0: Trump told reporters he's not looking to renew Kuzma, indicating the U.S. will blow past the July 1st renewal deadline. Protesters rallied on Parliament Hill today to voice opposition to the Alto Rail Project. Bridget Berube owns property in the Hawkesbury, Ontario region near the Quebec border. She says her community is concerned the fenced-off railway would block access to local farm roads.
1: If we had to go around, you know, a big U to get to the other part, it would be a problem because obviously you have to keep an eye on your properties, on your machinery, and on the every part of it, right? So that's an issue, the issue for ambulances.
0: Federal Transport Minister Stephen McKinnon says more consultations are planned before a final route is chosen. Microsoft co-founder Bill Gates voluntarily appeared for an interview today with the U.S. House Oversight Committee to answer questions about his interactions with late convicted sex offender Jeffrey Epstein.
2: Heading into the closed-door interview, Bill Gates told reporters,
3: I hope my testimony is helpful to the work, important work of the committee to find justice for the victims.
2: The Microsoft co-founder's prepared statement had him telling the House Oversight Committee he never victimized anyone and that meeting with Jeffrey Epstein was a grave error in judgment. Republican Chairman James Comer says he now aims to call in attorney Alan Dershowitz and would also like to hear from Acting Attorney General Todd Blanche, now the president's nominee to lead the Justice Department. Stephen Portnoy, ABC News, Washington.
0: And Glenn Close will finally get her Oscar when she receives an honorary Academy Award. The 8-time nominee has long been considered among the best actors to never win one. This is the Canadian Press. In sports, play gets underway this hour between the Toronto Blue Jays and Philadelphia Phillies in the major leagues. It's the rubber match of their 3-game series. The Toronto Tempo hosts the Connecticut Sun in the NBA tonight. It's game 4 of the NBA championship series between the New York Knicks and San Antonio Spurs. The Knicks lead the series 2-1. The NHL Players Association has reportedly asked the league to investigate Mike Babcock's ill-fated tenure with the Columbus Blue Jackets. The request follows reports that the Edmonton Oilers expressed interest in hiring him. Babcock resigned from the Blue Jackets in September of 2023, less than 3 months after taking the job. And former NHL player Pascal Riome has been named coach of the PWHL's Toronto Scepters. He replaces Troy Ryan, who left to take over as coach and GM of the league's expansion team in San Jose. From the Canadian Press, I'm Lisa Laporte.
4: He may have gone home and turned the phones off, but you can hear everything you missed. It's the best of Mike Farwell on 570 News Radio.

0: Every Wednesday morning after our 10 a.m. update, we turn our attention to the nation's capital and the only reporter-owned and operated newsroom covering the capital with neither politics nor punditry. That would be the Blacklocks Reporter. You can find their great work online at blacklocks.ca. Well worth the subscription because you get the stuff there that you don't get anywhere else. Tom Korski is the managing editor of the Blacklocks Reporter and joins us for these weekly chats. Good morning, Tom.
1: Morning, Mike.
0: I think if I'm counting, I don't know, it's more than one hand I have to count on, but it might have been 7 years ago we started trying to get some legislation passed on internet controls. How are we doing on that up in Ottawa?
1: It is. I guess they're counting on three times lucky today. They're going to table their bill. Interestingly, in the dying minutes of the spring session of the spring sitting of the House, they're scheduled to go on their long summer adjournment on the 19th, so a week from Friday. Why has this failed? Well, a couple of reasons. It's always overreach. They started up. Cabinet has had a fetish for internet control. By the way, they will talk about public safety. They will talk about hate speech. All of that is irrelevant because Parliament in 1970 passed a hate crimes law. This is not about child pornography or meth dealers on the net. This is nothing about that. This is regulation of legal internet content that may hurt

0: someone's feelings. That's the problem, Mike. And they run across, left, right, and center, right across the political spectrum. Critics who've said this is government overreach, it's probably unconstitutional. We'll see what the bill is going to say this afternoon, Mike. But I have to tell you, the cabinet has been a slow learner on this. And the original iterations of their proposal, they were going to have, I'm going to keep this short, they were going to have a digital safety commissioner take complaints in secret, behind closed doors, with powers to block websites. Well, you might as well live in the Soviet Union. This was their starting place. Good luck.
1: Yeah, well, no wonder it's taken that long, because when you're starting there, yeah, for sure. Okay, I think we know this pretty well. It's not what you know, it's who you know, right? And I guess it's good to be the brother of our deputy defense minister.
0: When the deputy defense minister is your sister, you know, something interesting happens. And I can tell you one thing that happens. If you're a startup, and I mean you don't really have a head office, you don't have a factory, you don't have a research lab, but you have a company, you registered a company. Anyone with $50 can go down to the corporate office and register a company. But when your sister is the deputy defense minister, you get a private meeting with the prime minister. That's exactly what happened. The name of the company is Dominion Dynamics. Their chief lobbyist is the brother of the deputy defense minister, who in a separate matter has already been censured by the ethics commissioner for cronyism. She got a job for her husband's cousin, who was unqualified as a manager for the Federal Public Service. He'd been working at a Good Life gym. So help me, I'm not making this up, Mike. And in this case, these characters got a private meeting with the Prime Minister of Canada, the leader of a G7 country, to discuss the technology of their drone factory that was not in production and did not have any drones. Mike? This is not, I'm not describing Zaire. This is on the level. This is how this town works. It's not about the politicians that you have to keep an eye on. It's the managers. And if you know a manager, oh my, it's like winning the Wheel of Fortune. All the doors swing open.
1: I can't help but think back, Tom, and I know this is going to get people's backs up at the very mention of this app, but ArriveCan, didn't we go through this just a few years ago?
0: And how? And to this day, the RCMP investigation is ongoing. I don't want to be gratuitously unkind, but the white-collar crime division at the RCMP is really a national joke, let's be frank. And the charges that will be pending, the search warrant and the raid of the company office of the lead contractor in a private home in Woodlawn, Ontario. Here we go. You can't get away with this at county council, but they're doing it. That it was for fraud and overbilling. The investigation is still underway. There are lifetime bans issued, but Mike, I tell you, people don't like to think in our country that we have a petty corruption problem, and sometimes not so petty. But in the government of Canada, we do. This is a statement of fact. If you have a friend, life can be sweet.
1: It certainly can. All right. It's not exactly sweet these days for firearms owners. We hear them from them frequently on the show, the buyback program from the feds, etc. But what should these firearms owners know right now about their so-called assault-style rifles, Tom?
0: The amnesty for ownership under penalty of prosecution, and arrest and prosecution, originally scheduled for April 2022, has now been deferred again. It was supposed to be this Halloween. Now it's off indefinitely to 2027. The advocates of tighter controls have expressed a displeasure with what they see as government indecision. What they won't accept is what ironically, the Department of Public Safety accepts internally. We've seen this in in-house research. This is the government's own research. And they've asked gun owners, they've been told over and over and over, even firearms owners, licensed, law-abiding, tax-paying people, have said, I don't even own one of these blacklisted firearms. You don't know what you're doing. What did the last internal research show? Firearms owners think inner cities have the highest rate of firearms violence in Canada. This is a public safety survey. Just 10% think small towns and rural areas have the highest rates. The biggest causes of gun violence are gang violence, organized crime, and general criminal activity, end of quote. That's why the gun buyback program and the amnesty period is simply not going anywhere, because you have hundreds of thousands of law-abiding people who say, I'm not going to play ball. And in some Western provinces, prosecutors have said, yeah, we're not interested.
1: Not interested at all.
0: This has been a problem with firearms control for, this goes back 30 years. Cabinet will not accept that they have a problem with guns being smuggled across the border. They know it's there, but they won't stop it. Maybe it's hard to stop it, but government is hard, and they asked for the job. And so instead, you keep going back to the same source, the sports shooter, the hunter, over and over to fill out more forms and get more permits, pay more fees. While the gun crime in Toronto and Montreal and other large cities speaks for itself. Those people are not sports shooters. And cabinet just won't deal with it. I don't know why.
1: Yeah, well, they can check the box. That's why.
0: Exactly.
1: Right? We've done something on firearms, right?
0: Absolutely.
1: Okay, I mentioned at the outset, Tom, how much I enjoy the work that you and the team at the Blacklocks Reporter do. And I know how carefully you source your stories and you are ensuring accuracy. I just want to make sure on this one now. Our federal housing advocate says we are going to meet the housing affordability target for Canadians in 1,000 years. Did you carry a one you shouldn't have carried, Tom?
0: Not a typo.
1: Oh,
0: absolutely.
1: My God.
0: This is cabinet's advisor. This is not a gotcha moment. This is her annual report to Parliament. This is housing affordability for the people who are most hard up, the poorest income. But these are just wage earners. This is working poor. What did she say? I quote her accurately. Why characterize it when I can just read it? While Canada is committed to the right to adequate housing, current pace of building deeply affordable homes is so slow, it'd take 1,000 years. End of quote. Onward and upward. Faster, higher, stronger, Mike.
1: Hang in there, though, Tom. Hang in there. Affordability. It's
0: coming. I can't wait for 1,000 years. It's going to be awesome.
1: Okay, one more before I let you go, because I don't know if we have to call Scooby and the gang or who to investigate this, but how does $20 million worth of specialty medication just vanish into thin air?
0: Keep an eye on this one, Mike. This has been the subject of a closed-door meeting of the Commons Health Committee and much nervous testimony by managers of the public health agency. Recall that's the same agency that had two Chinese spies working at the National Microbiology Lab in Winnipeg. Not my words, the words of the Security Intelligence Service. In this case, there was the loss of $20 million in biowarfare therapeutics. These are drugs, really, that are unobtainable on the Internet. And there was a door that, this is the official version, if you can believe this. A door was left ajar on a freezer, and $20 million in biowarfare drugs were spoiled. Problem. There was a foreign national, this is on the record, was snooping around looking for addresses of warehouses, and MPs have asked, to the point that they can on the record, are you aware of foreign actors who wanted to know where the warehouses were, what specialty products they held, and why was there this mysterious loss? No comment. This is not good, Mike, but a good call, because there's something here, and everything comes out eventually.
1: We know you will be keeping your eyes on it as well, as always. Tom, appreciate these chats. Thanks for being here.
0: Thank you, Mike.
1: Tom Korski, managing editor at the Blacklocks Reporter, Canada's only reporter-owned and operated newsroom covering our nation's capital. Online, you can get your subscription at blacklocks.ca. I'm just thinking on the firearms piece that we talked about and the checking of the box, right? We know where the problem is, but if we just do this and give the impression that we are, or say that we are, getting tough on gun crime, etc., then it's the easy box to check. It's the low-hanging fruit. And that's my take, if you'll allow for the connection. to our pilot project here in the region where we are banning right-hand turns on red lights. And I wrote about this week in the Waterloo Region Record, where I have a weekly column that gets published by the fine folks there. And I described our pilot project to ban right turns on red lights that very same way. It's the low-hanging fruit. We talk about road safety. And look, can we be clear? We do need safer roads. Specifically, I think what we need is for people who use the roads, primarily people who drive vehicles on the roads, to drive a whole lot more responsibly. Like, we frankly need that. Speeds are way too excessive. Stops are stoptional, apparently, right? Things like that. Distracted driving, impaired driving, don't even get me started on behaviors like that. We absolutely need safer roads. But the data that we are relying upon to launch this pilot project to ban right turns on red lights at a dozen intersections around this region, the most dangerous, if you want to call it that, intersection that will have the right turn on red light ban is Fairway and Wilson in Kitchener, where there are four collisions by right-turning drivers over a five-year period. Four. And the data doesn't even tell us what color the traffic signal was when that right turn was being made, nor does it tell us, and there were only four collisions, for crying out loud, surely we know what the cause of that collision was. Was it somebody crossing the street without paying attention or against the light? Was it the driver? We don't know in the data, but we should be able to learn. And yet that is the data upon which we make this decision to launch this pilot project. Frankly, I don't care. I really don't. If I can turn right on a red light or not, what I do care about is that we use evidence and data to base our decisions, to create policies. And for me, this is just, it's the lowest of the low-hanging fruit. And now regional council will check a box and say, see, we made the roads safer. Meantime, people are still racing on McQueen Shaver Boulevard in Cambridge, aren't they? Like, we know where the real problems are. And yet, we seem to nibble around the edges. We're going to put bollards in the middle of residential streets where there's never been a collision in the history of the street's existence. And that'll slow things down. That'll make things safer. What are we doing? What are we? Sometimes I wonder. I really, really do. Sorry, I was a bit of a tangent, but Tom made me think of that when we were talking about the assault-style rifles and the amnesty. And Western Canadian prosecutors won't even touch the cases right now on legal grounds. Interesting times indeed. Okay, a quick break. When we come back, it is that time of the day where we take a moment to remind you that not everyone is a jackwagon. And imagine going to the same street corner every day for 40 years. You'll hear that woman's story coming up on the Mike Farwell Show. This is 570 News Radio and Rogers TV.
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1: In the next 40 minutes or so, before 11 a.m., the community sing-along that you are invited to and the Highwaymen Car Club hosting a show this weekend that we want you to know about. That's still to come. It is 10:22.

0: Your daily reminder that indeed there is good in the world. A lot of it, let's be honest, we know the 80-20 rule, right? And when it comes to good people, I lean towards 85%, right? You might run in, if you encounter 100 people a day, 85 of them, maybe even more, are going to be sweet people. The other 15% you can just, you know, not worry about. That's a them problem. And a reminder of the good in the world today comes from the corner of Wilson Avenue and Franklin Street in Kitchener. If you have been by that intersection at any point over the last 40 years, that's right, 40 years, the corner of Wilson and Franklin, either before or after school, you were very likely to encounter a young woman by the name, okay, she's 79 years young now, but by the name of Lorraine Deeth. Lorraine has been the crossing guard at that corner, helping get kids across Wilson Avenue to Wilson Avenue Public School for the past 40 years. And last week, Lorraine was recognized as Kitchener's Crossing Guard of the Year. Hardly misses a day of work, says Student Transportation Services of Waterloo Region. And she has developed such close relationships with the kids that she helps cross and their families, a friendly and familiar face every day for the past 40 years. Imagine that. In fact, Lorraine Deeth has been doing this job for so long that she is now helping to cross the grandchildren of one of the students she had crossed over her last 40 years. Just let that sink in. That's how long she's been at it, from her late 30s now into her late 70s. Lorraine Deeth is the crossing guard of the year, thanks to Student Transportation Services of Waterloo Region. And with 40 years of service, I think we can understand why. Little bonus for you on the Not Everyone is a Jackwagon segment today. Apparently, Justine Fraser, who helps to produce this show, apparently she messed something up that nobody even, like, I didn't know she messed something up, but apparently she messed something up, so she brought coffee. So now I get a second cup of coffee today for free, which is one of my favorite kinds of coffee, right? F-R-E-E free. And I didn't even know that she screwed something up. She said to me, I thought you were going to be mad at me because I screwed up, so I brought you a coffee. Me? The only thing I'm mad at right now is the city of Kitchener and the lack of road paint, okay? That's what I'm mad at. Justine, no, but hey, I'll take the cup of coffee, and that makes you a non-jackwagon as far as I'm concerned. If you know somebody who fits the bill of not a jackwagon, we are always interested in learning about them. Drop me an email anytime, mike@570news.com, and maybe we will feature their story every day around 10:20. It's just worth the reminder that indeed there is good in the world. The Highwaymen Car Club is trying to make some good happen this weekend. We will tell you how after this update from the 570 News Center. This is the Mike Farwell Show on 570 News Radio and Rogers TV.
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5: From the National Newsroom of the Canadian Press, I'm Lisa Laporte. The Liberal government has tabled its legislation to ban children from social media and regulate artificial intelligence chatbots. Social media platforms would have to block access for kids under the age of 16 unless they put sufficient safeguards in place to get an exemption from the government. Culture Minister Mark Miller says social media and AI platforms will have a responsibility to protect kids from harmful content.
6: The measures in this bill represent, in my view, the basic expectation that parents and Canadians for keeping their kids safe online. I believe all parties should agree on the importance of these minimum safeguards.
5: The bill would also regulate the companies behind AI chatbots by imposing a duty on them to act responsibly. Prime Minister Mark Carney has given the premiers an update on U.S. trade talks. Ontario Premier Doug Ford says the leaders were told in the meeting that Ottawa would negotiate in good faith. Earlier today, U.S. President Donald Trump told reporters he's not looking to renew CUSMA, indicating the U.S. will blow past the July 1st renewal deadline. Protesters rallied on Parliament Hill today to voice opposition to the Alto Rail Project. Bridget Berube owns property in the Hawkesbury, Ontario region near the Quebec border. She says her community is concerned the fenced-off railway would block access to local farm roads.
7: If we had to go around, you know, a big U to get to the other part, it would be a problem because obviously you have to keep an eye on your properties, on your machinery, and on the every part of it, right? So that's an issue, the issue for ambulances.
5: Federal Transport Minister Stephen McKinnon says more consultations are planned before a final route is chosen. Microsoft co-founder Bill Gates voluntarily appeared for an interview today with the U.S. House Oversight Committee to answer questions about his interactions with late convicted sex offender Jeffrey Epstein.
8: Heading into the closed-door interview, Bill Gates told reporters,
9: "I hope my testimony is helpful to the work, important work of the committee to find justice for the victims."
8: The Microsoft co-founder's prepared statement had him telling the House Oversight Committee he never victimized anyone and that meeting with Jeffrey Epstein was a grave error in judgment. Republican Chairman James Comer says he now aims to call in attorney Alan Dershowitz and would also like to hear from acting attorney general Todd Blanche, now the president's nominee to lead the Justice Department. Stephen Portnoy, ABC News, Washington.
5: And Glenn Close will finally get her Oscar when she receives an honorary Academy Award. The 8-time nominee has long been considered among the best actors to never win one. This is the Canadian Press. In sports, play gets underway this hour between the Toronto Blue Jays and Philadelphia Phillies in the major leagues. It's the rubber match of their 3-game series. The Toronto Tempo hosts the Connecticut Sun in the NBA tonight. It's game 4 of the NBA championship series between the New York Knicks and San Antonio Spurs. The Knicks lead the series 2-1. The NHL Players Association has reportedly asked the league to investigate Mike Babcock's ill-fated tenure with the Columbus Blue Jackets. The request follows reports that the Edmonton Oilers expressed interest in hiring him. Babcock resigned from the Blue Jackets in September of 2023, less than 3 months after taking the job. And former NHL player Pascal Riome has been named coach of the WHL's Toronto Scepters. He replaces Troy Ryan, who left to take over as coach and GM of the league's expansion team in San Jose. From the Canadian Press, I'm Lisa Laporte.
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0: I'm sure I've told you this before, but along with being a guy that sits on his derriere every day and talks, which does not take a lot out of you, trust me on that. But I'm a bit of a gearhead. I've loved cars my entire life. The first car that I ever bought was a classic Mustang, and I used to go to any and every car show I could find because, you know, when you have a car like that, you want to show it off if you can. And I tried to do that as often as I could when I was a younger lad. So a real pleasure to be able to talk about the car show coming up this weekend, hosted by the Highwaymen Car Club. It's going to be happening at the Waterloo Rod and Gun. And here to tell us more about it, Jarrett Kipfer is with us. Good morning, Jarrett.
1: Good morning.
0: And Surf Cable with us also. Surf, good morning to you.
2: Good morning.
0: So, Jarrett, let's start with the Highwaymen Car Club itself. Tell me more about it.
1: Been in place since 1962. Started with, I believe Surf was one of the founding members.
2: No, I was just a little bit later than that.
1: Oh, okay. But a handful of fellows, same thing, interested in cars and the camaraderie and everything that goes along with it. And basically, we're meeting, you know, regularly at somebody's basement, and one thing led to another, and now it's however many years later, and you know, close to 40 members, and we have our own building on Lancaster Street. It used to be the St. Luke's Lutheran Church.
2: Old church, yeah. We're in an old church.
1: Old church, repurposed church.
2: Repurposed.
0: Is that at Lancaster and Bridgeport?
1: Riverside Golfs.
0: Yeah, okay, I got you. Okay, yeah. What was that first car, Surf, back in the early 60s?
2: My first car?
0: Yeah.
2: Was a 1932 Ford Roadster.
0: Really?
2: Yeah, metal flake green.
0: Love it.
2: 445 Buick engine in it, nail head. Yeah.
0: I was a Mustang, my first one, so. You drove that to school?
2: And then I had a 33 Plymouth that I drove to school. Yeah, 324 holes in it, yeah.
0: I love it.
2: I've always been a gearhead since I was about 16, ever since I got my license, yeah.
0: Sure.
2: So, yeah.
0: Well, and you know, back down, you know, in it, where the office is now, you mentioned on Lancaster Street, not far from the old Bridgeport Speedway and locals there, right?
2: Yeah. A lot of action back that.
0: Absolutely. Okay, so let's talk about the graffiti car show coming up this weekend at the Waterloo Rod and Gun Club. What can you tell us, Surf?
2: Well, I think I just put the figures together and we just realized in my mind, I think this is our actual 50th time we've had graffiti. Would have been the 52nd, but we missed by COVID for 2 years, so we didn't have it. But I was looking back to 74 when we had our first one, and I added up the years. Oh, geez, this would be our 50th annual graffiti car show.
0: Amazing.
2: So, yeah, we first started at the Waterloo Regional Police Association building and went on from there.
0: Incredible.
2: Yeah.
0: Incredible. Jarrett, what can we expect this Saturday?
1: Lots of cars,
0: yep.
1: Lots of people, lots of heat, apparently, if you believe the forecast. We usually have between 350 and 400 cars come. Again, we have a literal army of volunteers from the Make-A-Wish, from our good friend Ann Beam. Anybody who's been to a Rangers game will probably know her from in the hallway. Her and her team are fantastic, a significant amount of the proceeds that we generate from the show go to support Make-A-Wish and the wonderful work that they do. And we've been working with Anne and her team for, 25 years-ish.
2: Yeah.
1: So it just, again, it's just one of those weird things. I mean, we're all stressed leading up to the event, and her and her team comes in and just says, get out of the way.
2: We got this,
1: right? So it's awesome. But lots of amazing cars and trucks, and our theme this year is regarding trucks. So you know, we anticipate a larger turnout of pickup trucks and whatnot. So, we have a live band called Double Impact. It's a duet, but they're going to be providing the entertainment. We also actually have some help this year from KW Oktoberfest. They are providing a golf cart limo to help ferry people in and out of the Waterloo Rod and Gun Club, because so many people do attend, parking becomes scarce, and we've got people parking all the way on Bodie Lane, so they've been gracious enough to offer that that golf cart limo to ferry people back and forth.
2: They call it their people mover, and it's usually at the the parades that they take it to, but they've kindly lent it to us for this event.
0: That's fantastic.
2: And one other thing we have also for this year, we have a feature vehicle coming to the show.
0: Right.
2: It's a Ford, 1948 Ford one-ton tow truck that's customized. That's won on numerous events as first place, top show, best engineered, best paint, and it's going to be our feature vehicle this year at the show. And it was owned by and built by a man by the name of Bob Hilton, who unfortunately passed away this year, but his son Bruce and friends are bringing it out in honor of their dad, his dad, to our show. So we're happy to see this truck there because it's amazing to see.
0: It is incredible. And I'm just thinking back on the origins of the Highwaymen surf. And here we are now 50 shows later. But how do you get the word out to these automobile enthusiasts to have so many that are going to show up on Saturday?
2: Well, we go to all the events that we can, all the cruise nights that we can before the show. We probably start 3 or 4 months beforehand to put the word out. We have a Facebook page that we advertise on. We have flyers. We have word of mouth contact. Every media that we can, like even coming here today, helps us out.
1: We also have what I'd like to think are really good relationships with some of the other car clubs, Listel Comancheros, for example, the Hellions out of Brantford.
2: Well, they've got groups all over Ontario. They're just a chapter.
1: Okay, gotcha. So so we cross-pollinate with each other's groups, and it's funny because, you know, all puns intended, you know, the value of media these days. But, you know, a vast majority of people that come to the show come there because they just know what's happening. It's always the weekend after, weekend before Father's
2: before
1: Day.
2: Father's
0: weekend
2: Day,
0: before Father's Day.
1: Yeah, weekend
0: Day,
1: before
0: yeah.
1: Father's Day. So, right. And again, because we've been doing it for so long, it's, I guess we kind of take it for a little bit of for granted. But,
0: sure.
1: But no, we still try to do our best to make sure the word is out and that we talk to as many people as we can. And
2: yeah, well, it's like a camaraderie between clubs too. So you get to meet people 20 years ago that you still see again today, and it's, you know, you just get to renew old acquaintances and just carry on from there.
0: I'll bet you, I mean, it's been a long time. It's been decades since I've been out of the classic car and car show game, but I'll bet you some of those same faces are still kicking
2: they
0: around.
2: Are
0: because,
2: there,
0: yeah,
2: yes.
0: Those who love it really do love
2: Absolutely.
0: It, right?
2: They're for life, most Absolutely. Of them, yeah.
0: For sure.
1: One of our members, he is a machine. He actually just got inducted into the Canadian Street Rod Hall of Fame. His name is Chris Pomeroy. I don't know where he gets his energy or his motivation from, but if he's put together one car, he's put together 20 and like top end finish, fit and finish. And you know, again, with all of us getting older, I mean, he's slowing down. I think he's probably down to about 2 or 3 cars a year. But,
2: but well, what's funny is though, he's the son of one of our members, one of our longtime members,
1: founding members,
2: one of close to founding members.
1: Yeah.
2: And he, even as a little child, when we were working in with his father's, is Claire Pomeroy, Chris would be tagging along as a little youngster, walking around the garage, picking up tools, fetching tools, and just his mind would just pick up things and keep carrying it on. So that's how we try to get the young people involved, too, is just getting them involved in the sport.
0: All right. It is this Saturday at the Waterloo Rod and Gun Club. It's the annual 50th annual. We're going to call it Highwaymen Car Club Graffiti Show. 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What time do we get underway there, Jarrett?
1: Show cars start showing up anytime from 7:30, but registration officially opens at 8 and closes at noon. But the general public is welcome anytime.
0: Good. And you've got the entertainment with the live music and lots of fun there to look at all of those beautiful machines.
1: Runs till about 3 o'clock.
0: Okay. Guys, have a great Saturday, and thanks so much for being here.
1: Thank you
2: thanks
1: so much for
2: having
1: us.
2: Yeah.
0: Jarrett Kipfer, Surf Cable, with us from the Highwaymen Car Club, their annual show in support of Make-A-Wish this Saturday at the Waterloo Rod and Gun Club. This is the Mike Farwell Show on 570 News Radio and Rogers TV.
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0: Who doesn't love a good old sing-along? I know that you do it. You usually do it by yourself in the car. I see you. I see you in traffic. Sometimes we do it in the shower. But we want to sing along as a group with the Grand River Voices. Ada DeLeo joins me in studio, a member of those Grand River Voices. Ada, good morning.
8: Good morning.
0: And the music director of Grand River Voices, Gordon Wright, with us as well. Good morning, Gordon.
9: Good morning.
0: Tell me a little bit more, Gordon, about Grand River Voices and what this choir is all about.
9: Well, I'm actually pretty new to Grand River Voices. Just last September, my neighbor, who's in the choir, is on the board, and they were looking for a director, and we're kind of in a bit of a rebuild, and said, hey, would you like to, you know, are you interested in this? And I came, and I just had lots of questions, but it turned out that they were looking for a director, and one thing led to another, and I found myself leading it.
0: So absolutely fantastic.
9: I have really, really enjoyed that. Started officially in December.
0: Okay.
9: And we had a concert in March, and yeah, I'm just so glad to be doing it.
0: Ada, how did you first get involved? Because you've been deeply involved in music locally for some time now.
8: I've been part of the choir for probably more than 10 years now. And then we took a forced break during COVID and have had a chance to revitalize. And Gordon has been an absolute delight to come back. And the Grand River Voices has been a part of the community for about 40 years now. So it's really made a difference, and some of our choir members have been around for more than 30 years. So, yeah, and it's just such a joyful place.
0: How did it all get started? Who's in the choir?
8: So it was started by Alfred Kunz as Millennium Choral Organization, and it was two different choirs, Nith Valley Singers and Music Alive. And so when Alfred retired in 2014, then we became Grand River Voices and just became one choir, and so it's members of the community. It's people from all over the place and all different levels of talent. We are a no audition choir, so you just come in and do a voice check. And so we just make it a welcoming experience for everybody. And I know you certainly wouldn't get me to sing alone, but as part of a choir, it is a great experience.
0: What was it like for you, Gordon, as you began this journey as the music director for this choir?
9: Yeah, I mean, I haven't ever led a community choir before. I've led lots of sort of church choirs and been in choirs, but this was a totally different kind of experience, you know? And I think I wanted to kind of approach it. You know, people are busy And you get home Wednesday night or whatever, and you've had a long day and supper, and you think, oh, do I need to go out tonight? Yeah, I guess I better. And then you get there. I wanted them to go home saying, I am so glad I came. And so for me, I just wanted to be part of something that was fun and that was community and that was just enjoyable to come to. And no matter whether you're really good at singing or you're just kind of learning, that you feel at home there. And so that's what we've tried to create.
10: I'm sure, Ada, after you finish a rehearsal putting on a show is something pretty special too, but you do leave with that feeling because there's just something about expressing oneself through song.
8: It's very true. No matter what is going on during the day or any sort of craziness that might be happening in life or at home, you do drop it all, and singing is, well, it's incredible for your mental health and your physical health. And I usually find myself leaving singing the songs. And then after a concert, it is inevitable that you're singing the songs for like a week afterwards. And it's just so much fun. And you go, it makes you lighter. It just does so much good for your mental health.
10: What kinds of songs do you sing?
8: Oh, well, everything from like pop ballads. So some of our songs from this last season were,
9: we did some Beatle medley songs, of course, some Gordon Lightfoot, some Canadian content, of course.
8: Yep.
9: And then we ended with Dancing Queen, and pretty much everybody was up dancing by the end. So lots of variety.
10: Yeah.
8: Yeah.
9: Yeah.
8: And then for a Christmas season, we usually mix of both secular and sacred song because it's just a great celebration at the holiday time, and try to bring other cultural influences in as well.
9: My wife had a good laugh at me, of course, a couple of weeks ago. I'm listening to every Christmas piece known to man in May.
8: Yes.
9: So that we can prepare for our fall season, right?
10: Of course. So how many shows per year are you putting on?
9: Two main shows,
10: okay.
9: And then we do some extra things. We actually sang at a Rangers game, which was fun, did the anthem there.
10: I remember that, yes.
9: And then at the Waterloo Sustainable Waterloo Region event, and, you know, things like that. So,
8: yeah, and we'd like to do more of that as well as we sort of build that capacity. And we love being able to go out to seniors' homes as well, where they may not be able to get out to our shows. So we've done a couple of those over the years as well.
10: Where did you first get the bug, Ada, the love of singing?
8: So, well, I was in high school musicals when, 100 years ago. And then I was looking for a choir, and a couple of friends of mine had suggested the Music Alive at that time. So it's like you said, we sing in the shower, we sing in the car. Why not sing with other people?
10: Absolutely.
8: Yeah.
10: And for you, Gordon, because Ada mentioned that, you know, anybody of all people of all experience levels, et cetera, are welcome to join. And then you, as a choir, you will work with them. As a director, you'll work with that entire choir. How is that process for you, given the various experience levels that you're encountering?
9: Yeah, no, that's a really good question. I think you want to recognize that people actually sing usually better than they think they do. And you want to encourage them to find that they're actually able to do this. And so we start easy, and we start just sort of kind of opening up the vocal process and so on so that they can make a pleasant sound. And then, maybe sit them beside someone who knows it. Sometimes we'll work with them individually if they want. They can come sort of extra early to the piano, and we'll go through a part. We have part recordings, so they just hear their specific part and can rehearse that at home and so on. So, yeah, just talking about some sort of basic vocal techniques. So, oh, I guess I can do this. We had one young man come, and honestly, the first practice, like, it was almost like he was shaking in the chair. And we had a karaoke last week, and sure enough, did he not sing My Way? Frank would have been proud. Like, it was just so cool to see the progression from that first rehearsal to having the confidence to stand up in front of the whole choir, and everybody's cheering him on and stuff. So, yeah, that's kind of part of the reason we do it. You know?
10: I love it. I love it. Frank would have been proud. Okay, Grand River Voices. It'll make sense to you that you can find their website, find them online, grandrivervoices.ca. But Ada, next week, a week today, is another tremendous opportunity for us to join you in a community sing-along.
8: That's right. We're hosting this community sing-along at Trillium Lutheran Church on Willow Street in Waterloo from 7 p.m. And it's just a chance to come out and sing along to some popular songs, so things that people know about from like the 1950s to current, so that it's something for everybody. And then a chance to learn a song in four-part harmony, so you can understand what that's like and just get that feeling of being in a choir. And then we're going to give people a chance to sign up for membership early and get a little bit of a discount on the price with an early bird special.
10: I love that. So always recruiting some new members.
9: Absolutely.
8: Always, yes.
9: Yeah. And if they come to that event, it's not like they're going to be locked in. They can come and just try it out, you know? And it's a little nerve-wracking to come for the first time. So this is sort of maybe an easy entrance. Come, just see, frankly, how enjoyable the choir is and what kind of a community it could be. So hopefully people will come, just have a good time, and then maybe decide to join us in the fall.
10: Approximately how many members do you have right now?
8: We had last season about 46 members, so... we have like an optimum range to about 60. We could host really well. And we'd really like to encourage men to come out as well, because I think men need that aspect of community as well and could really benefit from it and a chance to sing along and experience that.
9: And to be clear, we have some. We just would like more.
10: Sure.
8: Yes.
10: And you know what? We get up to 60, all the more singers for Gordon to corral as the director.
8: Exactly. And he does it with an incredible amount of patience and just this fabulous dad energy is what I like to say.
10: Okay, so that is next Wednesday, 7 o'clock at Trillium Lutheran Church on Willow Street in Waterloo.
8: Yes.
9: Right on.
10: Grand River Voices online, grandrivervoices.ca. Gordon Wright, the music director. Ada DeLeo, a member of the choir. Thanks for what you're doing. I hope we can recruit a lot of new voices because I love the whole idea. So thanks.
9: What are you
10: for
9: doing Wednesday night?
10: I couldn't carry a tune if it had handles, Gordon, but if you're looking for a challenge, you might have just found one. Thank you both for being here.
8: Thank you.
9: Thank you.
10: This is the Mike Farwell Show, 570 News Radio and Rogers TV.
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21: From the National Newsroom of the Canadian Press, I'm Lisa Laporte. There are multiple reports of explosions in Iran.
22: The U.S. military has begun another round of strikes against Iran after President Donald Trump said more were coming, with Trump warning that Tehran would pay the price for stalled negotiations.
23: We'll see what happens, but we hit them hard yesterday, and we're going to hit them again hard today.
22: U.S. Central Command says in a social media post that the military is striking multiple targets in Iran and that it's being done in response to Iran's unwarranted and continued aggression. The second day of American strike came hours after Bahrain, Kuwait, and Jordan, all of which host U.S. troops, came under Iranian fire. It's the third time this week that back-and-forth strikes have tested a two-month ceasefire. I'm Lisa Dwyer.
21: The Liberal government has tabled its legislation to ban children from social media and regulate artificial intelligence chatbots. Social media platforms would have to block access for kids under the age of 16 unless they put sufficient safeguards in place to get an exemption from the government. Culture Minister Mark Miller says that Ottawa decided not to block kids from using chatbots because chatbots are different from social media.
24: They play a function and a role that can be very damaging towards kids, but can also play an important function in the educational system and in the AI strategy that we are putting forward.
21: The bill will include adult content services that focus on user-shared content. BC Premier David Eby is calling U.S. President Donald Trump's comments about not renewing CUSMA lame. This after Trump said today the U.S. doesn't need anything that Canada has or need any goods from Mexico. Eby says the statement is a bit bizarre given that the three countries are now in talks on the Canada-U.S.-Mexico agreement on trade. If the July 1st deadline for renewal passes, CUSMA stays in place subject to an annual rolling review for up to 10 years. Canada has launched a

0: Award at the annual Governor's Awards. Close, an 8-time nominee, is known for her emotional range and complex characters, including as Alex Forrest in 1987's Fatal Attraction, which she starred alongside Michael Douglas. This is the Canadian Press. In sports, the Toronto Blue Jays are finishing off a 3-game series with the Philadelphia Phillies at Rogers Centre in the major leagues. A win would give the Jays a 4-2 record over their 6-game homestand against Baltimore and Philadelphia. The New York Knicks can take a commanding lead in the NBA final if they become the first team in the championship series to figure out how to win at home. The Knicks lead the series 2-1 against the San Antonio Spurs. Play continues this hour. FIFA President Gianni Infantino has defended World Cup ticket prices by saying they align with North American sports. Infantino claims the average ticket price is under $500 U.S. And the Kansas City Chiefs and quarterback Patrick Mahomes have agreed to a restructured contract that adds 2 years to his deal and pushes the total compensation past $500 million U.S. From the Canadian Press, I'm Lisa Laporte.
1: He may have gone home and turned the phones off, but you can hear everything you missed. It's the best of Mike Farwell on 570 News Radio.
2: This month of June is Seniors Month, and we are going to focus on that as we look at housing and housing affordability for the next little bit. Because when we talk about housing affordability, most often it seems we are talking about young people trying to enter the market. But what about the other end of that spectrum and older people trying to stay in that market, so to speak? Brian Paul is the executive director of Supportive Housing of Waterloo, or SHO, and joins me in studio for a chat. Good morning.
3: Good morning, Mike.
2: What do we know about that other end of the spectrum, Brian, and seniors trying to hang on to the homes that they've long lived in?
3: So we're trying to break the myth that older adults are well off, that they have savings, that they have equity, that they are home free essentially when they reach a certain age, say 65. 35% of the older adults in our community are relying solely on CPP OAS. And with that, they are living off about $26,000 a year. That's over a third of the older adults in our community. So when you add that to the affordability crisis that we're in, lack of affordable housing, rising rents, the rising cost of food and maintenance, utilities, medications, that creates an environment where more older adults are experiencing homelessness than ever before. They are the fastest growing demographic in the shelter system, and 1/3 of our wait list is made up of individuals 50 plus.
2: So how do you as an organization at SHO respond to that?
3: So we're trying to build as much support, new supportive housing as we can. It's a challenge because I can tell you that in 2018, our wait list was just under 200 people. And today it is at over 650 people. So it has really spiraled out of control. We saw an emerging crisis about 3 years ago with the rise of older adults experiencing homelessness. That was emerging, but we are actually in the crisis right now. So we're looking to actively build more, but it's just hard to bring new builds online quick enough to meet that rising need. And that's kind of where we're at right now today.
2: You said at the outset, Brian, trying to break the myth. And it's an important, I think that's the right word. This is an important myth to break, because I remember having a conversation about free transit for seniors, something that I am very supportive of. And I'm glad we're going to pilot it, which is great. But somebody had come up to me in opposition and said, why would you advocate for that? Seniors are the wealthiest demographic we have. They're sitting on piles of money.
3: I delegated a few times at council to have that initiative, that pilot start. And I heard it during the delegations. I had people coming up to me after speaking and saying, I had no idea. I had no idea that this was an issue. You know, since 2021... the number of older adults on our wait list over the age of 60 has increased by 400%. So we're here to tell people to say, you know, this is the reality in 2026.

0: It is a myth. It's a there's that sort of perspective or stereotype that older adults are flourishing, and we're here to say that it is not the case.
1: So beyond the work that you do at Supportive Housing of Waterloo or SHO to try to fill in some of these gaps, it sounds to me like more needs to be done, perhaps even on the policy side. Any traction in that regard?
0: We're trying. I think the situation we're finding ourselves in, as well as other providers are, is that there seems to be some capital dollars available to build. The challenge is for individuals who've been on the streets for years at a time, the trauma, abuse, and neglect that comes with that, they're going to not just need the affordable housing piece, they're going to need the intensive supports that comes with it. The challenge is you can build the building. That's still hard to do, but there's capital. That's the bricks and mortar. But how do you run it? How do you provide the operations, the staffing, the support, the programs that are going to help these individuals really flourish? And that's sort of the chicken and egg, the catch-22 we're kind of caught in right now, where we can work towards building it, but what happens on day two after that ribbon is cut? What are we going to do if we don't have the staff to provide the supports and services our residents deserve and need?
1: You have a new project, a 10-unit modular project in Waterloo. Tell us about that.
0: Yeah, so we're working on a 10-unit infill project, meaning it is built on existing property at 360 behind 362 Herb Street West, which is at Herb just before Fisher-Hallman, and we're utilizing our existing land, so we don't have to get into bidding wars with developers or anything like that. Let's utilize the land we have and let's build on it. We're working with a builder in Brantford, so it is going to be the first modular build in the city of Waterloo. And with that, with modular comes speed. So in a perfect world, if we were to get the capital dollars, the 3.3 for that over the next little bit, in a perfect world, you could have residents living in it by the end of the year. And that's why modular is so exciting for us, is that let's get this out the door. We have a pipeline of projects at SHO. We see this as the first step. Let's get this thing going, get 10 older adults off the streets, out of the shelters, out of the encampments, get them into housing, rebuild their lives, and then work on the next and the next and the next.
1: What about the human resources capacity within SHO? How do you, what are you doing for day two, to use the language you used
0: earlier?
1: Well,
0: you talked about policy.
1: Yeah.
0: So I would say there's a lot of negotiation, a lot of advocacy going on right now with us and the province, trying to secure those operational dollars needed. One thing we don't want to do with that build is to have it all be the burden of existing staff, because it's on the same site, to run that building. And we also don't want to compromise the type of resident we're housing, meaning if we don't have the staff, it would have a potentially negative effect on the type of resident we could house, meaning we couldn't take the hardest to house, which is what we do at SHO. Maybe we'd have to take someone with lower needs who needs less intensive support. We are funded to provide housing for those with the highest level of need, and we want to continue to do that. But that's the challenge, going back to what you said about policy, is creating a framework, a structure in which not just SHO, but all supportive housing providers are able to provide the services our residents need.
1: How does SHO operate its buildings? 362 Herb West, you mentioned, close to Fisher-Hallman, and the other is at Herb and Moor, if I'm not mistaken?
0: That's 144 Herb Street East.
1: Yep.
0: And that's our, we call it supportive housing for older adults. So it's a building dedicated just to older adults, and is the only building in the region of Waterloo providing supportive housing just dedicated for older adults. And then we have what we call graduated living at 402 Herb Street West, which is for residents who no longer need the intensive support, so we don't even have staff there. So it's almost like an opportunity for those who don't need to live in a supportive environment. Once they've moved through and are well enough, they can move there.
1: So what is life like in one of those buildings? What supports does SHO make available? How do you operate them?
0: So support is, it's not a checklist that we use. It really is geared, specific, unique to each individual person, their own needs, their own goals. We empower them from day one, which is something they have not had the ability. They have not felt any power for years at a time. They've been told to move on, that they can't stay here, that they don't even have the ability to change the channel on their TV. So right from the get-go, we ask them, what do they want? Do they want to get reconnect with friends, with family, go back to school, get a job? Often what they want when they come to show is to sleep. They want to rest. And that takes time. I think the providing an environment where people can learn to trust again is something that takes years sometimes for some residents. And through that process, we are there to support and guide them. But again, we're not walking in there with a binder full of things that we're going to, today you're working on this and this and this. No, we want to encourage them to rebuild their lives and live independently.
1: I remember some time ago reading something that said Canada does not have an aging population. It has an aged population. And that has stuck with me for the years since I read it. And we know, I mean, we are getting older. We're getting older quick. Baby boomers have reached that 80-year-old plateau now, et cetera. So we know that the demographic, the population is aging. And you've shared the statistics as to what you're seeing in the supportive housing space. How optimistic are you that we're going to get a handle on this?
0: I'm optimistic, but I also need to be a realist. You know, so I think organizationally what we do is we try to let people know exactly, we're aware of what's happening. We're not here to sugarcoat anything, but we also need to provide a semblance of hope. And we are optimistic that we can do this. I mean, we are so lucky to be in this region. The community is so incredibly generous and caring and empathetic. And we do feel wind at our sails that we do have the support of our community. And that's a huge step. To know that you feel supported, that you're not in an environment where you're constantly walking through mud organizationally and everything you do is a grind. When we are looking to build, the questions are, can you go bigger? So, I mean, that's a huge part to play because the grinding work of getting new builds going takes years. You know, some of the projects we're working on, and we're like in year four of them. So we just need to keep going. But so it's being real, understanding the issues, but also providing a semblance of hope, not just for our residents, but to the community, saying, we've got this. We have a model of care that works. Let's continue to invest in this. Let's not turn away from this, because I can tell you there's a lot of news about the encampments. My response to that is, if you want to clear those encampments and get people out of those encampments and off the streets, supportive housing is how you're going to do it. So we need to reinvest and be invigorated enough to invest in supportive housing as a solution, because it really is a solution.
1: You mentioned that modular build on the land you already have on Herb Street West and could, if all goes well, house people by the end of the year. What needs to happen in order for that to happen?
0: So it is a $3.3 million project. We are just about halfway there, and we would need to have the funds secured in order to break ground. So we got a really significant investment from the region of Waterloo, $1.1 million, which we're grateful for. And we're in the quiet phase of the capital campaign, meaning we're not super public about it. There's a landing page talking about the project at showwaterloo.org, and people can find out more information about it there. But we need to shore up that funding right now. And then once we do, you can do all the servicing, all of the foundational work while the units are being built in the factory. And to be clear, this is not transitional. It's modular, but it's permanent housing. We are creating 10 new permanent housing units for older adults.
1: Showwaterloo.org. Let's check out the information that's there, and let's break the myth that seniors are sitting on piles and piles of money, because we're seeing the statistics are telling us a much different story. Brian, keep up the great work. Thanks for being here today.
0: Thank you. Thanks, Mike.
1: Brian Paul is the executive director of SHOW, Supportive Housing of Waterloo. We'll get to your calls after this on the Mike Farwell Show, 570 News Radio and Rogers TV.
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0: Since 2021, the number of older adults on our wait list over the age of 60 has increased by 400%. So we're here to tell people to say, you know, this is the reality in 2026. It is a myth. There's that sort of perspective or stereotype that older adults are flourishing. And we're here to say that it is not the case.
1: Brian Paul is the Executive Director of Supportive Housing of Waterloo, or SHO. 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A 10-unit modular build is underway. They're about halfway, quietly, to their capital fundraising goal. But the idea here that really catches my attention as we are into Seniors Month is this myth, right? And it's one of the fastest growing demographics we are seeing within our shelter system, older adults. I hear stories all the time about multi-generational homes because parents are moving into their kids' houses when they can no longer sustain themselves. This is a real thing. And just to go back to something I said when talking to Brian, I read it some years ago now, but it has stuck with me. We are not just an aging population in Canada. We are aged. We are there. We're older. And in a lot of ways, older adults are doing more things than they ever have before. In other ways, they're struggling more than they ever have before. What is it that you're seeing out there on the seniors' end of the housing spectrum? 519-570-2545, *570, 1-800-570-5715. Start with Mike, Farwell's Force, member number 37. Hello, Michael.
10: Hello, Mike. Greetings from a foggy Point Clark. What I'm seeing from my perspective is what you just mentioned. A lot of seniors are moving in with their kids. When a parent dies, the pension's gone. They only have Canada old age pension. They're moving in with their kids. In my volunteer work that I do up here in the Bruce County, I see a lot of seniors at food banks. I see seniors moving in together like a couple high school friends because they can't afford the rent. And if you're charging like $2,500 a month for a two-bedroom apartment, there's no way in heck you can live alone with dignity. The other problem I see, Mike, which really, really drives me nuts, is the fiscal irresponsibility of our municipal councils. When you're on a fixed income, you cannot afford tax increases, double the rate of inflation year after year after year. And this, I believe, sometimes is forcing people out of their homes because basically they can't afford the increase in electricity, they can't afford the increase in taxes, and I think the city of Waterloo is one of the prime offenders of this, where they keep, you know, having double-digit tax increases, and I'm scratching my head and going, for what? I think the man from show and everybody else who is involved in the volunteer types of things are doing their best efforts, but I agree with you. Some of us retired well, but a lot of us did not, and it's just become unaffordable with taxes, paying rent, and everything else that's going ahead, and I'd like to see a little bit more responsibility and some more grants coming down from our provincial governments to help, and the federals to help with this matter, because basically, Mike, you can't survive on $2,600 a month when apartment rents are going from $1,500 to $2,000 a month. Some of the seniors don't have kids or families that they can turn to, and they're out on the streets. And that's my thoughts, Mike.
1: All right, Mike. I appreciate the call and the perspective. And look, we heard about it on the show yesterday when we were talking about the number of notices the city of Kitchener had to send out for folks that are behind already this year on their property taxes. And what we heard is in some cases, when you consider all of the other increasing costs, property taxes are contributing to pricing people out of their homes. I've heard this, albeit anecdotally, around the region. I can no longer afford to live here. Is there some responsibility on the part of municipal governments to keep their tax increases and by extension spending in check? Yes. Is that the only contributing factor? Of course not. Here's another, albeit anecdotal, story my beloved shared with me last evening, because something else we talked about on the show yesterday is the development proposal at the Krug Street Plaza. Now, the Krug Street Plaza right now is anchored by a gaming center where you can play bingo. They've got a convenience store in there, and that convenience store, which has been there for as long as I can remember, is one that my beloved used to frequent. And she told me the story last evening of this elderly woman who worked full-time at that convenience store, a woman in her 70s, and she lived right across the street, right across Krug Street, where there are already a number of triplexes, sixplexes, whatever. That's what's being proposed at the Krug Street Plaza right now. 4 6-story apartment buildings on the site of the plaza. But my beloved asked the question, what happens to that woman, that older woman who's working full-time in this convenience store that will likely disappear when the apartment buildings are built there if this development moves forward? She lives across the street from her place of work. She lives in an apartment. Clearly she's working because she needs the money to pay the bills at the apartment. If the job disappears because they redevelop that plaza, this older woman becomes one who falls through the cracks. These are the unintended consequences of the progress we are in the midst of. I'm going to get you an update from the 570 News Center, and then the state of the city of Kitchener has been delivered by our mayor, and he will join us next to share his vision for the city. This is the Mike Farwell Show on 570 News Radio and Rogers TV.
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24: From the National Newsroom of the Canadian Press, I'm Lisa Laporte. There are multiple reports of explosions in Iran.
25: The U.S. military has begun another round of strikes against Iran after President Donald Trump said more were coming, with Trump warning that Tehran would pay the price for stalled negotiations.
26: We'll see what happens. But we hit them hard yesterday, and we're going to hit them again hard today.
25: U.S. Central Command says in a social media post that the military is striking multiple targets in Iran and that it's being done in response to Iran's unwarranted and continued aggression. The second day of American strike came hours after Bahrain, Kuwait, and Jordan, all of which host U.S. troops, came under Iranian fire. It's the third time this week that back-and-forth strikes have tested a two-month ceasefire. I'm Lisa Dwyer.
24: The Liberal government has tabled its legislation to ban children from social media and regulate artificial intelligence chatbots. Social media platforms would have to block access for kids under the age of 16 unless they put sufficient safeguards in place to get an exemption from the government. Culture Minister Mark Miller says Ottawa decided not to block kids from using chatbots because chatbots are different from social media.
27: They play a function and a role that can be very damaging towards kids, but can also play an important function in the educational system and in the AI strategy that we are putting forward.
24: The bill will include adult content services that focus on user-shared content. BC Premier David Eby is calling U.S. President Donald Trump's comments about not renewing CUSMA lame. This after Trump said today the U.S. doesn't need anything that Canada has or need any goods from Mexico. Eby says the statement is a bit bizarre given that the three countries are now in talks on the Canada-U.S.-Mexico agreement on trade. If the July 1st deadline for renewal passes, CUSMA stays in place subject to an annual rolling review for up to 10 years. Canada has launched a new preventative health advisory committee after disbanding a task force last year. The 14-member committee will provide guidelines on screening for things like cervical and breast cancer.
28: I just want to be a part of your life.
29: Oh, this is the way you do it, huh? Showing up at my apartment?
28: What am I supposed to do? You won't answer my calls. You change your number. I mean, I'm not going to be ignored, Dan.
24: And Glenn Close is finally getting an Oscar. The Academy of Motion Picture Arts and Sciences announced today she'll receive an honorary Academy Award at the annual Governor's Awards. Close, an 8-time nominee, is known for her emotional range and complex characters, including as Alex Forrest in 1987's Fatal Attraction, which she starred alongside Michael Douglas. This is the Canadian Press. In sports, the Toronto Blue Jays are finishing off a 3-game series with the Philadelphia Phillies at Rogers Centre in the Major Leagues. A win would give the Jays a 4-2 record over their 6-game homestand against Baltimore and Philadelphia. The New York Knicks can take a commanding lead in the NBA final if they become the first team in the championship series to figure out how to win at home. The Knicks lead the series 2-1 against the San Antonio Spurs. Play continues this hour. FIFA President Gianni Infantino has defended World Cup ticket prices by saying they align with North American sports. Infantino claims the average ticket price is under $500 U.S. And the Kansas City Chiefs and quarterback Patrick Mahomes have agreed to a restructured contract that adds 2 years to his deal and pushes the total compensation past $500 million U.S. From the Canadian Press, I'm Lisa Laporte.
2: The best of Mike Farwell is back. 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
0: Well, you just heard Matt make reference to it in that update. It was discussed throughout all news mornings today with Christine Clark and Mark Douglas. It is the City of Kitchener's State of the City address from Mayor Barry Verbanovic. The address yesterday afternoon, and Mayor Verbanovic joins the show this morning to go into some greater detail. Mayor Verbanovic, good morning.
1: Good morning, Mike. How are you doing?
0: I'm doing really well, thank you. How are you?
1: I am still great. You know, still coming off that high from a week ago yesterday as we were both downtown celebrating our Rangers Memorial Cup victory. I mean, it was just such an electric evening. And we were even able to include a few of the B-roll shots in our council video in the State of the City speech yesterday.
0: Oh, I love it. And when you said coming down from the high, it's kind of funny because I was going to ask if you had come down from that from yesterday. I mean, it must feel, you know, somewhat uplifting to be delivering a State of the City address. They're typically filled with positive news and positive ideas. What's it like doing that?
1: Yeah, no, listen, I mean, it certainly was a pleasure to present the final one for this term of office on behalf of council. It really was a reflection of, you know, what we've accomplished, not just in the past year, but during this past term, and while also acknowledging, you know, the realities of some of the challenges that our city and our world is finding themselves in, and how as a city we continue to work together as a council and staff team to tackle those.
0: Your address yesterday broken down into 3 key themes, if you will, looking at the future of the city of Kitchener, one of them being housing infrastructure and future-focused planning. I heard some great buzz, to be honest with you, Mayor Verbanovic, about what you're doing particularly on housing and affordable housing. But where do you see the city of Kitchener excelling in this regard?
1: Yeah, so, you know, as you might recall, Mike, because we talked about in the past, a few years ago, council approved its Housing for All strategy, and it was really carving out a space for the city of Kitchener in terms of the housing continuum, but particularly the affordable housing space, and what were the things that we could do in an environment such as ours within a 2-tier system where, you know, the region is the primary housing services provider and housing services manager for all affordable housing in the community. The reality is that we've seen federal and provincial governments make some of their funds available exclusively to the region, some to the municipality, and so we've really focused on, you know, where are the spaces that we can do without duplicating any efforts? And so we have done that, and I'm pleased to say that over the last few years, particularly since 2023, we've seen more than 17,000 homes approved in the community. We've ensured that our approvals are going much faster. In fact, we've improved by over 80% in terms of the amount of time it takes to approve something like a site plan application, and that ultimately means that builders can get building quicker. It brings the cost of building down, and so on. But the really, big piece of news for me has been that we've seen us move forward in partnership with community organizations on 11 affordable housing projects in the community that are providing more than 400 units, and have seen an investment from the city of approximately $59 million, which I think really speaks to this council's commitment to doing our part in this space.
0: You talk about your part, and I wonder about that particularly in housing, because there seems to me to be outside forces at play here, including, of course, provincial forces, regulations, things like that. How do you navigate those waters and focus on just what the city can control?
1: Yeah, so, listen, obviously there have been changes during this term of council. As you know, planning authorities, for example, have moved exclusively from a two-tier system to seeing everything move to the area municipalities. And the area municipalities, I think, have, stepped up and risen to that occasion. We're just in the midst of doing our first new official plan. It'll be ratified by the end of the month. Council considered it at committee last week. We'll be the first municipality in the region to have done that since the transfer of planning responsibilities to us. I mean, it obviously takes some navigation and also some ability to be responsive. As you know, the province just recently with the feds announced the opportunity for municipalities to access some funding, but that is subject to us reducing some of our development charges. One of the challenges in the model that has been brought forward has been that our development charges compared to others, let's say in the GTA, have been quite low. And while some in the GTA have talked about or even have reduced theirs by 50%, they're still higher than what ours have been at 100%. So it's, you're not comparing apples to apples, and that creates some challenges for us, because the infrastructure costs of building are certainly not double in the GTA than they are here, as an example. But our teams have been working on that, and we're looking to be in a position to respond in time for the potential application that we might submit to the province to be part of the newly announced program, just as one small example of that.
0: One of the other themes from your State of the City address yesterday was a thriving local economy. And this, again, to me, is something where I don't know how you avoid the headwinds nationally or provincially when it comes to economic indicators, but how do you keep the local economy thriving?
1: So this is something that we've been working on, for some time. Coming out of COVID, we introduced our updated economic development strategy, Make It Kitchener 2.0, that's guided us over the last few years. And one of the big things that came as an early success out of that strategy was the U of W Innovation Arena in downtown Kitchener, which, as you know, is focused on medical and health innovation, but all startups. In fact, UW Velocity has moved into that space. As well as Mix is doing some work, and the Small Business Center. That is something we want to continue to focus on. But council in the coming weeks in June will actually be considering Make It Kitchener 2.1, an update to that economic development strategy, responding to some of the changes that we've seen in the last little while, and looking at things like the growth in artificial intelligence, as an example, and how we make sure that we capitalize on the existence of our post-secondary institutions here and grow that, as an example. We know that the federal government is investing significantly in defense, partially in relation to our NATO commitments, partially in terms of, you know, protecting our own sovereignty. And there's opportunities for companies in what Kitchener and throughout Waterloo region in that space. And so, you know, that is part of the work that we're doing as well. And recognizing that small businesses in general continue to be really an area of focus for more and more people, particularly some of the new Canadians who are arriving in our community and who often have an entrepreneurial spirit that comes with them, that comes with making the choice to be an immigrant. And you're often a little more of a risk taker. And we see many of our new businesses that are actually started by those new residents in our community.
0: New Canadians, an excellent segue, because I was thinking about that under the third theme with community infrastructure, health, and specifically belonging. And listen, Mayor Verbenovic, this ain't the Kitchener you and I grew up in, and that's not a bad thing, but how do we ensure this city continues to serve all of its residents?
1: Well, you know, one of the things that you'll recall when I started out as mayor early on was our focus on Love My Hood. In fact, you were one of the co-chairs of it, and that program has really taken off over the years, both in terms of the over 200 community grants that we've been able to issue over the past 8 or 9 years, or maybe a little longer since that program has been in place. Our Neighbors Day and the music concerts that happen, that'll be coming up in a couple weekends on June the 20th. And all of these things are meant to bring people together, whether it's the people on your street or the people in your neighborhood. However you define neighborhood, it's an opportunity for people to get to know each other and do more things in that regard. And, you know, one of those things is also looking at how sport connects us. And I talked a little bit right at the beginning of our discussion today about the memories of last week with the Rangers, and we know that if there's one thing that's united this community in the last year, it's been the Ranger season, and particularly their playoff run, and that's created a real awesome sense of community pride that's been wonderful. And one of the things we announced in the State of the City yesterday was a new partnership with the Canadian Tire Jumpstart Foundation, as well as Equipe Sport. And it's these new sport lockers. We're going to have 30 of them in 27 different parks throughout the city that will have sporting equipment in them, volleyball, soccer balls, basketballs, exercise equipment, all available for free. You'll be able to access it through an app on your phone and access the equipment and then return the equipment when you're done. And it's really designed to add a new layer of making sport an activity, a way to connect people, make it affordable so that nobody's ever watching on the sidelines because they can't afford their own equipment. And we're able to do this thanks to the generosity of the Canadian Tire Jumpstart Foundation without any cost to taxpayers. And I would be remiss if I didn't just give a brief shout out to Kitchener-Conestoga MP Tim Lewis, who actually introduced me to the folks at Jumpstart and Equipe Sport. And here we are, a couple months later making this announcement, which is just awesome.
0: I love that program. I love the whole idea behind it. I think it's great. Just before I let you go, it was something that was also discussed during All News Mornings this morning with Christine Clark and Mark Douglas, and that was your intentions perhaps for a fourth term as mayor. I know what you said this morning during All News Mornings, but maybe I thought you wanted to break the news on the Farwell show. I'm not sure. Intentions for 2026, Mayor Verbenovic?
1: Well, Mike, what I will tell you is when the time comes, I'll be happy to break it on your show. But what I said to Mark yesterday, and I really do feel strongly about this, there is some significant work to still be done this month. And once you make that announcement, the focus moves away from, you know, the work that, in fact, we were elected to do last term. And that's things like getting that official plan through, dealing with the regional water issue, you know, monitoring the ongoing construction of the Cowan Rec Complex, which is the biggest project in the city's history and will be opening up later this year. And, you know, once we're done this sort of legislative session in June, you know, you can expect that I'll be making my intentions for the future known, certainly well before the deadline.
0: All right. You can expect that I will continue to be nosy in the meantime.
1: More than fair. That is more than fair.
0: Mayor Verbanovic, appreciate your time on the show. Thanks for being here this morning.
1: Always a pleasure, Mike. Thank you so much.
0: Barry Verbanovic is the mayor of the city of Kitchener, following up on his State of the City address yesterday. You get the goods here on the program this morning. It's the Mike Farwell Show, 570 News Radio and Rogers TV.
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0: Don't call me Tom Brady ever, because my clock management is terrible. But we are making time, I hope enough, for our good friend Sherry Roberts, who's the Ward 5 counselor in the city of Cambridge. And Sherry is here to talk to us this morning about Goose on the Grand, which is coming up this weekend in the city. Sherry, good morning.
12: Good morning, Mike. How are you?
0: I'm good, but I feel bad for keeping you waiting. I'm so sorry. I'm behind my time.
12: That's okay. No problem. You're always happy to chat with you.
0: Well, you're always very kind. Goose on the Grand this weekend at Mill Race Park. Tell me about it.
12: Yeah, so the Goose on the Grand is a really exciting event that's coming up on Sunday, June 14th from 11 a.m. to 3 p.m., So this is sort of the culmination of many years of work. There's been a group of volunteers who have been working tirelessly on our placemaking working group to come up with an event that's also going to leave some beautiful pieces of art behind. So it's going to be a great event. We're going to have music and food, entertainment for everyone. But also the placemaking piece is we're going to be having these beautiful, almost 5 foot tall fiberglass geese that are being painted by local artists. Five of them will be unveiled at the event. They've been sponsored by local community partners and businesses. And then throughout the summer, we're going to continue to see more and more of our geese pop up throughout the community, and then people can go around, check out the different geese, visit our businesses, things like that. It's just it's going to be a really wonderful day.
0: Why is placemaking so important to you?
12: Yeah, I think placemaking is, you know, a lot of people don't really know what it means, but to me it means bringing something special to a place that's maybe just a little bit regular. So you think about some of the placemaking initiatives we have already in our community. So something like the Galtway that connects Main Street to Water Street into the Dixon Street lot. So, it could be just a regular alleyway, but it's now filled with beautiful art and images and lights, and it's a place where you can go and actually spend time. So I think that we have such a beautiful city, and we have so much opportunity to bring people out to these different spaces and explore our community, and placemaking can be a big part of that.
0: So these geese will be spread out throughout Cambridge in the weeks and months ahead?
12: Exactly, yes. So the five that we're starting with are primarily in the downtown, like Galt Core. So you'll see them pop up at places like Collective Arts and the Gaslight. There's one going at our the Farmers Market. A number of other places happening initially, those first five, but then there's another seven that we're going to see coming throughout the summer and popping up. And keep an eye on our city website, because we're going to have a map on there so folks can know exactly where to go to check out all the different geese.
0: All right, that website, cambridge.ca, and Goose on the Grand this weekend also features, I mean, I don't know if this frightens me or amuses me, the 18-foot inflatable goose, and we'll have the rubber duck race as well.
12: Yes, I'm so excited. Actually, the goose is adorable, Mike. So we blew it up in City Hall in the big atrium there and had a chance to look at it. And it's very cute. I'm trying to, clean up the goose's how people feel about them. Because, not everyone loves the geese. But I think that we're going to feel a lot better about geese after this weekend. And yes, the duck race. I'm really excited about this. There's going to be 1,400 little ducks. They're going to be floating down the river and then captured safely at the other end. This is being put on by our Rotary group here, our Rotary Club. And so there's still ducks able to be purchased. So if people are interested in participating in that, there's some really wonderful prizes. First prize is $2,500. And then half of the money is going to be going to a local charity. So via the Rotary Club. So I'm really excited about everything that there is. There's literally something for everyone. There's music. There's going to be a mother goose there reading stories to the children, an art opportunity. There's an artist there that's going to be leading folks through a painting project. So something for everyone.
0: What do we have to do to be involved in this? It's on Sunday, Millrace Park. Is there a cost? What time? Those sorts of things.
12: Yeah, so it's free for anyone to attend the actual event. Everything is free. The only thing that has any cost associated with it is the duck race. So if you want to purchase tickets, you can do so online. If you go on to, the City of Cambridge website, search Goose on the Grand, there's a link there that will take you to the Rotary page where you can purchase your ducks. But if you want to come out for any of the free stuff, everyone is welcome to just come. And anytime between 11 and 3, come hang out. There's going to be something going on at all times.
0: Look forward to it. I hope we have great weather and it'll make for another great event in the city of Cambridge. Sherry, thank you very much for joining the show this morning.
12: Thank you so much. Have a great day.
0: You too. Bye-bye.
12: Bye.
0: Sherry Roberts is the Ward 5 councillor in the city of Cambridge. It is Goose on the Grand this weekend at Millrace Park, 11 until 3. That rubber duck race will get underway at 1. And really, this placemaking idea of the geese that will be unveiled, four of them about 5 feet tall, so they're about a Farwell high, will be unveiled on the weekend. But then there will be more spread out through the city. And I'll tell you this for free. I am a big fan of these placemaking initiatives. Wasn't it Moose in Toronto all those years ago? I'm pretty sure that it was. But I love these things that just add some vibrancy to an otherwise dreary area at times. I think it's great. So all taking place this Sunday, Millrace Park, 11 till 3 in Cambridge. All right, an update from the 570 News Center. And then I'm sure you've got something to say. That's why we give you the last hour of the show every day. Talk Back begins next on the Mike Farwell Show, 570 News Radio and Rogers TV.
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0: The day shuts down. 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
1: I'm sticking to it. I said Knicks in six before the series. It's still Knicks in six. They will win tomorrow. Maybe San Antonio gets another game. Maybe they give you the backs against the wall. Game five performance at home. They ain't seen a game seven. This series is still over. This series is toast. It was toast the minute the Knicks won two games on the road.
0: This is BetMGM Tonight with Pat Boyle on Westwood One Sports.
1: Spanking that ass left and right.

here in just a moment. We've got a couple of interesting phone calls, it looks like, on the line. So get right to those calls. I'm going to do a little hot or cold here in a bit. But it's our NBA Finals watch party. I'm a diehard Knicks fan, in case you're new to the show. And in case you missed it earlier today, I'm not running from it. On my social media channels, Twitter, Instagram, at PapaWheel44, put out a video. I had never felt as good in my life as the Knicks, that the Knicks were going to win than today. And so I personally guaranteed that the Knicks would win this game tonight. And it has blown up disastrously in my face. They just got to the halftime break. And the Spurs lead the Knicks 76-49. San Antonio just set an NBA Finals record for most threes in a single half. Just heard Mike Breen say it on the broadcast in the commercial break. In the NBA Finals, nobody has hit more three-pointers in a single half than the Spurs just did. 14 for 26, 54% from deep. They're shooting 60% from the field on the game. The Knicks, by the way, 41% from the field and just 4 for 12 from deep. So the Spurs have hit 10 more threes than the Knicks. And if you're watching live on YouTube or Twitter or on Twitch, I did say if the Knicks got down by 15, I'd put the rally cap on. I got my Knicks hat on, turned inside out. And if they got down by 20, I'd put the rally shades on. So that's why I look like a jackass, even more so than somebody that guaranteed that the Knicks would win, and they're down by 27 at the half. But that's fine. Got a show to do. Not ducking it. Not running from it. At this point, I'd be lying if I said I believe that they had a miracle comeback in them. They used that up in game one of the Eastern Conference Finals. And so for all intents and purposes, again, barring what would probably be considered the greatest comeback of all time, if the Knicks do this, down 27 and a half. They've trailed by as many as 29. Barring that, this would be the greatest comeback of all time in the NBA Finals, to come back from 29 down to erase a 27-point deficit at half. There's no greater comeback in the history of the NBA if this happens. Barring that, this is 2-2, and the home team will have yet to win a game. And it'll go back to San Antonio for Game 5 on Saturday night. Look, I was flippant, if I'm using that word correctly. Losing my mind on some of the terrible calls that happened in the beginning of this game. Carl Anthony Towns gets put into foul trouble immediately, a minute and 5 seconds into the game, because they call, I mean, whatever, a ticky-tack bump foul on De'Aaron Fox on the first possession of the game. And then they call a foul on Wemby on Carl Anthony Towns. The Spurs challenge, and Zach Zarba and this officiating crew said, oh, no, Wemby hooked him. Yeah, that's an offensive foul. There's two fouls for you. They elevated a common foul to a flagrant foul on Mitchell Robinson for elbowing Wemby in the chin. Did not elevate, by the way, after last game, Wemby mushing Jalen Brunson in the back of the head, throwing him down like a rag doll. Didn't elevate that one, but they immediately give a flagrant foul to Mitchell Robinson. They evaluated another foul on Jose Alvarado for a flagrant foul, and there you go. But other than that, I mean, the Spurs are putting on one of the greatest shooting performances in an NBA Finals game that I've ever seen. And so what are you going to do? They showed up, and they have not missed, it feels like. They've got 76 points at the half. They have hit every, it feels like they've hit every three they've taken. Again, they haven't, 14 of 26. At one point, though, they were 11 of 16. So they're actually three of their last 10. The Knicks have a chance. The Spurs have only hit three out of their last 10 threes. It's just, it's a clinic. This game, the physicality hasn't even really been able to be a factor. Because anytime the Knicks have tried to get physical, they get called for a flagrant or a technical. They've also, the Knicks have been called for two defensive 3-second calls, which is utterly insane. That happened.

0: But the Spurs are they're destroying them. You know, we want playoff basketball to be physical. We want playoff basketball to be rough and tough and a matter of willpower and who's going to get to the bucket and who's going to defend. And this game is a microcosm of what the NBA in the regular season has become. A three-point shooting contest. And don't get me wrong, I'm a diehard Knicks fan. I love the NBA. I pay for NBA League Pass. That's somebody that loves the game and watches the game in the regular season almost every night. And that's, I'm telling you that. The regular season on many nights is a three-point contest. Who hits more threes is going to win. That's what the Spurs turned this game into. That's what they turned this into. I mean, they've taken 26 threes in the first half. Like, they look like the Boston Celtics. And part of the reason why the Boston Celtics won their title 2 years ago because they did this exact thing on a nightly basis. I just, you know, to have a couple threes go down in the first few minutes and be like, oh, okay, all right, we got ourselves a nice little cushion here. That's one thing. To then just, like, they're hunting threes. I don't know if they saw something in film. I don't know if they said, hey, if we hit some threes early, we can take the game. We have the momentum. But this is, like, this has not been their game plan most of the game so far. Let me actually look how many threes the Spurs took in totality in games 1, 2, and 3. So in total in game 1, they took 43 threes. And by the way, if I'm not mistaken, the San Antonio Spurs were not a good three-point shooting team in the regular season. And I'm not just saying that as a Knicks fan. Like, I'm being completely objective when I say that. Three-pointers made per game this year. I got to take the rally shades off for a second here because it's tough to see. The San Antonio Spurs, let's see, three-pointers made per game in the NBA regular season. They were in the bottom half of the league. Or they were right in, basically in the middle. Basically right smack dab in the middle. Three-pointers attempted per game. Once again, the Spurs were essentially smack dab in the middle. Three-point percentage, the Spurs were, once again, right in the middle. They are the definition of an average three-point shooting team this year in the regular season. In the postseason, the San Antonio Spurs. Now, again, them and the Knicks are the only teams left, so some of these numbers for some of these teams will be skewed. The Spurs have the fifth most, 5 out of 16 three-pointers made. And the Spurs have taken, let's see, 1, 2, 3, 4, 5, 6, the seventh most threes out of 16. So that's right in the middle. And they're fifth in three-point percentage out of the 16 teams that made the playoffs. This is not who this team is. Again, they shot 11 of 43 from deep in game 1. In game 2, they shot 11 of 29 from deep. That's more who the Spurs are. Not a big three-point shooting team. 11 of 43 in game 1. 11 of 29 in game 2. Game 3, 12 of 34. 11 of 43. 11 of 29. 12 of 34. Tonight at halftime, 14 of 26. that's basketball, man. That is basketball. As much as sometimes, like I said, we want it to be about physicality, sometimes just, hey, if you're making threes, that's it, man. And don't get me wrong. Like, I'm not giving the Knicks a pass. They have played terrible defense. There have been so many rotations, and they've over-rotated, and they've left guys open. You know, Devin Vassell has been open on half of his threes. Dylan Harper's been open on half of his threes. The Knicks have been terrible with their rotations. The Spurs are also just essentially hitting everything they're shooting. So they're still at half, and it's looking like this game is over. 76-49 Spurs lead. Let's get to your phone calls and your texts here. 310-840-4910. We've got a 734 number texting in. Tony Brothers and Scott Foster will make sure New York win the next two. I don't know about that. Don't know about that one. Now, Scott Foster, again, without the numbers, I feel like Scott Foster has always been anti-Knicks. Maybe that was years ago, but then Brad read me the stat going into game one that the Knicks are actually 9-0 in the last nine games that Scott Foster officiated, or at least from a betting standpoint, they were 9-0 against the spread, and they covered in one game one. So maybe I'm looking forward to Scott Foster in game five. Tony Brothers is just the worst ref in the NBA. And so I have confidence that he'll screw it up one way or another for which team. Who knows? Let's get to your phone calls here, though. Let's go 310-840-4910. BetMGM tonight, Westwood One Sports. I'm Pat Boyle. Looking like a jackass with my rally cap, rally shades, guaranteed a Knicks win. They're down 27 at the half. Let's get to Allison in New York, who's next up on BetMGM tonight. Allison's on line two. What's up, Allison?
1: Hello?
0: Allison, you there?
1: Yes, I'm here.
0: All right, go ahead.
1: Okay, yeah, so basically, I just want to, like, I'll start with my position on the whole thing is, like, obviously I'm a Knicks fan, like, die hard. However, like, obviously I don't think this is the game they were playing in the last two, but I do think my theory on the entire thing is, like, yeah, they're going to lose last time, they're going to lose this time, the Burger King jalapeno whopper. And why I say that is because I have seen nothing but fucking ads on this burger this entire game. And
0: all right, Allison, like, we got to let you go. And we got to dump that. Make sure we dump that, please. On the radio. It might have made it out on YouTube, but we've got to dump that on terrestrial radio. Allison had a very interesting theory, but then started letting, S-bombs and F-bombs fly. So, unfortunately, could not hear the end of that. Allison, appreciate it, but I don't know which radio show there that you think you can curse like that. Look, diehard Knicks fan, that's what she started with, in case that made it out over the air. So I get she is as angry as I am. But, you know, our call screener at our Westwood One studios in Culver City, California, they will, you know, put the topic of the phone call. Sometimes generic, sometimes very specific.
2: Yes.
0: And the subject line for Allison in New York was that the series is rigged to sell the BK jalapeno burger. What the hell that means, I have no idea.
2: They're trying to sell a regional Southwest.
0: I'm guessing
2: burger.
0: That's Burger King. And I'm going to Google it here. And yes, so you have, I got to take the rally shades off for just a minute because I can't see a damn thing. The loaded jalapeno whopper is a limited time summer menu item at Burger King. Features a flame-grilled beef patty, American cheese, lettuce, and tomatoes layered with three distinct jalapeno additions. Pickled jalapenos, crispy fried jalapenos, and a creamy jalapeno sauce. I got to be honest. I remember the BK, have it your way, whopper, whopper. Like the commercial that drove millions of us clinically insane, 2 years ago? Every Sunday watching Red Zone without fail, every primetime sporting event, I feel like for a solid 6 month span was Burger King must have poured in over $100 million in advertising revenue or just in advertisements for TV to just nonstop, just get it in your head, drive you insane until you went to Burger King. I haven't seen this Burger King commercial. I haven't seen the loaded jalapeno whopper. I got to be honest. I haven't seen any commercials for this. But that sounds like that will ruin your intestines from the inside out. I might as well have eaten a jalapeno, loaded jalapeno whopper before this game started because I don't know if I would be in more pain than I am now. Maybe that's the only thing that could have put me in more pain, was to eat a loaded jalapeno Whopper. But why the NBA would drag the series out, would extend the series for the Burger King jalapeno Whopper is beyond me. More commercials for it, perhaps. Maybe I haven't been paying attention to the commercials because we're doing the show. And that's throughout the other three games. Maybe let's get producer Brandon Combs. Combs, have you seen any commercials for the Burger King loaded jalapeno Whopper? I haven't seen a damn thing, but it's got crispy jalapenos, pickled jalapenos, and a jalapeno sauce. That is a nightmare on a bun. You are asking to be admitted into the hospital if you eat that.
3: Yeah, I mean, I wouldn't touch it. I'm not a big, you know, guy who likes a lot of spicy stuff. I mean, you know, we had a caller just now who Allison, who was pretty spicy with her mouth. And I was interested. I was really interested to know what the thing with the jalapeno burger, because I looked up to see if there's a deal. I know it's the official burger of the finals, but there's no deal if the Spurs score so many points, or if the Knicks score so many points, or if the over hits, you get a free burger. There's no deal. They're not going to sell more of these burgers because, first of all, I don't know who's buying these things, but you need to stop. Whoever's keeping these things in stock for Burger King, stop.
0: Yeah, you have a problem. You have a problem. You're a masochist. So, by the way, okay, so the official sandwich of the NBA Finals is the loaded jalapeno Whopper, or it's just Burger King?
3: No, it's the Burger King loaded jalapeno Whopper. It's just a quick Google search is where I found it. It was the jalapeno burger is the ultimate game day bite for the NBA Finals.
0: How much money did Burger King spend on that to be the official sandwich of the NBA Finals?
3: Yeah, I don't know.
0: Who does that?
3: Yeah.
0: With that kind of burger? That's I don't know, man. I like some spicy stuff. That's a niche market. Three different things of jalapenos on a burger?
3: Yeah. Sounds like death on a bun.
0: Well, Alice, I think that was a half satirical phone call than anything else, and it would have been funny if she didn't curse twice in the span of 5 seconds and we could have let it air on the radio. But Allison's theory is that the series is going to extend as long as possible so that Burger King's jalapeno loaded Whopper gets as much play as possible. That's funny, I gotta admit. All right, second half has started. 76-49 Spurs. Let's get to another call here. 310-840-4910. Derek is next up in Colorado on BetMGM tonight. Derek's on line one. What's up, Derek?
4: Hey, how you doing, Pat? So, I'm sorry, man. But I think I know why the refs are giving it to the Knicks, and you know, I think it's because the refs for the NBA in particular are just major divas. And I think they're making it a personal mission to, coach, Palazzo. And it's about as simple as that. They're just making sure they just give it to them just enough so that it's, bothersome, you know?
0: Yeah, Derek, you broke up for a decent amount of that phone call, but I don't know, Combs, did you catch enough of that? That the NBA refs are divas and they want to make sure that they control the game
3: Basically, his thing was they want to make it about themselves. And when they're in New York and they're blowing whistles, they're making it about themselves. Is basically what I got as the gist of that call.
0: That's got to be an offensive foul. Thank you. That has to be a charge. Castle, again, putting his elbow into Brunson's neck. Why don't we review that? Review that for a flagrant, please. Yeah, I don't know, man. I mean, that's what we've done as fans for years. Complain about the refs. Complain about the umpires. Complain about the penalties in an NFL game, dictating the outcomes of games. Baseball has actually made the change to move forward. As much as we kind of crap on what Rob Manfred has done to hurt the game of baseball, them going to the ABS challenge system, them hopefully going to robot umpires calling balls and strikes and automated ball and strike, strike zone. That's the best thing for baseball. We take the human element of screwing games up out of the way. I don't know how we do that for football or basketball. I mean, you have all these challenges now. We have reviews. But a game that's as physical in nature as basketball, there's fan bases that complain about refs. And I've become part of that tonight. And I think the Knicks got screwed. They're also getting destroyed. So in retrospect, probably doesn't matter. But I don't know, if Carl Anthony Towns, if they don't overturn that call in the first minute and Carl Anthony Towns doesn't have to immediately sit because he's in foul trouble, maybe the Spurs don't get off to such a huge lead. Maybe I'm just drinking copium here. 310-840-4910. All right, we'll take a short break. We didn't even get to any hot or cold, but we do have more callers on hold, including a diehard Knicks fan that maybe sent out a warning shot that this could happen yesterday. He wants to check in when we return. We've got other callers as well. We'll get right back to your calls. 310-840-4910. Spurs lead the Knicks 81-52. Third quarter just underway. I'm Pat Boyle. We're coming right back on BetMGM tonight on Westwood One Sports.
5: 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The Hurricanes are back home. Can the Golden Knights steal one on the road? Game 5 is tomorrow night. Westwood One Sports. 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
18: Now this update from the Canadian Press. The U.S. military's Central Command says a new round of airstrikes against Iran is complete. This after multiple reports of explosions in southern Iran, as media there says blasts were heard in three different cities. U.S. President Donald Trump is warning Tehran would, quote, pay the price for stalled negotiations on ending the war that started in February. The Liberal government is moving to bar kids under the age of 16 from social media while regulating chatbots in the country. Bill C-34 would include measures to lower the risk of chatbots communicating harmful content while putting in place crisis intervention protocols for cases involving self-harm, suicide, or violence. And Canada has launched a new preventative health advisory committee after disbanding a task force last year. It will provide guidelines on screening for things like cervical and breast cancer. From the Canadian Press, I'm Lisa Laporte.
19: The pavement lies before him. A street lamp lights the way. Such steady pace and lane control, his passengers will say, he brought us close together and we've had a merry time. While we drank beer and shooters, he ordered soda with lime. We hope he always joins us, because we enjoy his company. A leader, a warrior, a man amongst men. For short, just call him DD. Who's your designated driver?
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1: All right, welcome on back. 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I'm Pat Boyle. Phone number to join the show, 310-840-4910. Well, the Knicks have gone on a 7-0 run, and that's not even the most important news. Game 4 of the NBA Finals. Knicks lead 2-1. And I know, again, I look like a jackass if you're watching live on YouTube or Twitter or on Twitch. I got the rally cap and the rally shades on, trying to do whatever I can as a diehard Knicks fan. I also did personally guarantee the Knicks would win this game, and they've trailed by as many as 29 tonight. But they did just go on a 7-0 run, so they're down by 22. 81-59, 8:23 left to go in the third quarter. More importantly, Victor Wembanyama elbowed Karl Anthony Towns in the face. They review it. They upgrade it to a flagrant one, which is huge because that's now 3 flagrant points against Wemby. He got the flagrant 2. There's 2 points when he intentionally elbowed Naz Reid in the neck and got ejected from that game against the Timberwolves. But now this is a flagrant 1, so that's 3 flagrant points. If you get a 4th, you are automatically suspended for the next game. So if Wemby picks up another flagrant foul before game 7, he would be suspended if there is a game 7. If he picks up a flagrant foul in game 5, he's suspended for game 6. If he picks up another flagrant foul here the rest of the game, he would be ejected and suspended for game 5. Which makes that call to not upgrade what he did to Jalen Brunson last game. The NBA reviewed it, had the opportunity to upgrade that to a flagrant 1. If they did that, and he picks up this flagrant 1 just now, he would have been suspended for game 5. But they didn't elevate that foul, or what wasn't even called a foul. They didn't elevate that play where he basically mushes Jalen Brunson from the back of the head and throws him down. They didn't elevate that. So flagrant 1 for Wemby. And the Spurs lead the Knicks 81-59. The story of the first half, again, the Spurs not being able to miss from three-point land. They're 15 from 29. They set the NBA record for most threes and a half with 14. NBA Finals record for most threes and a half. Wanted to make sure I said that correctly. Wemby's got 19 points and 6 rebounds. De'Aaron Fox and Devin Vassell both have 15 points. And Dylan Harper, 15 points off the bench. For the Knicks, OG Anunoby has 19 points. Jalen Brunson leading the way with 22. They're about the only 2 guys that have showed up so far. That's it. So Spurs called a timeout. It's 81-59, 8:23 left to go in the third quarter. Still a ton of time left, but geez. I was reading a show chat message from Monty. I thought he was sending something about tickets for the Knicks games, but he wasn't. So let's get back to your phone calls here. 310-840-4910. We talked to Ross in New Jersey the other day, and he sent a warning that he thought Game 4 might be a blowout, and I dismissed it, and I said he was nuts, and I said he was cowardice. Well, Ross in New Jersey has called in. Ross, this has been an utter disgrace, my friend.
2: I hate sports, Pat. I really do. Why couldn't I have gotten into, like dinosaurs or, like, movies or something as a kid, bro? I had to get into the torture chamber that is professional sports and the fandom that comes with it, bro. Me and you both. This is,
1: Yeah, you ain't kidding. By the way, you could have got into dinosaurs. They're extinct, though, so you would basically be getting into something that you'll never get back. At least with sports, we always have the hope of believing that there's next year or next game or whatever.
2: No, I meant like the kids that like watch Jurassic Park when they're little and grow up to be like scientists or whatnot. I had to watch the all 22 of the 1994 New York Rangers, and then it just branched out from there. And then I was talking to you and Brad last night, and actually, just really quick side note, you referenced the Kirk Cousins Giant game. That wasn't even the game I was talking about, and that tells you all we need to know. I meant when Sam Darnold went from an MVP to having less than 100 yards at a neutral site, and then won a Super Bowl year after.
1: That's true.
2: But we don't have to talk about that. Listen, man, there's not much you can do about an opponent shooting 70% from 3. I mean, we could talk until we're blue in the face about, changes on defensive units, whatnot, swap outs and everything. But if you got Castle, fade away from the logo pretty much, all they're just hogging. Everything they hit goes through. It doesn't matter what you do. What you can control is when you go 30% from behind the arc on your own end of the court. And look, there was a point in time when we were the ones that we weren't even shooting 70. We were shooting 95%, it felt like. And that was when we were running teams out of the building a couple rounds ago. Now, all of a sudden, look, it's a 2-1 lead, barring, like you said, which I would agree would be the best comeback in NBA history, at least in my life, if they were to come back from this. Now, all of a sudden, it still is only 2-2. But, man, that Pacer game I referenced last night, that was 28 at halftime, and they never looked back. The Pacers never did. This was only 27. And, look, we could also talk about the refs who were blue in the face and everything, but when you're losing the three column, when you're losing the turnover column, again, is 7-2. When you drop the four first quarters in this series by a cumulative 48 points, you can't play this hero ball every single time. I'm not going to draw it all up to luck because there's obviously some late-game strategy and the heroics that come with it, but you cannot play hero ball every single game and rely on it. And when you lose the first four quarters in the first four games of a series by pretty much 50 points, all you're doing is setting yourself behind the eight ball for no reason. And at some point, just like that 2014 I brought up that I thought was different, but it's looking no different tonight, bro. The 2014 ran out of gas. This team's looking like they're getting closer to the empty part of the gas tank as well.
1: Stop. Run out of gas. Ross. No. Come on. No, look, have they lost all the momentum? Yes. Did they win both games on the road and now it's looking like it's going to be 2-2? Yes. To say this team's running on empty, they've been the most rested team outside of the 2016 Warriors in NBA postseason history, Ross. They've literally had 2 weeks combined, almost 3 weeks combined before the Eastern Conference Finals. And then again, they had 9 days off before this series began. There shouldn't be an empty. There shouldn't be an empty.
2: There better not be one. Bro, I saw a graphic the other day, and I wanted to think nothing of it. But the 06 finals, Dallas was up 2-0. They wound up losing the series. The 2016 finals, the Warriors were up 2-0. We all know what happens. If you pick up what I'm putting down. If you want to pick up something else I'll put down, the 2019 World Series, the road team won every game. So if that's the way it's got to be, I feel bad you'd be on the other side of the world if the series goes the distance. But that would be a good problem to have after the display we saw tonight, bro. I feel bad for people in that building, by the way. We think we got it bad from the comfort of our own homes. Imagine being in that nightmare and then having to get out of that crowd, bro. This is a really rough showing, but I don't know, man. I guess I'll look glass you are best of three, man. They got to make the most of it.
1: Yes. Yeah, if they lose, it's the best of three. Ross, I appreciate the call, brother. The good thing is the Knicks are on a 13-0 run, and it's down to 16. And Landry Shamet had a wide open three, and I thought he was going to hit it, and the place would have lost their mind. Towns on an offensive rebound. They call a foul. Okay, 13-0 run for the Knicks. They were down as many as 29. They're down by 16. There's 5 minutes to go in the third quarter. There's a lot of time. And maybe it's the rally cap speaking. Maybe it's the rally shade speaking. But I believe that maybe the Knicks could get this under 10. And we'll see what happens from there. Here's the thing. The Spurs are missing all their threes now. They're not making every single shot they take. And Wemby's on the bench. This is the time right now with Luke Kornet on the floor and some of the other Spurs reserves that the Knicks have to get it close. Oh, they just had a three rattle in and out. They had three chances at a three-pointer to get it through in a 13-point game, and they missed all three shots. But it was 29. I was without an ounce of hope. They got it down to 16. But it looks like they called a foul on Josh Hart. So Stephon Castle going to go to the free throw line. All right. Again, here's the thing. Now, I'm not going to say the Knicks have to get it under this many amount or they're not going to have a chance to win. Again, they erased a 22-point deficit with under 8 minutes to go against the Cavaliers. That being said, I don't think that's going to happen against the Spurs. I think if the Knicks are going to have a chance to pull off what would be one of the most miraculous comebacks in NBA history, they probably have to get this under... They probably got to get it under 10 by the fourth quarter. They probably have to get it under 10. Maybe 12. 12 or less going into the fourth. But it's still way too early to look at that. They were down by as many as 29. It's 17 right now, and Stephon Castle's got another free throw coming. Let's get, all right, looks like we had a couple of callers that dropped off. So let's get producer Brandon Combs in the mix. Combs, let's do one or two hot or cold here while we have some time.
3: All righty. How you feeling?
1: I feel like they've dragged me back in. I feel like they've given me an ounce of hope. But last couple of possessions, they had a chance to hit some threes, and they missed them.
3: So, really,
1: how
3: really
1: long
3: poor.
1: Did that hot stretch last for?
3: You go up, you go on a 13-0 run, and then you just think you're invincible. There's been some really poor shot takes in the last couple of possessions, in my opinion, by the Knicks that have kind of stalled their momentum. And now the Spurs are starting to put it back on them. So when you go on these runs, sometimes you don't have to just keep shooting threes. You don't. Take two. Get the ball in down low. Work the ball down to Cat. Let him work on Luke Kornet for a little bit. And continue this run that you're on and just chip away at this lead. Instead, they're taking really bad threes. And now the Spurs have, you know, put another 4 or 5 points back on the board. So,
1: yeah, I mean, it's not like you're not down 29 anymore where it has to be threes. They right. got it down to 16. And it's like, okay, you got it down to 16. You know, you now get some high percentage shots.
3: Yeah.
1: Get this down to 10 by the fourth. That's what I was just saying. But yeah, I mean, look, the one possession, I don't blame Shamit. He's a 3-point shooter. He missed it. The offensive rebound, though, or the 1-3 taken by Alvarado was definitely a four shot. And then the last possession, Josh Hart. I mean, look, they dare Josh to beat him last game, and he hit his threes. But
3: yeah,
1: probably not the guy I want taking a 3-pointer down 16, 17 points.
3: And now you find yourself back down by 20. You know, so it's kind of it's a momentum killer. You had it there for a minute, and then you just kind of lose it. So, a nice and one. From Brunson. Let's do a hot or cold before we go to break. Let's do this one. Let's talk about the other championship series that's going on right now. Let's go to the ice, the Stanley Cup final. Blindly take the over in every Stanley Cup final game the rest of the way if you haven't already. Hot or cold?
1: Hot. I mean, geez. By the way, tomorrow it is 6.5. So now I feel like, the BetMGM, our friends at BetMGM, they have adjusted.
3: Yeah.
1: Because I think it was 5.5 for the first three games. Last game was 6. But 9 goals in game 1, 7 goals in game 2, 9 goals in game 3, 8 goals in game 4. And it's just like these are good defensive teams. And there's not a ton of just like there's not bad defense. There are just a ton of breakaways, odd man rushes happening because these two teams are taking aggressive chances and they're paying off.
3: Yeah.
1: And the goaltending has been a little shoddy. The defense hasn't been bad. The goaltending's been a little shoddy. So it's like, you know, at some point you expect maybe regression to the mean. It hasn't come yet. It hasn't come yet, Combs. And as good as these defenses are, you've got unbelievable playmaking and great goal scorers playing at the peak of their powers right now. So, yes, I would think, all right, 6.5, that's a lot, especially for a Stanley Cup Finals game. But, yeah, I mean, I feel like every game the rest of the series is going to have 7-plus goals in it because why wouldn't it?
3: Yeah, no, I kind of feel the same way. I don't think that you're going to see a game in this series that has less than 6 goals. I thought if there was one, it was going to be the last game, and then we were 4 minutes into the game, and there were already 3 goals scored. It was out of this world. So I just think both of these offenses are high powered right now. If there is a goalie, I think that can stand on his head, it is Hart. And I think Vegas has the edge there. I think they've got the better goaltender, but both of these offenses are so high powered and they can score from every angle. I just don't think you're going to get a game in this series that's under 6. If there is a game that would go under the total, I think it would be a game 7.
1: Okay. Yeah, and that's a good call. All right, they just took a TV timeout. The Knicks have got it back to within 17 again, trailed by as many as 29. So excuse me for having a little bit of hope here. And the Knicks do have the ball, after an airball three from Dylan Harper. So it's 87-70, the Spurs lead. 3 minutes to go in the third quarter. We're not even in the fourth quarter yet. And this game started, 2 hours ago. This game might not end till freaking midnight Eastern. So anyway, 87-70, Spurs lead at 3 minutes to go in the third quarter. We'll come back for our final segment. Last chance to get your calls in and your texts in at 310-840-4910. Yeah, I guaranteed a Knicks win. I've got the rally cap and the rally shades on. I'm not saying die yet. I'm Pat Boyle. This is BetMGM tonight on Westwood One Sports.
0: 4 years of waiting comes down to this. The FIFA World Cup begins tomorrow with host sites across the United States. Our country's in the international spotlight. The world is watching, and it all starts now. Westwood One Sports.
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14: All right, welcome on back. 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I'm Pat Boyle. Last chance to get aboard the phones. You could call, you could text 310-840-4910. Got Linnell Willingham and Josh Graham coming up. Westwood One Sports night at the top of the hour. Make sure you keep it tuned here. They'll have all your post-game analysis and instant reaction to whenever this game actually freaking finishes. But look, yeah, I'm the idiot today that guaranteed, personal guarantee that the Knicks would win this game. They have trailed by as many as 29. Here's the thing. We still got 30 seconds left to go in the third quarter. They got it down to 15. They're giving me hope. They've cut the deficit in half. They're still down 15. There is still a lot of work to do. The one good thing is whatever voodoo magic the Spurs had working in the first half where they could not miss a shot, they can't make a three right now. Jordan Clarkson, get the hell, I don't want to see him ever again. Jordan Clarkson cannot be playing another second in this game. He is absolutely horrendous. He is horrible. Get his ass off the floor. He's been a basketball terrorist this entire quarter. Can't catch the ball, can't pass the ball, can't do anything. He's in there for one reason, to score points. He's horrible. Horrible. And here's the crazy thing. Yeah, I'm holding on to any little last glimpse of hope that I have. It's a 15-point game going into the fourth quarter. They were down by 29. The Knicks have had plenty of chances to get this to like 10. Brunson throwing the ball right into a double team. Jordan Clarkson can't catch. Jordan Clarkson can't pass. They can't grab rebounds. They've given the Spurs like three second and third chance opportunities here in just the last 5 minutes. Like, the Spurs are trying to offer it to the Knicks. They're trying to offer it to them. And so the Spurs look like a completely different team there in that third quarter, or at least the last 8 minutes of that third quarter, than they did in the first half. The Knicks just outscored them 26-14. In the third. They do that again in the fourth, and they lose by three. They've got to outscore the Spurs by 15 points here. Again, did the Knicks use their one miracle in this postseason? Maybe. erased a 22-point deficit with under 8 minutes to go in the fourth quarter in game one of the Eastern Conference Finals. Do we see another miracle here? Probably not. Am I going to have to come on the air tomorrow and say, yep, I was the jackass. I guaranteed the win, and they were getting their asses kicked. They got blown out for the majority of the game. Maybe they make it close. Maybe they get it under 10, but I'll be here. Don't you worry. I'll be here tomorrow, 6 p.m. Eastern. Not a problem. I will be here. I will be in Spain come Sunday night, but I will be here tomorrow and Friday. By the way, the one good piece of news, we did go 4-for-4 tonight and let's go streaking. Hell yeah. It's our segment we do in the first hour of the show every day. We go around the crew. Everybody picks one batter to get a hit. And we went 4-for-4. Brad just got a knock with Tyler Soderstrom in the A's Brewers game. Combs took Hunter Goodman for the Rockies. He got a hit. I had PCA, Pete Crow Armstrong. He got a hit. And Monty had Nick Kurtz, and he got a hit. So we did go 4-for-4. And that is the second time this week that I believe we've done that. So the boys have gotten hot again tonight. So there you go. That's the one good piece of news. And Brad is now up to 8 in a row. So he's more than halfway to our video producer, Monty, Michael Montgomery's record streak, which was 14 in a row, 14 straight correct picks of a player, of a batter to get a hit. Brad's at 8. Me and Combs are at 2. Monty just started a fresh streak. All right, so there's a piece of good news to depart you with. But again, the fourth quarter hasn't even begun, and it's time for us to say goodbye and pass things over to Josh Graham and Linnell Willingham here. Knicks are down 15. Hopefully I'm talking tomorrow at 6 p.m. Eastern with a miracle, one of the greatest comebacks ever. Other than that, though, it's going to be 2-2, going to a Game 5 in San Antonio on Saturday night. We'll talk all about it tomorrow. We'll have a jam-packed show no matter what happens, so I can't wait to talk to you guys then. We'll have the first day of the World Cup in progress. We'll have the first game of the World Cup done, Mexico and South Africa. So everybody, all the soccer fans out there, enjoy it. Long tournaments begins tomorrow. Go Team USA. Until then, we'll see you tomorrow at 6 p.m. Eastern. For everybody on the show, thanks to our guest, Gabe Ramirez. Thanks to my co-host, Brad Evans. Brad is off the rest of the week, so it'll be me and Kate Constable the next 2 days. Thanks to producer Brandon Combs. Thanks to VP Monty. Thanks to Zach Kroll, Chloe Pratt, Max Sheedy, and everybody else. I'm Pat Boyle. Let's go Knicks and see if we get a miracle. See you tomorrow at 6 p.m. Eastern.
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18: From the National Newsroom of the Canadian Press, I'm Lisa Laporte. The second night of U.S. military strikes in Iran have come to a close for now. After weeks of saying the war would be over soon and the drone strike on an Apache helicopter, President Trump ordered military action. Here's ABC News national security and defense analyst Mick Mulroy.
19: The U.S. is saying this is going to be limited, very intense, but limited, with the idea of getting Iran back to the negotiation table in a more serious manner, because as the president said, it wasn't going anywhere. From the Iranian side, they're saying this is going to get them further away from that table. So we'll have to see what actually happens.
18: The Trump administration believes this show of force will encourage Iran to finally sign an agreement to end the conflict that started on February 28th. That's when the U.S. joined with Israel to target the Ayatollah and members of the Iranian regime. The Liberal government's new online safety legislation would force social media to block access for kids under the age of 16, although platforms will be able to obtain an exemption if they put sufficient safeguards in place. But Bill C-34 doesn't prescribe a specific method to verify a user's age. Culture Minister Mark Miller was asked about what methods the government is looking at.
20: There'll be a back and forth with platforms as to what protects people's privacy and what is adequate and sufficient in the circumstances.
18: Background materials provided by the government say the bill will cover traditional social media services like Facebook and X. Prime Minister Mark Carney chaired a virtual meeting with Canada's premiers today as Kuzma talks loom on the horizon. A statement from his office says Carney updated the premiers on how engaged the Trump administration has been on the future of the Canada-U.S.-Mexico agreement on trade. Earlier Wednesday, U.S. President Donald Trump said he's not looking to renew Kuzma. Halifax police issued a plea today to help young people understand the risks involved when playing with imitation firearms. They say a spike in the number of fake gun calls could lead to a deadly confrontation. They say officers in Halifax have responded to 60 calls involving pellet or BB guns since January 1st, adding that 20 cases involved youths.
21: I just want to be a part of your life.
22: Oh, this is the way you do it, huh? Showing up at my apartment?
21: What am I supposed to do? You won't answer my calls. You change your number. I mean, I'm not going to be ignored, Dan.
18: And Glenn Close is finally getting an Oscar. The Academy of Motion Picture Arts and Sciences announced today she'll receive an honorary Academy Award at the annual Governor's Awards. Close, an 8-time nominee, is known for her emotional range and complex characters, including as Alex Forrest in 1987's Fatal Attraction, starring alongside Michael Douglas. This is the Canadian Press. In sports, the Philadelphia Phillies beat the Toronto Blue Jays 7-4 in Major League Baseball action tonight. The Toronto Tempo beat the Connecticut Sun 106-102 in WNBA action. Brittany Sykes tied a career high with 38 points, leading her team to the winner's circle with a difference-making layup with 42 seconds remaining in the extra period. Canadian tennis star Victoria Mboko is out of singles competition at the HSBC Championship after falling during her first round match against Karolina Pliskova. The knee injury puts Mboko's second round doubles match alongside Serena Williams in doubt. FIFA President Gianni Infantino has defended World Cup ticket prices by saying they align with North American sports. Infantino claims the average ticket price is under $500 US. From the Canadian Press, I'm Lisa Laporte.
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0: is Westwood One Sports Night. Here's Josh Graham and Linnell Willingham.
1: That was quite a 3 quarters and 30 seconds thus far. The New York Knicks are about to see their series get tied with the Spurs. 92-75, San Antonio leads. That's Linnell Willingham. He's the youngest in charge. I'm merely Josh Graham. For the first time in these finals, we seem to have a route. Thus, we can thoroughly break this one down a little bit sooner than earlier. But let's actually start here, Linnell. When we were together in game one,

0: sit down with Malik Andrews, where he said ahead of this contest, we're expecting not only to win, but Josh to win three in a row. And after the belt and ass whipping that they're currently giving and gave the Knicks tonight, I believe them. This New York can't play at home. I don't know what to chalk it up to. The irony in tonight is Jalen Brunson's actually playing well. That's been one of the underlying stories in this whole finals to start, even with New York being up two games to none. He hadn't played well. He's been more efficient tonight than he's been all series. Yet I still feel like this series is over. The Spurs are the better team, and they're showing it tonight. It's been an avalanche.
1: The big takeaway so far, you talk about the belt, is the first half more than anything else. It was a historic first half that we saw. 14 of 26 from three, the most threes ever in an NBA Finals game, 56% clip from three-point range. You're not doing a lot with that. We'll break down the game extensively in just a little bit when the game is final or close to going final, 15, 20 minutes from now. But what's your biggest takeaway from what you've seen so far?
0: So San Antonio's going to tie this up tonight. The pressure was on New York tonight, I thought. It's going to be on New York going into Game 5 as well as this series travels back to San Antonio. But the one saving grace to me, if you're a Knicks fan, because if you're a Knicks fan, I feel like there's not a lot of reason to feel optimistic. There's not a lot of reason for hope. If you're a Knicks fan, the silver lining in this is Victor Wembanyama is now one flagrant foul away from being subject to a suspension. That, ladies and gentlemen, could change the entire outlook of the rest of this series. And the rule is, and we were talking about this,
1: Draymond,
0: as we were getting ready, right? I believe if Wemby gets this fourth flagrant foul, wouldn't be ejected from the current game, but would be suspended for the following game. And we're going to get 100% clarity on this. I believe every flagrant foul after that, he would be subject to a suspension afterwards. So this is something to me that's nuts because I don't believe his flagrant fouls that are being called. He's probably the easiest guy to call a flagrant on. His arms are, he's built like a damn unicorn.
1: Hold on a sec. That part's irrelevant at this point, further suspensions, because even if he were to pick up the flagrant in Game 5, he's suspended Game 6, and then which means he'd be next available Game 7, picks up the flagrant in Game 7, it doesn't matter. There is no
0: is
1: game beyond that.
0: But it does harken memories
1: 10 years ago. It does harken memories of Draymond Green getting the flagrant foul in Game 5 of the 2016 Finals and the Cavaliers, of course, coming back to win that series against the 73-win Golden State Warriors. We'll break down more of this in just a bit. That's Linnell Willingham. I'm Josh Graham. Your current count is the San Antonio Spurs 95, the Knicks 80. So not quite over yet. The Knicks trying to hang around and make a run, but if they were to rally back, it would be the greatest comeback in NBA Finals history. The 2008 Boston Celtics came back from 24 down against the Lakers. That's the largest comeback. It was 24 points. Tonight, the Knicks led right before halftime by 29. The big news in the NFL today, Patrick Mahomes has extended his contract through 2030. And with the restructured deal, the reworked deal, his contract's valuation, over half a billion with a B dollars at $504.75 million. The money piece is the money piece. The cap and all the details of how to manipulate that, that's all good and well. But this is quite an interesting point in Patrick Mahomes' career. When you consider that contract, if he were to play through it, is eight more seasons of Mahomes on the field. 2026 through 2033, that's eight seasons. Patrick Mahomes just

0: completed his eighth season playing with the Kansas City Chiefs. So it kind of feels like, kind of like you have halftime shows. We were just watching on TV, Chuck and Shaq and Ernie and all them breaking things down at halftime on the TV. This is kind of like the halftime of Patrick Mahomes' career, where we find time to assess things and figure out, well, what is he now? What is he capable of being the rest of the way? Here is the resume currently, Lynnell Willingham. 3 Super Bowl titles in his 8 seasons starting for the Chiefs. 5 Super Sunday appearances overall. He has also won 2 NFL MVPs, made the Pro Bowl 6 times. So, Lynnell, where do you think he already is on the all-time list of quarterbacks just 8 seasons into his career?
1: It's taking everything in my power. Not to say he's already the greatest, but I'm going to leave that for Tom Brady. I think he's no lower than 2nd, 3rd in terms of the greatest quarterbacks of all time already. I think he's no lower. He's no lower than 2nd or 3rd. I'm taking into account the early dominance in the career, going to, 7 consecutive AFC championships. The success he had throughout the postseason, plus the eye test. See, when I talk about the greatest players of all time in the NFL, I don't get totally swallowed by ring culture, right? I think from a physical standpoint, when you talk about the arm talent, the mobility, the ability to win from in the pocket, he is like merging the old school quarterback that can win, Tommy Terrific, merging that with Steve Young, John Elway, in terms of his ability to run, man. And I think the arm talent's better than all of those guys. So I would put him no lower than 3rd. I have him 2nd right now behind Tom Brady. And I give Brady the edge because
0: ahead
1: of the
0: Ahead of Montana?
1: I have him ahead of Joe Montana. Yet.
0: What?
1: Yeah. See, Pat Mahomes didn't get to play
0: Joe
1: with
0: Montana
1: the best wide receiver in history.
0: 4-0 in the Super Bowl.
1: That's great.
0: Joe Montana, you talk about early on in your career, his 2nd season starting, he won the Super Bowl, and he didn't have Jerry Rice in that one. Jerry Rice wasn't there for the first Super Bowl that San Francisco won.
1: He had a defense,
0: come on,
1: though, 4-0? Littered with Hall of Famers.
0: That's though. Joe Montana.
1: He had an elite defense littered with Hall
0: That's
1: of Famers.
0: That's Joe Cool.
1: So, I hear you on that.
0: Come on
1: I
0: now.
1: Just,
0: come
1: when you
0: on
1: watch
0: now.
1: Joe Montana play football and you watch Pat Mahomes play football, if you're taking if you're putting rings aside,
0: stop it. Just because it happened before you were born doesn't mean it's not as great as it is today.
1: No, I'm not saying that at all. It has nothing to do with. I'm talking about just looking at it. You're trying to tell me that he had the arm talent of one Pat Mahomes? I can sit
0: I don't
1: here
0: care
1: today
0: and about
1: say,
0: how talented you are. I care about what you did.
1: And what they did is very similar and comparable already. And Pat Mahomes has got at least 8 more years to surpass him in terms of, you know, the rings. That's the only thing that's the singular reason you're saying he's better. It's because of rings. When you watch the two play, when one clearly looks better than the other. From my vantage point,
0: Cam Newton, his one season in 2015 looked better than anybody I'd ever seen.
1: But that's
0: right. But that's my point. It's what you did. It's not about your overall talent ceiling. It's about what you do.
1: Look at what he's 4-0 already done, Super Bowl. Though. But he's only in what? Year what? 8? 9? And he's already got 3 Super Bowls. This is my point. So there's so much more of a runway for him to surpass him.
0: We'll find common ground on this. He's already a top 5 all-time quarterback. In agreement. That's not wild to say whatsoever. The top 2, personally, it's Brady and Montana because the rings do matter. And what you do in the Super Bowl. I mean, Joe Montana maybe had the greatest drive in the history of the Super Bowl. And the touchdown he threw wasn't to Jerry Rice. It was to John Taylor. It was 92 yards to win the Super Bowl. Like, that's
1: what about
0: that
1: Pat Mahomes
0: 4-0
1: the
0: in the Super Bowl.
1: Is that not? I get one's the Super Bowl. One's the Super Bowl. I give you that. One is the Super Bowl. One's the AFC champion.
0: One's 92 yards. And again, it's Manning, to me, is still three as well. 250-plus touchdown seasons, five MVPs. Five MVPs is just insanity. He literally changed the game with his control at the line of scrimmage. Mahomes, he's right there. I put Mahomes right there with Aaron Rodgers, probably four or five. If you had Aaron ahead of Pat, wouldn't have any issue with that. If you had Pat against ahead of Aaron, that's fine too. But to me, that's out of respect to Peyton Manning and Patrick Mahomes, and Joe Montana and Tom Brady at the very top. What do you think Mahomes would have to do in order to be the GOAT? Can he do it in the final eight seasons of his career?
1: 100%. I don't even think he's got to surpass Brady in terms of seven. I think he could get to five. And I would look at the two and go, damn. Like I'm different than you. This is where we're totally different. The rings are not everything to me. They're not, right? Yeah. Like, to me, they're not. They're a part of the equation. They're not everything.
0: It's not everything to me either. It's a piece, yeah.
1: I look at Pat Mahomes and what he is able to do physically. I look at Pat Mahomes and what he is able to do physically, and I think it's probably between him and maybe Lamar Jackson, the two most physically gifted quarterbacks that we've ever seen. And I put Josh Allen in that category as well. What we're seeing right now with those three dudes, I think they're in a whole different stratosphere. When it's all said and done, if Josh Allen could get the hardware, he's going to be in that top five to seven discussion as well. Look at how big these dudes are and their ability to run and throw. It's next level. You weren't calling quarterback power for Steve Young or for Joe Montana.
0: You're talking about talent level. I'm talking about production. There's a difference between those two things. What did you do, not versus what you can do?
1: Josh, so what you're missing from me is I think the production, the career's not over yet. So he has all the ability in the world to catch him from a production standpoint. And I think with Pat Mahomes, I don't think that we've seen some significant drop-off in his production or in his play to lead you to believe that, hey, like there's some steep decline coming. The trajectory that he's on, he's going to be the greatest ever. If he continues at this pace that he is currently on, he is going to be the greatest quarterback of all time. And I feel like it's damn near indisputable. Look at he's dominated the AFC since he's gotten into the league. I don't think we've ever seen a quarterback dominate a conference like this.
0: I don't think that Patrick Mahomes is going to catch Tom Brady. I think it's going to be a lot maybe like Tiger Woods collecting all the majors that he did, and everybody just assumed he was going to continue on that pace and catch Jack, and then ultimately he did not. I think
1: what
0: Travis Kelce and Andy Reid, they're near the end. I'll tell you. Travis Kelce and Andy Reid, they're near the end of the line. He likely won't have another Hall of Fame player like Travis Kelce to throw the ball to, and as respected a head coach as Andy Reid after they're gone. Until last December, he was fortunate enough to not have a serious injury like the one that he had with the ACL, MCL tear. And that likely, when you get into your 30s, is not luck you're more likely to have than you had the first half of your career. And also because of his contract, Kansas City is going to be more limited in what it can surround Mahomes with versus what he had when he was on a rookie deal where he did most of that damage when he was most prolific. That's the case.
1: I would look at you and say, for as far as the contract, that doesn't bother me. They've shown a willingness to restructure this whenever they need to. Kansas City is not hurting for cash. If they're going to bring in top talent, they're going to bring in top talent. I think we're going to see here coming up the next evolution of, or the next chapter rather, of his career, similarly to what we saw with Tom Brady. Like, look at the way this year's team is built. They have invested significant capital within the offensive line. They went out and paid near top of the market money to a running back. They're trying to take some things off of Pat Mahomes' plate. They're trying to do a better job of balancing out, you know, the power of the roster, so to speak. I look at him as Tom Brady tore his ACL. That stopped Tom Brady. Like, I don't look at an ACL, MCL injury as some significant hurdle for him to overcome. I think he comes back as the best version of himself after that, because this is the first time in his career that he has had to go through a major rehab. And I think any athlete will tell you, when you go through that major rehab for the first time, and am I wrong on that? Am I missing a significant injury from him? But when you go through that, you go through that major rehab for the first time, you find yourself. You find yourself as an athlete, and I think it puts a chip on your shoulder and it gets you to dig to a point that maybe you didn't know you can get to. I see people typing "holy" next. Oh my god!
0: You know who else has found themselves? The New York Knicks have found themselves. We got a lot to talk about on tonight's show. We get into that, and you have the chance to react to it in real time as we do to it. 310-840-4910. That's Linnell Willingham. I'm Josh Graham. We react to a crazy down the stretch of a crazy NBA Finals next. 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
8: 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One team will move a win away from hockey's ultimate prize. 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
18: Now this update from the Canadian Press. The U.S. military's Central Command says it's completed its latest round of airstrikes against Iran. Iran has threatened to retaliate with missile sirens sounding early Thursday in Bahrain, a nation hosting U.S. troops. Culture Minister Mark Miller says all parties should agree on the importance of minimum safeguards outlined in a new bill to bar kids in Canada from social media. The Liberal government's online safety legislation would require social media platforms to block access for kids under the age of 16. Microsoft co-founder Bill Gates testified today before the U.S. House Oversight Committee about his relationship to disgraced financier Jeffrey Epstein. He said he made a grave error in judgment by meeting with the late convicted sex offender and denied any wrongdoing. And eight-time Academy Award nominee Glenn Close is set to receive an honorary Oscar. From the Canadian Press, I'm Lisa Laporte.
19: Asking the hard questions you want answers to. 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

0: So about that victory lap. That's Linnell Willingham. I'm Josh Graham. Where we are watching NBA history before our eyes in real time. The New York Knicks trailed tonight by 29 points. They had not led for the first 46 minutes of this basketball game. Your score right now, New York 105, San Antonio 104, 38 seconds remaining in the fourth quarter. As the Spurs have struggled to hit much of anything in the second half after hitting an NBA record, NBA Finals record, 14 threes in the first half. Prior to tonight, by the way, Linnell, the largest blown lead in NBA Finals history, 2008, the Boston Celtics erasing a 24-point Laker lead. If memory serves, that was the Paul Pierce wheelchair game where Paul Pierce came back out and we learned later why he had to leave that game. Had to do number two. And he came back to lead Boston in a comeback. That's what tonight is so far. It's more historic than that.
1: I mean, look at what Denton just threw up on the 56-28 in the second half. They scored damn near 80 points in the first half. And they're stuck right now on 104, bro. Like, I'm miserable, bro. Like, it's tough because in that first half, I mean, it was the Spurs doing everything right. They could not miss. What's changed to me in the second half, I don't think the shot making is the bigger, them missing shots all of a sudden, I don't think it's a bigger issue. The defense is, Jalen Brunson's going insane right now. OG Anunoby's going insane right now. Those two have been virtually unguardable in the second half. I don't think anybody outside of those two is cat in double figures. I don't know if anybody outside of Brunson and OG is even in double figures tonight. Like, they could not be guarded here in the second half. So Cat has 13, but still, his impact has been minimal. It's literally two dudes, man. OG, Jalen Brunson, there's nothing they can do with him right now, man. This has been crazy. I see people criticizing the shot selection of San Antonio. He's the same looks they was getting in the first half.
0: Well, De'Aaron Fox is the one pulling up for shots down one with 30 seconds to go. You might criticize that a little bit. Shout out to Stephon Castle, though, getting to the offensive glass and getting fouled on a putback attempt.
1: He's been quiet as a church mouse, too. Like, I'm stunned.
0: He hit the two biggest free throws of the game so far. So, San Antonio's up by 1 point with 30 seconds to go. And in terms of talking about the stakes of this, what these 30 seconds mean.
1: Good gracious.
0: Will you go as far to say that these 30 seconds, this is the series right here?
1: No. I think San Antonio's got too much resolve to count them out until they've officially lost the series, if I'm being honest. I think they're
0: you
1: all
0: think
1: postseason.
0: You're going to blow a 29-point lead and then come back from 3-1 down?
1: They went to Oklahoma City and won in impressive fashion. There's been no environment. There's been no challenge to me. Too tall for San Antonio all postseason. So until there's no pulse, they're alive and have a shot to me. I think they've earned that here throughout this postseason. They're battle tested. But if you damn right, I hear
0: you.
1: You
0: won't say it, I will. If the Knicks win this series, it's a wrap. Call it in. The Knicks have won the finals. If they win, if you blow a 29-point lead, history generally is not on the side of teams that do things like that, and you would have to make history in order to bounce back from that. You know, if you thought Victor Wembanyama was crying a lot after winning Game 7 at Oklahoma City, would love to hear the post game tonight if they don't win this one. Might
1: is he going to show up to
0: tears.
1: The podium?
0: I don't know.
1: I mean,
0: he'll be there.
1: You look at his performance tonight. And look, Dylan Harper off the bench was great. And outside of that, I think Devin Vassell's start was obviously electric. But outside of that, like, man, offense has been hard to come by in the second half for San Antonio. Everybody struggled. Wemby's 9 of 25 for 24 points, man. And I've been critical of the shot selection from him in previous games, saying that he's not, you know, around the rim enough. What I would say about tonight for Wemby is I just not seeing him finish. And when the whistles stop blowing and they stop getting foul calls, you know, it's been tough. He's missed his fair share of baskets around the rim tonight. I don't think his shooting performance tonight is a byproduct of him living around the perimeter too much, despite what some people may say at the end of this.
0: My television in the studio is on mute, as it should be, but I can hear Mike Breen still through the TV because of how excited he is calling this finish. I can hear him, even though...
1: Oh, my gosh.
0: The TV's
1: watching
0: on mute.
1: I'm watching the final shot, 7 seconds here in real time.
0: Missed shot. Why is De'Aaron Fox going up and not getting fouled? I assume
1: that's ridiculous. Why do you go for the layup?
0: Had one to
1: attempt,
0: give
1: bro.
0: There.
1: That's stupid, man.
0: It's De'Aaron Fox.
1: That's as dumb gets. Why the hell are you trying to lay the ball up? Get fouled, man. What are you doing?
0: Kill more time.
1: Kill more time.
0: It's 5 seconds left.
1: Come on, bro. You're the fastest dude on the floor with the ball in your hands.
0: This is the fun. This is the part that's fun about us getting to react to things in real time. I'm bouncing around in this chair. We're having a great time. That's Linnell Willingham.
1: I'm
0: Josh Graham. The NBA Finals are in Game 4. The New York Knicks are at MSG with the ball, down 106-105, 5 seconds to go. 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Okay, everybody into the huddle. Denton Day, get in here. We'll get, you got Mike, who's taking your calls at 310-840-4910. Get in the huddle. Got Linnell Willingham. He seems frazzled. Hopefully that's not what the San Antonio locker room or the San Antonio huddle looks like right now. We're Mike Brown. We're the Knicks. We're drawing something up. What are you drawing up, Linnell? What's the play?
1: We all know what the play is. I may even have Jalen Brunson inbound the damn ball just to make sure it's easy as possible to get it to him, so they can't double him. Like, maybe have Brunson inbound it. He's got to get the ball in his hands to take the last shot. I think if you don't have him as the inbounder, they may be able to deny him and force somebody else to take the shot. I would be trying to get something in Jalen Brunson's hands, and that starts with him being an inbounder. This is crazy, though, man.
0: Okay.
1: What the hell?
0: It all comes down to this. The NBA Finals, perhaps, hanging in the balance this final play. Obviously, you know that Jalen Brunson's getting the ball. Brunson misses. The putback goes. Who other but OG Anunoby? OG Anunoby has 33 points, and he just hit the putback. They're going to all the celebrities. Taylor Swift is about to get her jersey retired at Madison Square Garden right after she has her wedding there in a few weeks. It looks like John McEnroe is crying. Wow. And there's still time on the clock. 1.2. Enough?
1: I can't believe... I'm sorry. I'm genuinely at like a loss for words here. I cannot believe what the hell just happened and what is happening. And it's not over yet, clearly, but damn, man. This is the most epic collapse in NBA history in the postseason.
0: It seems Mike Brown.
1: Oh,
0: my first
1: Lord.
0: Thought as soon as the ball was inbounded to Brunson was that, wow, they're taking this really early in the clock. But it seemed they did some action to move Wembanyama away from the basket. Brunson attempts the shot, and the reason you want to attempt the shot with time left on the clock is because if you miss, you might have a good shot at an offensive rebound if Wimby is away from the paint. That seems to be, and looking at the replay, we're going to see that play a lot, especially if the Spurs don't convert right here to win the game. Knicks 107, San Antonio 106, with 1 second remaining at MSG, game four of the NBA Finals. We'll see what happens.
1: The pass, the inbound is in, bro.
0: And Stephon Castle couldn't catch it cleanly. The Knicks have won it.
1: What a that's a hell of a play they drew up. The pass was garbage. It's a terrible ass pass.
0: He was wide open.
1: He was wide open.
0: Had him.
1: Oh my goodness!
0: The Knicks just completed the greatest comeback in NBA Finals history. Linnell, give me, distill it, 60 seconds, your reaction to one of the greatest NBA final games we've ever seen.
1: I couldn't imagine what New York fans feel like tonight. We're going to hear from you all night, but this is, I'm stunned that it actually happened, man. As this lead was getting cut into all throughout the second half, I kept saying there's no way they actually do it. There's no way they actually do it. There were so many moments down the stretch where San Antonio fumbled this away. De'Aaron Fox, to me right now, is the guy that I can't stop thinking about. You guys get the ball back. You're up one. And instead of holding it and getting fouled, you attempt a layup and smoke it. Like, that's stupid. And that's not what. How are you going to blame youth and inexperience on that, Josh? That was your veteran doing that. For that mistake to come from him, of all people, I don't know, man. That's crazy.
0: Understandably, making it about the Knicks, making it about the Spurs, they blow the 29-point lead. Congratulations, New York. Go, New York! Go, New York! Go! You just clinched the NBA Finals tonight. It's not over completely yet, but it's over.
1: I can't go there.
0: The Knicks just blew. It's over. The Knicks just erased the 29-point deficit, the largest NBA Finals deficit erased to come back and win a game that we've ever seen. And once again, the series started with the lack of maturity on display of San Antonio, being such a young team with a 21-year-old point guard, and Dylan Harper being asked to do a lot at 20, and Wimby himself being 22. The Knicks knew that their time was now. They didn't give up on this game. They came back. OG Anunoby didn't give up on the final play, which is indicative of the entire game, where he gets the tip in after the Jalen Brunson miss. The New York Knicks are up 3-1. The Spurs just had a historic collapse. Congratulations, New York basketball. You've been due. Party it up. Celebrate. Because this series is a wrap. 310-840-4910. You get your chance, your 2 cents, reacting to an all-time finals game. You get your first word as it just went final at MSG. 310-840-4910. We continue to react to one of the craziest NBA finals games ever. Next.
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0: This is Westwood One Sports Night. Here's Josh Graham and Linnell Willingham.
1: That's Linnell Willingham. I'm Josh Graham. We're both in the camp of being pro Spurs. On DraftKings Sportsbook, back in January, I placed a $10 bet at 14-1 on the Spurs to win the title. That would pay out, what, $200, close to it? That ain't going to happen now. Linnell Willingham, you and I, we're in similar boats right now as leading the Spurs campaign, and they just blew the biggest finals lead in NBA history. And the Knicks, a tip of the cap to the New York Knicks, 107-106. When we remember this basketball game, years from now, decades from now even, one of the greatest nights in the history of Madison Square Garden, one of the great NBA collapses, what are we going to remember first?
2: I hate to say this because I really don't want to give, you know, New York any credit because I'm petty. And I'm really upset because I was going hard for the Spurs all postseason, and they were my team to win the title since, like, February. But OG Anunoby and the two plays that he made down the stretch on De'Aaron Fox on the layup that he ultimately blew OG's defense was phenomenal. And then the putback that ultimately, you know, wins the game for them. Like, OG Anunoby, what the hell, bro? I mean, he turned up tonight, man. And that was a special
1: performance. Does he shoot his shot with Anne Hathaway tonight? Does he
2: may
1: hit her with the "you up" text after the game? Is Anne Hathaway single? D-Day, this is where we rely on you for research. He immediately snaps his head side to side saying, "Nope, no, she is not." Appreciate that answer.
2: So
1: I did see he got a hug from the lady from SVU immediately after the game ended. She was very excited to
2: Olivia Benson
1: talk to OG.
2: Is he like the front runner right now for Finals MVP based off the last two performances?
1: No.
2: I know they lost the prior game, but like
1: Brunson.
2: But
1: Brunson's going to get it.
2: Brunson's been ridiculously inefficient. Like tonight was the best game that Brunson
1: for
2: played
1: his standard.
2: All series. I mean, more same amount of assists as turnovers, and you're a point guard, ain't? I'm never going to look at that and say you've played
1: games
2: great.
1: One and two. He was
2: down the stretch
1: instrumental,
2: sure.
1: And tonight he still went for. He's going to get the award. You can make the case for OG Anunoby, but Jalen Brunson's going to get the award because that's how this works. Welcome to the NBA. Con Knipple should have won Rookie of the Year. They gave it to Cooper Flagg. Victor should have won it over SGA, but that's just not how these things work. So I don't know what – this is the part, again, where I look at D-Day, and I rely on D-Day because he's so quickly able to just spit out numbers. I wonder what odds are now for OG Anunoby, courtesy of our friends at DraftKings Sportsbook, to win – NBA Finals MVP, because you're right. It's not just that sequence at the end. It was the last game, too. Maybe something that we could consider. But if I had to guess, before D-Day gives us the answer, I think it's Jalen Brunson minus 350 to win the MVP right now.
3: Not quite that steep. He is the favorite. He's the only one at minus money, and OG Anunoby right now is hovering. Yeah, this will adjust as the night goes on and once they kind of set it in place, but he's hovering around plus 400.
1: Does Taylor Swift deserve any credit?
2: What? Are you being funny? Why does Taylor Swift deserve any damn credit? I give a rat's ass about Taylor Swift right now.
1: Hey,
2: can't believe.
1: Hold one second.
2: I'm frazzled, bro.
1: Hold one second. Game three, the Knicks. Talking about the last series, Taylor was a sleeper cell. Showed up with Travis Kelce to the Cleveland Cavaliers series. Courtside, that's what ended that series.
2: Stop
1: they
2: it.
1: Went up 3-0 there.
2: Stop
1: and then
2: it.
1: Tonight, wearing Stevie Nicks across the front, she had the Sellies, she helped pick morale, helped pick the team up, and carry the New York Knicks in a comeback from behind.
2: This is probably, like, just from, like, an emotional standpoint, one of the most difficult broadcasts I've ever had to do in my career. Like, honest to God, right hand of the
4: Bible. Three more hours.
2: Right hand of, like, I am distraught right now, and you're bringing up Taylor freaking Swift as some sort of good luck charm for the Knicks. The hell with Taylor Swift's ass?
1: Hey, here's where she actually, in all seriousness, this is where she honestly does deserve credit. She's worth how much? No. I'm serious about this one. I'm serious about this. How much is Taylor Swift worth? Crazy amount of money. Crazy amount of money. Just drop $1 million for three straight nights to have the MSG. She stuck around for the second half of a 29-point deficit?
2: If
1: she doesn't have better things to do?
2: You're sitting
1: Are
2: there
1: you
2: bragging
1: kidding?
2: About how much money the woman's got. How many New Yorkers did she buy tickets for? She wanted to make it all about her. Me. Me. That's all the hell she can. I don't want to talk a second more about her silly ass. I don't.
1: The shirts were lame. I agree with you that the shirts were lame. If this is the last we're talking about Taylor Swift, I didn't like Stevie Nicks across the front, and she was with the band members of Haim, and I think that's how it's pronounced. I'm going to get drug. The band, H-A-I-M. I don't know how it's pronounced. And they have Nicole Kidman, like spelled like Nicole Kidman, on one of the shirts. And then another one of the shirts said Nickelback. Spelled K-N. We get
2: Woo-hoo-hoo.
1: It.
2: Cute.
1: See?
2: I'm sorry, New Yorkers out there. I know it's probably seeming like I'm a massive Knicks hater. It's not even that I'm a massive Knicks hater. I have literally worn on my sleeve for Wemby, dog. All postseason. I've made claims of him being the next GOAT. He went out sad tonight. When you blow a 29-point lead, and what were they, 4-for-17 in the fourth quarter? Victor Wembanyama, yo, what's up, man? I can't keep coming up here night in and night out trying to defend you. And now I have egg in my face once again. What are we going to say now to try and defend you? What am I supposed to say? You were awful in the second half. Awful. Missing bunnies at the rim. Not getting rebounds. Come on, man. I need more.
1: D-Day, who was sitting next to John Calipari tonight? Who did they put next to Cal?
3: Adam Sandler. Which is a hilarious 1-2 combo.
1: Sandman and Cal. That's something. Honest, I read a story about Celebrity Row with the Knicks, and this might actually be the reason why Taylor Swift stayed, which is why she doesn't deserve any credit. Apparently, the Knicks keep close tabs on who leaves the game early when they provide those seats to them. And if you leave early, you don't get seats again. You don't. So you got to stay in the seats in order to get them again. Because think about how bad of a look it would have been. Honestly, flip it. If Taylor decided to leave and then they come back from 29 down, every Knick fan would disown Taylor Swift and say, "This she's the worst, and you can't have your wedding at MSG."
2: Are you trolling me, Josh Graham? Are you trolling me? De'Aaron Fox had arguably the dumbest. We got to go to break. I know we got. I'm not even going to get started.
1: Do you think John Calipari was happy by the Knicks? Because De'Aaron Fox was one of his guys at Kentucky. I was like, he probably was kind of bummed out. Were there any other Kentucky guys on the court?
2: Cat.
1: Better than De'Aaron Fox?
2: Cat.
1: Getting minutes? Oh, well, of course. Of course there's Cat. No meows during the show tonight?
2: Meow. That's what his ass played like. He wasn't very good, guys. Meow. I sound like Gary the Snail. I don't know if it's a meow or Gary the Snail.
1: Gary? Oh, man. This is going to be. The next 3 hours are going to be a zoo.
2: No,
1: and I have no idea what direction it's going to go in. That's the fun. But these finals do have a parallel. And in a way, It's a defense of Victor Wembanyama tonight. And that is next on Westwood One Sports.
0: This is Westwood One Sports.
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9: From the National Newsroom of the Canadian Press, I'm Lisa Laporte. U.S. Military Central Command says the latest round of airstrikes against Iran have been completed, but Iran is not finished. They closed the Strait of Hormuz in response to the strikes earlier in the day. ABC News National Security and Defense Analyst Mick Mulroy was Deputy Assistant Secretary of Defense for the Middle East. He explains Iran could be laying more mines in the strait right now.
10: That is not only problematic because ships simply won't go through the strait if that's the case, but even if we get to an MOU, depending on how many they put out there, it could take months to clear before, even with a full ceasefire, for ships to be able to move freely through the strait itself.
9: That was ABC's Mick Mulroy. The Liberal government has tabled its legislation to ban children from social media and regulate artificial intelligence chatbots. Social media platforms would have to block access for kids under the age of 16 unless they put sufficient safeguards in place to get an exemption from the government. Culture Minister Mark Miller says social media and AI platforms will have a responsibility to protect children from harmful content.
11: The measures in this bill represent, in my view, the basic expectation that parents and Canadians for keeping their kids safe online. I believe all parties should agree on the importance of these minimum safeguards.
9: The bill would also regulate the companies behind AI chatbots by imposing a duty on them to act responsibly. BC Premier David Eby is calling U.S. President Donald Trump's comments about not renewing CUSMA lame. This comes after Trump said today the U.S. doesn't need anything that Canada has, nor any goods from Mexico. Eby says the statement is a bit bizarre given that the three countries are in talks now on the Canada-U.S.-Mexico agreement on trade. Microsoft co-founder Bill Gates voluntarily appeared for an interview today with the U.S. House Oversight Committee to answer questions about his interactions with late convicted sex offender Jeffrey Epstein.
12: Heading into the closed-door interview, Bill Gates told reporters,
13: "I hope my testimony is helpful to the work, important work of the committee to find justice for the victims."
12: The Microsoft co-founder's prepared statement had him telling the House Oversight Committee he never victimized anyone and that meeting with Jeffrey Epstein was a grave error in judgment. Republican Chairman James Comer says he now aims to call in attorney Alan Dershowitz and would also like to hear from Acting Attorney General Todd Blanche, now the president's nominee to lead the Justice Department. Stephen Portnoy, ABC News, Washington.
9: And the late Sir Laurence Olivier was honored with a blue plaque attached to the central London property where he lived as a child. The Academy Award winner was arguably Britain's greatest stage actor ever, playing many iconic Shakespearean protagonists in London during his career. This is the Canadian Press. In sports, the New York Knicks set the record for the biggest NBA Finals comeback, rallying from 29 points down to beat the San Antonio Spurs 107-106. The Knicks now lead the series 3-1. The Philadelphia Phillies beat the Toronto Blue Jays 7-4 in Major League Baseball action. The Toronto Tempo beat the Connecticut Sun 106-102 in the WNBA. Canadian tennis star Victoria Mboko is out of singles competition at the HSBC Championships after she fell during her first round match against Karolina Pliskova, then retired with a knee injury. The injury puts Mboko's second round doubles match alongside Serena Williams in doubt. And the NHL Players Association has reportedly asked the league to investigate Mike Babcock's ill-fated tenure with the Columbus Blue Jackets. From the Canadian Press, I'm Lisa Laporte.
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0: Knicks 107, Spurs 106. The largest blown lead in the history of the NBA Finals. The Spurs leading by 29 just before halftime, not able to win this basketball game. Is this series a wrap? 3-10, 8-40, 49-10. Is this a wrap? Have the Knicks secured the NBA championship, Lynnell Willingham?
1: So, I think you made a great point, which you said earlier, in terms of the emotional toll that this loss should take on San Antonio. The series should be over. Simply based off of the emotional toll of blowing a 29-point lead in the NBA Finals. Like, that is enough to make a grown man cry. So if Wemby ducks the podium tonight or is caught crying, I ain't even going to blame Slim. Like, I 100% get it. But no, I do not believe the series is over, guys. All postseason long, I think Victor Wembanyama and this San Antonio team has responded with their backs truly against the wall.

0: analog for what this series is. 15 years ago, this is Mavericks Heat all over again. That's what this is. It is a story of maturity versus immaturity. The mistakes that San Antonio made, Victor Wembanyama talking about getting there 15, 20 times in the future after beating Oklahoma City to get worked on your home floor in game one. Game two, making the mistake, the key turnover late. We've been critical of shot selection for all the reasons when it comes to Wemby. And then tonight, not having the mental wherewithal to finish out a game you're up 29 in. It is immaturity that's striking a team that has its best player 22 years old, maybe the next best player 20 years old, and your starting point guard 21. The last time a point guard started in the finals as young as what we're seeing here with Stephon Castle was Tony Parker 23 years ago in 2003. So it's been a minute. And the reason, you got to juxtapose all that, Linnell, with New York on the other side. A team that isn't thinking about getting there 15, 20 more times. Like those Mavericks in 2011, Jason Kidd, Jason Terry, end of the line type of guys. Jalen Brunson and this team, they're looking at these finals as this is our shot. There's a really good chance we might never get back here and have another chance to do this.
1: Well, especially when you think of the East getting healthy next year,
0: and they are playing with so much urgency.
1: Yeah. Especially when you think of the East coming back
0: healthy next year. So much urgency. That's,
1: I hear that.
0: That's what we're seeing. And Victor Wembanyama is being discussed as a talent in the same breath as a guy like LeBron James. And the place that this comparison holds true, the way those 2011 finals are remembered is LeBron not wanting to take a shot in the fourth quarter and going for 8 points in a closeout game and having J.J. Barea back him down. It was a sign of immaturity. He had not won the finals at that point. He was 27 at that point. See, Victor is still 22. So if it can happen to LeBron James, it can happen to Victor. And LeBron, if we remember correctly, he went in the next offseason on a mission and said, this is where I develop post moves. This is where my interior game is going to be so much stronger because of how this ended. What Victor does next, don't know how you top being with the monks and doing all of that. Don't know. But this was a series. This is a series about maturity versus immaturity. The Knicks were more mature, and that's why they're going to win these finals. And it reminds, it's reminiscent of Mavs Heat 15 years ago.
1: I love the comparison. I think you're spot on with that in terms of the desperation level of these two teams. It's just really hard for me to count San Antonio out. In each of the first four games of this series, they have thrown the first punch. I think that means something. I think that means something. What happened tonight is inexplicable. To blow a 29-point lead, like, there's really nothing I can sit up here and say to justify what we saw. I continue to point to De'Aaron Fox, and I'm not trying to blame it on one individual guy, but I can't help but point to De'Aaron Fox and the mistake that he made in the clutch, because to me, he doesn't have an excuse. He's not 21-year-old Stephon Castle. He's not 20-year-old Dylan Harper. He's not 22-year-old Victor Wembanyama. So that to me is
0: he's not
1: totally
0: going to be on this team next year.
1: And he shouldn't be starting. I said it last night. Like, I would start Dylan Harper, who was awesome once again off the bench. I think the silver lining, if you're someone that's trying to give the Spurs a shot, if you're trying to make the case for San Antonio, you have found a way here within the last two games to totally silence Karl Anthony Towns, who was the biggest difference maker in the first two games. There is something to that. If you were Mitch Johnson and company, that's your silver lining right now. Now, the screwed up part, where you're kind of like, oh, damn it. Jalen Brunson went off tonight. and he has

0: been himself to me throughout the first three games of the series. He went off tonight. The OG Anunoby thing, though, like, he's probably the most important New York Knick right now. He's probably the guy that deserves the most credit for what happened tonight, especially those two key plays down the stretch.
1: We are the place to be to react to this basketball game in real time. You can, too. 310-840-4910. We also will hear from Victor Wembanyama. We'll hear from the winning Knicks as well throughout this hour. But it's only fitting that we start this by going to New York. That's where Ann is. 310-840-4910. Ann, how are we doing?
0: Miss Ann, I hope everything is well.
2: Hey, guys, how
0: are you? I'm distraught, Miss Ann. I'm not gonna lie.
2: Yeah, no, okay, so I am, let me preface again, I'm a Lakers fan. Yes, I'm in New York, I'm a Lakers fan, but I think that was really impressive tonight is the Knicks not only beat the Spurs, again, I think they really also kind of beat the officiating. Like that first play, that was not on Cat, that was not a foul that I saw. The second time he got a foul, that I thought that was offensive. And then when he was taking a three, he made the three one of the few times he shot. But then I think he got fouled on that play, too. So I think it's really impressive. Not only they came back, but, you know, the officiating just seems off to me. I'm just curious what you both think about that. It just doesn't seem right.
1: Yeah, thanks.
0: So
1: thanks
0: that's
1: for the call, Ann from New York.
0: Can I be honest?
1: Mr. Ann, but then again, it's Pride. We don't want to assume genders. Any of that.
0: So I'm glad the officiating was brought up, because I think if San Antonio would have closed out this game and won, this would have been the number one topic and talking point for Knicks fans, is that the officiating has been lopsided. I don't believe that. I do think there are some grievances that Knicks fans should have. I don't think it's like determining the outcomes of these games, though. I think they're blown calls. It's like there are blown calls in every basketball game. It's just the finals, so the stakes are higher, and every call gets put under the microscope. And yeah, I know, with Mr. Pro Referee himself, Josh Graham, here tonight, that is not what this program is going to do in terms of, you know, blaming the officials.
1: No, yeah, and also, the first half, if you wanted to criticize the officiating, you could say it was a lot tighter than the first three games. The second half, they let them play more, and we saw what the Knicks did. So if you're looking at who benefits more from a tighter whistle, it's the Spurs that benefit from that more than the Knicks, which might surprise some people. 310-840-4910. Johnny is in Atlanta. Johnny, your reaction to one of the greatest collapses we've seen in NBA history?
3: Lillehammer, it's over with, bro. And the reason why is they don't have no coach to coach them out of that. Mitch Johnson got a Lamborghini but can't shift gears. He keep it in one gear. He cannot calm those boys down and stop them from shooting three. He cannot. A coach got one job, is to control the floor of the game. He cannot.
0: First half, though, look at the way they shot it.
3: Hey, I understand.
0: Can you blame them for having a quick trigger from three? It's not like they were bad looks.
3: But the thing is, you're up by 29. So you're a coach. You control the floor of the game. Slow down. We're up. Let's work the clock. Let's run sets. Let's get Wimby in the post. And you see
0: why
3: them kept on keep the Lamborghini in fifth gear. They shot themselves out this game. He cannot control the floor of the game. You got one job. But he cannot control young guys. He cannot control, slow them down. So guess what? He's not the guy for this team because this is a young team. He need a veteran player coach that can control the floor of this game, and he can control it. That's why they lost. And they will continue losing until he can figure that out. And my thing is like this. I'm glad I got listened to on the radio, because if I saw him on the sideline, his little smug little face, I probably would have broke my TV, because you coached about this game. I'm so high about that. You coached about this game. Now I got to hear all these Knicks fans I work with. Oh, Knicks. I'm so mad. That's my take, man. Y'all have a good night.
0: Yeah, so Josh, you asked the question of what's next for Victor Wembanyama. I think what's next is he's got to go work with Hakeem Olajuwon. He needs a post game. Like, if he doesn't have a post game, and I think Johnny made a really good point in terms of, I hear what he's saying about Mitch Johnson. I think he's going to continue to grow just like this young team continues to grow. But if Wemby had a post game and you were able to just throw it to him in the post and know you were going to get a bucket, you'd be able to do it.
1: Let's go one more. Mr. Positive, 310-840-4910. 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
4: Oh, my God, you guys. Boom shakalaka. Hey, both of you are right. Josh, immaturity. Linnell, it could have been either way. This the San Antonio could be up 3-1 if they were just to do a little bit here and there. But, oh, my God, it's the greatest collapse in sports history. I mean, the first two games, you got Cat being the MVP. The last two games, you got basically Brunson. And, I mean, the real MVP of this series easily is OG. It's like you said, Linnell. He had two pivotal plays in this game. He put Wemby in his place a little bit here and there. You know, trash talking, unbelievable. Oh, my God. You got the four greatest collapses. You got Boston, New York Yankees, this, and you've got this game and the Patriots versus the Atlanta Falcons, and I'm missing one more. But this arguably is the greatest collapse in sports history, bar none, in the biggest arena, the biggest city in the world. The eyes on this, unbelievable. Oh, my God. I almost gave up. I can't believe it. Everybody, go for your dreams. Thanks, you guys.
1: There goes Mr. Positive. And to drive that point home even further, this is courtesy of Jacob K., who is a student at Syracuse. Shout out to the Orange. On X, the Knicks trailed by 17 points with less than 9 minutes to go in the game. Entering tonight, teams were 0-96 when trailing by 17-plus in the final 9 minutes of regulation of a finals game since 1970-1971. The Knicks just made that 1-96. 310-840-4910. Let's do one more in this segment here. Let's go to Mike, who's in Modesto, California. 310-840-4910. Mike, you're on in 300 markets across the country on Westwood One Sports Night. That's Linnell Willingham. I'm Josh Graham. What was your reaction to tonight?
5: I just can't understand why De'Aaron Fox, with like 20 seconds left in the game when he stole the ball, why he shot that ball. The clock is in your favor. You got a one-point lead. He could have just dribbled right past the basket, forced the Knicks to foul him.
0: Yep.
5: I just don't understand. He's a veteran player. I mean, if he is going to try to shoot that, go up and try to dunk it, to me, that was the game right there. I mean, you had a chance to force the Knicks' hand, make him foul. Fox is a fairly good free throw shooter. If he makes two free throws and you go up three, then the Knicks are forced to come down and shoot a three. Then San Antonio could maybe foul him before the Knicks get a chance to shoot the ball. I just thought that was inexcusable by Fox for a veteran player.
0: I think you're spot on with it, man. I look at Wembanyama as kind of equally to blame, too. Not equally, but he's also somebody that I'm going to put under the microscope. But, like, if you're a basketball fan or a Spurs fan tonight and you're looking at Foxy as public enemy number one, I am right on board with you. It's super inexcusable, and I think the fact that he's the veteran on the floor in that situation, I think it makes it even worse.
1: We are getting your thoughts in real time on one of the greatest games in NBA history. Sorry, was excited about the Orioles doing something. And Shohei Ohtani's ERA actually climbed above one because he allowed three runs tonight. So sorry about that for your Doyers. They still probably won the game, though. This is the one moment to squeeze in a baseball score somewhere in here. The Dodgers, oh, they lost. Huh, how about that? Tough to be a Dodger fan, huh? Pirates, 9. Dodgers, 8. We hear from Victor Wembanyama after the Spurs' epic, historic collapse, and we get to your calls at 310-840-4910, next on Westwood One Sports Night. 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
10: Now this update from the Canadian Press. The U.S. military's Central Command says it has completed its latest round of airstrikes against Iran. Iran has threatened to retaliate with missile sirens sounding early Thursday in Bahrain, a nation hosting U.S. troops. Prime Minister Mark Carney chaired a virtual meeting with Canada's premiers today as CUSMA talks loom on the horizon. Earlier Wednesday, U.S. President Donald Trump says he's not looking to renew the Canada-U.S.-Mexico agreement on trade. Microsoft co-founder Bill Gates testified today before the U.S. House Oversight Committee about his relationship to disgraced financier Jeffrey Epstein. In an opening statement to the media, Gates says he never witnessed or had any knowledge that Epstein engaged in any criminal activity. But Congressman Robert Garcia accuses Gates of being aware that Epstein had been convicted of a crime and continued to interact with him. From the Canadian Press, I'm Lisa Laporte.
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0: That's Linnell Willingham. I'm Josh Graham. In moments, you'll hear from Victor Wembanyama after a historic collapse in Game 4 of the NBA Finals. Knicks 107, Spurs 106, a 29-point lead blown from the first half. But we want to get your thoughts in as well, 310-840-4910. So let's go to Chicago. That's where Ron is. Ron, your immediate reaction to this one is?
1: Oh, my name is Ryan from Ontario. How you doing, Josh Graham?
0: Oh, hey, Ryan.
2: What's up,
0: hey,
2: Ryan?
0: Ryan? What's happening?
1: Not much, you?
2: Doing good, man.
0: Just a decent game. Crazy game, you know. What's your immediate reaction to it?
1: Oh, my apologies. I didn't really get the...
2: We appreciate the call, man. We're going to move on from that. Can I just say this now that we're coming back to break? And I'm going to make it my civic duty to do this every time we come back from break. Because I don't want the narrative. Because I know what I can hear it now from you old heads out there, the OGs that listen to us. Victor Wembanyama, man, he wasn't good enough tonight. Victor Wembanyama this, Victor Wembanyama that. De'Aaron Fox is public enemy number one in the state of Texas. Make no mistake about it. And Mitch Johnson, you got one more game. You lose one more time and you go home. Make the adjustment. Start Dylan Harper. Please.
0: So you're giving Victor a pass for 9 of 25 from the field tonight?
2: Not giving him a pass. He wasn't great. He wasn't. Missed easy bunnies at the rim. But damn, man, they still, despite blowing the 29-point lead, Josh, they still had a chance to win at the end of regulation, and they blew it. It's hard for me to move past that. I'm not excusing blowing a 29-point lead. But despite that, Josh, they were still in it in the final moments of this game, and De'Aaron Fox vomited on himself.
0: Let's go to Lamont, who's in Michigan. Lamont, 310-840-4910, if you want in. What is your reaction to what we saw?
2: What's up, Lamont?
3: Thank you, gentlemen, for taking my call this evening. I appreciate it. I've been listening to you guys kind of throughout the finals. So almost everything seems to have been said already, but I'll just throw this out there. First of all, a gentleman a few calls ago talked about coaching and how Wembanyama was used and, you know, him not being in the post and those kinds of things. So I totally agreed with him. And after game one or two, I remember conversations on your show talking about Wembanyama not doing, or I say not doing, but not being put in the right position to help the team win, you know, as they should be. And so lastly, I would say, on my home radio station, the Detroit station, they asked the question, can a franchise ever come back from something like this? Now, Linnell, you still think it's a series, so I'm not going to...
2: I do.
3: You know, I understand that. I know you don't, and I'm, Josh, actually, I'm with you. This series is over.
2: I get it.
0: This is done.
2: Do you understand why I feel that way, though? Because you say you've been listening throughout the playoffs. I've been pretty consistent with it. Every time San Antonio and Wemby have been met with adversity, they've responded. So I'm going to give them the benefit of the doubt until it's officially over, is what I'm saying.
3: Oh, and I do understand where you're coming from. I would also say, well, are we past midnight? Yeah. So yesterday was the day you're talking about.
0: No.
3: They came out punching. They had knocked them out. The Knicks were at a 9 count, but inexplicably, every time I looked up at the TV, the Spurs were shooting three or four threes.
2: Can I say something about that? I'm sorry. We appreciate
0: Linnell,
2: the call, bro.
0: You are a co-host of the show. You can say whatever you like.
2: Because I'm baffled by this.
0: Thank you for the call, Lamont. Thank you, Lamont.
2: The talk of the amount of three-pointers that they took, Josh, I can't live with that. Because in the first half, do you know why they're getting these threes? it's not that it's that they're just standing out there and shooting off the dribble. Fox, Castle, Harper, really just Castle and Harper, done a tremendous job all series long beating the Knicks guards off the dribble. It's forcing the defense to collapse, and they're kicking it out to the wide-open three-point shooter. They took the exact same shots in the second half. I have no problem with the amount of three-point attempts that they had in the second half because of the nature in which they got them. This was the byproduct of driving kick basketball. What you want them to do? Take contested layups?
0: This is a good opportunity to clear up some pleasantries on the show. That's Linnell Willingham. I'm Josh Grant. This is Westwood One Sports Night. We are 10 callers deep right now across the country. Mike is currently drowning in your phone calls after this game that we just saw that was insane. Which means efficiency is key. We're doing well. No need to ask how we're doing. We're doing okay. That's number one. Number two, Linnell, your name's on this show. You always, the answer is always yes. Can I say something? Yes. This show's better when you say things. So I'm always going to answer that question yes as well. Can I go to the next phone caller is the next question I have
2: yes,
0: for you.
2: Yes, go ahead, man. I just am distraught, and you know why.
0: Okay, 310-840-4910.
2: Distraught but happy at the same time.
0: Let's go to Brandon. Let's go to Brandon, who's in Chicago. Brandon,
2: what's up?
0: How are you making sense of what we saw?
4: It was good, fellas. Thanks for taking my call, man. The other night I called about giving Mitch Johnson his flowers, but not tonight, man. I think at halftime they thought they could go watch Wu-Tang play, do the halftime show instead of talking about how they can secure this lead, man. Like, if you didn't see the score, you wouldn't know who was down 29 points by the way that the Spurs were playing, man. And, you know, just about the Wemby situation, about the three-pointers, I don't know anymore. And, you know, Carter Bryant not getting any run, Champagne just chucking up threes. There gets to a point where, you know, you do the, drive to the paint and you actually go to the rim. Or maybe put in another big. It worked for the Knicks. You saw some pocket passes with Robinson there. Maybe they can put Cornett in with Wemby, because then that'll force them to either challenge the drive, or they can pass it to one of their bigs down low.
2: I think it's a good point.
4: And then Wemby on the 3-point line at the end of the game, he's not going to contest the shot. You need him down in the paint so he can get a rebound if need be. Everything. I wonder if Pop.
2: You can even go zone, Brandon. You can even go zone to make sure that he's down there. I totally agree. There's no reason that he shouldn't have been down there. You mentioned Luke Cornett too. French Vanilla, by the way, is the nickname for that duo. I had to get that out there. The Wemby, and Cornett.
0: And you know, while we're talking so much about Wemby, by the way, I appreciate the call, Brandon. It's good to hear from you. Let's actually hear from Wemby, because we've been talking about all this with Wemby. How does he respond when asked about what we just saw? Here he was speaking to his team's hunger level when facing, a historic lead being lost at the end. This was Victor Wembanyama after the fact.
5: I can't really explain it right now. I don't know. I think it's just, execution, greediness. Some sort.
2: What?
5: We clearly weren't the most hungry in the second half.
2: Oh, okay. So before he said that last part, Josh, I was about to look and say, "What do you mean being greedy? Did he not? Did he think guys were being selfish?" I think he's saying they weren't as desperate. Like the Knicks were more greedy, more hungry than what San Antonio was. That's okay. I get.
0: Moving forward, Victor Wembanyama spoke about the outlook for San Antonio and said this.
5: One of two ways, and a bad one and a good one, and I know the bad one would be giving up. The good one would be getting stronger through this, getting more together, and I know this is what we're going to do.
2: He says all the right things, and when he says it, I don't look at it as just cliche coach speak, because every time their backs have been against the wall this postseason and I know I sound like a broken record, but like, this is genuinely how I feel about it, man. They've responded. It's going to take a lot. Like, rattling off three in a row is going to be a super tall task. But here's the good part. They go home. They go home for the next game. And I think that crowd, that environment, may be the extra jolt that they need, you know, to close out a game here against New York. Here's the other thing that I'll say.
0: Travel day too.
2: Exactly, and you get the travel day. So hopefully that helps Victor Wembanyama. He's been better in these playoffs off of that travel day from a fatigue standpoint. I don't think the Spurs blow a 29 point lead at home. A lot was made of the environment the other night, and a lot of fans called into the show and talked about how the Knicks fans weren't impactful enough. That 29-point comeback does not happen without that crowd. Because at points where they hit a three and it cut it to 22, and it's like, okay, it's still a 22-point lead. But even at that point, when the lead went from 29 to 19, you felt the crowd get more and more into it. And I think for the first time in this series, you actually saw the home court advantage of Madison Square Garden come to fruition.
0: Let's go north of the border. Justin's in Toronto. Justin, how did you react? How do you react to the Spurs blowing a 29-point lead to the Knicks?
6: Honestly, I'm loving it. So I was actually playing pickup ball, and then I came back after pretty much halftime finding out they're down by 30 and decided to put $100 on the Knicks to come back and win it. So, you know, nicely cashed out. I put 100. I don't know what it was. Something about 2026, I'm just feeling like teams like the Knicks and other teams
0: what
6: out there.
0: What was that payout?
6: It was a good 3,900. When I took it, they were down by 15.
0: Oh, whoa.
6: It was nice.
0: Congratulations to you. What are we doing tomorrow? Hey, what's the plan?
6: What I did with the money, instead of paying for $20 of expensive gas, I paid for $40 of expensive gas.
2: Oh!
6: That's how I treated myself. Exactly.
2: There we go.
6: Exactly.
2: Justin, shout out to you.
0: Congrats to you.
6: The only thing congrats that is the funniest you. Moment of that, so if you, I decided to ride it out, was I said in that last moment when Knicks were down by one, I said, you know what's going to happen? Jalen Brunson's going to take this ball in a terrible ISO situation, shoot a really bad ball, but my boy, my ex-Toronto Raptor, OG, is going to save the day, and he did it. So that's why I wanted to call in. Humble brag.
0: You got to get yourself a jersey, man. You got
6: to
0: get yourself a jersey.
6: Love listening to you guys, so hey, enjoy the rest of your night, boys. Take care.
0: Thank you. Oh, love gosh. That. See, that was we've had an inverse on from the north of the border. Calls during this segment. We've covered the gamut. We have a lot of calls to get to. We plan to get to you. 310-840-4910. We heard from Victor Wembanyama. How about the winners tonight? The ones that rallied back. We hear from the New York side of things and get to more of your calls next on Westwood One Sports Night.
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0: and Linnell Willingham.
1: That's Linnell Willingham. I'm Josh Graham. The Knicks and Spurs just completed a game we're going to remember for a very long time, especially given the history of the Knicks, especially if the Knicks go on to win. This series now up 3-1. They come back from a larger deficit, the largest deficit any team's ever rallied to win from in the history of the NBA Finals. Previously, it was the Celtics down 24 in 2008, the Paul Pierce wheelchair game, beating the L.A. Lakers. This is the OG Anunoby game, we'll call it, with the tip-in coming back from 29 down, the greatest comeback in NBA Finals history. Let's go to the phones before we hear from the head coach of the Knicks, Mike Brown. Let's go to Chuck. That is in New Orleans. Chuck, 310-840-4910. How are you processing a game that's unlike anything we've seen?
2: Doing good, man. Doing good.
3: So 30 minutes ago, the question was, what was your first reaction? I can appreciate everybody breaking the game down and stuff like that, but that wasn't the question, right? The question was, what was your first reaction?
1: Yeah.
3: And my first reaction was, wow, 2 days ago, your president shows up to the game, shows everything's off, you know, and the first half of this game, I said, it's all jinx. Like, everything just feels completely off, out of whack, whatever. The end of the game, it's the biggest comeback in history, and he's not there to witness it. That was my first take.
1: Okay,
3: that was my first reaction, like, wow.
1: I hear you. So that means Taylor Swift deserves all the credit, though, right? That means Taylor Swift put her in the rafters.
2: Yeah, literally put her in the rafters.
1: There goes Chuck in New Orleans.
2: Literally put her in the rafters.
1: Where should we go?
2: What do you want to travel to? Can I choose where we travel to? Can I get some power in? A little power? I want to go to Dallas, sure. But I want to hear what the people of Texas have to say. Triple M, what's up, man? Triple M? You can't have a call screen name like Triple M, and then when the damn phone is your turn, you go mute. Triple M.
1: What's up, Triple M?
2: Unmute your phone or something, pal. You know what? I can't. If anybody from Texas tonight is unable to gain the composure to speak,
1: yeah,
2: I understand after what happened. After what happened, I totally get it.
1: I think that might have been De'Aaron Fox's twin brother. I don't know. That might have just
2: Michael
1: hung up
2: Fox,
1: there.
2: Yeah.
1: The moment was too big in that moment. Let's go to Johnny in Chicago. 310-840-4910. Johnny, you're on Westwood One Sports Night. Go.
4: Hey, how you guys doing?
2: Doing good, man.
4: Good.
1: Doing well.
4: Look, guys, I just wanted to chime in about the guy that called in and said he won $3,900 on $100. He's full of smoke, because I checked all the websites and I bet a lot. There is no way that any site paid out for $100 to pay out
2: $3,900. Yeah.
4: I mean, if you're going to bet.
1: In the third quarter?
4: But tell the truth. Yeah, I mean, come on. Seriously?
2: Well, in the third quarter, hold on. If he bet Knicks money line in the third quarter, that sounds believable.
4: $100 only pays out $3,900.
2: Dude, they were down 29, brother.
4: The odds
2: were probably stupid. I hear what you're saying.
1: Well, 29 was the second quarter. He said he got it at 15. He said the margin was 15 when he bet it. So he didn't bet it at 29. Okay. He bet it when it was 15. I think that's what
2: you're
1: I remember.
2: Calling his bluff, Josh Graham?
1: But appreciate the notes.
2: you calling that guy's bluff?
1: Let's hear from Mike Brown. Now, let's hear from Mike Brown, because he was talking about the significance, obviously, of a very significant shot that OG Anunoby made. And here's the level of praise Mike Brown attached to it.
5: Yeah, you mentioned what you said about OG, but also you were riding those guys right to the end, him and Jalen. I don't think sat maybe at all. Just kind of to see what they were doing, and probably exhausted for OG to make that play. Just kind of how exceptional is that?
0: It's unbelievable. You know, the tip, how he had to control it and tip it in from, I mean, like I said, you know, that has to be the most iconic shot in the history of New York basketball. I mean, I'm not you guys. You guys know better than me.
2: Wow.
0: But it was just unbelievable. Jalen played the whole half. OG didn't. But we rode those guys, and they did a fantastic job of trying to play both ends of the floor, trying to play fast while trying to give it to us defensively.
2: Mm. Is this a good time? Is this a good time to potentially
1: not
2: give James Dolan some credit here for having the kahunas to go out and hire Leon Rose, who has had really no prior experience as an executive, as a well-known agent, and for him to put this roster together the way that he has, making the OG Anunoby trade, I believe it was 2023 at the All-Star break when they made that deal, trading a guy on RJ Barrett who was drafted to be, you know, the future face of the franchise. There have been shrewd moves between the margins made by Leon Rose and them putting this together. And whenever OG comes up big, I can't help but think, how did OG get there? The way that they've built this team is not how traditional NBA teams are built. Normally, you want to draft and develop. They basically have traded for and signed via free agency every key contributor, really outside of what, Mitch Robinson? So I am impressed with just the overall construction of the group. And whenever I can't help but think about that when thinking about and talking about OG's performance tonight.
1: One more from Mike Brown. Here he was calling out one particular celebrity on Knicks Celebrity Row in particular.
0: Fat Joe's sitting there with all these chains on. And every time he jumped up, the freaking lights with those chains, they blinded me. So it was a little hard. Fat Joe, keep wearing the chains because you look smooth.
2: Shout out to Fat Joe.
1: I love Fat Joe.
2: Shout out to Fat Joe.
1: Make It Rain.
2: Lean Back.
1: Is Make It Rain more famous than Lean Back?
2: I think Lean Back is probably his most famous song, I think. I don't know.
1: Let's see.
2: You think Fat Joe? When I think
1: up.
2: Joey,
1: I
2: when I think Joey cracked
1: in the last 10 years.
2: Didn't him and Remy Ma recently have a song that blew up in like 2018 when she first got out of jail? All the
1: there
2: way
1: was
2: up.
1: The all the way, all up, the way up song.
2: That song went crazy. Mm-hmm. Like,
1: I remember I met Fat Joe at a what? Duke Carolina game when his song was playing as he walked into
2: that's hard
1: towards his seat.
2: That's
1: and
2: hard.
1: Then I
2: did
1: met
2: they do that on purpose?
1: Fat
2: obviously,
1: Joe. It's quite a. I don't think you could. I think that was already on the playlist, and
2: that's tough.
1: He just walked in. It was very impressive. Let's go to Tremaine, who's in Alabama.
2: What up, Tremaine?
1: What do you have on Spurs Knicks?
6: All I'm saying is I feel like the Knicks are well coached. I feel like every time I watch this game and I tune into these finals, I feel like the Spurs are just coming down and doing whatever, where I feel like the Knicks are like more organized and more set up and setting up a thing. I'm telling you, I think Spurs would have won this game tonight if they would have just been coached better.
2: Anybody that's
1: coaching,
2: got
1: that's what it comes smoke, down to.
2: Anybody that's got smoke for Miss Johnson tonight, I hear you. I do.
1: Yeah. Last call of the hour goes to Stefan from Santa Cruz. Stefan, got about a minute and change. What do you have for me?
7: Just trying to figure out.
1: Me both, brother.
7: Yeah, I'm like doing Uber, and then I look at the score. We're up by one, and I go, wait a minute. We're up by one. Just run the clock. Run the clock.
2: Yeah.
7: And then I refresh it. I go, what the heck happened?
2: De'Aaron Fox. Man.
1: So we're a Spurs fan in this instance.
7: Okay. Willingham, yeah. Linnell, I agree with you. Put in my boy Dylan. Yeah. I've had enough with Fox. I just, I don't know what it is. Like, there's no discipline. You're the veteran. You take charge. This is your chance. If you do the right thing, you're two games away from getting a ring. Come on. Yeah.
1: Stefan, thank you for holding. It's good to hear from you from Santa Cruz. Sound like a Spurs fan that's still processing things if we're attaching weir.
8: Sounds like us, Josh.
1: How cool is it to see calls nationwide and in Canada as well? And we're here for you. In a way, it could be therapy for Spurs fans. 310-840-4910 if you want in. We do have a non-basketball topic to hit, believe it or not. And we just might get to...
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13: From the National Newsroom of the Canadian Press, I'm Lisa Laporte. Iran has fired back after the U.S. launched a second round of airstrikes on the country. The U.S. assault across a number of Iranian cities comes as efforts to negotiate an end to the war appear to be stuck. Iran insists it will maintain its chokehold on the Strait of Hormuz, a move that has disrupted global energy supplies. Iran responded to the latest U.S. strikes by targeting Bahrain, Kuwait, and Jordan early Thursday. The Liberal government has tabled its legislation to ban children from social media and regulate artificial intelligence chatbots. Social media platforms would have to block access for kids under the age of 16 unless they put sufficient safeguards in place to get an exemption from the government. Culture Minister Mark Miller says the government decided not to block kids from using chatbots because those are different from social media.
14: They play a function and a role that can be very damaging towards kids, but can also play an important function in the educational system and in the AI strategy that we are putting forward.
13: The bill will include adult content services that focus on user-shared content. Parts of southern Manitoba were left underwater Wednesday after being hit by torrential rains. Environment Canada says areas such as the community of Stonewall were hit with 255 millimeters of rain, while parts of Winnipeg received 124 millimeters. Microsoft co-founder Bill Gates appeared on Capitol Hill Wednesday to testify before the House Oversight Committee about his connection to Jeffrey Epstein. The tech billionaire expressed regrets and explained how he got involved with the convicted sex offender in the first place. Here's ABC Chief Justice Correspondent Pierre Thomas.
15: Gates telling Congress he sought the relationship with Epstein to raise funds to promote global health care. But he says Epstein never produced any wealthy donors as promised, and that Epstein tried to use information about my infidelities to pressure Gates to continue their relationship, which he said ended in 2014.
13: That was ABC's Pierre Thomas.
16: I just want to be a part of your life.
17: Oh, this is the way you do it, huh? Show up at my apartment!
16: What am I supposed to do? You won't answer my calls, you change your number. I mean, I'm not going to be ignored, Dan.
13: And Glenn Close is finally getting an Oscar. The Academy of Motion Picture Arts and Sciences announced Wednesday she'll receive an honorary Academy Award at the annual Governor's Awards. Close is an 8-time nominee who is known for her emotional range and complex characters like Alex Forrest in 1987's Fatal Attraction, starring alongside Michael Douglas. This is the Canadian Press. In sports, the New York Knicks set a record for biggest NBA Finals comeback, rallying from 29 points down to beat the San Antonio Spurs 107-106. The Knicks now lead the series 3-1. The Philadelphia Phillies beat the Toronto Blue Jays 7-4 in Major League Baseball action. The Toronto Tempo beat the Connecticut Sun 106-102 in WNBA action. Brittany Sykes tied a career high with 38 points, leading her team to the winner's circle with a difference-making layup with 42 seconds left in the extra period. Canadian tennis star Victoria Mboko is out of singles competition at the HSBC Championships after she fell during her first round match against Karolina Pliskova. Then she retired with a knee injury. The injury puts Mboko's second round doubles match alongside tennis legend Serena Williams in doubt. From the Canadian Press, I'm Lisa Laporte.
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0: The question right off the rip, where does the Knicks rally from 29 points down to win Game 4 of the NBA Finals rank in terms of the all-time greatest comebacks in sports history? See what I did there, Linnell? Could have made it all-time collapses on the Spurs.
1: Glass half full.
0: We're talking about great comebacks. The Patriots coming back from 28-3 down in the Super Bowl 10 years ago. Or looking at the Red Sox trailing 3-0 down in the ALCS 2004. The Knicks, they're in that characterization. Yeah, so, just as long as they finish it off, Linnell.
1: So, yes, they have to finish it off. But what happened tonight, like, I'm not putting this in the same stratosphere of, like, the ALCS or Cleveland coming back against Golden State, because they were down 3-1. I think in terms of individual games, the best comp for this has got to be the 28-3 with the Falcons and the Patriots in the Super Bowl, just because of the single game aspect of it. I am ready. I'm already trying to fake jump around and move on, but I think, and I know the rest of the country is going to say that I'm just simping for Wemby. Say what you want. This series to me is far from over, but yeah, I would call this probably
0: far
1: from over. Yes. Far from over, my friend. You know why I say that?
0: It's one game that
1: you know why I say that? You know why I say that, though? You figure something out here, I think.
0: I don't.
1: Two consecutive games of Karl-Anthony Towns being a total non-factor.

0: The Knicks here, where's your head at after what we just saw?
1: First of all, that guy that talked about Toronto, yeah, he's capping. He's lying. I caught it at plus 1,700 for 200, but that's because I know how the Knicks have been doing it all year round. They did it against Cleveland this year. If you remember game one, they came down.
0: Hold one sec. Now you're saying you bet $200 on the Knicks plus 1,700. Is that what you just said?
1: I bet 200 to make 3,400. But that's because, I was hedging a bet. I was hedging a bet. So that's on that perspective.
0: Oh,
1: that's $200, you know. So you got to, you throw away some money to try to make something, you know, at the end of the day. But I
2: said, Big Poppy, let me hold something, man.
1: No. I've seen the Knicks do it multiple times. They did it last year against the Pacers in the conference finals. They did it this year against Cleveland. They've also done things like be down 7 points with like 6 seconds left. So this team, you can't count them out. Second of all, so I appreciate De'Aaron Fox for that bonehead play that he just did.
2: Yeah.
1: You can't blame De'Aaron Fox too. You gotta put a lot of blame on Wemby. He missed 2 free throws that mattered. 2 clutch free throws for an 82% free throw shooter.
0: We never talked about that. Yeah.
1: Yeah, people just blame on De'Aaron Fox, but he missed 2 crucial free throws. And then, like I said, this is all about composures. This team, you could see, this team easily could have swept the Knicks. Because if you think about it, game one, game two, game four, they blew leads.
2: For sure.
1: But the difference is, had they had a coach like Pop, I guarantee you the majority of these players.
2: You guys
1: got
2: to stop putting all of this on Mitch Johnson, man. Guys.
0: Hold one second. This is where I'll push back. No, you don't. And I'll tell you why. Because our lines are jacked. I appreciate the call. Here's why you don't have to do that. The players win games. Players lose games in basketball more than anything else. I'm sorry. You don't have to put it on coaching. That is scapegoating. That is a choice to make. Victor Wembanyama, he is the one that threw that ball off of Steph Castle's ass in game two. Victor Wembanyama is the one that went 9 of 25 tonight. And what was the stat line in the second half, Linnell?
2: 3 of 14 in the second half, including those 2 big misses at the free throw.
0: Mitch Johnson did not do that. Yeah. That wasn't Mitch Johnson, and he's an 80% free throw shooter, and you're right. He missed 2 free throws. I'm sorry. Miss me with blaming the coach when you blow a 29-point lead.
2: Josh, I think it's only natural that we kind of move the conversation forward with this. Like, who do you place more blame on, De'Aaron Fox or Victor Wembanyama for what happened tonight? Like, that's – because when you add the kind – and I'm – shout out to the callers. This is why you all are great and part of this program as well. We had mentioned the 2 missed free throws from Wemby. We very much skated past that. That's a huge point, man. Like, in that situation, like, you got to knock those down,
0: again,
2: man. You do.
0: And I feel like we're taking a baseball cap to the fun of what we should be doing, and that's talking about what the Knicks did. Yes,
2: this is hard, Josh.
0: Let's talk about comebacks. No, it isn't. It isn't hard. Let's go to Dave in Chicago, who I don't think it's as hard for. I just think that we can choose to talk about the team that made history
2: the
0: tonight.
2: The comeback.
0: In a positive
2: it should be called
0: sense.
2: The collapse.
0: I think, Dave, where are you at on tonight's game?
3: Well, first of all, I had to listen to it because I was driving, but I think it was awesome. But I'm going to say one thing for Willingham, and then I'm going to tell you the reason they won tonight. The one thing, if I did the math correctly, Willingham, 3-month anniversary of you and the esthetician girl.
0: Whoa.
2: For you to pull, what a deep pull, brother. Shout out to Chicago, man.
0: This guy's
2: That's
0: an
2: a
0: OG.
2: Deep cut. That's a deep cut.
0: OG and a Nova.
2: That never made it very far because I offended her by. No, you're.
3: In one word, why the Knicks won tonight.
2: What's that?
3: You ready for this?
2: What's that?
3: Danhausen.
2: No way. What a call.
0: Okay. Here's the thing. Thank you for
2: another
0: the call.
2: Another bad decision by the Fantastic. Fed. Where's he been on television?
0: Okay. Danhausen.

0: I have had to talk to a number of Canes fans, Carolina Hurricanes fans, out of paying Danhausen the human money because they believed that the Hurricanes were cursed by Danhausen and the Vegas Golden Knights. You guys are the wrestling folks.
1: No,
0: where are you guys at on Danhausen?
1: This is one of the greatest bits they've had in the last 20 years. We're talking about it on a national sports radio show. Danhausen. Like, are we kidding? He's over.
0: D-Day, are you in on Danhausen?
2: I'm a big Danhausen. I knew Danhausen when Danhausen was on the independent scene. To see him giving the Knicks a championship is pretty incredible. Because it's him. It's not James Dolan. It's not Jalen Brunson. It's not OG Anunoby or Ann Hathaway. It's Danhausen.
1: Yeah, very nice, very evil.
0: Danhausen. Mm-hmm. Yeah, you are cursed. Let's go to Charlie, who's in Cleveland. 310-840-4910. Charlie, talking about comebacks, ma'am. Where's your head at?
3: Right?
0: Charlie! Charlie!
3: Yeah?
1: What up, Chuck?
0: We got you now. Go right ahead.
3: All right.
0: Yeah, we have you.
3: I'm a Cavs fan, right?
1: Sorry to hear that, brother.
3: And this game tonight reminds me much like game one. I'm having flashbacks. Fox reminds me of Harden, right? And all I got to say is, I got to say one more thing.
1: Yeah.
3: Taylor Swift is a bandwagon.
0: Please.
3: She went to Cleveland. And now she goes to New York.
0: Travis is the Cleveland fan. Holmansack, Travis. She was there as Travis's plus one. Travis is the Cleveland guy. I don't think Taylor was trying to co-opt the Cleveland. She wasn't wearing Cleveland gear, was she? She was just there with Travis.
3: True. I'm still mad. You know what? At this point, I have San Antonio in seven.
1: Hey, you know why?
3: Let's
1: Charlie, because you want. Let's go, Spurs!
3: Say it with me. Let's go, Spurs!
1: Let's go, Spurs!
0: Get Charlie out of here.
1: My God, Chuck.
0: There goes Charlie.
1: Charlie, you good with me,
0: brother? Do you understand the Charlie, you bit me reference, or no? Is that something that is even going over your head, Lanell? Is that too far back?
1: Are you kidding? Okay, I know I am out on a lot of some cultural references that I should be in on, but ouch, Charlie, you bit me. How would I not know that?
0: Charlie.
1: One of the greatest YouTube videos of all time. It almost gets me thinking about the Tourette's
0: guy. Early YouTube.
1: Probably not something I should mention, but the Tourette's guy was crazy too.
0: How about does leave Britney alone mean anything to you? Does that factor in, or is that not in your bag?
1: No.
0: Early YouTube viral videos.
1: No, but do you like somebody, the Akbaklai, the Baklau? Is that something that you're familiar with?
0: This show is completely off the rails.
1: We're gonna get canceled.
0: Yeah, let's go to Dave, who's in California. 310-840-4910. Dave, what are you thinking of when you watch this kind of comeback and trying to place it historically?
4: Hey, guys. So, yeah, we're from California here. And we're headed home from the Giants game. I don't know if you guys pay attention to baseball today.
1: I'm a Nats fan.
0: Oh, you were at the the home run walk-off being down 3 in the ninth, Bryce Eldridge.
4: They were down 8 going into the 8th inning. June 10th is going to go down as the greatest comeback in 2 sports we've ever seen.
1: It's a bar.
0: And the second greatest comeback of the day.
4: 100%. That's fine. We're a huge Giants fan. I'm a Warriors fan, so go Knicks. Go Knicks for sure.
1: Wow.
4: But
0: were you tempted to leave the ballpark tonight, though?
4: Absolutely not. I got free tickets. Absolutely not.
1: Ah, that a boy. I dig it.
0: Whoa, Holwitz, so, anyway, free tickets. That would make me more easy. I have less invested. So, it's a free ticket. I'll leave in the 8th.
1: But no, it's about enjoying the vibes, man. You get free tickets, you want to enjoy the vibes.
4: Absolutely. Yeah, we were enjoying it.
0: Awesome call.
1: Appreciate you, man.
0: That's an awesome call from Dave.
1: Great game. That's actually incredible.
0: I love how you just said you're a Nats fan.
1: Yeah, I know.
0: Even though you're a Dodgers guy.
1: Well, you weren't here. What was this, Denton? Was this Monday night where I made my official declaration to the country that I am officially a Los Washington Dodgers fan?
0: No, no, that was, we were together last week when you said Dodgers.
1: Well, yeah. I'm a Los Washington, Los Washington Dodgers fan. So.
0: Awful.
1: I'm here.
0: It's just terrible.
1: No,
0: what you're
1: just,
0: doing
1: we're bringing the love together. Two of my passions.
0: Travis, he's in Texas. Travis, your thought on the comeback, the Knicks rallying to beat the Spurs.
1: Anybody that calls from Texas tonight, we're going to warn you, you can't cuss or else we'll get canceled by the FCC. I know you're upset, brother. You got to be.
5: No cussing here. I'm a Mavericks fan, so I love that the Spurs lost. However, okay. everybody blaming Mitch Johnson needs to point the finger at supposedly the most generational talent in the NBA. Karl Anthony Towns gets two fouls, the fastest time in NBA history. You don't drive the paint when he has four fouls halfway through the third quarter to get the guy to foul out. You just stay on the perimeter. Cat being in the game is the reason why the Spurs keep losing. He takes Wimby out of the paint, and that's why OG Anunoby, Jalen Brunson, ball out.
1: Here's something real quick, and we'll let you continue. I want to get on Mitch Johnson for this, too. The defensive game plan last game was Wimby off of Cat. He went back to that tonight for whatever reason.
5: I agree with you 100%, but Wimby is supposed to be this generational superstar. You're telling me he doesn't have the brain to know to do that? To drive the ball when he has
0: Here's the part where I'll defend Victor, and I appreciate the call. He's 22. LeBron got backed in by J.J. Barea at 27 years old and was afraid to take shots in the fourth quarter, passing it up like a hot potato in a series against Dallas at 27 years old. LeBron might be, he's not my GOAT, but he's some people's GOATs, and he's certainly talent-wise one you could argue in terms of freakish talent if you want to compare him to Victor Wembanyama. That's LeBron at 27. Victor's 22. And I don't think that's nearly as scathing or as bad as what that was in 2011 post-finals, what LeBron was dealing with.
1: And we talked about the shooting splits in the second half, 3-for-14, but it's not like he was just hanging around the perimeter shooting jump shots. Like, I don't want that. That would be an inaccurate characterization of what we saw. There were missed attempts at the rim from Wimby. There were missed alley-oop attempts for Wimby. So, like, I don't want to crush him too much for the shot selection, because I do think
0: it's kind of one more.
1: Yeah.
0: Sorry about that. One more. Let's go to Lugo, who's in San Diego. Last word on Knicks Spurs, at least for now. Knicks Spurs, one of the greatest comebacks we've ever seen. How do you place it historically, Lugo?
6: Hey, you know what? So what's going on, guys? I'm at the local sports bar. I'm with a Boston fan. He doesn't like the Knicks, and I'm with a New Yorker. He's actually a Spurs fan, and I'm watching this, and I'm watching, like, in the 10th minute, Wimby gets called for this bogus foul, and it's like a flagrant, and you see his disposition change the minute he walks back onto the court, and ever since that moment, his play was not the same. That's my take.
1: That takes us back to the moment the topic we were talking about earlier in terms of, you know, the next flagrant that Victor Wembanyama picks up, he will be suspended for the following game. I'm not going to sit here and say that his aggression level changed because of that afterwards, but I don't think it's nothing. I don't think it tells the whole story, but I hear you is what I would say on that.
0: There is a football story we absolutely positively need to talk about. And that is saying something considering how crazy that basketball game was. We're putting this topic right there with what we just saw at Madison Square Garden, so you know it's good. And that's next on Westwood One Sports Night. 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
7: 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One team will move a win away from hockey's ultimate prize. 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
21: Now this update from the Canadian Press. Iran has fired back after the U.S. launched a second round of airstrikes on the country. The U.S. assault across a number of Iranian cities comes as efforts to negotiate an end to the war appear to be stuck. Iran responded to the latest U.S. strikes by targeting Bahrain, Kuwait, and Jordan early Thursday. Meta and Google say they're assessing legislation tabled by the federal government that looks to bar kids from social media. Bill C-34 would force social media to block access for those under 16 while regulating the companies behind AI chatbots. The head of the Canadian Medical Association is praising the legislation, saying it makes Canada a global leader. And parts of southern Manitoba were left underwater on Wednesday after being hit by torrential rains. Some areas received 255 millimeters. From the Canadian Press, I'm Lisa Laporte.
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0: put a pin in the Knicks' 29-point historic comeback in the finals over the Spurs for just a few moments, because there are other massive headlines to talk about today. That's Linnell Willingham. I'm Josh Graham. The week started with Brendan Storsby being granted by a Texas judge an injunction to allow for him to play college football this season with Texas Tech, despite the NCAA saying he could not, in the wake of learning earlier this offseason he had bet hundreds of times on college sports, which is a huge no-no, including placing bets on the teams that he had played for, a gigantic no-no, regardless of what sport you're looking at. So the week started with the outrage, Linnell. Then we finally started hearing from the power players in Lubbock. Texas Tech today learned pretty quickly there is no good defense for keeping Brendan Storsby on your football team, but they're still trotting out the defenses anyway. Defense number one being, what's the big deal? Storsby didn't hurt anybody. Here was Tech coach Joey McGuire making that exact argument today.
1: Unbelievable.
2: Storsby is recovering from an addiction. It's serious. As a society, we've been okay with other things that happens and allowing players to play. And this has been the one thing that has united people that we're against. It's crazy because it's not murder. It's not beating somebody. Or
1: I don't know if there's ever been a piece, I don't know if there's ever been a soundbite that's more damning to the image of a sport. I don't mean to speak of hyperbole when I say that. That may have been the stupidest thing that's ever been said by a head coach at and in front of a microphone. He didn't beat anybody. He didn't commit murder. He committed arguably the biggest cardinal sin in sports today. With the rise and influence of sports gambling, man. Come on. Trying to paint him out as a damn victim.
0: Head coach, maybe. But you can go back on the internet and find Jerry Sandusky, not a head coach, doing an interview with Bob Costas and trying to justify his behavior a little bit. That is probably on that pantheon, but not a head coach. You can dig that up if you want to. But, you know, fellas, wouldn't recommend trying this approach if you get caught cheating on your lady. Honey, I didn't murder anyone.
1: No,
0: I didn't beat you. What's the big deal? What's the big deal here? Again, the reality is you're an athlete. It is known in every single locker room everywhere that this is a line that nobody has crossed and recovered from when caught. As bad as crimes of physical harm are, they do not damage the integrity of the enterprise you have chosen to participate in. So that, Joey McGuire, is why there are people that skate on crimes that are worse, that are actual crimes, other than what Brendan Storsby has done here. But none of those things jeopardize the enterprise the way having players bet on the teams that they participate or that they play for, that they are involved in, what that does to the games and people's view of it.
1: So the other part that I think is honestly borderline disgusting and trifling, if we're being honest, and this is where I'm going to, you know, ruffle some feathers here when I say this. I don't look at sports gambling, excessive sports gambling, I don't look at that as an addiction. And I've got a lot of people in my family that have suffered from drug and alcohol addiction. There is a chemical imbalance in the brain that is caused by the excessive use of drugs and alcohol that lead to the definition and the behaviors displayed when you are truly addicted to something. I think Brendan Sorsby is just a dumbass, if I'm being frank about it. This notion that he is some victim, I I'm not buying that. It's a cop-out. It's a cop-out. And I think it's sad as hell that that cop-out is being used not to, you know, raise awareness for the problem. No, no, no. It's being used to get his ass back on the football field. See, if they were really worried, if they were really on the subject of addiction, where is Brendan Sorsby speaking out about this? Where is Brendan Sorsby, you know, going out and advocating against, you know, sports betting and saying, hey, you know, if you have an addiction out there, I have one too. We're one and the same. I'm not above it. You know, I think the addiction piece of this is garbage, and I know that is going to be met with some pushback. But
0: I'm not going to go there, but I'll say this, Linnell. Mm-hmm. Like, you can make the case that you can support somebody if you are of the belief that this is an addiction and that matters. You can support that person without having them play football for your school. Like, those should not be binary ideas. But getting to the second defense. So the first defense was, what's the big deal? Sorsby didn't hurt anybody. Defense number two. The only reason anyone cares about this, Linnell, is because of how good Brendan Sorsby is and the position that he plays and how good Texas Tech is. This is the argument that Tech super donor Cody Campbell made with Dan Dockich earlier today. Here's how that sounded.
3: It's because the college football world doesn't think that Texas Tech should be as good as we are. We've been a disruptor, just like Indiana has. And so we're a target. And we have been even before any of this started. Now, if this had happened at LSU, people would say, it's LSU. You know, they're always going to kind of do what they do, and, you know, they're going to keep playing. But it happened to Texas Tech. People don't want to compete with this. Of course, ADs and that in the Big 12 are saying crazy things and saying they don't want to play us. Well, they don't want to play us because they know he's good.
1: Is this AI we're hearing Josh?
0: Linnell, let me hold one sec. ISO, let me have this for a second, because bashing the Big 12 is one of my favorite things to do. Love to do it, and I'm happy to do it here. Don't flatter yourself. Nobody ever has been threatened nationally by Texas Tech football. You guys were relevant for the first time last year in 20 years nearly, when you had Michael Crabtree tiptoeing the sideline against Texas 20 or so years ago. You've never sniffed a title. This past year, the Red Raiders were smoked by a million by a Ducks team that also had no shot, not in the semis, but in the quarterfinals, your first college football playoff game. And secondly, the idea that the reaction is only there because it's a quarterback and that it's a star and that he's good and this wouldn't happen if it was somebody else. Are we just going to forget that Charles Bediako averaged maybe 10 a game for Alabama this past year, and yet it was one of the biggest stories out there in sports, and it was outrage everywhere, including in the SEC when he played for them? And here's the thing. I love college basketball. It's my favorite sport. You think college basketball is nearly as popular as college football? And do you think, as crazy as the idea is, that somebody could go back from the G League to play in college basketball is, that holds a candle to someone homeboy betting thousands of times on college sports, which is the biggest no-no you can have, including betting on your own team? Of course it would matter if he played tight end or was a pedestrian running back. It's not about how good your team is, because your team's not that good. And also, it doesn't really matter that he's a quarterback, and Charles Bediako showed us that earlier this year. Thank you for attending my TED Talk.
1: Josh Graham, ladies and gentlemen, he's here all night and the rest of the week. No, you cooked, bro. Like, that, it's honestly, Josh, I can't help but, like, look at it. Denton called it a potential, like, D-Day moment for college athletics. The injunction ruling.
0: Hmm.
1: You know?
0: No.
1: And I agree.
0: It could be a positive. It could be the best thing that ever happens, because as dark as it seems, it could be This is what gets people's bleep together and says, hey, maybe let's not worry about some of the stuff here, and let's get enough legislation across the finish line to make sure this isn't allowed. Hey, SEC and Big Ten, let's get together and at least saying that's not allowed. And if this is what it takes for us to get there, to have some sustainability in college football, we might look back and say this was the best thing that ever happened for the sport.
1: So the other piece of it for me is the fact that, like, this should have never made it to Lubbock. Like, why didn't the commissioner of the conference levy down a punishment for this? Like, this is something that clearly, I don't think it had to reach that level. Like, this is an egregious offense. The kid deserves a punishment.
0: Now you're hitting. Now you're getting to the real stuff. Because, again, I'm in ACC country. You know, a big issue has been poaching players and doing so illegally and tampering. Pretty blatant example was Miami needed a quarterback and Duke had a pretty good one, and then he suspiciously entered the portal and suddenly played for the Duke Blue, for the Miami Hurricanes. Made you wonder, and that guy was under contract too, and Darian Mensah. Didn't really hear the ACC commissioner have a strong take on it. Why? Because Miami's the one team that has a shot at doing something in your league nationally. You don't really want to rock the boat. And that's true when it comes to Brett Yormark's position with Texas Tech as well, because here's the thing, as we kind of noted with the Big 12, don't think Texas Tech's going to do anything, really. Don't think they're in that class
1: of
0: Indiana or LSU or whoever, but they're better than everybody else in that conference. They're better than everybody else in that conference, and that's the uncomfortable position that you're in. And I think Kirby Hokut understands this as well as Tech's AD. I don't know if he has the stomach for it. He said in a statement today, we didn't say he was going to be able to play. We're just trying to support the athlete. And it makes seems as if they weren't ready for the type of reaction that this has attracted. And they've quickly realized today that all the lines that they're trotting out there, nobody's buying. Nobody's buying it. And it's not going to go away.
1: You make a hell of a point, though. Maybe this is like the straw that breaks the camel's back, so to speak. And like this pushes things over the finish line in terms of, I don't think legislation, Josh, is the correct solution. I think they need to get a commissioner. I think they need to do what they don't want to do and collectively bargain with the players so that you can have a real, you can have bylaws that everyone's got to follow. That's the point. Like,
0: yeah, well, that's a difficult, you're right.
1: Easier said than done.
0: Easier said than done, because it requires people to sacrifice, and the SEC and the Big Ten to realize there are other parts of the country too, and it's just a mess. If I'm going to get embarrassed when we play grammar school, it's only right that we have some fun at Linnell's expense too.
1: No.
0: And that is next on Westwood One Sports Night.
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0: Here's Josh Graham and Linnell Willingham.
1: We'll get to Graham's gambling and weird but true shortly. Linnell, we've got BDOT who's going to join the program in about a half hour. Most entertaining guest in sports talk. Usually I get shamed when BDOT joins us because I struggle with the urban vernacular. We play grammar school. It's a good time. Speaking of shaming, by the way, you'll hear from De'Aaron Fox in about 15 minutes. De'Aaron had a difficult play that he's getting a lot of blame for tonight as the Knicks come back from 29 points down, a historic deficit erased to win game four of the NBA Finals. But Linnell, it's only right that if I'm going to be put to the test and being asked about my acumen in certain areas, that you kind of are put to the test a little bit as well. Have you seen the trailers for the movie Disclosure Day that is releasing in theaters on Friday?
2: And in relation to Denton Day?
1: None.
2: No.
1: Disclosure Day. It's an aliens movie. It's a movie about aliens.
2: He is not an alien. He's my advocate. No, I have not.
3: I do look like an alien when I shave my
1: tough
3: head.
1: Tough night for...
2: And you know what, man? I wasn't even going to go there. Despite me owing you one for the rest of our lives and friendship together, because you said that you insinuated that I looked like Jeff Ross.
1: That was a thing that happened. So, Disclosure Day is coming out. Steven Spielberg, he is known as being perhaps the greatest living director there is. And I'm just interested in how many of the movies I'm about to rattle off that Linnell Willingham has seen. I just want to know, like, we'll go through the list, and then at the end, you tell us.
2: When you say seen, do I have to be able to, like, remember every piece of the movie? Like, I've seen, you know, Forrest Gump, right? But I've only seen Forrest Gump once. So I can't recite a bunch of lines from Forrest Gump, but
1: that's
2: I know
1: fine.
2: About the shrimp
1: that's
2: scene
1: fine.
2: And
1: that's fine.
2: Bubble Gump shrimp and chicken shrimp and beer shrimp and So
1: and
2: what
1: I
2: if
1: was
2: I've heard
1: running.
2: Of
1: the movie? Okay,
2: what if I've heard?
1: That's
2: of the movie?
1: Fine. I would hope you've heard of every single one of these.
2: Okay.
1: I will hope you have heard of these.
2: Okay.
1: See, these are movies on Steven Spielberg's catalog. Let's begin with the three history-shaping blockbusters that he created. Jaws, 1976, E.T., The Extraterrestrial, 1982, Jurassic Park, 1993.
2: I've seen all three.
1: Let's go!
2: I've seen all three, yes.
1: I had faith in you.
2: I've seen all three.
1: I had faith in you today. D-Day was about to tell me, no, he hadn't seen any of these. I hope that you had seen one of those three movies.
2: The one that I have the least amount of recollection and knowledge on is E.T., though. That's the one that, like, I would struggle to pull. What's the damn... People joan and say that people use E.T. as a joning reference very frequently because, obviously, it's E.T. Look at the thing. Like, but, yeah, that's the movie that I probably couldn't recite a line out of at all.
1: That movie's high up on the list of movies I'm very excited to show Daniel one day. To have him see E.T. through his eyes and watch it. That's exciting. Okay, with blockbusters in mind, Steven Spielberg, he also set the mold for movie trilogies. He was best friends with George Lucas on set giving notes to the Star Wars films. But putting that aside, Spielberg created the Indiana Jones movies. So Raiders of the Lost Ark, Temple of Doom, Last Crusade, anything.
2: None of them. Never watched Indiana Jones. Okay. Yeah, not right. Once.
1: Right,
2: I'm familiar with Daniel Jones, who is the quarterback of the Indianapolis Colts. I know sports. I don't know movies.
1: Or Alabama Jones, Shane Gillis dunking on Nick Saban that one time.
2: Mm-hmm.
1: The last category for Spielberg, historical classics. Saving Private Ryan, you referenced D-Day. That is maybe the greatest World War II movie ever, if not maybe Schindler's List about the Holocaust. He did Lincoln in recent years. If we're doing honorable mentions, AI, a really good movie. Catch Me If You Can, a really good movie.
2: Mm-mm. No file. Could be great movies. I just couldn't tell you if they were.
1: Okay.
2: D-Day, catch me if you can. So that sounds.
1: Is your batting average lower? It's a great movie. Leo DiCaprio, Tom Hanks. Is your batting average lower than Linnell's? You've seen three of the movies.
3: It's probably lower. Well, remind me of the first three. I've seen E.T. I don't do dinosaurs. So
1: Jaws, E.T., and Jurassic Park.
2: You ever watched Jurassic Park then?
3: No, hell no. I've seen E.T. That's all I got for you there.
2: Jurassic Park's like the...
1: No, it's...
2: It's honestly, and you can help me out with this, Josh. You're like our movie guy here on the show. Was Jurassic Park kind of like one of the first of its kind in terms of like that sort of animation with the with the animals and stuff like that?
1: Yes.
2: Okay.
1: Yes. It was a combination of the two. It seemed to be, it looks great because it still has practical effects and it's the first to introduce like CGI with the dinosaurs and everything
2: CGI.
1: It still looks great and it holds up very well. That is a Steven Spielberg classic. For you, if you just watch the first 15 minutes of Saving Private Ryan, you'll know why that's a movie that 25, close to 30 years later.
2: Is it a tearjerker?
1: You're going to be doing something.
3: It's a blood jerker.
2: Really? My favorite...
1: So you've seen Saving Private Ryan.
3: I've seen the scene. I haven't seen the movie.
2: Okay. Is it not a tearjerker, though?
1: 15 minutes is D-Day.
2: It sounds like a... tearjerker title, Saving Private Ryan.
1: You'll have to find. There's only one way to find out, Linnell.
2: Only one way to
1: find out.
2: So I have some homework, is what you're telling me, huh, my friend?
1: All right. Yes, that movie, Saving Private Ryan, worth checking out. I have one bet to place very quickly. It's time for Graham's Gambling.
0: It's time for.
2: Hold on. When I am here, Dash. Before you do Graham's Gambling, there's just one thing that I need you to say. And I'm sorry, Mr. Big Voice Guy, for cutting off the beautiful production that we have. What are you doing again, my friend?
1: I'm gambling again. Now it's time.
0: Ricky Man Counting Money.
2: There we go.
0: You know, it's time
2: Ricky Man Counting Money.
0: Gambling. Let's make some money.
1: Hurricanes team total over 3.5 goals.
2: You feeling it?
1: Plus 108. I'm going to be in the building tomorrow night. D-Day is going to be hosting the show. I think the Hurricanes, much like the Knicks series is over, I think the Canes got this. I think the Canes are going to win this series, period. End of story.
2: You were talking puck earlier when we were prepping for the show, and you talked about the lack of depth in net for Vegas. How do you think that ultimately, you know, comes to bite them tomorrow night?
1: The Golden Knights have a Carter Hart problem in goal. Carolina has scored four times or more in every game of this series. It's 2 losses, 5-4 margins in game one in the double OT epic in game three. Unlike the Canes, the Knights don't have a suitable backup. They have had Carter Hart play in every playoff game. They don't want to go to Aiden Hill. Especially without a travel day. They played in Vegas last night without a travel day and cross-country travel. Hart's going to have issues given the way that Carolina peppers a lot of shots on goal. And the Canes, meanwhile, they're not nearly as concerned on their back end. They shouldn't be. They have two goalies that they can rely on. Brandon Bussey, who won last night's game, and then who's won the rest of the playoff games. But Frederick's either going to be rested or Bussey is going to keep the bus rolling. And regardless of who they have, Carolina has the ability to dramatically limit the amount of shots that teams get. For 5 straight years, Linnell, the Canes have led or have allowed the fewest shots on goal in the National Hockey League. So they have the ability to make life very easy for their goalies. They're well rested. Carolina is at home. They were the best home team in the NHL this season. And now they have... It's a best 2 out of 3, and 2 of the games are in Raleigh. I think the Canes win tomorrow night, and I wouldn't even be surprised if they win in 6. Boom. Over 3.5 team total for the Canes.
2: So basically what JG is telling you, take the team goal total, take the Carolina over on the team total, right?
1: Yeah.
2: And they might as well sprinkle some on the money line, too. Based off of what Josh is saying. So here we go. Freaky man counting money all day.
1: I like the team total over. I like the team total over because that's plus money, dog. Carolina's a favorite. I'd take the plus money at the team total over because I think they have a Carter Hart problem. And I think Carolina is going to handle its business. That's what they're going to do, Linnell.
2: I hope they handle business. I don't know if we're ready. I want you to be a happy host. I'm actually quietly rooting for them.
1: Thank you.
2: For you, my friend.
1: Thank you. Tomorrow night, going to be in the building. Denton Day, I'll have a live report from Raleigh. We'll see how that goes. De'Aaron Fox spoke to the media after his gaffe. You'll hear it. We'll react to it. Next on Westwood One Sports Night.
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9: From the National Newsroom of the Canadian Press, I'm Karen Rebo. The U.S. has launched a second round of airstrikes on Iran, and Iran has fired back at Gulf states after President Donald Trump warned that Tehran would pay the price for stalled negotiations. The new U.S. assault across multiple Iranian cities came Thursday as efforts to negotiate an end to the war again appear stuck. This after Iran insisted it would maintain its chokehold on the Strait of Hormuz. Iran retaliated with strikes targeting Bahrain, Kuwait, and Jordan, all of which host U.S. troops. B.C. Premier David Eby says he's not sure what U.S. President Trump means when he says he's not looking to renew the continental trade deal known as CUSMA. Eby says it's a bit bizarre, given that the three countries are now in talks on the deal. He added his understanding of the Canada-U.S.-Mexico agreement on trade is that by not renewing it, it would expire in 10 years instead of 16 and need an annual review. Speaking after Wednesday's virtual First Minister's meeting with Prime Minister Mark Carney, Eby said Trump's latest position feels like a bad sequel to his 1987 book, The Art of the Deal, and that it's pretty lame. A suspect wanted for second-degree murder in the death of a man in southern Ontario may be camping somewhere in rural British Columbia. Ontario Provincial Police say 34-year-old Christo Richards of Ottawa died in hospital after being found injured in a park in the town of Perth back on April 12th. Here's Canadian Press reporter Lisa Laporte.
10: Police say a 46-year-old suspect was charged with conspiracy to commit murder in May, and their investigation has since led to the seizure of two firearms from a rural property in Terrace, B.C. They say a 32-year-old from Ottawa has been charged with accessory after the fact to murder, while 34-year-old Joseph Medore is believed to be camping in rural B.C.
9: Police say they found the bodies of a woman in her 40s and a child under 10 during a welfare check in Calgary on Wednesday. Calgary Police Sergeant Mike Saad says police conducted the check in the afternoon.
11: The investigation is in the early stages. There is no risk to the public. And at this point, police do not believe there are to be any outstanding suspects.
9: And Alberta country music artist Corb Lund has delivered his anti-coal petition signatures to Elections Alberta. He says he thinks about 200,000 Albertans signed up. If the signatures are verified, Lund's petition would force Premier Danielle Smith's government to consider passing a law to ban new coal mining in the eastern slopes of the Rocky Mountains or send it to a referendum. Lund says he thinks it'll be added to the slate of fall referendum questions, and he expects Smith's government to keep the question as he's proposed it.
12: Premier has said multiple times in the press that if we get our number, which we have, our question will be on the October referendum on that slate of questions.
9: Lund says he doesn't believe coal companies when they make promises of jobs, nor does he believe promises of strict environmental stewardship. This is the Canadian Press. In sports, the New York Knicks made a record comeback from 29 points down and moved to the brink of their first championship since 1973 by beating the San Antonio Spurs 107-106 Wednesday night at Madison Square Garden.
13: That's it! It's over! The greatest comeback in NBA
9: Former Toronto Raptor OG Anunoby tipped in the miss of Jalen Brunson's long three-point attempt with 1 second left to complete the rally. In the WNBA, the expansion Toronto Tempo expanded their winning streak to 3 games and improved to 7-5 with an exciting overtime win on home court over the visiting Connecticut Sun. And the Philadelphia Phillies homered 3 times and held off a late push from Toronto as they defeated the Blue Jays 7-4. From the Canadian Press, I'm Karen Rebo.
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0: Josh Graham and Linnell Willingham.
1: Linnell, two questions. They're similar, but the framing is different, and the differences are key here. Who deserves more blame for the loss, Victor Wembanyama or De'Aaron Fox? 29-point lead blown, historic blown lead for the San Antonio Spurs. De'Aaron Fox smoking a layup when you could have just been fouled in the final 10 seconds leading up to the OG Anunoby tip off of Jalen Brunson miss. Or Victor, who was 9 of 25 from the field, missed two free throws in the final minutes. There's video of Knick fans throwing something at Victor outside the team hotel in New York, which is interesting considering that the Knicks won tonight. So that's a question. And we have the De'Aaron Fox sound that we'll get to in a bit. And then there's the question of who was more responsible for the comeback. Is it OG Anunoby, who went for more than 30 tonight and had the game-winning shot? Or was it Taylor Swift's aura? Or how about Wu-Tang Clan?
2: Wu-Tang?
1: The comeback started with the Wu-Tang. Wu-Tang forever. Saying that the New York Knicks are nothing to bleep with.
2: Shout out to Wu-Tang. We didn't even mention that all night long, by the way. The rally low-key did start with the Clan getting things going. Josh, I think I made my thoughts very clear at the opening of this show in terms of who I was most, you know, displeased with tonight, and it was De'Aaron Fox. On second review, though, man, I hold Victor Wembanyama in such a high regard, Josh. You know this. The listeners know this. I have dubbed him as somebody that I think has the legitimate potential to be the greatest of all time if he's able to stay healthy. With that being said, to blow a 29-point lead and then proceed to go 3 of 14 in the fourth quarter, a minus 27, it's very and the missed free throws. That's like the cherry on the cake here. It makes it really difficult not to say Victor Wembanyama. Can I cop out here and say 50-50? But, like, I don't want it to be, like, I'm almost going to say, I almost want to say Wemby, Josh.

0: You know what? That answered the question for me. What a tone-deaf, immature answer. That's the wrong answer, and rarely at the podium is there a right answer and a universally correct answer. But the bottom line is, talk about we could have made the layup and make it a three-point game. You know what else would have made it a three-point game? Two free throws. De'Aaron Fox, and you would have had the ability to milk some clock by dribbling to the corner. And you had a timeout at your disposal if things got tricky in that corner, because that's one of the, you know, dead spots on the floor if you know hoop. That response, though, you know what I wanted to hear, Josh? Hey, look, I got to be better in that moment. If he would have said that, we could have been dunking all over Victor Wembanyama. But that, to me, Josh, sounded like a lack of fundamental understanding for what the hell he did. Honestly.
1: I'm smiling because I see Linnell being critical of answers that a star athlete gives. You know where I'm headed here.
0: Uh-oh.
1: B-Dot, he's going to be here in about 15, 20 minutes. We got to talk about it. Hadn't talked about it at any point today. Quote, LeBron James. I'm not taking anybody over me. There's no question. I think Mike will say the same thing. Rest his soul. Kobe will say the same thing. Magic will say the same thing. Bird will say the same thing. Shaq could say the same thing. The late, great Wilt, Kareem. I don't think none of us are going to take someone else. If there's a general manager and he's eyeballing us, all of us on a baseline with the number one pick, it's going to be hard not to take me. Champ, LeBron, once again, not being able to just say, UA, just like you want to hear De'Aaron Fox say, hey, man, I just need to be better. I just want one time for LeBron James to be asked the GOAT question and say, actually, what Mike says out loud and what Kobe said out loud and what Kareem said out loud and the other greats said out loud, which is, there is no GOAT. There isn't one. It's a subjective. There isn't one. Rather than saying, me. It's me.
0: We had a very passionate discussion about this pre-show. And, you know, I was really frustrated with you, Josh. And you know I was. I went on my diatribe and I said, all you old heads, all the OGs out there, y'all just hating on LeBron James. That's what y'all love to do. He's a flawless human being. Great dad. Great husband. Great ambassador for the game. And also the greatest basketball player that's ever existed in the NBA. So the last part I was not privy to, Josh. Was that a quote in terms of the baseline comment? If we were all on the baseline, I think they're all choosing me.
1: All of it.
0: He said that?
1: All of it. That's it.
0: That's crazy.
1: He did.
0: Now, that part, Bron, I don't know if that's not like red wine to me. That's not like red wine, LeBron, on a Taco Tuesday or something, you know? When he's kicking back with his feet up. I don't know. You know it's going to be hard to get me to say anything negative about one LeBron James. I have been several times accused of being Bron sexual. It's really hard for me to look at anything he does and, you know, criticize him. I'm being honest.
1: Well, again, it's fine to believe in your yourself. Like Vibes Curator writes in, are you the best sports commentator? I hope you believe in yourself. Yeah, it's okay to believe that. That's fine. Like, I bet you De'Aaron Fox thinks he's the best player in the NBA. Clearly, I mean, he's taking shots at the end of finals.
0: Hold on, De'Aaron Fox thinks that he doesn't evaluate.
1: But here's the thing. But listen, how would we all react if De'Aaron Fox said out loud, I think I'm the best player in the NBA? I mean, it's fine to believe that. Just don't say it out loud. Just don't say it out loud. That's the problem. Here's the thing, Linnell. Here's the thing. The problem is, if you really were the greatest, you don't have to keep telling us. You don't have to keep telling us. Let us tell you how great you are. You don't have to keep telling us. Like the hottest girl in school, the hottest girl with the

0: bar doesn't need to tell you she's the hottest girl. She just is. That's the analogy here. The guy who's often telling you how great he is probably insecure.
1: You and think that's he's why insecure? Come on.
0: About this, about this, probably.
1: What is it about?
0: What? But why say this then? Why
1: he
0: say this?
1: He was asked the question. Why do we keep asking him? Why?
0: Because so is Michael. Know. So is Kareem. They always get asked. Michael got asked by Gayle King just a few months ago in CBS. And she said, and guess what he said? I'm not the GOAT. There is no GOAT. Like, it's disrespectful to David Thompson, disrespectful to Bill Russell, disrespectful to the greats to say that there's a GOAT.
1: Why is it disrespectful? What's wrong with having self-confidence, Josh? I have no issue with him saying that he's the greatest of all time.
0: Again,
1: I look at it as self-confidence.
0: It's fine if you're self-confident. No one's saying De'Aaron Fox shouldn't believe he's the best guy. No one's saying that LeBron shouldn't believe it. Just don't say it out loud. Just don't say it out loud. It was bad when Kanye did it last decade, talking about, I'm the greatest and I know it. That's the problem. Oh, the hot girl who does say it becomes less hot if she says it out loud.
1: Well, like, I don't know. I actually,
0: no one likes
1: the
0: person that's hot and knows it.
1: I actually get steamed up for the girl that's hot and knows it. Please tell me how hot
0: really?
1: You are. Please tell me how good you look. Because I love confidence. I love swagger. I love aura. If you're a baddie, let me know, baby. If you're a baddie, let me know. Josh, we disagree on that.
0: We do. Wholeheartedly. Yeah, good luck having to, if you're dating, make sure.
1: Can I actually say something totally random?
0: On Instagram and every holiday. Yeah, just make sure you're ready. Tag her. Make sure.
1: Do you think.
0: Angles.
1: This is totally out of left field, and I'm admitting it. I know a guy. I'm actually going to hold this.
0: What are we doing?
1: I'm going to hold this comment to myself. I don't think he's insecure, though. I think you're reaching with that. I do.
0: Jeff is in Dallas. Jeff, what do you make of the end of the NBA Finals tonight, which might be a wrap for the series now that the Knicks are up 3-1?
2: Yeah, it's going to be a wrap, man. They've won 14 of 15. There's no way San Antonio's winning three in a row. But my call is about the final play.
0: Okay.
2: So they knew that the inbounder, sure. I'm sorry, they knew that the shooter was going to get double teamed, right? When Brunson first goes up for the shot, I'm like, oh my God, why are you shooting from there? But then when you watch on the replay, he waited until Wemby stepped out and then threw the ball up. And then nobody's covering the inbounder. He goes, makes the tip in, and they win. My question is, do you think the play was designed that way? Because that's just genius if it was.
0: Yes.
2: Or did it just work out
0: absolutely,
2: that way?
0: Absolutely. And I'll tell you why. Because you and I had the same thought. And this is what's great. Why you should subscribe to our YouTube channel where you can watch the show in addition to listening to it. I think we actually put out the clip where in real time we are on air and seeing exactly what happened. My first comment was brilliant to take the shot right away from the right wing, because that's the first thing that struck me. Why are you taking this shot so soon? It's because the action that they had at the top of the circle and where Brunson caught it pulled Wembanyama away from the basket, and it was smart for them to know Brunson could make this shot, but if he doesn't, we're attacking the rim hard if we have a great shot at an offensive rebound if Wemby is away from the paint. So very, very smart, and I think Linnell completely intentional by Mike Brown.
1: Yeah, he's got to get credit for it. I agree. But if I'm being real, to play devil's advocate, like if I'm Mitch Johnson, if I'm a vet on San Antonio, I'm telling Wemby, like, stay in the paint. Like, I'm playing a defense that, no matter what, he's not going to leave the paint. I would have went zone on that last possession. And when Jalen Brunson, I would have, let me tell you what, I would have went zone on that possession. And here's why. When Jalen Brunson got the basketball, I would have trapped his ass. would have made him get rid of the basketball. Why do I say play zone? Because if you're in a 2-3 or a 1-3-1, that probably what I would have went in that situation, 1-3-1. Wemby's the last line of defense in the zone. When you're the last guy in the zone, there's nothing that's going to bring you out. There shouldn't be. That's just my thought with it. I'd go 13.
0: One more. Let's go to Clint, who's in Dallas. Clint. 310-840-4910. Last word on this game before we go to BDOT. What do you got, Clint?
3: Couple of things, guys. I sat there and watched that game. And it's not often that I agree with Charles Barkley, but San Antonio actually showed that they just might be the dumbest team in the history of the NBA to take 8 threes in a row, to do the things that they were doing. The thing that San Antonio is missing, they don't have a post-game move. Everything with him is the lobs and him if he's shooting well. He doesn't have a move that he can just go to. De'Aaron Fox, it's ridiculous. And again, Johnson's just being outcoached by Mike Brown. In key situations, he's just and Johnson's just showing that I don't know what I'm doing. Or his players are dumb and they're not listening to him. And I absolutely 110% agree how you don't go zone there and trap him and then let Wemby take care of the paint and two other guys just spread out to the shooters. And listen, if Jason Hart or OG make a three, congratulations.
1: You live with it.
3: Congratulations. You live with that. But Brunson's not beating me, and Towns isn't beating me in that situation. And to man, De'Aaron Fox, whoa. De'Aaron Fox won't be a Spur next year. I mean, Dylan Harper's already the better player, but he won't be a Spur next year. And if they can get that to help and get them some depth, they need a guy who can get a bucket, who can just, I'll go get us a bucket when a team is making a run at us, because Wemby isn't there yet with that. And, that's all I really had to say. Dumbest team
1: appreciate
3: I've ever seen.
1: You, man. Appreciate you, man. Yeah.
0: Do you know how many field goals made the Spurs had in the final 9.5 minutes of this game?
1: One.
0: They're up 20, 95-75. They made 2 field goals.
1: Jesus.
0: The final 9.5 minutes of this basketball game. 9 field goals.
1: Tells the story, man. One of the callers, Josh, called in and said, man, every time I looked up at my TV, because I know how these games get when it's a blowout, I got a little bit lax and maybe I start walking around the house and start doing laundry. Every time you peep and look back at the TV, the lead shrinking and shrinking and gets smaller and smaller and smaller. I love the question that you asked earlier in the show, what's next with Wemby, and the last caller just hit it. He's got to develop a go-to move in a postgame. I totally agree.
0: Oh.
1: Totally agree.
0: I thought you were going to say love the question about how much credit does Taylor Swift deserve.
1: Oh, my God.
0: The moment that this is real. The moment actually started to take it seriously and pay attention to the Knicks and say, hey, we can't do right out of the rip talking about how this game's over and such, is when the TV cameras cut to her when the lead was cut to 22 and Mitch Johnson calls timeout and she's dancing and it's going viral. Everybody's mocking her, saying, does she know it's a 22-point lead? She saw the vibe. She saw the future and saw that, hey, the Knicks, this isn't over and I'm celebrating it now. Jump aboard. Taylor Swift was ahead of the game, ahead of everybody else.
1: Yeah,
0: she didn't
1: dreams.
0: Quit. She kept believing.
1: Why can't you?
0: Wildest dreams. Taylor Swift banger. Yeah. The wildest dreams is a Taylor Swift banger. When BDOT joins the show, he apparently has NBA hot takes that, believe it or not related to Knicks Spurs tonight. How's that possible? That and grammar school on the way when the most entertaining guest in sports talk joins us next on Westwood One Sports Night.
4: The Knicks are one win away from their first NBA title in over 50 years. New York can taste it. Up 3-1 in the series. Can they finish the job? Game 5 is in San Antonio. Saturday night, Westwood One Sports.
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24: Now this update from the Canadian press. Iran has fired back after the U.S. launched a second round of airstrikes on the country. The U.S. assault across a number of Iranian cities comes as efforts to negotiate an end to the war appear to be stuck. Iran responded to the latest U.S. strikes by targeting Bahrain, Kuwait, and Jordan early Thursday. Meta and Google say they're assessing legislation tabled by the federal government that looks to bar kids from social media. Bill C-34 would force social media to block access for those under 16 while regulating the companies behind AI chatbots. The head of the Canadian Medical Association is praising the legislation, saying it makes Canada a global leader. And parts of southern Manitoba were left underwater on Wednesday after being hit by torrential rain. rain, some areas received 255 millimeters. From the Canadian Press, I'm Lisa Laporte.
0: Opinion, conversation,
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0: 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Westwood One Sports Night. Here's Josh Graham and Linnell Willingham.
2: Hello, Willingham. I'm Josh Graham, and we're being joined now by the most entertaining guest in sports talk. B-Dot is here on Westwood One Sports Night. Dot, gonna throw a bit of a curveball here right out of the gate. Rather than hit on the NBA from the final standpoint, tonight obviously being game four of the NBA Finals. Let's look at the draft. We're less than 2 weeks out. You love college basketball, being based in North Carolina more than anybody I know. So there's this sense a couple weeks out from the draft that Cam Boozer is stock as high as it's ever been. He could not only go number two, some think he could still go number one in this draft. How do you feel about Cam Boozer in the top two, Dot?
3: You remember when the when the Portland Trail Blazers went and picked up freaking Greg Oden and passed on Kevin Durant? You remember that? You remember when the Portland Trail Blazers went and picked Sam Bowie?
2: Wow, deep pool.
3: And missed on freaking Michael Jordan? You remember that's what's gonna happen for anybody that tries to grab Cam Boozer over Caleb Wilson. That's what's going to happen.
2: Caleb Wilson.
3: Yeah. Caleb Wilson. Period. We're going to look down the line and we're going to say, yo, what were they thinking? Let me tell y'all something about Caleb.
2: Hold on a second. Did I mention that he's from North Carolina, Liddell?
4: No. It just conveniently went over our heads. Yeah. I thought he was about to say Darren Peterson, and you said Caleb.
3: I love DP. I honestly think DP is the best player in this draft. No doubt about it. But my Duke Carolina bias has to have this chance. Okay.
4: Way to be honest, Doc.
3: Yeah, absolutely. Absolutely.
2: So rank the top four in order then. Rank Darren Peterson, AJ DeBonsa, Cam Boozer, Caleb Wilson.
3: I think DP is first. I think AJ is second. I really think Caleb Wilson is third. And I think Cam Boozer is fourth. I've never even seen Cam Boozer dunk, man. This dude can't jump over a penny if you lay it down on the freaking sidewalk. Like, that's not going to work in the NBA, dude. Like, he's smart. He's athletic. He's strong. He's skill set. He has his daddy's last name. So all those things are boding well for him. But my God, just like freaking Caleb Wilson said, and you can laugh about the Caleb Wilson and you can say I'm a Carolina homer, and I'll take all that. Time will tell. Caleb Wilson played heads up against all them dudes and smoked all they boots, period.
4: He did.
3: Period. Darren Peterson smoked his boots. Cam Boozer smoked his boots. Like he put in that work. Him going above those guys is not homerism. Caleb Wilson, to me, has the highest upside of any of the players in the draft. I think there's so much more to his game that he can pack, and I think he has an intangible that is just that dog. Like, he's a fun kid, but he's a dog, too. He puts that hard hat on, bro, and he goes to freaking work. Darren Peterson, you don't know if he goes to a team that he don't like, if he's going to damn do load management. Cam Boozer, I just told you, he can't jump over a rope. Like...
4: He said, a rope to a rope.
3: Tomato, tomato. Pick one.
2: But, Dot, here's the thing. I actually don't disagree so much because my take since the beginning of this has been consistent that there isn't a lot of difference between one through four. I don't think there's a bad pick you can make one through four. I don't think there's a lot of separation. Linnell disagrees with this, front.
4: I do. I think the clear-cut top two guys – are Peterson and DeBonsa. I think there's a gap between those two and then Wilson and Boozer. And I agree with you. I would take Caleb Wilson over Cameron Boozer as well. My thing about Boozer that I continue to worry about is, like, how good of an athlete is he? And what do I mean by that? I mean, can he slide his puppies on the wing? If he gets switched onto a guard, is he going to get put in the mix? Like, can he slide his feet defensively? Can he create offense for himself and others? This ain't, you know, ACC basketball where you're going to be able to back everybody down and play bully ball. You got to have some skill and be able to knock down jumpers. So
3: Listen, man, we have a podcast, Believe in Hills Hoops, and in that joint, Desmond always talks about his comparison of Cam Boozer is a more athletic Tyler Hansbrough. And I agree with that.
4: Wow.
3: Like, I agree with that.
4: That's disrespectful now.
3: It's not disrespectful. They're the same style. They're the exact same style of play. Cam Boozer just had a better three-point shot, but it was bully ball in the paint. It was a bull in a china shop type situation with a little bit of skill. And that's not going to work in the NBA a la Tyler Hansbrough. And this is coming from a freaking Tar Heel fan.
2: We have B-Dot with us. That's Linnell Willingham. I'm Josh Graham. Westwood One Sports Night. B-Dot's the most entertaining guest in sports talk because whether it's sports or not, my man's got takes. He's here. He's ready, regardless of how late it is, ready to go. The other reason we love Dot is because he makes me very uncomfortable in a game we call grammar school that they guise as being educational, but really it just ends up pointing at laughing at me because I don't know. See, we learned that Linnell doesn't know a lot about movies already, so it's only right that I get shamed as well in the way of not knowing urban vernacular.
4: You are good, Josh Graham. You are good, man.
2: All right. It's three expressions or phrases of the urban persuasion, and I have Linnell as a lifeline for one of the three.
4: Kinda.
2: Got to get two out of three right. What do we have to get us started, B-Dot?
3: Well, because I hate the Knicks. And not just hate the Knicks, it's the fans that I hate more than anything. Like, I hate the Knickerbocker fans. I hate those Knickers. You understand what I'm saying to you? I hate them. Josh, you can't say Knickers, but I can say Knickers, okay? I hate them.
2: Unless you're talking about clothing. Like, clothing, I would feel...
3: I would ask you to stay away from that as well.
2: Fine.
3: Nevertheless...
4: No. I actually am curious as to what clothing you're talking about, pal. Could you be more specific?
2: Like pants. Like, and I'm not going to say it. I'm scared. I'm scared.
3: Yeah, no, say it, Josh. You put yourself in a situation now.
2: Not gonna say it.
3: How does your demographic say pants in Knickerdom?
2: What's the first word?
3: So what we're gonna do is we're gonna use New York slang today.
4: Oh yeah. Oh yeah. Josh, you should knock this out of the park, bro. Because I actually use it sometimes in passing because I'm part of New York.
3: Definitely. This right here, this should be so easy, Josh. And I'm gonna set you off so easy with the very first one. Tell me the difference between these two phrases.
4: Mm-hmm. Oh, no. Ask them the difference between something. Now you're asking too much.
3: No, I'm not. Watch this. What's the difference between this? One phrase. Yeah, nah. Other phrase. Nah, yeah.
4: Come on, Josh. Think, bro.
2: Yeah, nah. Is what you say when you're just disagreeing with something. Nah. Or yeah, nah. You Cam Boozer going number one or number two in the draft. Nah, yeah, you know, nah. Then nah, yeah, maybe is the opposite. Maybe it's like the way that white people say hell yeah. Nah, yeah.
4: No, Josh. Nah, I think you're onto something, though. Like, I think you're going like double negative here. Is that what you're trying to do?
2: Yeah. Nah, yeah.
4: You know what I'm saying? Nah, yeah.
2: What is it then?
3: Is that your final answer, Josh? Yes,
2: it's my final
4: answer. That is correct.
3: That is correct.
2: Yeah.
4: Good job. My heart.
2: See, the inverse of some things, like comparing it to what we have in Tokyland, Go Virginia Tech, right? Is like I was at a wedding on Friday night and they played Mr. Brightside by the Killers. And my black friends at this wedding were not dancing. And then it dawned on me, oh, Mr. Brightside is for white people what Dreams and Nightmares is for black folks. What it is.
4: Like, I hope the Killers were smart enough to patent the damn thing. That dumbass Meek Mill. I'm sorry, we didn't even talk about this. Brother is stupid.
3: Why? What did he talk about this?
4: You know LeBron and Nike are doing a Dreams and Nightmares collab. And they're making merch. And they ain't include Meek. And Meek and them tried to sue. But Nike patented
2: D-Day,
4: Dreams and Nightmares.
2: D-Day, is this a good comp? Thumbs down or thumbs up? Thumbs up, thumbs down. The Killers, Mr. Brightside, as the white version of, for white people, what Dreams and Nightmares is.
4: I thought, like, can I take a stab at that?
2: He's on the fence. He's on the fence.
3: What song was it at your wedding, Josh, that y'all went crazy over? And I was like, yo, it was like this.
2: It wasn't Nuck If You Buck?
3: No, it was a white song that y'all all like.
4: You played Shout at your wedding.
3: It might have been Shout. It might have been Shout.
2: You were wondering why everybody was super into Shout. We didn't get Shout at this wedding on Friday night. I was bummed.
4: Dude, it's Shout, the song that goes, "Who'd you make me want to shout?"
2: Yes.
4: You
2: know, yes.
3: That's not a white song.
2: I'm about to say not written by. No. It is not. But
3: it's a nightmare.
2: I don't know what it might be at my wedding then, honestly, because we had a very diverse playset.
3: Oh, it was very, very diverse.
4: You played the Isley Brothers at your wedding?
2: Yeah.
3: Yeah.
4: What song do you play?
2: And, I mean, Shout. Knuck If You Bump.
4: Is that the Isley Brothers?
2: I'm pretty sure that's the Isley Brothers.
4: They got range, if that's the case. If you can go from Shout, if you can go from Shout to Contagious, and how I'd name it. Ain't that
2: something?
3: Woo! What the hell is going on?
4: It's the best music video I've ever seen, bro.
2: Next word on grammar school. What do we got? I'm one for one.
3: If something is mad, M-A-D, what is it?
2: Mad might be my favorite Usher song, if you want a hot take, music-wise.
4: Mad?
3: Usher doesn't even have a song called Mad. He has a song called Bad, probably.
2: Wait a minute.
4: You got it, bad.
3: Yeah, that was.
2: Oh, shoot. I just did the thing where I confused Usher with Neo.
3: Oh, you got your black guys mixed up.
2: Well, no, they sing very similarly.
3: Oh, you got your black guys mixed up. Okay.
4: Don't ever compare Neo to Usher Raymond, though.
2: Baby, sometimes it's gonna rain.
3: One looks like a ninja turtle.
4: Hey, that was impressive, man.
3: One looks like a ninja turtle without his mask on, and the other is a sex symbol. Like they're
2: no, I don't want to go to bed.
4: One pretends to be a sex symbol just because you got multiple dumb women that's willing to be with you. Don't make you a sex symbol. First of all,
3: it just makes you Leonardo, the lead ninja turtle.
2: Hey,
4: crazy.
2: I'm gonna use Linnell as my lifeline because I have no idea.
4: For mad.
2: Aww, yeah.
4: Come on. And I'm telling you, I hope the third word is something that I don't even know. Mad. Like, my phone is mad hot right now. Like, my hair is like mad nappy low key when I don't brush it.
2: Oh, so it's like very almost. Like, this is
4: like literally the easiest thing ever. You could have asked them to. Don't you normally ask them to?
2: Oh, I know what you're talking about. Like, this. The World Cup's going to be mad lit. I get it. Okay.
4: But you used me for no reason.
2: I did.
3: Exactly.
2: But I clinched the win.
3: That's all he cares about. He got a dub for today.
4: Yeah, he got a dub. I just look at it as a poor allocation of resources at the end of the day, man.
3: Wait, is that your final answer?
2: Yes, it is my final
3: answer. That is correct. That is correct.
2: See, I'm all about taking your layups where you get it. I'm not one of these quarterback types that, we got to always shoot it deep. Take the underneath option.
4: Listen to him.
3: What's a pie? P-I-E. What's a pie?
2: I've seen this on social media. A pie.
4: I asked me this one. I don't even know.
2: See, I've seen this.
3: I should have went pie second, man. Should have went pie second.
4: Yep,
2: what is pie? I just see Dip giggling. See him with his fresh. He got his hair did today.
4: I ain't seen a bald man got his hair did. I don't know what's happening. Backhanded.
2: Good, look how clean it is, bro.
4: He put lotion on.
2: Smiling, he's giggling. I saw it on social media this week. I can't remember the context.
3: I've got a question before I tell you what pie is. Do white men lotion their bald heads? Double D.
1: Smart ones do.
4: Nah. You don't want that scalp itching. I feel
1: You want razor bumps over here? You got a head look nice and shiny. Smell nice and good. Yeah.
2: Looking good, too.
3: Wow. Right. I was today years old, and I even realized that white people used lotion. I know you don't use washcloths in the shower. I'll be seeing it on the movies.
4: I tell you about, I was once dating a white woman. When I, you know.
3: All right, stop, Linnell. I don't think.
1: Some of us do use washcloths.
3: Look at them. They came back to the wash.
2: Yeah,
4: Hey, man.
3: Double D had to come back at a visit. And Josh is still over here trying to think about what the hell a pie is.
4: Yeah.
2: A pie? So it's a noun.
3: Yes.
2: Okay. I'm going to say that it is a cute woman. A pie, like a cutie pie. It's short for that.
3: Is that your final answer?
2: Yeah.
3: Even though you can eat the pie, that is the wrong answer, Josh. Pie is a pizza.
2: Oh.
3: Yeah. A pie is a pizza. An entire pizza.
4: Oh! I did see it. I did see them talking about
2: the prices of pies surrounding MSG on social media earlier.
3: Yeah. Talking about the pizzas.
4: Slice of pie.
2: Just overthought it.
3: Yeah, that's, you did.
2: That's what happened. But it's a win. It's a win. I used my lifeline properly because it didn't sound like Linnell knew that third one either. So, pretty good.
4: Maybe not. I had to use it in a, you didn't use it in no sentence or nothing like that. I don't need context clues, brother.
2: So we covered a lot of ground in this segment.
4: You're no shame in being a fair educator.
2: Washcloths, you know, future. No, we hit on Meek Mill. Oh, we didn't hit on future. That was earlier.
4: Jesus Christ. I mean, how many times did he mix up with black people in one second?
3: Right, he mixed up his black rappers right there. He mixed up his black R&B artists a second ago. Now he's mixing up his black rappers. In a minute, he's going to call me Lil Durk.
2: You just took the joke out of my mouth. I was about to say, the most entertaining guest in sports talk is Linnell. Oh, shoot. Shoot, I made a mistake.
4: Oh, God. Okay, I got you. We're both black. See? I get it.
2: Yeah.
4: Wow. Can I just like peel the curtain back? Sure. It is like a torrential downpour outside. And I think whenever we get super hard rain, my like window seal gets moist.
2: What up? Hello. Club Linnell.
3: What was that? Why did you tell us that?
2: Club Linnell's getting moist. You know, we're just going to transition out of that because it's late. B-Dot. Punctuate this segment the only way you can after a grammar school win for yours truly.
3: Yeah. Can I just say it like this? What happened? Where did I go? I'm by myself. I didn't know what happened. All right. You know what to happen. You know what's about to happen. And you know what to do. You keep listening, bitch.
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0: 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Here's Josh Graham and Linnell Willingham.
1: Linnell, let's give the last word on a classic NBA Finals game, one we're not going to forget anytime soon, to the listeners, and more specifically the callers. Before we put it to bed, let's go to Jamal, that is in Cleveland. Or actually, let's go to Cheryl. Cheryl in New York for Cheryl.
2: I mean, Cheryl's on the line.
1: The NBA Cheryl. Finals, that's a classic. It's been a great NHL Stanley Cup Finals, too. I'm going to be at Game 5 Thursday night, so I will not be in this chair at this time tomorrow. But we'll be joining Denton. Excited to be there for that. What are your thoughts?
2: Cheryl.
3: Yes, Linnell. It's
2: How
3: me.
2: Are you? How you doing,
3: I'm fine
2: Cheryl?
3: Now that I'm talking to my two favorite national sports talk guys.
2: Aren't you just the sweetest, Big Mama? We appreciate it.
3: I mean it, though. Hard on the sleeve. You know, cards on the table.
2: Indeed. But, what'd you think of the game tonight?
1: How did you celebrate the Knicks?
2: Were you on the edge
1: of
2: your
1: seat? Celebrate the Knicks tonight?
3: Well, Mr. Linnell knows this. I'm not really a Knicks fan, per se. I'm a player fan. And I'd like Wemby.
1: Okay.
3: And we talked about this the other night, that everybody was trash-talking him, and I can't stand that, because I know he's going to be great. And he's got the world on his shoulders, you know what I mean?
2: For sure.
3: And I don't think people are giving him enough credit where credit is due. And you're going to be at Game 5?
1: Yeah, you better be rooting for my Canes tomorrow night. Yeah, you better be rooting for my Hurricanes.
3: Well, you know what? It's the same thing. I love the Canes and, you know, fighting for it. And they're doing, you know, both of these final series. You can't make this stuff up. I mean, there's going to be movies about the plays.
2: Drama.
3: How can you make up these 22 and 29 point lead changes? You know, and then the epic collapse
2: earlier in the Stanley Cup Finals, yeah.
3: Yeah, and you guys were talking about movies. And I kind of like think outside the box. Mm-hmm. So you guys are probably familiar with the 1919 White Sox. Where they,
1: yeah,
3: some
1: Black
3: of the
1: Sox scandal, yeah.
3: Yeah. So when you guys were talking about movies, I thought about that and thought about, you know, outside the box. All right, the Knicks come back from a 29-point deficit. Maybe they did this on purpose.
2: Wait, did what on purpose? Like, got down 29?
1: I like the takes, Cheryl. Cheryl, I like the takes. You know, Brendan Sorsby probably all over the best, too. You know? Cheryl, it's good to hear from you. Thank you for the call. Go Hurricanes. I need your support because I'm going to be living and dying on every shot of that. Jamal's in Cleveland. Jamal, I got about a minute before we put it to bed. What's your NBA draft take on the way out? You got the last word.
4: I just want to say Darius Akhoff should be higher. He looks like a great player. And just like you guys said,
1: how
4: Cameron
1: high
4: Boozer,
1: should Darius Akhoff be?
4: I think he should be at least top five. Right now he's projected top six. He should be top five at least.
1: Okay.
4: Cameron Boozer, like you guys said, that guy cannot
1: five
4: jump
1: at
4: over
1: the highest.
4: Any.
1: I would agree.
2: He used the dot. Reference.
1: That's great.
2: That was messed up.
1: I think five's the ceiling for Akhoff. So I wouldn't be mad if he's
2: got Sacramento Kings.
1: Five or someone else is picking there.
2: He's going to end up being a king. Kidding.
1: We'll see.
2: We'll see.
1: Less than 2 weeks away from the draft. Let's close things out by putting this show to bed.
5: It's a very rare occasion today, fellas, where the topic to put the show to bed is, in fact, related to the main topic of the entire show. But I feel like this needs to be included in the show. Jalen Brunson has been on a little bit of a run with press conferences. I love the energy that he brings. And he was asked one of the craziest questions that I think you could ask somebody after they help lead a 29-point comeback in game number 4 of the NBA Finals at home. Take a listen to this exchange between Jalen Brunson and a reporter post-game.
6: Your coach said you are the MVP candidate. So which one is most important for you? Championship, being MVP, or peaceful celebration and peace entire world? Or all of them?
7: important thing for me is just over these next 48 hours, just focusing on what we got to do to win game five.
5: So what is the most important thing? World peace, MVP, or winning a championship?
1: Title. Title. Gotta win it. Gotta win a title. Because here's the thing.
2: Ring culture.
1: You know, winning a title solves all of it. Hey, you might win the finals MVP, number one. Not specifying the MVP. Number two, I mean,
5: it brings peace to New York.
1: You want to make sure there's peace in New York. Uh-huh.
2: Well, maybe he could, like, if you
1: it might have been
2: title.
1: You.
2: Mm-hmm. I was gonna say maybe if you
1: might have been
2: title.
1: You, D-Day, that sent me the Michael Jackson meme of him like putting like a gun down, like using his hand to put someone's gun down. And that was the quote tweet on New York's gun violence being down significantly this year.
5: Jalen
1: I think
5: Brunson.
1: The caption was Jalen Brunson be like, Jalen Brunson's the reason why there's happiness. And less violence in New York City.
5: And Batman in New York is not a billionaire who lost his parents at a young age and has a lot of money. It's just a dude from Villanova that came here in free agency a few years ago.
1: I'm going to ask Rod Brindamore that same question tomorrow, though. What's more important, or maybe Logan Stankoven, what's more important, winning the finals MVP, winning the Stanley Cup, or world peace? Just to see what I get. Maybe, probably not John Tortorella. That might not be the person to try on something like that.
2: You have this weird infatuation with wanting to piss that man off.
1: That man scares me.
2: But I think you like lean into it. Like you, I feel like you want him to lash out on.
1: I had a question ready to go, and I kept my hand down because I was intimidated.
2: You know who you are? Do I need to remind you that you're the Kang of North Kakalaki? What the hell is John Tortorella compared to Joshua freaking Graham? You're the Kang! Come
5: What's
2: on, man.
5: Oh, God.
1: You can look up some of his press conferences. He isn't afraid. There was a presser last game where the microphone fell down, and he grabbed it, sat it next to him, and waited for the poor PR staffer to scurry over. Didn't even try to put it back. He just, like, sat it down. And then it got put back on, and then he just immediately started answering whatever.
2: Let them earn their $45.50 per hour that they make. I low-key always want to be a PR person. Shout out to Tony Wiley.
1: Yeah. You are a good LeBron James PR person. You already did the job pretty well.
2: I hope the Canes get smashed tomorrow.
1: Fun stuff.
2: Of course. Yeah. Mike, you were awesome tonight, pal.
1: That's the meanest thing you've ever said to me. Drake Toll, go Canes.
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12: From the National Newsroom of the Canadian Press, I'm Karen Rebo. The U.S. has launched a second round of airstrikes on Iran, and Iran has fired back at Gulf states after U.S. President Donald Trump warned that Tehran would pay the price for stalled negotiations. The new U.S. assault across multiple Iranian cities came on Thursday as efforts to negotiate an end to the war again appeared stuck. Iran has been insisting it will maintain its chokehold on the Strait of Hormuz. Iran has retaliated with strikes targeting Bahrain, Kuwait, and Jordan. Residents in a southern Manitoba town were kept busy mopping and pumping out water from their homes Wednesday after overnight torrential rains flooded basements, streets, and other infrastructure. Environment Canada says Stonewall, just north of Winnipeg, got 255 millimeters of rain, while some other communities reported some tennis ball-sized hail and possible tornadoes. In Stonewall, Sabrina Cornwell's at-home hair salon was destroyed, and her family was up for hours trying to salvage important mementos.
13: About 1 a.m., things just burst. Sewer and water, and then it was rising very quickly, and then we had to act fast. And then at that point, there's nothing you can do.
12: The rains and flooding also swamped Stonewall Cemetery and the limestone town's signature Quarry Park. Manitoba Hydro said 25,000 homes and businesses, mostly in Winnipeg, were without power Wednesday afternoon, but many have since gotten back online and most of the rest should be up again by the end of Thursday. Damaging storms are sweeping through the American Midwest, disrupting flights at Chicago airports and knocking out power to hundreds of thousands of customers. The U.S. National Weather Service issued tornado and torrential rainfall warnings Wednesday across Illinois, Kansas, northern Missouri, and southern Iowa. There were also severe thunderstorm watches in place for parts of the Great Lakes. Prime Minister Mark Carney chaired a virtual meeting with Canada's premiers Wednesday as CUSMA talks and review decision deadlines loom. A statement from his office says Carney updated the premiers on how engaged the Trump administration has been on the future of the Canada-U.S.-Mexico agreement on trade. Earlier Wednesday, U.S. President Trump claimed he's not looking to renew CUSMA and that Canada and Mexico don't have anything the U.S. needs. B.C. Premier David Eby says that take seems a bit bizarre to him, given that the three countries are now in talks on renewing the trade pact.
14: I don't know if that's actually what he means. I don't know if this is going to change within 24 hours. If this is the art of the deal, it looks more like a giant mess to me. And so at some point, hopefully, we get a clear indication of what the United States is hoping to do from the president so that we can just get on with the business of either doing business or renegotiating the deal.
12: This is the Canadian Press. In sports, the New York Knicks made a record comeback from 29 points down and moved to the brink of their first

0: First championship since 1973 by beating the San Antonio Spurs 107-106 Wednesday night at Madison Square Garden.
1: That's it! It's over! The greatest comeback in NBA playoff history! The Knicks pull off the miracle comeback and lead it 3-1. Now one win away from a title!
0: Former Toronto Raptor OG Anunoby tipped in the miss of Jalen Brunson's long three-point attempt with 1 second left to complete the rally. In the WNBA, the expansion Toronto Tempo expanded their winning streak to 3 games and improved to 7-5 with an exciting overtime win on home court over the visiting Connecticut Sun. And the Philadelphia Phillies homered 3 times and held off a late push from Toronto as they defeated the Blue Jays 7-4. From the Canadian Press, I'm Karen Rebo.
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0: Knicks 107, Spurs 106. The largest blown lead in the history of the NBA Finals. The Spurs leading by 29 just before halftime, not able to win this basketball game. Is this series a wrap? 3-10, 8-40, 49-10. Is this a wrap? Have the Knicks secured the NBA championship, Lynnell Willingham?
1: So, I think you made a great point, which you said earlier, in terms of the emotional toll that this loss should take on San Antonio. The series should be over. Simply based off of the emotional toll, blowing a 29-point lead in the NBA Finals. Like, that is enough to make a grown man cry. So if Wemby ducks the podium tonight or is caught crying, I ain't even going to blame Slim. Like, I 100% get it. But no, I do not believe the series is over, guys. All postseason long, I think Victor Wembanyama and this San Antonio team has responded with their backs truly against the wall, truly in do-or-die situations. They have come out swinging. They deserve the benefit of the doubt. To say it's over, I think I can't rule them dead until there's no pulse. You know what I'm saying? Like, I think they've earned that. I expect them to punch back going into the game on Saturday in San Antonio. I do.
0: This series is finished, and we've seen it before. We have an analog for what this series is. 15 years ago, this is Mavericks Heat all over again. That's what this is. It is a story of maturity versus immaturity. The mistakes that San Antonio made, Victor Wembanyama talking about getting there 15, 20 times in the future after beating Oklahoma City to get worked on your home floor in game one. Game two, making the mistake, the key turnover late. We've been critical of shot selection for all the reasons when it comes to Wemby. And then tonight, not having the mental wherewithal to finish out a game you're up 29 in. It is immaturity that's striking a team that has its best player 22 years old, maybe the next best player 20 years old, and your starting point guard 21. The last time a point guard started in the finals as young as what we're seeing here with Stephon Castle was Tony Parker 23 years ago in 2000.

0: Especially when you think of the East coming
1: so
0: back
1: much
0: healthy next
1: urgency.
0: Year.
1: Yeah. That's, I get it. That's what we're seeing. And Victor Wembanyama is being discussed as a talent in the same breath as a guy like LeBron James. And the place that this comparison holds true, the way those 2011 finals are remembered is LeBron not wanting to take a shot in the fourth quarter and going for 8 points in a closeout game and having J.J. Barea back him down. It was a sign of immaturity. He had not won the finals at that point. He was 27 at that point. See, Victor is still 22. So if it can happen to LeBron James, it can happen to Victor. And LeBron, if we remember correctly, he went in the next offseason on a mission and said, this is where I develop post moves. This is where my interior game is going to be so much stronger because of how this ended. What Victor does next, don't know how you top being with the monks and doing all of that. Don't know. But this was a series. This is a series about maturity versus immaturity. The Knicks were more mature, and that's why they're going to win these finals. And it reminds, it's reminiscent of Mavs Heat 15 years ago.
0: I love the comparison. I think you're spot on with that in terms of the desperation level of these two teams. It's just really hard for me to count San Antonio out. In each of the first four games of this series, they have thrown the first punch. I think that means something. What happened tonight is inexplicable. To blow a 29-point lead, like, there's really nothing I can sit up here and say to justify what we saw. I continue to point to De'Aaron Fox, and I'm not trying to blame it on one individual guy, but I can't help but point to De'Aaron Fox and the mistake that he made in the clutch, because to me, he doesn't have an excuse. He's not 21-year-old Stephon Castle. He's not 20-year-old Dylan Harper. He's not 22-year-old Victor Wembanyama. So that to me is
1: he's not
0: totally
1: going to be on this team next year.
0: And he shouldn't be starting. I said it last night. Like, I would start Dylan Harper, who was awesome once again off the bench. I think the silver lining, if you're someone that's trying to give the Spurs a shot, if you're trying to make the case for San Antonio, you have found a way here within the last two games to totally silence Karl Anthony Towns, who was the biggest difference maker in the first two games. There is something to that. If you were Mitch Johnson and company, that's your silver lining right now. Now, the screwed up part where you're kind of like, oh, damn it. Jalen Brunson went off tonight, and he has not been himself to me throughout the first three games of the series. He went off tonight. The OG Anunoby thing, though, like, he's probably the most important New York Knick right now. He's probably the guy that deserves the most credit for what happened tonight, especially those two key plays down the stretch.
1: We are the place to be to react to this basketball game in real time. You can, too. 310-840-4910. We also will hear from Victor Wembanyama. We'll hear from the winning Knicks as well throughout this hour. But it's only fitting that we start this by going to New York. That's where Ann is. 310-840-4910. Ann, how are we doing?
0: Miss Ann, I hope everything is well.
2: Hey, guys, how
0: are you? I'm distraught, Miss Ann. I'm not gonna lie.
2: Yeah, no, okay, so I am, let me preface again. I'm a Lakers fan. Yes, I'm in New York. I'm a Lakers fan. But I think that was really impressive tonight is the Knicks not only beat the Spurs, again, I think they really also kind of beat the officiating. Like that first play, that was not on Cat, that was not a foul that I saw. The second time he got a foul, that I thought that was offensive. And then when he was taking a three, he made the three one of the few times he shot. But then I think he got fouled on that play too. So I think it's really impressive. Not only they came back, but, you know, the officiating just seems off to me. I'm just curious what you both think about that. It just doesn't seem right.
1: Yeah, thanks.
0: So
1: thanks
0: that's
1: for the call, Ann from New York.
0: Can I be honest?
1: Mr. Ann, but then again, it's pride. We don't want to assume genders. Any of that.
0: So I'm glad the officiating was brought up, because I think if San Antonio would have closed out this game and won, this would have been the number one topic and talking point for Knicks fans, is that the officiating has been lopsided. I don't believe that.

0: do think there are some grievances that Knicks fans should have. I don't think it's like determining the outcomes of these games, though. I think they're blown calls. It's like there are blown calls in every basketball game. It's just the finals, so the stakes are higher. And every call gets put under the microscope. And y'all know, with Mr. Pro Referee himself, Josh Graham, here tonight, that is not what this program is going to do in terms of, you know, blaming the officials.
1: No, yeah, and also, the first half, if you wanted to criticize the officiating, you could say it was a lot tighter than the first three games. The second half, they let them play more, and we saw what the Knicks did. So if you're looking at who benefits more from a tighter whistle, it's the Spurs that benefit from that more than the Knicks, which might surprise some people. 310-840-4910. Johnny is in Atlanta. Johnny, your reaction to one of the greatest collapses we've seen in NBA history?
2: Lillehammer, it's over with, bro. And the reason why is they don't have no coach to coach them out of there. Mitch Johnson got a Lamborghini but can't shift gears. He keep it in one gear. He cannot calm those boys down and stop them from shooting three. He cannot. A coach got one job, is to control the floor of the game. He cannot.
0: First half, though, look at the way they shot it.
2: Hey, I understand.
0: Can you blame them for having a quick trigger from three? It's not like they were bad looks.
2: But the thing is, you're up by 29. So you're a coach. You control the floor of the game. Slow down. We're up. Let's work the clock. Let's run sets. Let's get Wimby in the post. And you see why them kept on, keep the Lamborghini in fifth gear. They shot themselves out this game. He cannot control the floor of the game. You got one job. But he cannot control young guys. He cannot control, slow them down. So guess what? He's not the guy for this team because this is a young team. He need a veteran player coach that can control the floor of this game, and he can control it. That's why they lost. And they will continue losing until he can figure that out. And my thing is like this. I'm glad I got listened to on the radio, because if I would have saw him on the sideline, his little smug little face, I probably would have broke my TV. Because you coached about this game. I'm so high about that. You coached about this game. Now I got to hear all these Knicks fans I work with. Oh, Knicks. I'm so mad. That's my take, man. Y'all have a good night.
0: Yeah, so Josh, you asked the question of what's next for Victor Wembanyama. I think what's next is he's got to go work with Hakeem Olajuwon. He needs a post game. Like, if he doesn't have a post game, and I think Johnny made a really good point in terms of, I hear what he's saying about Mitch Johnson. I think he's going to continue to grow just like this young team continues to grow. But if Wemby had a post game and you were able to just throw it to him in the post and know you were going to get a bucket, you'd be able to do it.
1: Let's go one more. Mr. Positive. 310-840-4910. Mr. Positive. Got to know what you think of the Knicks 107, Spurs 106.
3: Oh, my God, you guys, boom shakalaka. Hey, both of you are right. Josh, immaturity. Linnell, it could have been either way. The San Antonio could be up 3-1 if they were just to do a little bit here and there. But, oh, my God, it's the greatest collapse in sports history. I mean, the first two games, you got Cat being the MVP. The last two games, you got basically Brunson. And, I mean, the real MVP of this series easily is OG. It's like you said, Linnell. He had two pivotal plays in this game. He put Wemby in his place a little bit here and there. You know, trash talking, unbelievable. Oh, my God. You got the four greatest collapses. You got Boston, New York Yankees, this, and you've got this game, and the Patriots versus the Atlanta Falcons, and I'm missing one more, but this arguably is the greatest collapse in sports history, bar none, in the biggest arena, the biggest city in the world. The eyes on this, unbelievable. Oh, my God. I almost gave up. I can't believe it. Everybody, go for your dreams. Thanks, you guys.
1: There goes Mr. Positive. And to drive that point home even further, this is courtesy of Jacob K., who is a student at Syracuse. Shout out to the Orange. On X, the Knicks trailed by 17 points with less than 9 minutes to go in the game. Entering tonight, teams were 0-96 when trailing by 17-plus in the final 9 minutes of regulation of a finals game since 1970-1971. The Knicks just made that 1-96. 310-840-4910. Let's do one more in this segment here. Let's go to Mike, who's in Modesto, California. 310-840-4910. Mike, you're on in 300 markets across the country on Westwood One Sports Night. That's Linnell Willingham. I'm Josh Graham. What was your reaction to tonight?
4: I just can't understand why De'Aaron Fox, with like 20 seconds left in the game when he stole the ball, why he shot that ball. The clock is in your favor. You got a one-point lead. He could have just dribbled right past the basket, forced the Knicks to foul him.
0: Yep.
4: I just don't understand. He's a veteran player. I mean, if he is going to try to shoot that, go up and try to dunk it, to me, that was the game right there. I mean, you had a chance to force the Knicks' hand, make him foul you. Fox is a fairly good free throw shooter. If he makes two free throws and you go up three, then the Knicks are forced to come down and shoot a three. Then San Antonio could maybe foul him before the Knicks get a chance to shoot the ball. I just thought that was inexcusable by Fox for a veteran player.
0: I think you're spot on with it, man. I look at Wembanyama as kind of equally to blame, too. Not equally, but he's also somebody that I'm going to put under the microscope. But, like, if you're a basketball fan or a Spurs fan tonight and you're looking at Foxy as public enemy number one, I am right on board with you. It's super inexcusable, and I think the fact that he is the veteran on the floor in that situation, I think it makes it even worse.
1: We are getting your thoughts in real time on one of the greatest games in NBA history. Sorry, was excited about the Orioles doing so. And Shohei Ohtani's ERA actually climbed above one because he allowed three runs tonight. So sorry about that for your Doyers. They still probably won the game, though. This is the one moment to squeeze in a baseball score somewhere in here. The Dodgers, oh, they lost. Huh. How about that? Tough to be a Dodger fan, huh? Pirates, 9. Dodgers, 8. We hear from Victor Wembanyama after the Spurs' epic, historic collapse, and we get to your calls at 310-840-4910, next on Westwood One Sports Night. 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
20: Now this update from the Canadian Press. Iran has fired back after the U.S. launched a second round of airstrikes on the country. The U.S. assault across a number of Iranian cities comes as efforts to negotiate an end to the war appear to be stuck. Iran responded to the latest U.S. strikes by targeting Bahrain, Kuwait, and Jordan early Thursday. Meta and Google say they're assessing legislation tabled by the federal government that looks to bar kids from social media. Bill C-34 would force social media to block access for those under 16 while regulating the companies behind AI chatbots. The head of the Canadian Medical Association is praising the legislation, saying it makes Canada a global leader. And parts of southern Manitoba were left underwater on Wednesday after being hit by torrential rains. Some areas received 255 millimeters. From the Canadian Press, I'm Lisa Laporte.
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0: That's Linnell Willingham. I'm Josh Graham. In moments, you'll hear from Victor Wembanyama after a historic collapse in Game 4 of the NBA Finals. Knicks 107, Spurs 106, a 29-point lead blown from the first half. But we want to get your thoughts in as well, 310-840-4910. So let's go to Chicago. That's where Ron is. Ron, your immediate reaction to this one is?
1: Oh, my name is Ryan from Ontario. How are you doing, Josh Graham?
0: Oh, hey, Ryan.
2: What's up,
0: hey,
2: Ryan?
0: What's happening?
1: Not much, you?
2: Doing good, man.
0: Just a decent game. Crazy game, you know. What's your immediate reaction to it?
1: Oh, my apologies. I didn't really get the...
2: Okay, so we appreciate the call, man. We're going to move on from that. Can I just say this now that we're coming back to break? And I'm going to make it my civic duty to do this every time we come back from break. Because I don't want the narrative. Because I know what I can hear it now from you old heads out there, the OGs that listen to us. Victor Wembanyama, man, he wasn't good enough tonight. Victor Wembanyama this, Victor Wembanyama that. De'Aaron Fox is public enemy number one in the state of Texas. Make no mistake about it. And Mitch Johnson, you got one more game. You lose one more time and you go home. Make the adjustment. Start Dylan Harper. Please.
0: So you're giving Victor a pass for 9 of 25 from the field tonight?
2: Not giving him a pass. He wasn't great. He wasn't. Missed easy bunnies at the rim. But damn, man, they still, despite blowing the 29-point lead, Josh, they still had a chance to win at the end of regulation, and they blew it. It's hard for me to move past that. I'm not excusing blowing a 29-point lead. But despite that, Josh, they were still in it in the final moments of this game, and De'Aaron Fox vomited on himself.
0: Let's go to Lamont, who's in Michigan. Lamont, 310-840-4910, if you want in. What is your reaction to what we saw?
2: What's up, Lamont?
3: Thank you, gentlemen, for taking my call this evening. I appreciate it. I've been listening to you guys kind of throughout the finals. So almost everything seems to have been said already, but I'll just throw this out there. First of all, a gentleman a few calls ago talked about coaching and how Wembanyama was used and, you know, him not being in the post and those kinds of things. So I totally agreed with him. And after game one or two, I remember conversations on your show talking about Wembanyama not doing, or I say not doing, but not being put in the right position to help the team win, you know, as they should be. And so lastly, I would say, on my home radio station, the Detroit station, they asked the question, can a franchise ever come back from something like this? Now, Linnell, you still think it's a series, so I'm not going to...
2: I do.
3: You know, I understand that. I know you don't, and Josh, actually, I'm with you. This series is over.
2: I get it.
0: This is done.
2: Lamont, do you understand why I feel that way, though? Because you say you've been listening throughout the playoffs. I've been pretty consistent with it. Every time San Antonio and Wemby have been met with adversity, they've responded. So I'm going to give them the benefit of the doubt until it's officially over, is what I'm saying.
3: Oh, and I do understand where you're coming from. I would also say, are we past midnight? Yeah. So yesterday was the day you're talking about.
0: No.
3: They came out punching. They had knocked them out. The Knicks were at a 9 count. But inexplicably, every time I looked up at the TV, the Spurs were shooting three or four threes.
2: And can I missing, say something about that? I'm sorry. We appreciate
0: Linnell,
2: the call, bro.
0: You are a co-host of the show. You can say whatever you like.
2: Because I'm baffled by this.
0: Thank you for the call, Lamont. Thank you, Lamont.
2: The talk of the amount of three-pointers that they took, Josh, I can't live with that. Because in the first half, do you know why they're getting these threes? it's not that it's that they're just standing out there and shooting off the dribble. Fox, Castle, Harper, really just Castle and Harper, done a tremendous job all series long beating the Knicks guards off the dribble. It's forcing the defense to collapse, and they're kicking it out to the wide-open three-point shooter. They took the exact same shots in the second half. I have no problem with the amount of three-point attempts that they had in the second half because of the nature in which they got them. This was the byproduct of driving kick basketball. What you want them to do? Take contested layups?
0: This is a good opportunity to clear up some pleasantries on the show. That's Linnell Willingham. I'm Josh Graham. This is Westwood One Sports Night. We are 10 callers deep right now across the country. Mike is currently drowning in your phone calls after this game that we just saw that was insane. Which means efficiency is key. We're doing well. No need to ask how we're doing. We're doing okay. That's number one. Number two, Linnell, your name's on this show. You always, the answer is always yes. Can I say something? Yes. This show's better when you say things. So I'm always going to answer that question yes as well. Can I go to the next phone caller is the next question I have to
2: use. Go ahead, man. I just am distraught, and you know why.
0: Okay, 310-840-4910.
2: Distraught but happy at the same time.
0: Let's go to Brandon, who's in Chicago. Brandon.
2: What's up,
0: how dude? Are you making sense of what we saw?
4: What's good, fellas? Thanks for taking my call, man. The other night I called about giving Mitch Johnson his flowers, but not tonight, man. I think at halftime they thought they could go watch Wu-Tang play, do the halftime show instead of talking about how they can secure this lead, man. Like, if you didn't see the score, you wouldn't know who was down 29 points by the way that the Spurs were playing, man. And, you know, just about the Wemby situation, about the three-pointers, I don't know anymore. And, you know, Carter Bryant not getting any run, Champagne just chucking up threes. There gets to a point where, you know, you do the, drive to the paint and you actually go to the rim. Or maybe put in another big. It worked for the Knicks. You saw some pocket passes with Robinson there. Maybe they can put Cornette in with Wemby, because then that'll force them to either challenge the drive, or you know they can pass it to one of their bigs down low.
2: I think it's a good point.
4: And then Wemby on the 3-point line at the end of the game, he's not going to contest the shot. You need him down in the paint so he can get a rebound if need be. Everything. I wonder if Pop.
2: You could even go zone, Brandon. To make sure that he's down there. I totally agree. There's no reason that he shouldn't have been down there. You mentioned Luke Cornette too. French Vanilla, by the way, is the nickname for that duo. I had to get that out there. The Wemby and Cornette duo.
0: And you know, while we're talking so much about Wemby, by the way, I appreciate the call, Brandon. It's good to hear from you. Let's actually hear from Wemby, because we've been talking about all this with Wemby. How does he respond? When asked about what we just saw, here he was speaking to his team's hunger level when facing, you know, a historic lead being lost at the end. This was Victor Wembanyama after the fact.
5: I can't really explain it right now. I don't know. I think it's just, execution, greediness, some sort.
2: What?
5: We clearly weren't the most hungry in the second half.
2: Oh, okay. So before he said that last part, Josh, I was about to look and say, "What do you mean being greedy? Did he think guys were being selfish?" I think he's saying they weren't as desperate. Like the Knicks were more greedy, more hungry than what San Antonio was.
0: Moving forward, Victor Wembanyama spoke about the outlook for San Antonio and said this.
5: One of two ways, and a bad one and a good one, and I know the bad one would be giving up, the good one would be getting stronger through this, getting more together, and I know this is what we're going to do.
2: He says all the right things, and when he says it, I don't look at it as just cliche coach speak, because every time their backs have been against the wall this postseason, and I know I sound like a broken record, but like, this is genuinely how I feel about it, man. They've responded. It's going to take a lot. Like, rattling off three in a row is going to be a super tall task. But here's the good part. They go home. They go home for the next game. And I think that crowd, that environment, may be the extra jolt that they need, you know, to close out a game here against New York. Here's the other thing that I'll say.
0: Travel day too.
2: Exactly. And you get the travel day, so hopefully that helps Victor Wembanyama. He's been better in these playoffs off of that travel day from a fatigue standpoint. I don't think the Spurs blow a 29-point lead at home. A lot was made of the environment the other night, and a lot of fans called into the show and talked about how the Knicks fans weren't impactful enough. That 29-point comeback does not happen without that crowd. Because at points where they hit a three and it cut it to 22, and it's like, okay, it's still a 22-point lead. But even at that point, when the lead went from 29 to 19, you felt the crowd get more and more into it. And I think for the first time in this series, you actually saw the home court advantage of Madison Square Garden come to fruition.
0: Let's go north of the border. Justin's in Toronto. Justin, how did you react? How do you react to the Spurs blowing a 29-point lead to the Knicks?
6: Honestly, I'm loving it. So I was actually playing pickup ball, and then I came back after pretty much halftime finding out they're down by 30 and decided to put $100 on the Knicks to come back and win it. So, you know, nicely cashed out. I put 100. I don't know what it was. Something about 2026, I'm just feeling like teams like the Knicks and other teams
0: out
6: there.
0: What was that payout?
6: It was a good 3,900. When I took it, they were down by 15.
0: Whoa!
6: It was nice.
0: Congratulations to you. What are we doing tomorrow? Hey, what's the plan?
6: What I did with the money, instead of paying for $20 of expensive gas, I paid for $40 of expensive gas.
2: Oh!
6: That's how I treated myself. Exactly.
2: There we go.
6: Exactly.
2: Justin, shout out to you.
0: Congrats to you.
6: The only thing that is the funniest moment of that, I decided to ride it out, was I said in that last moment when Knicks were down by one, I said, you know what's going to happen? Jalen Brunson's going to take this ball in a terrible ISO situation, shoot a really bad ball, but my boy, my ex-Toronto Raptor, OG, is going to save the day, and he did it. So that's why I wanted to call in. Humble brag.
0: You got to get yourself a jersey, man. You got
6: to
0: get yourself a jersey.
6: Love listening to you guys, so enjoy the rest of your night, boys. Take care.
0: Thank you. Oh, love that. Gosh. See, we've had an inverse on from the north of the border. Calls during this segment. We've covered the gamut. We have a lot of calls to get to. We plan to get to you. 310-840-4910. We heard from Victor Wembanyama. How about the winners tonight? The ones that rallied back. We hear from the New York side of things and get to more of your calls next on Westwood One Sports Night.
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0: Linnell Willingham.
1: That's Linnell Willingham. I'm Josh Graham. The Knicks and Spurs just completed a game we're going to remember for a very long time, especially given the history of the Knicks, especially if the Knicks go on to win. This series now up 3-1. They come back from a larger deficit, the largest deficit any team's ever rallied to win from in the history of the NBA Finals. Previously, it was the Celtics down 24 in 2008, the Paul Pierce wheelchair game, beating the LA Lakers. This is the OG Anunoby game, we'll call it, with the tip-in coming back from 29 down, the greatest comeback in NBA Finals history. Let's go to the phones before we hear from the head coach of the Knicks, Mike Brown. Let's go to Chuck, that is in New Orleans. Chuck, 310-840-4910. How are you processing a game that's unlike anything we've seen?
2: Doing good, man. Doing good.
3: So 30 minutes ago, the question was, what was your first reaction? I can appreciate everybody breaking the game down and stuff like that, but that wasn't the question, right? The question was, what was your first reaction?
1: Yeah.
3: And my first reaction was, wow, 2 days ago, your president shows up to the game, shows everything's off, you know, and the first half of this game, I said, it's all jinx. Like, everything just feels completely off, out of whack, whatever. The end of the game is the biggest comeback in history, and he's not there to witness it. That was my first take.
1: Okay,
3: that was my first reaction. Like, wow.
1: I hear you. So that means Taylor Swift deserves all the credit, though, right? That means Taylor Swift put her in the rafters.
2: Yeah, literally put her in the rafters.
1: There goes Chuck in New Orleans.
2: Literally put her in the rafters.
1: Where should we go?
2: What do you want to travel to? Can I choose where we travel to? Can I get some power in? A little power? I want to go to Dallas, sure. But I want to hear what the people of Texas have to say. Triple M, what's up, man? Triple M? You can't have a call screen name like Triple M, and then when the damn phone is your turn, you go mute. Triple M.
1: What's up, Triple M?
2: Unmute your phone or something, pal. You know what? I can't. If anybody from Texas tonight is unable to gain the composure to speak,
1: yeah,
2: I understand after what happened. After what happened, I totally get it.
1: I think that might have been De'Aaron Fox's twin brother. I don't know. That might have just
2: Michael
1: hung up
2: Fox,
1: there.
2: Yeah.
1: The moment was too big in that moment. Let's go to Johnny in Chicago. 310-840-4910. Johnny, you're on Westwood One Sports Night. Go.
4: Hey, how you guys doing?
2: Doing good, man.
4: Good.
1: Doing
4: look,
1: well.
4: Guys, I just wanted to chime in about the guy that called in and said he won $3,900 on $100. He's full of smoke because I checked all the websites and I bet a lot. There is no way that any site paid out for $100 to pay out
2: $3,900. Yeah.
4: I mean, if you're going to bet.
1: In the third quarter?
4: But tell the truth. Yeah, I mean, come on. Seriously?
2: Well, in the third quarter, hold on. If he bet Knicks money line in the third quarter, that sounds believable.
4: $100 only pays out $3,900.
2: Dude, they were down 29, brother.
4: The odds
2: were probably stupid. I hear what you're saying.
1: Well, 29 was the second quarter. He said he got it at 15. He said the margin was 15 when he bet it. So he didn't bet it at 29. Okay. Bet it when it was 15. I think that's what
2: you're
1: I
2: calling
1: remember.
2: Calling his bluff, Josh Graham?
1: But appreciate the note.
2: you calling that guy's bluff?
1: Let's actually hear from Mike Brown. Now, let's hear from Mike Brown, because he was talking about the significance, obviously, of a very significant shot that OG Anunoby made. And here's the level of praise Mike Brown attached to it.
5: Yeah, you mentioned what you said about OG, but also you were riding those guys right to the end, him and Jalen. I don't think sat maybe at all. Just kind of to see what they were doing and probably exhausted for OG to make that play. Just kind of how exceptional is that?
0: It's unbelievable. You know, the tip, how he had to control it and tip it in from. I mean, like I said, you know, that has to be the most iconic shot in the history of New York basketball. I mean, I'm not you guys. You guys know better than me.
2: Wow.
0: But it was just unbelievable. Jalen played the whole half. OG didn't. But we rode those guys, and they did a fantastic job of trying to play both ends of the floor, trying to play fast while trying to give it to us defensively.
2: Mm. Is this a good time? Is this a good time to potentially
1: not
2: give James Dolan some credit here for having the kahunas to go out and hire Leon Rose, who has had really no prior experience as an executive, as a well-known agent, and for him to put this roster together the way that he has, making the OG Anunoby trade, I believe it was 2023 at the All-Star break when they made that deal, trading a guy on RJ Barrett who was drafted to be, you know, the future face of the franchise. There have been shrewd moves between the margins made by Leon Rose and them putting this together. And whenever OG comes up big, I can't help but think, how did OG get there? The way that they've built this team is not how traditional NBA teams are built. Normally you want to draft and develop. They basically have traded for and signed via free agency every key contributor, really outside of what, Mitch Robinson? So I am impressed with just the overall construction of the group. And whenever I can't help but think about that when thinking about and talking about OG's performance tonight.
1: One more from Mike Brown. Here he was calling out one particular celebrity on Nick's Celebrity Row in particular.
0: Fat Joe's sitting there with all these chains on. And every time he jumped up, the freaking lights with those chains, they blinded me. So it was a little hard. Fat Joe, keep wearing the chains because you look smooth.
2: Shout out to Fat Joe.
1: I love Fat Joe.
2: Shout out to Fat Joe.
1: Make It Rain.
2: Lean Back.
1: Is Make It Rain more famous than Lean Back?
2: I think Lean Back is probably his most famous song, I think. I don't know.
1: Let's see.
2: You think Fat Joe? When I think
1: up.
2: Joey,
1: I
2: when I think Joey Crack.
1: In the last 10 years.
2: Didn't him and Remy Ma recently have a song that blew up in like 2018 when she first got out of jail? All the
1: that
2: way
1: was
2: up.
1: The all the way up song.
2: That song went crazy. Mm-hmm. Like,
1: I remember I met Fat Joe at a what? Duke Carolina game when his song was playing as he walked into
2: that's hard
1: towards his seat.
2: That's
1: and
2: hard.
1: Then I
2: did
1: met
2: they do that on purpose?
1: Fat
2: obviously,
1: Joe. It's quite a. I don't think you could. I think that was already on the playlist. And
2: that's tough.
1: He just walked in. It was very impressive. Let's go to Tremaine, who's in Alabama.
2: What up, Tremaine?
1: What do you have on Spurs Knicks?
6: All I'm saying is I feel like the Knicks are well coached. I feel like every time I watch this game and I tune into these finals, I feel like the Spurs are just coming down and doing whatever, where I feel like the Knicks are like more organized and more set up and setting up a thing. I'm telling you, I think Spurs would have won this game tonight if they would have just been coached better.
2: Anybody that's coaching, got
1: that's what it comes smoke, down to.
2: Anybody that's got smoke from Miss Johnson tonight, I hear you. I do.
1: Yeah. Last call of the hour goes to Stefan from Santa Cruz. Stefan, got about a minute and change. What do you have for me?
7: Just trying to figure out.
1: Me both, brother.
7: Yeah, I'm like doing Uber, and then I look at the score. We're up by one, and I go, wait a minute. We're up by one. Just run the clock. Run the clock.
2: Yeah.
7: And then I refresh it. I go, what the heck happened?
2: De'Aaron Fox. Man.
1: So we're a Spurs fan in this instance.
7: Willingham, yeah. Linnell, I agree with you. Put in my boy Dylan. Yeah. I've had enough with Fox. I just, I don't know what it is. Like, there's no discipline. You're the veteran. You take charge. This is your chance. If you do the right thing, you're two games away from getting a ring. Come on. Yeah.
1: Stefan, thank you for holding. It's good to hear from you from Santa Cruz. Sound like a Spurs fan that's still processing things if we're attaching weir.
8: Sounds like us, Josh.
1: How cool is it to see calls nationwide and in Canada as well? And we're here for you. In a way, it could be therapy for Spurs fans. 310-840-4910 if you want in. We do have a non-basketball topic to hit, believe it or not. And we just might get to
9: 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This is Westwood One Sports.
10: Tonight, one of the highest scoring Stanley Cup finals in history is down to a best of three. The Hurricanes and Golden Knights are deadlocked at two games each.
11: What a series this has been.
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10: Now Carolina's captain aims for more magic in game five, while Mitch Marner in Vegas look to strike back in Raleigh. One team will move a win away from hockey's ultimate prize. You just have to watch the Stanley Cup final. 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
16: From the National Newsroom of the Canadian Press, I'm Karen Rebo. The United States has launched a second round of air and cruise missile strikes on Iran, and Iran has fired back at Gulf states. It's all renewed fighting after U.S. President Donald Trump warned that Tehran would pay the price for stalled negotiations. The new American assault across multiple Iranian cities came Thursday as efforts to negotiate an end to the war again appeared stuck. Iran is insisting it will maintain its chokehold on the Strait of Hormuz. Iran retaliated with strikes targeting Bahrain, Kuwait, and Jordan. Prime Minister Mark Carney chaired a virtual meeting with Canada's premiers Wednesday as CUSMA talks and review decision deadlines loom on the horizon. His office says Carney updated the premiers on how engaged the Trump administration has been on the future of the Canada-U.S.-Mexico Agreement on Trade. Earlier Wednesday, U.S. President Donald Trump claimed he's not looking to renew the deal. He also said Canada and Mexico don't have anything the U.S. needs. Child advocates are praising it, and large tech companies say they're assessing the Liberal government's new online safety legislation. Bill C-34, introduced Wednesday in the House of Commons, would force social media to block access for kids under 16, although platforms will be able to obtain an exemption if they put sufficient safeguards in place. The bill would also regulate the companies behind AI chatbots by imposing on them a duty to act responsibly. Here's Culture Minister Mark Miller.
17: They play a function and a role that can be very damaging towards kids, but can also play an important function in the educational system and in the AI strategy that we are putting forward.
16: The head of the Canadian Medical Association, Dr. Bolu Ogunyemi, says it's unacceptable for foreign-owned platforms to keep getting rich at the expense of our children's mental health, privacy, and personal safety. And Microsoft co-founder Bill Gates appeared on Capitol Hill Wednesday to testify before the House Oversight Committee about his connection to the late Jeffrey Epstein. He told media he had regrets. Here's ABC's Pierre Thomas.
18: Microsoft co-founder Bill Gates on Capitol Hill.
19: I hope my testimony is helpful.
18: To answer questions in a closed hearing about his relationship with convicted sex offender Jeffrey Epstein, Gates admitting to lawmakers it was a grave error in judgment to not look into Epstein's background more fully.
16: Gates told Congress he sought the relationship with Epstein to raise funds to promote global health care, but he said Epstein never produced any wealthy donors as promised and tried to use information about his infidelities to pressure Gates to continue their relationship. This is the Canadian Press. In sports, the NBA Finals saw quite the crazy Game 4 last night at Madison Square Garden. The hometown New York Knicks were down 29 points, but in the game's final minutes, pulled off an incredible comeback, and fans went wild. Here's ABC's Ryan Field.
11: Somehow, someway, and the Knicks cap off the largest NBA Finals comeback this league has ever seen. We're going to be talking about this night for a long time, especially if the Knicks can find a way to close this out Saturday night.
16: In the WNBA, the Toronto Tempo improved their record to 7-5 with an exciting overtime win at home against the Connecticut Sun. Brittany Sykes tied a career high with 38 points to lead Toronto to a 106-102 victory. The Philadelphia Phillies homered three times and held off a late rally from the Toronto Blue Jays to beat the Jays 7-4. The Jays have tonight off and they'll open a series again at home against the New York Yankees Friday night. From the Canadian Press, I'm Karen Rebo.
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0: The question right off the rip, where does the Knicks rally from 29 points down to win Game 4 of the NBA Finals rank in terms of the all-time greatest comebacks in sports history? See what I did there, Linnell? Could have made it all-time collapses on the Spurs.
1: Glass half full.
0: We're talking about great comebacks. The Patriots coming back from 28-3 down in the Super Bowl 10 years ago. Or looking at the Red Sox trailing 3-0 down in the ALCS 2004. The Knicks, they're in that characterization. Yeah, so, just as long as they finish it off, Linnell.
1: So, yes, they have to finish it off. But what happened tonight, like, I'm not putting this in the same stratosphere of, like, the ALCS or Cleveland coming back against Golden State because they were down 3-1. I think in terms of individual games, the best comp for this has got to be the 28-3 with the Falcons and the Patriots in the Super Bowl. Just because of the single game aspect of it, I am ready. I'm already trying to fake jump around and move on, but I think, and I know the rest of the country is going to say that I'm just simping for Wemby. Say what you want. This series to me is far from over, but yeah, I would call this probably
0: far
1: from over. Yes, far from over, my friend. You know why I say that?
0: It's one game that the Knicks
1: you know
0: have
1: why
0: to
1: I
0: win.
1: Say that? You know why I say that though? You figure something out here, I think.
0: I don't.
1: Two consecutive games of Karl Anthony Towns being a total non-factor. Two consecutive games of him being a total non-factor. For the fourth consecutive game, you threw the first punch and kicked him in the ass in the first quarter. And yet, this series should be realistically like tied. At two games apiece. It should, because they blew the lead in the fourth quarter in game two. It just blown leads, man, and the lack of composure from this group is the story. But I would go Atlanta in New England for that 28-3 game.
0: 310-840-9410 if you want in. Jay is in New Hampshire. Jay, we just brought up the 28-3 game. We're talking about the Spurs and the Knicks here. Where's your head at after what we just saw?
2: First of all, that guy that talked about Toronto, yeah, he's capping. He's lying. I caught it at plus 1,700 for 200, but that's because I know how the Knicks. The Knicks have been doing it all year round. They did it against Cleveland this year. If you remember game one, they came down.
0: Hold one sec. Now you're saying you bet $200 on the Knicks plus 1,700. Is that what you just said?
2: I bet 200 to make 3,400. But that's because, you know, like I said, I was hedging a bet. I was hedging a bet. So that's on that perspective.
0: Oh,
2: that's $200, you know. So you got to, you throw away some money to try to make something, you know, at the end of the day. But I've seen
1: Big Poppy, let me hold something, man.
2: No. I've seen the Knicks do it multiple times. They did it last year against the Pacers in the conference finals. They did it this year against Cleveland. They've also done things like be down 7 points with like 6 seconds left. So this team, you can't count them out. Second of all, so I appreciate De'Aaron Fox for that bonehead play that he just did.
1: Yeah.
2: You can't just

0: back. No, you don't, and I'll tell you why. Because our lines are jacked. I appreciate the call. Here's why you don't have to do that. The players win games. Players lose games in basketball more than anything else. I'm sorry, you don't have to put it on coaching. That is scapegoating. That is a choice to make. Victor Wembanyama, he is the one that threw that ball off of Steph Castle's ass in game two. Victor Wembanyama is the one that went 9 of 25 tonight. And what was the stat line in the second half, Linnell?
1: 3 of 14 in the second half, including those two big misses at the free throw.
0: Mitch Johnson did not do that. Yeah. That wasn't Mitch Johnson. And he's an 80% free throw shooter, and you're right. He missed two free throws. I'm sorry. Miss me with blaming the coach when you blow a 29-point lead.
1: Josh, I think it's only natural that we kind of move the conversation forward with this. Like, who do you place more blame on, De'Aaron Fox or Victor Wembanyama, for what happened tonight? Like, that's because when you add the kind, and I'm shout out to the callers. This is why you all are great and part of this program as well. We had mentioned the two missed free throws from Wemba. We very much skated past that. That's a huge point, man. Like,
0: gosh,
1: in that situation, like, you got to knock those down,
0: again,
1: man. You do.
0: And I feel like we're taking a baseball cap to the fun of what we should be doing. And that's talking about what the Knicks did. Yes.
1: This is hard, Josh.
0: Let's talk about comebacks. No, it isn't. It isn't hard. Let's go to Chicago, who I don't think it's as hard for. I just think that we can choose to talk about the team that made history
1: the
0: tonight.
1: The comeback.
0: In a
1: it should be called
0: sense.
1: The collapse.
0: And I think, Dave, where are you at on tonight's game?
2: Well, first of all, I had to listen to it because I was driving, but I think it was awesome. But I want to say one thing for Willingham, and then I'm going to tell you the reason they won tonight. The one thing, if I did the math correctly, Willingham, 1 month anniversary of you and the esthetician girl.
0: Whoa.
1: For you to pull, what a deep pull, brother. Shout out to Chicago, man.
0: This guy's
1: That's
0: an OG.
1: Deep cut. That's a deep cut.
0: OG and a Novi.
1: That never made it very far because I offended
2: Hello?
1: Her by No,
2: in one word, why the Knicks won tonight.
1: What's that?
2: You ready for this?
1: What's that?
2: Danhausen.
1: No way. What a call.
0: Okay. Here's the thing. Thank you for
1: another
0: the call.
1: Another bad decision by the Fantastic. Fed. Where's he been on television?
0: Okay. Danhausen. I have had to talk to a number of Canes fans, Carolina Hurricanes fans, out of paying Danhausen the human money because they believed that the Hurricanes were cursed by Danhausen and the Vegas Golden Knights. You guys are the wrestling folks.
1: No,
0: where are you guys at on Danhausen?
1: This is one of the greatest bits they've had in the last 20 years. We're talking about it on a national sports radio show. Danhausen. Like, are we kidding? He's over.
0: D-Day, are you in on Danhausen?
3: I'm a big Danhausen. I knew Danhausen when Danhausen was on the independent scene. To see him giving the Knicks a championship is pretty incredible. Because it's him. It's not James Dolan. It's not Jalen Brunson. It's not OG Anunoby or Ann Hathaway. It's Danhausen.
1: Yeah. Very nice, very evil.
0: Danhausen. Mm-hmm. Yeah. You are cursed. Let's go to Charlie, who's in Cleveland. 310-840-4910. Charlie, talking about comebacks, ma'am. Where's your head at?
4: Right?
0: Charlie!
4: Damn.
0: Charlie!
4: Yeah?
1: What up, Chuck?
0: We got you now. Go right ahead.
4: All right.
0: Yeah, we have you.
4: So I'm a Cavs fan, right?
1: Sorry to hear that, brother.
4: And this game tonight reminds me much like game one. I'm having flashbacks. Fox reminds me of Harden, right? And all I got to say is, I got to say one more thing.
1: Yeah.
4: Taylor Swift is a bandwagon.
0: Please.
4: She went to Cleveland. And now she goes to New York.
0: Travis

0: is the Cleveland fan. Well, Holmansack, Travis. She was there as Travis's plus one. Travis is the Cleveland guy. I don't think Taylor was trying to co-opt the Cleveland. She wasn't wearing Cleveland gear, was she? She was just there with Travis.
1: True. I'm still mad. You know what? At this point, I have San Antonio in seven.
2: Hey, you know why? Charlie, because you want. Let's go Spurs!
1: Say it with me. Let's go Spurs!
2: Let's go Spurs!
0: Get Charlie out of here.
2: My God, Chuck.
0: There goes Charlie.
2: Charlie, you good with me,
0: do
2: brother?
0: Do you understand? Do you understand the Charlie, you bit me reference? Or no? Is that something that is even going over your head, Linnell? Is that too far back?
2: Are you kidding? Okay. I know I am out on a lot of some cultural references that I should be in on. But out, Charlie, you bit me. How would I not know that? Charlie. It's one of the greatest YouTube videos of all time. It almost gets me thinking about the Tourette's
0: guy. Early YouTube.
2: Probably not something I should mention. But the Tourette's guy was crazy, too.
0: How about does leave Britney alone mean anything to you? Does that factor in, or is that not in your bag?
2: No.
0: Early YouTube viral videos.
2: No, but do you like somebody the Akbaklai, the Baklau? Is that something that you're familiar with
0: this Akbaklai? Show is completely off the
2: radio
0: rails.
2: Canceled.
0: Yeah, let's go to Dave, who's in California. 310-840-4910. Dave, what are you thinking of when you watch this kind of comeback and trying to place it historically?
3: Hey guys, so yeah, we're from California here, and we're heading home from the Giants game. I don't know if you guys pay attention to baseball today.
2: I'm a Nats fan.
0: Oh, you were at the Holmansack, the home run walk-off, yes. Being down 3 in the ninth, Bryce Eldridge.
3: They were down 8 going into the 8th inning. June 10th is going to go down as the greatest comeback in 2 sports we've ever seen.
2: It's a bar.
0: And the second greatest comeback of the day.
3: 100%. That's fine. We're a huge Giants fan. I'm a Warriors fan, so go Knicks. Go Knicks for sure.
2: Wow.
3: But
0: were you tempted to leave the ballpark tonight, though?
3: Absolutely not. I got free tickets. Absolutely not.
2: Ah, that a boy. I dig it.
0: Whoa, free tickets. That would make me more easy. I have less invested. So, it's a free ticket. I'll leave in the 8th.
2: But no, it's about enjoying the vibes, man. You get free tickets, you want to enjoy the vibes.
3: Absolutely. Yeah, we were enjoying it.
0: Awesome call.
2: Appreciate you, man.
0: That's an awesome call from Dave. Great
2: that's
0: game.
2: That's actually incredible.
0: I love how you just said you're a Nats fan.
2: Yeah, I know.
0: Even though you're a Dodgers guy.
2: Well, you weren't here. What was this, Denton? Was this Monday night where I made my official declaration to the country that I am officially a Los Washington Dodgers fan?
0: No, that was, we were together last week when you said Dodgers.
2: Well, yeah. I'm a Los Washington, Los Washington Dodgers fan. So.
0: Awful.
2: I'm here.
0: It's just terrible.
2: No!
0: What are you doing there?
2: We're bringing the love together. Two of my passions.
0: That's Travis, he's in Texas. Travis, your thought on the comeback the Knicks rallying to beat the Spurs.
2: Anybody that calls from Texas tonight, we're going to warn you. You can't cuss or else we'll get canceled by the FCC. I know you're upset, brother. You got to be.
4: No cussing. I'm a Mavericks fan, so I love that the Spurs lost. However, everybody blaming Mitch Johnson needs to point the finger at supposedly the most generational talent in the NBA. Karl Anthony Towns gets 2 fouls, the fastest time in NBA history. You don't drive the paint when he has 4 fouls halfway through the third quarter to get the guy to foul out. You just stay on the perimeter. Cat being in the game is the reason why the Spurs keep losing. He takes Wimby out of the paint, and that's why OG Anunoby, Jalen Brunson, ball out.
2: Here's something real quick, and we'll let you continue. I want to get on Mitch Johnson for this, too. The defensive game plan last game was Wimby off of Cat. He went back to that tonight for whatever reason.
4: I agree with you 100%, but Wimby is supposed to be this generational superstar. You're telling me he doesn't have the brain to know to do that? To drive the ball when he has
0: Here's the part where I'll defend Victor, and I appreciate the call.
2: Appreciate the call, brother.
0: He's 22. LeBron got backed in by J.J. Barea at 27 years old and was afraid to take shots in the fourth quarter, passing it up like a hot potato in a series against Dallas at 27 years old. LeBron might be, he's not my GOAT, but he's some people's GOATs, and he's certainly talent-wise, one you could argue in terms of freakish talent if you want to compare him to Victor Wembanyama. That's LeBron at 27. Victor's 22. And I don't think that's nearly as scathing or as bad as what that was in 2011 post-finals, what LeBron was dealing with.
2: And we talked about the shooting splits in the second half, 3-for-14, but it's not like he was just hanging around the perimeter shooting jump shots. Like, I don't want that. That would be an inaccurate characterization of what we saw. There were missed attempts at the rim from Wemby. There were missed alley-oop attempts for Wemby. So, like, I don't want to crush him too much for the shot selection, because I do think
0: it's kind of... One more.
2: Yeah.
0: Sorry about that. One more. Let's go to Lugo, who's in San Diego. Last word on Knicks Spurs, at least for now. Knicks Spurs, one of the greatest comebacks we've ever seen. How do you place it historically, Lugo?
5: Hey, you know what? So what's going on, guys? I'm at the local sports bar. I'm with a Boston fan. He doesn't like the Knicks, and I'm with a New Yorker. He's actually a Spurs fan, and I'm watching this, and I'm watching, like, in the 10th minute, Wemby gets called for this bogus foul, and it's like a flagrant. And you see his disposition change the minute he walks back onto the court. And ever since that moment, his play was not the same. That's my take.
0: Could see
2: so
0: it.
2: That takes us back to the moment the topic we were talking about earlier, in terms of, you know, the next flagrant that Victor Wembanyama picks up, he will be suspended for the following game. I'm not going to sit here and say that his aggression level changed because of that afterwards, but I don't think it's nothing. I don't think it tells the whole story, but I hear you, is what I would say on that.
0: There is a football story we absolutely positively need to talk about, and that is saying something considering how crazy that basketball game was. We're putting this topic right there with what we just saw at Madison Square Garden, so you know it's good. And that's next on Westwood One Sports Night. 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
26: Now this update from the Canadian Press. Iran has fired back after the U.S. launched a second round of airstrikes on the country. The U.S. assault across a number of Iranian cities comes as efforts to negotiate an end to the war appear to be stuck. Iran responded to the latest U.S. strikes by targeting Bahrain, Kuwait, and Jordan early Thursday. Meta and Google say they're assessing legislation tabled by the federal government that looks to bar kids from social media. Bill C-34 would force social media to block access for those under 16 while regulating the companies behind AI chatbots. The head of the Canadian Medical Association is praising the legislation, saying it makes Canada a global leader. And parts of southern Manitoba were left underwater on Wednesday after being hit by torrential rains. Some areas received 255 millimeters. From the Canadian Press, I'm Lisa Laporte.
27: No matter when the next sports story breaks, we'll cover it live.
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0: Westwood One Sports Night. Here's Josh Graham and Linnell Willingham.
1: Put a pin in the Knicks' 29-point historic comeback in the finals over the Spurs for just a few moments, because there are other massive headlines to talk about today. That's Linnell Willingham. I'm Josh Graham. The week started with Brendan Storsby being granted by a Texas judge an injunction to allow for him to play college football this season with Texas Tech, despite the NCAA saying he could not, in the wake of learning earlier this offseason he had bet hundreds of times on college sports, which is a huge no-no, including placing bets on the teams that he had played for, a gigantic no-no, regardless of what sport you're looking at. So the week started with the outrage, Linnell. Then we finally started hearing from the power players in Lubbock. Texas Tech today learned pretty quickly there is no good defense for keeping Brendan Sorsby on your football team, but they're still trotting out the defenses anyway. Defense number one being, what's the big deal? Sorsby didn't hurt anybody. Here was Tech coach Joey McGuire making that exact argument today.
2: Unbelievable.
3: Sorsby is recovering from an addiction. It's serious. As a society, we've been okay with other things that happens and allowing players to play, and this has been the one thing that has united people that we're against. It's crazy, because it's not murder. It's not beating somebody or...
2: I don't know if there's ever been a piece, I don't know if there's ever been a soundbite that's more damning to the image of a sport. I don't mean to speak of hyperbole when I say that. That may have been the stupidest thing that's ever been said by a head coach in front of a microphone. He didn't beat anybody. He didn't commit murder. He committed arguably the biggest cardinal sin in sports today with the rise and influence of sports gambling. Man, come on. Trying to paint him out as a damn victim.
1: Head coach, maybe, but you can go back on the internet and find Jerry Sandusky, not a head coach, doing an interview with Bob Costas and trying to justify his behavior a little bit. That is probably on that pantheon, but not a head coach. You can dig that up if you want to. But, you know, fellas, wouldn't recommend trying this approach if you get caught cheating on your lady. Honey, I didn't murder anyone.
2: You know?
1: I didn't beat you. What's the big deal?
2: What's
1: the big deal here? Again, the reality is you're an athlete. It is known in every single locker room everywhere that this is a line that nobody has crossed and recovered from when caught. As bad as crimes of physical harm are, they do not damage the integrity of the enterprise you have chosen to participate in. So that, Joey McGuire, is why there are people that skate on crimes that are worse, that are actual crimes, other than what Brendan Sorsby has done here. But none of those things jeopardize the enterprise the way having players bet on the teams that they participate or that they play for, that they are involved in, what that does to the games and people's view of it.
2: So the other part that I think is honestly borderline disgusting and trifling, if we're being honest, and this is where I'm going to, you know, ruffle some feathers here when I say this. I don't look at sports gambling, excessive sports gambling, I don't look at that as an addiction. And I've got a lot of people in my family that have suffered from drug and alcohol addiction. There is a chemical imbalance in the brain that is caused by the excessive use of drugs and alcohol that lead to the definition and the behaviors displayed when you are truly addicted to something. I think Brendan Sorsby is just a dumbass, if I'm being frank about it. This notion that he is some victim, I'm not buying that. It's a cop-out. It's a cop-out. And I think it's sad as hell that that cop-out is being used not to, you know, raise awareness for the problem. No. It's being used to get his ass back on the football field. See, if they were really worried, if they were really on the subject of addiction, where is Brendan Sorsby speaking out about this? Where is Brendan Sorsby, you know, going out and advocating against, you know, sports betting and saying, hey, if you have an addiction out there, I have one too. We're one and the same. I'm not above it. You know, I think the addiction piece of this is garbage, and I know that is going to be met with some pushback. But
1: I'm not going to go there, but I'll say this, Linnell. Mm-hmm. Like, you can make the case that you can support somebody if you are of the belief that this is an addiction and that matters. You can support that person without having them play football for your school. Like, those should not be binary ideas. But getting to the second defense. So the first defense was, what's the big deal? Sorsby didn't hurt anybody. Defense number two. The only reason anyone cares about this, Linnell, is because of how good Brendan Sorsby is and the position that he plays and how good Texas Tech is. This is the argument that Tech super donor Cody Campbell made with Dan Dockich earlier today. Here's how that sounded.
4: It's because the college football world doesn't think that Texas Tech should be as good as we are. We've been a disruptor, just like Indiana has. And so we're a target. And we have been even before any of this started. Now, if this had happened at LSU, people would say, it's LSU. You know, they're always going to kind of do what they do, and, you know, they're going to keep playing. But it happened at Texas Tech. People don't want to compete with us. Of course, ADs and that in the Big 12 are saying crazy things and saying they don't want to play us. Well, they don't want to play us because they know he's good.
2: Is this AI we're hearing Josh?
1: Linnell, let me hold one sec. ISO, let me... have this for a second, because bashing the Big 12 is one of my favorite things to do. Love to do it, and I'm happy to do it here. Don't flatter yourself. Nobody ever has been threatened nationally by Texas Tech football. You guys were relevant for the first time last year in 20 years nearly, when you had Michael Crabtree tiptoeing the sideline against Texas 20 or so years ago. You've never sniffed the title. This past year, the Red Raiders were smoked by a million by a Ducks team that also had no shot, not in the semis, but in the quarterfinals, your first college football playoff game. And secondly, the idea that the reaction is only there because it's a quarterback and that it's a star and that he's good and this wouldn't happen if it was somebody else. Are we just going to forget that Charles Bediako averaged maybe 10 a game for Alabama this past year, and yet it was one of the biggest stories out there in sports, and it was outrage everywhere, including in the SEC when he played for them? And here's the thing. I love college basketball. It's my favorite sport. You think college basketball is nearly as popular as college football? And do you think, as crazy as the idea is, that somebody could go back from the G League to play in college basketball is, that holds a candle to someone homeboy betting thousands of times on college sports, which is the biggest no-no you can have, including betting on your own team? Of course it would matter if he played tight end or was a pedestrian running back. It's not about how good your team is, because your team's not that good. And also, it doesn't really matter that he's a quarterback, and Charles Bediako showed us that earlier this year. Thank you for attending my TED Talk.
2: Josh Graham, ladies and gentlemen, he's here all night and the rest of the week. No, you cooked, bro. Like, that, it's honestly, Josh, I can't help but, like, look at it. Denton called it a potential, like, D-Day moment for college athletics, the injunction ruling. you know.
1: No,
2: and I agree.
1: It could be a positive. It could be the best thing that ever happens, because as dark as it seems, it could be. This is what gets people's bleep together and says, hey, maybe like let's not worried about some of the stuff here, and let's get enough legislation across the finish line to make sure this isn't allowed. Hey, SEC and Big Ten, let's get together and at least saying that's not allowed. And if this is what it takes for us to get there, to have some sustainability in college football, we might look back and say this was the best thing that ever happened for the sport.
2: So the other piece of it for me is the fact that, like, this should have never made it to Lubbock. Like, why didn't the commissioner of the conference levy down a punishment for this? Like, this is something that clearly, I don't think it had to reach that level. Like, this is an egregious offense. The kid deserves the punishment.
1: Now you're hitting. Now you're getting to the real stuff. Because, again, I'm in ACC country. You know, a big issue has been poaching players and doing so illegally and tampering. Pretty blatant example was Miami needed a quarterback and Duke had a pretty good one, and then he suspiciously entered the portal and suddenly played for the Miami Hurricanes. Made you wonder, and that guy was under contract too, and Darian Mensah. Didn't really hear the ACC commissioner have a strong take on it. Why? Because Miami's the one team that has a shot at doing something in your league nationally. You don't really want to rock the boat. And that's true when it comes to Brett Yormark's position with Texas Tech as well, because here's the thing, as we kind of noted with the Big 12, don't think Texas Tech's going to do anything, really? Don't think they're in that class
2: of
1: Indiana or LSU or whoever, but they're better than everybody else in that conference. They're better than everybody else in that conference, and that's the uncomfortable position that you're in. And I think Kirby Hokut understands this as well as Tech's AD. I don't know if he has the stomach for it. He said in a statement today, we didn't say he was going to be able to play. We're just trying to support the athlete. And it makes seems as if they weren't ready for the type of reaction that this has attracted. And they've quickly realized today that all the lines that they're trotting out there, nobody's buying. Nobody's buying it. And it's not going to go away.
2: You make a hell of a point, though. Maybe this is like the straw that breaks the camel's back, so to speak. And like this pushes things over the finish line in terms of, I don't think legislation, Josh, is the correct solution. I think they need to get a commissioner. I think they need to do what they don't want to do and collectively bargain with the players so that you can have a real, you can have bylaws that everyone's got to follow. That's the point. Like,
1: you're right.
2: Easier said than done.
1: Easier said than done, because it requires people to sacrifice, and the SEC and the Big Ten to realize there are other parts of the country too, and it's just a mess. If I'm going to get embarrassed when we play grammar school, it's only right that we have some fun at Linnell's expense too.
2: No.
1: And that is next on Westwood One Sports Night.
0: 4 years of waiting comes down to this. The FIFA World Cup begins tomorrow with host sites across the United States. Our country's in the international spotlight. 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

0: Sports Night. Here's Josh Graham and Linnell Willingham.
1: We'll get to Graham's gambling and weird but true shortly. Linnell, we've got BDOT who's going to join the program in about a half hour. Most entertaining guest in sports talk. Usually I get shamed when BDOT joins us because I struggle with the urban vernacular. We play grammar school. It's a good time. Speaking of shaming, by the way, you'll hear from De'Aaron Fox in about 15 minutes. De'Aaron had a difficult play that he's getting a lot of blame for tonight as the Knicks come back from 29 points down, a historic deficit erased to win game four of the NBA Finals. But Linnell, it's only right that if I'm going to be put to the test and being asked about my acumen in certain areas, that you kind of are put to the test a little bit as well. Have you seen the trailers for the movie Disclosure Day that is releasing in theaters on Friday?
2: And in relation to Denton Day?
1: None.
2: No.
1: Disclosure Day. It's an aliens movie. It's a movie about aliens.
2: He is not an alien. He's my advocate. No, I have not.
3: I do look like an alien when I shave my
1: tough
3: head.
1: Tough night for
2: you know what, man? I wasn't even going to go there.
1: Today, though,
2: despite me owing
1: day.
2: You one for the rest of our lives and friendship together because you said that I... You insinuated that I looked like Jeff Ross.
1: That was a thing that happened. So, Disclosure Day is coming out. Steven Spielberg, he is known as being perhaps the greatest living director there is. And I'm just interested in how many of the movies I'm about to rattle off that Linnell Willingham has seen. I just want to know, like, we'll go through the list, and then at the end, you tell us.
2: When you say seen, do I have to be able to, like, remember every piece of the movie? Like, I've seen, you know, Forrest Gump, right? But I've only seen Forrest Gump once. So I can't recite a bunch of lines from Forrest Gump. But
1: that's
2: I know
1: fine.
2: About the shrimp
1: that's
2: scene.
1: Fine.
2: And
1: that's fine.
2: Bubble Gump shrimp and chicken shrimp and beer shrimp. And yeah. So
1: and
2: what if
1: I was
2: I've heard
1: running.
2: Of
1: okay.
2: What if I've heard
1: that's
2: of them?
1: That's fine. No. I would hope you've heard of every single one of these.
2: Okay.
1: I will hope you have heard of these.
2: Okay.
1: See, these are movies on Steven Spielberg's catalog. Let's begin with the three history-shaping blockbusters that he created. Jaws, 1976. E.T., The Extraterrestrial, 1982. Jurassic Park, 1993.
2: I've seen all three.
1: Let's go!
2: I've seen all three. Yes.
1: I had faith in you.
2: I've seen all three.
1: I had faith in you today. D-Day was about to tell me, no, he hadn't seen any of these. I hope that you had seen one of those three movies.
2: The one that I have the least amount of recollection and knowledge on is E.T., though. That's the one that, like, I would struggle to pull. What's the damn... People joan and say that people use E.T. as a joaning reference very frequently because obviously it's E.T. Look at the thing. Like, but yeah, that's the movie that I probably couldn't recite a line out of at all.
1: That movie's high up on the list of movies I'm very excited to show Daniel one day, to have him see E.T. through his eyes and watch it. That's exciting. Okay, with blockbusters in mind, Steven Spielberg, he also set the mold for movie trilogies. He was best friends with George Lucas on set giving notes to the Star Wars films. But putting that aside, Spielberg created the Indiana Jones movies. So Raiders of the Lost Ark, Temple of Doom, Last Crusade, anything.
2: None of them. Never watched Indiana Jones. Okay. Yeah, not once.
1: Right,
2: I'm familiar with Daniel Jones, who was the quarterback of the Indianapolis Colts. I know sports. I don't know movies.
1: Or Alabama Jones, Shane Gillis dunking on Nick Saban that one time.
2: Mm-hmm.
1: The last category for Spielberg, historical classics. Saving Private Ryan, you referenced D-Day. That is maybe the greatest World War II movie ever, if not maybe Schindler's List about the Holocaust. He did Lincoln in recent years. If we're doing honorable mentions... AI, a really good movie. Catch Me If You Can, a really good movie.
2: No file. Could be great movies. I just couldn't tell you if they were.
1: Okay.
2: D-Day, catch me if you can. So that sounds
1: is fun. Your batting average lower? It's a great movie. Leo DiCaprio, Tom Hanks. Is your batting average lower than Linnell's? You've seen three of the movies.
3: It's probably lower. Well, remind really? Me the first three. I've seen E.T. I don't do dinosaurs. So
1: Jaws, E.T., and Jurassic Park.
2: Were you ever watched Jurassic Park then?
3: No, what? Hell no. Hell no. I've seen E.T. That's all I got for you there.
2: Jurassic Park's like the...
1: No, it's...
2: It's honestly, and you can help me out with this, Josh. You're like our movie guy here on the show. Was Jurassic Park kind of like one of the first of its kind in terms of like that sort of animation with the animals and stuff like
1: yes.
2: that?
1: Yes.
2: Okay.
1: Yes. It was a combination of the two. It seemed to be, it looks great because it still has practical effects and it's the first to introduce like CGI with the dinosaurs and everything
2: that's
1: as
2: what
1: well.
2: It's called.
1: So it still looks great and it holds up very well. That is a Steven Spielberg classic. For you, if you just watch the first 15 minutes of Saving Private Ryan, you'll know why that's a movie that 25, close to 30 years later.
2: Is it a tearjerker?
1: You're going to be doing something.
3: It's a blood jerker.
2: Really? My favorite...
1: So you've seen Saving Private Ryan.
3: I've seen the scene. I haven't seen the movie.
2: Okay. Is it not a tearjerker, though?
1: 15 minutes is D-Day.
2: It sounds like a... tearjerker title, Saving Private Ryan.
1: You'll have to find. There's only one way to find out, Linnell.
2: Only one way
1: only
2: to
1: one
2: know.
1: Way to find out.
2: So I have some homework, is what you're telling me, huh, my friend?
1: All right. Yes, that movie, Saving Private Ryan, worth checking out. I have one bet to place very quickly. It's time for Graham's Gambling.
0: Sitting back, count money all day, you know. It's time for.
2: Hold on. When I am here, Josh. Before you do Graham's Gambling, there's just one thing that I need you to say. And I'm sorry, Mr. Big Voice Guy, for cutting off the beautiful production that we have. What are you doing again, my friend?
1: I'm gambling again. Now it's time.
0: Freaky Man Counting Money.
2: There we go.
0: You know, it's time
2: Freaky
0: for
2: Man Counting Money.
0: Gambling. Let's make some money.
1: Hurricanes team total over 3.5 goals.
2: You feeling it?
1: +108. I'm going to be in the building tomorrow night. D-Day is going to be hosting the show. I think the Hurricanes, much like the Knicks series is over, I think the Canes got this. I think the Canes are going to win this series, period. End of story.
2: You were talking puck earlier when we were prepping for the show, and you talked about the lack of depth in net for Vegas. How do you think that ultimately, you know, comes to bite them tomorrow night?
1: The Golden Knights have a Carter Hart problem in goal. Carolina has scored four times or more in every game of this series. It's 2 losses, 5-4 margins in game one and the double OT epic in game three. Unlike the Canes, the Knights don't have a suitable backup. They have had Carter Hart play in every playoff game. They don't want to go to Aiden Hill. Especially without a travel day. They played in Vegas last night without a travel day and cross-country travel. Hart's going to have issues given the way that Carolina peppers a lot of shots on goal. And the Canes, meanwhile, they're not nearly as concerned on their back end. They shouldn't be. They have two goalies that they can rely on. Brandon Bussey, who won last night's game, and then who's won the rest of the playoff games. But Frederick's either going to be rested or Bussey is going to keep the bus rolling. And regardless of who they have, Carolina has the ability to dramatically limit the amount of shots that teams get. For 5 straight years, Linnell, the Canes have led or have allowed the fewest shots on goal in the National Hockey League. So they have the ability to make life very easy for their goalies. They're well rested. Carolina is at home. They were the best home team in the NHL this season. And now they have... It's a best 2 out of 3, and 2 of the games are in Raleigh. I think the Canes win tomorrow night, and I wouldn't even be surprised if they win in 6. Boom. Over 3.5 team total for the Canes.
2: So basically what JG is telling you, take the team goal total. Take the Carolina over on the team total, right?
1: Yeah.
2: And then might as well sprinkle some on the money line, too. Based off of what Josh is saying. So here we go. Freaky man counting money all day.
1: I like the team total over. I like the team total over because that's plus money, dog. Carolina's a favorite. I'd take the plus money at the team total over because I think they have a Carter Hart problem, and I think Carolina is going to handle its business. That's what they're going to do, Linnell.
2: I hope they handle business. I don't know if we're ready. I want you to be a happy host. I'm actually quietly rooting for them.
1: Thank you.
2: For you, my friend.
1: Thank you. Tomorrow night, going to be in the building. Denton Day, I'll have a live report from Raleigh. We'll see how that goes. De'Aaron Fox spoke to the media after his gaffe. You'll hear it. We'll react to it next on Westwood One Sports Night.
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2: From the National Newsroom of the Canadian Press, I'm Karen Rebo. The United States has launched a second round of air and cruise missile strikes on Iran, and Iran has fired back at Gulf states. It's all renewed fighting after U.S. President Donald Trump warned that Tehran would pay the price for stalled negotiations. The new American assault across multiple Iranian cities came Thursday as efforts to negotiate an end to the war again appeared stuck. Iran is insisting it will maintain its chokehold on the Strait of Hormuz. Iran retaliated with strikes targeting Bahrain, Kuwait, and Jordan. Prime Minister Mark Carney chaired a virtual meeting with Canada's premiers Wednesday as CUSMA talks and review decision deadlines loom on the horizon. His office says Carney updated the premiers on how engaged the Trump administration has been on the future of the Canada-U.S.-Mexico agreement on trade. Earlier Wednesday, U.S. President Donald Trump claimed he's not looking to renew the deal. He also said Canada and Mexico don't have anything the U.S. needs. Child advocates are praising it, and large tech companies say they're assessing the Liberal government's new online safety legislation. Bill C-34, introduced Wednesday in the House of Commons, would force social media to block access for kids under 16, although platforms will be able to obtain an exemption if they put sufficient safeguards in place. The bill would also regulate the companies behind AI chatbots by imposing on them a duty to act responsibly. Here's Culture Minister Mark Miller.
3: They play a function and a role that can be very damaging towards kids, but can also play an important function in the educational system and in the AI strategy that we are putting forward.
2: The head of the Canadian Medical Association, Dr. Bolu Ogunyemi, says it's unacceptable for foreign-owned platforms to keep getting rich at the expense of our children's mental health, privacy, and personal safety. And Microsoft co-founder Bill Gates appeared on Capitol Hill Wednesday to testify before the House Oversight Committee about his connection to the late Jeffrey Epstein. He told media he had regrets. Here's ABC's Pierre Thomas.
4: Microsoft co-founder Bill Gates on Capitol Hill.
5: I hope my testimony is helpful.
4: To answer questions in a closed hearing about his relationship with convicted sex offender Jeffrey Epstein, Gates admitting to lawmakers it was a grave error in judgment to not look into Epstein's background more fully.
2: Gates told Congress he sought the relationship with Epstein to raise funds to promote global health care, but he said Epstein never produced any wealthy donors as promised and tried to use information about his infidelities to pressure Gates to continue their relationship. This is the Canadian Press. In sports, the NBA Finals saw quite the crazy Game 4 last night at Madison Square Garden. The hometown New York Knicks were down 29 points, but in the game's final minutes, pulled off an incredible comeback, and fans went wild. Here's ABC's Ryan Field.
6: Somehow, someway, and the Knicks cap off the largest NBA Finals comeback this league has ever seen. We're going to be talking about this night for a long time, especially if the Knicks can find a way to close this out Saturday night.
2: In the WNBA, the Toronto Tempo improved their record to 7-5 with an exciting overtime win at home against the Connecticut Sun. Brittany Sykes tied a career high with 38 points to lead Toronto to a 106-102 victory. The Philadelphia Phillies homered three times and held off a late rally from the Toronto Blue Jays to beat the Jays 7-4. The Jays have tonight off and they'll open a series again at home against the New York Yankees Friday night. From the Canadian Press, I'm Karen Rebo.
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8: This is the first at 5. Good morning. I'm Mark Douglas.
9: And good morning. I'm Christine Clark. Here's what's making news this hour.
10: Highlights from a year in policing that saw homicides, almost 6,000 assaults, $2 million in drugs seized, and plenty of fraud. The Regional Police Review of 2025.
8: The OPP officer who was killed in the line of duty this week used to work for the city of Kitchener.
9: The Mark Carney government unveils its Online Harms Act, looking to keep youth under the age of 16 off social media and regulate AI chatbots.
8: This is expected to be the hottest and stickiest day of this week, but your weekend is looking to be much, much better. Your full forecast is coming right up.
11: Wait, the Knicks did what?
12: 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It's gone!
11: The biggest comeback in finals history. They're a win away from the title, and there are World Cup matches today. Sports at 15.
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9: That's time for Rogers Xfinity Internet Traffic and Weather. 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Morning, Luke.
13: Good morning. This update brought to you by Gemini Motors. We're starting off once again with those westbound 401 delays heading through the sixes. Looks like it's around 6 north right now, but the paving work is back, so you're going to see lane reductions and speed reductions through there as this overnight work continues. Hopefully they'll clear it out in short order, but for now you're going to have to deal with those delays. You get past 6 North, you're clear into Cambridge onto Woodstock. The eastbound lanes of the 401 are fine, though. You're clear right on to Milton and Mississauga. I don't see anything really to slow you down. Same goes for these area highways. A pretty quiet start for the drive out to Guelph. 85 looking great through St. Jacobs and Elmira. 78's cleared in New Hamburg, and it looks like the in-town drive is collision-free. If you spot any traffic problems on your drive today, though, you're welcome to call us. 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Time for the latest from 570 meteorologist Carl Lamb.
14: Cloudy with a few showers around this morning, but changing to a mix of sun and cloud this afternoon, and it is going to be pretty humid. 28 will feel like 36 today with that southwesterly wind around 20 to 30 kilometers per hour. Still muggy tonight with a low of 20. Your high for today is 28.
8: And right now, muggy is just the right word for it. Cloudy and 21 and a Humidex at 5 o'clock in the morning at 28.
9: We'll have another check of traffic and weather together for you in less than 10 minutes by 70 News Time 502.
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8: 2025 was a busy year for Waterloo Regional Police, who shared statistics from their operations at a board meeting this week.
9: 570's Josh Piercy joins us with some of the numbers that stand out most from the police services year in review. He joins us live. Good morning, Josh.
10: Good morning, Christine. It's a thorough report where some of the numbers really pop off the page. Let's start with drugs. In 2025, the police service seized $1.88 million worth of drugs, which sounds like a lot, but actually when compared to the year prior, the numbers have gone down significantly. Less than half the amount of methamphetamine, half the amount of fentanyl, about 7,000 grams of cocaine compared to almost 80,000 grams the year before, and less than a tenth of the illegal marijuana they seized in 2024. As for guns, Chief of Police Mark Kroll explains.
16: There's amazing numbers that stand out. Over 900, close to 1,000 firearms seized for the course of our investigations last year.
10: The region saw 18 shootings last year, 4 homicides. That's down by 1 compared to 2024. Almost 6,000 assaults last year as well. Nearly 600 sexual assaults. That number up by about 100 compared to the year prior. And in total, crimes of fraud stole more than $37 million from regional Waterloo residents. Reporting live from the newsroom, I'm Josh Piercy.
8: An Ontario tragedy is hitting a little harder at Kitchener City Hall. OPP Constable Taryn Bali, who was killed in the line of duty near Hearst this week, was a former City of Kitchener bylaw officer. A statement from Mayor Barry Verbanovic on behalf of council says Bali worked for the city from 2021 to 23. The mayor says he had a strong work ethic, a positive attitude, an infectious smile, and a warm and approachable personality. The mayor's statement went on to say Taryn's kindness and dedication will not be forgotten. In memory of the fallen 29-year-old constable, flags will be lowered at all City Hall buildings until his memorial service.
9: I-70 News Time, 5:04. This is All News Mornings on 570 News Radio. Well, if you thought yesterday was hot and humid, today is going to be even worse. The heat and sticky air is, well, sticking around today. Humidex values will creep up to the mid to high 30s. I-70's meteorologist Carl Lamb says we could even see some storm activity today.
14: Today is the peak of the heat and humidity across the region. We're expecting highs in the upper 20s. And that humidity with that southwesterly wind just kind of nudging it in here.

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2: Safe online. Tech companies are in a tug of war over who should be the gatekeepers. We get more from Canadian Press reporter Lisa Laporte.
3: Snapchat and Meta have argued it should be app stores rather than platforms charged with verifying the ages of users when they try to add a platform to their phones. And while Apple and Google have introduced some age-gating measures on the App Store and Play Store, respectively, neither have jumped to take on the responsibility platforms are looking for.
2: Now, one Western University sociology professor says trying to put the onus on one side or another is pointless because App Store owners, platforms, governments, and parents should all be involved in keeping kids safe online.
4: Over to the Middle East now. Iran has announced a full closure of the Strait of Hormuz, including oil tankers and commercial ships, and says anyone attempting to cross will be shot at. This comes after U.S. Central Command forces began launching additional self-defense strikes. They call them self-defense strikes. Yesterday afternoon, CNN analyst Barak Ravid has more.
5: What I hear is that, the trigger was in some ways the downing of the U.S. helicopter. But in many other ways, it was a growing frustration that President Trump had over the last 2 weeks by the fact that he gave Iran a proposal on May 29th. The Iranians said, give us 4 or 5 days, we'll get back to you. And it's been 12 days now, and the Iranians haven't gotten back with anything.
4: U.S. President Donald Trump warned earlier that attacks would resume, citing slow progress in negotiations for a deal to end the war.
2: I-70 News Time, 5:08. This is All News Mornings on 570 News Radio, and it's a great morning for football fans. Football fever sweeping through Canada's Australian and New Zealand communities during the World Cup, with many flying in to watch soccer games. Hayden Burford, who moved from New Zealand to Toronto 7 years ago and is a member of the Flying Kiwis, the official supporter group for the New Zealand World Cup team, is speaking with officials. He says more than 4,000 members were traveling from New Zealand to Vancouver for the tournament, and they'll be connecting with Kiwis who already live in the area.
6: March to the stadium from Gastown 2 hours before the game kicks off. So yeah, if you don't have a ticket, just come down. There's going to be plenty of Kiwis there, so get amongst it. You'll be able to watch the game in the bars as well.
2: British Columbia is home to Canada's biggest populations of Australians and New Zealanders. The first World Cup match is this afternoon in Mexico City. The first match in Toronto is tomorrow.
4: We're back in 60 seconds to check on the price of gas in the region this morning. This is 570 News Radio.
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8: 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The Hurricanes and Golden Knights are deadlocked at 2 games each.
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8: He's left his mark throughout this battle.
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8: Now Carolina's captain aims for more magic in Game 5, while Mitch Marner in Vegas look to strike back in Raleigh. One team will move a win away from hockey's ultimate prize. You just have to watch the Stanley Cup final. Coverage begins at 7:30 Eastern, 4:30 Pacific. 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
4: 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Roger McKnight of M-Pro predicted gas was going down by 3 cents overnight. Now we're looking at $1.68.9 as the price to beat in Waterloo region this morning for regular gas. Traffic and weather together on the ones coming up next. 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
5: That's time for Rogers Xfinity Internet traffic and weather together on the ones with Luke Schultz. 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
6: Good morning. This update brought to you by Battery Wholesale Kitchener. We do have delays to start for the westbound lanes of the 401. Right now, just in the Puslinch area around Highway 6 north to Hanlon, we do have some paving work through that stretch on the 401. That's brought speed and lane reductions. So we'll keep an eye on it and let you know if it gets any heavier. Hopefully it clears out before too long. But you get past that, you're clear to Cambridge on to Woodstock. Eastbound lanes of the 401 are fine. Meanwhile, through Cambridge, over to Milton, on to Mississauga. Not much on the go for the area highways to start here. I'm not seeing any collisions or delays. Looks like the in-town drive's collision-free, too. But if you spot any traffic problems, you're welcome to call us hands-free at Star 401. 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Battery Wholesale, 320 Lawrence Avenue, Kitchener. Time for the latest from 570 meteorologist Carl Lamb.
7: Get ready for another really humid day all across the region. Temperatures up to 28, feeling like 36. And we'll have clouds and a few rain showers this morning, but drying up this afternoon with that southwesterly wind around 20 to 30 kilometers per hour. Very warm tonight with a low of 20. And then for tomorrow, cloudy with some rain showers and then more sun in the afternoon, but cooler with a high of 24. But that humidity still lingers. Your high for today is 28.
5: And right now it's hot and humid already, 21 degrees, 28 with the Humidex.
4: The astronaut who just 2 months ago became the first Canadian to circle the moon says nothing could have prepared him for what he felt in space. Jeremy Hansen says the views from space blew him away.
8: I was flying on a mission with three people who lived for months and months on this International Space Station, and every day they were blown away again. The things that we saw just continued to put us in a state of awe.
4: Hansen says he was also unprepared for the overwhelming support he's received from his fellow Canadians. Case in point, he spoke yesterday at the Halifax Discovery Center, and tickets for his talk sold out in less than 1 minute. We're back in 60 seconds with a recap of our top stories this morning, and then Simon Bennett on sports. This is 570 News Radio.
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4: It's a cloudy 21 degrees, but it's humid enough to make it feel like 28. From the Boardwalk in Kitchener, good morning. I'm Mark Douglas.
5: And good morning. I'm Christine Clark. Here's what's making news right now. Waterloo Regional Police took nearly $2 million worth of drugs and almost 1,000 guns off the streets last year. Chief Mark Crowell calls the haul of guns amazing.
4: The OPP officer who was killed in the line of duty near Hearst this week was a former City of Kitchener bylaw enforcement officer. Flags at city buildings have been lowered in his memory. Get ready for a Humidex today into the high 30s, but this is the hottest and stickiest day of this week, so things will be far more comfortable for you weekend. Your next forecast is coming up at 5:21. Coming up after sports, Donald Trump's claim that he's not looking to renew the North American trade deal has Canadian politicians wondering, what is he talking about? News Time, 5:15, time for sports, and from Sportsnet Radio, Simon Bennett.
13: All right, so how many of you turned off Spurs Knicks in the third quarter?
0: Oops. It was their biggest comeback in NBA Finals history. They trailed by 29 at home, but erased all that. Ex-Raptor OG Anunoby, the go-ahead tipping with 1.2 seconds left. As the Knicks stunned San Antonio 107-106, they're a win away from their first title since 1973, up 3-1 Game 5 Saturday. It's the biggest World Cup ever. 48 nations, 104 matches, and it begins today. Group A in Mexico, the co-host against South Africa, and the iconic Azteca. Then at 10 o'clock tonight, it's South Korea and Czechia and Guadalajara. Of course, Canada's opener in Toronto against Bosnia-Herzegovina tomorrow. It's also the first round of the RBC Canadian Open, held again at Osprey Valley. Pretty good field. Four of the top 10 will be there a week out from the U.S. Open. 21 Canadians, top-ranked of those. Sudarshan Yamaraju, right behind him, 2023 winner Nick Taylor. Good news for the Jays. Max Scherzer returned, the 11th to get the 3,500 strikeouts. And that's about it. Tagged for 5 runs through 3 1/3. Toronto trailed 6-0 through 4 innings and ended 7-4 as the Phillies took 2 of 3. They're off today, host the Yankees over the weekend. The Stanley Cup Final resumes tonight in Raleigh. The Hurricanes and Golden Knights tied at 2 games apiece. The Canes not revealing much, including if it's Brandon Bussey in goal again. 8 o'clock at Sportsnet and CBC. And back to hoops, the first overtime win in the short history of the Toronto Tempo. Brittany Sykes, 38. They beat Connecticut 106-102 in Toronto. For the Sports Center, I'm Simon Bennett.

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3: Toronto Medical Officer of Health, Dr. Michelle Murty, says staff are working to prevent the possible spread of infectious diseases and foodborne illness at FIFA World Cup events. Murty says there's already an uptick in norovirus in parts of North America, including in Toronto.
4: And that's a very common virus that, you know, can transmit pretty easily person to person or through food sources. So we did set up a wastewater surveillance program in and around FanFest, the stadium, as well as the training site. And norovirus is one of the viruses that we're looking for.
3: Murty says ensuring that there are enough hand washing or hand sanitizing stations at FIFA activity areas, as well as telling people to stay home if they're actually sick, are key to preventing the gastrointestinal virus from spreading. Toronto is hosting 6 of the soccer matches beginning tomorrow. BC Premier David Eby says he's not sure what U.S. President Donald Trump means when he says he's not looking to renew the continental trade deal known as CUSMA. Eby says it's a bit bizarre that given the three countries are now in talks about that pact.
5: This sequel to the Art of the Deal is pretty lame. It's for the main deal maker from the United States to say he's not even interested in a deal or having the conversations is a fairly significant departure. And let's just then continue trading the way that we were before, the way that was driving down prices for Americans and Canadians.
3: Trump said yesterday the U.S. doesn't need anything that Canada has and doesn't need any goods from Mexico either. Honda is recalling more than 130,000 cars because rear suspension components may fail and cause drivers to lose control. That could increase the chances of a crash or injury. The recall covers certain 2016 through 2022 Honda Pilot, Ridgeline models from 17 through 23. Also some Passports and Acura MDX vehicles. There have been no reports of any injuries or deaths related to this problem. In 60 seconds, we're back with traffic and weather together on the ones. 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
10: 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When the cap simply cannot clash with her manicure. From graduations to prom parties. When it's gotta be right. Party City.
3: 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Time for Rogers Xfinity Internet traffic and weather. Together on the ones, Luke Schultz, good morning. How's it looking right now?
11: Hello, good morning. This update brought to you by BDO. Unfortunately, it's pretty slow out there for the westbound lanes of the 401 mark. We're seeing delays right through the sixes with the paving work back once again, squeezing down traffic and bringing speed reductions. We see delays from 6 south right through to about 6 north. But once you're clear of that, you're clear through Cambridge and on to Woodstock. The eastbound lanes of the 401, meanwhile, looking good through Cambridge to Milton, over to Mississauga, where you're going to find some collector lane delays through the area of Hure, Ontario right now. It looks like it's roadwork related as well. Area highways are doing okay. Highway 7's clear to Guelph, 85 looking great to St. Jacobs, over to Elmira, if that's where you're headed. The 78 drives the same story over to New Hamburg. We are collision-free on the in-town drive, but if you spot any traffic problems throughout your morning, you can call us. Hands free at Star 401. 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Time for the latest from 570 meteorologist Carl Lamb.
12: Still some rain showers to deal with this morning across the region. Temperatures getting up to 28, feeling like 36, and there's more sun and cloud this afternoon. And that muggy southwesterly wind still in play today. And then for tonight, down to a low of 20. For tomorrow, clouds and some rain in the morning, then some sun in the afternoon with a high of 24. And then for Saturday, sunny and 25 before we really cool things down for Sunday. Your high for today is 28.
3: Right now, 21, but the Humidex is making it feel like it's 28. Cloudy sky at the moment. Coming up at 5:30, almost 1,000 guns and more than $1.8 million in drugs, all seized by regional police last year. 570's Josh Piercy is with us live this morning, giving you a deep dive into the police service's 2025 annual report. And flags at City of Kitchener buildings are flying low in memory of the OPP officer killed in the line of duty this week because he used to work for the city. He was a bylaw enforcement officer here before joining the OPP. 570 News Time, 5:23.
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3: 570 News Time, 5:25. The New York Knicks are just one win away now from hoisting the Larry O'Brien Trophy after pulling off the biggest comeback in NBA Finals history. 570's Asher Roth has a recap of Game 4.
20: The road team had won every one of the first three games of the series, and it looked like that would be the case again on Wednesday at MSG.
21: Wemby fires away and nails it.
20: Victor Wembanyama was one of four Spurs with double digits in a first half that saw San Antonio lead by as many as 29 points, but the Knicks would not go away. They brought it to within one in the dying seconds, and a former Raptor would come up huge.
21: Brunson gets it, fires up a three. Shot no good. The chip, it's gone! It's gone! It's gone! OG Anunoby, and it's 107-106!
20: And that was the final score. Afterwards, OG explained how the Knicks pulled it off.
22: We're battle-tested, we're mentally tough, we're a resilient group, so we just stay with it.
20: New York can win it all when the series shifts back to Texas on Saturday. From the Sports Center, I'm Asher Roth.
3: Canadian actor Tyler Mane, best known for playing Sabretooth in the X-Men and Deadpool movies, has announced he's been diagnosed with breast cancer.
23: I have some bad news. I start chemo today. One in 750 men will be diagnosed with breast cancer in their lifetime, and I'm one of them.
3: Mane says breast cancer in men is rarely talked about, but he credits his wife for his relatively early diagnosis because she pushed for him to get that lump removed. In 60 seconds, it's the Market Minute on 570 News Radio.
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3: Time for the 570 News Radio Market Minute. Aaron Sousa brings us the details of where the traders begin their day today.
0: Canadian and American markets took trading hits yesterday. Toronto's S&P TSX was down 260 to 34,151. In New York, the Dow dropped nearly 1,000 points and the Nasdaq slipped by 509. Asian markets are mixed this morning. In Tokyo, the Nikkei edged up by 38 points. The Hang Seng in Hong Kong fell by 158. Our dollar is trading this morning at 71.58 U.S. Canada's Privacy Commissioner will today share his findings of an investigation into sexual deepfakes. The investigation targets non-consensual intimate images created by Elon Musk's Grok AI chatbot and spreading on X. Internal RCMP reports show most crime guns traced in 2023 and 2024 came from within Canada. The data obtained through access to information sheds light on the origins of firearms used in crimes. Canada and Turkey are restarting talks on a free trade agreement, and the Global Energy Show wraps up in Calgary today. From the Canadian Press Business Desk, I'm Aaron Sousa.
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28: Good morning. It's Thursday, June 11th. I'm Christine Clark.
3: And I'm Mark Douglas. Good morning, and here's what's making news this hour.
29: Regional police reviewing a year that saw millions of dollars in drugs seized, almost 1,000 guns taken in, and 4 homicide investigations. The chief sharing these numbers with the board yesterday.
28: The OPP constable who was killed in the line of duty near Hearst this week was a former City of Kitchener bylaw officer. Flags have been lowered at all city buildings.
3: Infectious and foodborne illness top of mind for health officials in Toronto as the World Cup gets underway.
28: And that big heat and humidity, not going anywhere. Get ready for an even hotter day today. Your full forecast, seconds away.
30: Massive comeback in the NBA Finals for the New York Knicks. The World Cup begins with Group A in Mexico. It's also day one of the RBC Canadian Open. Sports at 45.
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3: Time for Rogers Xfinity Internet, traffic and weather together on the ones. And let's check in with Luke Schultz.
11: Yeah, thanks, Mark. This update is brought to you by Premier Equipment. Well, the focus right now is on the westbound lanes of the 401. We're still seeing some pretty notable delays between the 6 as they go from 6 south to 6 north. The paving work back once again, squeezing down traffic, bringing speed reductions as well. So we're seeing traffic just pile up through that stretch. A lot of transports through there right now as well. But it's quite heavy, like I said, right through the 6s. You continue westward. You're clear through Cambridge onto Woodstock. Eastbound lanes of the 401 are fine. Meanwhile, through the 6s to Milton, over to Mississauga. Area highways not showing any major slowdowns. The in-town routes are collision-free. But if you spot traffic problems, you're welcome to call us. 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It's time for the latest from 570 meteorologist Carl Lamb.
7: There will be some rain showers this morning along with cloudy conditions. But as we go into the afternoon, we do dry things out and it's a mix of sun and cloud, but it's still really humid. 28 today feels like 36 with the humidity. And then for tonight, still very uncomfortable. And another round of some rain showers with a low of 20. Your high for today is 28.
28: And a cloudy, humid start to your day, 21 degrees, 28 with the Humidex already.
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28: Regional police are taking a moment to look back at a busy year in policing in 2025.
3: 570's Josh Piercy joins us with a look at some of the most significant stats and stories from last year. Good morning, Josh.
9: Good morning, Mark. Regional Police Chief Mark Kroll called these stats amazing, and some of them really pop off the page. For example, police seized just short of 1,000 firearms last year, that number basically on par with the year before. They also seized $1.88 million worth of drugs. That's a number that was more than double at $4.25 million the year prior. Four homicides, that's down by one. 18 shootings, down by four. And regional residents, lost $37 million to fraud. And while many of those numbers are down, spending is actually up. The service shelled out more than $222 million in staffing last year. That's up by about $14 million from 2024. Some of the big stories from the year that police are highlighting in their report include a May bust where officers seized more than 3,000 cannabis plants in a Borden and Charles area in Kitchener, and a collaborative investigation with Peel Police, the RCMP, and even Interpol, where they nabbed a Cambridge man wanted in an international child exploitation investigation. Reporting live from the newsroom, I'm Josh Piercy.
28: I-70 News Time, 534. The OPP officer who was killed in the line of duty near Hearst this week was a former bylaw enforcement officer for the city of Kitchener. Kitchener Mayor Barry Verbanovic issued a statement saying Constable Tarun Bali worked for the city from 2021 to 23 before joining the OPP. The statement says Bali made a lasting impression on those around him and his kindness and dedication will not be forgotten. He's described as having a strong work ethic, positive attitude, infectious smile, and a warm and approachable personality. A flags will be lowered at all City of Kitchener buildings in memory of the 29-year-old officer until his memorial service is held.
3: 570 News Time, 534. A break in this humidity isn't here just yet. It's another hot and humid day as we sweat through the peak of this heat today. This afternoon, a high near 30 with those Humidex values climbing up closer to 40. 570's meteorologist Carl Lamb talks about the chance of rain as well.
7: There will be some scattered rain shower activity this morning along with an isolated thunderstorm across the region, but not everybody is going to get the rain for today. It's not super organized, and then we'll have another wave coming through tonight into Friday morning where there will be some rain showers to contend with as well, and then our next line of rain shower activity comes in late Saturday night and into the day on Sunday.
3: Now, the normal high for this time of year is closer to 23 degrees with overnight lows around 12, but for the past two nights, temperatures have not gone below 20 degrees.
28: Now, pubs and restaurants around Waterloo region and beyond are getting ready to host hundreds of fans for watch parties as the FIFA World Cup kicks off today. Business owners are hoping it all goes off without any trademark issues. Many are being cautious not to infringe on the Soccer Association's guidelines that ban them from using trademarked symbols such as its logo, the championship trophy, even the word FIFA itself. One business that's right beside all the action, it's Left Field Brewery, right across from Toronto Stadium, has found ways to indicate it's showing all the soccer matches without explicitly saying so. Brewery co-founder Mandy Murphy says instead of mentioning the World Cup in any of their signage, they simply have hung flags of participating countries across all seating areas. A game one of the World Cup goes this afternoon at 3 o'clock when Mexico takes on South Africa in Mexico City. South Korea also playing Czechia tonight at 10. Canada has its opening match tomorrow at 3 p.m.
3: And Toronto Medical Officer of Health, Dr. Michelle Murty, says staff are working to prevent the possible spread of infectious diseases and foodborne illness at World Cup events. Murty says there's already an uptick in norovirus in parts of North America and in Toronto.
10: That's a very common virus that, you know, can transmit pretty easily person to person or through food sources. So we did set up a wastewater surveillance program in and around FanFest, the stadium, as well as a training site.
3: The World Cup spans 39 days with 48 teams participating.
28: 570 News Time, 537. This is All News Mornings on 570 News Radio. A big changes could be coming for young Canadians using social media. If passed, a new federal bill will block access for kids under 16 unless platforms meet strict safety requirements. Melissa Nicovoli with City News has more.
12: The federal government is proposing sweeping new online safety rules aimed at protecting children. Under the Safe Social Media Act, children under the age of 16 would be prohibited from having social media accounts unless platforms can demonstrate they've put adequate safeguards in place. The legislation would require social media companies to reduce children's exposure to harmful content, provide tools to block and report users, publish digital safety plans, and clearly label AI-generated content. The proposed law comes amid growing concern over online harms facing children. The government says reports of online child sexual exploitation have surged in recent years, while experts point to growing evidence linking harmful online content to mental health challenges among youth. The legislation would also require AI chatbot services face federal safety requirements, including measures to reduce harmful interactions and protocols for situations involving threats of self-harm or violence.
28: The bill still has to work its way through Parliament. Officials estimate it could take about 18 months to establish.
3: Visa has plugged its payment network into ChatGPT, letting AI agents shop and pay for users. This collaboration enables ChatGPT to make purchases at any merchant accepting Visa, unlike previous attempts limited to specific retailers. OpenAI will provide this technology for decision-making and purchasing while Visa ensures secure transactions. The companies have not disclosed their financial terms or fees on this deal. Concerns include potential overspending and unauthorized purchases, but Visa plans to implement safeguards, including spending limits.
28: Coming up in 60 seconds, a check of gas prices. 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
28: Now the 570 News Radio Enpro gas price update. Roger McKnight of Enpro predicted gas prices to drop 3 cents at midnight, as high as $1.68.9 per liter. Still ahead, a traffic and weather update. It's hot, it's humid today. It's going to be the hottest day of the week. We have that update 60 seconds away.
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3: Time for Rogers Xfinity Internet, traffic and weather together on the ones. And Luke Schultz, tell us how that drive is working out right now.
11: Yeah, this update is brought to you by Belgian Nursery. While the focus still on the westbound lanes of the 401, we see significant delays on the approach to Highway 6 South. going right through to Highway 6 North. And the latest info on that issue is paving work that's just squeezing down traffic. A whole lot of volume trying to get through there right now. So it's really making an impact on your drive. I am seeing some earlier reports as well of a collision on the approach to Highway 6 North, but that may just be folks stuck in the volume trying to figure out what's going on. If you're headed through there, just feel free to give us an update at Star 401. Once you get past 6 North, it looks like you're clear through Cambridge onto Woodstock. At the other side of the highway, not really showing as much going on. You're clear through Cambridge to Milton into Mississauga, but we do have some collector lane delays there. That's from Mavis over to Huron, Ontario right now. Area highways are looking good. No issues for Highway 7 traffic over to Guelph right now. 85 is clear to St. Jacobs and Elmira. The 78 drive looks good to New Hamburg. In-town routes are collision-free, but if you spot traffic problems, hey, you can call us. Hands-free at Star 401. 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And decorative pots are now 25% off for the month of June. Explore Belgian Nursery today, Highway 7, just east of Breslau. Time for the latest from 570 meteorologist Carl Lamb.
7: Some rain showers still this morning under mostly cloudy conditions, but we'll get into a mix of sun and cloud this afternoon. And that breezy southwesterly wind will still be in play today. 28 feels like 36, so very warm and humid again. Then tonight, another round of rain showers and 20 degrees for the low. Then for tomorrow, clouds and some morning rain showers before we start to get more sun back in the mix, and a high of 24. Your high for today is 28.
3: Right now, partly cloudy and 21, and a Humidex already at 28.
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5: A hot, humid morning, 21 degrees, 28 with the Humidex. Good morning. I'm Christine Clark.
6: And I'm Mark Douglas. Good morning. Here's what's making news right now. Some sobering stats from Waterloo Regional Police. In its annual report last year, the service says nearly $2 million worth of drugs were seized by police and close to 1,000 guns were taken in by officers.
5: Today, that heat and humidity is not going anywhere. In fact, it will be a bit hotter than yesterday. Humidex values will be inching towards 40, your full forecast at 551. And today marks the start of the 2026 FIFA World Cup with three host countries, 39 days, 48 teams in action. Simon Bennett gets you all set in sports in just a moment. Coming up after sports, we have the latest in the Middle East as Iran announces they fully closed the Strait of Hormuz. I-70 News Time, 5:45. That's time for sports from Sportsnet Radio. Here's Simon Bennett.
7: Well, in the words of Knicks coach Mike Brown, the most iconic shot in the history of New York basketball. The Knicks, a win away from the Larry O'B after a 29-point comeback at Madison Square Garden over the Spurs. Biggest comeback in finals history. That shot, the tipping with 1.2 seconds left, Emoji Anunoby. The difference is New York stunned San Antonio 107-106. New York goes for the title on the road Saturday night. You ready? It's day one of the World Cup, the first two of 104 matches taking place in Mexico today. The Azteca hosting Mexico, South Africa. Then later it's South Korea, Czechia, and Guadalajara. Of course, Canada opens up against Bosnia-Herzegovina tomorrow. One soccer reports is a fever that had Ishmael Kone missing practice. Northwest of Toronto, the Osprey Valley course hosting the RBC Canadian Open. Canada's stop on the PGA Tour begins today. Four of the top 10 are there, along with PGA Championship winner Aaron Rye and 21 Canadians, including 2023 winner Nick Taylor. The Toronto Blue Jays dropped 2-3 at home to Philly. Max Scherzer's first outing since late April saw him record strikeout 3,500, then give up 5-3 and a third as the Jays fell 7-4. They're off today. They face the Yankees starting tomorrow. It's game five of the Stanley Cup Final in Raleigh. The Canes and Golden Knights at 2-2. No word from Carolina on whether it's Brandon and Bussy again in goal or a returning Freddie Anderson. Sportsnet and CBC a puck drop at 8 o'clock. And the Toronto Tempo 2-1 in the in-season Commissioner's Cup. The 106-102 win over the Connecticut Sun. Also the first OT win in club history. From the Sports Center, I'm Simon Bennett.
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5: I-70 News Time, 5:48. Now, the U.S. has launched a second round of missile strikes on Iran, while Iran has fired back at Gulf states. CNN's Paula Hancock is in Abu Dhabi.
10: What we saw from the U.S. Central Command overnight is that there were a number of military targets that were struck, and it appears as though many of them were in locations in or along the Strait of Hormuz, which we have been hearing from one senior Iranian military official saying, quote, "You make the sacred Strait of Hormuz insecure. We will turn the region into hell for you from across Iran." We have seen three countries being targeted. Tehran saying that they're focusing on military bases in Jordan, in Bahrain, and also in Kuwait.
5: That comes as a Qatari delegation leaves Tehran after negotiations with Iran. Sources tell CNN the talks lasted into the early hours of this morning as the U.S. was striking Iran. 570 News Time, 549. Internal RCMP reports say the vast majority of crime guns traced by Mounties came from within Canada. Jason White with the Canadian Press reports.
11: Of the guns the RCMP traced to identifiable sources in 2023 and 2024, only a minority were smuggled in from abroad. The analyses found almost all of the long guns traced and a substantial number of handguns were domestically sourced. The figures are the latest available from the RCMP and give new insight into the origins of firearms involved in crimes, ranging from break and enter to homicide. The Canadian Press used the Access to Information Act to obtain more recent data, and most of those crime guns were also from within the country. Jason White, the Canadian Press.
5: Still ahead, a traffic and weather update just 60 seconds away. This is All News Mornings on 570 News Radio.
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14: Good morning. This update is brought to you by Connell's Catch Seafood. We're seeing significant delays in the westbound lanes of the 401 heading through the sixes right now. That paving work still creating some issues through that stretch. We see lane reductions, speed reductions, and a whole lot of volume heading through the sixes right now. So just be ready for those delays. It does clear out a little ways past Highway 6 North. You're clear through Cambridge on the Woodstock. Eastbound lanes of the 401 just showing their delays heading through Mississauga. Not nearly as heavy as the other side, but you're going to get slowdowns from Mavis over to about here, Ontario, right now. Area highways are still looking good. Highway 7 is clear to Guelph, 85, showing no issues to St. Jacobs over to Elmira. The 78 drive's cleared in New Hamburg. In-town routes are collision-free, but if you spot traffic problems, you can call us hands-free at Star 401. 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It's time for the latest from 570 meteorologist Carl Lamb.
15: Really warm and really humid for today. 28 degrees is the high, but the humidex is at about 36. And we'll have some rain in the morning. Then we get into a mix of sun and cloud. Then tonight, still very muggy with a low of 20 degrees. And then for tomorrow, we'll have some rain showers in the morning, then some sun in the afternoon and 24. And then for Saturday, it's sunny and 25, but a much bigger cool down's on the way for next week. Your high for today is 28.
5: And right now, 21 degrees, 28 with that humidity. We'll have another traffic and weather update coming up at 6:01.
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5: 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This is All News Mornings on 570 News Radio. Thanks so much for tuning in on your Thursday. Well, Max Scherzer struggled in his return to the Blue Jays rotation last night as the Jays lost the game and the series to the Phillies. 570's Asher Roth has a recap.
0: Max Scherzer became the 11th MLB pitcher to reach the 3,500 strikeout plateau just one batter into the game. He'd give up a home run to former teammate Bryce Harper just two batters later and would fail to make it out of the fourth inning in a 7-4 loss. Jays manager John Schneider says he doesn't want to overreact to Scherzer's struggles after more than a month on the injured list.
1: I think he's earned that. I think that it's the reason why we signed him back. And you don't want to make any knee-jerk reactions after an outing after a month plus off.
0: But Sportsnet analyst Kevin Pillar doesn't think the future Hall of Famer's leash will be very long.
19: I would imagine somewhere around that Bieber time, they're going to have a tough decision to make.
0: The Jays get Thursday off before hosting the red-hot Yankees for the weekend. From the Sports Center, I'm Asher Roth.
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5: 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Morning, Chris.
25: Good morning. Fresh attacks between the U.S. and Iran being offset this morning by rising signs of oil flows through the Strait of Hormuz, along with depressed Chinese consumption. Now, the U.S. hit multiple targets in Iran for a second straight day after the U.S. president accused the country of dragging out peace talks. Iran responded by closing the Strait of Hormuz, but there are reports about workarounds preventing another price spike. Donald Trump says more than 100 million barrels have crossed the waterway since a secret U.S. mission to support maritime trade began. The price for oil right now is down 39 cents, $89.64 a barrel. U.S. markets poised for gains after a steep sell-off across the board. Now, the Dow is coming off its worst day in about 3 months. Dow futures right now higher by 401. S&P futures up by 57. NASDAQ futures higher by 333. The TSX also looking to bounce back from a losing day. It was down by 260 points yesterday. Shares in Dollarama could be active. The discount retailer set to report earnings before the bell this morning. That stock is down by about 12% on Bay Street this year. Gold futures close to the lowest price this year, right now down $22 to $4,110. And then a fresh 2026 low for the Canadian dollar overnight. Right now it's down by about a fifth of a cent, 71.55 cents U.S. At the Business Center, I'm Chris McCusker.
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8: This is Thursday, June 11th. Good morning. I'm Mark Douglas.
5: And good morning. I'm Christine Clark. Here's what's making news this hour.
9: Waterloo Region's Finest, highlighting the work they're doing around the community by reviewing their operations from 2025. Drugs, guns, homicide, and more.
8: There's a Kitchener connection to the OPP officer who was killed in the line of duty near Hearst this week. He was a bylaw enforcement officer here before joining the police.
5: And the humidity we've been trying to work and sleep through peaks today. The weekend looking more pleasant, though. Your forecast coming right up.
10: It's go time for the biggest ever FIFA World Cup. 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
10: The opening match in Mexico City today. It's Toronto's turn tomorrow.
29: Huge comeback for the Knicks in the NBA Finals. We have the first two matches of the World Cup. The Jays lost to the Phillies, and the RBC Canadian Open starts today as well. Everything's happening. Sports at 15.
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5: 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Together on the ones with Luke Schultz. Morning, Luke.
14: Good morning. This update is brought to you by Mr. Lube. We're still seeing these pretty heavy delays in the westbound lanes of the 401. As you head through the sixes, we have some ongoing paving work through there. Really squeezing traffic down as you're going to see heavy slowdowns approaching 6 South over to 6 North. Plenty of folks just choosing to leave the highway on the approach to 6 South and work around that rather than sitting through those delays. So we are seeing some additional volume through the Aberfoyle and Puss Lynch area on Wellington Road 34, but it looks better than sitting through these delays. Once you're west of 6 North, it looks like you're actually all right through Cambridge onto Woodstock. Eastbound lanes of the 401 just showing some collector lane delays through Mississauga. Meanwhile, brief slowdowns around Mavis, and that's it. Area highways are up to speed. The in-town routes are collision-free, but if you spot traffic problems, you can call us hands-free at Star 401. 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Time for the latest from 570 meteorologist Carl Lamb.
15: Cloudy with a few showers around this morning, but changing to a mix of sun and cloud this afternoon, and it is going to be pretty humid. 28 will feel like 36 today with that southwesterly wind around 20 to 30 kilometers per hour. Still muggy tonight with a low of 20. Your high for today is 28.
8: And right now we've got a little bit of sunshine trying to break over the edge of the clouds. It's 21, humid enough already to make it feel like it's 27.
5: We'll have another check of traffic and weather together for you in less than 10 minutes. 570 News Time, 6:03.
8: Last year was a busy one for regional police, who have taken the opportunity at a board meeting yesterday to share some stats from their operations in 2025.
5: 570's Josh Piercy joins us with a look back at last year in policing. He joins us live. Morning, Josh.
9: Hey, good morning, Christine. It was certainly a busy year, highlighted by some of the numbers that jump off the page. But in many categories, the numbers are down. Less guns and drugs seized, less shootings, and less homicides. 570's police chief Mark Kroll, or I should say regional police chief Mark Kroll, on the focus of his service.
30: Our commitment to the substances that are prohibited in terms of our drugs, weapons, and other things through the course of our investigations not only add up in the tallies of the numbers themselves, but in the dollar value.
9: Now, the service seized $1.88 million in drugs, almost 1,000 firearms, responded to just shy of 1,000 cases of impaired driving, almost 6,000 assaults, and 577 sexual assaults, and $37 million worth of fraud. Now, some of the year's highlights including arresting five males from Toronto, two of them youths, after an armed robbery at a Cambridge mall, and the arrest of a Guelph woman who stole 300 Jellycat plushies valued at over $15,000. Reporting live from the newsroom, I'm Josh Piercy.
8: There's a special reason why flags at City of Kitchener buildings are flying low this week. The OPP officer who was killed in the line of duty near Hearst used to work for the city. 29-year-old Constable Tarun Bally was a city bylaw enforcement officer between 2021 and 2023. Mayor Barry Verbanovic sent out a statement about that, saying Bally's kindness and dedication will not be forgotten. The statement describes him as having a warm and approachable personality with a strong work ethic and a positive attitude. The city's flags will remain lowered until the day of Bally's memorial service.
5: 570 News Time, 6:04. This is All News Mornings on 570 News Radio. It is another hot and humid day ahead after a hot and humid night. Temperatures once again did not go below 20 degrees overnight, with the Humidex really set to kick in again today. It won't be a record-breaking day, though. The hottest June 11th was recorded back in 2005 at nearly 33 degrees. That does not include Humidex here. 570's meteorologist Carl Lamb, though, and when some relief is coming our way.
15: For the rest of this week, we have temperatures in the mid to upper 20s for daytime highs. But once we get to Sunday, there's a cold front rolling through and it is strong. It's going to send temperatures during the day only up to the low 20s for daytime high temperatures, and much cooler overnight lows return again next week.
5: For today, the high is 28 degrees, Humidex around 36.
8: 570 News Time, 6:05. The global battle for soccer supremacy begins today. It's 48 countries taking part in the 23rd edition of the FIFA World Cup, with the first match just hours away now in Mexico City, and Toronto's first game of the

0: The opening match today, Mexico versus South Africa at the iconic Estadio Azteca, 3 p.m. Eastern time. There's a second match as well in Guadalajara, Korea Republic, and Czechia. That's a late one, 10 p.m. All of that before Toronto takes the spotlight tomorrow. Canada's first match taking on Bosnia and Herzegovina. Now, the city got a real dose of World Cup fever last night during that countdown concert. It's all over social media. People rocking out to headliner Bryan Adams. And tomorrow, we'll get the national anthem from another Canadian legend, Alanis Morissette. Reporting live with World Cup opening day, I'm Jamie Pulfer.
1: Meantime, Toronto police are out with some reminders about drone use during the World Cup. While residents near Toronto's tournament sites are expressing frustration with some of the parking restrictions also in place, keep this in mind if you're going to a match. 570's Kevin Meisner joins us with a look at the ramped up security measures.
2: One neighbor actually tells me the special passes that the city is supposed to be giving residents of this area to allow them access to drive into and out of their own properties, they finally arrived just yesterday. He also tells me last night's countdown concert was the first big test of this neighborhood, of the crowd of people. He says the area was absolutely jammed. Keep this in mind, the Parquet Common area, that's right between a couple of condo towers here just off Bastion Street, the city has set up a bank of porta potties right here in the Parquet. Could be a signal of the urgency that could be part of this soccer crowd once the events finally kick in. As a heads up, you can't fly drones over any of the World Cup game or festival venues. Last night, Toronto police laying their first charges against two people after intercepting drones over the countdown concert. I'm Kevin Meisner.
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3: 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Raj McKnight of Enpro predicted a drop overnight. Went down by 3 cents for regular gas, so now you're looking at $1.68.9 as the price you want to beat if you're pulling over to fill up the tank this morning. 570 News Time 610. We'll be right back with traffic and weather together on the ones.
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1: That's time for Rogers Xfinity Internet Traffic and Weather, together on the ones with Luke Schultz. 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
15: Good morning. This update is brought to you by Rising Oaks Early Learning. We're still looking to the westbound lanes of the 401, still seeing these delays that begin on the approach to Highway 6 South, going all the way through to Highway 6 North. Paving work still squeezing traffic down through there, but I've heard from a couple of traffic spotters of a collision around the Concession 7 bridge as well, involving two

0: transport trucks. So traffic spotters letting me know that that's just west of where the paving work wraps up. It's kind of hard to tell what lanes are impacted, though, just with the slow pace of traffic heading through there. It looks like it may be the left and center lane. But either way, it's quite the squeeze through the sixes right now. Plenty of folks just choosing to leave the highway onto Highway 6 South or Brock Road South and work around that stretch. So we're seeing some increased volume through the area of Aberfoyle and Puslinch. But again, the westbound 401 real slow through the sixes due to ongoing paving work and now a collision too. You get west to 6 North though, you're clear through Cambridge onto Woodstock. Eastbound lanes of the 401, meanwhile, just showing some brief delays just east of 6 North. But you're clear through to Milton onto Mississauga with some minor express lane delays through Mavis. Nothing major on the go for the area highways. Meanwhile, in-town routes are collision free. But if you spot traffic problems, you can call us hands-free at Star 401. 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Time for the latest from 570 meteorologist Carl Lamb.
1: Get ready for another really humid day all across the region. Temperatures up to 28, feeling like 36. And we'll have clouds and a few rain showers this morning, but drying up this afternoon with that southwesterly wind around 20 to 30 kilometers per hour. Very warm tonight with a low of 20. And then for tomorrow, cloudy with some rain showers and then more sun in the afternoon, but cooler with a high of 24. But that humidity still lingers. Your high for today is 28.
2: And right now, 21-27 with the humidity.
3: Canadian astronaut Jeremy Hansen says he was left in a state of awe and gratitude during the Artemis II flight around the moon. Speaking at an event in Halifax, Hansen says what stood out most was learning how many Canadians were actually paying attention and supporting the crew's work.
4: I knew the space nerds like me would watch, but I didn't expect that others would relate to it so closely. The fact that they seemed to really connect with four humans, lifting one another up, working together, doing something really hard with an amazing team of support behind us, but having fun doing it. That's really touching.
3: Hansen says the Artemis crew first heard about all that widespread public support while speaking with their families on the way back from the moon. A recap of our top stories this morning and Simon Bennett with sports coming up next on 570 News Radio.
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3: A mix of sun and cloud. It is hot and muggy. It's 21, feeling like 27. From the boardwalk in Kitchener, good morning. I'm Mark Douglas.
2: And good morning. I'm Christine Clark. Here's what's making news right now. Almost 1,000 guns seized in Waterloo Region. Almost $2 million worth of drugs taken off the streets, but also 4 lives lost to homicide. Those are among the highlights of the Waterloo Regional Police Service's 2025 annual report.
3: The OPP officer killed in the line of duty this week was a Kitchener bylaw enforcement officer for a few years before joining the police service. If you're planning on hanging out at a restaurant patio for today's kickoff of the World Cup, keep in mind the humidity peaks today. Your weekend will be much more pleasant. Your next forecast is coming up at 6:21 and coming up after sports.
10: Prime Minister Mark Carney kicks off his latest overseas trip tonight. He has stops in France and Ireland before attending the G7 Leaders Summit.
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11: Well, it was the biggest comeback in the history of the NBA Finals and has the New York Knicks a win away from their first championship since 1973. They trailed San Antonio by 29 in the second half and somehow pulled it off. OG Anunoby, the winning tip with 1.2 seconds left as they emerged victorious 107-106. Incredible scenes at Madison Square Garden. The Knicks look to close out Saturday night up 3-1. It is the first day of the World Cup. Finally, two games to open up in Mexico. The co-hosts again. South Africa at the Azteca. Then in Guadalajara tonight, South Korea faces Czechia. Canada's first match, of course, in Toronto tomorrow against Bosnia-Herzegovina. Just outside Toronto, the Osprey Valley Course hosting Canada's PGA stop. It's round one of the RBC Canadian Open. 21 Canadians in the field, including Nick Taylor, 3 years removed from his iconic win. Four of the tour's top ten are there as well, along with defending champ Ryan Fox. A milestone for Max Scherzer, but otherwise a bleh night. Recording a strikeout 3,500, but also taken deep twice and pulled in the fourth inning. Charged with five runs, the Jays fell 7-4 to the Phillies. They're off today. Get ready for the Yankees starting tomorrow. The Stanley Cup final resumes tonight. The Golden Knights and Hurricanes tied at 2-2. No word from Carolina if it's Brandon Bussey again in net or if they're going back to Freddie Anderson. 8 o'clock on Sportsnet and CBC. And the Toronto Tampa with their first OT win ever. The 106-102 victory over Connecticut, led by 38 for Brittany Sykes. From the Sports Center, of Simon Bennett.
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3: 570 News Time, 6:18. Prime Minister Mark Carney's ongoing move to widen Canada's trade partnerships takes flight later today, quite literally. 570's Charlene Close tells us Carney is off to Europe.
10: The Prime Minister is scheduled to leave for Paris at 8:30 this evening. Mark Carney will be overseas through June 17th. He has bilateral visits to France and Ireland and will also attend this year's G7 Leaders Summit. He'll meet with French President Emmanuel Macron plus business leaders. He also has a face-to-face set with Ireland's president. His stop on the Emerald Isle will be the first bilateral visit to Ireland by a Canadian prime minister in nearly a decade. His office says the goal of the trip is to deepen Canada's partnerships across trade, defense, and technology. I'm Charlene Close.
3: Iran says it is shutting down the Strait of Hormuz to all vessels, including oil tankers and commercial ships, after another round of strikes from the U.S. CNN's Zach Cohen has more from U.S. Central Command.
15: Framing them once again as defensive in nature and in response to Iran's, quote, unwarranted and continued aggression. Again, this is something we've heard the president himself talking about earlier today, saying that U.S. Central Command would be conducting additional military strikes against Iran. We heard Defense Secretary Pete Hegseth also saying earlier that U.S. Central Command would be, quote, very busy tonight. And it does seem like that activity has started.
3: Iran's top joint military command says any vessel attempting passage across the Strait of Hormuz will be shot at. In 60 seconds, we're back with traffic and weather together on the ones. This is 570 News Radio.
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3: 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And Luke Schultz, how's the drive right now?
0: Well, we have some problems out here. 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Here, still keeping an eye on the westbound lanes of the 401. Right now, your delays kick in around the Badenoch area, around Victoria Road South, approaching 6 South. And they go all the way through to 6 North. We do have paving work, overnight paving work, that's sticking around for now, bringing lane reductions. And we've also heard from traffic spotters of a collision just past the Concession 7 Bridge approaching 6 North. So a real squeeze through there. At least one caller saying they were seeing only the right shoulder of traffic getting through. Plenty of folks just deciding to leave the 401 around the Morriston area using 6 South or Brock Road South and work through Aberfoyle or Puslinch to get back onto the highway. Once you're west of 6 North, it looks like you're okay through Cambridge onto Woodstock. We do also see some eastbound 401 delays through the 6s. They are really just around 6 North out to Concession 7, but it looks like folks just slowing down to check out what's going on. We don't have any collisions there for eastbound traffic, just a little bit of volume. You're clear by the time you hit 6 South. No problems to Milton, on to Mississauga, where we just have some minor express lane delays around Mavis. Area highways are doing okay. Minor eastbound slowdowns on Highway 7 through Shawnut Station. The in-town drive is collision-free. But if you spot any traffic problems today, you can call us. 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Time for the latest from 570 meteorologist Carl Lamb.
1: Still some rain showers to deal with this morning across the region. Temperatures getting up to 28, feeling like 36, and there's more sun and cloud this afternoon. And that muggy southwesterly wind still in play today. And then for tonight, down to a low of 20. For tomorrow, clouds and some rain in the morning, then some sun in the afternoon with a high of 24. And then for Saturday, sunny and 25 before we really cool things down for Sunday. Your high for today is 28.
3: Right now, sun and cloud and humid and hot. 21 degrees, already feeling like 27. Coming up at 6:30, it's finally here. The World Cup kicks off this afternoon with the first match in Mexico. Toronto's first match with Team Canada is tomorrow. You'll hear a full rundown of the buzz and the challenges of the tournament. The regional police chief says an amazing number of guns were seized by officers last year, nearly 1,000 guns. It's just one of the highlights in the police service's 2025 annual report. And 570's Josh Piercy has all the highlights for you. 570 News Time, 6:24.
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3: In this morning's entertainment update, the K-pop Demon Hunters are marking a milestone, and we're learning more about who is starring in the upcoming series season of a popular murder mystery show.
24: The police report just came in.
25: Only Murders in the Building has confirmed their recurring guest cast for the upcoming sixth season. Season six will find the crime-solving trio in London, where they will be joined by new cast members, including Jennifer Saunders, Simone Ashley, and Sharon Horgan. The new season is currently in production.
26: The strength of the ancestors.
25: Avatar Fire and Ash is coming to Disney Plus. The Academy Award-winning third installment of James Cameron's Avatar series will hit the streamer on June 24th. Disney is the parent company of Hulu, Disney Plus, and ABC News. K-pop Demon Hunters' one-year anniversary is on June 20th, and there are several ways to celebrate. The film is being re-released into theaters, and outdoor venues across the country will also offer free sing-along screenings. To find information on screenings near you, check your local theater listings. Chuck Sievertson, ABC News.
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3: 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Good morning, Chris.
6: Good morning. Earnings in from Oracle after the closing bell, and the stock is lower in pre-market because of capital expenses. They were higher than expected, and that's raising concerns about the profitability of AI infrastructure. Capital expenditures worked out to $55.7 billion in the latest quarter. That is higher than Oracle's projection of $50 billion, and the company is also expecting about $70 billion in net capital expenditures in the current fiscal year. Now, U.S. futures do signal a higher open after the worst day on the Dow in about 3 months. Right now, Dow futures higher by 357, S&P futures up by 53, NASDAQ futures higher by 338. The price for oil holding steady this morning despite the fresh attacks on Iran by the U.S. overnight. Right now, oil is down 70 cents to 89.33. The thinking is any escalation in the Middle East tensions is not in either party's best interest. Iran has also now said that the current ceasefire deal is meaningless. Bay Street also looking to bounce back today. Now, gold futures close to a new low for the year. Right now, down $21 to $4,112. And our dollar today close to a fresh low for the year. It's down by about a fifth of a cent, 71.52 cents U.S. At the Business Center, I'm Chris McCusker.
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29: Good morning. It is Thursday, June 11th. I'm Christine Clark.
3: And I'm Mark Douglas. Good morning. And here's what's making news this hour.
29: The beautiful game takes over the world starting today.
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29: The FIFA World Cup opening match in Mexico City, Toronto tomorrow, 39 days, 48 teams.
31: Highlights from a year in policing that saw homicides, almost 6,000 assaults, $2 million in drugs seized, and plenty of fraud. The Regional Police Review of 2025.
29: Flags lowered at City of Kitchener buildings as we learn the OPP constable who was killed in the line of duty this week was a former bylaw officer here.
3: And welcome to the peak of the heat today. Humidex values up near 40, your full forecast seconds away.
0: It was an NBA Finals comeback for the Angels from the Knicks. The World Cup starts today. The Jays lost to Philly. And it's also day one of the RBC Canadian Open. Sports at 45.
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3: Time for Rogers Xfinity Internet traffic and weather together on the ones. And Luke Schultz, what's the drive looking like right now?
1: Well, thanks, Mark. This update brought to you by the Roof Man. We do still have these westbound 401 delays that just keep getting worse. Slowdowns now from the Mountsburg Conservation Area, approaching 6 South all the way through to 6 North. Paving work still the main problem here, bringing lane reductions through that stretch. But we've also heard from traffic spotters of a collision involving two transport trucks just west of Concession 7. So as that work clears, you end up with a lane squeeze due to that collision. It's looking pretty rough. Folks just leaving the highway around Brock Road South or Highway 6 South and heading through the Aberfoyle and Puslinch area to get around those problems. So we are seeing some pretty notable delays around the area of Wellington Road 34 and Concession 7, that roundabout right now. But once you get just west of 6 North, you're fine through Cambridge and on to Woodstock. It's really just that 6's stretch is looking rough. The same goes for the eastbound lanes of the 401. You get delays from the en route to approaching 6 South. Not nearly as heavy as the other side, but still slow. You continue eastward. You're clear through Milton, onto Mississauga, but we do have those delays now kicking in around Dixie Road. Area highways are up to speed. The in-town drive looks like it's collision-free, but if you spot traffic problems today, you can call us hands-free at Star 401. 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Time for the latest from 570 meteorologist Carl Lamb.
10: There will be some rain showers this morning along with cloudy conditions, but as we go into the afternoon, we do dry things out and it's a mix of sun and cloud, but it's still really humid. 28 today feels like 36 with the humidity. And then for tonight, still very uncomfortable and another round of some rain showers with a low of 20. Your high for today is 28.
29: And right now, 21 degrees, 27 already with the Humidex.
3: And another check of traffic and weather together on the ones is coming up for you in less than 10 minutes. 570 News Time, 6:33.
29: After months of build-up, lots of talk about ticket prices, politics, concerns about summer heat, the 2026 FIFA World Cup finally kicks off today following last night's star-studded countdown concert from Toronto, Los Angeles, and Mexico City.
3: The 570's Jamie Pulfer is here to set the scene for the tournament curtain opener ahead of Canada's first game tomorrow.
29: Here we are, almost 8 years to the day that Canada, Mexico, and the U.S. were appointed co-hosts of this FIFA World Cup. The massive event gets going today. LA Times sports writer Kevin Baxter gives us the big picture on CNN.
11: The most complex, largest, most ambitious sporting event in history. 48 teams, 104 games, three countries, over 39 days, four time zones.
29: Yeah, the logistics of it all, incredible. The highly anticipated event opens with match number one in Mexico City today, Mexico versus South Africa at 3 p.m. Match two, later on, 10 p.m. in Guadalajara, where it's Korea, Republic, and Czechia. And then Canada's first ever Men's World Cup match happens here in Toronto tomorrow against Bosnia and Herzegovina. But things really got rocking last night. So that was Bryan Adams all over social media, shredding on the guitar before launching into the hits at the FIFA countdown concert in the city. One of three simultaneous shows happening across North America, a celebration as the beautiful game takes over the world. Reporting live with World Cup opening day, I'm Jamie Pulfer.
12: I-70 News Time, 6:35. This is All News Mornings on 570 News Radio. Well, 2025 was a busy year for Waterloo Regional Police, who are sharing statistics from their operations at a board meeting this week. 570's Josh Piercy joins us with some of the numbers that stand out most from the police service's year in review. He joins us live. Morning, Josh.
31: Morning, Christine. It's a thorough report where some of the numbers really pop off the page. Let's start with drugs. In 2025, the police service sees 1.8 $8 million worth of drugs, which sounds like a lot, but actually when compared to the year before, the numbers have gone down significantly. Less than half the amount of methamphetamine, half the amount of fentanyl, about 7,000 grams of cocaine compared to almost 80,000 the year before, and less than a tenth of the illegal marijuana they seized the year prior. As for guns, Chief of Police Mark Kroll explains.
13: There's amazing numbers that stand out. Over 900, close to 1,000 firearms seized for the course of our investigations last year.
31: The region saw 18 shootings last year, 4 homicides. That's down by 1 compared to 2024. Almost 6,000 assaults, nearly 600 sexual assaults. That number is up by about 100 compared to the year prior. And in total, crimes of fraud stole more than $37 million from Region of Waterloo residents. Reporting live from the newsroom, I'm Josh Piercy.
3: An Ontario tragedy is hitting a little harder at Kitchener City Hall. OPP Constable Tarun Bali, who was killed in the line of duty near Hearst this week, was a former City of Kitchener bylaw officer. A statement from Mayor Barry Verbanovic on behalf of council says Bali worked for the city from 2021 through 23. Mayor says he had a strong work ethic, a positive attitude, an infectious smile, and a warm and approachable personality. The mayor's statement went on to say his kindness and dedication will not be forgotten. In memory of the fallen 29-year-old constable, flags will be lowered at all City of Kitchener buildings until his memorial service.
29: Well, if you thought yesterday was hot and humid, today, well, it's going to be a bit worse. The heat and sticky air is, well, sticking around. Humidex values will creep up to near 40. 570's meteorologist Carl Lamb says we could even see some storm activity.
10: Today is the peak of the heat and humidity across the region. We're expecting highs in the upper 20s. And that humidity with that southwesterly wind just kind of nudging it in here, it will be feeling like the mid to even upper 30s.
29: A break in the humidity is set to come over the weekend by Sunday.
3: The federal government is moving forward with a plan to ban young people from social media, but that's not all they're working on, 570's Chris McCusker explains.
14: The Liberal government's new online safety legislation, which was reported earlier this week, would force social media platforms to block access for kids under 16. Now, platforms could obtain an exemption if they have put in place sufficient safeguards, except for those platforms which offer adult content. The bill introduced in the House of Commons would also regulate the companies behind AI chatbots by imposing on them a duty to act responsibly through measures like crisis intervention protocols. The legislation would also create a new regulator, the Digital Safety Commission of Canada. I'm Chris McCusker.
29: And as countries look to, including Canada, look to move towards social media bans to keep young people safe, tech companies are in a tug of war over who should be the gatekeepers here. We get more from Canadian press reporter Lisa Laporte.
15: Snapchat and Meta have argued it should be app stores rather than platforms charged with verifying the ages of users when they try to add a platform to their phones. And while Apple and Google have introduced some age-gating measures on the App Store and Play Store, respectively, neither have jumped to take on the responsibility platforms are looking for.
29: A Western University sociology professor, Caitlin Mendy, says trying to put the onus on one side or another is pointless because App Store owners, platforms, governments, parents should all be involved in keeping kids safe online.
3: Coming up in 60 seconds, we'll check on the price of gas in the region this morning on 570 News Radio.
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29: 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Roger McKnight of M-Pro predicted gas prices to drop 3 cents at midnight. You're driving in on your Thursday with prices as high as $1.68.9 per liter. Still ahead, a traffic and weather update just 60 seconds away. 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
3: Time for Rogers Xfinity Internet traffic and weather together on the ones. And Luke Schultz, what's happening on the drive right now?
1: Well, this update is brought to you by Hefner Lexus Toyota. Still these westbound 401 problems heading through the 6 as the delays really begin around the Mountsburg Conservation Area. Going all the way through to 6 North, we still have lane reductions through there due to overnight paving work, and we had an earlier collision, too, just west of Concession Road 7 involving two transport trucks. So we're still seeing the heavy slowdowns. Plenty of folks leaving the highway around Highway 6 South or Brock Road South to work around that through the Aberfoyle and Puss Lynch area. You may want to consider doing so as well. Once you're west of 6 North, though, you are clear through Cambridge. No problems out to Woodstock if you're going that far. Meanwhile, the eastbound lanes of the 401 slow leaving Cambridge. Bridge, we get delays just east of town line all the way out to about 6 South. It's not nearly as heavy as the other side of the highway, but just a lot of volume. I think folks are also slowing down to take a look at what's going on the other side. As you continue eastward, you are clear through Milton over to Mississauga, where we do have some minor collector lane delays around here, Ontario. Meanwhile, your area highways are still up to speed. Maybe some minor eastbound Highway 7 slowdowns around Shawnee Station for the drive out to Guelph, while the in-town routes are collision-free. If you spot traffic problems, though, on your drive, you're welcome to call us hands-free at Star 401. Hefner Lexus Toyota celebrates 65 years in our community. Here's to many more years of driving excellence together. You're part of the family, Hefner.ca. Time for the latest from 570 meteorologist Carl Lamb.
10: Some rain showers still this morning under mostly cloudy conditions, but we'll get into a mix of sun and cloud this afternoon. And that breezy southwesterly wind will still be in play today. 28 feels like 36, so very warm and humid again. Then tonight, another round of rain showers and 20 degrees for the low. Then for tomorrow, clouds and some morning rain showers before we start to get more sun back in the mix, and a high of 24. Your high for today is 28.
3: And right now it's a mix of sun and cloud, 21, humid enough to make it feel like it's 27.
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29: 21 degrees to start your day, but it's the Humidex that really warms things up to 27. Good morning. I'm Christine Clark.
3: And I'm Mark Douglas. Good morning, and here's what's making news right now. It's finally here, the start of FIFA's biggest World Cup ever, with Game 1 in Mexico City today. Canada's opening match in Toronto is tomorrow. Simon breaks down the 39-day tournament in sports in just a moment.
29: In the words of the region's police chief, an amazing number of guns seized by regional police last year. The service is out with its annual report. Last year saw officers bring in nearly 1,000 firearms. And last night didn't get below 20 degrees. You probably felt it while you're trying to sleep. This hot, humid stretch continues today. We'll have your full forecast at 6:51. Coming up after sports, the latest in the Middle East. Tensions continue to rise. I-70 News Time, 6:45. That's time for sports from Sportsnet Radio. Simon Bennett.
0: All right, so how many of you turned off Spurs Knicks in the third quarter? Oops. It was their biggest comeback in NBA Finals history. They trailed by 29 at home, but erased all that. Ex-Raptor OG Anunoby, the go-ahead tipping with 1.2 seconds left. As the Knicks stunned San Antonio 107-106, they're a win away from their first title since 1973, up 3-1, Game 5 Saturday. It's the biggest World Cup ever. 48 nations, 104 matches, and it begins today. Group A in Mexico, the co-host against South Africa, and the iconic Azteca. Then at 10 o'clock tonight, it's South Korea and Czechia and Guadalajara. Of course, Canada's opener in Toronto against Bosnia-Herzegovina tomorrow. It's also the first round of the RBC Canadian Open, held again at Osprey Valley. Pretty good field. Four of the top 10 will be there a week out from the U.S. Open. 21 Canadians, top ranked of those. Sudarshan Yalamaraju, right behind him, 2023 winner Nick Taylor. Good news for the Jays. Max Scherzer returned, the 11th to get the 3,500 strikeouts. And that's about it. Tagged for five runs through three and a third. Toronto trailed 6-0 through four innings and ended 7-4 as the Phillies took 2-3. They're off today, host the Yankees over the weekend. The Stanley Cup final resumes tonight in Raleigh. The Hurricanes and Golden Knights tied at 2 games apiece. The Canes not revealing much, including if it's Brandon Bussey in goal again. 8 o'clock at Sportsnet and CBC. And back to hoops, the first overtime win in the short history of the Toronto Tempo. Brittany Sykes, 38. They beat Connecticut 106-102 in Toronto. For the Sports Center, I'm Simon Bennett.
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29: 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You're listening to All News Mornings on 570 News Radio. Thanks so much for tuning in on your Thursday. Well, in the Middle East, the Strait of Hormuz closed until further notice, according to Iran's new Strait Authority, over the recent exchange of fire with the United States. It comes as the U.S. launches a second round of airstrikes on Iran, and Iran retaliated with strikes targeting other countries as well, with host U.S. troops. CNN's Paula Hancock's in Abu Dhabi.
23: So what we're hearing from the U.S. side is another threat that if Iran does not sign this memorandum of understanding or agree to this memorandum, then the bombing will start once again. But we also heard from the Trump administration when it comes to the Strait of Hormuz that more has been transiting the strait than previously believed. Let's listen to the Secretary of Defense.
24: The idea of running ships through the Strait of Hormuz, it never stopped. It just went underground.
23: So we're hearing from Iran that they will close the Strait of Hormuz. There's pushback from Central Command saying commercial vessels are still transiting that crucial waterway.
29: A Qatari delegation has left Tehran following negotiations with Iranian officials. The talks were in coordination with the U.S., with sources telling CNN they lasted into the early hours of this morning as the United States was striking Iran. 570 News Time, 6:49. Still ahead on 570 News Radio, another traffic and weather update just 60 seconds away.
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29: 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That's time for Rogers Xfinity Internet traffic and weather together on the ones with Luke Schultz. Good morning, Luke.
1: Good morning. This update brought to you by Kitchener Utilities. A rough morning for westbound 401 drivers. Once again, trying to get through the sixes. We do have that paving work back that's brought lane reductions. Between the sixes, and we had an earlier collision as well around Concession 7 approaching 6 North. So it's been a real squeeze for your morning drive. We're seeing westbound delays that begin just through the Mountsburg Conservation Area, stretching through Badenoch, going all the way through to 6 North. Plenty of folks just opting to leave the highway around 6 South or Brock Road South to get around the sixes. You may want to start your detour as early as Guelph Line. I'll let you know when we see any improvement, but so far, there hasn't been much. You continue westward. You get past 6 North. You're clear to Cambridge on to Woodstock. Eastbound lanes of the 401 showing their own delays. Just east of town line going out to 6 South. It's not as heavy as what's going on the other side. But I think that's just a mix of volume, maybe a little bit of sun glare as well. And some folks just slowing down to check out what's going on the other side of the highway. You continue eastward. You're clear through Milton onto Mississauga. Area highways are doing okay. You have some minor eastbound delays on 78 heading through Cortland. The in-town drive is collision-free. But if you spot any traffic problems, maybe you have an update on what's going on between the sixes, you can call us hands-free at Star 401. 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Time for the latest from 570 meteorologist Carl Lamb.
10: Really warm and really humid for today. 28 degrees is the high, but the Humidex is at about 36, and we'll have some rain in the morning. Then we get into a mix of sun and cloud. Then tonight, still very muggy with a low of 20 degrees. And then for tomorrow, we'll have some rain showers in the morning, then some sun in the afternoon and 24. And then for Saturday, it's sunny and 25, but a much bigger cool down's on the way for next week. Your high for today is 28.
29: And right now, it's humid this morning. 21 degrees, 27 already with the Humidex. We'll have another traffic and weather update at 7:01.
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29: 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This is All News Mornings on 570 News Radio. Well, it was a milestone for a future Hall of Famer, but otherwise one to forget. As the Jays fell to Philly last night, Simon Bennett has more.
0: Max Scherzer back from injury. His first outing since late April. That milestone came on the first batter he faced.
27: Pulled! Strike three! And there it is!
2: 3,500 in the career of Max Scherzer, the 11th pitcher in Major League history to do it.
0: Dustin Verlander, the only other active arm to pass that number. The Phillies got the Mad Max, though.
4: And Bohm has hit it out.
0: Charged with five runs through three and a third, the Phillies took 2-3 with a 7-4 win. Scherzer didn't feel like talking about 3,500.
5: I came here to win today. I'm not pitching for milestones. I'm pitching to win. I'm win the whole thing. First batter of the game to get it. I mean, that's great. But I think at a different point in time, I'll celebrate it more.
0: Next up, the New York Yankees are in town for the first time since last year's playoffs. That starts tomorrow. I'm Simon Bennett.
29: Still ahead, the business report with Chris McCusker, just 60 seconds away.
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29: 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Now the business report with Chris McCusker. Morning, Chris.
22: Good morning. Canada has introduced legislation to ban social media for kids under the age of 16 unless companies like Meta and X can meet a set of safety standards. Now, the bill would also impact artificial intelligence chatbots, but they would not face a ban on young users. Firms, though, must agree to mitigate the risks. Now, maximum fines could top $10 million. All of these details unveiled ahead of a meeting between our prime minister and the French president in Paris tomorrow. Emmanuel Macron has led a push in Europe to protect children online. Wall Street is poised for a rebound, and that's despite the fresh attacks on Iran. Dow futures right now moving higher, up by 367. The Dow yesterday down more than 950 points, the worst day in about 3 months. S&P futures up 53, NASDAQ futures higher by 343. On Bay Street, the TSX looking to bounce back as well. Now, gold futures did hit a fresh low for the year, right now down $22 to $4,111. Oil is lower by 93 cents to $89.10 a barrel. And then the Canadian dollar has been close to its fresh low for the year, 71.53 cents U.S., down by about a fifth of a cent. The Bank of Canada opting to leave interest rates unchanged yesterday. Europe very likely to hike interest rates today for the first time since 2023, concluding it can no longer ignore inflationary pressures from the war in Iran. At the Business Center, I'm Chris McCusker.
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12: This is Thursday, June 11th. Good morning. I'm Mark Douglas.
11: And good morning. I'm Christine Clark. Here's what's making news this hour.
29: A kickoff of epic proportions.
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29: The huge FIFA World Cup opening match in Mexico City today, Toronto tomorrow.
21: Regional police reviewing a year that saw millions of dollars in drugs seized, almost 1,000 guns taken in, and 4 homicide investigations. The chief sharing these numbers with the board yesterday.
12: The OPP officer who was killed in the line of duty this week used to work for the city of Kitchener.
11: Well, today is expected to be the hottest and stickiest day of the week, but your weekend will be better. Your full forecast coming right up.
0: Wait, the Knicks did what?
23: It's gone! It's gone!
0: The biggest comeback in finals history. They're a win away from the title, and there are World Cup matches today. Sports at 15.
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11: That's time for Rogers Xfinity Internet traffic and weather together on the ones with Luke Schultz. Morning, Luke.
1: Good morning. This update is brought to you by Belgian Nursery. Yeah, the 6 is still the focus for your morning drive. The westbound lanes of traffic, I will say, are looking a little better now, but we're still seeing some pretty notable delays through the Badenoch area going all the way over to Highway 6 north. We still have some lane reductions through the 6s for paving work. And we did have an earlier collision around Concession 7 that was adding to that mess. Still seeing plenty of folks choosing to leave the highway on Brock Road south and work their way up through the Aberfoyle area. So we're seeing some notable northbound slowdowns from the 401 over to McLean Road West, if that's where you're looking to go. And once you get past 6 North, though, you are clear through Cambridge onto Woodstock. Eastbound lanes of the 401 showing their own problems. You're slow from Town Line over to 6 South, but you're clear through Milton over to Mississauga before the slowdowns start around Dixie Road. Area highways are looking good. Maybe some minor eastbound delays on Highway 7 through Shawnee Station right now. In-town routes are collision-free. But if you spot traffic problems, you can call us hands-free at Star 401. 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And decorative pots are now 25% off for the month of June. Explore Belgian Nursery today, Highway 7 just east of Breslau. Time for the latest from 570 meteorologist Carl Lamb.
10: Cloudy with a few showers around this morning, but changing to a mix of sun and cloud this afternoon, and it is going to be pretty humid. 28 will feel like 36 today with that southwesterly wind around 20 to 30 kilometers per hour. Still muggy tonight with a low of 20. Your high for today is 28.
12: Right now it's 22 with a mainly cloudy sky. The Humidex is at 29.
11: We'll have another check of traffic and weather together for you in less than 10 minutes. 570 News Time, 7:03.
12: When it's all said and done, who will hoist the Gold Globe? 48 countries begin to battle for soccer's ultimate trophy starting today. The first matches of the World Cup, now just hours away.
11: But the festivities for the FIFA World Cup really got underway last night. 570's Jamie Palfer is here with all the soccer news you can use.
29: This is the most anticipated global sporting event. 104 matches spanning 3 host countries over 39 days. 48 teams involved this time. The largest FIFA World Cup yet. LA Times sports writer Kevin Baxter tells CNN how this is going to play out.
24: So we're playing an entire 2-week-long first round, and we're only going to eliminate 16 teams. So getting to the round of 32 to the knockout stage is not nearly as difficult as it has been in the past.
29: So the drama begins in Mexico City today, the largest venue, the Estadio Azteca. Mexico versus South Korea, 3 p.m. Match 2, a 10 p.m. kickoff. Korea Republic and Czechia in Guadalajara. Tomorrow, it's Toronto Stadium, the smallest venue of the tournament, where it's Canada versus Bosnia and Herzegovina. Now, the city got a taste of what's to come at a countdown concert at the FIFA Fan Festival site at Fort York and the Bentway last night. Headliner Bryan Adams all over social media, along with the Beaches and Wyclef Jean, all as the hype takes hold here. 8 years of anticipation coming to fruition. Reporting live, I'm Jamie Pulfer.
12: 570 News Time, 7:04. Regional police are taking a moment to look back at a very busy year in policing in 2025. 570's Josh Piercy joins us live with a look at some of the most significant stats and stories from police last year. Good morning, Josh.
2: Good morning, Mark. Regional Police Chief Mark Kroll called these stats amazing, and some of them really pop off the page. For example, police seized just short of 1,000 firearms last year. That number basically on par with numbers from the year prior. They also seized $1.88 million worth of drugs. That's a number that was more than double at $4.25 million in 2024. They also had 400 homicides last year. That's down by one. 18 shootings, down by four. And Waterloo Region residents lost $37 million to fraud. And while many of those numbers are down, spending is actually up. The service shelled out just over $222 million on staffing last year. That's up by about $14 million. Now, some of the big stories from last year that police are highlighting in their report that went to the board meeting yesterday include a May bust where officers seized more than 3,000 cannabis plants in the Borden and Charles area of Kitchener, and a collaborative investigation with Peel Police, the RCMP, and even Interpol, where they nabbed a Cambridge man wanted in an international child exploitation investigation. Reporting live from the newsroom, I'm Josh Piercy.
11: 570 News Time, 7:06. So the OPP officer who was killed in the line of duty near Hearst this week was a former bylaw enforcement officer for the city of Kitchener. Kitchener Mayor Barry Verbanovic issued a statement saying Constable Tarun Bali worked for the city from 2021 to 23 before joining the OPP. The statement says he made a lasting impression on those around him, and his kindness and dedication will not be forgotten. He's described as having a strong work ethic, positive attitude, infectious smile, and a warm and approachable personality. A flags have been lowered at all of City of Kitchener buildings in memory of the 29.

0: across the region, but not everybody is going to get the rain for today. It's not super organized, and then we'll have another wave coming through tonight into Friday morning where there will be some rain showers to contend with as well, and then our next line of rain shower activity comes in late Saturday night and into the day on Sunday.
1: The normal high for this time of year is closer to 23 degrees with overnight lows around 12. For the past two nights, temperatures have not gone below 20 degrees.
2: Big changes could be coming for young Canadians using social media. If passed, a new federal bill would block access for kids under 16 unless platforms meet strict safety requirements. Melissa Nicovoli from City News has more.
3: The federal government is proposing sweeping new online safety rules aimed at protecting children. Under the Safe Social Media Act, children under the age of 16 would be prohibited from having social media accounts unless platforms can demonstrate they've put adequate safeguards in place. The legislation would require social media companies to reduce children's exposure to harmful content, provide tools to block and report users, publish digital safety plans, and clearly label AI-generated content. The proposed law comes amid growing concern over online harms facing children. The government says reports of online child sexual exploitation have surged in recent years, while experts point to growing evidence linking harmful online content to mental health challenges among youth. The legislation would also require AI chatbot services face federal safety requirements, including measures to reduce harmful interactions and protocols for situations involving threats of self-harm or violence.
2: Now, the bill still has to work its way through Parliament, and officials estimate it could take about 18 months to establish.
1: Coming up in 60 seconds, a check of gas prices. 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
2: 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Roger McKnight of M-Pro predicted a drop of 3 cents overnight. Now we're looking at $1.68.9 on the signs for regular gas in Waterloo Region this morning. Traffic and weather together on the ones coming up next on 570 News Radio.
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1: Time for Rogers Xfinity Internet traffic and weather together on the ones with Luke Schultz. 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
14: Hello, good morning. This update is brought to you by Mr. Lube. We're taking a look to the 401 drive, the westbound lanes of traffic showing a collision as you head through Mississauga. Now, we have a collector lane crash at the 410, blocking two right lanes and the right shoulder. We're also seeing a collision in the express lanes right by the 403, a right lane and right shoulder closed through there as well. So it's a bit of a squeeze for traffic leaving Toronto, heading through Mississauga. We see the delays go all the way through to here, Ontario. From there, though, you're clear through Milton.

0: And we are seeing some improvement on the drive through the sixes. Still some slowdowns from the Badenoch area over to 6 North. It was much heavier, but we're still seeing what looks like lane reductions after that overnight paving work. So you're still going to find some slowdowns. Still plenty of folks making the decision to detour around that issue. By the time you're west of 6 North, you're clear through Cambridge onto Woodstock. Eastbound lanes of the 401, meanwhile, clear from slow from just east of town line over to 6 North. From there, you don't have any issues, though, through Milton onto Mississauga before you hit the usual delays around Dixie Road. Area highways are up to speed. The in-town routes still look like they're collision-free. 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Time for the latest from 570 meteorologist Carl Lam.
1: Get ready for another really humid day all across the region. Temperatures up to 28, feeling like 36, and we'll have clouds and a few rain showers this morning, but drying up this afternoon with that southwesterly wind around 20 to 30 kilometers per hour. Very warm tonight with a low of 20, and then for tomorrow, cloudy with some rain showers and then more sun in the afternoon, but cooler with a high of 24, but that humidity still lingers. Your high for today is 28.
2: And right now it is a cloudy and very muggy morning. Currently 21 degrees with the Humidex. It feels like 29.
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3: Mainly cloudy, hot and humid, 22 degrees, feeling like 29. From the Boardwalk in Kitchener, good morning. I'm Mark Douglas.
2: And good morning. I'm Christine Clark. Here's what's making news right now. Well, this is day one of the FIFA World Cup. Kickoff in Mexico City comes this afternoon. Canada's first match tomorrow in Toronto.
3: Waterloo Regional Police took nearly $2 million worth of drugs and almost 1,000 guns off the streets last year. Chief Mark Kroll calls that haul of guns, in particular, amazing. And get ready for a Humidex today into the high 30s. But this is the hottest and the stickiest day of this week, so things will be far more comfortable for your weekend. Your next forecast is coming up at 7:21. Coming up after sports, while the U.S. and Iran continue to exchange strikes, a delegation from Qatar has come and gone from Tehran after negotiations. Five 70 News Time, 7:15. It's time for sports, and from Sportsnet Radio, it's Simon Bennett.
10: Well, in the words of Knicks coach Mike Brown, the most iconic shot in the history of New York basketball. The Knicks, a win away from the Larry O'B after a 29-point comeback at Madison Square Garden over the Spurs. Biggest comeback in finals history. That shot, the tipping with 1.2 seconds left, Emoji Anunoby. The difference is New York stunned San Antonio 107-106. New York goes for the title on the road Saturday night. You ready? It's day one of the World Cup. The first two of 104 matches taking place in Mexico today. The Azteca hosting Mexico, South Africa. Then later in South Korea, Czechia, and Guadalajara. Of course, Canada opens up against Bosnia-Herzegovina tomorrow. One Soccer reports is a fever that had Ishmael Kone missing practice. Northwest of Toronto, the Osprey Valley course hosting the RBC Canadian Open. Canada's stop on the PGA Tour begins today. Four of the top 10 are there, along with PGA Championship winner Aaron Rye and 21 Canadians, including 2023 winner Nick Taylor. The Toronto Blue Jays dropped 2-3 at home to Philly. Max Scherzer's first outing since late April saw him record strikeout 3,500, then give up 5-3 and a third as the Jays fell 7-4. They're off today. They face the Yankees starting tomorrow. It's game five of the Stanley Cup Final in Raleigh. The Canes and Golden Knights at 2-2. No word from Carolina on whether it's Brandon Buck. Bussey again in goal over returning Freddie Anderson. Sportsnet and CBC a puck drop at 8 o'clock. And the Toronto Tempo 2-1 in the in-season Commissioner's Cup. The 106-102 win over the Connecticut Sun. Also the first OT win in club history. From the Sports Center, of Simon Bennett.
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3: 570 News Time, 7:18. A Qatari delegation has left Tehran after negotiations with Iranian officials, while the U.S. and Iran were continuing to exchange strikes overnight. From the BBC, reporter Yolanda Nell is in Jerusalem.
13: What we've been hearing from President Trump is really expressions of frustration at his failure to deliver a deal at this point, and really trying to push Iran to capitulate, with the U.S. Defense Secretary Pete Hegseth saying that the U.S. is ready to, in his words, negotiate with bombs. The messaging that's been coming back from the Iranians, from different officials, has been defiant. We've had those comments from the Iranian Revolutionary Guard insisting that there is complete closure of the Strait of Hormuz.
3: Sources say the talks lasted into early this morning as the U.S. was still striking Iran, and Iran launched retaliatory strikes on U.S. bases in the Middle East. Toronto Medical Officer of Health Dr. Michelle Murty says their staff are working to prevent the possible spread of infectious diseases and foodborne illness at World Cup events. Murty says there's already an uptick in norovirus in parts of North America and in Toronto.
14: That's a very common virus that, you know, can transmit pretty easily person to person or through food sources. So we did set up a wastewater surveillance program in and around FanFest, the stadium, as well as a training site.
3: World Cup goes on for 39 days, as you've been hearing with our Jamie Pulfer and Simon Bennett today. First match is this afternoon in Mexico City. Toronto's first match is tomorrow. We're back in 60 seconds with traffic and weather together on the ones. 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
3: 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Time for Rogers Xfinity Internet traffic and weather together on the ones. Good morning, Luke Schultz. How's the Thursday morning drive looking right now?
0: Well, thanks, Mark. 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Still plenty of problems on the go for the 401 drive. Westbound lane of traffic actually quite heavy heading through Mississauga. We had an earlier collision in the collector lanes of traffic around the 410 that's blocking two right lanes and the right shoulder. If you were looking to stick to the express lanes, they have their own crash right by the 403, blocking a right lane and right shoulder. So regardless of what lane you're in, it's quite heavy as you leave Toronto. By the time you reach, looks like here Ontario, you are back up to speed for the drive all the way to Milton towards the sixes. The slowdowns kick in, though, around the Mattsburg Conservation Area through the Badenoch area. That goes all the way through to 6 North. Overnight paving work still squeezing down traffic through there. We have seen an easing of the delays, but it looks like it's still going to stay slow for now. Eastbound lanes of the 401, meanwhile, showing slowdowns as you leave Cambridge. That's Town Line over to Highway 6 South. Just some minor slow spots in the area highways, including the eastbound lanes of Highway 7, spotty through Greenhouse to Shawnee Station Road. In-town routes are collision-free, but if you spot traffic problems, you can call us hands-free at Star 401. 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It's time for the latest from 570 meteorologist Carl Lamb.
1: Still some rain showers to deal with this morning across the region. Temperatures getting up to 28, feeling like 36, and there's more sun and cloud this afternoon. And that muggy southwesterly wind still in play today. And then for tonight, down to a low of 20. For tomorrow, clouds and some rain in the morning, then some sun in the afternoon with a high of 24. And then for Saturday, sunny and 25 before we really cool things down for Sunday. Your high for today is 28.
3: And right now it's mainly cloudy and 22 with a humidex at a rather unpleasant 29. Coming up at 7:30, at long last, today brings the kickoff of the World Cup. The first match in Toronto is tomorrow. 570's Jamie Pulfer has all the footy news you can use coming up. And from police, almost 1,000 guns, more than $1.8 million worth of drugs, all seized by police last year. 570's Josh Piercy giving you a deep dive into the 2025 annual police report. All that and more still to come on 570 News Radio.
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10: For the second year in a row, it's at the TPC Toronto course at Osprey Valley, and it's a good field for the top 10 are here a week out from the U.S. Open, and 21 Canadians, including...
24: Oh, my goodness! 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
10: Aaron Rye, who won the PGA Championship last month, is also taking part, along with defending champion Ryan Fox from New Zealand. I'm Simon Bennett.
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3: 570 News Time, 7:26. Time to hand it over to Chris McCusker for the Market Minute. Good morning, Chris.
2: Good morning. Earnings in from Dollarama, with earnings per share coming in better than expected. Now, sales for Q1 exceeded estimates, as did net income, which also saw a spike of 10% year over year. The comparable sales forecast is in line with expectations. That stock down by about 12% on Bay Street this year. Earnings in from Transat as well. Second quarter revenue did miss estimates. The loss per share was much wider than expected. The travel company says the suspension of flights to Cuba, along with rising fuel costs, denting some of the numbers. That stock down by about 5% on Bay Street this year. Now, on the TSX, it's looking to bounce back. After a losing day, it was down 260 points. Gold futures closed to a fresh low for the year, down $23 now to $4,109. Oil is also lower, down 91 cents to $89.12 a barrel. The U.S. has ended another round of attacks on Iran, and the U.S. president is threatening more if Iran does not sign a peace deal. The Canadian dollar also close to a new low for the year. It's down by 16 one-hundredths, 71.56 cents U.S. On Wall Street, markets there set for a rebound. Dow futures right now higher by 335. S&P futures up 43. NASDAQ futures higher by 284. At the Business Center, I'm Chris McCusker.
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12: Good morning. It is Thursday, June 11th. I'm Christine Clark.
3: And I'm Mark Douglas. Good morning. And here's what's making news this hour.
12: It's go time for the biggest ever FIFA World Cup. Three host countries, 39 days, 48 teams.
13: It'll be almost a survival of the fittest.
12: The opening match in Mexico City today. It's Toronto's turn tomorrow.
14: Waterloo Region's finest, highlighting the work they're doing around the community by reviewing their operations from 2025. Drugs, guns, homicide, and more.
12: The OPP constable who was killed in the line of duty near Hearst this week was a former City of Kitchener bylaw officer. Flags have been lowered at all city buildings.
3: And that big heat and humidity is not going anywhere. Get ready for an even hotter day today. Your full forecast just seconds away.
10: Massive comeback in the NBA Finals for the New York Knicks. The World Cup begins with Group A in Mexico. It's also day one of the RBC Canadian Open. Sports at 45.
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3: Time for Rogers Xfinity Internet traffic and weather together on the ones. And Luke Schultz, tell us what's happening out there right now.
0: Well, this update is brought to you by Premier Equipment. Yeah, we're looking to the westbound lanes of the 401. Some issues now through Mississauga. Two collisions really slowing down traffic. The first is in the collector lanes right by Highway 410, blocking two right lanes and the right shoulder. The express lanes also dealing with a collision through that same stretch, blocking a right lane and right shoulder. So the heaviest of those delays right now look to be in the express lanes of traffic. It all clears out by the time you hit here, Ontario. You're clear through Milton, but you're still seeing these delays through the sixes. As I've mentioned, we are seeing some gradual improvement through here, but it is still quite slow from the Mountsburg Conservation Area over to 6 North. Looks like the main issue right now is a lane reduction through that stretch due to overnight paving work. You get past 6 North, you're clear through Cambridge onto Woodstock. Eastbound lanes of the 401 showing a collision on the off-ramp over to Hespeler Road. That's creating some issues for traffic looking to leave the highway, but the actual flow on the highway is all right. You do have delays, though, once you get east of Town Line. Slowdowns going all the way through to Highway 6 South. That's followed by minor delays around Guelph Line. If you spot any traffic problems on your drive today, you can call us hands-free at Star 401. 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It's time for the latest from 570 meteorologist Carl Lamb.
1: There will be some rain showers this morning along with cloudy conditions, but as we go into the afternoon, we do dry things out and it's a mix of sun and cloud, but it's still really humid. 28 today feels like 36 with the humidity. And then for tonight, still very uncomfortable and another round of some rain showers with a low of 20. Your high for today is 28.
12: And right now it is a warm morning, very humid, 22 degrees, 29 with the Humidex.
3: Another check of traffic and weather together on the ones is coming up for you in less than 10 minutes. 570 News Time, 7:33.
12: The global battle for soccer supremacy begins today.
3: 48 countries will take part in the 23rd edition of the FIFA World Cup, with the first match only hours away now in Mexico City, and Canada's first game of the tournament is set for tomorrow in Toronto. 570's Jamie Palfer gets us ready for kickoff.
12: It is go time for the biggest ever FIFA World Cup. Three host countries, 39 days, 48 teams, 104 matches. The sheer scale of this, wild, according to Canada Soccer Hall of Famer Amy Walsh on the panel for Sportsnet.
11: It's supersized. 48 teams, extra knockout stage. It'll be almost a survival of the fittest because you have to navigate four time zones in North America and also probably suffocating heat.
12: And bringing that heat, Mexico City hosting that opening match today, Mexico versus South Africa at the iconic Estadio Azteca, 3 p.m. Eastern Time. The second match later at 10 p.m. in Guadalajara. It's Korea Republic and Czechia, all before Toronto takes the spotlight tomorrow. Canada's first match against Bosnia and Herzegovina. The city got a big dose of World Cup fever last night during the countdown concert.
15: Played two fingers, babe.
12: Over social media, people rocking out to headliner Bryan Adams. Tomorrow, we'll get the national anthem from another Canadian legend, Alanis Morissette. Reporting live, I'm Jamie Pulfer.
16: Meantime, Toronto police are out with reminders about drone use during the World Cup, while residents near Toronto tournament sites are expressing frustration with some of the restrictions in place. 570's Kevin Meisner joins us with a look at the ramped up security.
17: One neighbor actually tells me the special passes that the city is supposed to be giving residents of this area to allow them access to drive into and out of their own properties, they finally arrived just yesterday. He also tells me last night's countdown concert was the first big test of this neighborhood, of the crowd of people. He says the area was absolutely jammed. Keep this in mind, the Parquet Common area, that's right between a couple of condo towers here just off Bastion Street, the city has set up a bank of porta potties right here in the Parquet. Could be a signal of the urgency that could be part of this soccer crowd once the events finally kick in. As a heads up, you can't fly drones over any of the World Cup game or festival venues. Last night, Toronto police laying their first charges against two people after intercepting drones over the countdown concert. I'm Kevin Meisner.
3: Last year was a busy one for regional police, who have taken the opportunity at a board meeting yesterday to share their statistics from their operations in 2025. 570's Josh Piercy joins us with a look back at last year in policing. Good morning, Josh.
18: Good morning, Mark. It was certainly a busy year, highlighted by some of the numbers that jump off the page, but in many categories,
14: the numbers are down. Less guns and drugs seized, less shootings, less homicides. Regional Police Chief Mark Kroll on the focus of his service.
18: Our commitment to the substances that are prohibited in terms of our drugs, weapons, and other things through the course of our investigations not only add up in the tallies of the numbers themselves, but in the dollar value.
14: The service seized 1.88 million in drugs, almost 1,000 firearms, responded to just shy of 1,000 cases of impaired driving, almost 6,000 assaults, 577 sexual assaults, and $37 million lost in fraud. Some of the year's highlights include arresting five males from Toronto, two of them youths, after an armed robbery at a Cambridge mall, and the arrest of a Guelph woman who stole 300 Jellycat plushies valued at over $15,000. Reporting live from the newsroom, I'm Josh Piercy.
12: 570 News Time, 7:37. This is All News Mornings on 570 News Radio. Oh, there's a special reason why flags at City of Kitchener buildings are flying low this week. The OPP officer who was killed in the line of duty near Hearst used to work for the city. A 29-year-old constable, Tarun Bali, was a city bylaw enforcement officer between 2021 and 2023. Kitchener Mayor Barry Verbanovic sent out a statement about that, saying Bali's kindness and dedication will not be forgotten. The statement describes him as having a warm and approachable personality with a strong work ethic and positive attitude. The city's flags will remain lowered until the day of Bali's memorial service.
3: It's another hot and humid day today after another hot and humid night. Temperatures once again did not go below 20 overnight, with the Humidex really set to kick in again today. It won't be a record-breaking day, though, with the hottest June 11th recorded back in 2005 here in the region at nearly 33 degrees. 570's meteorologist Carl Lamb on when some relief is coming our way.
1: For the rest of this week, we have temperatures in the mid to upper 20s for daytime highs. But once we get to Sunday, there's a cold front rolling through, and it is strong. It's going to send temperatures during the day only up to the low 20s for daytime high temperatures, and much cooler overnight lows return again next week.
3: Today's high is 28, and a Humidex expected to hit 36.
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12: 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Roger McKnight of Enpro predicted gas prices to drop 3 cents at midnight. You're driving in on your Thursday with prices as high as $1.68.9 per liter. Still ahead, a traffic and weather update 60 seconds away. 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
3: Time for Rogers Xfinity Internet traffic and weather together on the ones. Good morning, Luke Schultz. How's the drive?
0: Hey, good morning. This update brought to you by Hefner Lexus Toyota. Still some problem spots for the westbound lanes of the 401. We have two collisions heading through Mississauga, the first in the collector lanes, right by Highway 410. That's blocking a right lane and right shoulder. The express lanes dealing with a crash through the same stretch, blocking a right lane and right shoulder as well. So a bit slow for your drive out of Toronto around the 410. The express lanes definitely getting the worst of those delays. As we continue westward, though, you're clear by the time you hit here, Ontario. No problems through Milton, but you do still get delays on the approach to the sixes. It looks like we're seeing continued improvement through that stretch. The delays mainly around Highway 6 south. You're clear through Cambridge onto Woodstock. Eastbound lanes of the 401, meanwhile, showing a crash through Cambridge. On the off-ramp to Hespeler Road, real slow for traffic looking to leave the highway. Actual traffic flow through Cambridge is fine, though, for eastbound 401 lanes. You do get your delays, though, around the en route going all the way through to Highway 6 South. That's followed by spotty delays through Guelph Line and the usual slowdowns through Mississauga heading into Toronto. Your area highway showing eastbound delays right now on Highway 7, Greenhouse to Shot Station Road. We are collision-free on the in-town routes, but if you spot traffic problems, you can call us. Hands free at Star 401. 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Time for the latest from 570 meteorologist Carl Lamb.
1: Some rain showers still this morning under mostly cloudy conditions, but we'll get into a mix of sun and cloud this afternoon. And that breezy southwesterly wind will still be in play today. 28 feels like 36, so very warm and humid again. Then tonight, another round of rain showers and 20 degrees for the low. Then for tomorrow, clouds and some morning rain showers before we start to get more sun back in the mix, and a high of 24. Your high for today is 28.
3: Right now, mainly cloudy and 22, a humidex at 29.
16: This just into 570 News Radio. A police officer has been shot in Toronto. Toronto police saying it happened just after 5:30 this morning in the west end of the city. The officer has been rushed to hospital. Police had said there was an exchange of gunfire as officers were executing a warrant, all part of an ongoing investigation. And no update on the officer's condition, but paramedics do say that officer has critical injuries. You can stay with 570 News Radio for more on this developing story.
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16: 22 degrees to start your day, 29 with the humidity. Good morning. I'm Christine Clark.
3: And I'm Mark Douglas. Good morning. Here's what's making news right now. Today marks the start of the 2026 FIFA World Cup with three host countries, 39 days and 48 teams in action. Simon Bennett gets you all the details in sports in just a moment.
16: Well, some sobering statistics from Waterloo Regional Police in its annual report. Last year, the service says nearly $2 billion worth of drugs were seized by police. Nearly 1,000 guns were taken in by officers. And we're following the latest from the city of Toronto. A police officer in the west end of the city has been shot, reportedly in critical condition. Coming up after sports, the latest on this heat and humidity today expected to be the hottest of them all. Your full forecast at 7:51. I-70 News Time, 7:45. That's time for sports from Sportsnet Radio. Here's Simon Bennett.
10: Well, it was the biggest comeback in the history of the NBA Finals and has the New York Knicks a win away from their first championship since 1973. They trailed San Antonio by 29 in the second half and somehow pulled it off. OG Anunoby, the winning tip with 1.2 seconds left as they emerged victorious 107-106. Incredible scenes at Madison Square Garden. The Knicks look to close out Saturday night up 3-1. It is the first day of the World Cup. Finally, two games to open up in Mexico. The co-hosts against against South Africa at the Azteca. Then in Guadalajara tonight, South Korea faces Czechia. Canada's first match, of course, in Toronto tomorrow against Bosnia-Herzegovina. Just outside Toronto, the Osprey Valley Course hosting Canada's PGA stop. It's round one of the RBC Canadian Open. 21 Canadians in the field, including Nick Taylor, 3 years removed from his iconic win. Four of the tour's top ten are there as well, along with defending champ Ryan Fox. A milestone for Max Scherzer, but otherwise a bleh night. Recording a strikeout 3,500, but also taken deep twice and pulled in the fourth inning. Charged with five runs, the Jays fell 7-4 to the Phillies. They're off today. Get ready for the Yankees starting tomorrow. The Stanley Cup Final resumes tonight. The Golden Knights and Hurricanes tied at 2-2. No word from Carolina if it's Brandon Bussey again in net or if they're going back to Freddie Anderson. 8 o'clock on Sportsnet and CBC. And the Toronto Tampa with their first OT win ever. The 106-102 victory over Connecticut, led by 38 for Brittany Sykes from the Sports Center of Simon Bennett.
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16: 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This is All News Mornings on 570 News Radio. Canadians could soon end up on the cover of Time Magazine. 570 News Radio business analyst Chris McCusker explains.
11: The American magazine brand says after 103 years, it's launching a licensed Canadian edition in partnership with Toronto-based Arts House Media Group. That's the company behind Billboard Canada and Rolling Stone Canada. The new venture, called Time Canada, will combine original Canadian reporting with select content from Time's global newsroom. A news release says coverage will span business, politics, culture, technology, climate, while also highlighting the people and issues shaping Canada's role in an increasingly interconnected world. The publication will launch with a Canadian office and a team of 6 full-time and 4 part-time staff. It will publish 1 print edition annually and quarterly digital covers alongside video content, social media coverage, and live events starting this fall. I'm Chris McCusker.
16: Well, Prime Minister Mark Carney's ongoing move to widen this country's partnerships takes flight later today. 570's Charlene Close reports.
13: The Prime Minister is scheduled to leave for Paris at 8:30 this evening. Mark Carney will be overseas through June 17th. He has bilateral visits to France and Ireland and will also attend this year's G7 Leaders Summit. He'll meet with French President Emmanuel Macron plus business leaders. He also has a face-to-face set with Ireland's president. His stop on the Emerald Isle will be the first bilateral visit to Ireland by a Canadian prime minister in nearly a decade. His office says the goal of the trip is to deepen Canada's partnerships across trade, defense, and technology. I'm Charlene Close.
16: Still ahead on 570 News Radio, a traffic and weather update just 60 seconds away.
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12: 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Time for Rogers Xfinity Internet traffic and weather together on the ones with Luke Schultz. Morning, Luke.
0: Good morning. This update is brought to you by Gemini Motors. Still a bit of a slow drive for the 401. The eastbound lanes of traffic looking heavier now than the other side. We're seeing delays from the on route through the sixes. Spotty slowdowns as well through Guelph lines. All just volume, it looks like. I don't see any collisions through there. You get through Milton, you're clear into Mississauga, where you are going to find collector lane delays stretching from Mississauga Road right through to Huron, Ontario, before it all slows down around Dixie Road. The westbound lanes of the 401 still showing these collisions as well. A pair of crashes around the 410. The collector lanes dealing with a right lane and right shoulder closed. Well, the express lanes show a right lane and right shoulder closed as well. So it's quite heavy, especially for that express traffic. You continue westward. Looks like you're clear through Milton, right to the sixes, where you just have some spotty delays now around 6 South. No problems through Cambridge or Woodstock. Area highway showing the usual slow spots. So that's eastbound 7-8 delays Homer Watson to the flyover. Northbound expressway also slow from Ottawa Street north up towards Bridgeport. And we have some eastbound Highway 7 slowdowns, Greenhouse to Shawnee Station Road. In-town routes are collision-free right now, but if you spot traffic problems, you can call us hands-free at Star 401. 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Time for the latest from 570 meteorologist Carl Lamb.
1: Really warm and really humid for today. 28 degrees is the high, but the humidex is at about 36. And we'll have some rain in the morning. Then we get into a mix of sun and cloud. Then tonight, it's still very muggy with a low of 20 degrees. And then for tomorrow, we'll have some rain showers in the morning, then some sun in the afternoon and 24. And then for Saturday, it's sunny and 25, but a much bigger cool down's on the way for next week. Your high for today is 28.
12: And right now, 22 degrees, 29 with the humidity.
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12: 570 News Time, 7:54. In this morning's entertainment update, the K-pop Demon Hunters are marking a milestone, and we're learning who will star in the upcoming season of a popular murder mystery series.
20: The police report just came in.
21: Only Murders in the Building has confirmed their recurring guest cast for the upcoming sixth season. Season six will find the crime-solving trio in London, where they will be joined by new cast members, including Jennifer Saunders, Simone Ashley, and Sharon Horgan. The new season is currently in production.
22: The strength of the ancestors.
21: Avatar Fire and Ash is coming to Disney Plus. The Academy Award winning third installment of James Cameron's Avatar series will hit the streamer on June 24th. Disney is the parent company of Hulu, Disney Plus, and ABC News. K-pop Demon Hunters' one-year anniversary is on June 20th, and there are several ways to celebrate. The film is being re-released into theaters, and outdoor venues across the country will also offer free sing-along screenings. To find information on screenings near you, check your local theater listings. Chuck Sievertson, ABC News.
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16: 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You're listening to All News Mornings on 570 News Radio. Thanks so much for tuning in. Now over to the business desk with Chris McCusker. Good morning, Chris.
3: Good morning. Fresh attacks between the U.S. and Iran being offset today by signs of rising oil flows through the Strait of Hormuz, while depressed Chinese consumption is also a factor. Now, the U.S. hit multiple targets in Iran for a second straight day after the U.S. president accused the country of dragging out peace talks. Iran responded by closing the Strait of Hormuz, but there are suggestions about workarounds preventing another price spike. Oil right now is down $1.09, $88.94 a barrel. U.S. markets poised for gains after a steep sell-off across the board. The Dow is actually coming off its worst day in about 3 months. Dow futures right now higher by 384. S&P futures up by 48. NASDAQ futures higher by 326. Shares in IBM trying to avoid a seventh losing day. The stock is already on the longest losing streak since 2023. And in pre-market trade, shares up by about 0.33%. Bay Street looking to bounce back from a losing day as well. It was down 260 points. Earnings in from Aurora Cannabis. Fourth quarter net revenue did beat estimates, although it was down from last year. That stock down by about 44% on Bay Street this year. Gold futures close to the lowest price in 2026. Right now down $30 to $4,102. And then a fresh low for the Canadian dollar this morning. It's down by about a fifth of a cent. 71.53 cents U.S. At the Business Center, I'm Chris McCusker.
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33: This is Thursday, June 11th. Good morning. I'm Mark Douglas.
16: And good morning. I'm Christine Clark. Here's what's making news this hour.
34: The beautiful game takes over the world starting today.
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34: The FIFA World Cup opening match in Mexico City, Toronto tomorrow, 39 days, 48 teams.
36: Highlights from a year in policing that saw homicides, almost 6,000 assaults, $2 million in drugs seized, and plenty of fraud. The Regional Police Review of 2025.
33: Breaking news from Toronto, where a police officer was shot earlier this morning, rushed to hospital in critical condition.
16: And there's a Kitchener connection to the OPP officer who was killed in the line of duty near Hearst. He was a bylaw enforcement officer right here before joining police.
0: Huge comeback for the Knicks in the NBA Finals. We have the first two matches of the World Cup. The Jays lost to the Phillies. And the RBC Canadian Open starts today as well. Everything's happening. Sports at 15.
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16: Time for Rogers Xfinity Internet traffic and weather together on the ones with Luke Schultz. Morning, Luke.
1: Hello, good morning. This update brought to you by Colonial Acres on Victoria. Still a bit of a spotty drive for the 401 between Cambridge and Milton. Eastbound lanes of traffic looking slow heading through the Cambridge on route, right through the sixes, all the way over to the Kelso Conservation Area. It's not particularly heavy, but you will find those delays heading all the way out to Milton. From there, the drive through Mississauga is not much better. You have collector lane slowdowns approaching Mavis, going out to here, Ontario, before it all just turns into delays around Dixie Road. A lot of volume heading into Toronto. Westbound lanes of the 401 still dealing with those collisions around the 410. The collector lanes still showing a right lane and right shoulder blocked, while the express lanes now show two right lanes and a right shoulder blocked. So the worst of the delays definitely in the express lanes for westbound traffic heading through the 410. It does clear out, though, before you hit here, Ontario. You will find minor slowdowns heading through Milton around Highway 25, and it's still a bit slow on the approach to Highway 6 South due to the earlier issues we had through there, collision and lane reductions. On the area highways, we do have some northbound delays right now on the expressway, Ottawa Street north up towards Bridgeport. If you spot any traffic problems on your drive, though, you are welcome to call us hands-free at Star 401. 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Time for the latest from 570 meteorologist Carl Lamb.
5: Cloudy with a few showers around this morning, but changing to a mix of sun and cloud this afternoon, and it is going to be pretty humid. 28 will feel like 36 today with that southwesterly wind around 20 to 30 kilometers per hour. Still muggy tonight with a low of 20. Your high for today is 28.
33: And right now it's a mix of sun and cloud and 23, a humidex at 29.
16: I'll have another check of traffic and weather together for you in less than 10 minutes. 570 News Time.
33: After months of buildup and lots of talk about ticket prices, politics, and concerns about the heat, the 2026 FIFA World Cup finally kicks off today.
16: This after last night's star-studded countdown concerts from Toronto, Los Angeles, Mexico City. 570's Jamie Pulfer is here to set the scene for the tournament opener ahead of Canada's first match tomorrow.
8: Almost 8 years to the day that Canada, Mexico, and the U.S. were appointed co-hosts of this FIFA World Cup, the massive event gets going today. L.A. Times sports writer Kevin Baxter with the big picture on CNN.
35: The most complex, largest, most ambitious sporting event in history. 48 teams, 104 games, three countries, over 39 days, four time zones.
8: The opening match in Mexico City today, 3 p.m. Mexico versus South Africa. Match two, 10 p.m. in Guadalajara, where it's Korea, Republic, and Czechia. Canada's first ever Men's World Cup match happens here in Toronto tomorrow versus Bosnia and Herzegovina. But things got rocking last night. Bryan Adams all over social media, shredding on the guitar before launching into the hits at the FIFA countdown concert in the city, all before the beautiful game takes over the world. Reporting live, I'm Jamie Pulfer.
33: 2025 was a very busy year for Waterloo Regional Police, who shared some numbers from their operations at a board meeting this week. 570's Josh Piercy joins us live now with some of those numbers that stand out the most from the police service's year in review. Good morning, Josh.
12: Good morning, Mark. It's a thorough report where some of the numbers really pop off the page. Let's start with drugs. In 2025, the police service sees $1.88 million worth of drugs, which sounds like a lot, but actually, when compared to the year before, the numbers have gone down significantly. Less than half the amount of methamphetamine, half the amount of fentanyl, about 7,000 grams of cocaine compared to almost 80,000 grams the year before, and less than a tenth of the illegal marijuana they seized in 2024. As for guns, Chief of Police Mark Kroll explains.
14: There's amazing numbers that stand out. Over 900, close to 1,000 firearms seized for the course of our investigations last year.
12: The region saw 18 shootings last year, four homicides. That's down by one compared to 2024. Almost 6,000 assaults last year. That number, the number of sexual assaults actually went up by 100 to nearly 600. And in total, crimes of fraud stole more than $37 million from Region of Waterloo residents. Reporting live from the newsroom, I'm Josh Piercy.
16: 570 News Time, 8:05. You're listening to All News Mornings on 570 News Radio. Well, we're following breaking news from Toronto this morning. We're just days after an OPP officer was killed in Northern Ontario. A Toronto police officer has been shot while on duty. It happened in West Toronto early this morning. 570's Carl Hanske joins us with what we know so far.
2: Just before 5:45 this morning, police were executing a search warrant at a residence on Martha Eaton Way near Black Creek Drive and Truthury when I'm told there was an exchange of gunfire. A police officer was shot during that exchange. He was rushed to hospital with life-threatening injuries. A second male also was shot and sent to hospital with life-threatening injuries. I'm told he is not a police officer. He may be the suspect involved here. I can't say for sure just yet. I do know that Toronto Police Chief Myron Demkew is at the hospital right now with the officer that was shot. We're waiting an update on his condition. Reporting live, headed to the scene, I'm Carl Hanske.
33: OPP Constable Tarun Bali, who was killed in the line of duty near Hearst this week, turns out to have been a former City of Kitchener bylaw officer. A statement from Mayor Barry Verbanovic on behalf of council says Bali worked for the city from 2021 through 23. The mayor says he had a strong work ethic, a positive attitude, an infectious smile, and a warm and approachable personality. The mayor's

0: that southwesterly wind just kind of nudging it in here. It will be feeling like the mid to even upper 30s.
1: A break in the humidity is set to come over your weekend, specifically on Sunday.
2: The Mark Carney government is moving forward with its plan to ban young people from social media, but that's not all, 570's Chris McCusker explains.
3: The Liberal government's new online safety legislation, which was reported earlier this week, would force social media platforms to block access for kids under 16. Now, platforms could obtain an exemption if they have put in place sufficient safeguards, except for those platforms which offer adult content. The bill introduced in the House of Commons would also regulate the companies behind AI chatbots by imposing on them a duty to act responsibly through measures like crisis intervention protocols. The legislation would also create a new regulator, the Digital Safety Commission of Canada. I'm Chris McCusker.
1: Still ahead, a check of gas prices 60 seconds away.
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2: 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Roger McKnight of M-Pro predicted a 3-cent drop overnight. Now you're looking at $1.68.9 as the price to beat for regular gas in the region this morning. Traffic and weather together on the ones coming up next on 570 News Radio.
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1: That's time for Rogers Xfinity Internet traffic and weather together on the ones with Luke Schultz. 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
16: Hello, good morning. This update is brought to you by Connell's Catch Seafood. We're still okay for the in-town drive. You do have a collision in the eastbound lanes of Highway 78. We're seeing some pretty heavy delays right now from Homer Watson Boulevard over to Cortland. If you got eyes on that one, you can call us. We're also seeing northbound expressway delays. Ottawa Street North heading all the way up towards Bridgeport Road East. The Highway 7 drive showing the usual slowdowns. Eastbound delays through Shawnee Station. And on the approach to Wellington Road 32, on the 401 eastbound traffic, looking great from Woodstock to Cambridge, but it is a bit spotty east town line over towards the sixes. And then you get the heavier stuff, six south right through to Guelph line. Does just look like volume, though. I don't have any collisions through there. You're clear through Milton into Mississauga, where the collector lanes do show their own delays east of Mississauga Road out to here, Ontario, before you hit that wall of traffic around Dixie. Westbound lanes of the 401, meanwhile, still slow heading out of Toronto. We have that collector lane collision by the 410. closing a right lane and right shoulder, and a collision in the express lanes, closing two right lanes and the right shoulder. So the express lanes definitely getting the worst of those slowdowns. You continue westward, and you just have some minor delays around Highway 25 through Milton. You're clear through the sixes to Cambridge onto Woodstock. If you spot any traffic problems on your drive this morning, you're welcome to call us hands-free at Star 401. 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

0: 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Time for the latest from 570 meteorologist Carl Lamb.
1: Get ready for another really humid day all across the region. Temperatures up to 28, feeling like 36, and we'll have clouds and a few rain showers this morning, but drying up this afternoon with that southwesterly wind around 20 to 30 kilometers per hour. Very warm tonight with a low of 20, and then for tomorrow, cloudy with some rain showers and then more sun in the afternoon, but cooler with a high of 24, but that humidity still lingers. Your high for today is 28.
2: And right now, 23 degrees, 29 with the humidity.
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3: Sun and cloud, 23 degrees, a humidex at a rather unpleasant 29 already. From the Boardwalk in Kitchener, good morning. I'm Mark Douglas.
2: And good morning. I'm Christine Clark. Here's what's making news right now. Match number one, just hours away at the FIFA World Cup. Toronto will host its first match tomorrow. Team Canada taking to the pitch. Simon has more in sports in just a moment.
3: Almost 1,000 guns seized in Waterloo Region. Almost $2 million worth of drugs taken off the streets. Those are among the highlights of the Regional Police Service's 2025 annual report. A Toronto police officer was shot and critically wounded just before 6 this morning. A second person at the scene also shot. 570's Carl Hanske is heading to the scene. He'll have the latest throughout this morning. Coming up after sports, American Hellfire missiles fired at an oil tanker that officials say tried to break the U.S. military blockade of Iranian ports. Five 570 News Time, 8:15. It's time for sports, and from Sportsnet Radio, Simon Bennett.
8: All right, so how many of you turned off Spurs Knicks in the third quarter? Oops. It was their biggest comeback in NBA Finals history. They trailed by 29 at home, but erased all that. Ex-Raptor OG Anunoby, the go-ahead tipping with 1.2 seconds left. As the Knicks stunned San Antonio 107-106, they're a win away from their first title since 1973, up 3-1, Game 5 Saturday. It's the biggest World Cup ever. 48 nations, 104 matches, and it begins today. Group A in Mexico, the co-host against South Africa, and the iconic Azteca. Then at 10 o'clock tonight, it's South Korea and Czechia and Guadalajara. Of course, Canada's opener in Toronto against Bosnia-Herzegovina tomorrow. It's also the first round of the RBC Canadian Open, held again at Osprey Valley. Pretty good field. Four of the top 10 will be there a week out from the U.S. Open. 21 Canadians, top ranked of those. Sudarshan Yalamaraju, right behind him, 2023 winner Nick Taylor. Good news for the Jays. Max Scherzer returned, the 11th to get the 3,500 strikeouts. And that's about it. Tagged for five runs through three and a third. Toronto trailed 6-0 through four innings and ended 7-4 as the Phillies took 2-3. They're off today, host the Yankees over the weekend. The Stanley Cup final resumes tonight in Raleigh. The Hurricanes and Golden Knights tied at 2 games apiece. The Canes not revealing much, including if it's Brandon Bussey in goal again. 8 o'clock at Sportsnet and CBC. And back to hoops, the first overtime win in the short history of the Toronto Tempo. Brittany Sykes, 38. They beat Connecticut 106-102 in Toronto. For the Sports Center, I'm Simon Bennett.
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3: 570 News Time, 818. The U.S. military's Central Command says it struck an oil tanker in the waters just outside the Strait of Hormuz. The Americans say this tanker was trying to break its blockade of Iranian ports, and Hellfire missiles were launched at that ship today after the crew failed to comply with U.S. military orders. Meanwhile, the Strait of Hormuz is closed until further notice, according to Iran's new Strait Authority, because of an earlier exchange of fire with the United States. CNN's Paula Hancock reports from Abu Dhabi.
14: So what we're hearing from the U.S. side is another threat that if Iran does not sign this memorandum of understanding or agree to this memorandum, then the bombing will start once again. But we also heard from the Trump administration when it comes to the Strait of Hormuz that more has been transiting the strait than previously believed. Let's listen to the Secretary of Defense.
15: The idea of running ships through the Strait of Hormuz, it never stopped. It just went underground.
14: So we're hearing from Iran that they will close the Strait of Hormuz. There's pushback from Central Command saying commercial vessels are still transiting that crucial waterway.
3: A delegation from Qatar has left Tehran following negotiations with Iranian officials. The talks were in coordination with the U.S., and sources tell CNN that these talks lasted into the early hours of this morning while the United States was firing on Iranian targets. Health Canada has issued a recall for vape cartridges sold in Ontario due to a rather serious labeling error. The agency says these are Wild West 96 plus Strawberry Stampede Liquid Diamonds 510 vape brands. They were labeled as containing 500 milligrams of THC per gram, but they actually had closer to 1,000. The recall says the inaccurate labeling may lead to overintoxication and other temporary issues, including confusion and decreased blood pressure. We're back in 60 seconds with traffic and weather together on the ones. 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
0: Thanks, Mark. This update brought to you by BDO. We're still doing okay for the in-town drive, but we do have this collision in the eastbound lanes of Highway 78, really slowing traffic just east of Westmount all the way over to Cortland. Plenty of folks just leaving the highway around Homer Watson. The delays are significant through that stretch, so I'd say you may want to avoid the area if you can. Northbound lanes of Highway 85, meanwhile, showing delays from Ottawa Street north up towards Bridgeport. Highway 7 just has minor eastbound slowdowns, meanwhile, around Shawnee Station Road. Looking to the 401, it is a bit spotty for eastbound traffic through the sixes, going all the way out to the Guelph Line area. You're clear through Milton into Mississauga, where the collector lanes are just a bit slow. Approaching Mavis, going all the way through into that Toronto Drive Express, and collector lanes get quite heavy around Dixie Road. We're seeing significant delays leaving Toronto as well in the westbound lanes of traffic. We still have the MTO passing along word of a collision in the collector lanes by the 410, blocking a right lane and right shoulder, while the express lanes are blocking two right lanes and a right shoulder for a collision as well. You continue westward, clear clears out by the time you hit here, Ontario. No problems through Milton, right through the sixes into Cambridge, where we do have delays just west of Hespeler Road over to the ramp to the westbound lanes of Highway 8. If you spot traffic problems, you can call us hands-free at Star 401. 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Time for the latest from 570 meteorologist Carl Lamb.
1: Still some rain showers to deal with this morning across the region. Temperatures getting up to 28, feeling like 36, and there's more sun and cloud this afternoon. And that muggy southwesterly wind still in play today. And then for tonight, down to a low of 20. For tomorrow, clouds and some rain in the morning, then some sun in the afternoon with a high of 24. And then for Saturday, sunny and 25 before we really cool things down for Sunday. Your high for today is 28.
3: And right now, sun and cloud, 23 with a humidex at 29. Coming up at 8:30, our top stories. The World Cup kicks off this afternoon with the first match in Mexico. You'll hear a full rundown of all the buzz and all the challenges of the tournament. The regional police chief says an amazing number of guns were seized by his officers last year. Nearly 1,000 guns off the streets. Just one of the highlights in the police service's 2025 annual report. And breaking news from Toronto, where a police officer was shot and critically injured during an operation this morning in the city's West End. 570 News Time, 8:24.
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25: 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Time Canada will debut its first cover this fall. Time CEO Jessica Sibley calls Canada one of the most exciting markets today. 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
3: 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Time for the Market Minute with Chris McCusker. Good morning, Chris.
28: Good morning. U.S. futures holding on to gains after Europe hiked interest rates by a quarter point. It is the first hike since 2023, and it's because of intensifying pressures on inflation. Now, the Dow is coming off its worst day in about 3 months. Right now, Dow futures higher by 382, S&P futures up by 53, NASDAQ futures higher by 339. Also watching shares in Oracle. Right now, that stock down 9.7% in pre-market after the company reported earnings with the capital expenses in the spotlight this morning. They were actually higher than expected, and that's raising concerns about the profitability of AI infrastructure. Capital expenditures worked out to $55.7 billion in the latest quarter, higher than Oracle's projection of $50 billion. The company also expecting about $70 billion in net capital expenditures in the current fiscal year. The price for oil holding steady this morning despite the fresh attacks on Iran by the U.S. overnight. Oil right now is down 98 cents to 89.05. The thinking is any escalation in Middle East tensions is not really in either party's best interests. Iran has also now said the current ceasefire deal is meaningless. Bay Street looking to bounce back, and gold futures this morning close to a new low for the year, down $37 to $4,096. And our loonie also closed to a new low for the year. It's down a fifth of a cent, 71.5 cents U.S. At the Business Center, I'm Chris McCusker.
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9: Good morning. It is Thursday, June 11th. I'm Christine Clark.
3: And I'm Mark Douglas. Good morning. Here's what's making news this hour.
9: A kickoff of epic proportions.
10: 48 teams, 3 countries, over 39 days.
9: The huge FIFA World Cup opening match in Mexico City today, Toronto tomorrow.
11: Regional police reviewing a year that saw millions of dollars in drugs seized, almost 1,000 guns taken in, and 4 homicide investigations. The chief sharing these numbers with the board yesterday.
9: A Toronto police officer shot this morning, critically injured. We're following breaking news from the northwest end of that city.
3: Flags have been lowered at City of Kitchener buildings as we learn the OPP constable who was killed in the line of duty near Hearst this week was a former bylaw officer here.
29: An NBA Finals comeback for the ages from the Knicks. The World Cup starts today. The Jays lost to Philly. And it's also day one of the RBC Canadian Open. Sports at 45.
9: 570 News Time, 8:31.
3: Time for Rogers Xfinity Internet, traffic and weather together on the ones. Luke Schultz, how's the drive right now?
0: Well, this update is brought to you by Belgian Nursery. A couple of problem spots, including the eastbound lanes of Highway 70. We're seeing some pretty significant delays right now from Westmount Road all the way through to Cortland. A collision through Homer Watson really squeezing down traffic. I'd say if you can avoid that area, it'd probably be best if you do. It looks like traffic is still getting through, but it is real heavy through there. Again, that's a crash in the eastbound lanes of Highway 78 from the area of Westmount going right through Cortland. Heavy delays. Northbound Expressway also quite slow. It's just volume, though, from Ottawa Street north up towards Bridgeport over on the 401. Meanwhile, your eastbound delays begin just east of Highway 6 South going through the Guelph Line. You're clear through Milton and into Mississauga, but that's where you find collector lane delay stretching from Mississauga Road right through to Huron, Ontario, and the usual slowdowns kick in right around Dixie for express and collector traffic. A real slow drive leaving Toronto for express lanes of the westbound 401 too. You have a collision right by Highway 410. That's blocking two right lanes and the right shoulder for express traffic, while the collector lanes are dealing with a right lane and right shoulder closed through that same stretch. Either way, you're clear by the time you hit Huron, Ontario, but you're going to find a clear drive through Milton, through the Sixes, right into Cambridge, where you're going to get delays from Hespeler Road over to the ramp to the westbound lanes of Highway 8. If you spot any traffic problems on your drive today, well, you're welcome to call us hands-free at *401. 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And decorative pots are now 25% off for the month of June. Explore Belgian Nursery today, Highway 7, just east of Breslau. Time for the latest from 570 meteorologist Carl Lamb.
1: There will be some rain showers this morning along with cloudy conditions, but as we go into the afternoon, we do dry things out and it's a mix of sun and cloud, but it's still really humid. 28 today feels like 36 with the humidity. And then for tonight, still very uncomfortable and another round of some rain showers with a low of 20. Your high for today is 28.
12: And right now it's hot and humid, 23, 29 with the Humidex.
3: Another check of traffic and weather together on the ones is coming up in less than 10 minutes. 570 News Time, 8:33.
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13: This is the most anticipated global sporting event, 104 matches spanning three host countries over 39 days, 48 teams involved this time, the largest FIFA World Cup yet. LA Times sports writer Kevin Baxter tells CNN how this is going to play out.
14: So we're playing an entire two-week-long first round, and we're only going to eliminate 16 teams. So getting to the round of 32 to the knockout stage is not nearly as difficult as it has been in the past.
13: So the drama begins in Mexico City today, the largest venue, the Estadio Azteca. Mexico versus South Korea, 3 p.m. Match 2, a 10 p.m. kickoff. Korea Republic and Czechia in Guadalajara. Tomorrow, it's Toronto Stadium, the smallest venue of the tournament, where it's Canada versus Bosnia and Herzegovina. Reporting live, I'm Jamie Pulfer.
12: 570 News Time, 8:34. This is All News Mornings on 570 News Radio. Waterloo Regional Police are taking a moment to look back at a busy year for policing in 2025. 570's Josh Piercy joins us with a look at some of the most significant statistics and stories from last year. He joins us live. Good morning, Josh.
15: Good morning, Christine. Regional Police Chief Mark Kroll called the stats amazing. Some of them really pop off the page. For example, police seized just short of 1,000 firearms last year. That number basically on par with stats from 2024. They also seized $1.88 million worth of drugs. That's a number that was more than double at $4.25 million the year prior. Four homicides, that's down by one. 18 shootings, down by four. And Water the Region residents lost $37 million to fraud. And while many of those numbers are down, spending is actually up. The service shelled out just over $222 million on staffing last year. That's up by about $14 million compared to 2024. Some of the big stories from the year that police are highlighting include a May bust where officers seized more than 3,000 cannabis plants in the Borden and Charles area of Kitchener, and a collaborative investigation with Peel Police, the RCMP, and even Interpol, where they nabbed a Cambridge man wanted on an international child exploitation investigation. Reporting live in the newsroom, I'm Josh Piercy.
3: 570 News Time, 8:36. We have breaking news from Toronto, where a police officer has been shot and rushed to hospital in critical condition. A second person also fighting for their lives in hospital as well, with the SIU now involved. 570's Carl Hansky is near the scene in the northwest end of the city and joins us now with the latest.
16: The shooting happened while police were executing a search warrant inside this apartment building here at 15 Martha Eaton Way near Black Creek Drive and Trithewey. Residents tell me around 5:45 this morning they heard a large bang. That was likely the sound of officers busting down the door to get inside the apartment. Shortly after that, several more bangs, the sounds of gunshots. I'm told there was an exchange range of gunfire at that moment. A police officer was shot during all that. He was rushed to hospital with life-threatening bullet wounds. A second male, who I'm told was not a police officer, who may have been the suspect, was also rushed to hospital with life-threatening condition, also was shot. Police on outside the building here, lots of officers, you can imagine, combing around this apartment building. A Toronto police chief, Myron Demkew, is at hospital right now with the officer that was shot. We're awaiting an update on his condition. Reporting live on Martha Eaton Way near Black Creek Drive in Chithui, I'm Carl Hanson.
12: The OPP officer who was killed in the line of duty near Hearst this week was a former bylaw enforcement officer for the city of Kitchener. Kitchener Mayor Barry Verbanovic issuing a statement saying Constable Tarun Bali worked for the city from 2021 to 23 before joining the OPP. The statement says Bali made a lasting impression on those around him and his kindness and dedication will not be forgotten. He's described as having a strong work ethic, positive attitude, infectious smile, and a warm and approachable personality. Flags have been lowered at all city of Kitchener buildings in memory of the 29-year-old officer until his memorial service is held.
3: A break in all this humidity is not here just yet. This is another hot and humid day as we sweat through the peak of this heat system today. Now, this afternoon, we're expecting a high near 30 with a Humidex value climbing up closer to 40. 570's meteorologist Carl Lamb talks about the chance of rain as well.
1: There will be some scattered rain shower activity this morning along with an isolated thunderstorm across the region, but not everybody is going to get the rain for today. It's not super organized, and then we'll have another wave coming through tonight into Friday morning where there will be some rain showers to contend with as well, and then our next line of rain shower activity comes in late Saturday night and into the day on Sunday.
3: Normal high for this time of year in the region is closer to 23 with overnight lows down to about 12. But for the past two nights, the temperature has not gone below 20 degrees.
12: 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Still ahead, a check of gas prices. 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
12: 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Roger McKnight of Enpro predicted gas prices to drop 3 cents at midnight, as high as $1.68.9 per liter. Still ahead, a traffic and weather update 60 seconds away.
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1: 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Traffic and weather together on the ones. Good morning, Luke Schultz.
2: Hello, good morning. This update brought to you by Hefner Lexus Toyota. The westbound lanes of the 401 still looking real messy heading through Mississauga. We have a collector lane crash by the 410 blocking a right lane and right shoulder. And not far from there, you have a crash in the express lanes, also slowing down traffic. So as you continue westward, you're going to find some delays out there. You make a clear drive, though, to Milton over to the sixes. Heading through Cambridge, though, it is quite slow just west of Hespeler Road over to the ramp to the westbound lanes of Highway 8. We do have this crash in the eastbound lanes of Highway 78 as well. Fisher-Hallman going through to just east of Homer Watson approaching Cortland. And the northbound lanes of Highway 85 also slow. Ottawa Street North going up towards Bridgeport. If you spot traffic problems on your drive, though, you can call us hands-free at *401. 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Here's to many more years of driving excellence together. 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Hefner.ca. Time for the latest from 570 meteorologist Carl Lamb.
3: Some rain showers still this morning under mostly cloudy conditions, but we'll get into a mix of sun and cloud this afternoon. And that breezy southwesterly wind will still be in play today. 28 feels like 36, so very warm and humid again. Then tonight, another round of rain showers and 20 degrees for the low. Then for tomorrow, clouds and some morning rain showers before we start to get more sun back in the mix and a high of 24. Your high for today is 28.
4: Right now, mainly cloudy and 23 with a Humidex at 29.
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5: 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The Hurricanes and Golden Knights are deadlocked at two games each.
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5: Now Carolina's captain aims for more magic in game five, while Mitch Marner in Vegas look to strike back in Raleigh. One team will move a win away from hockey's ultimate prize. You just have to watch the Stanley Cup Final. 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
1: A warm 23 degrees to start your day, 29 of the humidity. Good morning. I'm Christine Clark.
4: And I'm Mark Douglas. Good morning. And here's what's making news right now. It's finally here, the start of FIFA's biggest World Cup ever, with Game 1 in Mexico this afternoon. Canada's opening match in Toronto is tomorrow. Simon breaks down the 39-day tournament in sports in just a moment.
1: In the words of the region's police chief, an amazing number of guns seized by Waterloo Regional Police last year. The service is out with its annual report. Last year saw officers bring in nearly 1,000 firearms. And we're following breaking news from Toronto this morning, where a police officer has been shot and rushed to hospital in critical condition. A second person also fighting for their lives as well, with the SIU now involved. Coming up after sports, last night didn't get below 20 degrees. Might be a similar story tonight. This hot, humid stretch continues. Your full forecast coming up at 8:51. I-70 News Time, 8:45. 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
11: Well, in the words of Knicks coach Mike Brown, the most iconic shot in the history of New York basketball. The Knicks, a win away from the Larry O.B. after a 29-point comeback at Madison Square Garden over the Spurs. Biggest comeback in finals history. That shot, the tip-in with 1.2 seconds left. Emoji Anunoby. The difference is New York stunned San Antonio 107-106. New York goes for the title on the road Saturday night. You ready? It's day one of the World Cup. The first two of 104 matches taking place in Mexico today. The Azteca hosting Mexico, South Africa. Then later in South Korea, Czechia, and Guadalajara. Of course, Canada opens up against Bosnia-Herzegovina tomorrow. One Soccer reports is a fever that had Ishmael Kone missing practice. Northwest of Toronto, the Osprey Valley course hosting the RBC Canadian Open. Canada's stop on the PGA Tour begins today. Four of the top 10 are there, along with PGA Championship winner Aaron Rye and 21 Canadians, including 2023 winner Nick Taylor. The Toronto Blue Jays dropped 2-3 at home to Philly. Max Scherzer's first outing since late April saw him record strikeout 3,500, then give up 5-3 and a third as the Jays fell 7-4. They're off today. They face the Yankees starting tomorrow. It's game five of the Stanley Cup Final in Raleigh. The Canes and Golden Knights at 2-2. No word from Carolina on whether it's Brandon Bussey again in goal or a returning Freddie Anderson. Sportsnet and CBC a puck drop at 8 o'clock. And the Toronto Tempo 2-1 in the in-season Commissioner's Cup. The 106-102 win over the Connecticut Sun. Also the first OT win in club history. From the Sports Center, I'm Simon Bennett.
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1: 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Thanks so much for tuning in. Well, this just into 570 News Radio. After days of conflicting reports, Canada and the U.S. will delay the official opening of the Gordie Howe Bridge between Windsor and Detroit. 570 News Radio business analyst Chris McCusker explains.
16: Reports earlier this week suggested a ribbon cutting was planned for tomorrow to open the bridge after months of uncertainty. Back in February, U.S. President Donald Trump posted on social media that he wouldn't allow the bridge to open until the U.S. was compensated. Then on Tuesday, Ontario Premier Doug Ford said he was hearing two different stories about the bridge opening. Now, a statement from the Windsor-Detroit Bridge Authority says both countries have agreed to delay the opening of the bridge, taking the necessary time to resolve any outstanding issues. No specifics were offered. I'm Chris McCusker.
1: Well, big changes could be coming for young Canadians using social media. If passed, a new federal bill would block access for kids under 16 unless platforms meet certain security safety requirements. We get the latest from City News' Melissa Nicovoli.
17: The federal government is proposing sweeping new online safety rules aimed at protecting children. Under the Safe Social Media Act, children under the age of 16 would be prohibited from having social media accounts unless platforms can demonstrate they've put adequate safeguards in place. The legislation would require social media companies to reduce children's exposure to harmful content, provide tools to block and report users, publish digital safety plans, and clearly label AI-generated content. The proposed law comes amid growing concern over online harms facing children. The government says reports of online child sexual exploitation have surged in recent years, while experts point to growing evidence linking harmful online content to mental health challenges among youth. The legislation would also require AI chatbot services face federal safety requirements, including measures to reduce harmful interactions and protocols for situations involving threats of self-harm or violence.
1: The bill still has to work its way through Parliament. Officials estimate it could take about 18 months to establish. Still ahead on 570 News Radio, a traffic and weather report just 60 seconds away.
18: On May 30th, at approximately 1:20 a.m., police responded to a report of an assault at a licensed establishment in the area of King Street North and Princess Street East. 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
1: 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Good morning, Luke.
2: Good morning. This update brought to you by Colonial Acres on Victoria. We do still see eastbound 401 delays. Just east of the 6s now, actually, just around the Mountsburg Conservation Area. That goes out to Guelph Line. Just a little bit of a slowdown for you. You're clear through Milton, but the drive-through Mississauga is looking quite rough. We're seeing express and collector lane delays, solid delays going from Mississauga Road right through to Huron, Ontario. The express lanes are dealing with a collision right by Huron, Ontario that has closed the HOV and the left lane for express traffic. So that's really squeezing down traffic right now. With the volume going through there, it's not really helping out either. So again, that's a collector and express lane delays quite heavy from Mississauga Road over to Huron, Ontario. Meanwhile, the westbound lanes of traffic still dealing with a collector lane issue, a collision right by the 410 blocking a right lane and right shoulder. You're clear by the time you hit Huron, Ontario, though. No problems through Milton, the 6s into Cambridge. But there's just some delays west of Hespeler Road over to the ramp to the westbound lanes of Highway 8. Looking to those areas, highways, we do still have serious delays as well in the eastbound lanes of 70 going from Fisher Holman over to Cortland. An earlier collision by Homer Watson still creating issues for the drive, but we have seen a little bit of an easing of the delays. You'll also find northbound expressway delays, Ottawa Street north up towards Bridgeport. If you spot any traffic problems on your drive today, you're welcome to call us hands-free at Star 401. 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Time for the latest from 570 meteorologist Carl Lamb.
3: Really warm and really humid for today. 28 degrees is the high, but the humidex is at about 36, and we'll have some rain in the morning. Then we get into a mix of sun and cloud. Then tonight, still very muggy with a low of 20 degrees. And then for tomorrow, we'll have some rain showers in the morning, then some sun in the afternoon and 24. And then for Saturday, it's sunny and 25, but a much bigger cool down's on the way for next week. Your high for today is 28.
1: And right now, muggy morning, 23 degrees, 29 with that humidity.
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1: 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Joining me in studio, Mike Farwell. Good morning, Mike. What's on the show today?
23: Good morning, Christine. 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We'll have the conversation at 9:30. Then at 10, what do you think it's like being the opposition in Ontario right now? A 21-week summer recess. I mean, it sounds great if you want to joke about summer holidays, but How do you ask questions of the governing party when there's no question period? We'll talk about that at 10 this morning. At 10:30, it's Thursday. Gary Chalk is here with Living Retired. At 11, two local tech companies merge to give us as residents better access to municipal services. At 11:30, on the flip side today, have you heard, Christine? Seth Rogen is bringing The Littlest Hobo back.
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24: Good morning. A number of moving parts today. So an inflation gauge in the U.S. did come in hotter than expected. It's close to a three-year high. And that's consistent with yesterday's inflation reading, also close to a three-year high. Europe is hiking interest rates a quarter point as expected. And then Donald Trump is threatening Iran again, suggesting the U.S. will assume control of oil and gas markets. The price for oil was lower. Now it's higher by 61 cents, $90.63. U.S. futures a little off the highs for the morning. And remember, the Dow is coming off its worst day since March. It was down by 953 points. Dow futures right now higher by 208. S&P futures up 23. NASDAQ futures higher by 179. Canada has introduced legislation to ban social media for kids under the age of 16 unless companies like Meta and X can meet a set of safety standards. The bill would also impact artificial intelligence chatbots, but they wouldn't face a ban on young users. Firms, though, must agree to mitigate the risks. Maximum fines could top $10 million. On Bay Street, the TSX looking to bounce back as well. Gold futures did hit a fresh low for the year, right now down $44 to $4,089. And the Canadian dollar close to a fresh low for the year. It's down by a fifth of a cent, 71.5 cents U.S. At the Business Center, I'm Chris McCusker.
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0: Okay, prepare to have your mind bent for a moment, because we are going back to this day in 2011. Now, you got to be wondering, hang on a second, Farwell, didn't you just play a Pink Floyd song? Wasn't Pink Floyd a big band of the 1970s? How could we be going back to this day in 2011? I'm glad you asked that question, because here is your answer. It was on this day, June the 11th, 2011, that The Dark Side of the Moon, yes, that album from Pink Floyd, released in 1973, re-entered the Billboard album chart at number 47. So just let that sink in. Almost 40 years after it was released, Dark Side of the Moon, the album, re-enters the Billboard charts and reached the milestone of 1,000 weeks on Billboard's album chart. That's like 20 years on the charts. The album was released in 1973, has done consistently well, reaching number one on more than one occasion. And one of the singles from that album, I mean, they're all great. I chose Money today. Pink Floyd from The Dark Side of the Moon, which re-entered the album charts on this day in 2011. Good Thursday morning. Thank you very much for being here. You know it is muggy outside and in this studio when you pick up your headphones and a bookmark is stuck to them. I almost poked myself in the eye, but then the bookmark fell off and everything was fine. Also, very quickly, I am sorry. I had my times wrong yesterday when I was telling you about our Smash Burger event today at Four Quarter Butcher Shop on Louisa Street. It will start at 4 p.m. Yesterday I said 3. I don't know what I was thinking. I probably just wanted more Smash Burgers, and who could blame me for that? But please, if you would like to join us for Smash Burgers today in support of Farwell for Hire and Cystic Fibrosis Research, please come to Four Quarter Butcher Shop on Louisa Street near Weber in Kitchener between 4 and 6. We will fill your belly, I promise, and we will fill our fundraising total in support of cystic fibrosis research. Four Quarter Butcher Shop today from 4 until 6. Also, here's your warning. Talk Show Dad has to come out this morning. I don't like doing this any more than you like being on the receiving end of it, but we've got a little issue we need to work out, okay? And I will get to that, I promise, but our phone lines are already busy this morning, and I will start there with Jersey Bill. Good morning, Billy.
1: Good morning, and I guess I have to say this. Go New York, go New York, go! Actually, I'm not that big a fan, but has to be said, that tremendous comeback that the Knicks did last night. To be quite honest with you, I really wasn't that involved when they won that last title in the 70s and 73, but actually I was more involved with the Senators, Bill Bradley's 2000 presidential campaign, which I volunteered for in Iowa. I went absolutely nowhere, but I was more involved with that than I was being a Knicks fan ever. I also have to say, in terms of what we're left with for the Stanley Cup, we're down to looking at Canadian content, and I checked it, and I think Las Vegas beats Carolina 15-9 in terms of Canadian content. And I sort of wonder, we've got the Sun Belt teams again, and I think if expansion happens, maybe they need to get into Africa and South America and Asia, why stop in the American Sun Belt? We need a Mexican City team. Take it worldwide. And if you can't do the ice, maybe you got to go to roller skates and hardwood floors or something.
0: Billy, appreciate the call as always. I appreciate all of your input on this show. It is the most interactive radio show anywhere in this region. 519-570-2545, star 570, 1-800-570-5715. Phone lines open the minute we begin the show every day. Quickly on what Billy had to say, expanding the National Hockey League beyond the Sun Belt and into other countries. Don't give Gary Bettman any ideas, please, and thank you. And I think we should still call the New York Knicks the New York Knickerbockers. And that's all I've got to say about that. Doug is with us this morning as well. Good morning, Doug.
2: Good morning, Mike. Well, I stabbed it for a couple of days, but I was up north of Collingwood at the Living Water Resort and doing a little bit of a respite with some family. And it's quite something up there. But anyway, I watched that thing unfold last night. And I confess I was one of the people probably switched away at one point because we were down almost 30 points. And I put back and I thought, well, we'll have a look and see where they're at. And okay, they've shaped it to 15. Let's stay here and watch this. Unreal. Absolutely. I love OG Ananobi. He's a former Raptor. But that was some thing to watch unfold. I'll never see anything like it again, I don't think so. I know you probably couldn't see it because you have to get your shut eye, but if you see anything like it, you're not going to believe it. That was absolutely wild.
0: What's everybody talking about? What did I miss? Was there an eclipse last night? Were there shooting stars all over the sky? What happened? I'm not a basketball guy. I'm sorry. And I was actually, aside from basketball and not watching it, because I just don't care for the sport. Like, here's my thing. Can I be honest with you? And it's funny because I have...

going to throw a skipping rope at you or something. Two steps was traveling, or three. Now you take four or five. I don't know what's going on with basketball. They score too much, okay? I'd like something a little more competitive instead of just outscoring the other one. Does that make me a bad person? I'm sorry. I paid precisely zero attention to the basketball game last night. What I was doing last night was painting with Parkinson's. I do not have Parkinson's, but Walter Fernandez does. He was diagnosed in 2016, and he rediscovered art and painting as a form of therapy. It's a wonderful story. Walter is an incredible guy, and my beloved and I, as part of Farwell for Hire, were invited to spend an evening painting with Walter, and it was fantastic. On every level, except for the artwork that I produced. I am a terrible artist. Like, I'm as bad at art as I am about watching basketball, apparently. But it was a great night. Learned a lot about Walter and what he does and why he does it. And it was utterly fantastic. Also yesterday, during Farwell for Hire, I had the chance to visit with my good friends, Paul and Arlene. We met during the campaign years ago. Now they just used the campaign as an excuse to have me come over and enjoy a butter tart, and we'll talk about life and solve the city's problems. Neither Paul nor I still we don't like the new garbage collection system in this town. I'm still trying to figure this one out. Like, you took a program that was working fine, and you changed it so it doesn't work as fine anymore. But that's aside. And we're both also, all three of us are big Leafs fans, and so. My favorite part about our visit yesterday was Paul reminded me that we, the royal we with the Toronto Maple Leafs, have the first overall pick in the draft later this month. We have the first overall pick. I got excited about that because I forgot, just like I apparently forgot there was a basketball game last night. Speaking of Farwell for Hire, another reminder, 4 to 6 today, Four Quarter Butcher Shop on Louisa. Come and join us for some smash burgers. We'll grill them up. You put them in your belly. And we raise money for cystic fibrosis research. All right, it is 11 minutes after 9, and time for Talk Show Dad to come out here for a moment, because we've got ourselves a real problem here, and I'm being serious about this. I feel like I'm being the father that I had growing up, giving me the stern lecture when I am getting out of line. And we seem to have gotten ourselves out of line in a pretty big way. I don't know if you've heard, but it's been fairly widely reported. The awful abuse, and I will use that word deliberately, abuse that Cambridge Mayor Jan Liggett has taken since she interrupted that speech at the Pride flag raising event in Cambridge. Let me be clear about this. Mayor Jan was 100% wrong, in my opinion, to interrupt that speech. And we have every right to say to Mayor Jan that we think she was wrong. And that's about it. Like, some of the language and threats that have been directed at the mayor of Cambridge and the staff at the fine city of Cambridge is so far offside. Like, when I was reading some of the commentary, I was blown away. At what point did we think we had the right to use that kind of language and issue those kinds of threats over an action by the mayor that we didn't agree with? We are absolutely allowed to disagree. We are absolutely allowed to say, and I will again, Mayor Jan, you got it wrong when you interrupted Sophie Mills during their speech at the Pride flag raising. And that's the end of it. We can disagree and we can move on. We can express our disagreement. And let's tie this into the City of Waterloo Council meeting on Monday, when Bob Henderson, the Director of Transportation Services, was making a presentation to Waterloo City Council about the snow clearing over the winter and the challenges that this brutal winter presented to municipalities, in this case specifically Waterloo, of clearing all that snow. I've known Bob for a long time. He's a good fella. He really is. Bob was on this show recently to talk about that, what I would call goofy bike path they added near Waterloo City Hall, which is right next to the Spurline Trail, which, again, I have disagreed with Bob.

0: on the necessity for the path because it's so close to the trail. I think it's redundant. I think the city of Waterloo made a mistake and wasted money. I'm allowed to say that, but that's where it stops. How about what Bob Henderson was telling Waterloo Council on Monday about what this winter was like for snow clearing crews?
1: These past two winters have certainly exacerbated frustrations for a number of reasons. In the past, we typically saw people either yelling at drivers or throwing shovels at the trucks, but it seems to be escalating to the point where people are trying to enter the vehicles and get to the drivers and attack them. So, yeah, we've been looking at mitigating measures to deter that kind of behavior through potentially the use of forward-facing camera technology to essentially deter that behavior. I've heard of municipalities using signs on the side of the vehicle saying that they're being monitored with cameras. So we're hoping that behavior curtails through that process if we decide to pursue it.
0: I'm not going to sit here and lie to you this morning and tell you that I'm some kind of angel who has never lost his temper, because that would be a flat-out lie. But I can tell you, in all honesty, that I never, not one time ever, have thrown my shovel at the plow when it's gone by. Have I maybe muttered under my breath? Because I've been that guy. I've lived in this town for 50-plus years, and I've shoveled many a driveway. And on occasion, I have been in that driveway when the plow comes down the street and fills in the bottom of it. Do I mutter and curse? Absolutely. But do I throw a shovel at the vehicle? Do I attempt to get into the vehicle and attack the driver? I understand what's happening here. Our extreme frustration, and you heard me bitch and moan all winter. I know you did. I do not like the winter, Sam I am. You cannot make me eat those green eggs and ham in wintertime. I don't like it at all. I loathe the winter. It was brutal this winter for me too. But when did we start behaving like this? Throwing things, trying to attack the driver who is just doing their job? Uttering threats and using the most awful language directed towards an elected official? This is so far off base. And listen, I know I'm preaching to the choir here, right? You are Farwell's force, a force for good, a force for change, a force to be reckoned with. Absolutely. So let's use our collective force here to model better behavior, because this is so far offside. And I don't know how we got here, but we got to get out of here and get back to being more civil towards one another. Talk show dad in the house today. All right, let's get to your Farwell Show 5 for this Thursday morning, the 11th of June. Number one, the FIFA World Cup opens today in Mexico with the first two of 104 soccer matches in the weeks ahead. Canada plays its first match tomorrow. Now, meantime, our Secretary of State for Sport is dismissing concerns about the costs of co-hosting the FIFA World Cup. In an interview with the Canadian Press, Adam Van Cuverden says the tournament has brought crucial upgrades to the stadiums in Vancouver and Toronto, which will improve the types of events those venues can host. An Angus Reid poll released this week suggests 70% of residents in Toronto and Vancouver believe the public costs of hosting are not worth the disruption. Number two, Toronto police say one of their officers was shot in an exchange of gunfire in the city's West End early this morning. Police say officers were executing a search warrant when there was an exchange of gunfire and an officer was hit. The officer is now in hospital, his condition not yet known. Number three on your Farwell Show 5 this morning, the OPP officer who was killed in the line of duty near Hearst this week was a former bylaw enforcement officer for the city of Kitchener. Mayor Barry Verbanovic issuing a statement saying that Constable Tarun Bali worked for the city from 2021 to 2023 before joining the OPP. The statement says Bali made a lasting impression on those around him and his kindness and dedication will not be forgotten. Number four, an internal government report says most guns involved in crime and traced by Mounties came from within Canada. The Canadian Press used the Access to Information Act to obtain the reports from two RCMP firearms-related squads. The vast majority of crime guns traced to identifiable sources in both 2023 and 2024 originated in Canada and were not smuggled from abroad. The analyses found almost all of the long guns traced and a substantial number of the handguns were domestically sourced. And number five on your Farwell Show 5 this morning, after days of conflicting reports, Canada and the U.S. will delay the official opening of the Gordie Howe Bridge between Windsor and Detroit. Reports earlier this week suggested a ribbon cutting was planned for tomorrow to open the bridge after months of uncertainty. However, U.S. President Donald Trump posted on social media several months ago that he would not allow the bridge to open until the U.S. was compensated. By the way, we paid for the whole bridge, all $6.4 billion, just for the record. Ontario Premier Doug Ford also said this week he was hearing two different stories about the bridge opening. A statement from the Windsor-Detroit Bridge Authority says both countries have agreed to delay the opening of the bridge, taking the necessary time to resolve any outstanding issues.
2: As God is my witness, I thought turkeys could fly.
0: And that is your Farwell Show 5 for this Thursday morning, the 11th of June. And we're just getting word in that the Toronto police officer I just mentioned, who had been involved in an exchange of gunfire early this morning in Toronto, has died. That information coming from the Toronto Star moments ago. Your morning wake-up call is coming up. Either you can make it or I will. This is the Mike Farwell Show on 570 News Radio and Rogers TV.
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0: Have I mentioned the most interactive radio program you'll find anywhere in the region? We like to live up to that reputation. So let's get right back to the phones and hear more from you on our morning wake-up call. Joe, good morning.
10: Good morning, Mike. Yeah, I haven't reached out since the Mem Cup. Didn't miss a game up at the lake. None of us. It was awesome. But I got to worry about what was the cost of bringing in those two guys that were instrumental in the win to the Hunters. You know what I mean? Those guys, they're not stupid, and they'll be back on top in no time. So I really worry about what we had to give up to get there.
0: Well, it's a fair question, but and I've gone over this in my mind a few times too, but when you win the ultimate prize, you win the championship, the Memorial Cup, doesn't that make the cost, whatever it was, automatically worth it?
10: Absolutely. Absolutely. I can't argue with that. I just worry about the future. But one more point. Remember when we had that argument last year about Guerrero being the worst contract in sports history? Well, they went on to the World Series, so you proved me wrong. Well, what about this time? The guy can't hit sand if he fell off a camel. So isn't it a moot point if they don't even make the playoffs?
0: You're giving up already, are you, Joe?
10: No, I'm not giving up, but I don't even think they're going to make the playoffs at this point. You can't win if you can't score. And the highest paid player, $500 million, couldn't hit the ocean on a one-man island. So it's not looking good, man.
0: All right, Joe. I appreciate it. I love hearing from you. It's good to be back. Just on the point, I've tried hard about this. It's talk show dad again, the Mem Cup. It's the Memorial Cup. And I know, like, we don't want to use all the syllables, but remember that this trophy was created and awarded in honor of our veterans. So I like to use the full version of it, just like the Kitchener Memorial Auditorium. It's the Memorial Cup, but whatever. You can do you, but talk show dad would appreciate if we threw all the syllables in there. On the Vlad Jr. point, listen, if you are signing a 14-year, $500 million contract, yes, it would be expected that you are playing at an elite level throughout those 14 years. And I don't think there was any question that Vlad Jr. was elite during the playoffs last year. He's been far less than elite so far this year. We shall see. I'm not yet writing off the entirety of the Blue Jays season. Baseball playoffs are so watered down now. There's plenty of time to squeeze your way into the postseason, but I can understand the frustration when we came off a Game 7 World Series final appearance and we're kind of sputtering along this year. And oh, Max Scherzer, what are we going to do? We got to just let the guy go, right? Off to the Hall of Fame for you, Max. We need to put somebody in the starting rotation that can, you know, pitch. Anyway, okay, we're going to get you to the 570 News Center for an update. And then let's talk encampments, specifically the myths that surround the existence of and people within those encampments. That conversation coming up on the Mike Farwell Show, 570 News Radio and Rogers TV.
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19: It is 9:30, a hot start to the day, 25 degrees, 31 with the Humidex. Good morning, I'm Christine Clark with the 570 News Radio top story. A breaking news from Toronto this morning, just days after an OPP officer was killed in Northern Ontario, a Toronto police officer has been shot while on duty. The Toronto Star now reporting that officer has died, though we are waiting for confirmation from Toronto police on that. A Star reporting the U.S. ambassador to Canada has confirmed the death. The shooting took place in the northwest end of Toronto earlier this morning around 5:30. While officers were executing a warrant as part of an ongoing investigation. Paramedics say they also transported a second person to hospital with critical injuries, but it's not yet known who that other person is. The SIU, though, is now involved. You can stay with 570 News Radio for more on this developing story. 570 News Time, 9:31. That's time for Rogers Xfinity Internet traffic and weather. 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
20: Well, thanks, Christine. We're looking to the 401 eastbound. Traffic starts to get a bit spottier on Highway 6 south. You get some minor delays at the Guelph line. You're clear through Milton. But the drive through Mississauga is still looking quite messy. We have a collision in the express lanes of traffic that had closed the HOV and a left lane. It looks like they're starting to clear that out now. But you're still going to find express and collector delays that are solid from Mississauga Road going all the way up to about Mavis. Starts to clear out through here, Ontario. But you do have some slowdowns waiting for you around Dixie Road. Westbound lanes of the 401 are looking all right. We still have the MTO reporting that collision in the collector lanes by Highway 410. Closing a right lane and right shoulder, but you're pretty much up to speed through Mississauga, through Milton, on to Cambridge and over to Woodstock. We do have northbound expressway delays. Meanwhile, Ottawa Street north up towards Bridgeport, while the earlier collision in the eastbound lanes of Highway 78 through Homer Watson has cleared. In-town routes looking pretty good, but we do see reports of a crash through the Iron Needles and Highland roundabout causing minor delays. If you spot traffic problems on your drive today, you can call us hands-free at Star 401. Time for the latest from 570 meteorologist Carl Lamb.
21: It is going to be warm and sticky once again, 28 degrees, feels like 36 with the humidity under sun and cloud, and then tonight, 20 degrees with another batch of showers rolling in. Your high for today is 28.
19: And right now, 25, 31 with the Humidex. 570 News Time, 9:32. Well, it is day one, finally here, of the World Cup. All eyes will be on Group A today. 570's Eva Fregescatos has more.
22: Mexico and South Africa will hit the pitch at Estadio Azteca in Mexico City this afternoon at 3. It's the first World Cup appearance for South Africa since it was the host nation in 2010. Mexico is heavily favored to win, with goalkeeper Guillermo Ochoa making his 6th World Cup appearance. At 10 p.m. in Guadalajara, it's South Korea and Czechia. And tomorrow, it's all about the Canadian men's national team playing their first ever men's World Cup match on home soil. Craig Forrest, former goalkeeper for the Canadian Canadian team joined Sportsnet to talk about how Canada will do in the tournament.
1: For Canada, I would say not just getting out of the group for me. I think it's getting to the round of 16. But with the injuries that we've had and the players coming back from that, and there's some weaknesses there, but I think we'll be okay.
22: They'll face Bosnia and Herzegovina tomorrow afternoon at 3 at Toronto Stadium. I'm Eva Fragiscados.
19: Now, the interim chief executive of the Windsor-Detroit Bridge Authority says Canada and the U.S. have agreed to delay the opening of the Gordie Howe Bridge. The two countries say they want to take time to resolve any outstanding issues. Invitations had been sent out for a ribbon cutting on the $6.4 billion bridge between Windsor and Detroit, originally set for tomorrow. President Donald Trump said in February the U.S. would need to be compensated before he would allow the bridge to open. Listen anytime on your smart speaker by asking it to play 570 News Radio. News next at 10. I'm Christine Clark, 570 News Radio.
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0: As you no doubt know by now, the encampment, which has for years been in place at the corner of Weber and Victoria Street in Kitchener, will be allowed to remain there. Yet another, because there have been multiple, court ruling has decided that unless these folks have a better option, then the option they currently have is going to be sufficient. They have a right to shelter on that public land, even if it is holding up construction of a transit terminal in Kitchener. That's what we learned from the courts a couple of weeks ago. Where are we at today in terms of our understanding of encampments and all of the inner workings of a court ruling just like this? Ashley Skydema is the executive director of Waterloo Region Community Legal Services and joins us to talk about it. Ashley, good morning.
1: Hi, good morning.
0: So, Premier Ford, let's start there. He was pretty critical of the latest decision by Justice Gibson. He called it cockamamie and suggested that perhaps we should have folks pitch their tents in the judge's backyard and see how he likes it. This decision that the Ontario Superior Court has just issued, allowing encampment residents to stay, Ashley, does that mean anybody could pitch a tent in anybody's backyard and be allowed to stay there?
1: So no, definitely not. And thanks for asking that question. I mean, some of the comments made by the Premier are one of the reasons why we decided to issue a press release citing the top five myths and facts related to this decision, and that's one of them. So the charter only applies to government property, government decisions. So it doesn't apply to private property, and this ruling doesn't mean that anyone can set up a tent in your backyard or that they would be entitled to stay. It's just about government. So that's something that we're hoping we can dispel, because it's absolutely not true. I'm happy to answer your questions, but there's a number of other myths that we think are really important to dispel. I mean, I heard you say at your opening about how it's holding up transit. I mean, I think a caveat that would be important for your listeners to know is that this Metrolinx project has been delayed multiple times. Even throughout this litigation, Metrolinx keeps pushing back their deadline unrelated to the people living at the encampment. So those timelines are definitely in flux, and I don't think it's necessarily fair to say that the encampment is what's holding up the project.
0: One of the other myths that you would like to dispel, and it's one I admit to having a hard time with, because I feel one of the challenges we have when it comes to clearing encampments is finding suitable space for those who are living in encampments. And by suitable, I mean, from what I've learned over these many years, Ashley, it's that, you know, certain congregate settings may not work for some folks because they've experienced trauma in those congregate settings before. Maybe the shelter doesn't allow the use of drugs, for example, so that's not suitable for them. You know, how can we, like, we've got 30 or 35 people at this encampment, and there's nowhere else that they can go? Don't they have some sort of option, a motel room, a shelter, something?
1: So, I mean, it's not just those 30, right? Like, I think another thing is there's not people that have been living at this encampment for, like, 5 years straight. People, like, it ebbs and flows. People come and go for shorter periods of time as they, like, find something and then get evicted or lose something, or they're couch surfing and their family kicks them out or whatever the situation may be. So it's not really just about this 30. It's actually about the broader population of people experiencing homelessness in Waterloo Region, and that number is, like, well over 2,000. So yes, maybe perhaps they could find motel beds for 30 people. And originally the region's bylaw said, we're going to say there's 40 residents here, we're going to commit to finding something for those 40. But that really leaves in the lurch all the people that come and go from that encampment. Like, it's not really just about a static group of 40 or a static group of 30, because people come and go all the time, and it's the only place in the region where people are legally allowed to set up a tent. Anywhere else, they're getting ticketed, they're getting fined, they're getting moved along. So that's the one part. The other part is around the accessibility piece. So there's a whole bunch of reasons why certain things don't work. So a really good example is in Waterloo Region, there's no shelter space where couples can live together. So if you're a heterosexual couple in Waterloo Region, you don't have a choice. Like, there's no shelter where you can go to and be together. You have to split up and hope that you'll get a bed, which you probably won't. Or you can set up a tent somewhere. So those are your options. For women in Kitchener, there's no 24-hour shelter. So women that stay at the emergency overnight shelter, they get kicked out in the morning at 7 a.m. and they're, or maybe at 8 a.m. and they're expected to just like take their belongings with them and wander around throughout the day. So if you, you can imagine if you've had a bad sleep, you know, you're in a communal setting, you're maybe not sleeping well, and you're expected to just like wander around throughout the day. Maybe you're trying to go to a job interview, you're trying to find somewhere to have a shower. Like there aren't, that's a major barrier. Right. There needs, there's nowhere 24/7 where women in Kitchener can actually like be and exist and rest and have privacy. So it's not just about the barriers that you've mentioned. There's like so many more. And like I had a client who was a woman who said she walks with a cane and she couldn't actually stay at the women's shelter because the beds were so close together. She couldn't actually even navigate between the beds with her cane. So there's physical disability barriers that aren't being met. There's mental health disability barriers that aren't being met. So that's one of the problems. And then the other problem is that there's just not enough. There's just, we have 300 and something emergency shelter spaces in our community to try to meet the need of over 2,000 people who are experiencing homelessness. So there's like a fight every night for those resources.
0: One of the other things that was discussed, and I believe it was Regional Councillor Pam Wolf who brought it forward, was to create a space, a public space, where encampments could reside, as opposed to this corner of Weber and Victoria, for example. I mean, if we believe in this community in housing for all, why should we be okay with that housing being a tent?
1: Yeah, I mean, it's just because it's, housing for all is a long-term goal, and it's a very important goal, and we want everyone to have housing, but it's not going to happen overnight. And in the meantime, people need somewhere where they can exist, where they can have a, like a safe place to close their eyes and get some rest throughout the night, where they're not going to be on a bench or on the sidewalk. And so that was actually what the court ordered. The court said, like, you're not stopped from moving forward with your plan. You can still continue to clear this property, but what you need to do is you need to develop a protocol that sets out where people are allowed to set up tents, or you need to develop, or you need to provide an alternative site, because it's just the reality of where we're living in this moment. So housing for all, important goal. We need to keep working at it. We need to work harder and faster. But in the meantime, people need somewhere where they can live and survive.
0: Going back to Ontario Premier Doug Ford, he has hinted at, I don't think the words have come directly out of his mouth, but hinted at applying the notwithstanding clause to overrule what Justice Gibson ruled. What would you think about the use of the notwithstanding clause to clear this encampment?
1: I find it really troubling to hear that our premier is considering using the notwithstanding clause when a court has found violations of like the most vulnerable people in our community, violations of their charter rights, Section 7 and Section 15. And Section 7 is, to my mind, it's such an important charter value. It's your right to life. So it means your government is not allowed to take actions that are going to risk or harm or cause you to lose your life. And so if your government is found by a court that their actions or their laws are going to risk your right to life, and then we have a government saying, we'll just use the notwithstanding. We're going to overrule that. I find that very disturbing. It's scary. I don't want to live in a society where our government's like so willy-nilly willing to override such an important charter value and right. And I hope it raises alarm bells for everyone.
0: What, Ashley, do you see as the solution to this? Because I think we all agree that what we're seeing here is a symptom of a much bigger problem. So how do we solve this problem of all of the encampments and all of the people who are unsheltered?
1: I mean, for right now, I think it's a really simple solution. I think the court's outlined it. Just provide an alternative site. People can move over to that site, and then they can move forward with the transit project. Or develop a protocol, which other communities have, which set out tenting areas where it's okay, and the government can decide, like, if they don't want it within a certain number of meters from a school or a park, they can determine like what green space is okay and what's off limits. They can determine the size of the encampment. So maybe they don't want 50 people at one encampment. Maybe they're okay with having 5 people at an encampment. Like, the government could make all of those decisions in a protocol. And we see other communities doing it, and as a solution to dealing with the issues that we're experiencing at the time, which is this housing crisis and this number of people experiencing homelessness that continues to grow and grow. So in the interim, I think that's a really easy solution. And it's not one that is liked. People don't like encampments. But it is just the reality of where we're living. Like, we don't have enough housing. We need to solve that. But in the meantime, we need something better than just continuously evicting people and displacing them.
0: Ashley, I appreciate the time on the show today. Thank you very much for being here.
1: Thanks for having me.
0: Ashley Skydema is the executive director of Waterloo Region Community Legal Services. They issued a media release last week outlining the top five myths and facts about the Waterloo Region encampment case. And we get into those details in the conversation this morning. So Ashley says it's pretty simple. If we just set up legally zoned encampment spaces around our community, that solves this problem. Then these folks can relocate from Weber and Victoria to the newly zoned and legal encampment space, and we can get about the business of building that transit terminal. I will just say, as a bit of a tangent here, Ashley is spot on when she talks about the delays that have happened even prior to or irrespective of the encampment being at that street corner. Don't even get me started on my frustration with this transit terminal, which is coming on a decade of zero progress. We'll just put that aside. What do you think of the idea of legally zoned encampment spaces around our community? Let's not forget something else we talked about on the show this week, and that is the number of people who are currently living in RVs or other trailers in carpool lots in and around Ontario because they can't afford housing. Rents are too high. Mortgages are completely out of reach. These are people who are working and can't afford the cost of shelter. How do we square this circle? Would love to get your thoughts. Phone lines are open to you, and we'll start taking calls right after this on the Mike Farwell Show. This is 570 News Radio and Rogers TV.
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1: That was actually what the court ordered. The court said you're not stopped from moving forward with your plan, but what you need to do is you need to develop a protocol that sets out where people are allowed to set up tents, or you need to provide an alternative site, because it's just the reality of where we're living in this moment. So housing for all, important goal. We need to keep working at it. We need to work harder and faster. But in the meantime, people need somewhere where they can live and survive.
0: Ashley Skidema is the executive director of the Waterloo Region Community Legal Services Organization. Joins us this morning to dispel some myths around encampments and offer what she believes is a pretty simple solution. Just zone places around the region where people can legally pitch a tent. It's as simple as that. And then they can be relocated from Victoria and Weber to wherever that newly zoned and legal location is. Does that sound like the solution you are looking for? 519-570-2545, star 570, and 1-800-570-5715. Randy, good morning.
13: Good morning. How are you?
0: I'm good. How are you?
13: I'm all right. So let's talk about this homeless situation. Yeah, we do definitely have an issue, a very serious issue, but we have immigrants that are coming into Canada and coming into this area. And then, you know, like they end up with a residence to live, but yet there are all kinds of other people on the street and we see it daily. Like I live in Guelph and I deal with it on a regular basis with my job. And it's incredible what is actually happening. I've picked up people in a hotel, and they had two children and a husband and wife, and they're going to rent a house. A husband and wife, two children, and they're going to rent a house, and neither one of them are working, and they're living off government funds.
0: I would be shocked if they can actually afford the house rent on whatever support payments are provided. And I'll just be clear about this. I will dismiss entirely and immediately the notion that immigration has played a role in all of this. It's way bigger than that. It is way bigger than that. Yes, we had to close the taps, and we have federally. And it's caused all kinds of challenges to infrastructure in this country. But what we're seeing here ain't that. Not from where I'm sitting anyway. Mary, good morning.
14: Good morning. Mike with a mic? Hey, Mike, my favorite guy is going to be on today.
0: Yes, he is. Gary Chalk, living retired, 10:30 this morning. What do you think about legally zoned encampments, Mary?
14: What I think is we dropped the ball a long time ago. Finland took it right up and got everybody a home. And from there on, they could get a job and start their life. The region has spent a lot of money on court cases and fooling around over all these years. Surely to goodness, and security, and this and that. Surely to goodness, someone could find, with that money, to find tiny homes or something. Mike, this is not compassionate at all.
0: Mary, I hear where you're coming from. And you want to talk about money. How about $65 million locally, here in the region, on our plan to end chronic homelessness? $65 million. What do we have to show for that? I was talking just the other day about that wartime catalog of homes that the federal government was going to introduce. Do you remember that? Justin Trudeau was still prime minister when that idea came forward and it was met with great fanfare. Where's my catalog? Just out of curiosity. We had Brian Paul, the executive director of Supportive Housing of Waterloo, on the show yesterday. And Supportive Housing of Waterloo is in the midst of a capital campaign. It's pretty quiet right now. I'm sure we'll be hearing more about it. But as they work towards a $3.3 million capital fundraising goal to support 10 modular units on land that Supportive Housing of Waterloo already owns slash maintains. So you do the quick math. It's $330,000 per modular unit. Now, I think that also includes the support that comes with the housing that Supportive Housing of Waterloo will be providing. So it's not just the structure. But I've got to ask, I mean, where are those kinds of ideas? The shipping container ideas. I've seen some of these demonstrated before. And they make a decent, albeit small, but secure place to live. How are we not moving on solutions like this? Modular homes that can be built in factories and erected in a day. Tiny homes, as Mary says. And again, where's my wartime catalog of homes for folks? We've got to find, well, we know these opportunities exist. I'm trying to wrap my head around the idea that they can't be built. They're not being built. I don't know. But for $65 million just locally, I'm rather shocked that there is not a single housing solution. Where is it? Unless we're counting what's happening out and operated by the Working Center out Herbs Road. And also, $65 million locally. We really have to remember here, it's imperative that we remember here that upper levels of government, both provincial and federal, have fumbled the ball and failed us all in this regard. It can't be just on the backs of municipalities. Randy said earlier he's seen it everywhere. So have I. I just got back from Kelowna, British Columbia. It's there too. Every community I travel to for my work in the Ontario Hockey League, it's there. Everywhere. Where's the province? Where are the feds in this? It's a shameful dereliction of duty from where I'm sitting. This is the Farwell Show. 570 News Radio and Rogers TV.
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1: It's 10 o'clock. Good morning. Sun and cloud, 25 degrees, and the Humidex at 31. I'm Mark Douglas with the 570 News Radio top story. Breaking news from Toronto. A police officer was shot early this morning in that city's northwest. Both the Toronto Star and the Globe and Mail now report the officer has died. That's not been confirmed by police officials. They are about to provide an update to reporters outside the hospital, where the officer and one other person were taken with critical injuries. That news conference is set to begin at any moment. The Star cites, of all sources, the U.S. ambassador to Canada as the one who confirms the officer died. But as we hear from 570's Carl Hanske, there is a connection.
22: The shooting happened while heavily armed police officers were executing a search warrant at a fourth floor unit in this apartment building here on Martha Eaton Way around 5:40 this morning. And then there was an exchange of gunfire with someone inside. A man in the apartment was shot, as well as one of the police officers. Both were rushed to hospital via emergency run. According to the Globe and Mail, this raid was in connection to the shots fired incident at the U.S. consulate downtown back in March, but police have not provided any confirmation of that. I'm Carl Hanske.
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23: Well, thanks, Mark. We're looking to the 401 to start things off. Still seeing some eastbound delays heading through the area of Guelph Line. You're clear through Milton. The drive through Mississauga showing some new problems, though. We have what looks like a stalled vehicle in the collector lanes of traffic right by Mississauga Road. Two right lanes blocked, according to the MTO. So we do get some brief but pretty heavy delays through there. That's followed by express and collector slowdowns approaching Mavis going out to Huron, Ontario, and then further delays for collector traffic around Dixie Road, continuing into the Toronto Drive. Westbound lanes of the 401 looking okay. Mississauga to Cambridge to Woodstock. Nothing major on the go for the area highways. Just some northbound delays on Highway 85 approaching Bridgeport. If you spot any traffic problems on your drive today, though, you're welcome to call us hands-free at Star 401. Time for the latest from 570 meteorologist Carl Lamb.
24: It is going to be warm and sticky once again, 28 degrees, feels like 36 with the humidity under sun and cloud, and then tonight, 20 degrees with another batch of showers rolling in. Your high for today is 28.
1: Right now, 25 degrees, a Humidex already at 32. OPP Constable Tarun Bali, who was killed in the line of duty up near Hearst this week, was a former City of Kitchener bylaw officer. A statement from Mayor Barry Verbanovic on behalf of council says Bali worked for the city from 2021 to 23. The mayor says he had a strong work ethic, a positive attitude, an infectious smile, and a warm and approachable personality. The mayor's statement went on to say his Bali's kindness and dedication will not be forgotten. In memory of the fallen 29-year-old constable, flags will be lowered at all city buildings until his memorial service. The interim CEO of the Windsor-Detroit Bridge Authority says, yes, in fact, Canada and the U.S. have agreed to delay the opening of the new Gordie Howe Bridge. The two countries say they want to take more time to resolve outstanding issues.
5: Invitations had already been sent out for the ribbon cutting of the $6.4 billion bridge between Windsor and Detroit. It was supposed to happen tomorrow. President Donald Trump said in February the U.S. would need to be compensated before he would allow that bridge to open. 570 News Radio is CKGL AM Kitchener. Be sure to tune back in for sports this afternoon as the World Cup is underway today. I'm Mark Douglas, 570 News Radio.
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0: Well, I mentioned just before that update with Mark in the 570 News Center that upper levels of government have really failed on the housing slash homelessness file. This cannot be all on the backs of municipalities. And that's the case in Ontario, by the way. I'll just remind you that we are the only jurisdiction in all of the land, the only province or territory where the cost of social housing is borne by the municipalities. The province does not chip in. But you know, it's hard to get any movement on an issue like this when you can't hold the government's feet to the fire during question period. And you won't be able to do that for another 20 weeks because this is the start of week two of the 21-week summer recess as our provincial government is taking a break until after the municipal elections. Catherine Fife is the NDP MPP representing Waterloo and joins us this morning for a chat. Good morning, Catherine.
6: Well, good morning, Mike. Thanks for having me on the show.
0: As always, I appreciate the time that you make for us. It's got to be difficult to be in opposition in this province right now, Catherine, because how can you oppose anything when there's nothing being discussed at Queen's Park?
6: Yeah, I mean, this, as you mentioned, we only sat for 30 days in this last session, Mike. After a 14-week winter recess, it is, you know, it's our job as the official opposition to bring the voices of Ontarians to the legislature to try to hold the government to account, but also to propose solutions, which we were very focused on in this last session. Unfortunately, Doug Ford doesn't like to go to work, and he rarely shows up, actually, at question period. But it is an important part of, you know, the democratic process. And it's, you know, sometimes you can actually shame the government into moving forward. However, this is a government that, you know, is now absolutely drowning in scandal. And the private jet purchase with taxpayer dollars, I think, put the government over the edge. They really didn't want to talk about how that decision was made, especially, as you pointed out, in a housing crisis.
0: So we've got the premier right now down in the United States trying to arrange meetings for, I don't know, goodness knows what and goodness knows why, and not having their feet held to the fire here in the province. You mentioned that you don't think Premier Ford likes to work, doesn't show up all that often. What is your, and look, you've been at this a while, Catherine, you've got some experience as an MPP here. What is your perception of how Premier Ford does his job?
6: Well, I mean, he loves to distract with his own personal projects, right? I mean, the Billy Bishop expansion in Toronto with its Fantasy Island will be a costly mistake. He's been very focused on the Science Center and Ontario Place, and all of these are very costly decisions, all the while he's under criminal investigation by the RCMP. So he is very focused on his projects and his desires as a premier. And with his latest trip down to the U.S., I mean, this is, he likes to pretend that he's the prime minister and puts on this Captain Canada Act, Mike. However, at the end of the day, that just costs us more money, and there was no result coming out of that visit. The U.S. Chamber of Commerce would not even meet with the premier. So in many respects, he likes things to be about himself and instead of focusing on the people that were elected to serve. And right now, the people of Ontario are hurting, quite honestly. And housing is really at the heart.

0: to. So we really were pushing to stabilize the rental income, the rental costs for Ontarians. We put forward motions around surveillance pricing on groceries because we are seeing great discrepancies from store to store. And of course, we're focused always on education, and that included the OSAP changes, Mike. And And with every example, the government shot us down. And even though their own stakeholders and their own ridings are supportive of anything that we can do to make life more affordable, you know, it's not the job of government to make the lives of the people you're elected to serve more difficult. It's actually to focus on some of those solutions. And I think that the people of Ontario quite honestly expect us to be focused on them and not on these vanity projects like the tunnel under the 401 that Doug Ford still seems very dedicated to. So these are challenging times for Ontarians. They expect their politicians to actually be working as hard as they are and showing up for work. And unfortunately, we've been shut out of the legislature until October 27th.
1: That point about being shut out of work, and optically, I just think it's awful, bluntly, because you're right, Ontarians are working very hard, perhaps harder than ever. We also recognize, Catherine, that, you know, you and I are having this conversation this morning in the midst of the early days of this recess. There is work that gets done in one's constituency. It's much different than the work that happens at Queen's Park. But how do you spend these 21 weeks?
0: Yeah, I mean, you're quite right. I mean, it's not a vacation per se, but it is a place where we usually I take concerns of people in Waterloo Region and solutions to Queen's Park. And that is not going to happen, which is, I think, embarrassing, quite honestly. The casework still continues. But the problem with that, Mike, is that the casework, you know, the demands around mental health and access to health care and affordable housing, these are issues that need provincial leadership as well, because you also mentioned in your opening comments that municipalities can't do this work themselves, right? They need a true partner in the provincial government. So my work over the next 21 weeks will be out across the province. I'm still, even though they voted against Lydia's law, I'm still meeting with folks across the province on that bill. And the Tariff Response Council that I chair on behalf of Mark Stiles and the Interior NDP, we will continue to meet and amplify economic solutions around procurement during these very challenging times. So the work is going to continue. It just looks very different. And we need provincial leadership on many of these files.
1: Thanks to the snap election a little over a year ago and the overwhelming majority with which the Progressive Conservatives were reelected, Catherine, it's at least 2029 before we're going back to the polls provincially. How frustrating is it as a member of the opposition in this climate?
0: Yeah, I mean, to be very honest, when the solutions are right there in front of you and we could be making a difference, it is frustrating. And quite honestly, you can be angry about it. I like to say that there's grace in the effort because a lot of effort is expended on trying to, you know, improve the lives of people in our ridings. But I do sense, Mike, that there has been a tipping point here. People are not buying what this premier and his government are selling, and because they've seen who he really is. And this purchase of a $30 million private luxury jet is indicative of really just the patent display of disdain for our democracy and for voters in Ontario. So I think that you're going to see more MPPs from the PC caucus defect and leave the legislature. I think you're going to see an embattled, unpopular premier start looking around for more distractions. And that is why we kind of need to be at Queen's Park, is to hold him to account for those distractions.
1: Catherine, as always, I appreciate your time on the show. Thank you for being here.
0: Thanks so much, Mike. Have a great day.
1: You too. Bye now. Catherine Fife is the NDP MPP for Waterloo. This is week two of the 21-week summer recess. October the 27th is when the province says it will get back to work at Queen's Park because it doesn't want to interfere with the municipal elections that are going on and the campaign that will be underway in greater earnest September through October the 26th. And then the day after that, the province will return.

0: MPPs will return to Queen's Park. I want to be clear that, as Catherine points out, and we all know, this is not a vacation per se. However, you think about 35 weeks with the 14-week winter recess and now the 21-week summer recess. That is 35 weeks of recess. And in the middle of that, there were 30 days of sitting in the house at Queen's Park. That rubs me the wrong way. I don't even know if I have words enough to express or words that I'm allowed to use on the radio. How much that chafes my chaps. Even for the sake of optics, what are you doing when the average Joe and the average Jane in this province is working so damn hard? Just give us the illusion that you're still going to your place of work and doing the business of governing this province. There are so many things that need attention, and yet we figure we can just go about our business in our own individual ridings and things will just, what, magically take care of themselves, just like that budget was once going to balance itself federally. I just find it frustrating, strictly from the perspective of optics. But really, if you're not at Queen's Park, even though I know you are doing work, the premier's, you know, running his junket down to the States now, I get it. And there will be other things done, and he'll be in the news talking about cheese slipping off crackers and all kinds of different things. Maybe, you remember when he dug somebody out during a winter snowstorm, right? Maybe he'll help somebody who's water skiing this summer up near the cottage. I don't know. We'll get some stories. We'll get some sound bites. They'll be folksy as they always are. But you can't pass legislation if you're not at Queen's Park. You can't face questions from the opposition if you're not at Queen's Park. And this just smacks of a whole duck and cover idea. I mentioned at the beginning of the show today, one of my Farwell for Hire stops yesterday was with my friends Paul and Arlene, and we always talk about sports and we talk about politics, we talk about what's going on around town, and we seem to agree that whatever support we once had for Doug Ford has really begun to wear out, just based on the actions that we have seen most recently. You've got this freedom of information and the protection of the cell phone records and the $29 million jet. Sure, sell it back immediately at the same price, but how does a decision like that get made? Where is this $29 million suddenly coming from? I mean, we could talk about myriad issues, and I guess that's what you can do or what you choose to do when you have the strong majority that Doug Ford has. And in fairness, I mean, the opposition hasn't amounted to a lot in the way of opposition, have they? The Liberals are basically, I mean, could you even call them treading water still? They can't even find a ding-dang leader. And this is the situation we find ourselves in provincially. But I am personally offended by the fact that we're into a 21-week recess after sitting for just 30 days. I think that is offensive to the hardworking folks of Ontario, many of whom are right here in this region doing the work that you're doing today. This is the Mike Farwell Show on 570 News Radio and Rogers TV.
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Gary Chalk, who writes the humor column Living Retired, brings Living Retired to the radio just after the 10:30 update. 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And I actually have my friends down the hall here in the radio building, along with us at 570 News Radio. We've got Country 106.7 and Chime 96.7 in the same building. And Brady and Tara, who do the morning show on Chime 96.7, we were chatting the other day, and they told me about an old TV show that is going to be brought back, thanks to, of all people, Seth Rogen. But it just got me thinking about some of those old TV shows that we used to love, and what other ones would we like to have come back? And if you don't know the one that is coming back, I think you'll get a kick out of it. We'll get into that just over an hour from now after the 11:30 a.m. news. It is 10:22.

0: history.
1: Oh, and we have found somebody right here in the fine city of Kitchener who happens to live over in the Country Hills neighborhood, if I'm going to be more specific about it. And not only is this young man not a jackwagon, I'll bet you he is looking more forward to the World Cup, which opens today, than anyone else here in the region. And I say that, I know, because there are a lot of footy fans. I know many of you have been anxiously anticipating the beginning of this World Cup. But I think for 12-year-old Ararshi Bose, it's going to be even more special. Ararshi has officially won the contest that allowed for his artwork to make up the Canada national team bus design. So when Canada's team pulls into Toronto Stadium, that's what we're calling it, right? It's pretty clever. Toronto Stadium tomorrow for its opening match against Bosnia-Herzegovina. It will bear the artwork of Ararshi, a resident of Kitchener who won a contest to have his artwork displayed on Canada's national team bus. Not only that, but because his artwork was selected to be put on this national team bus, Ararshi is in Toronto being hosted by a FIFA-led committee to celebrate this milestone. He's going to be at the game tomorrow. He's getting an official program and all kinds of other goodies for the artwork that he created that will be on the bus of Canada's national team. Congratulations to 12-year-old, did I mention that part yet? 12-year-old Ararshi Bose, a resident of the Country Hills neighborhood of Kitchener, who designed the winning artwork, and boy, oh boy, is he going to have a fun couple of days in Toronto as he watches that national team bus for Canada pull into Toronto Stadium, and his artwork will be on it. Think it's pretty cool, and I think it definitely means that Ararshi is absolutely not a jackwagon. Are you looking forward to the World Cup getting underway? I've got a good friend, Ian, who is a passionate football fan, and he has said, we have to get together and watch a soccer match. And I'm going to give it my best shot, primarily because it's going to involve a beverage or two at the Duke of Wellington when we get together. I'm there for that, you know? You might remember, I took in my first Canadian Premier League soccer game last summer when I was on a road trip with a buddy. We went to the tennis tournament, the National Bank Open in Montreal. We saw a CFL game, which wasn't very good. And then we saw the soccer game in Ottawa on our way home, and it was dreadful. It was truly dreadful. And I thought, I'm never going to go to another soccer match. Well, I won't be in Toronto, but I will watch with my buddy if the schedules align. And it means, you know, coming out for a beer some afternoon. We'll watch England play. I'm there for it. We'll see how it goes. But hope you're looking forward to the World Cup. And congratulations again to Ararshi Bose of Kitchener. 12 years old, his artwork on the Canada national team bus. An update on the way from the 570 News Center. And then it's time for Living Retired on the radio here on the Mike Farwell Show. 570 News Radio and Rogers TV.
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13: Good morning. It's 10:30, a mix of sun and cloud, 25 degrees, but with the Humidex, it feels like 32. I'm Matt Hutchison with the 570 News Radio top story. Toronto police now confirm an officer shot in an exchange of gunfire in North York this morning has died. It happened as police were executing a search warrant in an apartment building. 570's Carl Hansky has more on what transpired.
14: The shooting happened while heavily armed police officers were executing a search warrant at a fourth floor unit in this apartment building here on Martha Eaton Way. Around 5:40 this morning, neighbors heard the battering ram bash through the door.
15: I thought things in my storage unit maybe had fallen over or something like that, but it was the loudest bang.
14: And then there was an exchange of gunfire with someone inside. Man in the apartment was shot as well as one of the police officers. Both were rushed to hospital via emergency run. According to the Globe and Mail, this raid was in connection to the shots fired incident at the U.S. consulate downtown back in March, but police have not provided any confirmation of that. I'm Carl Hansky.
13: 570 News Time, 10:31. Time for Rogers Xfinity Internet traffic and weather together on the ones. Here's Luke Schultz.
16: Well, thanks, Matt. A little bit of a better drive now for the 401. The eastbound lanes of traffic looking great through Cambridge, through Milton, into Mississauga, where you just have some collector lane slowdowns. Around the area of Hurontario, Ontario, it does get quite heavy, though, on the approach to Dixie heading into Toronto right now. Looks like you do have reports of a stalled vehicle right by the 427, blocking a left shoulder and two left lanes. So it's a bit of a squeeze there once you start heading around Pearson. Westbound lanes of the 401 looking good. Meanwhile, from Mississauga to Milton, a little spotty approaching Guelph Line, but you're clear to Cambridge on to Woodstock. Nothing major on the go for the area highways. The in-town drive still showing a collision, though, at the Highland and Iron Needles roundabout. Minor delays mainly on the west side on Highland between Glasgow Street and Iron Needles. But if you spot any further traffic problems, you're welcome to call us hands-free at Star 401. Time for the latest from 570 meteorologist Carl Lamb.
17: You'll definitely notice the heat and humidity today with sun and cloud. Temperatures getting up to 28, feeling like 36 with that southwesterly wind between 20 to 30 kilometers per hour. Showers tonight and a low of 20. Your high for today is 28.
13: Right now outside the 570 News Radio studio, mix of sun and cloud, 25, feeling like 32. The opening of the new Canadian-U.S. bridge across the Detroit River has been delayed. The Windsor-Detroit Bridge Authority says Canada and the United States have agreed to delay the bridge. bridge is opening to allow time to resolve any outstanding issues just a day before the planned ribbon-cutting ceremony. The Gordie Howe International Bridge is jointly owned by Canada and Michigan and is expected to be open to traffic later this month. The bridge's opening has remained a question for months after U.S. President Donald Trump demanded that Canada turn over at least half the ownership of the bridge to the U.S. and agree to other unspecified demands. Now, speaking of U.S. President Donald Trump, he's threatened to launch major strikes on Iran and seize control of its oil and gas industries. The threat comes as attacks continue between the warring nations, pushing the Middle East closer to the resumption of a full-scale war. Trump compared his plans for Iran to how the U.S. assumed control of Venezuela's oil sector after ousting its then-president earlier this year. The president phoned into Fox and Friends to discuss plans, including taking over Karg Island, a major Iranian oil processing site. The FIFA World Cup kicks off today. First matches of the record 48-team tournament, co-hosted by Canada, the U.S., and Mexico. It's Mexico that gets to open the competition. They take on South Africa in Mexico City today, while South Korea faces Czech Republic in Guadalajara. Canada opens the tournament tomorrow against Bosnia-Herzegovina in Toronto. News next at 11 o'clock. I'm Matt Hutchison, 570 News Radio.
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0: Wednesday mornings, just after the 10:30 news, it's the feeling that only Gary Chalk can bring. 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Mr. Chalk, good morning.
1: Good morning, Mike with a mic, Mary on her bike, Derek over in the UK, and Heather, who I met at your launch party at Three Block Brewing a week ago.
0: Yeah, how it was great. Oh, everybody's doing so well this morning, Gary.
1: Oh, that's good. And then I was at the asparagus event on Sunday over at Barry's Farm there. Oh, Jan told me that next year I have to wear a bib. I have so much of it. I've got it up my nostrils. I've got it down my pants. It's beautiful tasting stuff.
0: How good is that, eh?
1: Ooh, I'll tell you. Hey, Mike, just the interns over here at the Living Retired World Headquarters, they asked me to check with you. Can they resume eating butter tarts? They were standing in unison with you there.
0: I appreciate your interns so much, Gary. And yes, we reached that magical fundraising target on our 50-50 raffle, so they can also begin to eat butter tarts again.
1: Boy, that's good. There's going to be a revolt, I tell you. Hey, you know what day today is?
0: What day is today?
1: It's Corn on the Cob Day.
0: Really?
1: Don't you think that's a little early? We don't even have fresh corn. Celebrating corn on the cob at this time of the year is sort of like celebrating, you know, Groundhog Day in August. Like, what's with that?
0: Listen, it felt like Groundhog Day over and over again this past winter. Don't remind me.
1: Oh, I'm telling you. Do you enjoy corn on the cob?
0: I love corn on the cob.
1: So do I. Corn on the cob sort of starts out civilized, right? You got your corn on the cob, and you got your butter, your salt, your pepper there. And then you launch into it. You end up looking like your child's first birthday party when you put the cake in front of them. It's all over you.
0: You know, you were just talking about that with the asparagus, yeah. The deep-fried asparagus from Barry's Asparagus. Corn on the cob is the same result.
1: Yep, you got it. Hey, not only is it Corn on the Cob Day, but you know, you've been talking about it. It's the start of the World Cup. Have you got your plastic Viking helmet with the horns on it yet?
0: I neither have that, Gary, nor a flag on my car. Am I doing it wrong? I don't know.
1: I don't know. I'm not much of a soccer fan. I try to watch it. I mean, here in Canada, the history of soccer doesn't go back as far as many countries over in Europe. I mean, it really in our country goes back to the days of the 60s with mothers driving vans and swearing at their kids for sitting in the field picking dandelions. That's the short history of, soccer in Canada.
0: I was one of those kids.
1: Yep, so was I. Hey, I'm not a big fan, but what I do know is the World Cup is similar to the Olympics, but without the French figure skating judges.
0: Oh, you know, that makes it that much better, doesn't it?
1: Oh, it does.
0: Yeah.
1: Some of the big teams, I'm told, are Brazil, Germany, Italy, Argentina, Spain, England, the Netherlands. They're known for their soccer prowess. Well, here in Canada, we're known for our poutine prowess. That's why we're not into soccer, Mike. And another thing I know is that before a soccer game begins, the tattooed man bun players walk onto the field holding the hand of a young child. And Jan said, isn't that nice sportsmanship? She was watching. But I said, dear, just wait. The game is going to start, and these modern-day Goliath, they're going to start running all the folk all over the field, kicking each other in their shins, and they'll fall down, apparently in pain that's worse than childbirth.
0: You reminded me of one of my least favorite parts of this game, Gary.
1: Yep. It just drives me nuts. You know, they play it on a pitch. It's not called a field. It's called a pitch. And the term pitch comes from the word pitcher, which is a feature of European soccer. Thousands of inebriated adults drink beer by the pitcherful. Then they sing loud songs which have non-intelligible lyrics. Then they go on a rampage and tear the stadium apart. Such fun.
0: Soccer hooliganism.
1: Oh, and then here's what I also know. Soccer referee, you know, the pitch is massive. They've only got one referee, and he runs around in a pair of shorts, and he blows a whistle when a penalty occurs. However, and you may have noticed this, the player who committed the crime only learns of his misdemeanor when the referee reaches into the pocket of his shorts and selects a suitable color Hallmark greeting card, which he waves in the face of the villain.
0: Gary,
1: that's how we tell him you got a penalty.
0: These are the best Hallmark greeting cards because you don't even have to read them. As soon as you see the color, you know what you did.
1: You got it. Soccer's the only sporting event I can think of. They got a guy running along the sidelines, one's into the other. Poor guy has to wave a digital clock. And that tells how much time remains for the players to do face plants, holding their shins, and how much additional time will be played because of these same soccer players wasting time flopping down in the field, feigning all those injuries. I wouldn't want to be the guy with the clock.
0: I like the guy with the clock because it's like a surprise every game. How much more time are we getting today?
1: I know. And you know, I think that the betting should get on that. You should be able to bet on how many more minutes are going to be added to the game. Then there are the goalies. Now, the goalies in soccer, they are the last line of defense. And they stand in front of a goal. I'm telling you, Mike, this net is large enough to trap a killer whale. It's a massive goal. So, to make themselves as large as possible, what the goalies do, they inflate their hands to 50 PSI, then they tug on some colorful gloves. I mean, nothing is more intimidating, Mike, than a soccer player dashing down the field, going towards goal. He's about to kick the ball, looks up, and the goalie's got powder blue Papa Smurf hands.
0: It's trying to distract the ball carrier.
1: That's it.
0: Yeah.
1: And speaking of goals, you know, there's very few goals in soccer. I mean, holy smokes. You know, the players are all flailing around down to the ground trying to entice the referee to pull out one of his Hallmark greeting cards. And those Papa Smurf hands are enough to scare the bejeebers out of the players with man buns. So much of the game is goalless, or as they say in soccer, nil-nil. Now, nil-nil drives fans, well, willy-nilly. And finally, a player will score. That'll surprise the daylights out of the announcer. He lets out a blood-curdling scream, goal, goes on forever. Now the score is 1-0, so there's more willy-nilly. It's nuts. And the substitute players, what's with this? They sit at the sidelines, protected from the 45,000 drunken fans, and these substitute players sit in what appears to be a discarded plexiglass Kitchener transit shelter. What's with that?
0: I feel like it's a little bit like the penalty box in hockey.
1: Yeah, that's what I like. Anyways, some other things about soccer. Do you know there are 8 different types of shots in soccer? I'll just go through them, see if you know them all here. Okay, the first is the instep kick. You know that one.
0: Okay.
1: Yeah. Then there's the swerve shot. I don't know that one. Then there's the full volley, the half volley, the side volley, and then there's the flying volley, and I think that's where they sort of fly in the air and turn upside down and kick the ball all at the same time. Sort of looks like a politician slipping on ice, and we all laugh. But anyways, and then finally there's the 7th one is the head volley. Now, the head volley is also called a header. That's when the player uses his head to advance the ball, and the header also takes place up in the stands when 45,000 drunken fans have too much and they do a header. So there's headers in the stands and headers on the pitch.
0: When do we bend it like Beckham?
1: That's about it. Now the 8th type of shot in soccer, this is the most popular. Everybody wants this one. It's called the kick the opponent in the groin shot. Oh, there's more soccer terms. They have a kickoff, and that's when the game begins, of course. They have the kick out, and that's when an unruly fan wearing a plastic Viking helmet with horns accidentally locks his horns with the fans of the other country, and he gets kicked out. They also have something called the throw-in, which is the method used to restart the play after the ball goes out of bounds, and they also have something that happens when 45,000 drinking fans in the stands, and that's called the throw-up. So there's all these various throws in the game of soccer. Now, Mike, there are also the chants. You know, all those chants that the fans are singing up in the stands. Have you ever heard them or do you understand them?
0: Well, not being the biggest soccer fan, I haven't. But I have seen 2 TV shows Oh. Ted Lasso and Wrexham.
1: Yep.
0: Welcome to Wrexham. I can't believe I couldn't remember that name. And they have chants, but I can't say them on the the radio, Gary.
1: Yeah. Well, yeah. The German chant is Mia San Mia. Now, that must scare the bejeebers out of the opponent team, because Mia San Mia means we are who we are.
0: I like that. Okay.
1: Okay. The Brazilians chant is Usu Brasil Aero, which means let's go. And then there's the, and you know I don't make this stuff up, Mike.
0: I know you don't know. It's always been checked by the interns, too. Yeah.
1: That's right. Polish, their chant is Sedzia Kaluzi. Sedzia Kaluzi means the referee is a rubber band.
0: Something got lost in translation there, Gary.
1: There's something in that Polish beer, I'm telling you. Now, the Canadians, if you pay attention to the games now going, starting, well, the first one's tomorrow for Canada, we have two chants. The first is when 45,000 people stand up and start saying, double, double, double, double. That's the Canadian chant.
0: I like that one.
1: And the other one is, sorry, eh?
0: We didn't mean to score on you. Sorry, eh?
1: Sorry about that. And then the other chant that we begin, I think you're going to hear this one, particularly the games in Toronto, and that's when they'll start saying, go Leafs, go.
0: I love it.
1: Okay. So now, surprise, surprise, there's already been a controversy. The games really haven't started yet. Initially, FIFA said people couldn't attend, or at least couldn't bring any containers of water into the stadium. But then, after some pressure, the CEO of FIFA, the guy's name is Himo Shirgi. I like that name, Himo Shirgi. He relented, and he said that fans could bring one water bottle, has to be factory sealed, and it'd be a maximum of 590 million milliliters. Now, when Himo Shirgi made up the announcement, he apologized, saying he'd made a mistake about banning water bottles, saying, sip happens.
0: Very well done, Gary.
1: Well done.
0: Well enunciated.
1: And in Canada, it's new to us here. FIFA, it stands for the Federation of Interactive Football Association. In Canada, it's always stood FIFA means Feds Investigate Flying Avocados.
0: That would be something our feds would investigate.
1: That's right. Yeah. So we're all looking forward to this afternoon for the game, and it's going to be a lot of fun. It's going to be South Africa and Mexico, and I'm going to root for Mexico. Here's what I've done, Mike. I've made some guacamole.
0: I like it.
1: Oh, yes. I've made some. I'm going to make some Mexican tacos. I'm going to get some Mexican beer, and for halftime, I'm having burritos with hot sauce and refried beans.
0: You are really onto something, Gary. Cheer for the team that can give you the best in-game meal or snacks.
1: Exactly.
0: Yeah.
1: No, except for Jan. She's just dashing out now to get some Febreze room deodorant.
0: Gee, I wonder why, Gary. I wonder why. Oh, I love it. Okay, we look forward to next week. Enjoy the game today.
1: You betcha. Go Rangers. Oh, they've already gone. Sorry.
0: Go Mexico?
1: Yes.
0: Okay,
1: yes.
0: Let's do
1: Olé.
0: That. Olé.
1: Olé.
0: Bye, Gary.
1: Bye now.
0: Gary Chalk writes the humor column, Living Retired. He brings it to life with Living Retired on the radio every Thursday morning just after the 10:30 news. If you would like to read the column, you can find it online, livingretired.press. And while you're there, why not sign up to have it delivered right into your inbox every Monday like I do? It's a nice thing to get amidst all of the other things that you probably don't want in your inbox, right? So you can read Living Retired at livingretired.press and get in touch with Gary there as well. He's more than happy to come out to your service club or whatever event you might have happening and act as a guest speaker, provide some humor, some comic relief to the event that you are in the midst of. Living Retired on the radio every Thursday morning here on the Mike Farwell Show. We'll take a quick break. When we come back, if you didn't know it already, Farwell's force is continuing to grow, and it's moving quickly. A force for good, a force for change, a force to be reckoned with. And two of the ladies that we added yesterday, let me tell you, do I ever love the way they do what they do with this show. I'll share their story coming up on the Mike Farwell Show. This is 570 News Radio and Rogers TV.
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9: Now Carolina's captain aims for more magic in Game 5, while Mitch Marner in Vegas look to strike back in Raleigh. One team will move a win away from hockey's ultimate prize. You just have to watch the Stanley Cup Final. 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
0: You might have heard Gary Chalk mention during Living Retired this morning that the Living Retired interns were in solidarity with me, waiting for the Farwell for Hire 50-50 jackpot to reach the threshold whereby I could eat butter tarts again. 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Also, please don't forget, we are serving up smash burgers this afternoon at Four Quarter Butcher Shop on Louisa Street near Weber in Kitchener. 4 until 6. All the smash burgers you can eat, and proceeds will be going to Farwell for Hire in support of cystic fibrosis research. Would love to see you at Four Quarter Butcher Shop this afternoon between 4 and 6. I wanted to share this email I got yesterday from Lori because I absolutely loved it. I reminded you about the growing force that is what we call Farwell's force here on the show. Collectively, we are a force for good, a force for change, a force to be reckoned with. And Lori sent an email to Mike at 570news.com. Good morning. I was hoping to join your Farwell force. I want to sign up myself and my friend, Tanya. We work out at the gym every morning together from 5:30 until 7 a.m. Every day, we talk about what we had heard on the show the previous day. We listen to the traffic and the weather on the ones during all news mornings so we can plan our golf outings for the day. Then we look forward to the show in the morning to keep us entertained and educated while we each go about our morning schedules. We definitely meet the 15-minute requirements. My name is Lori, and I'm a fellow butter tart nut. Lori, love the email. Love that you and your workout buddy Tanya are in the gym every day together, 5:30 until 7, using this radio station. Get those weather forecasts to plan your golf outings. And the fact that you talk about what you heard here during your gym sessions the next day, I absolutely love it. Wouldn't you know that already today, Terry and Barry have signed on to Farwell's Force. Larry, Mary, Carrie, it doesn't matter if your name rhymes or not. If you would like to be a member of Farwell's Force for Good, Force for Change, Force to be reckoned with, all you have to do is listen for 15 minutes every day. Any 15 minutes, heck, if you want to listen to all 4 hours, all 240 minutes, awesome. But if you're listening for 15 minutes every day, you are welcome to join our collective Force for Good. Lori and Tanya come in at numbers 384 and 385 in sequence on Farwell's Force. Just drop me an email, mike@570news.com, or give us a call and say, hey, I listen for 15 minutes a day. I want to be on Farwell's Force as well. We are happy to add you to our growing force for good, for change, and a force to be reckoned with. 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We'll get into what this merger means coming up on the Mike Farwell Show. 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
19: It's 11 o'clock, mostly cloudy, 28 degrees, but with that Humidex, it feels like 35. I'm Matt Hutchison with the 570 News Radio top story. It's been an absolutely devastating day for police officers across the city of Toronto and across the province as well, as we learned from the police chief that the officer was shot this morning during a raid in a North York apartment building has died of his wounds.
20: It is with deep and profound sorrow that I must confirm the death of Police Constable Mark Benizzotto, age 43, of our emergency task force. Mark was shot in the line of duty.
19: And the search continues for one outstanding suspect, 19-year-old Zara Jabi. 570's Carl Hansky has more.
21: It was around 5:40 this morning when heavily armed police officers executing a search warrant in this apartment building here on Martha Eaton Way busted their way into a fourth-floor unit.
22: It was the loudest bang I've heard.
21: Residents then heard an exchange of gunfire during which an officer was shot and killed. Another male who was not a police officer was also shot and rushed to hospital with life-threatening bullet wounds. The Globe and Mail is reporting this raid was in connection to the shooting at the U.S. consulate downtown back in March, but police have not confirmed that. I'm Carl Hansky.
19: 570 News Time, 11:01. Time for Rogers Xfinity Internet traffic and weather together on the ones. Here's Luke Schultz.
23: Thanks, Matt. You do have a crash to watch out for driving through Kitchener right now. It's on Fairway Road South between Wilson Avenue and Wabanaki Drive. We are seeing some eastbound delays as a result. It's not too heavy, but we'll keep an eye on it, let you know if it does get any slower. You also have reports of a collision on Homer Watson Boulevard right under 7-8. So we're seeing some minor delays for traffic looking to get towards the Greenbrook Drive area, the westbound lanes of traffic through there. On the area highways, it's not much to slow you down. Highway 7 showing minor eastbound delays right now through the area of Shawnee Station Road. The eastbound lanes of the 401 clear through Cambridge over to Milton into Mississauga, but it does slow down pretty quickly around Dixie Road. Westbound lanes of the 401 just showing delays just west Highway 25 heading over towards Guelph Line. Now, if you spot any traffic problems on the drive today, you're welcome to call us hands-free at Star 401. Time for the latest from 570 meteorologist Carl Lamb.
24: You'll definitely notice the heat and humidity today with sun and cloud. Temperatures getting up to 28, feeling like 36 with that southwesterly wind between 20 to 30 kilometers per hour. Showers tonight and a low of 20. Your high for today is 28.
19: Right now, it's at the 570 News Radio studio. It's 27. That Humidex, though, makes it feel like 35. After days of conflicting reports, Canada and the U.S. will delay the official opening of the Gordie Howe Bridge between Windsor and Detroit. 570 News Radio business analyst Chris McCusker has more.
25: Reports earlier this week suggested a ribbon cutting was planned for tomorrow to open the bridge after months of uncertainty. Back in February, U.S. President Donald Trump posted on social media that he wouldn't allow the bridge to open until the U.S. was compensated. Then on Tuesday, Ontario Premier Doug Ford said he was hearing two different stories about the bridge opening. Now, a statement from the Windsor-Detroit Bridge Authority says both countries have agreed to delay the opening of the bridge, taking the necessary time to resolve any outstanding issues. No specifics were offered. I'm Chris McCusker.
19: It's the biggest event in the sporting world. The World Cup opens today in Mexico City with the hosts taking on South Africa. Elsewhere, South Korea faces Czech Republic and Guadalajara. Canada and the U.S. co-hosting the tournament along with Mexico. Canada opens tomorrow in Toronto against Bosnia and Herzegovina.
13: Some would say Mike is a wealth of information.
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13: Everyone would say he has an opinion.
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0: Well, yesterday morning we had Kitchener Mayor Barry Verbanovic on the show following his State of the City address on Tuesday afternoon. And Mayor Verbanovic talked about how the solutions to today's problems are going to be found right here in the city of Kitchener. And not long before we had the mayor on this week, we had him on previously to talk about the city of Kitchener's strategic plan and how public engagement will be a key part in the shaping of that plan for the next 5 years in the city. All of this is by way of thinking about how you interact with your city. And there's a new partnership that promises to improve how we as residents are able to access municipal services. We're joined by Christy Guthrie, who's the co-founder of Municipal AI. Christy, good morning.
1: Hi, Mike. Thanks for having me on.
0: Well, thanks very much for making the time. What is Municipal AI?
1: Yeah, it's Municipal, like a little pal. And it's basically AI-powered search that embeds directly into a municipality's existing website. And what this does is it unlocks all of that content and allows you to ask a question like, how do I get a building permit? What do I need to open a food truck? Where can I park downtown? Like those types of questions, real resident questions, and get a real plain language answer right on the website.
0: What was it that inspired you to create this little pal for us?
1: Well, you know, two things. I was working in municipal comms, helping municipalities, you know, update their content, like update their site navigation. And I realized that no matter what we do, no matter where we move things or what we call things, there's just too much information on those websites to make it findable. And then at the same time, I was looking to redo my shed. I live in Kitchener, looking to redo my shed. And I had a couple of contractors come over and everyone said the same thing, which was, you know, don't talk to the city. Try to do this without a permit. As soon as you talk to the city, they're going to make your life hard. They're going to make you do this. They're going to make you. And it kind of had instilled this fear in me of connecting with the city. And like you'd said off the top, like, I just pay my property taxes. Otherwise, I hadn't normally really interacted with the city in many other ways. And so now I'm kind of nervous. And I went on the website, and it was hard to find the information. Even it's there. I can see it now that Municipal is on the site. But I, as a resident, I was kind of now nervous to call because these people had been like, oh, you don't want to talk to the city. And I was like, we have to solve this problem because the information's there and people need it. Let's make that connection easier.
0: True story, Christy. When I did my shed, I kept it under the requirement that would have required me to have a permit. So there, I didn't want to build it too big because I didn't want to go through it either.
1: That was my exact question. What's the largest size shed I can build before I need a permit? If you ask that question on Kitchener.ca, you get a really clear and easy answer.
0: Well, and that's because Municipal AI is being used at Kitchener.ca, right?
1: Yeah, Kitchener to all the Kitchener websites. So KitchenerUtilities.ca, Downtown Kitchener, The Odd, Kitchener Cemeteries, they all have a Municipal AI search bar now.
0: How do you ensure the accuracy of the responses that your AI technology is providing?
1: I mean, it's such a good question, and this is at the heart of the thing, right? If the AI can't give accurate answers, it goes against what I'm trying to do, what we're trying to do, which is make those connections easy. So we've got kind of three layers of protection. First, it's a closed-loop system, so our AI-powered search only draws from the municipality's website. It doesn't get information from Google or from ChatGPT. It's only based on the information that's on the site. And then we've trained it. So we've trained the search bar on municipal content, which is specific. So we've run hundreds, thousands now of questions and answers through to train the tech on what a good question and what a good answer looks like. And then we've built in so many guardrails for questions about medical, legal, real estate, making sure it doesn't answer any of those inappropriate

0: great help as we navigate City of Kitchener websites, but you have recently partnered with GovStack. What is that partnership all about?
1: Yeah, it's a strategic alliance partnership. Sounds very exciting for us and hopefully to other people as well. So GovStack is one of Canada's largest and most well-known platforms for municipal websites. And it's developed and supported by GHD, which is another Waterloo-based company. They've been around 100 years, very far from a start, from an AI startup. And so together, we're just making it easier to implement these for the city, making it fast, less expensive to just slot this AI-powered search directly into their existing websites.
0: You mentioned that GHD, also a Waterloo-based business. So both yours and GovStack, Waterloo-based. What does that tell us about the ecosystem for nurturing startups in this region, Christy?
1: I mean, it's been incredible. This isn't just an entrepreneurial town. It's not just an idea. It's really in action. Like the people, the other founders that I talk to, they're so open-handed. They're so eager and excited to help and share and bring people along on their journeys, share what they're doing. And, you know, when you pair that kind of collaborative spirit with the resources we get from Communitech and organizations like that, it feels like we're not building this alone, but in the spirit of collaboration as a region. So it's been really exciting to work alongside others doing the same types of things.
0: You mentioned that you've got municipal AI working across platforms in the city of Kitchener. Where else is your technology being implemented?
1: We're live on Leamington, city of Corfa Lakes. And then we're going live later this month on our first non-Ontario website in Seashell, BC. And then we're having conversations every day with municipalities across Ontario, across the country. So hopefully you'll see more of us soon.
0: It's fascinating work, and I really appreciate the time you've made for the show today, Christy. Thank you very much for being here.
1: My pleasure. Thanks so much.
0: Enjoy your day. Bye-bye.
1: Take care.
0: Christy Guthrie is the co-founder of Municipal AI. It is the driving force behind the ease with which you can now access information on the City of Kitchener's website, for example. And I love the answer around ensuring the accuracy of what the AI is reporting back to you when you ask that question. And the questions that were asked to ensure that the artificial intelligence wasn't giving results that could provide some level of liability for the municipality, right? Medical, legal, etc. And hey, why is the mayor such a dum-dum? On that point, if I just can, I mean, go ahead and try asking the AI that question and get the non-response. But let's remember something I touched on at the beginning of the show today. It is absolutely fine for us. In fact, I think in a democracy, it's important for us to express our displeasure or disagreement with decisions that are made by our elected leaders. But there has to be a limit when it comes to how far we take our expressions of displeasure or disagreement. There's been wide reporting on the kinds of things that have been said not only to Cambridge Mayor Jan Liggett, but to staff at the City of Cambridge. And they are so beyond the pale. I want to be shocked that we are capable of such things. Sadly, I'm not. But I really hope we can course correct on this and just bring back more civility to our disagreements. Our friend John Malloy, actually, the director of the Center for Public Ethics at Martin Luther University College, has started a new podcast that's about that very thing, disagreeing, but in a more civil manner, because we have really, I think the scales have tipped. And again, just the stuff that we have heard was directed towards Cambridge Mayor Jan Liggett, just completely, full stop, unacceptable. I think, and I maintain that Mayor Jan did wrong when she interrupted Sophie Mills' speech at the raising of the pride flag. And we can say that. I will say that. But that's it. It doesn't mean I'm going to call Mayor Jan a name or assign a label to her of some kind. I'm just saying, I think you done wrong. And here's why.

0: I think you done wrong. But anyway, I just, when Christy mentioned that about what the artificial intelligence will not return by way of results with municipal AI, why is the mayor doing such dumb things? It's a good safeguard. And if artificial intelligence can safeguard like that, then the supercomputer between our ears should be able to do a better job as well. All right, we're going to take a quick break. When we come back, we're going to stay along the lines of technology. And as you probably have heard, the federal government is going to table legislation that would ban social media platforms for children under the age of 16. What do you think of the idea? We'll have the conversation next on the Mike Farwell Show. This is 570 News Radio and Rogers TV.
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0: Can I make the comparison to tobacco? Alcohol. Specifically tobacco, when I think the tobacco companies knew full well the health risks associated with use of their product, but were more than happy to promote the HE double hockey sticks out of it until the rest of us caught on. I find us in a similar situation now when it comes to social media. And, you know, I go back to the origins, the early days when it was actually a manager here at the radio station that insisted we as reporters at the time all be on what was then called Twitter, is now called X. That was my first real foray into that platform. My foray into Facebook, if you can believe it, was all around Farwell for Hire. And the young people who were volunteers on a TV show that I was hosting on Rogers TV a way back when said, you know, Mike, that would be a really powerful platform, Facebook, to spread the word about your fundraising campaign. That's the reason. I was motivated by a manager and people younger than myself. But I think about this, and I've had these conversations over the years. I mean, is it really the platform's fault, or is it the way that we use the platform that has become the biggest problem? And I'm starting to lean more towards the former and it being the platform's fault. For those of us old enough to know better, it's a different story. But for younger people, that dopamine hit that comes with the likes and the comments that arrive on social media posts and the flashing red light or the notification that there is a message or a comment waiting for you to see. They have retrained the brains of young people, these social media platforms, as far as I'm concerned. And I think big tech knew full well what it was doing when they built these systems. Well, we're trying here in Canada, and we're following the lead of other nations, including Australia, to close the barn door. I think, though, the horse has not only left, but it is galloping away down the lane so far we can barely see it anymore. But this is what Mark Miller, Canada's culture minister, had to say yesterday.
1: We're failing our children. Enough is enough. Parents cannot face these challenges alone, and the safety of children can't be an afterthought. We need basic protection in place so every child in this country can be safe on platforms they use every day. This is why we are introducing the Safe Social Media Act. The act will establish a minimum age of 16 to have a social media account. The act will require social media platforms and AI chatbot services to do more to protect children and make their platforms safe by design. Social media and AI chat platforms will have a responsibility to protect children from harmful content, including content that promotes self-harm, sexual exploitation, violence, hatred, bullying, or the non-consensual sharing of intimate images. Social media services will have to remove, within 24 hours, content that sexually victimizes a child or shares intimate content without consent, including sexually explicit deepfakes. And AI chatbot services will be required to mitigate the risk of chatbot communicating harmful content that have clear protocols in place when a user expresses an intention to harm themselves or others. They too will have to be safe by design. Platforms will have to be transparent and accountable to Canadians and submit publicly disclosed digital safety plans to the Digital Safety Commission. The measures in this bill represent, in my view, the basic expectation that parents and Canadians for keeping their kids safe online. I believe all parties should agree on the importance of these minimum safeguards.
0: That is Mark Miller, Canada's Minister of Identity and Culture, announcing the ban on social media for kids under the age of 16. Do you think we're moving in the right direction here? 519-570-2545, star 570, and 1-800-570-5715. I firmly believe today, I didn't always believe this, but I firmly believe it now, that these technology companies knew exactly what they were doing. That old saying of if the platform is free, quote unquote, for you to use, then you are the product, right? And that's absolutely the case. We have been manipulated, and particularly our young people have been manipulated by these platforms and by all of the methods that big tech has used to essentially hook them. There is such a thing as phone and social media addiction, and I firmly believe it was by design. So here we are. Can you put the horse back in the barn is a big question in all of this, and I'm not certain that you can, quite frankly. Do I think this is at least a step in the right direction? Sure. I think it has to be very strict and strong in holding the social media companies and the big technology companies to account, and how that all plays out, if it comes to that, whereby the liability is assumed and fines are levied against the platforms. That remains to be seen how that would play out in court, legislation or no legislation. But you hear what Minister Miller is saying about chatbots, for example, and the harmful content. We only have to look at what happened in Tumbler Ridge, British Columbia, and the horrible stories to come out after the fact about the person who carried out the shooting and the questions that it asked through ChatGPT, and it never got flagged. The information that this chatbot provided to this young person and the platform never flagged the issue. That is a frightening prospect. I also think in all of this that young people are going to find a way. I don't know how relevant the example is, but when I was a kid, my parents were pretty strict about what kinds of movies that I saw. They all had ratings on them, right? From PG to AA, we used to have adult accompaniment, unless you were over the age of 14. And then, of course, the restricted, the R-rated movies. You had to be 18. Well, I had a buddy whose parents didn't care, and I got to see all the R-rated movies I wanted over at his place. So I don't know how relevant that is in this respect, but I think kids will find a way to get around the safeguards that are put in place. And I worry a little bit that parents are going to think, well, now the problem's solved. And I think what parents are doing at home has to be complementary to what the federal government is trying to do with this legislation. We shall see. I have to get you to the 570 News Center for an update. And then Thursday mornings, 11:30, time for The Flip Side. And did you hear what old show is getting a reboot thanks to Seth Rogen, of all people? It's a Canadian classic. It just got me thinking, what other shows would you like to see rebooted? We'll talk about it on The Flip Side, coming up on The Mike Farwell Show, 570 News Radio and Rogers TV.
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4: It's 11:30, cloudy, 26 degrees, but thanks to the Humidex, it feels like 35. I'm Matt Hutchison with the 570 News Radio top story. Toronto Police Chief Myron Demku says an officer who was shot this morning has died as police search for a suspect. Demku says Constable Mark Pinizzotto, 40, was 43 years old and shot while conducting a search warrant in the area of Black Creek and Thairway Drives in Toronto.
5: The investigation that led to the search warrant where Police Constable Mark Pinizzotto was tragically killed concerned a number of shootings, including a shooting at the United States Consulate on University Avenue. There were several search warrants executed this morning across the Toronto area. It is important to note that there is one outstanding suspect.
4: Demku says police are searching for a 19-year-old male. Another suspect is in hospital being treated for injuries. Toronto Police Association President Clayton Campbell says Pinizzotto was in a high-risk takedown when he was shot. U.S. Ambassador to Canada Pete Hoekstra had confirmed the death rather earlier in the day at an unrelated press conference. Pinizzotto was an 18-year veteran of the Toronto Police Service. 570 News Time, 11:31. Time for Rogers Xfinity Internet traffic and weather together on the ones. Here's Luke Schultz.
6: Well, thanks, Matt. We're starting off with the in-town drive. Still seeing some delays left over on Fairway Road South between Wilson Avenue and Wabanaki Drive. We had an earlier crash through there, squeezing down traffic, but it looks like just the usual delays through there now. What's a little unusual here is the slowdowns we're seeing in the westbound lanes of Highway 8. It's quite heavy from the Weber Fairway ramps over towards the flyover. It looks like that's collision-related, really squeezing down traffic, so you might want to avoid that if you can. Again, it's the westbound lanes of Highway 8. On the approach to the flyover, a collision looks like it's right around Franklin Street. Over on the rest of the drive, though, Highway 7 looking all right over to Guelph. 85 is clear through St. Jacobs over to Elmira, and the 78 drive looks good to New Hamburg out to Stratford. Meanwhile, the 401 showing eastbound lanes are clear through Cambridge to Milton, right on to Mississauga. It does get quite heavy, though, once you get to about Dixie Road for the drive into Toronto. Westbound lanes of the 401, meanwhile, showing some brief delays around Highway 25 in Milton and minor slowdowns through Guelph Line. If you spot any traffic problems on your drive today, though, you're welcome to call us hands-free at *401. Time for the latest from 570 meteorologist Carl Lamb.
7: It is going to be warm and sticky once again. 28 degrees, feels like 36 with the humidity under sun and cloud. And then tonight, 20 degrees with another batch of showers rolling in. Your high for today is 28.
4: Right now outside the 570 News Radio studio, cloudy 26, feeling like 35. The city of Kitchener got a major influx of cash from the province through the Building Faster Fund. The city will receive just over $8 million to build more homes and community infrastructure. The Building Faster Fund rewards municipalities for making significant progress towards its housing targets. The city was able to break ground on 3,005 new homes, hitting over 85% of the yearly target. This is the third year in a row Kitchener has been recognized by the province for its home building efforts. The interim chief executive of the Windsor-Detroit Bridge Authority says Canada and the U.S. have agreed to delay the opening of the Gordie Howe Bridge. The two countries say they want to take time to resolve any outstanding issues. Invitations had been sent out for a ribbon-cutting ceremony on the $6.4 billion bridge between Windsor and Detroit, originally set for tomorrow. The World Cup kicks off today with Mexico hosting South Africa in Mexico City, while South Korea and Czech Republic square off in Guadalajara. Canada opens the tournament tomorrow in Toronto against Bosnia and Herzegovina. News next at 12 o'clock. I'm Matt Hutchison, 570 News Radio.
3: The Mike Farwell Show flips the script, flipping the mic over to you. 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
8: The Flip Side is that time of week where we take a break from the heavier stuff. have a little bit of fun together here on the show. And today, on the flip side, we are going to take a look back, a little trip down memory lane to those TV shows that we used to watch and that we used to love and that maybe we miss just enough to wish that they would be rebooted for a modern audience. I don't know if you have yet heard. I got this little tidbit from my friends at Chime 96.7, Brady and Tara, the other day. The show that is being brought back, and none other than everyone's favorite stoner, Seth Rogen, is going to be in charge of it. But this is the show he intends to bring back. I think you're going to figure it out even from the theme song.

0: Maybe Tomorrow. That is the theme song from The Littlest Hobo, which is going to be rebooted for a modern audience. Now, my best buddy was a huge fan. I think he actually lives the life of The Littlest Hobo, except he's not a dog. But he just goes from place to place. That's all the guy does. He has no fixed address. I'm not making this up. He just goes places. I think when he watched The Littlest Hobo as a kid, he thought, wow, that dog's really got the life. No commitments, no attachments, no permanent address. Off he goes. And he loved the show so much. I was pretty excited when I heard this. I thought, that's pretty cool. Let's bring The Littlest Hobo back. I have fond memories of it. My buddy was very, very adamant that they best remember that this show was geared towards 10-year-olds, and they shouldn't make it so that it's nostalgic for 50-year-olds today. I don't know. I mean, if or when it comes back, I'm going to check it out. And I wouldn't mind it having a little bit of something in there for me to enjoy. That's part of the nostalgia, right? Anyway, Littlest Hobo is getting a reboot. If you think back on shows that you used to watch and would love to see a reboot of, what show would you like to see rebooted? 519-570-2545. *570 and 1-800-570-5715. We'll start with George. Good morning, George.
1: Good morning, Mike. How are you keeping?
0: I'm keeping pretty well. How are you?
1: Good, good. I have to let you know, I'm older than you a little bit, and I'm embarrassed to tell you this. I was a late teenager and loving that show, Littlest Hobo.
0: Nothing wrong with that. Do not be embarrassed about that, my friend. No way.
1: I was embarrassed. I didn't tell too many of my friends, but I love that show. I'd watch every episode. But the one I like to see come back, and I think it has a lot of relevance. I'm sorry, what we're living through in Canada, would be King of Kensington.
0: Oh, King of Kensington. Now, I never watched that one, but I can see what you mean.
1: Oh, yeah, it's changed so much. It used to be Portuguese, Italian. Now it's like every other nationality in that area.
0: Interesting. King of Kensington. Yeah. Let's reboot that one, eh?
1: For sure.
0: Right, George, thanks for the call. Good to hear from you today. Another Canadian show, if I'm not mistaken, The King of Kensington. Littlest Hobo is being rebooted. George says, let's reboot King of Kensington. What about you? The show that you once watched that you would love to see rebooted. Either, I mean, do I just go back and revisit it? It's kind of like Saved by the Bell, the college years. I don't think that stuff works so well. And I thought about this in the context of, did they call it? I think they called it the new WKRP, didn't they? But they brought back some of the old characters, including, at least for a couple of episodes, Dr. Johnny Fever. But Howard Hessman, the actor who played Dr. Johnny Fever, has now passed. I don't think I want to see another WKRP without those original characters. That would be tough. 519-570-2545. *570 or 1-800-570-5715. The TV show that once was that you would like to see rebooted. I struggle with this a little bit because I feel as though we have, and I've said this many times before, we have run out of original ideas, right? I saw this really interesting, where was it? I can't remember where it was. Anyway, recently though, this conversation about internet creators, content creators, releasing their own movies on YouTube or other indie platforms. And they're really starting to pick up momentum. And one of the producer, directors, content creators, whatever he was, said he thinks that audiences are just getting sick and tired of superhero AI slop, CGI this and CGI that, and it's just another superhero movie and part of this big superhero universe. And he says they want real stories again, told by real people. And I can kind of get behind that because for the longest time, I've been saying we're out of original ideas. How many movies have we seen based on previous TV shows? How many TV shows do we see come back for a new audience? Because it's almost as though we used up all of the ideas. I found this the other day completely by accident. And I got to tell you, it was an absolute hoot. to sit down and watch the premiere episode of the one and only Dukes of Hazzard. I'm sure you remember Bo and Luke and Uncle Jesse and Cousin Daisy and Roscoe P. Coltrane as well as I do. But let me tell you about watching the Dukes of Hazzard, the original premiere episode of the Dukes of Hazzard, and how it would never, and I mean never, fly with a modern audience. You would have to polish that thing up. Let me tell you, it was so off color through a modern lens with today's sensibilities. These guys were good old boys in every sense of the word. They might have even been hillbillies. I don't know. But the way, oh my goodness gracious, Bo comes into the bar and puts his arms around his cousin Daisy and says, if you weren't my cousin, I would marry you. And she says, well, that's not out of keeping with this family. I'm telling you. I don't think it would fly today, the Dukes of Hazzard. But that is one that I wouldn't mind seeing revisited. Right? Just some good old boys in the southern United States running a little bit of moonshine and trying to stay out of trouble with the law. I know the show softened a lot as it went on. I'm actually interested in going back. Maybe I'll watch more and more episodes to see the transformation of the characters, because they were definitely on the wrong side of the law early on. But eventually, of course, the networks realized that they had a hit here, and Bo and Luke have to be like good boys all the time. Not good old boys, but good boys. You know, they have to be the ones you're cheering for. So they can't be doing too much that's on the wrong side of anything. But, oh my goodness, the treatment of women and all of the stereotypes that were in that show, that was something else. But would I like to see it rebooted? By all means. Especially what they would do when they jump the cars these days. Because that was still hilarious to watch. This car goes flying up into the air. You can see it come crashing down, nose first. And then they just cut to a shot of Bo and Luke in the driver's or in the front seat of the car, just, you know, being jostled around a little bit. Meantime, that car was destroyed on that jump. What was it they said back in the day? 8 different Dodge Chargers they would go through in a single episode of The Dukes of Hazzard, because they just ruined those things with all the jumps. Let's get back to the phones here on the flip side. Glenn, what show would you like to see rebooted?
2: Hi, Mike. 2, actually. The first one, Canadian content, The Beachcombers.
0: Oh, I like that one. Yes, I like it.
2: And the second one, American content, Starsky and Hutch.
0: Interesting. Along the Starsky and Hutch lines, because see, they went and made a movie out of it, right?
2: They did, yes.
0: I was thinking of Chips, which they also made a movie out of, didn't they? If I'm not mistaken. But how about a couple of Southern California motorcycle cops?
2: Remember that one? That was a good one.
0: It was.
2: Eric Estrada
0: and John something.
2: John something, I don't know. those are my two suggestions, Mike, and thank you for having me.
0: Thanks, Glenn, for the call. The Beachcombers and Starsky and Hutch. Let's reboot them. And they would be easy, right? The Beachcombers, why not? Why not these stories from living out, they were on the Pacific, right? So just let's see the slice of life of, you know, working alongside of the water and a pure piece of Canadiana. And we could always do a Starsky and Hutch. Don't we always need another show that's got buddy-buddy cops? I think that formula still works. Francis Farwell's Force, member number 36. Good morning.
3: Good morning. I got the real one.
0: Okay, what's the real one?
3: The U.S. is Bonanza.
0: Oh, gosh, yeah.
3: All right, then. Little Joe.
0: I like that one a lot. But, like, how would we... It's still going to be set in the Old West, isn't it?
3: Well, it's not really the Old West. They do all kinds of crazy things, like a horse, he was going to fly. He put some wings on and he jumped and he wasn't able to fly.
0: That's fair. All right, Francis, we'll put Bonanza on the list. All right. Thank you. That's one. You can tell I didn't watch a ton of it. I do remember Haas. I remember Lorne Green as the family patriarch in Bonanza. But I felt it was more of a period piece. I guess it was just because it was in the late 60s, right? My father loved it. Loved Bonanza. Walter, what about you? What show would you like to see rebooted?
4: Well, you and your father you know, I just stole my thunder there with that Bonanza. I grew up on that one, but there was a lot of them that I can think of there, Mike. But I'd like to see Petticoat Junction.
0: Oh my gosh, my mom really enjoyed that.
4: Yeah, Ava, that was a good one. And how about, it's not a TV show in that sense of the words, but let's bring the Flintstones back. Every noon hour, every evening after school or something like that, and let the kids have a laugh.
0: Okay. Well, listen, that's the beauty of cartoons. That's why The Simpsons has been going for as long as it has, because Bart and Lisa and Homer and Marge, they never have to age.
4: Yeah, exactly, you know, and only the voices change, I guess,
0: yeah,
4: over the years. Right?
0: And I remember, even in the Flintstones, the voices changed from time to time.
4: That's right.
0: Yeah.
4: And another one that I was really dialed into when I was a kid, and I've shown all my kids, my grandkids, and everything, is Looney Tunes, the original ones with Mel Blanc.
0: Again, when you think back on some of those, if we're being honest, Walter, they got away with some stuff, didn't they?
4: What do you mean?
0: Well, with the things they would say, the things they would do, like that was, it was on the edge, wasn't it?
4: Whoa, camel. When I say whoa, I mean whoa.
0: I love it.
4: Yeah. That was fantastic. How can you go wrong with that? You see the cartoons now?
0: Oh,
4: they make me.
0: I'm with you. I get it.
4: Okay.
0: The classics. All right, Walter, thank you. Yeah, good to hear from you. Looney Tunes. So Walter's obviously a little bit older than me, because when I started thinking about this, so I mentioned the Dukes of Hazzard, which I loved when I was a kid, and I just so happened the other night to come across. And when I was watching it, I thought, oh my goodness, I can't believe they put this content on TV and nobody tried to have them canceled. Some of the stuff is pretty ridiculous. It really is. But the idea of this couple of good old boys living their best life, trying to stay out of trouble with the law, I could get behind it. And, of course, I'm still a car nut, so by all means, let's have some fast cars with some loud engines and the doors that don't open. Although, if you were watching carefully enough, every once in a while, you saw them open one of the doors when they got into the car. Anyway, and then I started thinking about the whole bunch of TV shows I watched from the 1980s. Like, what about The Facts of Life? What about Different Strokes? What about Webster? Right? And no, we're not bringing back the original actors, obviously, but we're just going to reboot the show, just like Seth Rogen is rebooting The Littlest Hobo. What show would you like to see rebooted? We'll take more of your calls on the flip side as we continue on the Mike Farwell Show this morning, 570 News Radio and Rogers TV.
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0: In light of Seth Rogen rebooting The Littlest Hobo for a modern audience coming to a television screen near you, I'm asking you today on The Flip Side what TV show it is that you would like to see brought back. 519-570-2545, star 570, or 1-800-570-5715. To the inbox, Heather writes to Mike at 570news.com, I would like to see Knight Rider brought back. Heather, Farwell's Force member number 92, thank you. I've thought about that one too. I sometimes think that Knight Rider is already here with self-driving cars and whatnot, but I remember big competition for the Dukes of Hazzard back in the day, right? Two shows with different cars. But yes, Knight Rider would be a fun one for sure. David says, from the old CKCO TV days, let's bring back Wally Walrus. What about Big Top Talent or Trivia Company with Johnny Walters, the late Johnny Walters? That's a good one, Dave. That's a good one. My beloved Farwell's Force member number 100, because she's a 100 out of 100, you know, wants to hear or see Little House on the Prairie brought back. That was a fun one. It was just a simpler time, wasn't it? Teddy would like to see Married with Children get a reboot. Much like my conversation about Dukes of Hazzard, could you really, you'd have to tone it down a little bit, wouldn't you? Or maybe not. I don't know. Maybe I'm just way too sensitive these days. Russell says he wishes Netflix would bring back Mindhunter, which was a show about the coining of the phrase serial killer. Lasted two seasons, ended way too soon. I never watched Mindhunter, but that's what Russell would like to see rebooted. Let's get back to the phones. Michelle, good morning. Hello, Michelle.
18: Eight is Enough, Facts of Life, and I know this one would never, ever, but All in the Family.
0: You see, I kind of like that idea. I like where you're going with that idea, because maybe we need a little bit of that, you know, pushing the envelope in our lives, right? No, Michelle's phone just crapped out on us, but there you go. Eight is Enough, Facts of Life, which you could still do, right? Bunch of young girls living at a boarding school. Eight is Enough, certainly. That's plenty of kids, especially in the modern day. And All in the Family. Oh, where is Archie Bunker when we need him? Grant, what about you? What TV show would you like to see rebooted?
19: Rockford Files and Family.
0: Oh, the Rockford File.
19: And I always had a crush on Christy McNichol.
0: I don't know who that is, Grant.
19: No.
0: Was she in the Rockford Files? I thought that was James Garner.
19: Yeah, she was in Family.
0: Christy McNichol was in Family. All right. And Rockford Files. So are those two different shows? I don't recognize Family as a show. Russell says Knight Rider was already rebooted and it got canceled. I missed that, Russell. I loved Knight Rider back in the day. Nathan's email to Mike at 570news.com says he loved the TV show Chips, and there were actually two movies. Chips 99 was a follow-up to the series and tied things up. The more recent movie was a reboot of sorts and wasn't good at all. What was, though, really? No original ideas, Nathan. Nathan, though, would like to see Columbo and Emergency rebooted, but you could never reboot Columbo because you just can't replace Peter Falk. That's a very good point made by you. And Jocelyn, via email, says, too many shows to bring back. The Facts of Life, Family Matters, Growing Pains, Empty Nest, 227, Three's Company, The Golden Girls. Did you like The Cosby Show? Roseanne? I never watched Roseanne. Cosby Show was an absolute classic. But that's the, I think what we're getting at here is we miss the TV shows that we watched when we were kids. Oh, and Larry, you're onto something here. I would like to see BJ and the Bear rebooted. I loved BJ and the Bear and Who's the Boss as well. Why not? Why not have a former boxer become your housekeeper? Let's squeeze in one more before the noon update. Kyle, good morning.
20: All right, I know you have 30 seconds. I'll be quick. Jerry Springer, bring it back, buddy.
0: Get out of town. This show is like Jerry Springer. You want to throw some chairs?
20: Jerry. Thanks,
0: Mike. Have a good one. All right, Kyle. Bring back Jerry Springer. Wasn't he the mayor before the show, or did he become mayor after? I think he was the mayor before the show. He was in politics. I'm going to look that up. Jerry Springer, there was something political, Jerry Springer, either before or after the show. I think it was before the show. I'm going to find that out. I'll find that out while we're listening to the noon update in the 570 News Center. And then our phone lines stay open to you. So if you know what Jerry Springer did prior to hosting a talk show, we're all for it. And we'll keep the phone lines open to hear your thoughts during the talk back hour next. This is the Mike Farwell Show, 570 News Radio and Rogers TV.
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1: Good afternoon. It's 12 o'clock. Some ominous skies over the boardwalk in Kitchener. 27 degrees, but it feels like 36. I'm Matt Hutchison with the 570 News Radio top story. Toronto police have confirmed that an officer who was shot in an exchange of gunfire early this morning has died. Toronto Police Association President Clayton Campbell identified the officer as 43-year-old Constable Mark Pinizzotto.
2: It's with heartbreaking sadness that we're here today. Mark was a valued member of our emergency task force. He was with his team this morning conducting a high-risk takedown when he was fatally shot.
1: Pinizzotto was an 18-year member of the force. The news comes as police search for a suspect potentially linked to other shootings, including one at the U.S. consulate in March. 570 News Time, 12:01. Time for Rogers Xfinity Internet traffic and weather together on the ones. Here's Brent Cater.
3: Thanks, Matt. We'll begin in town. Our city streets not looking bad this hour. We're not seeing any collisions to mention, and traffic's moving well for the most part. We do have a stalled vehicle, though, on University Avenue West, just as you're coming up to the Iron Needles Boulevard roundabout. It's traveling westbound on University there, so just be mindful of some slight delays. Area highways, they're looking good. Moving up to speed, not seeing any collisions. And then if you're on the 401 westbound, we do have construction causing slowdowns at Highway 25 in Milton and approaching Highway 6 South. Then it's going to clear up in towards Cambridge and out towards Woodstock. Eastbound side, Woodstock through to the region, Sixes, Milton, Mississauga, all moving well. Now, if you do spot any other traffic problems, call us hands-free at Star 401. Now, the latest from 570, meteorologist Carl Lamb.
4: You'll definitely notice the heat and humidity today with sun and cloud. Temperatures getting up to 28, feeling like 36 with that southwesterly wind between 20 to 30 kilometers per hour. Showers tonight and a low of 20. Your high for today is 28.
1: Right now outside the 570 News Radio studio, cloudy, 27 degrees, feeling like 36. Kitchener Mayor Barry Verbanovic says it's a reflection of council's commitment to delivering more homes for the residents of Kitchener. For a third year in a row, the city of Kitchener has been recognized by the province for making significant progress in home building. Through the Build Faster Fund, the city will receive just over $8 million, and that can be put right back into developing more homes and the infrastructure those homes will need. Last year, the city started 3,005 new homes. That's over 85% of the annual target. The Build Faster Fund rewards municipalities with extra funding if they're able to achieve at least 80% of their yearly building target. After days of conflicting reports, the official opening of the Gordie Howe Bridge connecting Windsor and Detroit is being delayed. 570's business analyst Chris McCusker has the details.
5: Reports earlier this week suggested a ribbon cutting was planned for tomorrow to open the bridge after months of uncertainty. Back in February, U.S. President Donald Trump posted on social media that he wouldn't allow the bridge to open until the U.S. was compensated. Then on Tuesday, Ontario Premier Doug Ford said he was hearing two different stories about the bridge opening. Now, a statement from the Windsor-Detroit Bridge Authority says both countries have agreed to delay the opening of the bridge, taking the necessary time to resolve any outstanding issues. No specifics were offered. I'm Chris McCusker.
1: Team Canada will have to wait one more day to open their World Cup tournament. They take on Bosnia-Herzegovina in Toronto tomorrow. But today, Team Mexico opens against South Africa in Mexico City, while South Korea and Czech Republic meet in Guadalajara. News next at 12:30. I'm Matt Hutchison.
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0: It is that time of day, noon until 1. We open the phone lines, allow you to have your say on the issues of the day. Or tell us what you would like to make the issue of the day. Just going back to our flip side conversation and shows that we would like to see rebooted. Scott says, going back to the 1970s, Scott sends an email to Mike at 570news.com. And he would like to see Kolchak, The Night Stalker, starring Darren McGavin, which was an amazing show. Always a crazy scenario he would wind up in. Never saw that one, Scott, but I'll put it on the list of reboots. I mean, maybe I should, you know, talk to the network folks and see about bringing some of these shows back. And Reed, Farwell's Force member number 243, emails to Mike at 570news.com. I know I'm still young, but I have an old soul. I would like to see SCTV, Mr. Dress-Up, and The Friendly Giant all brought back. I love it, Reed. Those remind me, especially Mr. Dress-Up and The Friendly Giant, of days that I would be sick and not go to school. So there you go. One quick note from Matt's update in the 570 News Center. Yes, the city of Kitchener got some money from the province of Ontario today from the Building Homes Faster Fund, right, by meeting certain targets. Did you notice it was the parliamentary secretary to the minister? Because MPPs are on a 21-week summer recess, right? So I guess the minister himself couldn't be here. I don't know. But the other thing, just going back to something we talked about earlier today, and that was encampments in the city. I'm telling you that if I had any political power or influence in this town, if the parliamentary secretary to the minister of whatever wants to come to town and brag about some kind of announcement, you better be bringing money for homelessness. Not housing and building more damn condominiums. What are we doing about the homelessness crisis? Every chance I got, I would beat that drum and I would beat it loudly. We have to hold upper levels of government to account on this file. I'm tired of it. I really am. You think you're going to build a nation? You think you're going to just keep building high rises? Here's a condominium, there's a condominium. And then federally, oh, we're going to build a pipeline. We're going to increase defense spending. Fix your damn cities. And you fix your damn cities by cleaning up the problems in the cities. It's going to take an all of government approach. I promise you, if I was in any office, sure, come to town and cut your ribbon, make your announcement. You better be bringing a big fat check for homelessness, addictions, mental health supports, whatever you're doing to get people off the streets. Upper levels of government have got to play their part. I'm fed right up with it. I really am. All right, to the phones we go here on Talkback. Tom is going to start. Good afternoon, Tom.
1: Good afternoon, Mike. Couple questions.
0: Yes.
1: Maybe just a suggestion. Okay, let's go with the latest announcement that the Gordie Howe Bridge is not going to open. So why don't we just start funneling people over the Blue Water Bridge in Sarnia? Put a great big detour sign up, so then we'll close the Canadian side of the Ambassador Bridge and people can go across this bridge in Sarnia. Yes or no?
0: The idea being what? To put the screws to the people that own the Ambassador Bridge? Yeah, I get you. Sure, why not?
1: Why not? Like, hey, why not? Like, this is the whole thing, which I'm just saying. Like, and I would, you know, to your point, I guess maybe I would open the Gordie Howe Bridge on the Canadian side and just let the trucks go across or the cars go across and put the pressure on the Americans to open the American side, seeing that they do not need anything from Canada. So they don't need Canadian tourists. They don't need anything from Canada. Remember you were talking about the cameras that they're going to put in the four intersections they were talking about? Was it the cameras they're going to put in the 14 intersections?
0: No, they're banning right-hand turns on red lights.
1: Right-hand turns.
0: Yeah.
1: I just came across, you know, coming home today from Sportsville and King Street there. So I'm making a right-hand turn going northbound while I was making a right-hand turn going southbound on King Street. Why, is there a driving school? I think there's something. I think that's

0: Right now, for the ones on the bottom end of the scale, they can't afford nothing. Have a great show, Mike.
1: Thanks, Tom. Appreciate the call. Just quickly on the roads point, this idea just popped into my head. What if we all got deputized? So when Tom sees the jack wagon turning where they ought not turn, he can issue the citation. Huh? And if you get enough citations from all of us other deputies out there on the roads, because police obviously can't be everywhere. My problem remains with the banning of right turns on red lights, that it is a solution in search of a problem. It is that simple as far as I'm concerned, because the data that the region gathered in support of this pilot project to ban right turns at red lights showed the intersection with the greatest number of collisions being Fairway and Wilson in Kitchener. And there were four collisions over a five-year period involving vehicles turning right at that intersection. Four collisions over 5 years. What are we doing? Why are we doing it? Surely there are higher priorities when it comes to road safety. On the homelessness housing point, this morning when I was riffing on it, because I am very upset about it, and I was asking where our wartime catalog is, because that was legislation or a policy introduced under Justin Trudeau when he was still prime minister. And I would like to thank the local municipal building official. I will allow them to remain nameless because they didn't say I could use their name, but they sent me a link directly to the housing design catalog from the Canada Mortgage and Housing Corporation, the very wartime catalog that Justin Trudeau promised. I guess for me, like, it's great that the catalog exists. Is anybody buying from it? Are we building communities from this catalog? That's kind of what I'm getting at, because it all sounds good on paper. It reminds me, you know what it reminds me of? Here's what it reminds me of. It reminds me of the Fenn Sealing Report. Do you remember? Former regional chair Ken Sealing and his colleague Michael Fenn put together a report on regional governance. And then it went and it sat and it's still collecting dust somewhere on a shelf at Queen's Park in Toronto. So we have a wartime catalog. We've introduced the catalog of homes that you can buy, purpose, whatever, however they're describing them, purpose-built, whatever, modular. And okay, we've got a catalog. But that should not be the end of the project, right? Now we have to incentivize the use of said catalog and find a way to allow communities to build from it, because I'm not seeing that happen. And this is enough years ago that you would have thought, like, if we want to get serious about this, wartime housing, right, which is something that I live in. Our house was post-World War II, 1953 was the year it was built. You know how fast those neighborhoods went up back in the day? Like, we built stuff. So I just would have expected that if we're describing it as this wartime catalog, that we'd be seeing neighborhoods popping up all over the ding-dang place. That ain't happening. Joe is next on Talkback. Good afternoon, Joe.
2: Yes, I'd like to see Lassie and Chips brought back.
1: Lassie and Chips. All right, Joe, I appreciate the call. You know, Joe's voice sounds an awful lot like Bob's voice from the other week. And anyway, you can use whatever name you want. I would really prefer you use your real name, but Joe / Bob / whatever name he uses tomorrow is still talking about the rebooted shows. Lassie would be a fun one too. And Chips, I thought, why not? A couple of motorcycle cops. How can that be a bad idea for a TV show? Andre, good afternoon. You're on Talkback.
3: Good afternoon, Mike. I have to say thank you very much for you and your show.
1: You know what, Andre? You are so welcome. You know, I only do this show for your benefit. You know that, right?
3: Oh, you make me smile. But on the flip side, I agree with Obo. We've talked about it in the past on a couple flip sides, and Obo will always be there. Because when you watch it, it's always sad, but then at the end you wish that, you know, the next day is something new and helps a family. That's what he does.
1: Maybe tomorrow, Andre. The littlest hobo.
3: That's right.
1: And, you're French. You can't say hobo. You call it oboe, eh? You're a little oboe?
3: Yeah, cujo.
1: He's an oboe? Okay.
3: So a couple things I'd like to

0: is I'm like you. Even when I was in Montreal, Montreal Impact, I was happy that they had Montreal soccer, but I wasn't into it. But my son has European blood in him, and he is amazing, like we spoke before. And he's really into it, so, you know, I have to be supportive. Mike, I didn't call because this has been bugging me, but you've been beating your drum, and thank you very much. And that's why I said at the beginning of the show, thank you for you, because it's exhausting, probably, for being you. I know you're rewarded by amazing food, but this homeless thing is just beating me up and making me sad because the food price, the gas, the shelter, you know what I mean, the rent and all that stuff. And it just seems that Mark Carney is not caring about what's happening here for us, or he's thinking about the future money-wise, yes, because he's a businessman. But I see a lot of people suffering. And what bothers me now, Mike, is how come, like we said a couple years ago, how come there's not a rehabilitation center to put these homeless people who need help and make them work and do community service, retrain them and all that stuff? It just seems so easy.
1: Well, it seems easy, Andre, when you put it that way, but we all know it's far more complicated than that. When you talk about the Prime Minister and looking towards the future, I will just remind the Prime Minister, I'm sure he's listening today. Dear Prime Minister Carney, you cannot build a country on a crumbling foundation. A chain is only as strong as its weakest link, and our cities are in pretty rough shape right now. So good luck in the future, says this guy. You get to say what you want during the Talk Back Hour as we continue on the Mike Farwell Show, 570 News Radio and Rogers TV.
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1: I'm sorry, real quick, I forgot to look it up during the noon news, but Jerry Springer, a former city councilman in Cincinnati, resigned after admitting to soliciting a prostitute. So Jerry Springer and Hugh Grant have a thing or two in common. Then Springer did try to become the governor of Ohio, but that didn't work out. And then Jerry Springer became the legend we all know him to be in Trash Talk TV. This is Trash Talk Radio. It's not really. We're way better. We are degrees above Jerry Springer, are we not? 519-570-2545, star 570, and 1-800-570-5715. Talk Back continues with Zoltan. Good afternoon, Zoltan.
12: Mike, we're not, maybe just a step away, you know? Did you ever think of that?
1: A step away from Jerry Springer?
12: I have a bit of a, not even close. I left Cambridge this morning to take someone to Waterloo North. And, of course, I'm 76, so by the time I got there, I had to relieve myself. So the lady always, that I drove, the lady always stops at Tim Hortons. So we stopped there. I said, well, I'll go to the restroom. And apparently someone had, rammed into the wall a few days ago. Not today, but a few days ago. And the men's restroom is closed. I went in. I said, look, I'll use the ladies' restroom. She said, you can't do that. I said, what do you want me to do, pee on the floor? I said, where is my, facility that you have provided for me? And I have owned restaurants in Canada. And, that place has not provided anything. Coffee is a diuretic. Why don't you give me some portable facilities so I can relieve myself? And not let me into the store. They also told me, well, go to McDonald's. Go to that place next door who pumps gas. What is this?
1: Well, I mean, Zoltan, that sounds pretty reasonable on the part of the restaurant. This is circumstances beyond their control. And if there's a place right next door that pumps gas, I know that those places have washroom facilities. I'm glad you brought this up, though, because I think you're going to love the conversation we have on the show tomorrow morning at 9:30. A Waterloo woman's mission to ensure that we all have a place to pee. I don't make this stuff up, and this is the kind of content that we will continue to deliver to you, because sometimes when nature calls, you need to have an answer. And she is on a mission to make sure we have those places to go. She'll be on the show tomorrow morning, I promise. Preston Paul is next, Farwell's Force, member number 45. Hello, Paul.
15: Hello, Mike. Please don't compare yourself to Springer. You are not even close. not deadbeat. I never saw one of those shows. I just, it's like a soap opera turned up to 10. And like, it's just outraging. And shows like that have deteriorated society as a whole, I think.
1: I think you're absolutely right, Paul. And we really do try to stay well above that grade here on this show.
15: Yeah, absolutely. And, last week you were talking about, music, and you said that ABBA wasn't your thing. And I know I'm 10 years older than you. And I'll tell you, if you were born in 61, Mike, you would have loved ABBA back then. I'll tell you, they were sweet when we were in grade 9, grade 10. I can tell you.
1: Okay, fair enough.
15: Just like Daisy on the Dukes of Hazzard.
1: On the Dukes of Hazzard, sure, yeah.
15: I think it was John Schneider, I think, was the...
1: Schneider was Bo. Tom Wopat was Luke. Yep.
15: Yeah, that's a guy I could never remember. But I didn't watch a lot of that. But I did like the cars in the show and the ladies in it, that's for sure. What the plot was, I don't remember.
1: I don't think the plot was the point, Paul.
15: I don't think so either, Mike.
1: Yeah.
15: Anyways, you have yourself a great day, buddy.
1: Thanks, pal. Good to hear from you. I love that little trip down memory lane. Walter, you're next on Talkback.
21: Yes, a couple points, Mike. You're talking about the wartime houses and how fast they threw them up over in your area. And they're over here in the great city of Guelph as well. But, you got to remember, though, Mike, that was after the war. There was all kinds of people coming back that needed work. And the regulations and the red tape was non-existent.
1: Bingo.
21: What it is now.
1: Bingo.
21: And so that's why those things went up you know, so fast.
1: Yeah, and guess what, Walter? They're still standing.
21: Yeah, exactly. So that was my next point, is what they build now, the quality is embarrassing. Like, it's terrible, terrible quality that these builders are actually using. Like, they're hitting their minimum standards. Who cares? Hey, they're junk. So, anyways, also, you were talking about how all these, all the counselors are actually focusing their energy in wrong areas in a lot of people's minds. And is there not an election of this year, Mike? Is that, you know, like, is
1: that's
21: that
1: why I, that's why well? I keep reminding you, Walter, this is an election year. Yes.
21: Right. Okay. So my point on that is, most people, not everybody, but most people haven't got a clue what their local counselors stand for. They don't research them. They don't go out, you know, like, knocking on doors. You know, like, and honestly, I'm talking from experience. I talk to my neighbors. You know, I have no idea. I never see any of them. I don't, you know.
1: I got it. Walter, I got to get to the news center for an update here, bud.
21: Okay, well, you're on the same page. Thanks,
1: okay,
21: man.
1: Thanks, pal. I appreciate it. I wouldn't go so far as to call the houses being built today junk. I just wanted to make the point that even absent all the regulation, the houses we built post-World War II are still standing. Talkback continues on the Mike Farwell Show, 570 News Radio and Rogers TV.
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9: It's 12:30, cloudy, 27 degrees. It feels like 36 with the Humidex. I'm Matt Hutchison with the 570 News Radio top story. Toronto police have confirmed that 43-year-old Constable Mark Pinizzotto died after being shot in an exchange of gunfire this morning. Mayor Olivia Chow says she knew his mother and knows the grief his family feels is shared across the city.
10: Police officers go to work every day knowing the risk, putting themselves in harm's way to protect others. And today is a devastating reminder of that sacrifice. We also recognize the toll that moments like this take on all first responders who continue to show up for us.
9: Police are searching for a 19-year-old male suspect while another suspect is in hospital being treated for injuries. Police Chief Myron Demku says the officer died during a search for a suspect potentially linked to other shootings, including one at the U.S. consulate in March. 570 News Time, 12:31. Time for Rogers Xfinity Internet traffic and weather together on the ones. Here's Brent Cater.
11: Thanks, Matt. We'll begin in town. Our city streets not looking bad this hour. Not seeing any collisions to report. Area highways for the most part moving up to speed as well. Just some slight delays on Highway 7 coming up to Shaw Station Road. And then if you're on the 401 eastbound out of Woodstock, it's clear all the way through towards the region, getting into the sixes. Milton, Mississauga, not seeing any problems there. On the westbound side of the drive, though, we do have delays at Highway 25 in Milton. That's due to construction work. And we have some more slowdowns between Guelph Line and Highway 6 South. Again, construction work slowing the drive down in that stretch. Once you're past Highway 6 South, though, looks good to the region. No problems out towards Woodstock. If you do spot any other traffic issues, call us hands-free at *401. Now, the latest from 570, meteorologist Carl Lamb.
13: You'll definitely notice the heat and humidity today with sun and cloud. Temperatures getting up to 28, feeling like 36 with that southwesterly wind between 20 to 30 kilometers per hour. Showers tonight and a low of 20. Your high for today is 28.
9: Right now, outside the 570 News Radio Studio, 26, feeling like 35. For the third year in a row, the city of Kitchener will be getting a check from the government of Ontario's Build Faster Fund. The province announced today the city will be receiving just over $8 million. That money will be put right back into the development of new homes and housing infrastructure. The Build Faster Fund acts as an incentive for municipalities to build more homes each year. They qualify by reaching at least 80% of the target. In 2025, Kitchener exceeded 85% of its target, starting 3,005 new homes. The biggest event in the sporting world, the World Cup, opens today in Mexico City. The hosts taking on South Africa. Elsewhere, South Korea faces Czech Republic and Guadalajara. Canada and the U.S. are co-hosting the tournament along with Mexico. Canada opens the tournament tomorrow in Toronto against Bosnia and Herzegovina. If you spot a traffic problem on your drive, call us hands-free at *401. 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And you can now find us on the Seeker app. That's S-E-E-K-R. 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News next at 1 o'clock, rather. I'm Matt Hutchison, 570 News Radio.
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0: The Talk Back Hour every day, noon until 1. We open the phone lines, allowing you to share your thoughts on the issues of the day. 519-570-2545. Star 570 and 1-800-570-5715. We talked earlier today about some myths around homelessness and encampments. And our guest from Waterloo Region Legal Services suggested that the solution to what we are dealing with is rather simple. We should just legalize places in our community and zone them for encampments. So that place would not be, for example, in Kitchener at Weber and Victoria, but it would be some other place in the community, maybe part of a park or whatever that might look like. But that would be the easiest way out of the problem we currently find ourselves in. And I've been pretty adamant about this. I think this is a failure by government at all levels. And I think truly the province and the feds get off too easily in all of this. In fact, I have it on very good authority that there are a handful, like 5 or 6 supportive housing projects in this region right now, ready to go. And the only thing missing is the operational funding from the provincial government. And oh, by the way, that's your provincial government that's on a 21-week summer recess. So guess what's not going to be coming in the next 21 weeks? The funding that these organizations are waiting for to get these projects operational. Like, how can you ignore the duty to your citizens so blatantly? And big city mayors met last week in Edmonton. One of the calls they made was to our federal government asking for $3.5 billion to reduce only by half, imagine that, by half chronic homelessness in this country. But the drum I've been beating since I got back from British Columbia and saw with my very own eyes there in Kelowna, the same situation, the same circumstances people are in there as they are here. They're living in tents. They're sleeping on benches. This is Canada. And big city mayors asked for $3.5 billion from the federal government, making the suggestion, this is to battle chronic homelessness and reduce it by half, making the point that we cannot build the Canada of tomorrow on the foundation of today. Like, we have to get the stars out of our eyes with all of these projects and realize that the foundation is in trouble right now. And I fully support that call for $3.5 billion. I would absolutely support an emergency return of the provincial legislature so the funding can flow right here to our community for these supportive housing projects that are being held up simply because somebody's got too tight a hold on the purse strings. Do we want the solutions, or do we want to just see encampments on street corners? More than 2,300 people in this community today are living without shelter. And the number is not going in the opposite direction, as in down, despite the fact we are spending $65 million locally, to combat chronic homelessness. It's utterly wild to me. And the province and the feds, in my opinion, get off way too easy on this. Way too easy. Mary is with us on Talk Back. Good afternoon, Mary.
1: Hey, Mike. Hi. I'm going to say I would like to see a comeback of Sergeant Friday on the streets of San Francisco.
0: Is that Dragnet?
1: Yeah.
0: Just the facts, ma'am.
1: Oh, yeah. Well, thank you for the fact. Have a great evening.
0: Okay.
1: Bye.
0: Bye, Mary. Thank you. Just Mary just wanted to comment on the TV show she'd like to see come back. Do you remember when Dan Aykroyd played Detective Friday in the movie Dragnet? I do. I didn't watch the show because I was a little bit too young for that. John, good afternoon. You're on Talk Back.
2: Oh, nice to talk to you, Mike.
0: Nice to talk to you.
2: First time caller.
0: Welcome to the show.
2: Well, thank you. I'm just calling on what you were talking about with the homeless and shows, actually. But why don't they use all this empty property they have, build tiny houses, and let them move in there? I mean, the billions they put out elsewhere is nuts.
0: It's a question that's been asked frequently, John, and I wish I had the good answer for it. Like, I'll keep trying to find the answer to that, because you're right. We've got the Better Tent City with the 50 or so cabins out there on Ardelt. We've got the Herb Street, do we call it encampment, but the one on Herbs Road that's operated by the Working Center, and I think we're using kind of shipping containers out there. Seemingly, these options exist. Why we don't employ them more widely, I'm not sure.
2: I just don't understand our government anymore. I look at it and I'm confused. Like, you know, like they bring down the jets. Like, oh, can't use those ones. We want to buy new ones. You know, it's like, come on already. We have people starving to death. People on Yonge Street freezing to death in Toronto. You know, this is not a third world country.
0: No, it's not. And I think really, in some respects, John, it's a matter of priorities. And I'm not sure we see it as an urgent enough priority.
2: Well, I personally see it, because I see these guys on the street and I watch them walk. I'm from Mississauga originally, and I moved to Cambridge, and I see so many homeless out here, and they're so forlorn. Now they're dangerous, because you get to that point, you're going to bite back, right? So there, I just don't know what's going on with that. It just aggravates me.
0: John, I appreciate the call. Thanks for being a part of the show today.
2: Thank you.
0: It aggravates me too. I will say, on the dangerous front, I understand that perception 100%. I'll bet you dollars to donuts, not as dangerous as you might think. I remember, and I think it's time I did this again, I remember early days of that encampment at Victoria and Weber. And I went there to interview some of the folks who were living there, just to get a sense of what their story was. And I was pretty intimidated walking onto that site, but I was met with basically open arms. And then just to go back to, I feel like I'm saying it too often, but when I was in Kelowna, but I was just there recently, and it really struck me how similar the problems are. And when I was walking home one night along this trail where there was some folks living rough, tents and benches and whatnot, and I was walking home and it was evening, the trail was pretty well lit, but there was a small group of folks right in the middle of the trail, and they were doing drugs, bluntly. And as I was walking and getting closer and I was approaching, and I'm thinking, how do I play this here? Because I worried if they're on some sort of illegal drug, what does that mean for their reaction to me being here now all of a sudden? But they could not have cared less. So was it a little uncomfortable for a moment? Yes. Did it turn out to be dangerous in the end? No. But I certainly understand that perception. It's a little bit unsettling, for sure. But I'll just go back to priority. And you know, I'm the guy that's been kind of harping recently, too, on if we only focus on the problems, we're going to be a pretty boring place. But I am telling you that we really got to focus on this one, because we can't be an exciting place if we don't take care of these issues. There's got to be a way. There's got to be a way. Diane sends an email to Mike at 570news.com. She says, the homelessness crisis is not just a matter of resources or ideas. It's a matter of government inefficiency. If the funding exists and the plan is sound, there should be no reason for months or even years of debate and procedural bottlenecks. Homelessness is an urgent human problem, and treating it like a slow-moving administrative exercise only deepens the crisis. Streamlined approvals, faster decision-making, and a willingness to act on well-designed proposals could dramatically change outcomes. The longer the government stalls, the more people fall through the cracks. I feel similarly, Diane. What I would give to be at one of these tables where this gets discussed, because surely Prime Minister Carney and Premier Ford are aware of the problem. And if they are not, I sure would like to walk in their shoes for a while, because I would love to see what kind of Canada they are seeing, what kind of Ontario they are seeing. I'm not giving you the everything is broken speech here. Don't get me wrong. But this is such a big problem that seems to me so easily solved. Tiny houses, shipping containers, modular homes, whatever the case is, when we have billions to use here and billions more to use there. We cancel license plate stickers in Ontario. We give people rebates, billions and billions of dollars. How could that money not have gone into homelessness initiatives? How could it not have? That's the question I'm asking today. Grant is with us on Talkback. Hello, Grant.
3: Yeah, well, they should be on holidays for, well, if you want to go for a week for holidays, that's fine, but I think all we need to do is calling the certain party up and telling enough is enough. And like you said, I think what they need to do their own study, live on the street, come on, and see what it's like. And Doug Ford can talk however he want to talk. But, and like you said, well, if you have eliminated the stickers, well, can that money not go somewhere else? And you must have money there to help the situation.
0: Well, we seem to have money for lots of things, right? We seem to have the money for private jets. We seem to have money to give people rebates on their groceries or on their license plate stickers. I don't see why the money that seems to be there for those things couldn't be redirected to these other things. And maybe I don't know enough. So I'm happy to listen to somebody tell me why the money can be, you know, can stop being collected over here or can be placed over there. But I feel like we're just ignoring the elephant in the room all this time. Talkback continues on the Mike Farwell Show, 570 News Radio and Rogers TV.
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0: Talkback Hour continues, where you get the chance to share your thoughts on the issues of the day. Right back to the phones we go for Paul. Farwell's Force, member number 331. Good afternoon, Paul.
1: Hey, Mike, how are you doing today?
0: I'm doing well, thank you. How are you?
1: Good. I know it's Talkback, but can I do a rave here?
0: Sure you can.
1: Okay. I like the rave, the University of Guelph Veterinary Clinic, because I know you have a husky, right?
0: Yes, we have a husky boxer mix, but she's mostly husky.
1: Yeah, so my husky that just turned six almost lost his life, but they saved it with the called a bulla on the husky. I guess it's kind of common now, but I never heard of it in my life. But anyhow, they're phenomenal, and those people there, that hospital inside is, honest to God, better than most human hospitals.
0: It's well, unreal. What's your dog's name, Paul?
1: Coda.
0: Coda. I'm glad Coda is okay. I'm love to hear it. Thanks.
1: Okay, and go Rangers, go.
0: Hey, I'll be hearing that for the next 100 days, 99 days now, until the home and season opener on September the 18th. We're going to raise some banners to the rafters there at the Kitchener Memorial Auditorium. And Paul, I am glad that Coda is okay. Dogs are the best, aren't they? Dogs are the absolute best. The joy they bring to our days. And a shout out for the veterinary clinic there at the University of Guelph. Yes, it is Talkback, but that's the whole point. It's open lines. You can rave, even if it's not Monday for rant or rave, whatever. You give a shout out, talk about the issues of the day. It's just here for some conversation. It's like lunch hour at work. We gather around the old water cooler or the microwaves and we wait in line to heat up our leftovers for lunch and we have a little chat about whatever it is. Speaking of lunch, I'm actually already looking ahead to dinner. I know. You can tell that I'm the fat kid with a Smartie, right? Because I just want to think about my next meal. As soon as I'm having one meal, I'm thinking about the next meal. And later today, 4 o'clock to be exact, I'm going to be with my buddy Colby and the team at Four Quarter Butcher Shop on Louisa Street in Kitchener. It's right near Louisa and Weber. And we are going to be grilling up smash burgers between 4 and 6 today. And when you come and enjoy one of those smash burgers, a single or a double, proceeds are being donated to Farwell for Hire in support of cystic fibrosis research. So we're going to be bearing the humidity. I know you can too. And we would love to see you this afternoon, 4 to 6 at Four Quarter Butcher Shop on Louisa Street in Kitchener. This is a fundraiser in support of Farwell for Hire. And the more smash burgers we sell, the more money we raise for cystic fibrosis research. Speaking of the money being raised, our 50-50 raffle is, oh boy, like we're just a shade under $78,000 in the jackpot right now. So the take-home prize, just a shade under $39,000. Here's what I'm thinking, and I'm going to keep this along the lines of food. But this is an opportunity for you because you know what a wuss I am, right? When it comes to spicy and or hot foods. So you've probably heard of the show Hot Ones, where a celebrity is interviewed whilst eating some very and increasingly hot wings. And in some cases, they end up becoming incoherent. How many wings do you think it would take, or how hot would those wings have to get in order for me to become incoherent on the show? I am willing to try this. It's a little bit like Dr. Johnny Fever and Venus Flytrap when they did the on-air drunk driving thing to see how their reflexes changed the more alcohol they drank. Will I be able to keep it together, or will I be rambling incoherently if I eat wings that are too hot? We are going to stage our own reverse Hot Ones episode here on the show if the take-home prize gets up by another $20,000 to $60,000, the jackpot to $120,000. I'm going to bring in my buddy from Ginger Goat Hot Sauce, and he's going to provide the increasingly hot wings to me while I continue trying to host the show. I don't know what could happen because it might take two wings and I'm going to be running to the washroom with a stomachache. I don't know what will come of it, but I do know we want to raise as much money as we can for cystic fibrosis research. So the reverse hot ones, I will eat the wings and try to continue hosting the show. I might have to have, Devin, you want to be on standby for that one? You can just jump in, swoop in at the last moment and host the show if I, or when I pass out.
2: I will do what is needed.
0: Attaboy. That's what I like about you. Don't ask Devin, though. You have to do it, not the other Devin.
2: No, no, the reliable
0: Devin. The reliable Devin, not your alter ego, the unreliable Devin.
2: Devon will be no part of this.
0: Thank you. Okay, so there's the pledge to you. If we get our jackpot up to $120,000 or the take-home prize to $60,000, this will be radio history. I don't think it's ever been attempted. Eating increasingly hot wings and seeing if I can still form sentences. Live on the air, we're going to do it. The Reverse Hot Ones episode of the Mike Farwell Show. Let's just see how that jackpot goes. It has to get to $120,000 or a $60,000 take-home. You can get tickets right now, cf5050.ca. 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I'm going to get out of here. I hope to see you at Four Quarter Butcher Shop this afternoon, 4 to 6, for some smash burgers. And then I'll be back here tomorrow morning at 9 for more conversation. My name is Mike Farwell. You are a force for good. Bye for now.
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11: It is 1 o'clock, cloudy and 26 degrees, the Humidex 35. Good afternoon, I'm Paul McPhee with the 570 News Radio top story. A Toronto police officer has died after being shot in the city's West End early this morning. Mayor Olivia Chow says what happened to 43-year-old Constable Mark Pinizzotto is heartbreaking.
12: There are no words that can ease the pain of the family, the loved ones, and the colleagues across the service. They are very much in our thoughts as they face this profound loss.
11: Now, he was shot during an exchange of gunfire while conducting a search warrant. He had been with the force for 18 years. Toronto Police Chief Myron Demkew confirms the search warrant was connected to a number of shootings, including the March 2026 shooting at the U.S. consulate in downtown Toronto. 570 News Time 101, time for Rogers Xfinity Internet traffic and weather together on the ones. Here's Brent Cater.
13: Thanks, Paul. This update is brought to you by Colonial Acres on Victoria. We'll begin on the 401 westbound heading out of Mississauga. The MTO is reporting a crash in the express between Winston Churchill and the Trafalgar Road exit. The right lane and shoulder block there, so drive with caution through the area. It's going to be a little bit slower than normal. Once you get to Milton, delays will pick up again at Highway 25. There's some construction there, and we have more slowdowns between Guelph Line and Highway 6 South. Through to the region, Woodstock, though, not seeing any issues there. Eastbound side of the 401, delays at Highway 6 North, a bit of volume, and then in towards Milton, Mississauga, looking good. And our city streets and area highways through the region, they're moving up to speed. But if you do spot any other traffic problems, call us hands-free at *401. 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Victoria Street North. Now the latest from 570, meteorologist Carl Lamb.
9: You'll definitely notice the heat and humidity today with sun and cloud. Temperatures getting up to 28, feeling like 36 with that southwesterly wind between 20 to 30 kilometers per hour. Showers tonight and a low of 20. Your high for today is 28.
11: Yeah, right outside the 570 News Radio studio, it is cloudy, 26 degrees. The humidex is 35. The city of Kitchener got a major influx of cash from the province through the Building Faster Fund. The city will receive just over $8 million to build more homes and community infrastructure. The Building Faster Fund rewards municipalities for making significant progress toward its housing targets. The city was able to break ground on 3,005 new homes, hitting over 85% of the yearly target. This is the third year in a row Kitchener has been recognized by the province for its home building efforts. The United States top diplomat in Canada says when U.S. President Donald Trump says he doesn't need anything from his northern neighbor, the president is actually looking for ways to collaborate. Speaking at the U.S.-Canada summit in Toronto today, Ambassador to Canada Peter Hoekstra says the United States has a tremendous amount of things they need. He pointed to Canadian potash, saying there aren't a lot of other places the U.S. can get the key ingredient for fertilizers. In sports, the world's biggest soccer tournament kicks off today with Mexico taking on South Africa in Mexico City in the first match of the FIFA World Cup. It will be live streamed at the Kitchener Market with the party starting at 2 this afternoon. Canada plays its first match tomorrow afternoon in Toronto. News next at 1:30. I'm Paul McPhee, 570 News Radio.
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15: Welcome to Talk Back. It's 2 hours of debate and discussion on the big issues of the day. And today's topic, gun control, making communities safer. Here are some conversations, some questions to get the conversation going. Conversation starters, if you will. What's common sense gun control? What sort of gun control measures could you back, could you support? What sort of gun control measures do you think would make communities safer? And do you think the federal government's gun buyback program will make our communities safer? 1-833-668-2577. 1-833-668-2577. Guns, gun crime, gun control. Several stories in the news this week, even today, about guns and gun crime. Terrible situation in Toronto today. A developing news story. Keep it here for updates. A police officer has been killed in the line of duty today in the Toronto area, shot and killed. While police officers were executing a search warrant related to a national security investigation, this is, according to news reports, related to shots that were fired at the U.S. consulate in Toronto. That happened back in March, and this is the second police officer killed in the line of duty. Just this week, an officer with the OPP killed in the line of duty in Hearst, Ontario on Tuesday, didn't involve a firearm. Now, the building where this shooting happened in the Toronto area has been in the news before because an 8-year-old boy was killed there. 8 years old, he was in his bedroom. He was hit by a stray bullet. His name was Jave Roy. Just 8 years old in his bedroom, hit by a stray bullet. Three suspects, all teenagers, facing murder charges in that case. But when you look at other headlines about gun violence in our communities, these are the kinds of stories that you will find. Last weekend in Calgary, there were four shootings in one weekend. 39 shootings so far this year in Surrey, British Columbia. A man believed to be a top member of the Bishnoi gang, which has been designated a terrorist organization in Canada, was shot in broad daylight. Someone walked into a building in Surrey, shot the guy, walked right out the door. The Bishnoi gang was in the news a couple of weeks ago, you may remember. It came to light that the gang sent a letter to a police station in BC saying it had 1,000 gunmen in Canada willing to carry out extortion-related shootings. In Halifax, the police have been dealing with a rash of calls about fake firearms. Firearms that look like the real thing, they're being carried by teenagers. They've had 60 calls or so about that, and the police are worried someone's going to get killed because the police won't be able to tell the difference in the heat of the moment. As well today in the news, major story from the Canadian press. It used access to information to get its hands on a report from the RCMP, with the RCMP report showing that the vast majority of crime guns that were traced by the RCMP in 2023 and 2024 came from within Canada. They weren't smuggled into Canada from other countries like the United States, which we've heard so often and for so long. Even other police forces have said that's the major problem, smuggled guns, guns smuggled in from the United States. But this RCMP report raises questions about that. It says, according to the Canadian press, almost all of the long guns that the RCMP traced and a substantial number of the handguns were Canadian guns, domestically sourced. And we can get more into that as we make our way through talkback. And also on the gun beat, it has been in the news in the last few days that the Carney government is once again extending its amnesty period for its controversial gun buyback program that even the Minister of Public Safety was caught on a secret recording, said won't solve the problem. But this latest delay is because the gun buyback program is being challenged for the third time at the Supreme Court of Canada. The government says the amnesty period will end 90 days after the Supreme Court issues its ruling, which isn't expected to happen until sometime next year. Some of you may be familiar with that gun buyback program. Maybe some of you have participated in it. Maybe some of you have refused to participate in it. It deals with the 2,500 so-called assault-style weapons that have been basically banned by the government. So the government is buying them from gun owners. Although the government says it's only collected about half of the firearms it expected to collect. All of that has been in the news in the last few hours, in the last few days and weeks. Guns, gun crime, gun control. The Carney government says its goals with gun control are to remove assault-style weapons from our communities, stiffen up so-called red flag laws, especially if there are firearms in the house where there's been intimate partner violence. It says it's tightening up the situation at the border to crack down on smuggled guns, with the hiring of 1,000 new CBSA officers and 1,000 new RCMP officers. And it says it's made changes to the criminal code. In fact, I'll quote the prime minister, who said that the government's changes to the criminal code will, quote, ensure violent criminals and repeat offenders are kept off our streets. Gun control.

never called before, just mention that. We'll make your call a priority. And let's talk about gun control and making our community safer. What do you think works? What doesn't work? I'm Rob Snow. This is Now You Know. Let's talk back on News Radio.

0: This update is brought to you by BDO Dent Solutions. We'll begin on the 401 westbound. We're still seeing some slight delays between the Winston Churchill and Trafalgar Road exits. In the express, there's a vehicle off to the right shoulder, also blocking the right lane, so expect a bit of volume there. Also delays at Highway 25 in Milton and between Guelph Line and Highway 6 South. There's construction in those stretches causing delays. Eastbound side of the 401, bit of volume at Highway 6 North, but Milton, Mississauga looking good after. 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Now the latest from 570, meteorologist Carl Lamb.
1: It is going to be warm and sticky once again. 28 degrees, feels like 36 with the humidity under sun and cloud. And then tonight, 20 degrees with another batch of showers rolling in. Your high for today is 28.
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15: Gun control, community safety, our topic today. What sort of gun control measures can you get behind? Would you support that would make our community safer? 1-833-668-2577. Do you think the federal government's gun buyback program will make our communities safer? Certainly the government is committed to it, although the amnesty for people to have their guns purchased by the federal government has been often delayed and has been delayed again, that announcement coming just this week. This is a very interesting story today from the Canadian Press. It's very interesting data that the wire services managed to get from the RCMP. I would encourage those of you who are interested

0: in matters involving firearms and gun control to read this story. It's widely available. It would seem to dispel this idea, and I mean, it is a long-held idea, that many of the guns used to commit many of the crimes in Canada are smuggled in from the United States. And how often have you heard that? It's been a widely held belief for many years, if not decades, that the problem with gun crime in Canada is criminals smuggling in guns from the United States. Even the Carney government has said as much, and that's why it's hiring 1,000 Mounties and 1,000 Border Patrol officers to help crack down on the smuggling of firearms from the United States into Canada. So this is RCMP data from 2023-2024. Let me read a little bit of this story. Quote, the vast majority of crime guns traced by the RCMP to identifiable sources in 2023 and 2024 came from within Canada and were not smuggled from abroad. See, internal reports prepared by the National Police Force, the analysis found almost all of the long guns that were traced and a substantial number of the handguns were domestically sourced. The figures, the latest available from the RCMP, provide new insights into the origins of firearms involved in crimes ranging from break and enter to homicide. The Canadian press used the Access to Information Act to obtain the May 2024 and September 2025 reports from the RCMP's Canadian National Firearms Tracing Center and the Force's Criminal Firearms Strategic and Operational Support Services. Some of the reports was considered too sensitive to release, but it goes on. In 2024, the RCMP Center completed almost 7,000 firearm traces. I'm rounding off here. Of these, about 4,200 were identified as crime guns, 2,800 of which had a known source. The center reports 70% of those firearms were domestically sourced long guns, 70%. 17% were smuggled handguns, 9% domestically sourced handguns, 2% smuggled long guns. A small number of firearms were not categorized as either long guns or handguns. 67% of the crime gun traces in 2024 turned up privately manufactured firearms or homemade ghost guns. And then there's this quote, the RCMP's May 2024 report says that the of the crime gun traces in 2023 where the firearm source could be identified, 86% were deemed to have been domestically sourced and 14% were smuggled. 86% versus 14%. The RCMP declined to comment on how the force's findings align with the widespread belief that crime guns generally flow into Canada from south of the border. So what do you make of that? What do you make of that? Okay, there's a crime. A gun is used. The RCMP have the gun. They trace it. When the RCMP did that almost 7,000 times, it found that 71% of those firearms that they were able to trace were domestically sourced. Domestically sourced. How do you explain that? Because we have been told for years, it's been said for years and years and years and years, the problem is not firearms in Canada owned by law-abiding firearms owners. The problem is organized crime, criminal gangs. Criminal gangs smuggling guns into Canada. I don't know. Yeah. Does this dispel that in some way? I read this report. I read it again. Quite honestly, I don't know what to make of it. I don't know what to make of it. Because there are police forces in Canada. Take the Union for the Toronto Police has said in the past, when it's been critical of the gun buyback program, for example, which the Toronto Police is not participating in, it has said it doesn't think that that program is going to be an effective gun control measure. That most of the firearms that they see when they investigate gun crimes are guns that are smuggled in from the United States. And the union wanted more emphasis on that issue rather than buying back so-called assault-style firearms. Maybe there's some context missing in this report. I just don't know. If it is what it is, then that would mean guns already in this country, especially long guns, are a much bigger problem than we've been led to believe. 1-833-668-2577 is our call-in line. 1-833-668-2577. Gun control, gun crime, making communities safer. Have your say on Talkback today on News Radio.
1: This update is brought to you by Kitchener Utilities. We'll begin on the 401 westbound, where we're still watching a vehicle blocking the right shoulder and right lane in the express coming up to the Trafalgar Road exit. It's going to be a bit slow there, so do drive with caution through the area. We also have delays at Highway 25 in Milton and between Guelph Line and Highway 6 South. That's all because of construction work ongoing in those areas. On the eastbound side, a bit of volume at Highway 6 North, but then Milton, Mississauga looking good. If you do spot any other traffic problems, call us hands-free at *401. 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Now the latest from 570, meteorologist Carl Lamb.
2: It is going to be warm and sticky once again. 28 degrees, feels like 36 with the humidity under sun and cloud. And then tonight, 20 degrees with another batch of showers rolling in. Your high for today is 28.
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0: What sort of gun control measures would make our communities safer? Will the gun buyback program make communities safer on gun control? Fred is up first today on Talk Back. Hello, Fred. Thanks for calling. Fred, first time caller.
17: Hey, thanks, Rob. Great show. Rob, full disclosure, I'm a licensed gun owner, and sure. I'm so frustrated with how do we make our streets safer? You know, let's control the guns. Well, me and my friends that are licensed gun owners have gone through so much training and so much screening, and the laws are very, very, very tight. I don't think we're asking the right question. What's the penalty for gun crime? We've gotten too soft on crime in our country, and we keep having this bait and switch by our governments of, you know, we need to control the guns. who's controlling or who's committing the crimes is my question. And the source that you mentioned, it's fascinating knowing that they're locally sourced. Where? How are they getting the guns? So, and I don't want to rant. I just realized I'm on
0: That's
17: a rant.
0: That's okay. Rant away. Rant away, sir.
17: Well, thank you, because when we got our, my son and I, when we got our gun license, it was because my father, who was an elderly traditional Canadian hunter, was going to gift us all of his long guns. So in order to be compliant and, you know, not be offside with the law, we went and got our gun licenses. We have gun safes. We're doing everything right. We're not the problem. The people who are committing the crimes are the problem. And saying that, you know, you don't need a gun, well, that's the same as saying you don't need a wheelbarrow or you don't need a... I thought we lived in a free country. So I think I'm just totally frustrated with this whole concept, while at the same time being so sympathetic to the victims of gun violence. I want to make sure that in the training we take, they build it into us vigorously, the gun safety, the I can't stress to you enough how strenuous the gun safety training is. So when we hear of somebody killed by a firearm, that's beyond the scope of, I mean, I can't be more sympathetic than that.
0: Right. But you think, folks, you think what are needed is, say, tougher penalties for gun crimes, maybe, and this has been brought up in the past, like mandatory minimums for crimes committed with firearms.
17: Absolutely. And then we hear all these stories, Rob, of people being, you know, arrested and then released shortly after that. Like, I think our laws in this country are totally, totally too lenient. Again, right-wing evangelical gun owner here, where people like us aren't the problem.
0: Okay, well, the Carney government is trying to pass a bail reform bill right now, and it's getting pretty close to the finish line on that. Thank you for your call. Fred in Calgary, a first-time caller. First-time caller in Halifax is James on the line. James? Hi, James.
15: Hey, man, how's it going?
0: Yeah, I'm good. We only have about 45 seconds, so you can launch into your rant right now, or I'll bring you back on. It's up to you.
15: No, you're good. You're good. So it's interesting because for the last 15 years, the RCMP and the Liberal government have used photos of guns they've seized that they want to control, and they're all like guns that you can't get on the Canadian market that are fully automatic, overcapacity magazines, and all that jazz. They're using those as fear mechanisms to get people to back their bill. But now they're saying the guns that they've discovered are locally sourced. Like, it can't be both things, right?
0: I mean, do you,
15: you can't
0: think
15: get
0: that that's
15: fully automatic firearms in Canada at a consumer level?
0: Sure.
15: You can't
0: get
15: them.
0: Sure.
15: Yeah. So which one is it?
0: Yeah, which one is it? I'm a little bit perplexed by this data. Again, RCMP, 6,951 firearm traces, 4,200 identified as crime guns, 2,800. Yes.
15: I got to bounce. I do work in the justice world, actually.
0: That's okay. Thank you. Yep. 2,800 had a known source. 71% domestically sourced. It's a 71%. But I thought the problem was firearms being smuggled in from the United States. It's a curious story, to say the least. Gun crime, gun control, community safety, our topic today, the federal buyback program as well. Have your say.
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6: It's 1:30, cloudy at the boardwalk in Kitchener, 26 degrees, humidex of 35. Good afternoon, I'm Aaron Anderson with the 570 News Radio top story. The province's police watchdog has provided an update into this morning's police raid in North York that left an 18-year veteran of the Toronto Police Force dead and a suspect in the ICU. We get the latest from 570's Phil Martino.
16: The SIU's Monica Houdon says the shooting happened in a unit on the fourth floor of the apartment building.
18: They simply tell you that officers entered the unit and one man discharged his firearm at the officer first.
16: She says a 19-year-old suspect was shot multiple times.
18: I can tell you that there was one officer who discharged a firearm, resulting in a man being struck.
16: Now, that suspect's in hospital in critical condition. The SIU says four others were in the unit at the time. Just after 5:30 this morning, heavily armed police officers executed a search warrant in the apartment on Martha Eaton Way. Toronto Police Chief Myron Demke says the initial search warrant was one of several conducted this morning and pertained to several shootings, including one at the U.S. consulate in March. Police are still looking for another 19-year-old suspect. I'm Phil Martino.
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2: Thanks, Aaron. 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We'll begin in town in Kitchener. We're watching a crash on Maple Grove Road right near the Highway 8 westbound off-ramp. Drive with caution if you're going through that area, especially if you're getting off Highway 8 again at Maple Grove. There's reports of a collision at the end of the off-ramp there. Also in Waterloo, we have reports of an incident at the Columbia Street West and Westmount Road intersection. We're seeing delays building up there, so do drive with caution. And then if you're on the 401 westbound, still delays this hour at Highway 25 in Milton and between Guelph Line and Highway 6 South. We're getting reports of construction work causing those delays. On the eastbound side, just a bit of volume approaching Highway 6 North. If you do spot any other traffic problems, call us hands-free at *401. 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Now the latest from 570 meteorologist Carl Lamb.
20: You'll definitely notice the heat and humidity today with sun and cloud. Temperatures getting up to 28, feeling like 36 with that southwesterly wind between 20 to 30 kilometers per hour. Showers tonight and a low of 20. Your high for today is 28.
19: Right now it's cloudy, 26 degrees, feeling like 35 with the humidity. A Kitchener man is facing a handful of charges after an early morning weapons incident in Kitchener. Police were called to the Monte Carlo Street area around 1:45 a.m. due to reports of a man with a knife. Responding officers learned there had been a physical altercation and the suspect then allegedly brandished a knife. The victim sustained minor injuries and a 24-year-old was arrested and charged with offenses including assault with a weapon, uttering death threats, and assaulting a peace officer. The Windsor-Detroit Bridge Authority says Canada and the U.S. have agreed to delay the opening of the Gordie Howe Bridge. Canadian Press reporter Don Mitchell says invitations had already been set out for a ribbon cutting tomorrow on the $6.4 billion project.
21: It was put on hold to resolve any outstanding issues. Prime Minister Mark Carney hinted on Wednesday that the bridge opening might be delayed, but insisted there was no big drama surrounding the project. In February, U.S. President Donald Trump said on social media the U.S. would need to be compensated before he would allow the bridge to open. White House officials confirmed this week that the president's position was unchanged.
19: The bridge between Windsor and Detroit is co-owned by the governments of Canada and Michigan. In sports, one more sleep until Canada begins play at the FIFA World Cup. But first, there's action today in Mexico City. Mexico takes the pitch against South Africa in the tournament opener. We have news next at 2 o'clock. I'm Aaron Anderson.
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14: It's Talk Back on Now You Know with Rob Snow.
0: Gun control, gun crime, community safety. 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The wait won't be too long. Please have your say. What kind of gun control measures can you get behind? Can you support that would make our community safer? What about, because this is the cornerstone of the Carney government's gun control policy, is the federal government's gun buyback program. You'll remember the budget for that was $740 million. $740 million. But will it work? Will it be effective? Will it make our communities safer? 1-833-668-2577. And now all our lines are available. All of our lines are available. There are millions and millions of firearms in Canada. There are millions and millions of legal firearms owners in Canada. I mean, the estimate is more than one in four Canadian households have a firearm. It's 3 million Canadian households have at least one firearm in the home. And the vast majority of those firearms are long guns. 70% of gun owners say they use their firearms for hunting. 18% for target shooting. 10% of gun owners say, I grew up in a household that always had guns. 8% are collectors, and it's less than 5% of Canadian firearm owners who say, I have a gun for my own personal protection. that's not really a big thing in Canada. And the estimates of the total number of firearms in Canada, they vary from on the low side. There might be 7 million firearms in Canada. Some estimates put it at more than 10 million. And it's thought that there are probably more than a million legal handguns in Canada. Now, you think back on the assault-style weapons ban, which remained such a focus for the Liberal government. That really took hold after the mass shooting in Portapique, Nova Scotia. Right? The Trudeau Liberals, within weeks, announced a ban of 1,500 types of what it calls assault-style firearms. And now that's been expanded, and now there are 2,500 models of those firearms. But is that good gun control policy? You remember the public safety minister was caught on a recording telling a tenant of his he gets it, they were only following through on this because it's popular in Quebec. And it is popular in Quebec. Gun control, very stiff gun control, is very popular in Quebec. It's a totally different world in Alberta, where this is also coming up as a national unity issue in the referendum year in the province of Alberta. Pierre Poilievre mentioned this in his speech in Calgary about the misguided federal gun buyback program that is you know, missing the point and going after legal, law-abiding gun owners. And the premier, certainly the premier of Alberta, has said we're not going to abide by it. Same in Saskatchewan. So what does that say about a policy like that? 1-833-668-2577. There are many other critics to that policy. Let's go to Halifax. Jim is in Halifax. Thanks for calling, Jim. You're on the line. First-time caller. Hi, Jim.
1: Yeah, how you doing, Rob?
0: Yeah, I'm very good, Jim.
1: Thank you. I'm a retired 20-plus year police officer from Halifax Regional Police, and I did some time in Peel Regional. I've been an advocate for gun control for years, even while I was a police officer, so this is not new to me. What I found is that when you try to argue gun control with lawful gun owners, whether they be handguns or long rifles, so to speak, I've come to the conclusion that I waste my time because they only have a narrow focus. And that's on the fact that if they already do have a legal gun, they have nothing to worry about. Now, if the government changes that privilege, which it is, then they should follow the law. There's no harm in pushing back, you know, if they consider some particular firearm that they have should not be included in the list. But, the fact is that a lot of domestic disputes, Rob, are committed by long rifles, and a lot of robberies are committed by handguns. And the handguns themselves, yeah, there's a component to that that comes across the border, and they have to strengthen that up. But generally speaking, a lot of firearms do come out of the local community, domestic, through house breaks and business breaks.
0: Yes, but, you know, take this terrible situation, and we're thinking of the family of this police officer in the Toronto area today, yes, most certainly. Yes. Right. Take an incident like that, or the four shootings last weekend in Calgary, shooting that happened in Surrey, where a guy walks in, targeted shooting of somebody, walks right out of the building. They're still looking for a suspect. But broad daylight shooting, 8-year-old boy in North York in his bedroom gets hit by a stray bullet. I mean, how does cracking down on so-called assault-style firearms do anything to prevent crimes like that from happening with firearms?
1: Well, we had a 4-year-old child here about 2 or 3 years ago killed at 4 o'clock in the afternoon in our sister city in Dartmouth by a drive-by shooting as well. So we know how it feels, plus our Portapique massacres. That's one component, assault rifles. But who needs an assault rifle? If you're a target shooter, there's restrictions or there's prohibitions on certain weapons, but do you really need an assault rifle? And who determines what assault rifles are? I guess it's the RCMP and probably the few politicians that are thrown in. But I always said to the, proponents that come against me, I'm a little bit biased because I'm a police officer, and I'm not going to encourage more firearms on the street or in homes in particular when I'm out protecting people and putting my life at risk and my fellow colleagues. So the less guns on the street, the better. The less guns in the homes, the better. But that doesn't mean that I think it's wrong to own, say, a 16-gauge shotgun for hunting or somebody out west or up north that needs it for a livelihood. There's too much emphasis on the fact that a lot of these lawful gun owners forget that lawful gun owners have killed their wives and their families before. Some, not everybody, you know, obeys the law. But they should abide by common sense, which the stats show that firearms are the most common weapon used in killing people. It's not knives. It's not forks. It's not toothpicks. It's firearms.
0: 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Jim in Halifax, former police officer. 1-833-668-2577. 1-833-668-2577. Common sense gun control. 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

0: This update is brought to you by Belgian Nursery. We'll begin in town in Kitchener. Still watching reports of an issue on Maple Grove Road near the Highway 8 westbound off-ramp. Just a bit of volume there. Nothing too crazy to deal with, though. Just some slight delays. In Waterloo, we have reports of a crash at the Columbia Street and Westmount Road intersection. Expect delays there. And then if you're on the 401 eastbound, it's a little bit slow at Highway 6 north, but the westbound side will be of construction at Highway 25 in Milton and coming up to Highway 6 south. If you do spot any other traffic problems, call us hands-free at *401. 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And decorative pots are now 25% off for the month of June. Explore Belgian Nursery today, Highway 7 just east of Breslau. Now the latest from 570, meteorologist Carl Lamb.
1: It is going to be warm and sticky once again. 28 degrees, feels like 36 with the humidity under sun and cloud. And then tonight, 20 degrees with another batch of showers rolling in. Your high for today is 28.
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14: On gun control, gun crime, making communities safer, the gun buyback program, firearms, our topic on Talk Back today. Terry is in Nova Scotia. Hello, Terry.
15: Yeah, how you doing?
14: I'm very good, Terry. Yeah. What's your opinion?
15: Well, I have a little story I can tell you about this gun buyback program, or so-called.
14: Okay. Yes.
15: I am a gun owner, and I have one of the guns that are on the buyback list. So I, you know, being a law-abiding citizen, I decide, you know, I'm going to comply. Don't want to, but I'm going to.
14: Right.
15: On the website. First thing you have to do is you have to fill out a form on the computer declaring your firearm, which I did. And it makes it very clear on that you may or may not be compensated. So when you turn your firearm in, so there's no guarantee. And I assume that's probably because they got X number of dollars. When that's gone, it's gone. So anyway, I went through the process. The next stage was you have to sign an agreement online. They give you the estimated value of your firearm. And then you have to pick a turn-in location and book an appointment.
12: All right.
15: So there were only two locations in my area. One was Halifax, one was Tantallon. Halifax was no appointments. So Tantallon for me from my residence is about an hour each way. So that's 2 hours driving. Not too bad. Only problem is I'm retired. I spend most of my time at my cottage. From my cottage to Tantallon, it's 3 hours each way.
12: Oh, my. It's a long trip to turn in a firearm.
15: Yeah.
12: But don't make any other plans. In, but, yeah.
15: Yeah. So anyway, I called this. There's a 1-800 number there you can call. So I explained to them numerous times about my issue. At first, they couldn't even provide me with a list of any other locations in Nova Scotia that I could, you know, perhaps find closer to my cottage. After several calls and several emails to my member of parliament, Darren Fisher, I finally got a call from this firearms organization. And he did have a list. And the only other location in this section of the province was Truro, which was 4 hours driving for me.
12: Right. Okay. It sounds like you're doing all the work here, right? They want you to turn in your firearm. And they're questioning, well, you may or may not be compensated, and you have to drive whatever it is, you know, 3 hours away,
15: yeah, well,
12: 4 hours. Yeah, well, you're doing the heavy lifting for the government for a $700 million program.
15: Yeah, and that's after the minister promised us an easy and smooth transition when we turned in our firearms.
12: Sure.
15: So, you know, I'm at a loss. I've gone back to Darren Fisher's office, told him, you know, I'm really not happy. Asked for a call from him to discuss it because he's our MP. Well, you might as well spit in the wind. And I don't expect to get a call back from him. So here we are in a situation where the government's forcing this confiscation upon us. And they're expecting us to drive, for me, my situation, 6 hours. That's probably going to be at least 150. Cool. It's a whole day of my time.
12: Yes. Yes.
15: Turn in the firearm. I don't want to turn in.
12: That you don't want to turn in, but, you know, the community will be safer from you, sir, when you do. This is my point.
15: No, that's the only one I have, but it's the only one on the list.
12: Fair enough. Yeah.
15: Yeah.
12: So how long is this? I mean, has this been, when did you start doing this? Like months ago? Weeks ago?
15: Yeah, that was early.
12: Days ago?
15: Early this year. The declaration had to be made by March 31st. After that, if you've got one of those firearms in Nova Scotia, you either got to turn it in for no compensation or you have to have it deactivated. And that, of course, would be at your own expense. And then, you know, the gentleman that I talked to at this firearms office buyback program, he suggested that to me. And I said, no, I'm not doing that. What's the good of this thing if, you know, they drill holes in it, you know? And it's a $2,000 firearm, you know, so.
12: Yeah, but it's been a 4-month process for you to try and do this, essentially. Yeah.
15: It is, and I don't mind that much so much as I do the lack of consideration for this Liberal government and the buyback program to expect us, and I'm sure I'm not the only person in my area where my cottage is that owns these firearms, you know, so they expect you to drive for 4 years.
12: Yeah, gotcha, Terry. Yeah, thank you. 1-833-668. Does that sound like common sense gun control to you? 1-833-668-2577. And to have your say on an important issue, it's a community safety issue, after all. This is News Radio.

0: 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We'll begin in Waterloo, where we're still watching reports of a collision at the Columbia Street West and Westmount Road North intersection. Still some delays there, so if you can avoid the area, recommended you do so. Then if you're on the 401 westbound, we have delays at Highway 25 in Milton and between Guelph Line and Highway 6 South. Now, we are getting reports of construction in those areas, so it is going to be a lot slower than normal. If you do spot any other traffic problems, you can call us hands-free at *401. 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Now the latest from 570, meteorologist Carl Lamb.
1: It is going to be warm and sticky once again, 28 degrees, feels like 36 with the humidity under sun and cloud, and then tonight, 20 degrees with another batch of showers rolling in. Your high for today is 28.
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17: On Common Sense Gun Control and the Gun Buyback Program, Allie in Cambridge, Ontario. Thanks for calling. Hi there.
18: Hi, Rob. How are you?
17: I'm very good. Thanks for calling. What's your opinion?
18: Well, I actually think it's a complete waste of our taxpayers' dollars that the Liberal government has brought out this whole campaign that they're going to take back registered firearms from legal gun owners, registered owners who have, you know, taken the courses, they've trained, they know the safety, they lock their guns up. I have many people that I know that have guns. I'm not in the least bothered by it because they're very responsible gun owners. They're locked, they're vetted people. I have a son who's a police officer, and one of his guns is being taken away that he actually would use to go and practice with, because these police officers don't always get the gun time that they need to actually use their weapons. So when they actually need to draw them, they're not always on target. So I think it's very important that they are allowed to do that. And this is a person who is vetted and is a police officer and is having his guns taken away. I have friends. I have my gun license, but I don't own guns. And I look, and, you know, there's nothing strange about me, and I certainly am not a criminal. And if I had a gun, I would, you know, abide by all the legal components of that. But what bothers me is this lack of, you know, when somebody is caught using a gun or they're used in car thieves. You know, we've got so many car thefts in the Waterloo region. We have, you know, store robberies, bank robberies, home invasions. There's gangbangers galore. And these are all the people that are out there committing crimes, using guns that are not legal. They're not registered guns. And yet our government chooses to do this campaign and spend all our taxpayers' dollars on going after legal gun owners who have done all the right things and are not out shooting up people and not loaning their guns out to anyone that would do that.
17: Yeah. So again, I'll just mention again, C-14 is the bail reform bill. It's kind of this close. It's not quite there yet, but the government in Ottawa is moving ahead with more stringent what's known as reverse onus bail conditions. So there is that. I don't know if that gives you any hope at all.
18: It doesn't actually give me any hope because I find more and more in our judicial system, criminals are being caught. They're going through the, you know, they go to court, they do their thing, and then they're released and they're back out on the street. I know of two cases where we have talked about a ring of people that have been, you know, car thieves, and we've seen their names and their faces all across the news media, and nothing happens to these people. Some of them, it involves deportation, but that's never mentioned. That's never followed through on either. There's just a whole array of things that can stem from this. But whether they're homegrown criminals, whether they're imported criminals, we need to get tough on crime. And that is something that hasn't been in the works for the last decade plus in this country, and it shows. You know, we can't go out in our streets because we have so many concerns late at night. Oh, don't go here. You know, it's kind of rough, or don't do this. I am now a grandma, and I am a little concerned about this more so than ever, because if it was me, I feel like, well, I do what I have to do to hopefully protect myself if I'm out and about walking and somebody comes up to me. But what does my little child or baby or you know, sure, niece, nephew, grandson, like, it just goes, it goes beyond that. But, you
17: okay,
18: know, get
17: you
18: tough on the right people is, I guess, my
17: get
18: point.
17: Tough on the right people. And you would say the gun buyback program is misguided, waste of money. Thank you. Thank you for your calls in hour number one. Lots of time to explore this issue more with your help and with your calls in hour number two, coming up right after the latest breaking news here on News Radio 550.

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1: It is 2 o'clock, cloudy and 26 degrees. The humidex is 35. Good afternoon. I'm Paul McPhee with the 570 News Radio top story. A Toronto police constable who was on the force for 18 years has been killed on the job. As we hear from 570's Phil Martino, we're getting more details from the Special Investigations Unit on the events that led to this morning's deadly shooting.
2: The SIU says just after 5:30 this morning, emergency task force officers with the Toronto police went to a building on Martha Eaton Way near Black Creek and Trithewey to execute several search warrants in connection with shootings in the city. They made their way to a fourth floor apartment unit. Spokesperson Monica Houdon says inside that unit, a man shot at one of the officers.
3: I can tell you that there was one officer who discharged a firearm, resulting in a man being struck.
2: That man, a 19-year-old, remains in critical condition. The constable died in hospital. The SIU says four others were in the unit at the time.
3: And their relationship to the men in connection to the search warrants, still too early for me to confirm anything.
2: Toronto Police Chief Myron Demkew says the initial search warrant was one of several conducted this morning and pertained to multiple shootings, including one at the U.S. consulate in March. Police are still looking for another 19-year-old suspect. I'm Phil Martino.
1: 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Here's Brent Cater.
4: Thanks, Paul. This update is brought to you by Colonial Acres on Victoria in Waterloo. We're still watching reports of a collision at the intersection of Columbia Street West and Westmount Road. Delays are still looking fairly heavy there, so do be cautious if you're driving through. Area highways, though, they're moving well. Not seeing any collisions to report. And if you're on the 401 westbound, we are seeing delays at the Highway 25 exit in Milton and between Guelph Line and Highway 6 South. We're getting reports of construction work in both areas there causing those delays. Once you get through the 6s, though, it looks good in towards Cambridge. Not seeing any problems out to Woodstock. And then on the eastbound side of the 401, leaving Woodstock, clear through to the region, 6s, Milton, and Mississauga. Now, if you do spot any other traffic problems, call us hands-free at *401. 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Now the latest from 570, meteorologist Carl Lamb.
5: You'll definitely notice the heat and humidity today with sun and cloud. Temperatures getting up to 28, feeling like 36 with that southwesterly wind between 20 to 30 kilometers per hour. Showers tonight and a low of 20. Your high for today is 28.
1: Yeah, reading outside the 570 News Radio studio, cloudy, holding steady at 26. Humidex is 35. For the third year in a row, the city of Kitchener will be getting a check from the government of Ontario's Build Faster Fund. The province announced today the city would be receiving just over $8 million. That money will be put right back into the development of new homes and housing infrastructure. The Build Faster Fund acts as an incentive for municipalities to build more homes each year. They qualify by reaching at least 80% of the target. In 2025, Kitchener exceeded 85% of its target, starting 3,005 new homes. And Canadians may soon have a better chance of winding up on the cover of Time. The 103-year-old American magazine brand says it's launching a licensed Canadian edition in partnership with Toronto-based Arts House Media Group. Time Canada is set to debut its first cover this fall. In sports, a countdown now just 1 hour before the start of the FIFA World Cup. Up first, Mexico versus South Africa in Mexico City at 3. It's a match that will be live streamed at the Kitchener Market. News next at 2:30. I'm Paul McPhee, 570 News Radio.
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7: Welcome to hour number two of Talk Back. Four lines available. The wait won't be long at all, and we'd love your opinion today. We've been discussing gun control, gun crime, gun violence, community safety, and what kind of gun control measures you think make sense that you can get behind, that you can support. And, of course, that always leads to a discussion about the federal government's gun buyback program and whether that is an effective way to police our communities and to make communities safer. Again, the call-in line to have your say, 1-833-668-2577, as we go to Steve in Calgary to start things off. Hello, Steve.
8: Hey, Rob. I was just calling. That one caller you had, had said that guns were the number one weapon used in homicides in Canada, but that's not accurate. It's actually knives and edged weapons that are, I believe, okay. it's actually 10% above guns. That's like if you combine handguns, shotguns, long guns all in one. So it is interesting that they aren't the biggest one, considering what the government is willing to spend to buy them back.
7: Yeah, and that was a former police officer, and I can appreciate his point. As a former police officer, I appreciate his point. The danger of guns, for example, in a household where there may be the risk of intimate partner violence or a history of intimate partner violence, for example, which is something the government is moving to address. I can appreciate that.
8: You know? Yeah, and actually, when I looked it up too, the information was in there saying why knives are, or edged weapons are more common. They said, like, in domestic situations, they're obviously they're present in every household, right? If you have a kitchen, you have a knife.
7: Yes.
8: So that's it made reference to the domestic case too, but you're absolutely right. I mean, the police, like, it's got to be disheartening to be a police officer. I mean, those guys face risk every day, and we should all appreciate what they do. But it's got to be disheartening as a police officer too, to arrest these guys and have them out before the paperwork is dry, you know, like as people would say.
7: Oh, yes, absolutely. Yeah, yeah. So what do you think? I mean, what is, you know, a gun control measure that you think would be impactful, effective on and improve public safety?
8: You know, this is probably an unpopular opinion, but I really think that the measures they had in place were effective. I mean, I know there has been shootings, and there is obviously there has been shootings in Canada, but I mean the licensing and the way that they're handling, I thought it was enough. I figured it was, but I don't know. I really don't know what the answer is, but it seems like this one's a quite expensive option.
7: Oh, yeah. $740 million, sir. $740 million is the money that's been set aside for this. Yeah. Okay.
8: But then you think about that, and like that one fella called in and said that he couldn't get his guns paid for. So it's like, well, where is that money?
7: Well, that goes to, okay, so you're announcing a $700 million gun buyback program. You want to collect more than 100,000 firearms, but you know, according to Terry in Nova Scotia, they're not making it easy for him.
8: No. No, same in Alberta. Like, I mean, we could have registered too, but the government doesn't. And I know, I agree with what they did, but it's one of those things. It seems weird to me, but.
7: Thank you. Thank you. Yeah, every single full line available right now. We'd love to hear from you, because if I don't hear from you, you're going to have to hear from me. Okay. Just personally speaking, I don't own any guns. I've never owned any guns. We have no interest in having firearms in our house. We just don't. I'm not a hunter. I've never been to a gun range. And it's just not been part of my upbringing in my family. And I've never really had much interest in owning a gun. That's just me. Now, if you own firearms and you like to hunt and you like to go to the gun range and you follow all the laws, well, I don't have any issue with that at all. I live in a rural area. Lots of people around here, they love to go hunting. And there are lots and lots of shops near me that sell lots of different kinds of firearms and hunting-related equipment. My father-in-law is a lifelong gun owner. He spent a lot of his life with bird dogs. That was a thing that he would do, specially trained dogs to go hunting with them. But it's not that I haven't grown up where there have been a lot of guns. I grew up in a small town in Cape Breton. I was told once in my hometown there were probably more guns than people. But I have certainly followed the gun control debate in this country. I mean, it's going on 25 years now. And whatever we have talked about gun control and what would make sense, this gun buyback program keeps coming up. I'm no expert in firearms. I don't really know much about firearms. I don't really know the difference between, okay, this gun and that gun, and why this gun would be banned and that gun wouldn't be banned. And it seems that sometimes people who are in the know, they can't figure out why. Well, why is this firearm that has been legal for decades, if not forever, now suddenly banned. I've been told by firearms owners that many of the firearms that the government has deemed to be assault-style weapons are basically being banned because they look kind of scary. They don't look like a traditional hunting gun, when in reality, that's exactly what they are. They are traditional hunting rifles, and they work the same way as traditional hunting rifles. They just look more intimidating, I guess. But as I say, I'm not an expert, but I am someone who has certainly, on the policy side, followed the evolution of gun control with some interest over the years. 1-833-668-2577. 1-833-668-2577. And when you read the news, and you can read the news on a daily basis, on an hourly basis, sometimes it seems, it's like a police report on shootings in our communities. And it does make me question, are we doing the right things when it comes to gun crime in this country, such as the 700?

0: Now, some construction work causing delays in both areas there. Once you're into the region, though, through Cambridge, it's looking good. No problems out to Woodstock. Eastbound side, Woodstock to the region, Milton, Mississauga, all up to speed. And in town, our city streets and area highways moving well. But if you do spot any other traffic issues, call us hands-free at *401. 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Now, the latest from 570, meteorologist Carl Lamb.
1: It is going to be warm and sticky once again. 28 degrees, feels like 36 with the humidity under sun and cloud. And then tonight, 20 degrees with another batch of showers rolling in. Your high for today is 28.
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13: On gun control, on the federal government's gun buyback program, Susan is in Calgary. Hello, Susan.
14: Hi there.
13: Hi, Susan. Yeah, good to hear from you. What's your opinion?
14: I think the consequences have to be significant enough to impact the people who are considering crimes with guns. So bring back mandatory sentencing with minimum jail time and minimum fines for any gun-related crime.
13: Yeah, that was tried in the past, however, and it was ruled to be unconstitutional.
14: Absolutely.
13: By the Harper government, when the Harper government did that. I mean, you could bring it back, I suppose. This was an election issue last year when Pierre Poilievre was promoting his public safety agenda, and he has said that he would bring back mandatory minimums, and he wasn't afraid to use the notwithstanding clause if he had to do it. I guess that's an option, but it doesn't seem to be on the horizon with this particular government.
14: No, well, right now what they're doing is targeting legal gun owners, and what they should be doing is targeting the people committing crimes with the guns. So make the consequences fit the crime. Target the people who are committing the crimes, not the legal gun owners.
13: Right. So in other words,

0: you think the current policies are misguided, right? Misguided, get tough on crime, as you say.
1: Inappropriate. You're targeting the wrong people. You're targeting legal gun owners.
0: Right.
1: Yeah. Right. Legal gun owners have to take a safety course. They have to apply and go through security checks to get their gun license. They're doing everything possible to be illegal. You're targeting the wrong people. It's inappropriate.
0: Right. But so if somebody committed, say, an armed robbery, you would be, with a firearm, obviously, you would be in favor of, say, a mandatory sentence of 5 years. That's something you could go for.
1: A minimum mandatory sentence and fine, minimum jail time guaranteed, with higher sentencing available. You're targeting the people who deserve to be targeted. You're targeting the criminal. It's logical consequences. It's what we do when we're working with our children, when we're educating. It's logical consequences.
0: Okay, thank you very much for your call. Let's go to Gary's in Halifax. From Calgary to Halifax we go. Hi, Gary.
2: Hey, how you doing, Rob?
0: Yeah, I'm very good. Thank you.
2: Good. I think that last lady just stole a lot of my thunder. I mean, I was going to talk about how misguided it seems to be. And again, consequences, minimum jail time for people who, you know, offend and cause, you know, have handguns and rifles and break the law. Going after legal gun owners, I'm not sure, is going to take care of the issue when they're not really the issue. And just going back to what one of your earlier callers said, Jim, I mean, some of the twice he said that, why does anybody need an assault weapon? And I've had people say the same thing to me. Well, it's just they're misguided when they talk about why does anybody need an assault weapon. And Jim knows that. And we're not talking about assault weapons. We're talking about assault style. And assault weapons are prohibited. They've been prohibited since
0: 1975 or something like that, right? If memory serves.
2: Yeah, 75 or 76. But they know, as a retired police, he knows that, you know, and twice I heard him say that, why does anybody need an assault weapon? And he said, you know, he can't talk to any gun advocates because they're narrow-minded. Well, that's a great starting point. So, I don't know. It just seems like the easy target seem to be gun owners. And now I don't have any guns that are on this list. I am a gun owner, a rifle owner, but I don't have any prohibited ones that they're going after. But I think that, you know, they need to change their focus. And if they don't change it, there's still going to be gunplay in some of the big cities. And unfortunately, with what happened to that police officer today, that's going to continue. And that's, you know, along with other people, unfortunately.
0: Okay. Yeah. Thank you very much for your call today. Yeah. The Stephen Harper government was in favor of mandatory minimums, not just for gun crimes, but a whole series of other crimes, because you'll remember Stephen Harper was very serious when it came to tough on crime. His government passed a law that had mandatory minimum sentences for crimes committed with guns. The courts tossed that and said it was unconstitutional. It would be a cruel and unusual punishment. And then, of course, Mr. Trudeau came along, and he has been accused ever since during his time in office of being even softer on crime than the courts were. I'm Rob Snow. It's Talk Back. So have your say. We're talking about gun crime today and gun control, the federal government's gun buyback program, with your help. This is News Radio

0: This update is brought to you by BDO. We'll begin on the 401 westbound. It's not too bad of a drive this hour, though we do have some slight delays at Highway 25 in Milton and between Guelph Line and Highway 6 South. In both cases, construction work slowing the drive down. Once you get into the region, though, it looks good. No problems out to Woodstock. Eastbound side of the 401 leaving Woodstock. Clear into the region. 6s, Milton, Mississauga up to speed. And in town, our city streets and area highways, not seeing any collisions to report. But if you do spot any other traffic issues, call us. 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Now, the latest from 570, meteorologist Carl Lamb.
1: It is going to be warm and sticky once again, 28 degrees, feels like 36 with the humidity under sun and cloud, and then tonight, 20 degrees with another batch of showers rolling in. Your high for today is 28.
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5: On gun control to George in Calgary. Thanks for calling, George. You're on the air.
6: Hey, but thanks for taking the call.
5: You're welcome, George.
6: To get down to it, I think they're pandering to the people on this buyback. It's a farce. It's gone hugely over budget. They've pulled nothing in the way of numbers. It's the honest people turning in their stuff. The bad guys aren't turning in their stuff.
5: Well, isn't that it?
6: The education around firearms and the general people is scary. It's lacking. Most people don't understand the gun laws, and they just think, well, I shouldn't maybe be so general. They don't understand the gun laws, but everyone's got an opinion on it. And if you're going to license...
5: Well, George, when you say that, I'd like to know a little bit more about that. When you say people don't understand the gun laws, what do you think is lacking in the general public about awareness, if it's an awareness problem? What do you mean by that?
6: Huge. It is not illegal for me to take one of my hunting guns unloaded out of its case and walk down the street with it. Under federal law, that is not illegal, whether I'm in a city, a town, or in the country.
5: Yeah, well, but I wouldn't recommend that. I wouldn't recommend that, though.
6: No, but it's not illegal. But people freak out and go, you can't do that. Yes, I can. That is legal. And different municipalities and that have brought in their rules, and I understand why. But at the very basis of that, people don't understand what is legal and illegal.
5: Yeah, I still wouldn't recommend that you do that and take your long gun, that even if it's not loaded, and you know, walk down some street somewhere in Calgary. Like, what kind of response, what kind of reaction are you going to get from not just residents, but you would expect that the police would want to have a talk with George, wouldn't you?
6: Oh, absolutely. I'm not that stupid. I know that they would. But right. But what I'm striking at, it's not illegal. And then I'll push into a different direction. If they're going to buy back all these guns because they could be dangerous and people might use them, I shouldn't say buy back these guns. Generically, they don't want people to have guns because they might commit a crime. Well, you better take back all the cars that do more than 60 kilometers an hour because those people might speed in the city. Oh, you better stop everybody from buying alcohol because they might get drunk and do something stupid. So where do we draw the line? How about we go back to... Let's put these people behind bars longer. Let's make the penalties greater. If I go out and I poach an animal out of season, I will lose my hunting privileges. I can lose all my firearms. I can lose the vehicle that I used to get there. So if I go camping with my truck and trailer and shoot something illegally, I can lose my truck, my trailer, all my firearms, all my privileges for years. But somebody goes out and shoots somebody on the street, and it's a turnstile system. And they're back out in no time, minimal penalties. There is such an imbalance, it doesn't make sense.
5: All right.
6: And
5: yeah. Okay.
6: Just on a last real
5: quick final note, closing note then, George. Yeah.
6: A lot of these firearms that are being labeled as assault weapons and that they're
5: assault
6: banned.
5: Assault style. Yeah, assault style weapons. Yeah.
6: Assault style, yeah. they're not being used by anyone anywhere anyway. So they're banning stuff that sort of doesn't really exist. They're pandering to the people.
5: Pandering. Okay, thank you. Thank you. Well, there may be something to that. We can explore that in the final half hour. And you can join the discussion as well. Gun crime. Common sense gun crime that would make communities safer. Does the federal government's gun buyback program make communities safer? $740 million program. Amnesty extended probably until next year with that program for the multiple times now.
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3: It's 2:30, cloudy at the boardwalk in Kitchener, 26 degrees, humidex of 35. Good afternoon. I'm Aaron Anderson with the 570 News Radio top story. We have the latest from the Special Investigations Unit after a shooting in North York this morning that killed a Toronto police officer. 570's Phil Martino reports.
4: The Special Investigations Unit isn't releasing many details, but it will say this, that the Emergency Task Force officers with the Toronto Police went to a building on Martha Eaton Way near Black Creek in Trithewey just after 5:30 this morning to execute several search warrants in connection with shootings in the city. According to spokesperson Monica Houdon, when officers entered a unit on the fourth floor, a man inside fired at the officer.
7: Officers entered the unit and there was a man who discharged his firearm at one of the officers. The officer fell, and then a second officer was behind that officer and he discharged his firearm multiple times at the man.
4: The SIU says there were four other people in the unit at the time.
7: And their relationship to the men in connection to the search warrants, still too early for me to confirm anything.
4: The 19-year-old suspect suffered critical injuries in the shooting. He remains in hospital. 43-year-old Constable Mark Pinizzuto was taken to Sunnybrook, where he died. Toronto's police chief says the initial search warrant was one of several conducted today and pertained to multiple shootings, including one at the U.S. consulate in March. Police continue their search for another 19-year-old suspect. I'm Phil Martino.
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8: Thanks, Aaron. 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We'll begin in town. We have a couple of issues to mention in Kitchener. We have reports of a collision at the Wabanaki Drive and Fairway Road South intersection. If you can avoid that, recommended you do so. And we're getting reports of an incident northbound on Hespler Road approaching the Fisher Mills Road roundabout. Watch out for delays there. On the 401, it's slow going westbound at Highway 25 in Milton and between Guelph Line and Highway 6 South. We have construction work in those areas slowing the drive down. And if you're on the eastbound side, a bit of volume approaching Highway 6 South, but then Milton, Mississauga looking good. If you do spot any other traffic problems, you can call us hands-free at *401. 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Now the latest from 570, meteorologist Carl Lamb.
9: You'll definitely notice the heat and humidity today with sun and cloud. Temperatures getting up to 28, feeling like 36 with that southwesterly wind between 20 to 30 kilometers per hour. Showers tonight and a low of 20. Your high for today is 28.
3: Right now at the boardwalk, it is cloudy, 26 degrees, humidex of 35. Canada-U.S. Trade Minister Dominic LeBlanc expects bilateral agreements to be negotiated alongside talks on the critical Continental Trade Pact. Speaking at the U.S.-Canada Summit in Toronto today, LeBlanc says if those agreements resolve issues Canada, the U.S., and Mexico have, it might allow for an extension of the pact known as CUSMA. Canada and Mexico have both called for the 16-year extension. If the Trump administration blows past the July deadline, though, the trade pact will remain in place, subject to an annual rolling review for up to 10 years. U.S. meteorologists say an El Nino has formed. That's the natural warming of parts of the Pacific that changes the weather around the globe. It's likely to be a major factor in extreme and deadly weather across the planet for the next year or so. It is usually strongest in the winter, making it highly likely that 2027 will set a global record for the hottest year. In sports, the world's biggest soccer tournament kicks off today. Mexico taking on South Africa and Mexico City in the first match of the FIFA World Cup. All News Afternoons begins at 3 o'clock. I'm Aaron Anderson, 570 News Radio.
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5: community safety, gun crime, gun control. What sort of gun control measures would you support? What sort of gun control measures do you think would make our community safer? Where does the federal government's gun buyback program fit into that? Do you think that will make our communities safer? 1-833-668-2577. I believe we have every single phone line is available right now. And I would love to hear from you today on the topic. I was looking back into my own archive because a number of people, and I'm not surprised to hear this, have said we are focusing on the wrong people. We continue to focus on law-abiding gun owners that will be captured by this federal government gun buyback program, $740 million program that the Carney government is every bit as committed to as the Trudeau government was before it. And some people say, if you're tough on crime, you have to get tough on crime, even if that includes mandatory minimums. And that was one of the more controversial measures that was brought in by the Harper government during Stephen Harper's time as prime minister. Mandatory prison terms for gun crimes committed with prohibited and restricted weapons. It came into effect in 2008. Gosh, a long time ago now. 2008, as part of the Harper government's, it had an omnibus bill. It was a tough on crime omnibus bill. And it set a mandatory minimum sentence of 3 years in prison, like federal time, for crimes committed with firearms. 3 years in prison, mandatory. Like, you're going to the penitentiary. And then 5 years later, it was struck down by the Ontario Court of Appeal, which called such a sentence cruel and unusual punishment. It eventually went all the way to the Supreme Court of Canada, which agreed with the Ontario Court of Appeal in a 6-3 ruling that mandatory minimums as proposed by the Harper government were unconstitutional. The law had a 3-year sentence for a first conviction, possessing a loaded prohibited gun, and a 5-year sentence for a second offense. But again, struck down by the Supreme Court, which was dealing with a pair of cases at the time. In one case, you had a Toronto man with no criminal record, was sentenced to 3 years in prison. He pleaded guilty to possession of a loaded firearm. And in another case, a man pleaded guilty to firearms offenses after he was found in a rooming house with a loaded, unlicensed, semi-automatic handgun. And he was sentenced to 5 years in prison because he had two previous convictions, but all struck down by the Supreme Court, with the former Chief Justice of the Supreme Court of Canada, Beverly McLaughlin, at the time saying there was a cavernous disconnect. A cavernous disconnect between the severity of the offenses and the mandatory minimum sentences that were proposed by the governments at the time. Joe is in Calgary. That's a little history lesson for you there. Joe, thanks for calling.
10: Yeah, hi. My dad was a gun instructor growing up, so we were taught gun safety. And it was preached to us, and we followed, right? I was taking this group of shooters out one time, and this young lady was there, and all she ever hears on the news and everything is guns kill, and people, guns kill, and they exploded on the news all the time, right? They even used shootings down the states, which are tragic, right? And here we go, the guns kill. So I explained to the young lady as I took a fully loaded shotgun, placed it on the table, stepped back, stood beside her, said, did the gun jump up and kill you? She's like, no, it didn't. Well, yeah, because the people kill, not the guns. So people don't understand guns. That's 90% of the problem. And then the other problem is the over-explosion of, oh, my God, you know, look at all these people that died. If you take the volume of people killed by vehicles, drunk drivers, that sort of thing, compared to what people get killed by guns in this country, right? Like, it's a little lopsided there, but, you know, nobody's taking away their cars, as the guy said before. You know, it does over 60 kilometers an hour. Take it away.
5: Yeah. Okay. So, yeah. Thank you. Yeah. I understand that, you know, that's part of the classic argument. Do guns kill people or do people kill people? I know your opinion. Joe, I thank you for sharing it. Let's go to Kitchener. From Calgary to Kitchener, Randy is on the line. And Kitchener, a first-time caller. Thank you, Randy.
11: Hi, how you doing?
5: Very good, Randy. Thank you for your call today. What's your opinion?
11: Well, you know what? My first point is I believe the gun buyback program is ridiculous. It's getting the law-abiding gun owners to try to, you know, hand in their guns because the criminals won't hand in their guns. Like, so I don't understand what they're trying to do there by getting rid of good, legal gun owners' guns from them. So that makes no sense to me. And my point was when I originally called in and then I heard you rhyme off a bunch of statistics regarding minimum sentences that were struck down by the Supreme Court. We need to take another run at that. We need to have that in there. And that's if you want to save communities on gun crime, you have a minimum 10-year sentence if you have a handgun, any type of gun on you during a committing of a crime. And you'll have people that will not have guns on them if they're going to commit a crime because they do not want to go to jail for 10 years instantly if you have a gun on you during a crime. And that would take care of, I would say, a big chunk of the gun crime.
5: Maybe it would. Maybe it wouldn't, but maybe it would. I don't know how you would get around it, though, given that the Supreme Court has already ruled that it's unconstitutional. You would have to have the courage, and this government would never have the courage. It doesn't like the notwithstanding clause as it is, so you would have to use the notwithstanding clause in the charter and say, well, notwithstanding what these judges say, we're going to do it anyway. And you know they're not going to do that.
11: No, you're right. They're not going to do that. So until we can get rid of the gutless liberal governments and get a conservative government back in power, you're right. There's nothing we can do about gun crime, and that's right up to the Supreme Court. So until we can get a conservative government in there, I think we're snookered on gun issues.
5: Okay, thank you. Thank you. I will say, and I can talk a little bit about what's been happening on the legislative front on bail reform, maybe one positive step that the Carney government has done when it comes to getting quote unquote tough on crime. We'll be right back. This is News Radio.
8: 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We'll begin in town in Kitchener, where we're getting reports still of a collision at the intersection of Wabanaki Drive and Fairway Road South. Delays are looking pretty heavy there, especially on Wabanaki Drive coming up to Fairway Road, so avoid that if you can for the time being. Area highways, delays starting to build up westbound Highway 8 approaching the flyover. And if you're on the 401, we have delays at Highway 25 in Milton and between Guelph Line and Highway 6 South. If you do spot any other traffic problems, call us hands-free at *401. 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Now the latest from 570, meteorologist Carl Lamb.
9: It is going to be warm and sticky once again. 28 degrees. Feels like 36 with the humidity under sun and cloud. And then tonight, 20 degrees with another batch of showers rolling in. Your high for today is 28.
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5: Let's get to Charles. Charles is in Mount Forest, Ontario. Hello, Charles.
21: Yeah, hey. Hello, how are
5: Charles.
21: You?
5: I'm very good, Charles. Thank you for calling. And what's your opinion? We're talking about gun control today.
21: So I think the buyback is totally misguided. When you take the government did the buyback based on the Nova Scotia tragedy.
5: That's right. Yes.
21: And the Nova Scotia shooter was already banned from owning firearms, and he smuggled his in from the United States. So right away, that's right. We can see the problem. You hear about all the police busting people with large amounts of firearms trying to cross the border. And it's nice that a lot are getting caught, but how many aren't getting caught? I think that's a big problem.
5: Yep. The gunman who carried out the mass shootings, remember that was a 2-day thing in Portapique. Gabriel Wartman was his name. He had 5 firearms on him when he was finally taken out by the police at that gas station. All of his firearms were obtained illegally.
21: Right.
5: To your point, he smuggled his guns into Canada from the United States, from Maine into New Brunswick. And there have actually always been lingering questions about how easily he was able to do that. And if you want to know more about that, you should read Paul Palengo's books about Portapique and Wartman and the RCMP. And Paul has written 2 of those books. And he goes into the weapons cache that the guy had all over the place. But to your point, all totally illegally obtained firearms. He wasn't allowed to own them. And yet that was the inspiration for this assault-style firearms expanding to 1,500 and then 2,500 and then into a $740 million program. That.
21: Yeah, when you look at the banned list of firearms, too, there's rimfire rifles, there's single-shot rifles, there's bolt-action rifles. Like, none of them have any reason to be banned. And it's almost like we live in an upside down world here where the legal are presumed guilty and the guilty are innocent. That's just seems to be how it is.
5: Okay. Thank you for your call in Mount Forest, Ontario today. Charles, let's go to Keith up next in Calgary. Hello, Keith.
22: Good day.
5: Yeah. Hi, Keith. Good to hear from you. Your opinion, please, Keith.
22: Well, just speak on the gun buyback program. I think, like a lot of things government does, it's performative for the benefit of people who look no further than the headline. So they can make a big headline saying, oh, we're getting rid of guns and that's going to solve gun crime, even though the effort does absolutely nothing towards that end. And it's counterintuitive. As your last caller said, people who are doing crime with guns are not doing them with legal guns. They're going after completely the wrong people, and it makes no sense what they're doing. The exact same gun will be banned because it has a plastic stock and looks like a military weapon, but the wood stock version of the exact same gun is legal.
5: It's not banned.
22: It makes no sense.
5: Exactly. Yeah. Yeah. Yeah, that's such a good point raised by you.
22: Yeah. I don't think it's, and it also seems somewhat hypocritical, or I guess that's maybe not the right word, but it seems, you know, dubious that you know, a government that catches and releases actual violent criminals and lets them continue to do things, they do nothing about that, and then, you know, some farmer who has a 22 for shooting gophers is, you know, now all of a sudden a criminal and being put in jail, or beyond that, even, you know, saying something online that we used to say to each other in the schoolyard is now a jailable offense. But, you know, actually going and mugging somebody on the street and beating them half to death is totally fine. Like, it boggles the mind. Lee, as the other guy said, it seems a very upside down world.
5: Yeah, upside down world, bizarre world. Yeah, thank you, Keith, for your call. And we have time to fit more of you in at 1-833-668-2577, but we will stop here and be right back with more of your calls on Talkback on News Radio.

0: This update is brought to you by Belgian Nursery. We'll begin in town in Kitchener. Still watching reports of a collision at the intersection of Wabanaki Drive and Fairway Road South. Delays are quite heavy there, especially in Wabanaki coming up to Fairway. Avoid that if you can for the time being. Area highways delays southbound Highway 85 from University Avenue to Bridgeport, and on the 401 westbound, construction causing delays at Highway 25 in Milton and just west of Guelph Line. If you do spot any other traffic problems, call us hands-free at Star 401. 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And decorative pots are now 25% off for the month of June. Explore Belgian Nursery today, Highway 7, just east of Breslau. Now the latest from 570, meteorologist Carl Lamb.
1: It is going to be warm and sticky once again. 28 degrees, feels like 36 with the humidity under sun and cloud. And then tonight, 20 degrees with another batch of showers rolling in. Your high for today is 28.
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8: I do want to say the Carney government is trying to pass a bail reform bill, which conservatives have been calling for. Premiers want it. Police forces want it. C-14, I believe. As far as I can tell right now, it has passed through the House. It's passed through the Senate. But the Senate made amendments, which are now under consideration by the House. Try to follow along. So the House can either accept the amendments from the Senate. And if they did, the bill will go right to the Governor General, get royal assent. It can reject some or all of the amendments, in which case the bill will go back to the Senate. Or the House could propose changes to the amendments, in which case things would kind of go back and forth until there's an agreement between both the House and the Senate. This is not unusual. But bail reform is this close. It's not quite there just yet. The big change that the government wants to make is, again, more stringent, what is known as reverse onus bail. When the accused has to prove or convince a judge they should be released. So reverse onus bail would be in play if there's a violent auto theft or an auto theft involving organized crime, extortion.

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4: Has offered condolences to the family of the Toronto police officer fatally shot while carrying out a search in the city's West End. In a social media post, Ford says today's events are a sobering reminder of risks officers face every day. Michigan's governor has reassured constituents that the state got, quote, a great deal on financing of the Gordie Howe Bridge. The statement from Gretchen Whitmer's office comes as the opening of the $6.4 billion bridge connecting Windsor and Detroit has been put on hold. At the U.S.-Canada summit in Toronto today, America's top diplomat in Canada, Pete Hoekstra, says Ottawa should put its sales hat on and make the case that it's better for Washington to work with Canada. And a group of senators is arguing Canada needs to overhaul its labor laws to avoid stoppages in critical sectors. The Senate Committee on Transportation and Communication says Canada needs to make changes if it wants to be seen as a reliable trading partner on the global stage. From the Canadian Press, I'm Don Mitchell.
2: Colon cancer is the number two killer of all cancers. It can affect anyone. 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
2: 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Colon Cancer Canada. We're behind, you're behind.
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9: It is Thursday, June 11th. Good afternoon. I'm Paul McPhee.
10: Good afternoon. I'm Aaron Anderson. Here's what's making news this hour.
11: Ontario's police watchdog provides an update on the shooting death of a Toronto police officer.
12: Officers entered the unit and one man discharged his firearm at the officer first.
13: Toronto's police chief fighting back tears, saying the death of Constable Pinizzotto will have a profound impact.
14: There's a very heavy sorrow in our community right now.
13: The mayor saying there are no words that can ease the pain.
9: Early morning weapons call in Kitchener ends with a city man facing a number of charges.
15: Waterloo Region Community Legal Services wants to dispel a few myths about the recent ruling regarding the homeless encampment on Victoria Street. They say the region doesn't have to choose between the residents' rights or the transit hub.
16: And away we go as Mexico and South Africa have just kicked off the FIFA World Cup, and the Stanley Cup Final is back in Raleigh with the series all square. Sports at 15.
10: 570 News Time, 301.
9: And time for Rogers Xfinity Internet traffic and weather together on the ones. Here's Brent Cater.
17: Thanks, Paul. This update is brought to you by Battery Wholesale Kitchener. We'll begin in town looking at our city streets. We were getting reports of a collision earlier this afternoon of a crash at Wabanaki Drive and Fairway Road South. Now, we are still seeing some pretty heavy delays on Wabanaki all the way back to Goodridge Drive. So do be cautious if you are headed that way this afternoon. Other than that, though, the rest of our city streets not looking too bad this hour. A bit of volume northbound on Hespler Road coming up to the Fisher Mills Road roundabout, but that's due to construction work there. Area highways, we have some slight delays in the usual areas. Westbound Highway 8 between the Weber Fairway ramps and the flyover, a bit of volume. Southbound Highway 85, University Avenue to Bridgeport Road looking slow. And then if you're on the 401, eastbound out of Woodstock, clear to the region, but there's some slight delays coming up to Highway 6 North. Once you're through that, it does clear up in towards Milton and getting into Mississauga. Westbound side of the drive, delays at Highway 25 in Milton through to Guelph Line. There's a bit of construction causing those delays, and also some slowdowns approaching Highway 6 South. Again, construction work reported there. In towards Cambridge, it looks good. Not seeing any issues out to Woodstock. If you do spot any other traffic problems, call us hands-free at *401. From auto to RV, heavy machinery to power sports, they have every battery you need. Battery Wholesale, 320 Lawrence Avenue, Kitchener. Now the latest from 570, meteorologist Jesse Uppel.
18: Hot and humid conditions as we move through the rest of the day, watching for that risk of some isolated showers and thunderstorms through this evening and overnight. 19 for the low with a breezy south wind. Tomorrow turning less humid, 25 for the high, feels like 28. We'll have that risk of some scattered showers early Friday morning and then mostly sunny for the afternoon. Lots of sunshine for Saturday, 26 for the high. Tonight's low, 19.
9: At the boardwalk in Kitchener, partly cloudy, 26 and a humidex of 34.
10: We'll have another check of traffic and weather together in less than 10 minutes. Here's what's making news this hour.
9: The province's police watchdog has provided an update into this morning's police raid in North York that left an 18-year veteran of the Toronto Police Force dead and a suspect in the ICU.
10: We begin our coverage with 570's Phil Martino, who has the latest from the Special Investigations Unit.
19: The SIU's Monica Houdon says the shooting happened in a unit on the fourth floor of an apartment building on Martha Eaton Way near Black Creek and Trithewey. While Toronto Police Emergency Task Force officers were executing several early morning search warrants in connection with shootings in the city.
12: I can simply tell you that officers entered the unit and one man discharged his firearm at the officer first.
19: She says a 19-year-old suspect was shot multiple times.
12: I can tell you that there was one officer who discharged a firearm, resulting in a man being struck.
19: According to the SIU, there were four others in the unit at the time of the shooting. The suspect was critically injured. 43-year-old Constable Mark Pinizzotto was taken to Sunnybrook, where he died. Toronto's police chief says multiple search warrants were executed today related to shootings, including the one at the U.S. consulate in March. Police are looking for another 19-year-old suspect. Phil Martino.
9: Toronto police reacting to the shooting death of one of their own. 570's Momin Qureshi with more from Toronto's police chief, who was visibly shaken.
13: With tears in his eyes, Toronto Police Chief Myron Denkew confirming 43-year-old Constable Mark Pinizzotto killed in the line of duty. He's been on the force for 18 years, the last five as a member of the ETF. Earlier this week, OPP Constable Tarun Bali also killed in the line of duty. An emotional Demkew reflecting on the fact that it's been a very difficult week for police.
20: Well, I think there's a deep sadness and sorrow. I'm not sure what more to say. There's a very heavy sorrow in our community right now, and these moments will remind us of just the dangers our members face each and every day and why we need to stand by them, support them, make sure they have everything they need. There's nothing routine about what they do.
13: Many people gathering on the lawn to pay their respects as dozens of police vehicles were part of the procession to guide Pinizzotto's body to the coroner's office. At Sunnybrook Hospital, I'm Omen Qureshi.
10: A Kitchener man is facing a handful of charges after an early morning weapons incident in Kitchener. Police were called to the Monte Carlo Street area around 1:45 a.m. due to reports of a man with a knife. Responding officers learned there had been a physical altercation, and the suspect then allegedly brandished a knife. The victim sustained minor injuries, and a 24-year-old was arrested and charged with offenses including assault with a weapon, uttering threats, and assaulting a peace officer.
9: 570 News Time, 3:06. Well, there's been some heated debates in the weeks following the verdict stating the region could not evict the residents living at the Victoria Street encampment. And the legal team representing those living on the land say they're now trying to dispel some myths surrounding the case. 570's Matt Hutchison has more.
15: Whether you support the decision or not, Ontario's Superior Court has ruled evicting the residents of 100 Victoria Street violates their charter rights. Waterloo Region Community Legal Services has identified five misconceptions about the case, and they want to clear the air. Executive Director Ashley Skydema was a guest on the Mike Farwell Show, where she took issue with a comment by Premier Ford, who said the ruling means anyone can pitch a tent on your property and you can't do anything about it.
1: The charter only applies to government property, government decisions. It doesn't apply to private property, and this ruling doesn't mean that anyone can set up a tent in your backyard or that they would be entitled to stay. It's just about government. So that's something that we're hoping we can dispel, because it's absolutely not true.
15: Skydema said the region has the power to make this problem go away, and the ruling laid out the path forward. In a previous statement, the region had said it remains committed to providing outreach and supports to those experiencing homelessness across the region. 570 News Radio reached out to the region for further comment, but have not yet received a reply. I'm Matt Hutchison.
10: Canada Post is moving forward with its plans to shift away from door-to-door mail delivery across the country. The postal agency had already announced 136,000 addresses in 13 communities would be converted to community mailboxes, and now another 485,000 addresses in 37 communities are being added to that list. It includes some locally. Canada Post says it will reach out to each municipality in preparation for the changes and expects the conversions will take place in 2026. 158,000 addresses in Ontario will be affected in places like Mississauga, Brampton, Ottawa, and here in Kitchener.
9: Well, 570's Mike Farwell wants to take the jackpot in the Farwell for Hire 50-50 to new heights to support CF research, and he's willing to push his taste buds to the limits to get it done. Farwell promised today that he'd take part in a Hot Ones challenge, eating increasingly hotter chicken wings from ginger goat hot sauce.
21: I don't know what could happen, because it might take two wings, and I'm going to be running to the washroom with a stomachache. I don't know what will come of it, but I do know we want to raise as much money as we can for cystic fibrosis research. So the reverse Hot Ones. I will eat the wings and try to continue hosting the show.
9: Now, there is one catch. He will only do it if the take-home prize hits $60,000. You can get your tickets at cf5050.ca. And if you do it before noon tomorrow, you'll also have a chance at the latest early bird prize, $1,500 cash from the Better Business Bureau. Coming up in 60 seconds, a check of gas prices. 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
9: 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Roger McKnight of Enpro expects gas prices to rise 3 cents at midnight to as high as $1.71.9 per liter. Coming up in 60 seconds, traffic and weather together, 570 News Time, 3:10.
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0: good out towards Woodstock. Area highways in the region, just a bit of volume. Westbound Highway 8 approaching the flyover and southbound Highway 85 from Bridgeport to Lancaster. We're seeing the usual delays starting to build up there. City streets, though, they're looking good this hour. Not seeing any collisions to report. If you do spot any other traffic problems, call us hands-free at *401. 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Now the latest from 570, meteorologist Jesse Uppel.
1: Hot, sticky, very muggy conditions continue all across southern Ontario today. We'll have that risk of some pop-up showers and thunderstorms right through this evening and again through the overnight. 19 for the low. Tomorrow, it's a breezy west wind. Scattered showers through the morning, clearing out by the afternoon, and a high of 25, feels like 28. So that humidity is a lot less noticeable. Lots of sunshine on Saturday, 26 for the afternoon. Chance of showers return Saturday night. And Sunday, it's going to be cloudy, unsettled with periods of rain, and much cooler with a high near 20. Tonight's low, 19.
2: At the Boardwalk in Kitchener, partly cloudy, 26, and a humidex of 34. The city of Kitchener got a major influx of cash from the province through the Building Faster Fund. The city will receive just over $8 million to build more homes and community infrastructure. The Building Faster Fund rewards municipalities for making specific progress towards its housing targets. The city was able to break ground on 3,005 new homes, hitting over 85% of its yearly target. Coming up in 60 seconds, headlines and sports.
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2: It is 26 degrees, partly cloudy at the Boardwalk in Kitchener. Good afternoon. I'm Paul McPhee. Here's what's making news right now. Second time this week, a police officer in Ontario has died in the line of duty. This time, a Toronto police constable was shot and killed early this morning. And in Kitchener, a man faces charges after police responded to reports of a man with a knife early this morning. Coming up after sports, the Windsor-Detroit Bridge Authority says Canada and the U.S. have agreed to a delay as the two countries attempt to resolve any outstanding issues about the new Gordie Howe International Bridge. Time for sports, and from Sportsnet Radio, here's Alex Sixero.
8: Well, we start with the breaking news in Mexico City. The FIFA World Cup is underway. It's the first of 104 games we'll have at the competition. Group A is where we get going in Mexico City. The host Mexicans taking on South Africa, and the first half is on the go. No score. We'll update the game throughout the afternoon. The other game today will go in Guadalajara. South Korea and Czechia will kick off at 10. Well, Canada is less than 24 hours away from their first game as they take on Bosnia-Herzegovina tomorrow in Toronto. Injured defender Moise Bombido likely remaining on the squad, as Canada has reportedly locked in their World Cup roster. To hockey, the Stanley Cup Final down to a best of three with Game 5 in Raleigh tonight. Carolina and Vegas tied at two, and the Hurricanes will not name their starting goaltender, but Brandon Bussey was in the starter's net this morning. It all gets going at 8 on Sportsnet. While over in Edmonton, Sportsnet has confirmed that Oilers defenseman Darnell Nurse has recently requested a trade and has given the team 3 to 5 clubs he'd like to be sent to. To golf at TPC Toronto, it's round one of the RBC Canadian Open. American Sahith Theegala at 6 under par is holding a one-shot lead with Adam Svensson, the top Canadian right now. He is sitting one back after a 5-under 65. And to baseball, the Blue Jays get a day to rest after dropping 2 of 3 to the Phillies. The Jays and Yankees open a weekend series at Rogers Centre tomorrow night. From the Sports Centre, I'm Alex Sixero.
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3: Tonight, one of the highest scoring Stanley Cup finals in history is down to a best of three. The Hurricanes and Golden Knights are deadlocked at two games each.
4: What a series this has been.
3: He's left his mark throughout this battle.
5: Jordan Staal's got another.
3: Now, Carolina's captain aims for more magic in game five, while Mitch Marner in Vegas look to strike back in Raleigh. One team will move a win away from hockey's ultimate prize. You just have to watch the Stanley Cup final. Coverage begins at 7:30 Eastern, 4:30 Pacific. 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
6: After days of conflicting reports, Canada and the U.S. will delay the official opening of the Gordie Howe Bridge between Windsor and Detroit. 570 News Radio business analyst Chris McCusker has more.
7: Reports earlier this week suggested a ribbon cutting was planned for tomorrow to open the bridge after months of uncertainty. Back in February, U.S. President Donald Trump posted on social media that he wouldn't allow the bridge to open until the U.S. was compensated. Then on Tuesday, Ontario Premier Doug Ford said he was hearing two different stories about the bridge opening. Now, a statement from the Windsor-Detroit Bridge Authority says both countries have agreed to delay the opening of the bridge, taking the necessary time to resolve any outstanding issues. No specifics were offered. I'm Chris McCusker.
6: The Federal Privacy Commissioner says sexual deepfakes created by a popular AI chatbot violated Canada's privacy law. But 570's Dean Rex Seidler says it's unclear what the ruling will actually mean.
8: That's because the watchdog admits under the current legislation he can't issue any penalties. Philip Dufresne says Grok's AI image generation tool was launched without adequate safeguards and didn't properly consider harms to privacy. In his report, he says this lack of protections allowed users around the globe to create and share non-consensual sexualized deepfakes, many targeting women and children. But when it comes to penalties, the Federal Privacy Commissioner has no tools in his toolbox to go after Elon Musk and his Grok AI chatbot. Dufresne has asked for an update to the legislation that his office works under, but so far, nothing has happened. I'm Dean Reichsiedler.
6: Coming up in 60 seconds, traffic and weather together. 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
11: 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We'll begin looking at the 401 drive this afternoon. Not too bad if you're traveling eastbound out of Woodstock through to Cambridge, but delays will begin leaving Cambridge at Townline Road through to Highway 6 North. A stretch of volume to deal with there. Once you're past the sixes, though, it does clear up in towards Milton and Mississauga. Westbound side of the drive, a bit of volume through Milton between James Snow and Highway 25. We have some construction around the Highway 25 exit adding to delays there. We're also seeing slowdowns between Guelph Line and Highway 6 North. Once you're through those delays, though, Cambridge, Woodstock looking good. Area highways, the usual areas are starting to develop delays this hour. Westbound Highway 8 between the Weber Fairway ramps and the flyover, it's going to be a bit slow there. And southbound Highway 85 delays from King Street through to Bridgeport Road. Now, our city's streets, not too bad. Not seeing any collisions to mention this hour. We do have some volume, though, northbound on Haspler Road, coming up to the Fisher Mills Road roundabout in Cambridge. That's because of the construction work ongoing there, so do be aware of that. Now, if you do spot any other traffic problems, call us hands-free at star 401. 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Now, the latest from 570, meteorologist Jesse Uppel.
2: Hot and sticky conditions continue on, along with that risk of some isolated showers and thunderstorms popping up through this evening and overnight. 19 for the low with breezy south winds. Tomorrow, a lot less humid. 25 for the high. Feels like 28 for the afternoon. We will have that chance of some wet weather early Friday morning, and then mostly sunny for the afternoon. Sunny and 26 on Saturday. Showers return Saturday night, and Sunday it's going to be unsettled and much cooler with a northwest wind, a high near 20. Tonight, slow 19.
6: Yeah, the boardwalk in Kitchener, partly cloudy, 26, and a humidex of 34. Coming up at 3:30, a shooting early this morning in Toronto during a police raid has claimed the life of a Toronto police constable, the second officer in this province to die in the line of duty this week. 570 News Time, 3:23.
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6: Well, the Stanley Cup final rolls on tonight with a best of seven. Now just a best of three between the Hurricanes and the Golden Knights. 570's Rajesh Dave reports.
18: It's been a frantic series so far. Back and forth, multi-goal comebacks, and now Carolina and Vegas are deadlocked at 2-2 going into Game 5. Canes seeming to repeat what worked in Game 4. Brandon Bussey guiding them to that win, and he's in the starter's net this morning. Bussey, of course, becoming the first ever undrafted goalie to make his first career playoff start in the Cup final. Sportsnet's Nick Kiprios.
19: Cream rises to the top, and it has since he's come in here, and no question we're going to see him next game. And how far he can go, can he close this thing out? Carolina's right in the driver's seat going back home right now with home ice advantage.
18: Carolina captain Jordan Staal also just two wins away from the Cup, which would be 17 years since his last with the Penguins, the longest ever gap in league history for any player. Puck drop tonight's at 8 on Sportsnet. I'm Virgesh Dave.
6: Well, the stage is set for Toronto's turn as host of the FIFA World Cup. But some government officials and advocates worry the major sporting event will also spark intensified gambling advertising. Ontario's Minister of Tourism, Culture and Gaming, Stan Cho, is looking at further restrictions on gambling advertising in the province. He recently said anytime there's a big sporting event, there's typically a spike in gambling. Coming up in 60 seconds, we'll have the 570 News Radio Business Report.
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6: 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Here's John Leatherby in the 570 News Radio Business Center.
0: Markets on a big rebound after U.S. President Trump canceling planned strikes on Iran for this evening. After falling more than 900 points on Wednesday, the Dow rebounding, leading the way, currently up 892. Everything else, deep positive territory, including the NASDAQ up 550, the TSX in the black by 540, the S&P is higher by 110. Donald Trump is saying that he will now nominate Jay Clayton to become the next permanent director of National Intelligence. He's currently the U.S. Attorney of the Southern District of New York and the former chairman of the Securities and Exchange Commission. His nomination to require Senate approval. Trump's announcement comes after controversy over his recent appointment of top federal housing official Bill Pulte to serve as the acting director. Traders on prediction market platform Polymarket think it's likely that SpaceX to rise in its public market debut tomorrow and see high odds it will close with a market capitalization of more than $2 trillion. SpaceX would enter a club of just five other U.S. companies that boast a market value above $2 trillion. Oracle stock headed for its worst day since January of last year. Despite an earnings and revenue beat, the company says plans to raise $40 billion through debt and equity financing. That includes $20 billion share sale it announced earlier. The stock has been lower by the better part of 10% on the day. The U.S. top diplomat in Canada says that when Donald Trump says the U.S. doesn't need anything from its northern neighbor, he's actually looking for ways to collaborate. Pete Hoekstra's comments come during a summit between the two countries in Toronto. He says Canada needs to put on its sales hat, make the case to the U.S. that it's worth it. The dollar is on the rise, currently at 71.60 cents. U.S. At the Business Center, I'm John Leatherby.
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2: It's a Thursday, June 11th. Good afternoon. I'm Aaron Anderson.
6: And good afternoon. I'm Paul McPhee. Here's what's making news this hour.
24: The Special Investigations Unit has provided an update into this morning's police raid in North York that left a member of the emergency task force dead and a 19-year-old in hospital. We have the latest developments straight ahead.
25: An emotional Toronto police chief says there's a heavy sorrow in the policing community with the death of Constable Mark Pinizzotto.
26: This loss will have a profound impact.
25: The mayor says the grief is shared across the entire city.
27: No, the residents of 100 Victoria Street can't set up a tent in your backyard. That's just one of the myths the legal team representing those residents are trying to dispel following the Superior Court ruling preventing the site-specific bylaw from being enacted.
2: Canada Post moving forward with plans to move away from door-to-door delivery. It's added 500,000 more addresses to its list of homes set to be converted to community mailboxes.
28: Happening now, it's the FIFA World Cup opener, and Julian Quiñones has given Mexico a 1-0 lead over South Africa. And who will take a 3-2 lead in the Stanley Cup Finals? Sports at 45.
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2: That's time for Rogers Xfinity Internet traffic and weather together. 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
3: 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We'll begin looking at the 401 drive this afternoon. It's not too bad if you're traveling eastbound out of Woodstock, clear all the way through towards Cambridge. You will hit delays leaving Cambridge, though, at Townline Road. They'll continue through to Highway 6 South, so a bit of volume to contend with there. Once you're past the 6s, though, looks good and towards Milton, Mississauga, not seeing any problems. Westbound side of the drive, we do have reports of a vehicle off to the right shoulder in the express just as you're passing Winston Churchill and coming up to the Trafalgar Road exit, so do watch out for a little bit of volume there. Delays through Milton, usual delays between the James Snow Parkway and Highway 25 exits, and then we also have more slowdowns between Guelph Line and Highway 6 South. There is some construction there adding to those delays. In towards Cambridge, though, Woodstock, not seeing any problems. And then our area highways in Kitchener-Waterloo, just a bit of volume westbound Highway 8 between the Weeper Fairway ramps and the flyover. And southbound Highway 85, the slowdowns begin approaching University Avenue through to Bridgeport Road. City streets, not seeing any collisions to report. But if you do spot any other traffic problems, call us hands-free at *401. 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Now, the latest from 570, meteorologist Jesse Uppel.
2: Breezy winds out of the south through this evening. Risk of some more pop-up showers and thunderstorms. That will continue through the overnight. Very hot and very sticky conditions. 19 for the low, but tomorrow it's a lot less noticeable. We'll have some morning showers and then clearing out for the afternoon with sunshine. 25 feels like 28. Tonight's low, 19.
4: Right now at the Boardwalk in Kitchener, it is partly sunny, 26 degrees, humidex of 34.
6: And we will have another check of traffic and weather together in less than 10 minutes. 570 News Time, 3:33.
4: The policing community right across the country sharing condolences today following the loss of an officer in Toronto, the second police officer to die on the job in this province this week.
6: 570's Phil Martino joins us with the latest information from the province's police watchdog on today's fatal shooting.
7: The SIU says just after 5:30 this morning, emergency task force officers with the Toronto Police went to a building on Martha Eaton Way near Black Creek and Trithewey to execute several search warrants. In connection with shootings in the city, they made their way to a fourth-floor apartment unit. Spokesperson Monica Houdon says inside that unit, a man shot at one of the officers.
8: I can tell you that there was one officer who discharged a firearm, resulting in a man being struck.
7: Now, that suspect, 19 years old, was critically injured. 43-year-old Constable Mark Pinizotto was taken to Sunnybrook. He died from his injuries. The SIU says four others were in the unit at the time of the shooting.
8: And their relationship to the men in connection to the search warrants, still too early for me to confirm anything.
7: Toronto's police chief says the initial search warrant was one of several conducted today in connection with multiple shootings, including one at the U.S. consulate in March. Police are continuing their search for another 19-year-old suspect. I'm Phil Martino.
4: And 570's Momin Qureshi joins us from the coroner's office in New North York, where the officer's body was received in front of hundreds of his shaken colleagues.
9: Toronto Police Chief Myron Demkew on hand at Sunnybrook Hospital, along with Mayor Olivia Chow and Police Association President Clayton Campbell, to speak to the family of Constable Mark Pinizotto, the 43-year-old, 18-year Toronto Police veteran killed in the line of duty.
26: This loss will have a profound impact on the Toronto Police family. Our service, our members, and all members of the larger policing family are deeply saddened. No words can capture the impact on Mark's family, who expected him to come home today.
9: Chow says the grief is being shared across the city.
10: There are no words that can ease the pain of the family, the loved ones, and the colleagues across the service.
9: Many civilians came out to pay their respects as a police procession led the body of Pinizotto to the coroner's office. At Sunnybrook Hospital, I'm Momin Qureshi.
6: Waterloo Regional Police responded to the Victoria and Fisher Hallman neighborhood of Kitchener overnight due to reports of a man with a knife. Calls started coming in just before 2 a.m. to Monte Carlo Street, and responding officers arrested a 24-year-old Kitchener man. It's alleged he was involved in a fight with a victim and then brandished a knife. The victim sustained minor injuries. The accused is facing several charges, including uttering threats and assault with a weapon.
4: The legal team representing the residents of 100 Victoria Street say there are some myths surrounding the case and they want to set the record straight. It comes after the Ontario Superior Court ruled the eviction would violate their charter rights. 570's Matt Hutchinson has more.
27: After last month's ruling, Premier Doug Ford made comments saying now anybody could pitch a tent in your backyard. That's just one of the five myths identified by Waterloo Region Community Legal Services, another being the transit hub can't proceed without the encampment being cleared. Ashley Skytema, Executive Director of Legal Services, was a guest on the Mike Farwell Show and said, don't blame the residents for the delays.
11: Important for your listeners to know is that this Metrolinx project has been delayed multiple times. Even throughout this litigation, Metrolinx keeps pushing back their deadline unrelated to the people living at the encampment. So those timelines are definitely in flux, and I don't think it's necessarily fair to say that the encampment is what's holding up the project.
27: The Superior Court ruling said the region could create an alternate temporary encampment space to use until adequate shelter beds are created. Now, following the ruling, the region issued a statement saying it remains committed to providing outreach and supports to those experiencing homelessness across the region. A request for further comment has not yet been returned. I'm Matt Hutchison.
6: Well, a community mailbox could be coming to your neighborhood next year if you live in Kitchener. Canada Post has announced plans to convert another 485,000 addresses nationwide away from door-to-door delivery. 158,000 will be in Ontario, including Kitchener, although the exact local number has not been released. Canada Post says it will provide more details, including affected postal codes, as preparations unfold and it connects with each municipality. It expects the conversions will be completed sometime in 2027.
4: 570 News Time, 3:37. It could be too hot to handle for 570's Mike Farwell. He's making a bold promise. If the take-home prize in the Farwell for Hire 50-50 reaches $60,000.
12: Will I be able to keep it together, or will I be rambling incoherently if I eat wings that are too hot? We are going to stage our own reverse hot ones episode here on the show. 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
4: Farwell is willing to take the heat to raise the jackpot for both cystic fibrosis research and one lucky winner of the grand prize draw. 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
4: 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Roger McKnight of Enpro expects gas prices will rise 3 cents at midnight to as high as $1.71.9 per liter. Still to come, Brent Cater is traffic and weather next.
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1: Thanks, Aaron. This update is brought to you by Premier Equipment. We'll begin on the 401. If you're traveling eastbound out of Woodstock this hour, things are looking good all the way up towards Cambridge, but things will slow down as you're leaving Cambridge. So Townline Road onwards towards Highway 6 South, we're seeing delays in that stretch again, just east of Cambridge. Once you're past the 6s, though, things do clear up in towards Milton and getting into Mississauga. Westbound side of the drive, we do have a vehicle reported off to the right shoulder in the express just as you're coming up to the Trafalgar Road exit, so there will be some added volume there. More delays through Milton, between James Snow and Highway 25, and then Guelph Line and Highway 6 North, also some volume between that stretch. Once you're actually into Cambridge, though, and out to Woodstock, not seeing any westbound delays there. Area highways in Kitchener and Waterloo, a bit of volume westbound, Highway 8 between the Weber Fairway ramps and the flyover. Over. And if you're traveling southbound, Highway 85, the delays do begin approaching University Avenue. They'll continue through to Bridgeport Road. City streets not looking that bad this hour, though we are getting reports of an incident in Waterloo on Herbsville Road at Keatsway. Expect delays there. If you do spot any other traffic problems, call us hands-free at *401. 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Now the latest from 570 meteorologist Jesse Upel.
2: Some isolated showers and thunderstorms are possible through this evening and tonight. Conditions are very warm and sticky. 19 for the low with breezy south winds. Tomorrow, it's a lot less noticeable. 25 feels like 28. And that risk of some morning showers clearing out for the afternoon. It's a beautiful start to the weekend. Saturday, sunshine and a high near 26. Tonight's low, 19.
4: Right now at the boardwalk in Kitchener, it's cloudy, 26 degrees, humidex of 34. Ontario has placed SeatGeek and StubHub on its consumer beware list, alleging that ticket resale platforms have violated new provincial ticket sales rules. The government has issued compliance orders to both companies, but has not specified which rules were allegedly broken. Ontario's new regulations include a ban on reselling tickets above their original face value. Both companies say they have been working with the government in good faith to comply with the law and address implementation challenges. Still to come on 570 News Radio, we have sports and headlines next.
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4: It's partly sunny at the boardwalk in Kitchener, 26 degrees, humidex of 34. Good afternoon, I'm Erin Anderson. Here's what's making news this hour. The policing community is reeling and the province's police watchdog is investigating after an 18-year veteran of the Toronto Police Force was killed in a shooting this morning. And Canada Post announcing that almost 500,000 more addresses are being selected to be converted from door-to-door delivery to community mailboxes, including some in Kitchener. Coming up after sports, the opening of the Gordie Howe Bridge has now officially been delayed. 570 News Time, 3:45. It's time for sports from Sportsnet Radio. Here's Alex Sixero.
6: Well, we start with soccer, and the FIFA World Cup is officially underway. Right now in Mexico City, it's the first game of the tourney with Mexico playing South Africa. And a goal from Julian Quiñones has Mexico leading 1-0 as the first half continues. 87,000 fans have packed the Estadio Azteca for this opening match. And later on tonight, it's the other game of the day in Guadalajara as South Korea takes on Czechia at 10. Well, we're just over 24 hours away from Canada's first game as they play Bosnia tomorrow in Toronto. Canada had until this afternoon to make any last-minute roster changes. They did not, which means the injured Moise Bombido remains on the squad. Hurricanes head coach Rod Brind'Amour not tipping his hand on tonight's starting goaltender as Carolina will host Vegas in Game 5 of the Stanley Cup Final. Brind'Amour says all three goalies are available, but Brandon Bussey was in the starter's net this morning. The winner takes a 3-2 series lead with face-off at 8 on Sportsnet. Well, Sportsnet has confirmed that Oilers defenseman Darnell Nurse has requested a trade. Off to TPC Toronto, it's round one of the RBC Canadian Open, and American Sahith Tigala remains the leader at -6, a Canadian Adam Svensson sitting just one back. And to baseball, the Blue Jays have the day off after losing 2 of 3 to the Phillies. The Jays will host the New York Yankees in Game 1 tomorrow. Treya Savage gets the series opener. From the Sports Center, I'm Alex Ixero.
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4: Canada and the U.S. have agreed to delay the official opening of the Gordie Howe Bridge between Windsor and Detroit. 570 News Radio business analyst Chris McCusker is more.
22: The interim chief executive of the Windsor-Detroit Bridge Authority says both countries agreed to hold off on the opening to resolve any outstanding issues. Even as invitations had been sent out for a ribbon cutting on the $6.4 billion bridge between Windsor and Detroit for tomorrow. U.S. President Donald Trump said back in February, the U.S. would need to be compensated before he would allow the bridge to open. Now, the bridge's construction was paid in full by Canada, and those costs are meant to be recovered through bridge tolls that will be shared with Michigan once it's fully paid for. The bridge has faced significant pushback from members of the Maroon family who own the competing Ambassador Bridge. I'm Chris McCusker.
4: Elon Musk and his Grok AI chatbot have been slammed by the Federal Privacy Commissioner. 570's Dean Rick Seidler reports the watchdog says the chatbot violated Canada's privacy law.
23: The report from Philip Dufresne is pretty clear in it. He says Grok's AI image generation tool was launched without adequate safeguards and didn't properly consider its potential impact on people's privacy. He says all of that allowed users to create and share non-consensual sexualized deep fakes, mostly targeting women and children, and in some cases, with devastating consequences. But the watchdog is pretty toothless when it comes to holding Musk and his AI chatbot accountable. He admits the legislation his office works under neither allows him to issue orders nor legally oblige those who run afoul to change their ways. I'm Dean Rank Seidler.
4: Canada U.S. Trade Minister Dominic LeBlanc says bilateral agreements will likely be negotiated alongside North American trade pact talks. U.S. President Donald Trump said this week he's not looking to renew the Canada-U.S.-Mexico agreement on trade. LeBlanc thinks that bilateral agreements to address issues between Canada, the U.S., and Mexico could pave the way for an eventual CUSMA renewal. He says he's optimistic that the meeting, after his meeting rather last week, with U.S. Trade Representative Jameson Greer in Washington.
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4: 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That's time for Rogers Xfinity Internet Traffic and Weather Together. 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
1: Thanks, Aaron. This update is brought to you by Belgian Nursery. We'll begin on the 401 eastbound this hour. Still seeing delays leaving Cambridge that begin at Townline Road and continue through to Highway 6 South. So there's some volume to contend with as you leave Cambridge this hour. Bit of volume as well at Guelph Line, but Milton, Mississauga looking good. If you're on the westbound side of the 401 leaving Mississauga, do be aware there's a vehicle off to the right shoulder, stalled with police on scene just as you're coming up to the Trafalgar Road exit. It's in the express there. Again, just the right shoulder impacted, but it's causing delays as you're leaving Mississauga. In towards Milton, more delays from James Snow to Highway 25 and Guelph Line through to Highway 6 North. Volume through that stretch. There's some construction work going on roughly between Milton and the 6s, so it's adding to those delays. Past the 6s into Cambridge, things look good. Not seeing any problems out to Woodstock. Area highways through the region, southbound Highway 85, King Street through to Lancaster, delays there, and westbound Highway 8 between the Weber Fairway ramps and the flyover, a bit of volume in that stretch as well. City streets, though, around the region, not looking bad this hour, not seeing any collisions to report. But if you do spot any traffic issues, call us hands-free at Star 401. Discover houseplants, perennials, garden decor, cacti, and succulents at Belgian Nursery, and decorative pots are now 25% off for the month of June. Explore Belgian Nursery today, Highway 7, just east of Breslau. Now the latest from 570, meteorologist Jesse Upel.
2: Still that risk of some isolated pop-up showers and storms through this evening and overnight. Very hot and muggy conditions as well. But tomorrow, that slowly eases as we get through the day. We'll have morning showers and then clearing out for the afternoon. 25 feels like 28 for Friday afternoon. Lots of sunshine for Saturday, 26. But showers return as we get through Saturday night. Sunday, cloudy showers through the morning and afternoon. Gusty northwest winds and cooler with a high only near 20. Tonight's low, 19.
4: Right now at the Boardwalk in Kitchener, it is mostly cloudy. We're at 26 degrees with a humidex of 34. 570 News Time, 3:53.
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4: The K-pop Demon Hunters are marking a milestone. We're learning who will star in the upcoming season of a popular murder mystery series, too. We get more on entertainment from ABC's Chuck Sievertson.
28: The police report just came in.
29: Only Murders in the Building has confirmed their recurring guest cast for the upcoming sixth season. Season six will find the crime-solving trio in London, where they will be joined by new cast members, including Jennifer Saunders, Simone Ashley, and Sharon Horgan. The new season is currently in production.
33: The strength of the ancestors.
29: Avatar, Fire and Ash is coming to Disney Plus. The Academy Award-winning third installment of James Cameron's Avatar series will hit the streamer on June 24th. Disney is the parent company of Hulu, Disney Plus, and ABC News. K-pop Demon Hunters' one-year anniversary is on June 20th, and there are several ways to celebrate. The film is being re-released into theaters, and outdoor venues across the country will also offer free sing-along screenings. To find information on screenings near you, check your local theater listings. Chuck Sievertson, ABC News.
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4: 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Here is John Leatherby in the 570 News Radio Business Center.
8: Donald Trump says a final agreement should be done very quickly with Iran, perhaps in the next few days. That is why he's canceled planned strikes on the country tonight. He says that could see the Strait of Hormuz reopened as early as this weekend. That is the cause of the markets to skyrocket late-day trading, with the Dow regaining pretty much all of what it lost yesterday. Near the closing bell, up 977 points. The TSX is higher by 519. The NASDAQ to the good by 600, while the S&P has gained 141. Oil, as a result, has fallen by 4%, now $86.02 U.S. a barrel. Gold futures up more than $100, $42.35 U.S. an ounce. That turnaround in gold, seeing the likes of Kinross Gold and Barrick to go higher by the better part of 5.5% late in the trading day. Canada Post rolling out the latest phase of its transition from door-to-door delivery to community mailboxes, selecting more than three dozen communities to undergo the conversion starting next year. Spanning seven provinces and 37 communities, from Victoria to Halifax, the change will see an additional 485,000 addresses move to a more centralized mode of mail delivery. Those homes come on top of the 136,000 addresses in 13 communities already selected for conversion late this year and into early 2027. Group of senators arguing this country needs to overhaul its labor laws to avoid work stoppages in critical sectors like Canada Post, but wants to be seen as a reliable trading partner on the global stage. The Senate Committee on Transportation and Communications releasing a report arguing the recent strikes or lockouts at key Canadian ports and two of Canada's largest rail companies showing the risk labor disruptions pose to the Canadian economy. The Canadian dollar has rebounded nicely. It's off a tenth of 1 cent. Currently at 71.63 cents U.S. At the Business Center, I'm John Leatherby.
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1: It is Thursday, June 11th. Good afternoon. I'm Paul McPhee.
4: Good afternoon. I'm Erin Anderson. Here's what's making news this hour.
2: Ontario's police watchdog is looking into today's fatal shooting of a veteran Toronto police officer in North York. The SIU says the emergency task force member was hit as officers were conducting a search.
9: Choking back tears, Toronto's police chief confirms 43-year-old Constable Mark Pinizzotto has been killed in the line of duty.
11: There's a deep sadness and sorrow.
9: The fallen officer honored with the police procession.
1: Kitchener man facing charges after police responded to reports of a man with a knife early this morning.
12: There are some misconceptions about the Ontario Superior Court ruling preventing the region from clearing the Victoria Street encampment. The lawyers representing the residents want to clear up those misunderstandings.
13: Footy fans rejoice. The FIFA World Cup is underway and Mexico has made a good start this afternoon while the Hurricanes and Golden Knights are back in Raleigh. Sports at 15.
4: 570 News, time 401.
1: And time for Rogers Xfinity Internet traffic and weather together on the ones. Here's Brent Cater.
14: Thanks, Paul. 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We'll begin on the 401. It's a slow drive eastbound. If you're leaving Cambridge, you'll hit delays that begin at Townline Road. They continue through to Highway 6 South. Also a bit of volume at Guelph Line. But Milton, Mississauga, not looking too bad this hour. If you're on the westbound side of the drive, though, we still have an issue leaving Mississauga as you're coming up to the Trafalgar Road exit. In the express, we have a vehicle off to the right shoulder causing some pretty heavy delays to build up there, so do be aware of that. Once you're into Milton, you'll hit more delays at James Snow that continue through to Guelph Line and some slowdowns between Highway 6 South and North. In towards Cambridge, just a bit of volume coming up to Highway 8, but out to Woodstock, things are looking good. Area highways in the region, delays in the usual areas. Westbound Highway 8 between the Weber Fairway ramps and the flyover. Southbound Highway 85, delays will begin as you're passing King Street and heading towards the Lancaster Street exit. And then our city streets, not seeing any collisions to report. But if you do spot any traffic issues, call us hands-free at *401. 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Now the latest from 570, meteorologist Jesse Uppel.
15: Hot and humid conditions as we move through the rest of the day, watching for that risk of some isolated showers and thunderstorms through this evening and overnight. 19 for the low with a breezy south wind. Tomorrow turning less humid, 25 for the high, feels like 28. We'll have that risk of some scattered showers early Friday morning and then mostly sunny for the afternoon. Lots of sunshine for Saturday, 26 for the high. Tonight's low, 19.
1: At the Boardwalk in Kitchener, it is sunny and 28. The humidex is 35.
4: We'll have another check of traffic and weather together in less than 10 minutes. Here's what's making news this hour.
1: He was just 43 years old with a wife and two kids and was a veteran officer with Toronto Police.
4: This morning, he was shot dead during an early morning high-risk police raid at a North York apartment building. 570's Phil Martino has more from an update from the Special Investigations Unit.
2: The Special Investigations Unit isn't releasing many details, but it will say that emergency task force officers with the Toronto Police Service went to a building on Martha Eaton Way near Black Creek and Trithewey just after 5:30 this morning to execute several search warrants in connection with shootings in the city. According to spokesperson Monica Houdon, when officers entered a unit on the fourth floor, a man inside fired at one of the officers.
16: Officers entered the unit and there was a man who discharged his firearm at one of the officers. The officer fell, and then a second officer was behind that officer and he discharged his firearm multiple times at the man.
2: The SIU says there were four others in the unit at the time. The 19-year-old suspect suffered critical injuries in the shooting. He remains in hospital. 43-year-old Constable Mark Pinizzotto was taken to Sunnybrook, where he died. Toronto's police chief says the initial search warrant was one of several conducted today, and it was connected to multiple shootings, including one at the U.S. consulate in March. Toronto police continued their search for another 19-year-old suspect. I'm Phil Martino.
1: Yeah, 570's Momin Qureshi joins us with more on a tragic day, including comments from Toronto's emotional police chief.
9: Toronto Police Chief Myron Demkew on hand here at Sunnybrook Hospital to be with the family of Constable Mark Pinizzotto as they were told their loved one was killed in the line of duty. He is the second GTA police officer to be killed this week. On Tuesday, OPP Constable Tarun Bali also killed in the line of duty. Fighting back tears, Demkew saying, "It's been a difficult week for police.
0: And they are incredibly courageous members who serve selflessly. In the last 2 days, we've seen tragic loss of life as a result. Sadness, sorrow, and solidarity. We're standing together to support one another.
9: Clayton Campbell is the president of the Toronto Police Association.
3: I want to ask everybody for their support right now. We need it. When most people are safely at home in bed, this officer left his family to make the city a safer place. He deserved to go home to them.
9: At Sunnybrook Hospital, I'm Omen Qureshi.
4: Injuries were reported after a weapons incident in Kitchener this morning, and an arrest has been made. Officers responded to the Monte Carlo Street area just before 2 a.m. and arrested a 24-year-old Kitchener man. It's alleged he became involved in a physical altercation with a victim and then pulled out a knife. The victim reported minor injuries, and the Kitchener man was charged with offenses including mischief, assault with a weapon, and uttering threats.
1: Well, a week after police asked for help in locating a wanted man, they say he's been arrested. The Waterloo Regional Police Service has identified the accused as 40-year-old Kyle Woodman. They said he was wanted on charges including failing to comply with a probation order. Now, police had been trying to find him, but attempts were unsuccessful. And police said he was known to frequent Cambridge. Earlier today, Woodman was arrested in Kitchener and held for a bail hearing.
4: The ruling preventing the clearing of the Victoria Street encampment continues to spark debate, and now the lawyers representing the residents say there's misconceptions they'd like to clear up. 570's Matt Hutchinson has more.
12: First and foremost, Premier Ford's comments stating that now anybody could set up a tent in your backyard are false, says Ashley Skytema, executive director of Waterloo Region Community Legal Services. She was a guest on the Mike Farwell show and said another rumor that needs dispelling is that the transit hub construction has stalled because the residents won't leave.
6: Like, you're not stopped from moving forward with your plan. You can still continue to clear this property, but what you need to do is you need to develop a protocol that sets out where people are allowed to set up tents, or you need to develop or you need to provide an alternative site, because it's just the reality of where we're living in this moment.
12: Skytema said those two options were included in the justice decision. Following the ruling, the Region of Waterloo issued a statement saying it remains committed to providing outreach and supports to those experiencing homelessness across the region. A request for further comment has not yet been returned. I'm Matt Hutchison.
1: Canada Post has announced plans to convert almost 500,000 addresses from door-to-door delivery to community mailboxes. The change will impact homes in 37 communities across Canada. 158,000 will be in Ontario, including some in Kitchener, although specifics have not yet been provided. Canada Post says it plans to have the conversion completed in 2027. This comes after the Crown Corporation announced plans to convert 136,000 addresses to community mailboxes in April. And Canada Post says work is still underway to finalize those community mailbox sites, but affected residents will be notified and receive keys before any change to their delivery.
4: You're listening to All News Afternoons on 570 News Radio. The Farwell for Hire 50-50 continues to raise funds for Cystic Fibrosis Canada, and the take-home prize keeps growing for one lucky winner. 570's Mike Farwell wants to take it to new heights, though, and is making a bold promise to get it done.
18: So you've probably heard of the show Hot Ones, where a celebrity is interviewed whilst eating some very and increasingly hot wings. And in some cases, they end up becoming incoherent. How many wings do you think it would take, or how hot would those wings have to get in order for me to become incoherent on the show?
4: Farwell says he'll bite the bullet in hot wings to find out, but only if the take-home prize reaches $60,000. You can get your tickets at cf5050.ca. And a reminder that if you buy them before noon tomorrow, you'll have a chance at the early bird prize of $1,500 cash, courtesy of Better Business Bureau.
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1: 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Roger McKnight of Enpro expects gas prices to rise 3 cents at midnight to as high as $1.71.9 per liter. Coming up in 60 seconds, traffic and weather together. 570 News time 4:10.
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14: Thanks, Paul. This update is brought to you by Kitchener Utilities. We'll begin in town. Our city streets not looking that bad this hour. Not seeing any collisions to mention around the region. But if you're in Guelph, a note for drivers, we have a collision reported on the Hinland Parkway at College Avenue. We're seeing delays starting to build up there, so do be cautious if you are headed that way. Area highways, again, just a bit of volume. Southbound Highway 85 from King Street to Lancaster. And if you're on the westbound side, the Weber Fairway ramps to the flyover, a bit of volume there. Now looking at the 401 East.

0: some of the regular delays this hour. 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Now the latest from 570, meteorologist Jesse Uppel.
1: Hot, sticky, very muggy conditions continue all across southern Ontario today. We'll have that risk of some pop-up showers and thunderstorms right through this evening and again through the overnight. 19 for the low. Tomorrow, it's a breezy west wind. Scattered showers through the morning, clearing out by the afternoon, and a high of 25, feels like 28. So that humidity is a lot less noticeable. Lots of sunshine on Saturday, 26 for the afternoon. Chance of showers return Saturday night. And Sunday, it's going to be cloudy, unsettled with periods of rain, and much cooler with a high near 20. Tonight's low, 19.
2: At the Boardwalk in Kitchener, it is sunny, 28, and humidex of 35. For the third year in a row, the city of Kitchener will be getting a check from the government of Ontario's Build Faster Fund. The province announced today the city would be receiving just over $8 million. That money will be put right back into the development of new homes and housing infrastructure. The Build Faster Fund acts as an incentive for municipalities to build more homes each year. They qualify by reaching at least 80% of the target. In 2025, Kitchener exceeded 85% of its target, starting 3,005 new homes. Coming up in 60 seconds, headlines in sports. 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
3: Tonight, one of the highest-scoring Stanley Cup Finals in history is down to a best of three. The Hurricanes and Golden Knights are deadlocked at two games each.
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3: Now Carolina's captain aims for more magic in Game 5, while Mitch Marner in Vegas look to strike back in Raleigh. One team will move a win away from hockey's ultimate prize. You just have to watch the Stanley Cup Final. 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
2: It is 28 degrees, sunny at the Boardwalk in Kitchener. Good afternoon, I'm Paul McPhee. Here's what's making news right now. A shooting early this morning in Toronto during a police raid has claimed the life of a Toronto police constable, the second officer in this province to die in the line of duty this week. And the legal team supporting Victoria Street encampment residents suggests you shouldn't believe everything you hear. Coming up after sports, the United States top diplomat in Canada says when U.S. President Trump says he doesn't need anything from our country, the president is actually looking for ways to collaborate. Well, time for sports and for Sportsnet Radio. Here's Alex Sixero.
9: Well, we start with the first game of the FIFA World Cup this afternoon. Mexico City playing host to Mexico against South Africa. And the second half is now underway. Mexico holding a 1-0 lead on an early goal from Julian Quiñones. The other game today goes at 10 as Czechia plays South Korea in Guadalajara. Meanwhile, we're just a day away from Canada's first game as they play Bosnia tomorrow afternoon at Toronto Stadium. Canada did not make any last-minute roster changes this afternoon, so injured defender Moise Bombido remains on the squad. The Stanley Cup final shifts back to Raleigh for Game 5. Tonight with the Hurricanes and Golden Knights tied at 2. Hurricanes not saying who their starting goaltender will be, but Brandon Bussey was in the starter's net during the morning skate. Sportsnet has the game at 8. While Darnell Nurse wants a fresh start, Sportsnet reporting that the Oilers defenseman has requested a trade out of Edmonton. Let's get to golf at TPC Toronto. It's round 1 of the Canadian Open, and Sahith Theegala remains your leader at 6 under par, with Canadian Adams Fenson 1 back at minus 5. Taylor Pendrith and Nick Taylor just 2 back at 4 under par. Taylor is 4 under through 12. And after dropping 2 of 3 to the Phillies, the Blue Jays are off today. They continue their homestand tomorrow when they take on the New York Yankees in game number 1. From the Sports Center, I'm Alex Sixero.
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1: And always be the first to know.
3: The U.S. ambassador to Canada is trying to clarify some remarks by the American president on trade between the two nations. 570 News Radio business analyst Chris McCusker explains.
4: Pete Hoekstra says the U.S. is open to partnering with its northern neighbor on sensitive trade issues, including autos, steel, and aluminum, but Canada needs to make a better pitch. He made the comments while speaking at a Canada-U.S. summit in Toronto.
5: If Canada puts on their sales hat, they can make a very, very compelling case that if America needs a single car coming in to the United States from somewhere else in the world, the best place to get that car from is Canada.
4: The U.S. president said yesterday he wasn't planning to renew the current trade deal with Canada and Mexico. Hoekstra today says Canada needs to be more aggressive in negotiations. I'm Chris McCusker.
3: Well, the opening of a Canadian-U.S. bridge across the Detroit River has been delayed due to outstanding issues. Don Mitchell with the Canadian Press with the latest.
6: The interim chief executive of the Windsor-Detroit Bridge Authority says Canada and the U.S. have agreed to a delay as the two countries attempt to resolve any outstanding issues. Prime Minister Mark Carney said Tuesday the bridge would be open by the end of the week, but changed his tone somewhat on Wednesday, suggesting it may take a little longer. Invitations had already been sent out for a ribbon cut event on Friday to mark the opening of the $6.4 billion bridge connecting Windsor and Detroit. The opening was put into question earlier this week after White House officials said U.S. President Donald Trump had not changed an earlier position that the U.S. would need to be compensated before he would allow the bridge to open. Don Mitchell, the Canadian Press.
3: Coming up in 60 seconds, traffic and weather together.
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11: Thanks, Paul. This update is brought to you by Connell's Catch Seafood. We'll begin looking at our city streets through Kitchener, Waterloo, Cambridge. Not really seeing any problems there, but a note for drivers in Guelph. We have a crash on the Hanlon Parkway at the College Avenue intersection. We're seeing heavy delays there in both directions, so if you can avoid the area, recommended you do so. Again, that's on the Hanlon Parkway at College Avenue. The collision there, we're seeing delays building up in both directions. Now looking at our area highways, mainly through Waterloo and Kitchener, we still have delays southbound Highway 85 from King Street all the way through to Lancaster, and westbound Highway 8 between the Weber Fairway ramps and the flyover, a bit of volume there to deal with as well, but that's the usual delays we see around this time of day. Now if you're on the 401 eastbound, it will be slow leaving Cambridge, Townline Road through to Highway 6 south, some volume through that stretch, and a bit more volume at Guelph Line, but Milton, Mississauga, not looking too bad this hour. Now, the westbound side of the 401, we do have a stalled transport truck in the express blocking the right shoulder as you're coming up to the Trafalgar Road exit. So it's going to be slow leaving Mississauga this hour. Currently, delays begin as you're passing Mississauga Road, again towards the Trafalgar Road there exit there in the express. We have more delays in Milton, James Snow to Guelph Line, and we have delays from Highway 6 South through to 6 North. Some construction causing those slowdowns. Now, once you're into the region, it looks better. Not seeing any problems out towards Woodstock. But if you do spot any other traffic issues, call us hands-free at *401. 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Now, the latest from 570, meteorologist Jesse Uppel.
12: Hot and sticky conditions continue on, along with that risk of some isolated showers and thunderstorms popping up through this evening and overnight. 19 for the low with breezy south winds. Tomorrow, a lot less humid. 25 for the high. Feels like 28 for the afternoon. We will have that chance of some wet weather early Friday morning, and then mostly sunny for the afternoon. Sunny and 26 on Saturday. Showers return Saturday night, and Sunday it's going to be unsettled and much cooler with a northwest wind, a high near 20. Tonight, slow 19.
3: At the Boardwalk Inn Kitchener, we do have sunshine. It is 28 with a humidex of 35. Coming up at 4:30, for the second time this week, a police officer in Ontario has died in the line of duty. This time, a Toronto police constable was shot and killed early this morning. 570 News Time, 4:24.
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3: Well, Canadians may have a better chance of winding up on the cover of Time. The 103-year-old American magazine brand says it's launching a licensed Canadian edition in partnership with Toronto-based Arts House Media Group, the company behind Billboard Canada and Rolling Stone Canada. The new venture called Time Canada will combine original Canadian reporting with select content from Time's global newsroom. A news release says coverage will span business, politics, culture, technology, climate, and more, while highlighting the people and issues shaping Canada's role in an increasingly interconnected world. Time Canada is set to debut its first cover this fall. Coming up in 60 seconds, we'll have the 570 News Radio Business Report.
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18: It was ever a wild swing of a day on the markets. This was it. Toronto and New York went skyward 24 hours after the Dow lost more than 900 points, all because of U.S. President Trump's declaration a deal with Iran is close at hand, with the Strait of Hormuz possibly reopening by this weekend. Thursday morning, Trump threatened to hit Iran hard with airstrikes before making this announcement. Trump ascertaining Iran as part of this deal will not and never will have a nuclear weapon. The Dow finishing higher by 929 points. The Nasdaq right behind, higher by 640. While the TSX was in the black by 520. The S&P getting in on the act. It was higher by 127. Oil futures dropping by the better part of $3.50. $86.49 U.S. an ounce at the close. Gold higher by more than $100, $42.34 U.S. an ounce, and our dollar 71.63 cents U.S. Imperial Oil penalized $120,000 in relation to a 2023 wastewater spill at its Curl oil sands mine near Fort McMurray. Alberta's energy regulator had laid 9 charges against the company last year in connection to the spill, which saw an estimated more than 5 million liters of wastewater overflow from a pond. A statement of facts says the company agreed to plead guilty to one of the charges last month, with the rest withdrawn. Stock on Imperial Oil up nearly 1% on the day. Donald Trump to nominate Jay Clayton to become the next permanent director of National Intelligence. Clayton is currently the U.S. Attorney for the Southern District of New York, former chairman of the Securities and Exchange Commission. His nomination does require Senate approval. The Canadian dollar, a nice rebound, still finishing about a tenth of 1 cent lower, 71.65 cents U.S. At the Business Center, I'm John Leatherby.
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12: It's Thursday, June 11th. Good afternoon. I'm Aaron Anderson.
3: And good afternoon. I'm Paul McPhee. Here's what's making news this hour.
24: Ontario's police watchdog provides an update on the shooting death of a Toronto police officer.
25: Officers entered the unit and one man discharged his firearm at the officer first.
26: Toronto's police chief fighting back tears, saying the death of Constable Pinizzotto will have a profound impact.
27: There's a very heavy sorrow in our community right now.
26: The mayor saying there are no words that can ease the pain.
28: Waterloo Region Community Legal Services wants to dispel a few myths about the recent ruling regarding the homeless encampment on Victoria Street. They say the region doesn't have to choose between the residents' rights or the transit hub.
12: Canada Post announcing that almost 500,000 more addresses are being selected to be converted from door-to-door delivery to community mailboxes, including thousands in Kitchener.
29: Mexico still leading South Africa 1-0 as the first game of the World Cup continues, and we'll get you set for Game 5 of the Stanley Cup Finals. Sports at 45.
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12: It's time for Rogers Xfinity Internet traffic and weather together. Here's Brent Cater.
11: Thanks, Aaron. This update is brought to you by Gemini Motors. We'll begin on the 401 westbound in Mississauga. The MTO reporting a stalled vehicle on the westbound 401 Express approaching the Trafalgar Road exit. The right lane and shoulder block there, so we're seeing some pretty heavy delays out of Mississauga this hour. Be aware of that. More slowdowns in Milton, James Snow, all the way through to Highway 6 North. Some consistent volume both through Milton and up to the 6s. Bit of a break after 6 North, but through Cambridge, you'll hit some slight delays approaching Highway 8. Eastbound side of the 401, as you're leaving Cambridge, you'll hit delays from Town Line Road through to Guelph Line, but Milton, Mississauga, looking good. Area highways, delays westbound. Highway 8 between the Weber Fairway ramps and the flyover. 7 southbound 85, King Street to Lancaster. Still delays there as well. And then in over drivers in Guelph, we have a collision reported on the Hanlon Parkway at College Avenue. We're seeing heavy delays reported in both directions there, so avoid that if you can for the time being. Now, if you do spot any other traffic problems, call us hands-free at *401. 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Now the latest from 570, meteorologist Jesse Uppel.
12: Breezy winds out of the south through this evening. Risk of some more pop-up showers and thunderstorms. That will continue through the overnight. Very hot and very sticky conditions. 19 for the low, but tomorrow it's a lot less noticeable. We'll have some morning showers and then clearing out for the afternoon with sunshine. 25 feels like 28. Tonight, slow 19.
0: Right now at the Boardwalk in Kitchener, we do have a cloudy sky, 28 degrees, humidex of 35.
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0: The province's police watchdog has provided an update into this morning's police raid in North York that left an 18-year veteran of the Toronto Police Force dead and a suspect in the ICU.
3: Now we begin our coverage with 570 Phil Martino with the latest from the Special Investigations Unit.
4: The SIU's Monica Houdon says the shooting happened in a unit on the fourth floor of an apartment building on Martha Eaton Way while Toronto Police Emergency Task Force officers were executing several early morning search warrants in connection with shootings in the city.
25: Officers entered the unit and one man discharged his firearm at the officer first.
4: She says the 19-year-old suspect was shot multiple times.
25: There was one officer who discharged a firearm, resulting in a man being struck.
4: According to the SIU, there were four others in the unit at the time of the shooting. The suspect was critically injured. 43-year-old Constable Mark Pinizzotto was taken to Sunnybrook, where he died. Toronto's police chief says multiple search warrants were executed today related to shootings, including the one at the U.S. consulate in March. Police are still looking for another 19-year-old suspect. I'm Phil Martino.
0: Toronto police are reacting to the shooting death of one of their own. 570's Momin Qureshi has more from Toronto's police chief, who was visibly shaken today.
5: With tears in his eyes, Toronto Police Chief Myron Denkew confirming 43-year-old Constable Mark Pinizzotto killed in the line of duty. He's been on the force for 18 years, the last five as a member of the ETF. Earlier this week, OPP Constable Tarun Bali also killed in the line of duty. An emotional Demkew reflecting on the fact that it's been a very difficult week for police.
6: Well, I think there's a deep sadness and sorrow. I'm not sure what more to say. There's a very heavy sorrow in our community right now, and these moments will remind us of just the dangers our members face each and every day and why we need to stand by them, support them, make sure they have everything they need. There's nothing routine about what they do.
5: Many people gathering on the lawn to pay their respects as dozens of police vehicles were part of the procession to guide Pinizzotto's body to the coroner's office. At Sunnybrook Hospital, I'm Omen Qureshi.
3: A Kitchener man facing a handful of charges after an early morning weapons incident in Kitchener. Police called to the Monte Carlo Street area around 1:45 a.m. due to reports of a man with a knife. Responding officers learned there had been a physical altercation and the suspect then allegedly brandished a knife. The victim sustained minor injuries and a 24-year-old was arrested and charged with offenses including assault with a weapon, uttering threats, and assaulting a peace officer.
0: 570 News Time, 4:35. There's been some heated debates in the weeks following the verdict stating the region could not evict the residents living at the Victoria Street encampment, and the legal team representing those living on the land say they're now trying to dispel some myths surrounding the case. 570's Matt Hutchinson is more.
7: Whether you support the decision or not, Ontario's Superior Court has ruled evicting the residents of 100 Victoria Street violates their charter rights. Waterloo Region Community Legal Services has identified five misconceptions about the case, and they want to clear the air. Executive Director Ashley Skidema was a guest on the Mike Farwell Show, where she took issue with a comment by Premier Ford, who said the ruling means anyone can pitch a tent on your property and you can't do anything about it.
9: The charter only applies to government property, government decisions. It doesn't apply to private property, and this ruling doesn't mean that anyone can set up a tent in your backyard or that they would be entitled to stay. It's just about government. So that's something that we're hoping we can dispel because it's absolutely not true.
7: Skidema said the region has the power to make this problem go away, and the ruling laid out the path forward. In a previous statement, the region had said it remains committed to providing outreach and supports to those experiencing homelessness across the region. 570 News Radio reached out to the region for further comment, but have not yet received a reply. I'm Matt Hutchison.
3: Canada Post is moving forward with its plans to shift away from door-to-door mail delivery across the country. The postal agency had already announced 136,000 addresses in 13 communities would be converted to community mailboxes. And now another 485,000 addresses in 37 communities are being added to that list. It includes almost 42,000 locally. Canada Post says it will reach out to each municipality in preparation for the changes and expects the conversions will take place in 2027. 158,000 addresses in Ontario will be affected in places like Mississauga, Brampton, Ottawa, and here in Kitchener.
0: You're listening to All News Afternoons. 570's Mike Farwell wants to take the jackpot in the Farwell for Hire 50-50 to new heights to support CF research, and he's willing to push his taste buds to the limits to get it done. Farwell promised today that he'd take part in a Hot Ones challenge, eating increasingly hotter chicken wings from Ginger Goat Hot Sauce.
2: I don't know what could happen, because it might take two wings, and I'm going to be running to the washroom with a stomachache. I don't know what will come of it. But I do know we want to raise as much money as we can for cystic fibrosis research. So the reverse Hot Ones. I will eat the wings and try to continue hosting the show.
0: There's one catch. He'll only do it if the take-home prize hits $60,000. You can get your tickets at cf5050.ca. And if you do it before noon tomorrow, you'll also have a chance at the latest early bird prize, $1,500 cash from the Better Business Bureau. Still to come, we have gas prices in 60 seconds. This is 570 News Radio.
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0: 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Roger McKnight of Enpro expects gas prices will rise 3 cents at midnight to as high as $1.71.9 per liter. Still to come, Brent Gator standing by with traffic and weather next.
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0: 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That's time for Rogers Xfinity Internet traffic and weather together. 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
14: Thanks, Aaron. This update is brought to you by BDO. We'll begin on the 401 westbound, leaving Mississauga. Some good news for drivers. The stalled vehicle we had on the westbound 401 Express approaching the Trafalgar Road exit has cleared up now, but some delays do still remain leaving Mississauga, especially around Winston Churchill, so do be aware of that. You'll hit more slowdowns in Milton, beginning at James Snow. They'll continue all the way through to Highway 6 North, so a long stretch of delays on the westbound side this hour. Once you're into Cambridge, a bit of volume at Highway 8, but it's brief, and out to Woodstock, things are are looking good. Eastbound side of the 401, delays from Town Line Road up to Guelph Line, so slow leaving Cambridge this hour, getting into Milton. Once you're actually into Milton, though, it does clear up, and Mississauga looking good on the eastbound side. Looking at our area highways through Kitchener, Waterloo, we do have delays southbound Highway 85 from King Street through to Lancaster. Northbound 85 just past Ottawa Street, bit of volume there. And westbound Highway 8 between the Weber Fairway ramps and the flyover, the usual delays there. Now we do have a collision in Guelph to notify drivers of. It's on the Hanlon Parkway at College Avenue. We're seeing heavy delays in both directions on the Hanlon coming up to College. So if you can avoid that, it is recommended you do so. 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Now the latest from 570, meteorologist Jesse Uppel.
12: Some isolated showers and thunderstorms are possible through this evening and tonight. Conditions are very warm and sticky. 19 for the low with breezy south winds. Tomorrow, it's a lot less noticeable. 25 feels like 28. And that risk of some morning showers clearing out for the afternoon. It's a beautiful start to the weekend. Saturday, sunshine and a high near 26. Tonight's low, 19.
0: Right now at the Boardwalk in Kitchener, it is a cloudy. We're at 28 degrees with a humidex of 35. 570 News Time is 4:43. Quebec has become the first province to ban the sale of energy drinks to kids. The bill was fast-tracked through the legislature and will bar energy drinks being sold to anyone under the age of 16 in that province. The legislation follows the death of a 15-year-old who died in 2024 when an energy drink he consumed interacted with his ADHD medication. Quebec's Statistics Institute says energy drink consumption among that province's high school students nearly doubled between 2016 and 2023. Still to come on 570 News Radio, we have sports and headlines next.
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0: It's cloudy at the Boardwalk in Kitchener, 28 degrees, humidex of 35. Good afternoon, I'm Erin Anderson. Here's what's making news this hour. A difficult day for the policing community in Toronto and beyond after an officer was killed in a high-risk takedown at a North York apartment building. And Canada Post moving forward with plans to move away from door-to-door delivery, adding 500,000 more addresses to its list of homes set to be converted to community mailboxes. It includes nearly 42,000 in Kitchener. Coming up after sports, the brakes officially being pumped on the opening of the Windsor-Detroit Bridge. Yeah. 570 News Time, 4:45. It's time for sports from Sportsnet Radio. Here's Alex Sixero.
29: Well, let's start with his first game at the FIFA World Cup in Mexico City. The co-host for Mexico taking on South Africa in Group A. And the second half continues. Mexico leading 1-0 on an early goal from Julian Quiñones. South Africa down to 10 men, receiving a red card. The other game today goes in Guadalajara. South Korea and Czechia will kick off at 10. While Canada is less than 24 hours away from their first game of the World Cup, they take on Bosnia-Herzegovina tomorrow in Toronto. Injured defender Moise Bombido remains on the squad as Canada has now locked in their World Cup roster. The Stanley Cup final is down to a best of three with Game 5 in Raleigh tonight. Carolina and Vegas tied at 2, and the Hurricanes are not naming their starting goaltender, but Brandon Bussey was in the starter's net this morning. It all gets going at 8 on Sportsnet. While over in Edmonton, Sportsnet has confirmed that Oilers defenseman Darnell Nurse has recently requested a trade, giving the club 3 to 5 teams he'd like to go to. To golf at TPC Toronto, let's check in on round one of the RBC Canadian Open. American Sahith Theegala is still still the clubhouse leader at 6 under par, but some Canadians are hot on his heels. Adam Svensson sitting minus 5, Taylor Pendrith and Nick Taylor both minus 4. Taylor is 4 under through 12. And the Blue Jays get the day off after dropping 2 of 3 to the Phillies. The Jays and Yankees will open a weekend series at Rogers Centre tomorrow night. From the Sports Centre, I'm Alex Ixero.
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21: 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TTC Line 1 drops you at the heart of the action. 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
0: After days of conflicting reports, Canada and the U.S. will delay the official opening of the Gordie Howe Bridge between Windsor and Detroit. 570 News Radio business analyst Chris McCusker is more.
4: Reports earlier this week suggested a ribbon cutting was planned for tomorrow to open the bridge after months of uncertainty. Back in February, U.S. President Donald Trump posted on social media that he wouldn't allow the bridge to open until the U.S. was compensated. Then on Tuesday, Ontario Premier Doug Ford said he was hearing two different stories about the bridge opening. Now, a statement from the Windsor-Detroit Bridge Authority says both countries have agreed to delay the opening of the bridge, taking the necessary time to resolve any outstanding issues. No specifics were offered. I'm Chris McCusker.
0: The Federal Privacy Commissioner says sexual deepfakes created by a popular AI chatbot violated Canada's privacy law, but 570's Dean Rick Seidler says it's unclear what the ruling will mean.
22: That's because the watchdog admits under the current legislation he can't issue any penalties. Philip Dufresne says Grok's AI image generation tool was launched without adequate safeguards and didn't properly consider harms to privacy. In his report, he says this lack of protections allowed users around the globe to create and share non-consensual, sexualized deepfakes, many targeting women and children. But when it comes to penalties, the Federal Privacy Commissioner has no tools in his toolbox to go after Elon Musk and his Grok AI chatbot. Dufresne has asked for an update to the legislation that his office works under, but so far, nothing has happened. I'm Dean Reichsiedler.
0: On social media this afternoon, U.S. President Trump now backing off from earlier threats to strike Iran later tonight, claiming progress has been made with the highest level of Iranian leadership on talks to extend the ceasefire. But as ABC News White House correspondent Karen Travers notes, not a lot of details were revealed.
23: Now, there are a lot of questions because of this post. We have asked the White House for more clarity on this, have not received an answer yet, but it's not immediately clear what the president is saying was actually approved. Notably, at no point in this short post does he actually say deal, and he isn't providing details on what was agreed to.
0: That was ABC's Karen Travers reporting. Still to come, Brent Cater is traffic and weather next.
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14: Thanks, Aaron. This update is brought to you by Colonial Acres on Victoria. We'll begin on the 401 eastbound this hour. Still seeing delays leaving Cambridge, beginning at Townline Road. They'll continue all the way through to Guelph Line. But in towards Milton, Mississauga, things are looking better there. As you travel further east through Mississauga, unfortunately, the delays will pick up again as you are passing Highway 410 and heading towards Pearson Airport. Westbound side of the drive, delays through Mississauga from Mavis Road up to Winston Churchill and the collectors especially. We're seeing some consistent volume. More delays in Milton, James Snow to Highway 25, and then Guelph Line through to Highway 6 North. You'll hit delays in that stretch as well. Initially coming into Cambridge, looking good. More delays, though, approaching Highway 8, but then clear out towards Woodstock. Area highways, we have slowdowns westbound Highway 8 between the Weber Fairway ramps and the flyover. Southbound 85, King Street, all the way through to Lancaster. Delays there. And a note for drivers in Guelph. We still have reports of a collision on the Hanlon Expressway, or Hanlon Parkway, pardon me, at College Avenue. We're seeing delays in both directions there. Just avoid that if you can for the time being. If you do spot any other traffic problems, call us hands-free at *401. 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Free in-store quotes, 9:30 to 4:30, 991 Victoria Street North. Now the latest from 570, meteorologist Jesse Upel.
12: Still that risk of some isolated pop-up showers and storms through this evening and overnight. Very hot and muggy conditions as well. But tomorrow, that slowly eases as we get through the day. We'll have morning showers and then clearing out for the afternoon. 25 feels like 28 for Friday afternoon. Lots of sunshine for Saturday, 26, but showers return as we get through Saturday night. Sunday, cloudy showers through the morning and afternoon, gusty northwest winds, and cooler with a high only near 20. Tonight's low, 19.
0: Right now at the Boardwalk in Kitchener, it is cloudy, 28 degrees, humidex of 35.
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0: 570 News Time, 4:54. The Stanley Cup Final rolls on tonight with the best of seven, now just a best of three between the Hurricanes and Golden Knights. More from 570's for Josh Dave.
7: It's been a frantic series so far. Back and forth, multi-goal comebacks, and now Carolina and Vegas are deadlocked at 2-2 going into Game 5. Canes seeming to repeat what worked in Game 4. Brandon Bussey guiding them to that win, and he's in the starter's net this morning. Bussey, of course, becoming the first ever undrafted goalie to make his first career playoff start in the Cup Final. Sportsnet's Nick Kiprios.
8: Cream rises to the top, mm-hmm. and it has since he's come in here. And no question, we're going to see him next game and how far he can go. Can he close this thing out? Carolina's right in the driver's seat going back home right now with home ice advantage.
7: Carolina captain Jordan Staal also just two wins away from the Cup, which would be 17 years since his last with the Penguins, the longest ever gap in league history for any player. Puck drop tonight's at 8 on Sportsnet. I'm Brijesh Dave.
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13: Full bounce back for the markets for Thursday, thanks to comments by U.S. President Trump, who says he canceled airstrikes on the country for Thursday night because a deal between both countries to end the war in the Middle East could be finalized by this weekend, resulting in the Strait of Hormuz reopening by as early as this weekend as well. It caused a boomerang effect on North American markets in a positive way, led by the Dow Jones higher by 929 points. It had lost the better part of 900 points just 24 hours earlier. The NASDAQ higher by 640, the TSX in the black by 520, while the S&P was up by 127. Gold responded up by more than $100 U.S. an ounce, 4234. Oil was lower by about 3.5%, just over $86 U.S. a barrel. The Canada-U.S. Trade Minister Dominic LeBlanc saying he expects to see bilateral agreements negotiated alongside talks on the critical Continental Trade Pact. He says he would expect to have bilateral agreements between Canada and the U.S. and between the U.S. and Mexico adjacent to the trilateral framework that, according to LeBlanc, at a Canada-U.S. summit held in Toronto on Thursday. His comments come after U.S. President Trump had said on Wednesday he's not looking to renew the Canada-U.S.-Mexico trade agreement, also known as CUSMA. DoorDash launching a new chatbot letting users order food and groceries, making reservations with photos and prompts. It's a market that's becoming a major testing ground for agentic AI tools. DoorDash in the middle of a massive investment cycle, including revamping its tech platform after a string of acquisitions. The Canadian dollar, 71.65 cents U.S. At the Business Center, I'm John Leatherby.
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19: This is your Drive at 5. I'm Paul McPhee.
0: And I'm Aaron Anderson.
19: Let's get an update from the 570 Traffic Center. Here's Brent Cater.
14: Thanks, Paul. 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We'll begin on the 401 eastbound out of Woodstock. It's clear all the way through to the region. We do have delays, though, that begin leaving Cambridge, a town line road through to Guelph line. So some pretty consistent volume out of Cambridge. In towards Milton itself, though, traffic does get back up to speed. Mississauga looking good. If you're on the westbound side of the drive, we do have delays in Milton, James Snow through to Guelph line, and some more slowdowns approaching Highway 6 South through to 6 North. So some pretty consistent volume as well through Milton and up to the sixes. In towards Cambridge, a little bit of volume between Hespler Road and Highway 8, but after that, clear out towards Woodstock. Area highways, delays westbound Highway 8 between the Weber Fairway ramps and the flyover. Southbound 85, King Street to Lancaster looking pretty slow. And we still have an issue in Guelph on the Hanlon Parkway at College Avenue. We're seeing delays in both directions there. If you can avoid that stretch of the Hanlon Parkway again at College Avenue, it might be best to do so for the time being. If you do spot any other traffic problems, call us hands-free at *401. 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Now the latest from 570, meteorologist Jesse Uppel.
12: Hot and humid conditions as we move through the rest of the day, watching for that risk of some isolated showers and thunderstorms through this evening and overnight. 19 for the low with a breezy south wind. Tomorrow turning less humid, 25 for the high, feels like 28. We'll have that risk of some scattered showers early Friday morning and then mostly sunny for the afternoon. Lots of sunshine for Saturday, 26 for the high. Tonight's low, 19.
19: At the boardwalk in Kitchener, cloudy, 27. Humidex is 35.
0: We'll have another check of traffic and weather together in less than 10 minutes. Here's what you need to know right now.
9: When you need to know right now.
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19: The policing community right across the country sharing condolences today following the loss of an officer in Toronto, the second police officer to die on the job in this province this week.
0: 570's Phil Martino joins us with the latest information from the province's police watchdog on today's fatal shooting.
4: The SIU says just after 5:30 this morning, emergency task force officers went to a building on Martha Eaton Way to execute several search warrants in connection with shootings in the city. They made their way to a fourth floor apartment unit. According to spokesperson Monica Houdon, inside that unit, a man shot at one of the officers.
11: There was one officer who discharged a firearm, resulting in a man being struck.
4: The suspect, who's 19 years old, was critically injured. 43-year-old Constable Mark Pinizzotto was taken to Sunnybrook. He died from his injuries. The SIU says there were four others in the unit at the time.
11: Their relationship to the men in connection to the search warrants, still too early for me to confirm anything.
4: Toronto's police chief says the initial search warrant was one of several conducted today in connection with multiple shootings, including one at the U.S. consulate in March. Police are looking for another 19-year-old suspect. I'm Phil Martino.
19: And 570's Momin Qureshi joins us from the coroner's office in North York, where the officer's body was received in front of hundreds of his shaken colleagues.
15: Toronto Police Chief Myron Demkew on hand at Sunnybrook Hospital, along with Mayor Olivia Chow and Police Association President Clayton Campbell, to speak to the family of Constable Mark Pinizzotto, the 43-year-old, 18-year Toronto police veteran killed in the line of duty.
20: This loss will have a profound impact on the Toronto police family. Our service, our members, and all members of the larger policing family are deeply saddened. No words can capture the impact on Mark's family, who expected him to come home today.
15: Chow says the grief is being shared across the city.
21: There are no words that can ease the pain of the family, the loved ones, and the colleagues across the service.
15: Many civilians came out to pay their respects as a police procession led the body of Pinizzotto to the coroner's office. At Sunnybrook Hospital, I'm Momin Qureshi.
0: Waterloo Regional Police responded to the Victoria and Fisher Hallman neighborhood of Kitchener overnight due to reports of a man with a knife. Calls started coming in just before 2 a.m. to Monte Carlo Street, and responding officers arrested a 24-year-old Kitchener man. It's alleged he was involved in a fight with a victim and then brandished a knife. The victim sustained minor injuries. The accused is facing several charges, including uttering threats and assault with a weapon.
19: The legal team representing the residents of 100 Victoria Street say there are some myths surrounding the case and they want to set the record straight. It comes after the Ontario Superior Court ruled the eviction would violate their charter rights. 570's Matt Hutchison has more.
22: After last month's ruling, Premier Doug Ford made comments saying now anybody could pitch a tent in your backyard. That's just one of the five myths identified by Waterloo Region Community Legal Services, another being the transit hub can't proceed without the encampment being cleared. Ashley Skytema, Executive Director of Legal Services, was a guest on the Mike Farwell Show and said, don't blame the residents for the delays.
2: important for your listeners to know is that this Metrolinx project has been delayed multiple times. Even throughout this litigation, Metrolinx keeps pushing back their deadline unrelated to the people living at the encampment. So that those timelines are definitely in flux, and I don't think it's necessarily fair to say that the encampment is what's holding up the project.
22: The Superior Court ruling said the region could create an alternate temporary encampment space to use until adequate shelter beds are created. Now, following the ruling, the region issued a statement saying it remains committed to providing outreach and supports to those experiencing homelessness across the region. A request for further comment has not yet been returned. I'm Matt Hutchison.
0: A community mailbox could be coming to your neighborhood next year if you live in Kitchener. Canada Post has announced plans to convert another 485,000 addresses nationwide away from door-to-door delivery. 158,000 will be in Ontario, including almost 42,000 in Kitchener. Canada Post says it will provide more details, including affected postal codes, as preparations unfold and it connects with each municipality. It expects the conversions will be completed sometime in 2027.
19: Kitchener Mayor Barry Verbanovic says it's a reflection of council's commitment to delivering more homes for the residents of Kitchener. For the third year in a row, the city of Kitchener has been recognized by the province for making significant progress in home building. Through the Build Faster Fund, the city will receive just over $8 million that can be put right back into developing more homes and the infrastructure those homes will need. Now, last year, the city started 3,005 new homes. That's over 85% of the annual target. The Build Faster Fund rewards municipalities with extra funding if they're able to achieve at least 80% of their yearly building target.
0: It could be too hot to handle for 570's Mike Farwell. He's making a bold promise if the take-home prize in the Farwell for Hire 50-50 reaches $60,000.
3: Will I be able to keep it together, or will I be rambling incoherently if I eat wings that are too hot? 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
0: Farwell is willing to take the heat to raise the jackpot for both cystic fibrosis research and one lucky winner of the grand prize draw. 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
6: Tonight, one of the highest scoring Stanley Cup finals in history is down to a best of three. The Hurricanes and Golden Knights are deadlocked at two games each.
23: What a series this has been.
6: He's left his mark throughout this battle.
23: Jordan Staal's got another.
6: Now, Carolina's captain aims for more magic in game five, while Mitch Marner in Vegas look to strike back in Raleigh. One team will move a win away from hockey's ultimate prize. You just have to watch the Stanley Cup Final. Coverage begins at 7:30 Eastern, 4:30 Pacific. 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
19: 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Roger McKnight of Enpro expecting gas prices to rise 3 cents at midnight to as high as $1.71.9 per liter. Coming up in 60 seconds, traffic and weather together. 570 News time coming up on 510.
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14: 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We'll begin on the 401. Not too bad of a drive eastbound out of Woodstock to Cambridge, but it's as you're leaving Cambridge, we are seeing delays that begin at Townline Road. They'll continue all the way through to Guelph Line. So a pretty long stretch of delays out of Cambridge this hour through towards Milton. Once you're actually into Milton, though, things do look better there. Mississauga, not looking too bad either. But if you're on the westbound side of the drive, we do have delays in Milton, James Snow through to Guelph Line, and some more volume between Highway 6 South and North. In towards Cambridge, a little bit of volume as well approaching Highway 8, but it's fairly brief. And out towards Woodstock, things are looking good. Now our area highways in the region, southbound Highway 85, still slow this hour from King Street through to Lancaster. Northbound 85, Wellington to Lancaster, delays there. And westbound Highway 8 between the Weber Fairway ramps and the flyover, a bit of volume in that stretch. In Guelph, a note for drivers, still watching reports of an issue on the Hanlon Parkway at College Avenue, but most of the delays there have cleared up now, so just drive with caution if you're going through there. Now, if you do spot any other traffic problems, call us hands-free at *401. 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Now the latest from 570, meteorologist Jesse Uppel.
12: Hot, sticky, very muggy conditions continue all across southern Ontario today. We'll have that risk of some pop-up showers and thunderstorms right through this evening and again through the overnight. 19 for the low. Tomorrow it's a breezy west wind. Scattered showers through the morning, clearing out by the afternoon, and a high of 25, feels like 28. So that humidity is a lot less noticeable. Lots of sunshine on Saturday, 26 for the afternoon. Chance of showers return Saturday night.

0: bridge between Windsor and Detroit for tomorrow. U.S. President Donald Trump said back in February the U.S. would need to be compensated before he would allow the bridge to open. Now, the bridge's construction was paid in full by Canada, and those costs are meant to be recovered through bridge tolls that will be shared with Michigan once it's fully paid for. The bridge has faced significant pushback from members of the Maroon family who own the competing Ambassador Bridge. I'm Chris McCusker.
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1: It is cloudy and 28 degrees at the boardwalk in Kitchener. Good afternoon. I'm Paul McPhee. Here is what's making news right now. For the second time this week, a police officer in Ontario has died in the line of duty. This time, a Toronto police constable was shot and killed this morning. And in Kitchener, a man faces charges after police responded to reports of a man with a knife early this morning. Coming up after sports, we hear from Canada-U.S. Trade Minister Dominic LeBlanc on the status of trade talks in light of President Trump's latest comments. Now time for sports and for Sportsnet Radio. Here's Alex Sixero.
9: Well, we start with his first game at the FIFA World Cup in Mexico City, and we are late in the second half. Mexico holding a 2-0 lead over South Africa on goals from Raul Jimenez and Julian Quiñones. South Africa just receiving their second red card of the day, so they're down to 9 men. The other game tonight goes at 10 o'clock in Guadalajara as South Korea takes on Czechia. Well, we're just over 24 hours away from Canada's first game. They take on Bosnia tomorrow at 3 o'clock from Toronto Stadium. Canada had until this afternoon to make any last-minute roster changes. They did not, which means the injured Moise Bombido remains on the squad. Hurricanes head coach Rod Brind'Amour not tipping his hand on tonight's starting goaltender as Carolina will host Vegas in Game 5 of the Stanley Cup Final. Brind'Amour says all three of his goalies are available, but Brandon Bussey was in the starter's net this morning. The winner takes a 3-2 series lead and Sportsnet has face-off at 8, while Sportsnet has confirmed that Oilers defenseman Darnell Nurse has requested a trade. To golf at TPC Toronto, it's round one of the Canadian Open. American Sahith Tigala is still holding a one-shot lead at minus six with Adam Svensson, the top Canadian. He's one back. A Taylor Pendrith and Nick Taylor both at four under par, with Taylor four under through 15. And the Blue Jays have the day off after losing 2 of 3 to the Phillies. The Jays host the Yankees in game one tomorrow. Right-hander Trey Savage gets the series opener. From the Sports Center, I'm Alex Sixero.
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1: Canada-U.S. Trade Minister Dominic LeBlanc says bilateral agreements will likely be negotiated alongside North American trade pact talks. And U.S. President Donald Trump.

0: said this week he's not looking to renew the Canada-U.S.-Mexico agreement on trade. LeBlanc thinks bilateral agreements to address issues between Canada, the U.S., and Mexico could pave the way for an eventual CUSMA renewal. Elon Musk and his Grok AI chatbot have been slammed by the Federal Privacy Commissioner. 570's Dean Rex Seidler reports the watchdog says the chatbot violated Canada's privacy law.
1: The report from Philip Dufresne is pretty clear in it. He says Grok's AI image generation tool was launched without adequate safeguards and didn't properly consider its potential impact on people's privacy. He says all of that allowed users to create and share non-consensual sexualized deep fakes, mostly targeting women and children, and in some cases with devastating consequences. But the watchdog is pretty toothless when it comes to holding Musk and his AI chatbot accountable. He admits the legislation his office works under neither allows him to issue orders nor legally oblige those who run afoul to change their ways. I'm Dean Rex Seidler.
0: Security tightening in L.A. ahead of the first World Cup game in the States kicking off tomorrow. ABC's Alex Stone is in Los Angeles.
2: Federal air marshals are beginning to ramp up their presence on flights into L.A. and at transit hubs around the city. Law enforcement is also focusing in on the threat of drones to World Cup stadiums and fan fest events already underway. Drones are banned anywhere around World Cup events. Charles Fry is with the Federal Air Marshal Service.
3: Federal air marshals are leading ground intercept teams who will make contact with unauthorized drone users.
2: Law enforcement here says it has the ability to force drones to land. Drone pilots could be fined $100,000 for flying illegally in World Cup airspace. Alex Stone, ABC News, Los Angeles.
0: And coming up in 60 seconds, traffic and weather together.
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1: 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Time for Rogers Xfinity Internet traffic and weather together on the ones. Here's Brent Cater.
2: Thanks, Paul. This update is brought to you by Gemini Motors. We'll begin on the 401. Not a bad drive if you're on the eastbound side. We just have some delays leaving Cambridge. They'll begin at Townline Road and continue through towards Guelph Line. Once you're actually into Milton, though, not seeing any problems there. Mississauga looking good initially. Unfortunately, delays will pick up in the express lanes as you're passing Mavis Road and heading towards Huron, Ontario. So do expect a bit of volume there. On the westbound side of the 401, slow going in the collectors from Huron, Ontario to Mississauga Road. Expect delays in that stretch. More slowdowns at the James Snow exit in Milton through to Highway 6 North. So some pretty consistent volume through Milton and up to the 6s. Once you're in Cambridge, Haspler Road to Highway 8, delays there. And then it's going to clear up after Highway 8 out towards Woodstock. Area highways in the region, delays in the usual areas. Westbound Highway 8 between the Weber Fairway ramps and the flyover. Northbound 85 Victoria through to Lancaster slow. And on the southbound side, delays from King Street through to Lancaster. City streets, not seeing any collisions to report. But if you do spot any other traffic problems, call us hands-free at *401. 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Now the latest from 570, meteorologist Jesse Uppel.
3: Hot and sticky conditions continue on, along with that risk of some isolated showers and thunderstorms popping up through this evening and overnight. 19 for the low with breezy south winds. Tomorrow, a lot less humid. 25 for the high. Feels like 28 for the afternoon. We will have that chance of some wet weather early Friday morning, and then mostly sunny for the afternoon. Sunny and 26 on Saturday. Showers return Saturday night, and Sunday it's going to be unsettled and much cooler with a northwest wind, a high near 20. Tonight, slow 19.
1: At the Boardwalk in Kitchener, cloudy 27, Humidex 35. Coming up at 5:30, a shooting early this morning in Toronto during a police raid has claimed the life of a Toronto police constable, the second officer in this province to die in the line of duty this week. 570 News Time, 5:23.
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1: 570 News Time, 5:24. Now, the World Cup kicked off in Mexico City this afternoon with one of the co-hosts making a winning start. More from 570's Alex Sixero.
6: It was one-way traffic for most of the afternoon at the Estadio Azteca as in Group A, Mexico opened the World Cup with a 2-0 win over South Africa. Julian Quiñones opened the scoring in the ninth minute before striker Raul Jimenez headed home the second as South Africa finished the game with nine men. So winning start for Mexico, while the other game today goes at 10 Eastern time in Guadalajara as South Korea kicks off with Czechia. Now, Canada making final plans for their World Cup opener tomorrow when they take on Bosnia at Toronto Stadium. Canada had until today to make any last-minute roster changes, but they did not, which means injured defender Moise Bombido remains on the squad as he's recovering from a lingering leg issue. From the Sports Center, I'm Alex Sixero.
1: British science fiction legend Doctor Who is facing an uncertain future after the BBC scrapped a Christmas special and its showrunner exited. Russell T. Davies, who revived the show in 2005 after a 16-year hiatus, announced his departure on Instagram yesterday. Shortly after, the BBC officially said it was putting the series out to competitive tender for a new production company. Davies was due to write the Christmas episode. Coming up in 60 seconds, we'll have the 570 News Radio Business Report.
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12: OpenAI has announced it will acquire Ona, a startup in providing cloud environments for AI agents. Ona's technology to allow OpenAI's coding assistant, Codex, to take on longer-running tasks. The company did not disclose the terms of the acquisition. Rising mortgage rates, weaker labor market weighing on home sales in BC, especially on the Lower Mainland. The BC Real Estate Association says home sales on MLS systems in the month of May reaching just short of 6,800 units, down 2% from the same period last year. Average residential prices also slid 1.4%, just short of $946,000 from May of 2025's figure of $959,000. There was never a wild swing of a day on the markets. This was it. Toronto and New York went skyward 24 hours after the Dow lost more than 900 points, all because of U.S. President Trump's declaration a deal with Iran is close at hand, with the Strait of Hormuz possibly reopening by this weekend. Thursday morning, Trump threatened to hit Iran hard with airstrikes before making this announcement. Trump ascertaining Iran as part of this deal will not and never will have a nuclear weapon. The Dow finishing higher by 929 points. The NASDAQ right behind, higher by 640, while the TSX was in the black by 520. The S&P getting in on the act, it was higher by 127. The Canadian dollar, 71.65 cents U.S. At the Business Center, I'm John Leatherby.
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19: He was just 43 years old with a wife and two kids and a veteran officer with the Toronto Police Service.
1: This morning, he was shot dead during an early morning high-risk police raid at a North York apartment building. 570's Phil Martino has more from an update from the Special Investigations Unit.
20: The Special Investigations Unit isn't releasing many details, but it will say that emergency task force officers with the Toronto Police Service went to a building on Martha Eaton Way just after 5:30 this morning to execute several search warrants in connection with shootings in the city. According to spokesperson Monica Houdon, when officers entered a unit on the fourth floor, a man inside fired at one of the officers.
18: the officer fell, and then a second officer was behind that officer, and he discharged his firearm multiple times at the man.
20: The SIU says there were four others in the unit at the time. The 19-year-old suspect suffered critical injuries. He remains in hospital. 43-year-old Constable Mark Pinizzotto was taken to Sunnybrook, where he died. Police continue their search for another 19-year-old suspect. I'm Phil Martino.
19: And we have breaking news from Toronto police who say the hospitalized suspect identified as 19-year-old Nicholas Bennett of Toronto will be charged with first-degree murder in the officer's shooting death. They've also identified 19-year-old Zara Jabi as the suspect who remains at large, noting he's also wanted in connection with the Mark shooting at the U.S. consulate and is considered armed and dangerous. Let's get an update from the 570 Traffic Center. Here's Brent Cater.
2: Thanks, Aaron. 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We'll begin on the 401 eastbound. Still seeing delays this hour if you're leaving Cambridge. They'll begin at Townline Road and continue all the way through towards Guelph Line. Once you're past that, though, it does begin to pick up speed again and through Milton and initially into Mississauga. Unfortunately, we do have more delays, though, in the express. They'll begin at Mavis Road and continue through to here, Ontario. Might be best to get into the collector lanes before Mavis, if you're able to. On the westbound side, slowdowns in the collectors between Mavis Road and Mississauga Road. More delays in Milton, James Snow to Highway 25, and between Guelph Line and Highway 6 North. So some pretty consistent westbound volume. Delays through Cambridge between Hespler Road and Highway 8. But then after that, it clears up out towards Woodstock. Area highways still seeing volume in the usual areas. Westbound Highway 8 between the Weber Fairway ramps and the flyover. Northbound 85, Victoria to Lancaster slow. And southbound Highway 85 from King Street all the way through to Lancaster. Still seeing delays there. On our city streets, not seeing any collisions to mention, but I know for drivers in Guelph, still reports of an incident on the Hanlon Parkway at College Avenue. Not seeing that as heavy of delays as we were seeing earlier this afternoon, but there's still some slowdowns, so do drive with caution. If you do spot any other traffic problems, call us hands-free at *401. Discover houseplants, perennials, garden decor, cacti, and succulents at Belgian Nursery, and decorative pots are now 25% off for the month of June. Explore Belgian Nursery today, Highway 7, just east of Breslau. Now the latest from 570, meteorologist Jesse Uppel.
3: Breezy winds out of the south through this evening, risk of some more pop-up showers and thunderstorms that will continue through the overnight. Very hot and very sticky conditions. 19 for the low, but tomorrow it's a lot less noticeable. We'll have some morning showers and then clearing out for the afternoon with sunshine. 25 feels like 28. Tonight's low, 19.
19: Right now at the boardwalk in Kitchener, it is mostly cloudy. We're at 27 degrees with a humidex of 35.
1: Yeah, another check of traffic and weather together in less than 10 minutes. Here's what you need to know right now.
19: 570's Momin Qureshi continues our coverage with more on the tragic day in Toronto, including comments from the city's emotional police chief.
21: Toronto Police Chief Myron Demkew on hand here at Sunnybrook Hospital to be with the family of Constable Mark Pinizzotto as they were told their loved one was killed in the line of duty. He is the second GTA police officer to be killed this week. On Tuesday, OPP Constable Tarun Bali also killed in the line of duty. Fighting back tears, Demkew saying, "It's been a difficult week for police."
22: And they are incredibly courageous members who serve selflessly. In the last 2 days, we've seen tragic loss of life as a result. Sadness, sorrow, and solidarity. We're standing together to support one another.
21: Clayton Campbell is the president of the Toronto Police Association.
23: I want to ask everybody for their support right now. We need it. When most people are safely at home in bed, this officer left his family to make the city a safer place. He deserved to go home to them.
21: At Sunnybrook Hospital, I'm Momin Qureshi.
1: Injuries reported after a weapons incident in Kitchener this morning, and an arrest has been made. Officers responded to the Monte Carlo Street area just before 2 a.m. and arrested a 24-year-old Kitchener man. It's alleged he became involved in a physical altercation with a victim and then pulled a knife. Now, the victim suffered minor injuries, and the Kitchener man was charged with offenses including mischief, assault with a weapon, and uttering threats.
19: A week after police asked for help in locating a wanted man, they say he's been arrested. The Waterloo Regional Police Service had identified the accused as 40-year-old Kyle Woodman. They said he was wanted on charges including failing to comply with a probation order. Police had been trying to find him, but attempts were unsuccessful, and police said he was known to frequent Cambridge. Earlier today, Woodman was arrested in Kitchener and held for a bail hearing.
1: The ruling preventing the clearing of the Victoria Street encampment continues to spark debate, and now the lawyers representing the residents say there are misconceptions they'd like to clear up. 570's Matt Hutchison has more.
0: First and foremost, Premier Ford's comments stating that now anybody could set up a tent in your backyard are false, says Ashley Skytema, executive director of Waterloo Region Community Legal Services. She was a guest on the Mike Farwell show and said another rumor that needs dispelling is that the transit hub construction has stalled because the residents won't leave.
4: Like, you're not stopped from moving forward with your plan. You can still continue to clear this property, but what you need to do is you need to develop a protocol that sets out where people are allowed to set up tents, or you need to develop or you need to provide an alternative site, because it's just the reality of where we're living in this moment.
0: Skytema said those two options were included in the justice decision. Following the ruling, the Region of Waterloo issued a statement saying it remains committed to providing outreach and supports to those experiencing homelessness across the region. A request for further comment has not yet been returned. I'm Matt Hutchison.
19: Canada Post has announced plans to convert almost 500,000 addresses from door-to-door delivery to community mailboxes. The change will impact homes in 37 communities across Canada. 158,000 will be in Ontario, including nearly 42,000 in Kitchener. Canada Post says it plans to have the conversion completed in 2027. This comes after the Crown Corporation announced plans to convert 136,000 addresses to community mailboxes in April. Canada Post says work is still underway to finalize those community mailbox sites, but affected residents will be notified and receive keys before any change to their delivery.
1: Well, the opening of a Canadian-U.S. bridge across the Detroit River has been delayed due to outstanding issues. Don Mitchell with the Canadian Press report.
5: The interim chief executive of the Windsor-Detroit Bridge Authority says Canada and the U.S. have agreed to a delay as the two countries attempt to resolve any outstanding issues. Prime Minister Mark Carney said Tuesday the bridge would be opened by the end of the week, but changed his tone somewhat on Wednesday, suggesting it may take a little longer. Invitations had already been sent out for a ribbon-cutting event on Friday to mark the opening of the $6.4 billion bridge connecting Windsor and Detroit. The opening was put into question earlier this week after White House officials said U.S. President Donald Trump had not changed an earlier position that the U.S. would need to be compensated before he would allow the bridge to open. Don Mitchell, The Canadian Press.
19: You're listening to All News Afternoons. The Farwell for Hire 50-50 continues to raise funds for Cystic Fibrosis Canada, and the take-home prize keeps growing for one lucky winner. 570's Mike Farwell wants to take it to new heights, though, and is making a bold promise to get it done.
6: So you've probably heard of the show Hot Ones, where a celebrity is interviewed whilst eating some very and increasingly hot wings. And in some cases, they end up becoming incoherent. How many wings do you think it would take, or how hot would those wings have to get in order for me to become incoherent on the show?
19: Farwell says he'll bite the bullet and hot wings to find out, but only if the take-home prize reaches $60,000. You can get your tickets at cf5050.ca. And a reminder, if you buy them before noon tomorrow, you'll have a chance at the early bird prize of $1,500 cash, courtesy of Better Business Bureau. Still to come, we have gas prices in 60 seconds.
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19: Now the 570 News Radio Enpro gas price update. Roger McKnight of Enpro expects gas prices will rise 3 cents at midnight to as high as $1.71.9 per liter. Still to come, Brent Cater is traffic and weather next.
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9: This update is brought to you by Cottle's Catch Seafood. We'll begin on the 401 eastbound. We're seeing some pretty heavy delays this hour leaving Cambridge. They'll begin around Townline Road and continue through to Guelph Line, pardon me. But now we're getting reports of a collision in the middle lane just past the Guelph Line exit. Delays are looking quite heavy there. So if you can get off further back at either Guelph Line or Highway 6 South, it might be best to do so. Again, that's the eastbound 401. We have a collision reported in the center lane just past the Guelph Line exit. In towards Milton, though, not seeing any problems there. Mississauga looking good. If you're on the westbound side of the drive, we do have delays at Highway 25 in Milton, and it's going to be slow around Guelph Line, likely due to the visual distraction of that eastbound collision. And then it slows down again at Highway 6 North and approaching Highway 8 in Cambridge. Area highways not too bad through the region. A bit of volume westbound Highway 8 between the Weber Fairway ramps and the flyover. Northbound 85 Victoria to Lancaster slow, and southbound 85 delays approaching University through to Bridgeport. And still a note for drivers in Guelph. We still have reports of a collision on the Hanlon Parkway at College Avenue. Just seeing some slight delays there now, though, so just drive with caution if you're going through. But once again, on the eastbound 401, we have a collision reported just past Guelph Line. The middle lane blocked off at the moment. Delays are starting to build up, so get off at Guelph Line or Highway 6 South if you're able to. You can rejoin the eastbound 401 at Highway 25. If you do spot any other traffic problems, call us hands-free at Star 401. 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Now the latest from 570, meteorologist Jesse Uppel.
3: Some isolated showers and thunderstorms are possible through this evening and tonight. Conditions are very warm and sticky. 19 for the low with breezy south winds. Tomorrow, it's a lot less noticeable. 25 feels like 28. And that risk of some morning showers clearing out for the afternoon. It's a beautiful start to the weekend. Saturday, sunshine and a high near 26. Tonight's low, 19.
19: Right now at the Boardwalk in Kitchener, it's partly sunny, 27 degrees, humidex of 35. Still to come, we have sports and headlines in 60 seconds.
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19: It's partly sunny at the boardwalk in Kitchener, 27 degrees, humidex of 35. Good afternoon, I'm Erin Anderson. Here's what's making news this hour. The policing community is reeling, and the province's police watchdog is investigating after an 18-year veteran of the Toronto Police Force was killed in a shooting this morning. And Canada Post announcing almost half a million more addresses are being selected to be converted from door-to-door delivery to community mailboxes, including thousands in Kitchener. Coming up after sports, more turmoil in the trade relationship between the U.S. and Canada. 570 News Time, 545. It's time for sports from Sportsnet Radio. Here is Alex Cicero.
0: Well, over 80,000 fans were on hand at the Estadio Azteca this afternoon as Mexico opened the FIFA World Cup with a 2-0 win over South Africa. Julian Quiñones scored in the ninth minute, while Raul Jimenez doubled Mexico's lead in the second half. South Africa got two red cards in this game, Mexico receiving one. The final game of the day goes at 10 o'clock in Guadalajara as Czechia takes on South Korea. Meanwhile, we're just a day away from Canada's first game. They take on Bosnia tomorrow at Toronto Stadium. Canada did not make any last-minute roster changes this afternoon, so injured defender Moise Bombido remains on the squad. Stanley Cup final shifts back to Raleigh for Game 5 tonight with the Hurricanes and Golden Knights tied at 2. Hurricanes not saying who their starting goaltender will be, but Brandon Bussey was in the starter's net this morning. Sportsnet has the game at 8. While Darnell Nurse wants a fresh start, Sportsnet reporting the Oilers defenseman has requested a trade out of Edmonton. To golf, round one is underway at the Canadian Open from TPC Toronto. Emiliano Grillo and Sahith Tigala share the lead at 6 under par. Adam Svensson is your top Canadian, sitting one back at -5, with Taylor Pendrith and Nick Taylor both -4. And after dropping 2 of 3 to the Phillies, the Jays continue their homestand tomorrow when they host the Yankees in the 1st of 3. From the Sports Center, I'm Alex Cicero.
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19: The U.S. ambassador to Canada is trying to clarify some remarks by the American president on trade between the two nations. 570 News Radio business analyst Chris McCusker explains.
14: Pete Hoekstra says the U.S. is open to partnering with its northern neighbor on sensitive trade issues, including auto, steel, and aluminum, but Canada needs to make a better pitch. He made the comments while speaking at a Canada-U.S. summit in Toronto.
15: If Canada puts on their sales hat, they can make a very, very compelling case that if America needs a single car coming in to the United States from somewhere else in the world, the best place to get that car from is Canada.
14: The U.S. president said yesterday he wasn't planning to renew the current trade deal with Canada and Mexico. Hoekstra today says Canada needs to be more aggressive in negotiations. I'm Chris McCusker.
19: Senators say their recommended changes to labor laws could make Canada a more reliable trading partner. The senators recommended bringing federal mediators into the bargaining process from the start when preventing a potential work stoppage is deemed to be in the national interest. The Senate Committee on Transportation and Communications says recent strikes or lockouts at ports and railways show the economic risk of labor disruptions. The head of the Canadian Labor Congress says the Senate Committee's report gets it wrong and is siding against workers. Canada's privacy watchdog has found Elon Musk and his Grok AI chatbot violated Canada's privacy law. 570's Dean Rick Seidler has more on what could happen next.
17: Nothing, or so it would seem. Privacy Commissioner Philip Dufresne says the legislation his office works under doesn't allow him to issue orders or legally oblige those who cross the line to fix the problem. But that didn't stop him from going after Grok's AI image generation tool. Dufresne says his investigation shows it was launched without adequate safeguards and didn't properly consider its potential impact. The consequences for those who had non-consensual sexualized deepfakes shared, he says, were devastating to many of the women and children targeted. But again, the watchdog says there's not much he can do about it because of the limits on his office's powers. I'm Keith Rexhaven.
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9: Thanks, Aaron. 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We'll begin on the 401 eastbound, where we still have a crash reported just past the Guelph Line exit. A Star 401 caller telling us the center lane is blocked there. Delays are heavy all the way back to Highway 6 South. So it is recommended you get off there if you can, then rejoin at Highway 25 in Milton. Once again, the eastbound side of the 401, we have a crash just past Guelph Line. The center lane blocked there. Delays are heavy back to Highway 6 South. Now, if you do pass all of that, Milton itself looking good. Mississauga, not seeing any problems there. Westbound side of the 401, delays from Highway 25 in Milton through to Highway 6 North. So some pretty consistent volume leaving Milton this hour. In towards Cambridge, though, out to Woodstock, not seeing any issues there. Area highways, a bit of volume westbound Highway 8 between the Weber Fairway ramps and the flyover. And southbound, Highway 85 approaching University Avenue to Lancaster Street. Delays there as well. City streets, though, they're looking good. Not seeing any collisions to report. 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Now the latest from 570, meteorologist Jesse Uppel.
3: Still that risk of some isolated pop-up showers and storms through this evening and overnight. Very hot and muggy conditions as well. But tomorrow, that slowly eases as we get through the day. We'll have morning showers and then clearing out for the afternoon. 25 feels like 28 for Friday afternoon. Lots of sunshine for Saturday, 26. But showers return as we get through Saturday night. Sunday, cloudy showers through the morning and afternoon. Gusty northwest winds and cooler with a high only near 20. Tonight, slow 19.
19: Right now at the Boardwalk in Kitchener, it is mostly sunny, 27 degrees, humidex of 35. 570 News Time, 5:53.
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19: 570 News Time, 5:54. It's 3 points to Mexico as the FIFA World Cup opened up this afternoon. 570's Alex Sixero is the game story.
0: Things got started in Group A, and Mexico got goals from Julian Quiñones and Raul Jimenez in a 2-0 win over South Africa. The Mexicans controlled most of the play in front of 87,000 fans at the Estadio Azteca, as the game also featured three red cards, one for Mexico, two for South Africa. So Mexico quickly tops the group with 3 points. And the only other game today goes in Guadalajara. Czechia and South Korea kick off at 10 Eastern time. We're now less than 24 hours away from Canada's first game on home soil. They take on Bosnia tomorrow in Toronto. Injured defender Moise Bombido remains on the squad as Canada did not make any last-minute changes before the deadline this afternoon. Canada hoping Bombido can heal up from a lingering leg issue. From the Sports Center, I'm Alex Sixero.
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8: The CEO of tanker company Frontline says oil tanker traffic through the Strait of Hormuz should quickly increase if the U.S. and Iran do reach a credible deal. The Gulf states are desperate to increase their oil exports. Tankers positioned close to the region to cash in on the reopening of Hormuz, according to Lars Barstad. He adds those pre-positioned tankers will eventually have to decide whether to leave if the promise of a deal does not materialize. IPO is captivating Wall Street, but SpaceX isn't a typical rocket company, defense contractor, or tech stock. Elon Musk's space company starts trading tomorrow under the ticker SPCX. Its launch business, Starlink Network, and national security role make it part of a new class of strategic tech companies. Full bounce back for the markets for Thursday, thanks to comments by U.S. President Trump, who says he canceled airstrikes on the country for Thursday night because a deal between both countries to end the war in the Middle East could be finalized by this weekend, resulting in the Strait of Hormuz reopening by as early as this weekend as well. It caused a boomerang effect on North American markets in a positive way, led by the Dow Jones higher by 929 points. It had lost the better part of 900 points just 24 hours earlier. The NASDAQ higher by 640, the TSX in the black by 520, while the S&P was up by 127. Gold responded up by more than $100 U.S. an ounce, 4234. Oil was lower by about 3.5%, just over $86 U.S. a barrel. At the Business Center, I'm John Leatherby.
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5: It is Thursday, June 11th. Good evening. I'm Paul McPhee.
19: Good evening. I'm Aaron Anderson. Here's what's making news this hour.
6: Ontario's police watchdog provides an update on the shooting death of a Toronto police officer.
13: Officers entered the unit and one man discharged his firearm at the officer first.
14: Toronto's police chief fighting back tears, saying the death of Constable Pinizzotto will have a profound impact.
15: There's a very heavy sorrow in our community right now.
14: The mayor saying there are no words that can ease the pain.
5: A Kitchener man facing charges after police responded to reports of a man with a knife early this morning.
16: Waterloo Region Community Legal Services wants to dispel a few myths about the recent ruling regarding the homeless encampment on Victoria Street. They say the region doesn't have to choose between the residents' rights or the transit hub.
0: It's a winning start for Mexico as they beat South Africa 2-0 in today's World Cup opener, while the Hurricanes and Golden Knights are back in Raleigh. Sports at 15.
19: 570 News time, 6:01.
5: And time for Rogers Xfinity Internet traffic and weather together on the ones. Here's Brent Cater.
9: Thanks, Paul. 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We'll begin on the 401 eastbound this hour, where we have a crash just past Guelph Line. The center lane is blocked there, and we have heavy delays all the way back to Highway 6 South. So it is recommended you get off at 6 South if you can. Rejoin the eastbound 401 at Highway 25 in Milton. Again, that collision is just east of Guelph Line. A center lane at the very least is blocked there with delays all the way back to Highway 6 South. Now, if you're on the westbound side of the drive, we have delays at Highway 25 in Milton. They'll continue to around Highway 6 South. They're also particularly heavy around Guelph Line due to the visual distraction of that eastbound collision. Once you're past the 6s, though, westbound, it looks good in towards Cambridge. Not seeing any problems out to Woodstock. Area highways, some slight delays remain westbound Highway 8 between the Weber Fairway ramps and the flyover. Southbound 85, slow going from University through to Lancaster. And our city streets, not seeing any collisions to report. But if you do spot any other traffic problems, call us hands-free at Star 401. Find the complete lineup of Benchmark outdoor equipment at Glenbrier Home Hardware, locally owned and genuinely Canadian, Weber Street North, Waterloo. Now the latest from 570, meteorologist Jesse Upel.
3: Hot and humid conditions as we move through the rest of the day, watching for that risk of some isolated showers and thunderstorms through this evening and overnight. 19 for the low with a breezy south wind. Tomorrow turning less humid, 25 for the high, feels like 28. We'll have that risk of some scattered showers early Friday morning and then mostly sunny for the afternoon. Lots of sunshine for Saturday, 26 for the high. Tonight's low, 19.
5: And to Boardwalk in Kitchener, partly cloudy, 26 and a humidex of 33.
19: We'll have another check of traffic and weather together in less than 10 minutes. Here's what's making news this hour.
5: More information has been released into this morning's police raid in North York that left an 18-year veteran of the Toronto Police Force dead and a suspect in the ICU. That suspect has been identified as 19-year-old Nicholas Bennett of Toronto, and police say he'll be charged with first-degree murder in the officer's shooting death.
19: Another suspect has been identified as 19-year-old Zara Jabi. He remains at large, and police warn he should be considered armed and dangerous. They also say he's wanted in connection with a shooting at the U.S. consulate in March. We begin our coverage with 570's Phil Martino, who has the latest from the Special Investigations Unit.
17: The SIU's Monica Houdon says the shooting happened in a unit on the fourth floor of an apartment building on Martha Eaton Way. While Toronto Police Emergency Task Force officers were executing several early morning search warrants in connection with shootings in the city.
13: Officers entered the unit and one man discharged his firearm at the officer first.
17: She says the 19-year-old suspect was shot multiple times.
13: There was one officer who discharged a firearm, resulting in a man being struck.
17: According to the SIU, there were four others in the unit at the time of the shooting. The suspect was critically injured. 43-year-old Constable Mark Pinizzotto was taken to Sunnybrook, where he died. Toronto's police chief says multiple search warrants were executed today related to shootings, including the one at the U.S. consulate in March. I'm Phil Martino.
5: Toronto police, meantime, are reacting to the shooting death of one of their own. 570's Mohamed Qureshi has more from Toronto's police chief, who was visibly shaken.
14: With tears in his eyes, Toronto Police Chief Myron Demkew confirming 43-year-old Constable Mark Pinizzotto killed in the line of duty. He's been on the force for 18 years, the last five as a member of the ETF. Earlier this week, OPP Constable Tarun Bali also killed in the line of duty. An emotional Demkew reflecting on the fact that it's been a very difficult week for police.
15: Well, I think there's a deep sadness and sorrow. I'm not sure what more to say. There's a very heavy sorrow in our community right now, and these moments will remind us of just the dangers our members face each and every day, and why we need to stand by them, support them, make sure they have everything they need. There's nothing routine about what they do.
14: Many people gathering on the lawn to pay their respects as dozens of police vehicles were part of the procession to guide Pinizzotto's body to the coroner's office. At Sunnybrook Hospital, I'm Omen Qureshi.
19: A Kitchener man is facing a handful of charges after an early morning weapons incident in Kitchener. Police were called to the Monte Carlo Street area around 1:45 a.m. due to reports of a man with a knife. Responding officers learned there had been a physical altercation, and the suspect then allegedly brandished a knife. The victim sustained minor injuries, and a 24-year-old was arrested and charged with offenses, including assault with a weapon, uttering threats, and assaulting a peace officer.
5: Well, there's been some heated debates in the weeks following the verdict stating the region could not evict the residents living at the Victoria Street encampment. And the legal team representing those living on the land say they're now trying to dispel some myths surrounding the case. 570's Matt Hutchison has more.
16: Whether you support the decision or not, Ontario's Superior Court has ruled evicting the residents of 100 Victoria Street violates their charter rights. Waterloo Region Community Legal Services has identified five misconceptions about the case, and they want to clear the air. Executive Director Ashley Skidema was a guest on the Mike Farwell Show, where she took issue with a comment by Premier Ford, who said the ruling means anyone can pitch a tent on your property and you can't do anything about it.
18: The charter only applies to government property, government decisions. It doesn't apply to private property, and this ruling doesn't mean that anyone can set up a tent in your backyard or that they would be entitled to stay. It's just about government. So that's something that we're hoping we can dispel, because it's absolutely not true.
16: Skidema said the region has the power to make this problem go away, and the ruling laid out the path forward. In a previous statement, the region had said it remains committed to providing outreach and supports to those experiencing homelessness across the region. 570 News Radio reached out to the region for further comment, but have not yet received a reply. I'm Matt Hutchison.
19: Canada Post is moving forward with its plans to shift away from door-to-door mail delivery across the country. The postal agency had already announced 136,000 addresses in 13 communities would be converted to community mailboxes. And now another 485,000 addresses in 37 communities are being added to that list. It includes almost 42,000 locally. Canada Post says it will reach out to each municipality in preparation for the changes and expects the conversions will take place sometime in 2027. 158,000 addresses in Ontario will be affected, and again, it includes 42,000 in Kitchener.
5: 570's Mike Farwell wants to take the jackpot in the Farwell for Hire 50-50 to new heights to support CF research, and he's willing to push his taste buds to the limits to get it done. Farwell promised today that he'd take part in a Hot Ones challenge, eating increasingly hotter chicken wings from ginger goat hot sauce.
20: I don't know what could happen, because it might take two wings. And I'm going to be running to the washroom with a stomachache. I don't know what will come of it, but I do know we want to raise as much money as we can for cystic fibrosis research. So the reverse Hot Ones. I will eat the wings and try to continue hosting the show.
5: Now, there is one catch. You'll only do it if the take-home prize hits $60,000. Now, you can get your tickets at cf5050.ca. And if you do it before noon tomorrow, you'll also have a chance at the latest early bird prize, $1,500 cash from the Better Business Bureau. Coming up in 60 seconds, a check of gas prices. 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
5: 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Roger McKnight of Enpro expecting gas prices to rise 3 cents at midnight to as high as $1.71.9 per liter. Coming up in 60 seconds, traffic and weather together. 570 News Time, 610.
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9: Thanks, Paul. 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We'll begin on the 401 eastbound. We have a crash just past Guelph Line blocking the center lane. That's causing heavy delays all the way back to Highway 6 South. If you can get off of that exit, it is recommended you do so. Then rejoin the eastbound 401 at Highway 25 in Milton. Once again, though, we have a crash just east of Guelph Line. The center lane blocked. Delays are significant back to Highway 6 South. Now, if you're on the westbound side of the drive, we also have delays from Highway 25 in Milton to Guelph Line. That's likely due to the visual distraction of that eastbound collision. But once you're past that, you'll hit some more delays at Highway 6 South. Then in towards Cambridge, Woodstock, those areas moving well. Area highways, bit of volume westbound to Highway 8 between the Weber Fairway ramps and the flyover. And our city streets, not seeing any collisions to report. Traffic's moving up to speed. But if you do spot any other traffic issues, call us hands-free at *401. 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All certified pre-owned vehicles go through a 150-plus point inspection at Robinson Buick GMC. Now the latest from 570, meteorologist Jesse Uppel.
3: Hot, sticky, very muggy conditions continue all across southern Ontario today. We'll have that risk of some pop-up showers and thunderstorms right through this evening and again through the overnight. 19 for the low. Tomorrow, it's a breezy west wind. Scattered showers through the morning, clearing out by the afternoon, and a high of 25 feels like 28. So that humidity is a lot less noticeable. Lots of sunshine on Saturday, 26 for the afternoon. Chance of showers return Saturday night. And Sunday, it's going to be cloudy, unsettled with periods of rain. And much cooler with a high near 20. Tonight's low 19.
5: At the Boardwalk in Kitchener, it is cloudy, 26 degrees. Humidex is 33. Coming up in 60 seconds, headlines and sports.
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2: It is 26 degrees, cloudy at the boardwalk in Kitchener. Good afternoon. I'm Paul McPhee, and here's what's making news right now. The shooting early this morning in Toronto during a police raid has claimed the life of a Toronto police constable. And the legal team representing Victoria Street encampment residents suggests you shouldn't believe everything you hear. Coming up after sports, Canada and the U.S. have agreed to delay the opening of the Gordie Howe Bridge as the two countries attempt to resolve any outstanding issues. Now time for sports and for Sportsnet Radio. Here's Alex Oxero.
3: Well, the FIFA World Cup kicked off today in Mexico City with the co-hosts from Mexico defeating South Africa 2-0 the final. Julian Quiñones scored in the first half, Raul Jimenez in the second half, as Mexico now leads Group A with 3 points. We have one more game to come in Guadalajara tonight. South Korea and Czechia will kick off at 10. While Canada is less than 24 hours away from their World Cup openers, they take on Bosnia-Herzegovina tomorrow in Toronto. Injured Canadian defender Moise Bombido remains on the squad as Canada has locked in their World Cup roster. To hockey, the Stanley Cup final is down to a best of three with Game 5 in Raleigh tonight. Carolina and Vegas tied at 2 games apiece, and the Hurricanes will not name their starting goaltender, but Brandon Bussey was in the starter's net this morning. All gets going at 8, and you can see it on Sportsnet. While over in Edmonton, Sportsnet has confirmed that defenseman Darnell Nurse has requested a trade from the Oilers. Let's get to golf at TPC Toronto. It's round one of the RBC Canadian Open. Now have a three-way tie for the lead at 6 under par between Sahith Tigala, Emiliano Grillo, and Eric Cole. As for your top Canadian, still Adam Svensson, who fired a 5 under 65. A Taylor Pendrith sits -4. Nick Taylor is now 3 under through 17. And to baseball, the Blue Jays get a day to rest after dropping 2 of 3 to the Phillies. The Jays and New York Yankees open a weekend series at Rogers Center tomorrow. From the Sports Center, I'm Alex Oxero.
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2: After days of conflicting reports, Canada and the U.S. will delay the official opening of the Gordie Howe Bridge between Windsor and Detroit. 570 News Radio business analyst Chris McCusker has more.
7: Reports earlier this week suggested a ribbon cutting was planned for tomorrow to open the bridge after months of uncertainty. Back in February, U.S. President Donald Trump posted on social media that he wouldn't allow the bridge to open until the U.S. was compensated. Then on Tuesday, Ontario Premier Doug Ford said he was hearing two different stories about the bridge opening. Now, a statement from the Windsor-Detroit Bridge Authority says both countries have agreed to delay the opening of the bridge, taking the necessary time to resolve any outstanding issues. No specifics were offered. I'm Chris McCusker.
2: The Federal Privacy Commissioner says sexual deepfakes created by a popular AI chatbot violated Canada's privacy law. But 570's Dean Rex Seidler says it's unclear what the ruling will actually mean.
8: That's because the watchdog admits under the current legislation he can't issue any penalties. Philip Dufresne says Grok's AI image generation tool was launched without adequate safeguards and didn't properly consider harms to privacy. In his report, he says this lack of protections allowed users around the globe to create and share non-consensual sexualized deepfakes, many targeting women and children. But when it comes to penalties, the Federal Privacy Commissioner has no tools in his toolbox to go after Elon Musk and

0: his Grok AI chatbot. Dufresne has asked for an update to the legislation that his office works under, but so far, nothing has happened. I'm Dean Reichsiedler.
1: And Quebec has become the first province to ban the sale of energy drinks to children. The bill was fast-tracked to the legislature and will bar energy drinks being sold to anyone under the age of 16. The legislation follows the death of a 15-year-old who died in 2024 when an energy drink he consumed interacted with his medication. Quebec Statistics Institute says energy drink consumption among the province's high school students nearly doubled between 2016 and 2023. Coming up in 60 seconds, traffic and weather together. 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
6: Thanks, Paul. This update is brought to you by Colonial Acres on Victoria. We'll begin on the 401 eastbound, where we have a crash reported just past the Guelph Line exit. A middle lane blocked there, and delays are heavy all the way back to Highway 6 South. So it is recommended you get off there if you can. Rejoin at Highway 25 in Milton to get around those delays. Again, though, that's the eastbound 401 just past the Guelph Line exit. The middle lane blocked there from a collision. Delays are heavy back to Highway 6 South. Now, once you're through all of that, Milton does look good. Mississauga, not seeing any problems there. Westbound side of the drive, some slight delays out of Milton from Highway 25 to Guelph Line. That's likely due to the visual distraction of that eastbound collision. Then you'll hit delays coming up to Highway 6 South. But after that, the region, Woodstock, looking good. Area highways, bit of volume. Westbound Highway 8 between the Weber Fairway ramps and the flyover. But our city streets, not seeing any collisions to report, and traffic is moving well. Once again, on the eastbound 401, we have a collision just east of Guelph Line. Center lane blocked there. Delays are heavy all the way back to Highway 6 South. If you do spot any other traffic problems, call us hands-free at *401. 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Now the latest from 570, meteorologist Jesse Uppel.
7: Hot and sticky conditions continue on, along with that risk of some isolated showers and thunderstorms popping up through this evening and overnight. 19 for the low with breezy south winds. Tomorrow, a lot less humid. 25 for the high. Feels like 28 for the afternoon. We will have that chance of some wet weather early Friday morning, and then mostly sunny for the afternoon. Sunny and 26 on Saturday. Showers return Saturday night, and Sunday it's going to be unsettled and much cooler with a northwest wind, a high near 20. Tonight, slow 19.
1: And to Boardwalk in Kitchener, it is mostly cloudy. Warm, though, 26 with a humidex of 33. Coming up at 6:30, for the second time this week, a police officer in Ontario has died in the line of duty. This time, a Toronto police constable shot and killed early this morning. 570 News Time, 6:23.
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1: 570 News Time, 6:24. The 2018 FIFA World Cup is underway. 570's Alex Acero recaps the opening match from Mexico City.
16: As expected, Mexico were just too much for South Africa as the Mexicans opened the World Cup with a 2-0 win in Mexico City. Mexico opened the scoring in the ninth minute thanks to Julian Quiñones, while Raul Jimenez made it 2-0 in the second half. Game was a bit chippy at times as Mexico ended the game down to 10 men, South Africa down to 9 men. So just one more game today, also from Group A in Guadalajara. South Korea takes on Czechia at 10 Eastern time. Meanwhile, Canada's first game goes tomorrow afternoon when they play Bosnia-Herzegovina at Toronto Stadium. Canada had until this afternoon to make any last-minute roster changes, but opted against it, which means that injured defender Moise Bombido remains on the squad as he's recovering from a lingering leg issue. From the Sports Center, I'm Alex Acero.
1: Well, the Stanley Cup final rolls on tonight with the best of seven, now a best of three between the Hurricanes and Golden Knights. 570's for Josh Dave reports.
17: It's been a frantic series so far. Back and forth, multi-goal comebacks, and now Carolina and Vegas are deadlocked at 2-2 going into Game 5. Canes seeming to repeat what worked in Game 4. Brandon Bussey guiding them to that win, and he's in the starter's net this morning. Bussey, of course, becoming the first ever undrafted goalie to make his first career playoff start in the Cup Final. Sportsnet's Nick Kiprios.
18: Cream rises to the top, mm-hmm. and it has since he's come in here, and no question we're going to see him next game and how far he can go. Can he close this thing out? Carolina's right in the driver's seat going back home right now with home ice advantage.
17: Carolina captain Jordan Staal also just two wins away from the Cup, which would be 17 years since his last with the Penguins, the longest ever gap in league history for any player. Puck drop tonight's at 8 on Sportsnet. I'm Virgesh Dave.
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23: There was ever a wild swing of a day on the markets. This was it. Toronto and New York went skyward 24 hours after the Dow lost more than 900 points, all because of U.S. President Trump's declaration a deal with Iran is close at hand, with the Strait of Hormuz possibly reopening by this weekend. Thursday morning, Trump threatened to hit Iran hard with airstrikes before making this announcement. Trump ascertaining Iran as part of this deal will not and never will have a nuclear weapon. The Dow finishing higher by 929 points. The Nasdaq right behind, higher by 640. While the TSX was in the black by 520. The S&P getting in on the act, it was higher by 127. Oil futures dropping by the better part of $3.50. $86.49 U.S. an ounce at the close. Gold higher by more than $100. $42.34 U.S. an ounce, and our dollar 71.63 cents U.S. Imperial Oil penalized $120,000 in relation to a 2023 wastewater spill at its Curl oil sands mine near Fort McMurray. Alberta's energy regulator had laid 9 charges against the company last year in connection to the spill, which saw an estimated more than 5 million liters of wastewater overflow from a pond. A statement of facts says the company agreed to plead guilty to one of the charges last month, with the rest withdrawn. Stock on Imperial Oil up nearly 1% on the day. At the Business Center, I'm John Leatherby.
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7: It's Thursday, June 11th. Good evening, I'm Aaron Anderson.
1: And good evening, I'm Paul McPhee. Here's what's making news this hour.
5: The Special Investigations Unit has provided an update into this morning's police raid in North York that left a member of the emergency task force dead and a 19-year-old in hospital. We have the latest developments straight ahead.
25: An emotional Toronto police chief says there's a heavy sorrow in the policing community with the death of Constable Mark Pinizzotto.
26: This loss will have a profound impact.
25: The mayor says the grief is shared across the entire city.
27: No, the residents of 100 Victoria Street can't set up a tent in your backyard. That's just one of the myths the legal team representing those residents are trying to dispel following the Superior Court ruling preventing the site-specific bylaw from being enacted.
7: Canada Post announcing almost 500,000 more addresses are being selected to be converted from door-to-door delivery to community mailboxes, including thousands in Kitchener.
16: Mexico opens the FIFA World Cup with a 2-0 win over South Africa and will get you set for Game 5 of the Stanley Cup Finals. Sports at 45.
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6: Thanks, Aaron. This update is brought to you by Fowler Tire. We'll begin on the 401 eastbound where we still have a crash just past Guelph Line. The center lane blocked there. Delays remain heavy back to Highway 6 north now. So it is starting to get still even slower in that stretch. If you can get off, though, around 6 South or 6 North and you're able to rejoin the eastbound 401 at Highway 25, it is recommended you do so. As again, it is going to be very slow through that stretch. That collision, once again, east of Guelph Line, a center lane blocked there. Once you're into Milton, though, not seeing any problems. Mississauga looking good. Westbound side of the drive, bit of volume for around Highway 25 in Milton to Guelph Line, and some delays approaching Highway 6 South, but through Cambridge, Woodstock, not seeing any issues. Area highways, a little bit of volume westbound Highway 8 between the Weber Fairway ramps and the flyover. And our city streets, they're looking good. But once again, if you're on the eastbound 401, we have a collision just past Guelph Line. A center lane blocked, delays are heavy all the way back to Highway 6 North. If you do spot any other traffic problems, call us hands-free at *401. From tires to auto repair, Fowler Tire has you covered from bumper to bumper. Book your appointment today at Fowler Tire at Fairway and Manitou in Kitchener. Now the latest from 570, meteorologist Jesse Uppel.
7: Breezy winds out of the south through this evening. Risk of some more pop-up showers and thunderstorms. That will continue through the overnight. Very hot and very sticky conditions. 19 for the low, but tomorrow it's a lot less noticeable. We'll have some morning showers and then clearing out for the afternoon with sunshine. 25 feels like 28. Tonight's low, 19. Right now at the boardwalk in Kitchener, it's cloudy. We're at 27 degrees. We have a humidex of 33.
1: Yeah, another check of traffic and weather together in less than 10 minutes. 570 News Time, 6:33.
7: The policing community right across the country sharing condolences today following the loss of an officer in Toronto, the second police officer to die on the job in the province this week.
1: 570's Phil Martino joins us with the latest information from the province's police watchdog on today's fatal shooting.
5: The SIU says just after 5:30 this morning, emergency task force officers went to a building on Martha Eaton Way to execute several search warrants in connection with shootings in the city. They made their way to a fourth floor apartment unit. According to spokesperson Monica Houdon inside that unit. A man shot at one of the officers.
8: There was one officer who discharged a firearm, resulting in a man being struck.
5: The suspect, who's 19 years old, was critically injured. 43-year-old Constable Mark Pinizzotto was taken to Sunnybrook. He died from his injuries. The SIU says there were four others in the unit at the time.
8: Their relationship to the men in connection to the search warrants, still too early for me to confirm anything.
5: Toronto's police chief says the initial search warrant was one of several conducted today in connection with multiple shootings, including one at the U.S. consulate in March. Police are looking for another 19-year-old suspect. I'm Phil Martino.
1: Yeah, Toronto police have also now identified both suspects in the fatal shooting. The 19-year-old in hospital is Nicholas Bennett of Toronto. Police say he will be charged with first-degree murder. The service has also released images of 19-year-old Zara Jabi, who remains outstanding and is considered armed and dangerous.
9: And 570's Mumin Qureshi joins us from the coroner's office in North York, where the officer's body was received today in front of hundreds of his shaken colleagues.
25: Toronto Police Chief Myron Demkew on hand at Sunnybrook Hospital, along with Mayor Olivia Chow and Police Association President Clayton Campbell, to speak to the family of Constable Mark Pinizzotto, the 43-year-old, 18-year Toronto police veteran killed in the line of duty.
26: This loss will have a profound impact on the Toronto police family, our service, our members, and all members of the larger policing family are deeply saddened. No words can capture the impact on Mark's family, who expected him to come home today.
25: Chow says the grief is being shared across the city.
10: There are no words that can ease the pain of the family, the loved ones, and the colleagues across the service.
25: Many civilians came out to pay their respects as a police procession led the body of Pinizzotto to the coroner's office. At Sunnybrook Hospital, I'm Mohamed Qureshi.
1: Waterloo Regional Police responded to the Victoria and Fisher Hallman neighborhood of Kitchener overnight to reports of a man with a knife. Call started coming in just before 2 a.m. to Monte Carlo Street, and responding officers arrested a 24-year-old Kitchener man. It's alleged he was involved in a fight with a victim and then brandished a knife. The victim sustained minor injuries. The accused facing several charges, including uttering threats and assault with a weapon.
9: The legal team representing the residents of 100 Victoria Street say there are some myths surrounding the case and they want to set the record straight. It comes after the Ontario Superior Court ruled the eviction would violate their charter rights. 570's Matt Hutchinson has more.
11: After last month's ruling, Premier Doug Ford made comments saying now anybody could pitch a tent in your backyard. That's just one of the five myths identified by Waterloo Region Community Legal Services, another being the transit hub can't proceed without the encampment being cleared. Ashley Skytema, Executive Director of Legal Services, was a guest on the Mike Farwell Show and said, don't blame the residents for the delays.
12: Important for your listeners to know is that this Metrolinx project has been delayed multiple times. Even throughout this litigation, Metrolinx keeps pushing back their deadline unrelated to the people living at the encampment. So those timelines are definitely in flux, and I don't think it's necessarily fair to say that the encampment is what's holding up the project.
11: The Superior Court ruling said the region could create an alternate temporary encampment space to use until adequate shelter beds are created. Now, following the ruling, the region issued a statement saying it remains committed to providing outreach and supports to those experiencing homelessness across the region. A request for further comment has not yet been returned. I'm Matt Hutchison.
1: Well, a community mailbox could be coming to your neighborhood next year if you live in Kitchener. Canada Post has announced plans to convert another 485,000 addresses nationwide away from door-to-door delivery. 158,000 will be in Ontario, including almost 42,000 in Kitchener. Canada Post says it will provide more details, including affected postal codes, as preparations unfold and it connects with each municipality. It expects the conversions will be completed sometime in 2027.
9: Canada and the U.S. have agreed to delay the official opening of the Gordie Howe Bridge between Windsor and Detroit. We get more on that from Chris McCusker in the Business Center.
5: The interim chief executive of the Windsor-Detroit Bridge Authority says both countries agreed to hold off on the opening to resolve any outstanding issues. Even as invitations had been sent out for a ribbon cutting on the $6.4 billion bridge between Windsor and Detroit for tomorrow. U.S. President Donald Trump said back in February the U.S. would need to be compensated before he would allow the bridge to open. Now, the bridge's construction was paid in full by Canada, and those costs are meant to be recovered through bridge tolls that will be shared with Michigan once it's fully paid for. The bridge has faced significant pushback from members of the Maroon family who own the competing Ambassador Bridge.
9: I'm Chris McCusker.
1: Well, it could be too hot to handle for 570's Mike Farwell. He's making a bold promise if the take-home prize in the Farwell for Hire 50-50 reaches $60,000.
13: Will I be able to keep it together, or will I be rambling incoherently if I eat wings that are too hot? 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
1: Now, Farwell is willing to take the heat to raise the jackpot for both cystic fibrosis research and one lucky winner of the grand prize draw. 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
9: Still to come, we have gas prices in 60 seconds.
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9: 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Roger McKnight of Enpro expects gas prices will rise 3 cents at midnight. That's to as high as $1.71.9 per liter. Still to come, Brent Cater is traffic and weather next.
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6: Thanks, Aaron. This update is brought to you by Mr. Lube. We'll begin on the 401 eastbound. Some good news for drivers. The collision we had just past Guelph Line blocking a middle lane has cleared up now, but delays are still fairly heavy from Guelph Line as far back as Highway 6 South. So as that volume does begin to clear up, it's going to be quite slow through there. Once you're past Guelph Line, though, Milton, Mississauga, looking good. If you're on the westbound side of the drive, a little bit of volume at Guelph Line through to 6 South, but in towards Cambridge, Woodstock, not seeing any problems there. Area highways, delays westbound Highway 8 between the Weber Fairway ramps and the flyover. But the rest of our area highways and our city streets are looking good. Now, if you do spot any other traffic problems, call us hands-free at *401. 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Now the latest from 570 meteorologist Jesse Uppel.
7: Some isolated showers and thunderstorms are possible through this evening and tonight. Conditions are very warm and sticky. 19 for the low with breezy south winds. Tomorrow, it's a lot less noticeable. 25 feels like 28. And that risk of some morning showers clearing out for the afternoon. It's a beautiful start to the weekend. Saturday, sunshine and a high near 26. Tonight's low, 19.
9: Right now at the Boardwalk in Kitchener, it is cloudy, 26 degrees, Humidex of 33. Ontario has placed SeatGeek and StubHub on its consumer beware list, alleging the ticket resale platforms violated new provincial ticket sales rules. The government has issued compliance orders to both companies, but has not specified which rules were allegedly broken. Ontario's new regulations include a ban on reselling tickets above their original face value. Both companies say they have been working with the government in good faith to comply with the law and address implementation challenges. Still to come, we have sports and headlines in 60 seconds.
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9: It's cloudy at the boardwalk in Kitchener. We're at 26 degrees, humidex of 33. Good evening, I'm Erin Anderson. Here's what's making news this hour. A difficult day for the policing community in Toronto and beyond after an officer was killed in a high-risk takedown at a North York apartment building. And Toronto police have now identified both suspects. One is a 19-year-old who remains at large. The other is a 19-year-old in hospital who will be charged with first-degree murder. And Canada Post says it's moving forward with plans to move away from door-to-door delivery, adding 500,000 more addresses to its list of homes set to be converted to community mailboxes. It includes nearly 42,000 in Kitchener. Coming up after sports, the brakes officially being pumped on the opening of the Windsor-Detroit Bridge. 570 News Time, 6:45. It's time for sports from Sportsnet Radio. Here's Alex Sixero.
10: Well, we start with his first game at the FIFA World Cup in Mexico City, and we are late in the second half. Mexico holding a 2-0 lead over South Africa on goals from Raul Jimenez and Julian Quiñones. South Africa just receiving their second red card of the day, so they're down to 9 men. The other game tonight goes at 10 o'clock in Guadalajara as South Korea takes on Czechia. Well, we're just over 24 hours away from Canada's first game. They take on Bosnia tomorrow at 3 o'clock from Toronto Stadium. Canada had until this afternoon to make any last-minute roster changes. They did not, which means the injured Moise Bombido remains on the squad. Hurricanes head coach Rod Brind'Amour not tipping his hand on tonight's starting goaltender as Carolina will host Vegas in Game 5 of the Stanley Cup Final. Brind'Amour says all three of his goalies are available, but Brandon Bussey was in the starter's net this morning. The winner takes a 3-2 series lead, and Sportsnet has face-off at 8, while Sportsnet has confirmed that Oilers defenseman Darnell Nurse has requested a trade. To golf at TPC Toronto, it's round one of the Canadian Open. American Sahith Tigala is still holding a one-shot lead at -6 with Adam Svensson, the top Canadian. He's one back. A Taylor Pendrith and Nick Taylor both at 4-under par, with Taylor 4-under through 15. And the Blue Jays have the day off after losing 2 of 3 to the Phillies. The Jays host the Yankees in Game 1 tomorrow. Right-hander Trey Savage gets the series opener. From the Sports Center, I'm Alex Ixero.
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9: 570 News Time, 6:48. Canada-U.S. Trade Minister Dominic LeBlanc says bilateral agreements will likely be negotiated alongside North American trade pact talks. U.S. President Donald Trump said this week he's not looking to renew the Canada-U.S.-Mexico agreement on trade. LeBlanc thinks bilateral agreements to address issues between Canada, the U.S., and Mexico could pave the way for an eventual CUSMA renewal. He says he's optimistic after his meeting last week with U.S. Trade Representative Jamieson Greer in Washington. This all comes as the Canada and U.S. have now formally announced that they will be delaying the official opening of the Gordie Howe Bridge between Windsor and Detroit. Elon Musk and his Grok AI chatbot have been slammed by our federal privacy commissioner. 570's Dean Rick Seidler reports the watchdog says the chatbot violated Canada's privacy law.
1: The report from Philip Dufresne is pretty clear in it. He says Grok's AI image generation tool was launched without adequate safeguards and didn't properly consider its potential impact on people's privacy. He says all of that allowed users to create and share non-consensual sexualized deep fakes, mostly targeting women and children, and in some cases with devastating consequences. But the watchdog is pretty toothless when it comes to holding Musk and his AI chatbot accountable. He admits the legislation his office works under neither allows him to issue orders nor legally oblige those who run afoul to change their ways. I'm Dean Rank Siegler.
9: The Liberals have announced a national food strategy meant to expand choice and lower prices. The strategy aims to help independent grocers compete with large retailers. Prime Minister Mark Carney says Canada relies on other countries for essential foods.
5: Nearly 90% of our fresh fruit and nuts are imported, more than 70% of our vegetables. And that reliance on foreign markets means that every global shock, foreign conflict, a drought, tariffs, shows up directly at grocery stores across this country.
9: The government says five large retailers dominate 75% of Canada's grocery market, along with much of the system for distributing food. Still to come, Brent Cater is traffic and weather next.
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6: Thanks, Aaron. This update is brought to you by BDO. We'll begin on the 401 eastbound, where we still have some pretty heavy delays from Highway 6 South heading towards Guelph Line. The collision we had just east of Guelph Line has cleared up, but we do still have heavy delays this hour coming up to Guelph Line and back to Highway 6 South. So there seems to be still an issue ongoing through that stretch there. Once you're into Milton, though, it does look better. Mississauga, not seeing any problems. If you're on the westbound side of the drive, clear out of Mississauga to Milton, through to the region, and out towards Woodstock. And in town, our city streets and area highways, not seeing any collisions, but some slight delays westbound Highway 8 approaching the flyover. Now, if you do spot any other traffic problems, call us hands-free at Star 401. 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Now, the latest from 570, meteorologist Jesse Uppel.
7: Still that risk of some isolated pop-up showers and storms through this evening and overnight. Very hot and muggy conditions as well. But tomorrow, that slowly eases as we get through the day. We'll have morning showers and then clearing out for the afternoon. 25 feels like 28 for Friday afternoon. Lots of sunshine for Saturday, 26. But showers return as we get through Saturday night. Sunday, cloudy showers through the morning and afternoon. Gusty northwest winds and cooler with a high only near 20. Tonight's low, 19.
9: Right now at the Boardwalk in Kitchener, it is mostly cloudy, 26 degrees, humidex of 33. 570 News Time, 6:53.
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9: The World Cup kicked off in Mexico City this afternoon with one of the co-hosts making a winning start. More from 570's Alex Ixero.
10: It was one-way traffic for most of the afternoon at the Estadio Azteca as in Group A, Mexico opened the World Cup with a 2-0 win over South Africa. Julian Quiñones opened the scoring in the ninth minute before striker Raul Jimenez headed home the second as South Africa finished the game with nine men. So winning start for Mexico, while the other game today goes at 10 Eastern time in Guadalajara as South Korea kicks off with Czechia. Now Canada's making final plans for their World Cup opener set for tomorrow when they take on Bosnia at Toronto Stadium. Head coach Jesse Marsh confirms Alphonso Davies will not play in that game as he recovers from a hamstring issue. Ishmael Kone, who was under the weather, is good to go. And defender Moise Bombito will also be available as he's working his way back from a lingering leg injury. From the Sports Center, I'm Alex Ixero.
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28: Full bounce back for the markets for Thursday, thanks to comments by U.S. President Trump, who says he canceled airstrikes on the country for Thursday night because a deal between both countries to end the war in the Middle East could be finalized by this weekend, resulting in the Strait of Hormuz reopening by as early as this weekend as well. It caused a boomerang effect on North American markets in a positive way, led by the Dow Jones higher by 929 points. It had lost the better part of 900 points just 24 hours earlier. The NASDAQ higher by 640, the TSX in the black by 520, while the S&P was up by 127. Gold responded up by more than $100 U.S. an ounce, 4234. Oil was lower by about 3.5%, just over $86 U.S. a barrel. The Canada-U.S. Trade Minister Dominic LeBlanc saying he expects to see bilateral agreements negotiated alongside talks on the critical Continental Trade Pact. He says he would expect to have bilateral agreements between Canada and the U.S. and between the U.S. and Mexico adjacent to the trilateral framework that, according to LeBlanc, at a Canada-U.S. summit held in Toronto on Thursday. His comments come after U.S. President Trump had said on Wednesday he's not looking to renew the Canada-U.S.-Mexico trade agreement, also known as CUSMA. The Canadian dollar, 71.65 cents U.S. At the Business Center, I'm John Leatherby.
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0: Okay, prepare to have your mind bent for a moment, because we are going back to this day in 2011. Now, you got to be wondering, hang on a second, Farwell, didn't you just play a Pink Floyd song? Wasn't Pink Floyd a big band of the 1970s? How could we be going back to this day in 2011? I'm glad you asked that question, because here is your answer. It was on this day, June the 11th, 2011, that The Dark Side of the Moon, yes, that album from Pink Floyd, released in 1973, re-entered the Billboard album chart at number 47. So just let that sink in. Almost 40 years after it was released, Dark Side of the Moon, the album, re-enters the Billboard charts and reached the milestone of 1,000 weeks on Billboard's album chart. That's like 20 years on the charts. The album was released in 1973, has done consistently well, reaching number one on more than one occasion. And one of the singles from that album, I mean, they're all great. I chose Money today. Pink Floyd from The Dark Side of the Moon, which re-entered the album charts on this day in 2011. Good Thursday morning. Thank you very much for being here. You know it is muggy outside and in this studio when you pick up your headphones and a bookmark is stuck to them. I almost poked myself in the eye, but then the bookmark fell off and everything was fine. Also, very quickly, I am sorry. I had my times wrong yesterday when I was telling you about our Smashburger event today at Four Quarter Butcher Shop on Louisa Street. It will start at 4 p.m. Yesterday I said 3. I don't know what I was thinking. I probably just wanted more Smashburgers, and who could blame me for that? But please, if you would like to join us for Smashburgers today in support of Farwell for Hire and Cystic Fibrosis Research, please come to Four Quarter Butcher Shop on Louisa Street near Weber in Kitchener between 4 and 6. We will fill your belly, I promise, and we will fill our fundraising total in support of cystic fibrosis research. Four Quarter Butcher Shop today from 4 until 6. Also, here's your warning. Talk Show Dad has to come out this morning. I don't like doing this any more than you like being on the receiving end of it. But we've got a little issue we need to work out, okay? And I will get to that, I promise. But our phone lines are already busy this morning. And I will start there with Jersey Bill. Good morning, Billy.
1: Good morning. And I guess I have to say this. Go, New York, go, New York, go! Actually, I'm not that big a fan. But has to be said, that tremendous comeback that the Knicks did last night. To be quite honest with you, I really wasn't that involved I was alive when they won that last title in the 70s and 73, but actually I was more involved with Bill Bradley's 2000 presidential campaign, which I volunteered for in Iowa. I went absolutely nowhere, but I was more involved with that than I was being a Knicks fan ever. I also have to say, in terms of what we're left with for the Stanley Cup, we're down to looking at Canadian content, and I checked it, and I think Las Vegas beats Carolina 15-9 in terms of Canadian content. And I sort of wonder, we've got the Sun Belt teams again, and I think if expansion happens, maybe they need to get into Africa and South America and Asia, why stop in the American Sun Belt? We need a Mexican City team. Take it worldwide. And if you can't do the ice, maybe you got to go to roller skates and hardwood floors or something.
0: Billy, appreciate the call as always. I appreciate all of your input on this show. It is the most interactive radio show anywhere in this region. 519-570-2545, *570, 1-800-570-5715. Phone lines open the minute we begin the show every day. Quickly on what Billy had to say, expanding the National Hockey League beyond the Sun Belt and into other countries. Don't give Gary Bettman any ideas, please, and thank you. And I think we should still call the New York Knicks the New York Knickerbockers. And that's all I've got to say about that. Doug is with us this morning as well. Good morning, Doug. Good
2: morning, Mike. Well, I stabbed it for a couple of days, but I was up north of Collingwood at the Living Water Resort and taking a little bit of a respite with some family. And it's quite something up there. But anyway, I watched that thing unfold last night, and I confess I was one of the people who probably switched away at one point because we were down almost 30 points. And I put back, and I thought, well, we'll have a look and see where they're at. And I, okay, they've shaved it to 15. Let's stay here and watch this. Unreal. Absolutely. I love OGN and Obi. He's a former Raptor. But that was some thing to watch unfold. I'll never see anything like it again, I don't think so. I know you probably couldn't see it because you have to get your shut-eye, but if you see anything like it, you're not going to believe it. That was absolutely wild.
0: What's everybody talking about? What did I miss? Was there an eclipse last night? Were there shooting stars all over the sky? What happened? I'm not a basketball guy. I'm sorry. And I was actually, aside from basketball and not watching it, because I just don't care for the sport. Like, here's my thing. Can I be honest with you? And it's funny because I have similar feelings about soccer, which kind of bores me to death because there's not enough action. But I have the opposite problem with basketball. Like, if you can score 50 or 60 times in a game, the game's too easy, right? Like, you know what I mean? You get 2 points for a basket, right? So you score 100 points. You've scored 50 times in a game. What are we doing here? Like, raise the nets or put more players on the floor? I don't know. Anyway, I don't care. And traveling. Whatever happened to it used to be two steps, you know. I Mr. Lack in grade 7 at St. Anne's Elementary School in gym class. Oh, he was tough on you. If you took more than two steps, look out. He's going to throw a skipping rope at you or something. Two steps was traveling, or three. Now you take four or five. I don't know what's going on with basketball. They score too much, okay? I'd like something a little more competitive instead of just outscoring the other one. Does that make me a bad person? I'm sorry. I paid precisely zero attention to the basketball game last night. What I was doing last night was painting with Parkinson's. I do not have Parkinson's, but Walter Fernandez does. He was diagnosed in 2016, and he rediscovered art and painting as a form of therapy. It's a wonderful story. Walter is an incredible guy, and my beloved and I, as part of Farwell for Hire, were invited to spend an evening painting with Walter, and it was fantastic. On every level, except for the artwork that I produced. I am a terrible artist. Like, I'm as bad at art as I am about watching basketball, apparently. But it was a great night. Learned a lot about Walter and what he does and why he does it. And it was utterly fantastic. Also yesterday, during Farwell for Hire, I had the chance to visit with my good friends, Paul and Arlene. We met during the campaign years ago. Now they just used the campaign as an excuse to have me come over and enjoy a butter tart, and we'll talk about life and solve the city's problems. Neither Paul nor I still, we don't like the new garbage collection system in this town. I'm still trying to figure this one out. Like, you took a program that was working fine, and you changed it so it doesn't work as fine anymore, but that's aside. And we're both also, all three of us are big Leafs fans. And so my favorite part about our visit yesterday was Paul reminded me that we, the royal we, with the Toronto Maple Leafs, have the first overall pick in the draft later this month. We have the first overall pick. I got excited about that because I forgot, just like I apparently forgot there was a basketball game last night. Speaking of Farwell for Hire, another reminder, 4 to 6 today, Four Quarter Butcher Shop on Louisa. Come and join us for some smash burgers. We'll grill them up, you put them in your belly, and we raise money for cystic fibrosis research. All right, it is 11 minutes after 9, and time for Talk Show Dad to come out here for a moment, because we've got ourselves a real problem here, and I'm being serious about this. I feel like I'm being the father that I had growing up, giving me the stern lecture when I am getting out of line. And we seem to have gotten ourselves out of line in a pretty big way. I don't know if you've heard, but it's been fairly widely reported, the awful abuse, and I will use that word deliberately, abuse that Cambridge Mayor Jan Liggett has taken since she interrupted that speech at the Pride flag raising event in Cambridge. Let me be clear about this. Mayor Jan was 100% wrong, in my opinion, to interrupt that speech. And we have every right to say to Mayor Jan that we think she was wrong. And that's about it. Like, some of the language and threats that have been directed at the mayor of Cambridge and the staff at the fine city of Cambridge is so far offside. Like, when I was reading some of the commentary, I was blown away. At what point did we think we had the right to use that kind of language and issue those kinds of threats over an action by the mayor that we didn't agree with? We are absolutely allowed to disagree. We are absolutely allowed to say, and I will again, Mayor Jan, you got it wrong when you interrupted Sophie Mills during their speech at the Pride flag raising. And that's the end of it. We can disagree and we can move on. We can express our disagreement. And let's tie this into the City of Waterloo Council meeting on Monday, when Bob Henderson, the Director of Transportation Services, was making a presentation to Waterloo City Council about the snow clearing over the winter and the challenges that this brutal winter presented to municipalities, in this case, specifically Waterloo, of clearing all that snow. I've known Bob for a long time. He's a good fella. He really is. Bob was on this show recently to talk about that, what I would call goofy bike path they added near Waterloo City Hall, which is right next to the Spurline Trail, which, again, I have disagreed with Bob on the necessity for the path because it's so close to the trail. I think it's redundant. I think the City of Waterloo made a mistake and wasted money. I'm allowed to say that, but that's where it stops. How about what Bob Henderson was telling Waterloo Council on Monday about what this winter was like for snow clearing crews?
3: These past two winters have certainly exacerbated frustrations for a number of reasons. In the past, we typically saw people either yelling at drivers or throwing shovels at the trucks, but it seems to be escalating to the point where people are trying to enter the vehicles and get to the drivers and attack them. So, yeah, we've been looking at mitigating measures to deter that kind of behavior through potentially the use of forward-facing camera technology to essentially

when it's gone by. Have I maybe muttered under my breath? Because I've been that guy. I've lived in this town for 50 plus years and I've shoveled many a driveway. And on occasion, I have been in that driveway when the plow comes down the street and fills in the bottom of it. Do I mutter and curse? Absolutely. But do I throw a shovel at the vehicle? Do I attempt to get into the vehicle and attack the driver? I understand what's happening here. Our extreme frustration, and you heard me bitch and moan all winter. I know you did. I do not like the winter, Sam. I am. You cannot make me eat those green eggs and ham in wintertime. I don't like it at all. I loathe the winter. It was brutal this winter for me, too. But when did we start behaving like this? Throwing things, trying to attack the driver who is just doing their job? Uttering threats and using the most awful language directed towards an elected official? This is so far off base. And listen, I know I'm preaching to the choir here, right? You are Farwell's force, a force for good, a force for change, a force to be reckoned with. Absolutely. So let's use our collective force here to model better behavior, because this is so far offside. And I don't know how we got here, but we got to get out of here and get back to being more civil towards one another. Talk show dad in the house today. 1, 2, 3, 4, 5, 6, 7, 8, 9, 10, 11, 12. All right, let's get to your Farwell Show 5 for this Thursday morning, the 11th of June. Number one, the FIFA World Cup opens today in Mexico with the first two of 104 soccer matches in the weeks ahead. Canada plays its first match tomorrow. Now, meantime, our Secretary of State for Sport is dismissing concerns about the costs of co-hosting the FIFA World Cup. In an interview with the Canadian press, Adam Van Coverden says the tournament has brought crucial upgrades to the stadiums in Vancouver and Toronto, which will improve the types of events those venues can host. An Angus Reid poll released this week suggests 70% of residents in Toronto and Vancouver believe the public costs of hosting are not worth the disruption. Number two, Toronto police say one of their officers was shot in an exchange of gunfire in the city's West End early this morning. Police say officers were executing a search warrant when there was an exchange of gunfire and an officer was hit. The officer is now in hospital, his condition not yet known. Number three on your Farwell Show 5 this morning, the OPP officer who was killed in the line of duty near Hearst this week was a former bylaw enforcement officer for the city of Kitchener. Mayor Barry Verbanovic issuing a statement saying that Constable Tarun Bali worked for the city from 2021 to 2023 before joining the OPP. The statement says Bali made a lasting impression on those around him and his kindness and dedication will not be forgotten. Number four, an internal government report says most guns involved in crime and traced by Mounties came from within Canada. The Canadian press used the Access to Information Act to obtain the reports from two RCMP firearms-related squads. The vast majority of crime guns traced to identifiable sources in both 2023 and 2024 originated in Canada and were not smuggled from abroad. The analyses found almost all of the long guns traced and a substantial number of the handguns were domestically sourced. And number five on your Farwell Show 5 this morning, after days of conflicting reports, Canada and the U.S. will delay the official opening of the Gordie Howe Bridge between Windsor and Detroit. Reports earlier this week suggested a ribbon cutting was planned for tomorrow to open the bridge after months of uncertainty. However, U.S. President Donald Trump posted on social media several months ago that he would not allow the bridge to open until the U.S. was compensated. By the way, we paid for the whole bridge, all $6.4 billion, just for the record. Ontario Premier Doug Ford also said this week he was hearing two different stories about the bridge opening. A statement from the Windsor-Detroit Bridge Authority says both countries have agreed to delay the opening of the bridge, taking the necessary time to resolve any outstanding issues. As God is my witness.

0: news. I thought turkeys could fly.
1: And that is your Farwell Show 5 for this Thursday morning, the 11th of June. And we're just getting word in that the Toronto police officer I just mentioned, who had been involved in an exchange of gunfire early this morning in Toronto, has died. That information coming from the Toronto Star moments ago. Your morning wake-up call is coming up. Either you can make it or I will. This is the Mike Farwell Show on 570 News Radio and Rogers TV.
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1: Have I mentioned the most interactive radio program you'll find anywhere in the region? We like to live up to that reputation. So let's get right back to the phones and hear more from you on our morning wake-up call. Joe, good morning.
6: Morning, Mike. Yeah, I haven't reached out since the Mem Cup. Didn't miss a game up at the lake. None of us. It was awesome. But I got to worry about what was the cost of bringing in those two guys that were instrumental in the win to the Hunters. You know what I mean? Those guys, they're not stupid, and they'll be back on top in no time. So I really worry about what we had to give up to get there.
1: Well, it's a fair question, but and I've gone over this in my mind a few times too. But when you win the ultimate prize, you win the championship, the Memorial Cup. Doesn't that make the cost, whatever it was, automatically worth it?
6: Absolutely. I can't argue with that. I just worry about the future. But one more point. Remember when we had that argument last year about Guerrero being the worst contract in sports history? Well, they went on to the World Series, so you proved me wrong. Well, what about this time? The guy can't hit sand if he fell off a camel. So isn't it a moot point if they don't even make the playoffs?
1: You're giving up already, are you, Joe?
6: No, I'm not giving up, but I don't even think they're going to make the playoffs at this point. You can't win if you can't score. And the highest paid player, $500 million, couldn't hit the ocean on a one-man island. So it's not looking good, man.
1: All right, Joe. I appreciate it. I love hearing from you. It's good to be back. Just on the point, I've tried hard about this. It's talk show dad again, the Mem Cup. It's the Memorial Cup. And I know, like, we don't want to use all the syllables, but remember that this trophy was created and awarded in honor of our veterans. So I like to use the full version of it, just like the Kitchener Memorial Auditorium. It's the Memorial Cup, but whatever. You can do you, but Talk Show Dad would appreciate if we threw all the syllables in there. On the Vlad Jr. point, listen, if you are signing a 14-year, half-billion-dollar contract, yes, it would be expected that you are playing at an elite level throughout those 14 years. And I don't think there was any question that Vlad Jr. was elite during the playoffs last year. He's been far less than elite so far this year. We shall see. I'm not yet writing off the entirety of the Blue Jays season. Baseball playoffs are so watered down now, there's plenty of time to squeeze your way into the postseason, but I can understand the frustration when we came off a Game 7 World Series final appearance and we're kind of sputtering along this year. And oh, Max Scherzer, what are we going to do? We got to just let the guy go, right? Off to the Hall of Fame for you, Max. We need to put somebody in the starting rotation that can, you know, pitch. Anyway, okay, we're going to get you to the 570 News Center for an update. And then let's talk encampments, specifically the myths that surround the existence of and people within those encampments. That conversation coming up on the Mike Farwell Show, 570 News Radio and Rogers TV.
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0: From the National Newsroom of the Canadian Press, I'm Jason White. Prime Minister Mark Carney has unveiled a national food strategy that aims to help independent grocers compete with large retailers. The plan includes $1 billion for infrastructure, including food terminals. Ottawa's also earmarked $750 million for greenhouses and hydroponics. That's to have more homegrown fruits and vegetables year-round. A Toronto police officer has died after being shot in the city's West End early this morning. Mayor Olivia Chow says what happened to 43-year-old Constable Mark Pinizzotto is heartbreaking.
21: There are no words that can ease the pain of the family, the loved ones, and the colleagues across the service.
0: Pinizzotto was shot during an exchange of gunfire while conducting a search warrant. Meanwhile, the search continues for a 19-year-old suspect potentially linked to other shootings, including one at the U.S. consulate in March. The United States top diplomat in Canada says when U.S. President Donald Trump says he doesn't need anything from Canada, he's actually looking for ways to collaborate. Pete Hoekstra addressed the U.S.-Canada summit today in Toronto.
22: Canada should optimistically look at this, and for all of the resources that you have and the capabilities that you have and the talent that you have, go into these negotiations very aggressively and say, we know America has needs across the board, and we're here to partner with America and fill those needs.
0: Trump said yesterday he's not looking to renew the CUSMA trade agreement. Prime Minister Mark Carney's quest to strengthen Canada's ties with Europe continues this week with stops in France and Ireland. Europe plays a dominant role in Carney's vision for weaning Canada off its decades-long reliance on the United States. An investigation into Elon Musk's Grok AI image generation tool has determined it violated Canada's privacy law. Federal Privacy Commissioner Philippe Dufresne says Canada needs modernized privacy laws.
23: This lack of protection allowed users to create and share sexualized deepfakes, largely targeting women and children. According to researchers, Grok was at one point generating well over 6,000 sexualized images per hour.
0: He says the value of innovation like this is jeopardized when the right safeguards are not in place. Local health officials are working behind the scenes to keep people healthy as Canada co-hosts the World Cup. Toronto's local health unit's monitoring which infectious diseases are active in the home countries of visitors. It's also monitoring wastewater near the soccer stadium and training sites for signs of norovirus, measles, and mpox. Health officials have local hospitals prepared in case of a mass casualty disaster, and they've also stepped up food safety inspections. This is the Canadian Press. In sports, Mexico has launched its 2026 World Cup campaign with a 2-0 win over South Africa. Their afternoon match opened the tournament. Canada's first match is tomorrow in Toronto, facing Bosnia-Herzegovina. And defender Moise Bambito will stay on Canada's World Cup roster, but his availability is unknown. He's still recovering from a broken leg. Game 5 of the Stanley Cup Final goes tonight between the Hurricanes and the Golden Knights in Raleigh, North Carolina. Meanwhile, Week 2 of the CFL season kicks off tonight in Winnipeg. The Blue Bombers are getting set to face the Hamilton Tiger Cats. At the RBC Canadian Open in Toronto, Sahith Theegala led after the first round, and Canada's Adam Svensson was part of a group of 7 golfers, one stroke off the lead. Canadian tennis star Felix Auger-Aliassime has made it into the quarterfinals of the LaBema Open in the Netherlands. He beat Hungary's Martin Fucsovics. From the Canadian Press, I'm Jason White.
2: 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The best of Mike Farwell returns on 570 News Radio.

0: As you no doubt know by now, the encampment, which has for years been in place at the corner of Weber and Victoria Street in Kitchener, will be allowed to remain there. Yet another, because there have been multiple, court ruling has decided that unless these folks have a better option, then the option they currently have is going to be sufficient. They have a right to shelter on that public land, even if it is holding up construction of a transit terminal in Kitchener. That's what we learned from the courts a couple of weeks ago. Where are we at today in terms of our understanding of encampments and all of the inner workings of a court ruling just like this? Ashley Skydema is the executive director of Waterloo Region Community Legal Services and joins us to talk about it. Ashley, good morning.
1: Hi, good morning.
0: So, Premier Ford, let's start there. He was pretty critical of the latest decision by Justice Gibson. He called it cockamamie and suggested that perhaps we should have folks pitch their tents in the judge's backyard and see how he likes it. This decision that the Ontario Superior Court has just issued, allowing encampment residents to stay, Ashley, does that mean anybody could pitch a tent in anybody's backyard and be allowed to stay there?
1: So no, definitely not. And thanks for asking that question. I mean, some of the comments made by the Premier are one of the reasons why we decided to issue a press release citing the top five myths and facts related to this decision, and that's one of them. So the charter only applies to government property, government decisions. So it doesn't apply to private property, and this ruling doesn't mean that anyone can set up a tent in your backyard or that they would be entitled to stay. It's just about government. So that's something that we're hoping we can dispel, because it's absolutely not true. I'm happy to answer your questions, but there's a number of other myths that we think are really important to dispel. I mean, I heard you say at your opening about how it's holding up transit. I mean, I think a caveat that would be important for your listeners to know is that this Metrolinx project has been delayed multiple times. Even throughout this litigation, Metrolinx keeps pushing back their deadline, unrelated to the people living at the encampment. So those timelines are definitely in flux, and I don't think it's necessarily fair to say that the encampment is what's holding up the project.
0: One of the other myths that you would like to dispel, and it's one I admit to having a hard time with, because I feel one of the challenges we have when it comes to clearing encampments is finding suitable space for those who are living in encampments. And by suitable, I mean, from what I've learned over these many years, Ashley, it's that, you know, certain congregate settings may not work for some folks because they've experienced trauma in those congregate settings before. Maybe the shelter doesn't allow the use of drugs, for example, so that's not suitable for them. You know, how can we, like, we've got 30 or 35 people at this encampment, and there's nowhere else that they can go? Don't they have some sort of option, a motel room, a shelter, something?
1: So, I mean, it's not just those 30, right? Like, I think another thing is there's not people that have been living at this encampment for, like, 5 years straight. People, like, it ebbs and flows. People come and go for shorter periods of time as they, like, find something and then get evicted or lose something, or they're couch surfing and their family kicks them out or whatever the situation may be. So it's not really just about this 30. It's actually about the broader population of people experiencing homelessness in Waterloo Region, and that number is, like, well over 2,000. So yes, maybe perhaps they could find motel beds for 30 people. And originally the region's bylaw said, we're going to say there's 40 residents here. We're going to commit to finding something for those 40. But that really leaves in the lurch all the people that come and go from that encampment. Like, it's not really just about a static group of 40 or a static group of 30, because people come and go all the time. And it's the only place in the region where people are legally allowed to set up a tent. Anywhere else, they're getting ticketed, they're getting fined, they're getting moved along. So that's the one part. The other part is around the accessibility piece. So there's a whole bunch of reasons why certain things don't work. So a really good example is in Waterloo Region, there's no shelter space where couples can live together. So if you're a heterosexual couple in Waterloo Region, you don't have a choice. Like, there's no shelter where you can go to and be together. You have to split up and hope that you'll get a bed, which you probably won't, or you can set up a tent somewhere. So those are your options. For women in Kitchener, there's no 24-hour shelter. So women that stay at the emergency overnight shelter, they get kicked out in the morning at 7 a.m. and they're, or maybe at 8 a.m. and they're expected to just like take their belongings with them and wander around throughout the day. So if you, you can imagine if you've had a bad sleep, you know, you're in a communal setting, you're maybe not sleeping well, and you're expected to just like wander around throughout the day. Maybe you're trying to go to a job interview, you're trying to find somewhere to have a shower. Like there aren't, that's a major barrier. Right. There needs, there's nowhere 24/7 where women in Kitchener can actually like be and exist and rest and have privacy. So it's not just about the barriers that you've mentioned. There's like so many more. And like I had a client who was a woman who said she walks with a cane and she couldn't actually stay at the women's shelter because the beds were so close together. She couldn't actually even navigate between the beds with her cane. So there's physical disability barriers that aren't being met. There's mental health disability barriers that aren't being met. So that's one of the problems. And then the other problem is that there's just not enough. There's just, we have 300 and something emergency shelter spaces in our community to try to meet the need of over 2,000 people who are experiencing homelessness. So there's like a fight every night for those resources.
0: One of the other things that was discussed, and I believe it was regional councillor Pam Wolf who brought it forward, was to create a space, a public space, where encampments could reside, as opposed to this corner of Weber and Victoria, for example. I mean, if we believe in this community in housing for all, why should we be okay with that housing being a tent?
1: Yeah, I mean, it's just because housing for all is a long-term goal, and it's a very important goal, and we want everyone to have housing, but it's not going to happen overnight. And in the meantime, people need somewhere where they can exist, where they can have a safe place to close their eyes and get some rest throughout the night, where they're not going to be on a bench or on the sidewalk. And so that was actually what the court ordered. The court said, like, you're not stopped from moving forward with your plan. You can still continue to clear this property, but what you need to do is you need to develop a protocol that sets out where people are allowed to set up tents, or you need to develop, or you need to provide an alternative site, because it's just the reality of where we're living in this moment. So housing for all, important goal. We need to keep working at it. We need to work harder and faster. But in the meantime, people need somewhere where they can live and survive.
0: Going back to Ontario Premier Doug Ford, he has hinted at, I don't think the words have come directly out of his mouth, but hinted at applying the notwithstanding clause to overrule what Justice Gibson ruled. What would you think about the use of the notwithstanding clause to clear this encampment?
1: I find it really troubling to hear that our premier is considering using the notwithstanding clause when a court has found violations of like the most vulnerable people in our community, violations of their charter rights, Section 7 and Section 15. And Section 7 is, to my mind, it's such an important charter value. It's your right to life. So it means your government is not allowed to take actions that are going to risk or harm or cause you to lose your life. And so if your government is found by a court that their actions or their laws are going to risk your right to life, and then we have a government saying, we'll just use the notwithstanding. We're going to overrule that. I find that very disturbing. It's scary. I don't want to live in a society where our government's like so willy-nilly willing to override such an important charter value and right. And I hope it raises alarm bells for everyone.
0: What, Ashley, do you see as the solution to this? Because I think we all agree that what we're seeing here is a symptom of a much bigger problem. So how do we solve this problem of all of the encampments and all of the people who are unsheltered?
1: I mean, for right now, I think it's a really simple solution. I think the courts outlined it. Just provide an alternative site. People can move over to that site, and then they can move forward with the transit project. Or develop a protocol, which other communities have, which set out tenting areas where it's okay, and the government can decide, like, if they don't want it within a certain number of meters from a school or a park, they can determine like what green space is okay and what's off limits. They can determine the size of the encampment, so maybe they don't want 50 people at one encampment. Maybe they're okay with having 5 people at an encampment. Like, the government could make all of those decisions in a protocol And we see other communities doing it, and as a solution to like dealing with the issues that we're experiencing at the time, which is this housing crisis and this number of people experiencing homelessness that continues to grow and grow. So in the interim, I think that's a really easy solution. And it's not one that is liked. People don't like encampments. But it is just the reality of where we're living. Like, we don't have enough housing. We need to solve that. But in the meantime, we need something better than just continuously evicting people and displacing them.
0: Ashley, I appreciate the time on the show today. Thank you very much for being here.
1: Thanks for having me.
0: Ashley Skydema is the executive director of Waterloo Region Community Legal Services. They issued a media release last week outlining the top five myths and facts about the Waterloo Region encampment case. And we get into those details in the conversation this morning. So Ashley says it's pretty simple. If we just set up legally zoned encampment spaces around our community, that solves this problem. Then these folks can relocate from Weber and Victoria to the newly zoned and legal encampment space, and we can get about the business of building that transit terminal. I will just say, as a bit of a tangent here, Ashley is spot on when she talks about the delays that have happened even prior to or irrespective of the encampment being at that street corner. Don't even get me started on my frustration with this transit terminal, which is coming on a decade of zero progress. We'll just put that aside. What do you think of the idea of legally zoned encampment spaces around our community? Let's not forget something else we talked about on the show this week, and that is the number of people who are currently living in RVs or other trailers in carpool lots in and around Ontario because they can't afford housing. Rents are too high. Mortgages are completely out of reach. These are people who are working and can't afford the cost of shelter. How do we square this circle? Would love to get your thoughts. Phone lines are open to you, and we'll start taking calls right after this on the Mike Farwell Show. This is 570 News Radio and Rogers TV.
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5: That was actually what the court ordered. The court said you're not stopped from moving forward with your plan, but what you need to do is you need to develop a protocol that sets out where people are allowed to set up tents, or you need to provide an alternative site, because it's just the reality of where we're living in this moment. So housing for all, important goal. We need to keep working at it. We need to work harder and faster. But in the meantime, people need somewhere where they can live and survive.
6: Ashley Skidema is the executive director of the Waterloo Region Community Legal Services Organization, joins us this morning to dispel some myths around encampments and offer what she believes is a pretty simple solution. Just zone places around the region where people can legally pitch a tent. It's as simple as that. And then they can be relocated from Victoria and Weber to wherever that newly zoned and legal location is. Does that sound like the solution you are looking for? 519-570-2545, *570, and 1-800-570-5715. Randy, good morning.
7: Good morning. How are you?
6: I'm good. How are you?
7: I'm all right. Let's talk about this homeless situation. We do definitely have an issue, a very serious issue. But we have immigrants that are coming into Canada and coming into this area, and then, you know, like, they end up with a residence to live, but yet there are all kinds of other people on the street, and we see it daily. Like, I live in Guelph, and I deal with it on a regular basis with my job, and it's incredible what is actually happening. I picked up people in a hotel, and they had two children and a husband and wife, and they're going to rent a house. A husband and wife, two children, and they're going to rent a house, and neither one of them are working, and they're living off government funds.
6: I would be shocked if they can actually afford the house rent on whatever support payments are provided. And I'll just be clear about this. I will dismiss entirely and immediately the notion that immigration has played a role in all of this. It's way bigger than that. It is way bigger than that. Yes, we had to close the taps, and we have federally. And it's caused all kinds of challenges to infrastructure in this country. But what we're seeing here ain't that. Not from where I'm sitting, anyway. Mary, good morning.
8: Good morning, Mike, with a mic. Hey, Mike, my favorite guy is going to be on today.
6: Yes, he is. Gary Chalk, living retired, 10:30 this morning. What do you think about legally zoned encampments, Mary?
8: What I think is we dropped the ball a long time ago. Finland took it right up and got everybody a home. And from there on, they could get a job and start their life. The region has spent a lot of money on court cases and fooling around over all these years. Surely to goodness, and security, and this and that. Surely to goodness, someone could find, with that money, to find tiny homes or something. Mike, this is not compassionate at all.
6: Mary, I hear where you're coming from. And you want to talk about money. How about $65 million locally here in the region on our plan to end chronic homelessness? $65 million. What do we have to show for that? I was talking just the other day about that wartime catalog of homes that the federal government was going to introduce. Do you remember that? Justin Trudeau was still prime minister when that idea came forward and it was met with great fanfare. Where's my catalog? Just out of curiosity. We had Brian Paul, the executive director of Supportive Housing of Waterloo, on the show yesterday. And Supportive Housing of Waterloo is in the midst of a capital campaign that's pretty quiet right now. I'm sure we'll be hearing more about it. But as they work towards a $3.3 million capital fundraising goal to support 10 modular units on land that Supportive Housing of Waterloo already owns slash maintains. So you do the quick math. It's $330,000 per modular unit. Now, I think that also includes the support that comes with the housing that Supportive Housing of Waterloo will be providing. So it's not just the structure. But I've got to ask, I mean, where are those kinds of ideas? The shipping container ideas. I've seen some of these demonstrated before. And they make a decent, albeit small, but secure place to live. How are we not moving on solutions like this? Modular homes that can be built in factories and erected in a day. Tiny homes, as Mary says. And again, where's my wartime catalog of homes for folks? We've got to find, well, we know these opportunities exist. I'm trying to wrap my head around the idea that they can't be built. They're not being built. I don't know. But for $65 million just locally, I'm rather shocked that there is not a single housing solution. Where is it? Unless we're counting what's happening out and operated by the working center out Herbs Road. And also, $65 million locally. We really have to remember here, it's imperative that we remember here that upper levels of government, both provincial and federal, have fumbled the ball and failed us all in this regard. It can't be just on the backs of municipalities. Randy said earlier he's seen it everywhere. So have I. I just got back from Kelowna, British Columbia. It's there too. Every community I travel to for my work in the Ontario Hockey League, it's there. Everywhere. Where's the province? Where are the feds in this? It's a shameful dereliction of duty from where I'm sitting. This is the Farwell Show, 570 News Radio and Rogers TV.
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2: From the National Newsroom of the Canadian Press, I'm John Kennedy. The Liberal government has announced a national food security strategy aimed at giving Canadians more access to locally produced fruit, vegetables, and other fresh items at lower prices. Prime Minister Mark Carney says Canada is one of the largest exporters of agri-food products, and its farmers, ranchers, and producers send $100 billion worth of goods abroad every year.